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1: It's 8:03 on Monday, July 13th, 82 degrees. Clear skies tonight, lows around 70. Tomorrow, hot again, highs in the mid-90s. Good evening, I'm Nick Iannelli. We're following developing news out of Fairfax County. A deadly domestic shooting. Police say a man killed his wife after an argument. WTOP's Valerie Bonk is following the latest on that investigation.
2: It happened Sunday night just after 10:20. Police said a 911 call came in indicating a disturbance. After the call hung up unexpectedly, another similar call came in from the same address in the 12,000 block of Washington Bryce Road in Fair Oaks. Police arriving at the scene found 60-year-old Keyson Jameson suffering from multiple gunshot wounds to her upper body. Her husband, 64-year-old Leland Jameson, was arrested and is being held without bond. He was charged with second-degree murder and the use of a firearm in the commission of a felony. Valerie Bonk, WTOP News.
1: The Department of Justice says it's going to monitor polling places in Fairfax County during next month's congressional primary election. Fairfax is one of two Virginia counties, along with Prince William County, selected for election monitoring by the Justice Department's Civil Rights Division on August 4th. The department says it chose 15 jurisdictions across six states because there have been issues in recent elections, though the Justice Department has not publicly explained exactly why Fairfax County was selected. Fairfax election leaders confirmed they received notice that federal monitors will be present at polling places next month. It was a day-long public hearing at the Wilson Building here in D.C. on a bill that would clear the way for self-driving vehicles to operate commercially in the district. Lawmakers heard testimony from supporters and opponents. It's a passionate issue. WTOP's Liz Anderson went there.
3: Councilmember Charles Allen introduced the Autonomous Vehicle Deployment Authorization Amendment Act of 2026. That was back in May. Before Monday's hearing on the bill, a group of workers gathered to voice their concerns.
4: It's a job killer. Make no mistake about it.
3: Jaime Contreras is Executive Vice President with Service Employees International Union, 32BJ.
4: Our members are security officers, commercial office cleaners, airport workers, and they were two, sometimes even three jobs. And one of those jobs is usually an Uber or Lyft driver.
3: Helen Rayner Hughes is also a union member.
5: So safety will be my top concern, and people's incomes is my second concern.
3: When asked about these vehicles being the future of transportation,
5: those people who are saying, oh, it's just the next generation of whatever, well, it's the next generation of more unemployment to me.
3: Liz Anderson, WTOP News.
1: We are a month away from IndyCar's historic race on the National Mall, one of the events planned for America's 250th anniversary celebration. President Trump promoted the race at a White House event today along several IndyCar drivers.
6: On our 250th anniversary, America deserves the greatest celebration in the history of our country, in the history of the world, and I think this is it, and this is really a big part of the crescendo. So next month, these exceptional sportsmen, drivers, athletes, they're great athletes. Nobody can do. They're born with something very special. They're born with an ability to press that pedal all the way down to the ground. Most people can't do that.
1: The race is set for August 22nd and the 23rd. The race track will circle the National Mall between 3rd and 9th Streets using Pennsylvania, Maryland, and Independence Avenues. The group behind several anti-Trump art installations near the National Mall is back with a new exhibit now. Their latest work, created by the collective known as Secret Handshake, is a 10-foot-tall golden statue near the Martin Luther King Jr. Memorial. WTOP's Jimmy Alexander was there looking at it.
7: It's a giant participation trophy bestowed to President Trump.
8: Ian Zucker, who lives in D.C., and he is right. It's a giant version of the same type of trophy your kid would get for just showing up. And it reads, "We hereby award President Donald J. Trump this participation trophy for his enthusiastic involvement in the Iran war."
7: As the podium over there says, people are invited to leave their own trophies.
8: Now, some of the other smaller trophies that have been placed here include one for golf and a replica of the WWE title.
7: You know, an empty book labeled reading, I think, is also particularly poignant and targeted.
9: He has the trophy, number one. He's the best at everything.
8: Howard Major from Rome, Georgia, keeping in the spirit of the trophy, explains why it's deserved.
9: I think it's awesome. He's ended more wars than any other president in world history. I mean, we've had, what, 50 ceasefires since the war began?
8: From the Martin Luther King Jr. Memorial, Jimmy Alexander.
9: Winning.
8: WTOP News.
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1: It's 8:08. We've got traffic and weather on WTOP. Rich Hunter's in the traffic center.
11: Still a leftover delay on southbound 95 in Virginia, Route 1 across the Occoquan. Before the pace picks up beyond that, you're in good shape as far south as Fredericksburg. And Dale City, got Dale Boulevard closed each way in the area of Benita Fitzgerald Drive. That due to a crash which brought down a pole and wires. Again, the roadway shut down each way. You're being redirected in that area as a result. Best to avoid it if you can. Now in the district, work zone setting up southbound, leaving New York Avenue, southbound 395 into the 3rd Street Tunnel. Should be down to a single lane to that work zone once it's fully in place. And that's usually a lengthy one, so expect delays there. Still have the problem with the signals at Canal Road inbound at the Chain Bridge. Again, it is stuck on red. It's some sort of technical issue that DDOT has not been able to take care of. And as a result, be extra careful if you're coming inbound, because if you're going through a red light, obviously the other two directions do not have red. They have green. So be extra careful there. Selling your car, watch out for fake payments, unsafe meetups, endless haggling, or you could just sell to Fitzgerald, know exactly who you're dealing with. 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I'm Rich Hunter, your next update in about 10 minutes.
1: 2-7 News, First Alert meteorologist Steve Rudin.
12: Nice weather continues this evening as overnight lows under mainly clear skies drop to the upper 60s to lower to middle 70s. Tomorrow it's warm, it's humid, 90 to 95, more typical for summertime in July for the DMV. Now Wednesday and Thursday, it is going to get really hot around here again. Daytime high temperatures anywhere from 99 to 102 degrees. On top of that, we're looking at heat index values that are likely to exceed 105. It'll be just a notch cooler on Friday, but still mid-90s to around 100. I'm 7 News meteorologist Steve Rudin in the First Alert Weather Center.
1: Pretty comfortable right now. It's 80 degrees in Bowie, 82 in Leesburg, 81 outside of our studios. 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
13: Lido Pizza got its start in Maryland back in the 1950s. Now the restaurant chain is expanding in New York City. Lido says it has opened its second location in the Big Apple, this one on Varick Street in the West Village. Stocks started the week on a losing note. The Dow Jones Industrial Average losing 138 points on Monday. The S&P 500 slipped 60. And the NASDAQ dropped 408 points. That was a 1.5% drop for the NASDAQ. And they are busy rearranging the furniture these days at T. Rowe Price. The Baltimore Banner reports, after hearing from employees, the Baltimore financial firm is moving away from hot desks and it is now setting up assigned seats. John Wardock, WTOP News.
14: ABC News, I'm Michelle Franz, and the U.S. military says it's carrying out more strikes against Iranian targets tonight. President Trump now vowing that the U.S. will take over the strait and charge a toll after Iran announced another blockade for ships. South Carolina's governor appointing Darlene Graham Nordone, the sister of the late Senator Lindsey Graham, to carry out the rest of his term. ABC's Christian Cordero has more.
15: She doesn't have a political background. I mean, the two were incredibly close siblings. He essentially helped raise her. The family has dealt with so many tragedies throughout the year and came from very humble roots, which he's talked about quite often. And so it's seen as a ceremonial kind of gesture of the fact that she would be able to play out the rest of his term.
14: His term ends in January. President Trump will deliver a primetime address Thursday. Sources familiar with the matter tell ABC News the president plans to detail information he has recently received from the Office of the Interim Director of National Intelligence related to the 2020 election. This is ABC News.
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1: It's 8:14. I'm Nick Iannelli. Thanks for being with us tonight. We're hearing from a photographer who was at Yellowstone National Park in Wyoming when a 65-year-old man was attacked by a bison. Dramatic video of the incident shows the animal chasing down the man before striking him and tossing him feet up into the air. Here's CBS News correspondent Tom Hansen.
23: Photographer Mike McLeod was camping in Yellowstone National Park on Friday when his wife saw a bull bison approach. He grabbed his camera and started shooting.
24: You can see these two people walking along the perimeter road of the campground, and they take out their phones and get some pictures or video. And as soon as the bison stands up, the grandfather, he's like, we're out of here, let's go.
23: After a white pickup passes, the bison springs up and charges toward the pair as they hid behind trees.
24: After the second loop around, the bison finally caught up to the grandfather, hooked him, and threw him up in the air.
23: McLeod says the man was laying on the ground at the mercy of the bison. That's when he put down his camera and went to help.
24: I charged the bison, yelling and screaming and kind of in trying to put my camera up in the air. And a bunch of other men joined me, and we successfully hazed the bison off of the victim.
23: He says emergency vehicles arrived within 10 minutes. According to the park's website, bison run three times faster than humans, weigh up to 2,000 pounds, and visitors are advised to stay at least 25 yards away. This is the second documented bison attack in the park this year. Park officials say bison will defend their space when threatened. But according to McLeod, that wasn't the case this time.
24: They did everything right. And the bottom line is people come to the national park because it's wild and risky. And that's part of the downside is there's a risk.
25: Now, McLeod says he's been in touch with the family, who says he underwent surgery and is recovering in the hospital. McLeod, who, by the way, is also a wildlife biologist, says the attack happened at the start of breeding season, which means males are more aggressive as they compete for dominance.
1: That's CBS News correspondent Tom Hansen. To the war with Iran now, which is escalating tonight once again over the Strait of Hormuz, one of the world's most important shipping lanes.
26: As the U.S. and Iran vie for control over the Strait of Hormuz, President Trump says he's reinstating a blockade of Iranian ships. After appearing on Fox and Friends,
27: we're taking over the strait.
26: The president went further, saying the U.S. will also charge other ships for safe passage. Until now, Washington had rejected the idea of tolling in the strait.
28: I don't care if you call it a fee or a toll or a donation.
26: Secretary of State Marco Rubio last month.
28: That's international waterway. There isn't a nation on earth that supports having to pay money to go through the straits.
26: Echoed today by the European Union's top diplomat.
29: There can't be no tolls, no fees.
26: The president says the toll would help cover costs needed to provide security and safety. His announcement comes after another day of exchanging fire with Iran, raising fears of a return to all-out war. Sagar Meghani, Washington.
1: A federal judge has dismissed a Justice Department lawsuit seeking access to West Virginia's voter rolls, adding to a growing list of losses for the Trump administration and similar cases.
30: With today's ruling, judges in 13 states have now rejected the Trump administration's demands that states turn over their voter rolls. U.S. District Judge Thomas Johnston, a Republican appointee, concluded that the Department of Justice did not demonstrate their need for West Virginia's records and were not lawfully entitled to the sensitive materials, which include the names, dates of birth, addresses, and partial social security numbers of voters. ahead of the midterms, the Trump administration has sought to increase federal oversight on elections. And dozens of states, led by both Republicans and Democrats, have rebuffed the request for voter rolls. Peter Haralambos, ABC News.
1: It's 8:18. We've got WTOP traffic and weather. Rich Hunter's in the traffic center.
0: All right, Nick, things are quieting down around the Capitol Beltway through Maryland and Virginia. No major issues to report. In the district, we still have the issue with a signal stuck on red inbound Canal Road at Chainbridge. Again, folks are blowing through that red light, but again, if you're approaching, please be extra careful. There's no direction. It's kind of the wild, wild west out there, or in this case, wild, wild northwest. So just be extra careful working your way through the intersection. Now, headed into the 3rd Street Tunnel, leaving New York Avenue and southbound 395, down to a single right lane to the work zone, headed through the tunnel down toward the freeway. Again, expect delays. That's going to be in place through overnight. So just keep that in mind. Over in Chevy Chase, setting up southbound Connecticut Avenue as you approach and pass Bradley Lane. There you're down to a single left lane through that work zone. 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
1: We've got the forecast now with 7 News First Alert meteorologist Steve Rudin.
12: Very nice weather continues this evening and into the overnight as temperatures settle to the upper 60s to lower to middle 70s by early tomorrow morning. Tomorrow, keep the sunglasses at the ready. We'll see high temperatures around 90 to 95 degrees, not a drop of rain in the forecast, and we stay dry and very humid and very hot on Wednesday. High temperatures then around 99 to 102 degrees with heat index values at or above 105. Equally hot and humid on Thursday. By Friday, 95 to 100. I'm 7 News meteorologist Steve Rudin in the First Alert Weather Center.
1: Temperatures hovering around 80 degrees tonight. It's 79 in Rockville, 82 in Ashburn, 81 degrees outside of our studios. 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Gutter Protection, 8885-HELMET.
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1: From neighborhood walls to landmark buildings, public art is becoming part of D.C.'s identity. A new series of murals and art installations is coming to the city as part of the festivities surrounding America's 250th anniversary. WTOP's Neil Augenstein has more on what's planned.
2: 8 new murals will be created, one in each ward, all by D.C. artists. Mayor Muriel Bowser says the murals will reflect the history, culture, spirit, and character of each ward. In Ward 1, a new mural will be painted at Ben's Chili Bowl. In Ward 2, at Blagden Alley. Ward 7 will have a new mural at the Shrimp Boat Complex and the Southeast Tennis Learning Center in Ward 8. The Department of Public Works DC Murals program has been a staple for almost 2 decades in a way that reduces graffiti and increases neighborhood pride. Neil Augenstein, WTOP News.
1: Thousands of people across the DC region facing serious illnesses rely on a nonprofit that provides millions of meals each year around the area. A major change could help the organization expand its reach now. WTOP's Luke Lukert.
3: Food and Friends broke ground on their new 17,000 square foot expansion here in Northeast D.C. that will bring a new kitchen. Carrie Stoltzfus is their CEO.
4: We're going to be able to more than double what we do. Most of the expansion space will be for food production and food storage.
3: Loris Adams, a former client who beat ovarian cancer, now volunteers at the organization.
5: At a time when it felt like the rest of the world was moving on, I had a connection to my community, and the food in itself was a game changer. It provided food for me that sustained me through chemotherapy.
3: The expansion will also add private rooms for clients to meet with dietitians for nutrition counseling, set to be completed next May. Northeast D.C., Luke Lugert, WTOP News.
6: 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Don't think twice about seeing Bob Dylan in his long-awaited return.
7: 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That's the Mystery Newsmaker this weekend only from Washington's top news, WTOP.
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1: 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Steve Dresner's here following some Nationals news.
0: Well, they're off today, but they did make news today. Outfielder James Wood named the National League Player of the Week in six games. The 23-year-old Montgomery County native went 10 for 20, five home runs, three of which were leadoff home runs, eight RBI with 11 runs scored. He'll be making his second appearance in tomorrow night's All-Star Game, joining C.J. Abrams and Foster Griffin for representing the Nationals. Home Run Derby just started, getting underway this evening from Philadelphia. If you're channel surfing, not going to find on ESPN, not going to find on free TV. It is on Netflix. So we're at the halfway point of the season, and according to Sports Business Journal, well, as far as league attendance, it is up 1.1% year over year. MLB is on pace to break the 70 million mark for fans for the fourth straight season. Nick, I got to tell you, I hope we're not looking at a lockout at the end of the season, because baseball is certainly on the roll. They did come out with some big-time statistics. Pretty interesting. Who's leading in overall attendance with amazing increases? You have any guess?
1: I have no idea.
0: Tampa Bay's attendance is up over 70%.
1: Okay.
0: Followed by the first place, I haven't said this in years, nor has anyone, first place Chicago White Sox, attendance up over 36%. And of course, who has the best attendance right now at the halfway point of the season? Take a guess.
1: Man, this is so, I'm so bad at this stuff, Steve.
0: This is crazy. The Dodgers are averaging over 50,500 fans per game.
1: You know, what strikes me?
0: That's crazy.
1: The Tampa Bay statistic that you threw out there, aren't there frequently like no people at those games?
16: Well, remember, there were no people at the Dome. It collapsed, and they were playing at the Yankees spring training facility, and they're still working on a new place. But yeah, there was like no one there. 9,000 people and everything.
1: So it's easy to get a good bump in fans when you have zero people there, usually. That makes sense.
16: And who's atop the standings in the American League East? Tampa Bay.
1: There you go.
16: Steve Dresner, WTOP Sports.
17: Test your newsmaker knowledge this Saturday and Sunday morning in the 8 o'clock hour with the Mystery Newsmaker Contest. We'll play the voice of someone you've heard in the news this week on WTOP. Guess the newsmaker for your chance to win a pair of tickets to see Bob Dylan on July 24th at Wolf Trap. Don't think twice about seeing Bob Dylan in his long-awaited return, more than 60 years after his eponymous 1962 debut. That's the Mystery Newsmaker this weekend only from Washington's top news, WTOP.
1: It's 8:28. We have traffic and weather on WTOP to the traffic center and Rich Hunter.
0: All right, Nick, our top traffic issues right now in the district. Southbound 395 leaving Newark Avenue, headed into the 3rd Street Tunnel toward the freeway, down to a single lane to the right through the work zone. It is backing up onto New York Avenue now. Again, be careful if you're headed that way. Give yourself extra time, and you may want to consider other options getting down to the freeway at this point as a result. Now, elsewhere, if you're traveling on the Beltway, you're in good shape. They are working on Connecticut Avenue southbound as you approach and pass Bradley Lane, single file left past the paving. And if you're traveling on Connecticut Avenue in the district in Northwest, at DuPont Circle, Connecticut Avenue shut down both ways due to the work underneath of DuPont Circle on Connecticut Avenue. Again, follow the posted detour in each direction. I'm Rich Hunter. Your next update in about 10 minutes.
1: Clear skies tonight. Lows around 70 degrees. Tomorrow getting hot again. Sunny. Highs in the mid-90s.
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1: Good evening. I'm Nick Iannelli. Tariq King's our producer. South Carolina Governor Henry McMaster has announced his pick to serve out the current term of Republican Senator Lindsey Graham, who died at 71 years old over the weekend. Graham's sister, Darlene Graham Nordholm, has been tapped to replace him.
18: Today, under the law, it's my duty to an honor to name someone to serve in the place of this irresistible man, this irreplaceable man, this extraordinary man for the remainder of his term. Lindsey took care of his little sister in years long departed. It's my honor to ask his little sister, Darlene Graham, to finish his work for him now.
1: Graham was first elected to the Senate back in 2002. More from CBS News congressional correspondent Caitlin Huey Burns.
19: We're hearing from former presidents, including Democrat Joe Biden, who served with Graham here in the Senate. He said that across their political differences, they did agree on the profound importance of public service. And Republican George W. Bush hailed Graham as a kind and funny man who loved our country and loved serving it. And President Trump said that he spoke with Graham on Saturday night just before he died.
20: He sounded a little tired, but perfect.
19: President Trump told Meet the Press,
20: he was like a member of the family to me. It's very tough, actually.
19: The four-term Republican senator from South Carolina was a former military lawyer and retired Air Force colonel. Known as a foreign policy hawk, he served as a U.S. congressman for 8 years before he was elected to the Senate in 2002. Graham launched a presidential bid in June 2015.
23: I have more experience with our national security than any other candidate in this race.
19: But he dropped out just 7 months later as Donald Trump rose to the top of the race for the GOP nomination.
23: He's a race-baiting, xenophobic, religious bigot.
19: But Graham eventually became a strong Trump ally. He was a staunch advocate for the president's Supreme Court picks, notably now Justice Brett Kavanaugh, as Senate Democrats tried to block his nomination.
23: What you want to do is destroy this guy's life, hold this seat open, and hope you win in 2020.
19: He also advised the president on key foreign policy matters, most recently as a defender of the U.S. war with Iran.
24: If they can't reach a deal acceptable to him,
2: then he should finish the job.
19: President Trump had endorsed Graham's reelection bid for what would have been his fifth term in the Senate.
1: That's CBS News congressional correspondent Caitlin Huey Burns. A preliminary cause of death for Lindsey Graham was identified as an aortic dissection linked to cardiovascular disease. With more on that, here's WTOP's Kate Ryan.
4: An aortic dissection sounds like a medical procedure, but it's actually a cardiac event where there's a sudden tear in the aorta.
5: Someone could look completely fit and be active, and then there is a disaster brewing inside their chest.
4: Dr. Brian Choi, professor of medicine and radiology at the George Washington University, says there are typically underlying conditions, like a family history or high blood pressure.
5: That's why it's so important to be screened for high blood pressure and have that high blood pressure treated.
4: Dr. David Ain, a Kaiser Permanente cardiologist and volunteer with the American Heart Association, agrees.
12: It's probably the risk factor that's the most important to control and to follow over time to ensure that it's controlled.
4: Kate Ryan, WTOP News.
1: We're following some new details tonight about the health of Republican Senator Mitch McConnell of Kentucky. He is not back at the Capitol, but we are learning more about why he's been missing.
24: McConnell finally broke his silence in a statement that included a photo of him holding the current edition of the Washington Post, perhaps to put to rest conspiracy theories. He's now in a rehab facility after being in the hospital since June 11th with an undisclosed medical diagnosis. He says he's been private because, as he put it, folks of my generation often hesitate to share the vulnerability that comes with growing older. He's 84 and now says he suffered a fall last month. It left him briefly unconscious. Wayne Cabot, ABC News.
1: To the war with Iran now. It's escalating again over the Strait of Hormuz, one of the world's most important shipping lanes. The U.S. carrying out more strikes tonight. President Trump says the U.S. is reinstating what he's calling an Iranian blockade and plans to charge a 20% toll on eligible cargo that moves through the waterway. That announcement came after another round of military strikes and attacks back and forth. International leaders continue to call it for freedom of navigation in the strait and for renewed negotiations.
25: It has now been nearly a month since President Trump signed that short-term peace agreement with Iran. But after days of back-and-forth strikes, the ceasefire is now unraveling. The Iranians say the agreement has, quote, entered a crisis stage. The U.S. launching a new round of strikes against Iran, the fourth series of attacks in less than a week. Iran then responding with a barrage of strikes aimed at American military assets in the Middle East. Now, these fresh attacks are coming amid mixed messages about the Strait of Hormuz. Reopening the strait, of course, was at the heart of this memorandum of understanding that was intended to buy more time to negotiate a longer-term lasting nuclear deal. The issue at the heart of this conflict, but the two sides haven't even been able to get to that point amid these escalating back-and-forth strikes.
1: That's ABC News Chief White House Correspondent Mary Bruce.
26: I'm J.J. Green. What the president said is that the U.S. is going to now be the guardian, essentially, of the Strait of Hormuz, and it's actually going to charge tolls for vessels to pass through. And we spoke with an expert on exactly what's going on in the Arabian Gulf and in that region.
27: I think that President Trump's statements reflect his growing frustration.
26: Ambassador Gordon Gray, Kuwait professor of Gulf and Arabian Affairs at George Washington University's Elliott School, says the memorandum of understanding is a key part of the problem.
27: It was a hastily negotiated MOU.
26: And as far as charging tolls in the Strait of Hormuz,
27: as Secretary Rubio said when he visited the Middle East not too long ago, charging tolls for transit through international waterways, such as the Strait of Hormuz, is a violation of international law.
26: He essentially is saying what the president's proposing right now is going to be difficult at best to, one, pursue and to enforce, and probably what's going to be discussed on Thursday when the president speaks to the nation is basically him taking this to the American people and looking for essentially some support on this.
1: That's WTOP National Security Correspondent J.J. Green. Another deadly shooting involving ICE. An ICE agent shot and killed a 26-year-old man during a deportation operation in Maine, and the FBI is investigating. It comes after an ICE agent shot and killed a Mexican man in Houston last week.
28: An ICE agent fatally shot a motorist in Maine Monday, the second time in a week federal immigration officers used deadly force. Maine Senator Angus King, an independent, says Homeland Security Secretary Mark Wade Mullen told him the agent opened fire in Biddeford after the man tried to use his vehicle as a weapon against agents who were pursuing him for deportation. Apparently, the ICE agents didn't have body-worn cameras. Two immigrant rights groups ID'd the victim as a 26-year-old Colombian with a family authorized to work in the U.S. who had a Social Security number and was on his way to work when he was shot. The FBI is investigating. I'm Julie Walker.
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1: Also working on Connecticut Avenue Northwest at DuPont Circle. Connecticut Avenue closed both ways due to the work underneath the DuPont Circle, where they're laying some new beams down there. So again, you're following a posted detour in both directions. Also working in Chevy Chase in Maryland on southbound Connecticut Avenue as you approach and pass Bradley Lane, single file left, get you by the work there. Up in Frederick County, north of Point of Rocks on US 15 near the intersection with Mountville Road, they're alternating traffic one direction at a time through a paving project. 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I'm Rich Hunter, your next update in about 10 minutes.
2: 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Here's 7 News First Alert meteorologist Steve Rudin.
3: Very nice weather continues this evening and into the overnight. A passing cloud won't amount to a whole lot as overnight lows drop to the upper 60s to lower to middle 70s. Tomorrow it's a little bit warmer, a bit more humid, 90 to 95 degrees, but the real heat and humidity arrives on Thursday. It's going to be a hot and sticky day with temperatures around 99 to 102 and heat index values at or above 105. It's going to be just as hot on Thursday by Friday, mid-90s to around 100 degrees. I'm 7 News meteorologist Steve Rudin on the First Alert Weather Center.
2: Fairly comfortable tonight, 76 degrees in Upper Marlboro, 79 in Woodbridge. It's 80 outside WTOP studios. Money news with John Wardock.
4: A century-old hotel in downtown D.C. has a new owner. A private equity firm from California has bought the Harrington Hotel for more than $14 million. The Washington Business Journal reports it's not clear what the new owner is planning for the Harrington. Stocks saw red arrows on Monday, led by the NASDAQ, which fell 1.5%. The Dow Jones Industrial Average losing 138 points. The S&P 500 slipping 60. The NASDAQ losing 408 points. And KFC is bringing back a fan favorite. Popcorn chicken debuted in the 1990s. Then it disappeared from the menu several years ago. Now, with so many consumers craving protein and chicken, KFC says popcorn chicken will appear on menus nationwide. John Wardock, WTOP News.
2: The Senate Judiciary Committee is set to hold confirmation hearings this week for Acting Attorney General Todd Blanche. President Trump nominated Blanche to permanently lead the Justice Department after elevating him to the acting role back in April. Blanche, a former federal prosecutor and a one-time personal attorney for President Trump, is expected to face sharp opposition from Democrats, including Minority Leader Chuck Schumer.
5: Blanche, his number one client, will be Donald Trump, who has no regard for our Constitution, for our values, for the rule of law, for honesty. Blanche's resume reads like a rap sheet.
2: With Republicans holding a narrow margin on the committee, Blanche may need support from every GOP member if Democrats remain united against his nomination. Those hearings get underway on Wednesday. In Mississippi, a close friend of Nolan Wells, who was with him on the boat trip the day he was last seen alive, is now speaking publicly about Wells' death.
6: Trayston Shepard declined to speak with us on camera because he says he and his friends are getting threats.
7: We did no wrong here, and we don't understand how we're getting so much hate behind it. We all cared and loved Nolan, and nobody wanted to see Nolan die. Nobody wanted to see his life be taken so short.
6: Shepard says he took a boat back from Horn Island in the late afternoon, but Wells stayed behind with a girl he had met.
7: They met that day, and it was kind of one of those things. He did come off that day that he really did like her, but that was the only time they'd ever hung out was at Horn Island on July 4th.
6: Investigators believe Wells drowned and say there were no immediate signs of foul play.
2: That's ABC News Chief Investigative Correspondent Aaron Katursky. Wells' family has hired civil rights attorney Ben Crump, who says they have concerns about the investigation and plan to carry out an independent autopsy. Former NFL quarterback Colin Kaepernick is helping cover the cost of that autopsy. Actor and producer Tyler Perry is assisting with funeral expenses. It's 8:43.
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7: It's 8:45. I'm Nick Iannelli. Thanks so much for listening tonight. South Carolina's governor announced who will serve out the rest of Senator Lindsey Graham's term in the wake of his sudden and shocking death over the weekend. It's going to be Lindsey Graham's sister. WTOP's Mitchell Miller has more on that today on The Hill.
8: Darlene Graham Nordone says her brother took care of her after their parents died and was always there for her. Now she says she'll be there for him.
9: I want to thank the governor for selecting me to serve the remainder of Lindsey's term. It is such an honor.
8: Governor Henry McMaster announced her appointment and also praised the public service of her brother, noting he accomplished a lot after growing up in a small South Carolina town.
10: Through grit, determination, and character for his state, for his country, and for his world.
8: Graham's sister will serve until his term ends in early January, and in less than a month, Republicans will hold a special election to determine the GOP nominee, who they hope will win in the fall and serve the next six-year Senate term. On Capitol Hill, Mitchell Miller, WTOP News.
7: When you're at an airport waiting for your flight, you can't do much more than stare at your phone. An airport in California is trying to give travelers other options to pass the time. At Ontario International Airport, passengers can use a free short story dispenser that prints quick reads, poems, and short stories with the push of a button. CBS News correspondent Joy Benedict takes a look at that.
11: They call them the friendly skies. But if you've traveled lately, it's just a lot of noise. From security to the gate, the signs telling you where to go and what to do. But at the Ontario International Airport in Southern California, they're trying to give you something more fun, at least to read.
12: I think it's fun because then if you're, you know, here for a long time, then you've got something to do.
11: Maria Elena Rosa stumbled on the short story dispenser at the airport. With the push of a button, out pops a printed parable. She picked the Spanish option, but this dispenser also has stories in English and a children's choice, something for every traveler, and it's free.
13: It's been super popular with passengers.
11: Steve Lambert is the spokesperson for the airport.
13: We want people to come here because they want to enjoy their travel experience.
11: And these little literary gadgets are printing all over the world. The short story dispenser is a product of French publishing house Short Edition.
14: They were sitting having coffee, French coffee, in front of the vending machine. And they said, well, what if we dispense stories instead of chocolates out of a vending machine?
11: Kristen Leroy is with Short Edition. She says since developing the chest full of chronicles a few years ago, they now have more than 600 set up worldwide, half of which are in the U.S.
14: We started in the U.S. with Oakland International, BART in the San Francisco Bay Area.
11: But Short Edition doesn't want you to just read its stories. It wants you to help write them also.
14: If a writer wants to submit to us, they just click on our website and submit.
11: And although a lot of this process is digital, what you read is printed, encouraging you to ditch the phone, the laptop, and get back to paper, if only for a minute. And hopefully find a little piece in the print, thanks to a tale that travels. Joy Benedict, CBS News, Ontario, California.
7: 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Rich Hunter's in the traffic center.
15: All right, crews setting up the work zone on the outer loop of the Beltway that begins right near the interchange for Joint Base Andrews, continues past Pennsylvania Avenue toward Ritchie Marlboro once it's fully in place. For now, it's just a single left lane blocked, and they're about halfway done putting the work zone down, so to keep that in mind, just use caution going by. Rest of the Beltway through Maryland and Virginia for now without issue. If you're traveling in the district on 395 South, leaving New York Avenue, headed into the 3rd Street Tunnel, single file right past the work zone. That's a long one. Takes you almost all the way down to the freeway. So heads up for delays with that one. Again, the malfunctioning traffic light inbound Canal Road at Chain Bridge. Again, stuck on red. Be extra careful working into that intersection. And in Montgomery County, Connecticut Avenue southbound as you approach and pass Bradley Lane, stay left past the construction. So far, though, just a brief delay, but with it being down to a single left lane, that could get a little worse as time goes on. I'll return to your next update in about 10 minutes.
7: Over to 7 News First Alert meteorologist Steve Rudin. Steve, we're going to be heating up again this week.
16: Yes, and it's not going to be quite as hot as it was a couple of weeks ago, but still temperatures at or above 100 degrees by Wednesday and Thursday, and quite possibly even into Friday. In the meantime, it is beautiful out there right now. Our temperatures range anywhere from the upper 70s to lower 80s. A few passing clouds. Our skies will totally clear out later on tonight. Upper 60s to lower 70s come early tomorrow morning. Now, tomorrow it's a warmer day, a little bit more humid, but not something that's not intolerable, 90 to 95 degrees, but then we're back to around 100 on Wednesday and Thursday. Heat index values likely to exceed 105 and could be looking at some official heat alerts from the National Weather Service, like a heat advisory. Friday, partly cloudy and hot, 95 to 100 degrees, and stronger storm chances on the way come Saturday afternoon and evening, so watching that closely over the coming days. 81 in Perk, it's 81 degrees in Silver Spring, and 82 Capitol Hill.
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17: ABC News, I'm Stephanie Officer. One by one, senators took the floor of the Capitol today to offer their respects to the late South Carolina Republican Senator Lindsey Graham, who died over the weekend. Graham's desk covered in a black cloth and a vase of white roses as the Senate opened. New York Democrat Senator Chuck Schumer called on the Senate to pass a bill Graham was supporting in his honor.
18: I urge Senator Thune, in honor of Lindsey, to put the sanctions, the Russian sanctions bill, on the floor immediately. It will pass overwhelmingly and help our allies in Ukraine.
17: President Trump is set to address the nation Thursday night. When asked about the contents of it, the commander-in-chief told Hugh Hewitt it wouldn't be anything out of the ordinary and would be, quote, a speech like a lot of my speeches, without offering up any more details. This is ABC News.
7: There's a lot of storm damage around Philadelphia after severe weather blew through there over the weekend.
19: Residents of Philadelphia and some surrounding areas were still cleaning up and assessing damage after a series of severe storms called microbursts swept through with winds of up to 70 miles per hour. The storms came through Saturday, downing trees and power lines, flooding several streets, and even causing at least one building to collapse, leaving bricks and debris in the street, crushing cars, and blocking trolley tracks. National Weather Service meteorologist Ray Martin in the Philadelphia area.
20: We've had series of storms like this before, but you know, they weren't right over the city. So in fact, it was right over the city, made a big difference, because you know, there's still a lot of above ground wires, and of course they have a lot of street trees, and a lot of them came down.
19: City Housing Authority officials evacuated at least two apartment buildings that were heavily damaged. I'm Julie Walker.
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7: 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Steve Dresner, we got the Home Run Derby going on, but it's streaming.
3: We're in the...
7: So you can't just turn on the TV and watch it.
3: You know what? The way you put it, it is perfect. And I got to tell you something. Looking at social media, folks are saying that plenty of boos can be heard throughout the stadium, whether it's fans missing catches or just in general. The first round, now they're about halfway through the first round. We have Wilson Contreras and Jordan Walker currently tied for the lead with 13 home runs each. I guess the exciting part, if you will, at the end of the first round, the last two players, Schwarber and Bryce Harper. So they know what they're doing here.
7: People that they won't boo, maybe. We'll see.
3: Exactly. And if you are watching on the paid service, a major sponsor of the event gave the fans in both left field and right field a big blue leather glove. So if you see like blue dots in the distance, those are gloves for the fans to try to catch a home run. It's pretty cool.
7: Got to catch those. Otherwise, you get booed.
3: You get booed and maybe stuff thrown at you. Women's college basketball news. ESPN now is reporting, starting with next year's NCAA women's tournament, the top 16 teams will be placed in the bracket within their true ranking, regardless of conference affiliation. In the past few years, the top four teams were placed in different regions to protect the teams from playing each other until the Final Four. So a major change now in the postseason for the ranks of women's college basketball. Steve Dresner, WTOP Sports.
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7: 8:58, traffic and weather. Rich Hunter's in the traffic center.
15: There are top traffic issues right now in the district. Southbound 395 leading New York Avenue into the 3rd Street Tunnel. Single file right past the work zone. Connecticut Avenue, DuPont Circle, closed each way as a result of the ongoing construction. You're under a posted detour in each direction there as a result. Continuing to set up the work on the outer loop of the Beltway, headed north to Joint Base Andrews, past Pennsylvania Avenue toward Ritchie Marlboro Road, initially blocking a single left lane. The WTOP Traffic Center is presented by Window Nation. 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I'm Rich Hunter, your next update in about 10 minutes.
7: To the forecast and 7 News, First Alert meteorologist Steve Rudin.
16: Moving through the evening into the overnight, a few passing clouds definitely won't amount to a whole lot, but very comfortable temperatures. Low dew point levels means that stickiness factor just not there. Temperatures by early tomorrow morning will be in the upper 60s to lower 70s. Now tomorrow, Tuesday, mostly sunny skies, a bit more humid. It's definitely going to be warmer, 90 to 95 with winds from the southwest at around 5 to 10 miles per hour. The real heat and humidity that arrives on Wednesday. High temperature 99 to 102 degrees with heat index values that are likely to exceed 105. It will stay just as hot on Thursday with lots of sunshine near 100 degrees. And by Friday, we're in the mid-90s to around 100. Now, if you have weekend plans, be sure to stay weather alert on Saturday. Could be looking at strong to severe storms. I'm 7 News meteorologist Steve Rudin in the First Alert Weather Center.
7: 77 degrees in Lanham, 78 in Gaithersburg. It's 79 outside WTOP studios.
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7: Good evening. I'm Nick Iannelli. Coming up,
6: a Fairfax County man has been charged with shooting and killing his wife. I'm Valerie Bong.
8: Protesters against commercial driverless vehicles in D.C. speak out. I'm Liz Anderson.
9: A nonprofit that produces millions of meals for people with chronic diseases is set to expand. I'm Luke Lukert.
7: The Dow was down 138 points today. NASDAQ was down 408. It's 9 o'clock.
17: From ABC News, I'm Stephanie Officer. 12 states are now suing to block the proposed merger between Paramount and Warner Brothers Discovery from moving forward.
10: Earlier this year, the Justice Department gave the okay for Paramount to move forward with its $110 billion deal to merge with Warner Brothers. But now, 12 states, led by California, are asking a judge to stop the deal from going forward, alleging it violates antitrust law. The two companies had said they plan to finalize things this fall. Paramount will have to pay shareholders $650 million for every quarter after that the deal isn't resolved. Mike Dubusky, ABC News.
17: Kentucky Senator Mitch McConnell released a statement over the weekend after weeks of speculation regarding his health. It included a picture of him at a hospital where he says he's been under medical care for the last month. ABC's Christiane Cordero reports from Washington.
11: We've seen speculation over the past several weeks that he may not even be alive. And so it's noteworthy to see a Washington Post clipping on his lap in what appears to be the hospital. But McConnell says that he has been in the hospital for about a month, just over a month now, with an undisclosed medical diagnosis, but that he suffered a fall last month that left him briefly unconscious and landed him in the hospital. He's also had to deal with what he describes as a mild case of pneumonia. There's no timeline yet, though, as far as when he will return to the Senate.
17: In Mississippi, one of Nolan Wells' friends, Trayston Shepard, who was with him on the boat trip the last day he was seen alive, speaking out on Wells' death. ABC's Aaron Katursky in Ocean Springs.
12: Shepard says he took a boat back from Horn Island in the late afternoon, but Wells stayed behind with a girl he had met.
13: They met that day, and it was kind of one of those things. He did come off that day that he really did like her, but that was the only time they'd ever hung out was at Horn Island on July 4th.
12: Investigators believe Wells drowned and say there were no immediate signs of foul play.
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7: It's 9:02 on Monday, July 13th, 79 degrees. Clear skies, lows around 70. Tomorrow getting hot again, sunny, highs in the mid-90s. Good evening, I'm Nick Iannelli. We're following an update on a deadly shooting in Fairfax County. A man's facing charges now after police say he shot and killed his wife in Fair Oaks. Here's WTOP's Valerie Bonk.
6: Fairfax County police say they got a 911 call with sounds that were consistent with a disturbance just after 10:20 Sunday night from the 12,000 block of Washington Bryce Road in Fair Oaks. The call was disconnected before a second similar call came through. When police arrived at the address, they found 60-year-old Keyson Jameson suffering from multiple gunshot wounds to her upper body. She died of her injuries. Police say her 64-year-old husband, Leland Jameson, was the one who shot her inside their home. He has been charged with second-degree murder and use of a firearm in the commission of a felony. He's being held on no bond. Valerie Bonk, WTOP News.
7: A proposal that would pave the way for self-driving taxis in D.C. led to a day-long public hearing in front of the D.C. Council, with lawmakers hearing from both sides, opponents and supporters. Councilmember Charles Allen introduced the bill that would create a framework for self-driving vehicles to operate ride-sharing services here in the district. WTOP's Liz Anderson.
0: Crystal Middleton works as a security officer who supplements her income with Uber and Lyft driving.
1: I work a 9-hour shift every single day, and I still go to drive anywhere from 5 to 6 hours after I get off of work. But I have the flexibility to do that with rideshare versus having two jobs.
0: Middleton says she needs the extra work for the extra funds.
1: My company, they put like a halt due to federal cuts. They put a halt on like overtime and things of that nature. So because of that, I have to drive rideshare.
0: Middleton tells WTOP she uses the money for her phone bill and weekly groceries. Jaime Contreras is executive vice president with the Service Employees International Union, 32BJ.
14: So if you do driving for a living, you should be concerned about way more coming into our city.
0: Liz Anderson, WTOP News.
7: D.C. council members heard from a lot of people today on that. Among those testifying was Shaneer Hubbard, president of the D.C. Chamber of Commerce. She supports self-driving vehicles coming here.
18: Autonomous vehicles won't eliminate jobs. They'll create them. These fleets require technicians, as we've heard, vehicle maintenance specialists, fleet operators, and safety monitors.
7: But Hubbard says the system needs some improvements, including lowering fares to make the service more affordable and accessible. She also recommends expanding the fleet.
18: Remove the restrictive cap of 200 vehicles, along with the city's permanent authority to impose new caps later, and allow expansion based on safety milestones.
7: Under the proposal, as written, companies would be limited to 200 autonomous vehicles until January 1st of 2028. After that, operators would have to seek approval to grow their fleets by submitting a vehicle network expansion plan to the city. A man from Mississippi is facing weapons charges after U.S. Capitol Police say he drove up to a security checkpoint outside the Capitol today with a handgun. Police say 67-year-old Wendell Royster approached the Capitol's North Barricade entrance on Constitution Avenue and asked an officer for directions to the Supreme Court. That's when officers say they saw a handgun on Royster's lap and immediately arrested him. It triggered a large police response on the Senate side of the Capitol. Royster's been charged with carrying a gun without a license and without a permit. The Department of Justice says it's going to monitor polling places in Fairfax County during next month's congressional primary election. Fairfax is one of two Virginia counties, along with Prince William County, selected for election monitoring by the Justice Department's Civil Rights Division on August 4th. The department says it chose 15 jurisdictions across six states because there have been issues in recent elections, though the Justice Department has not publicly explained exactly why Fairfax County was selected. Fairfax election leaders confirmed they received notice that federal monitors will be present at polling places next month. For about four decades, Food and Friends, the nonprofit, has been delivering meals to people across the D.C. region who have serious illnesses. Demand for that has been growing, and as WTOP's Luke Luker tells us, the organization is expanding.
19: The first shovels went in here at Food and Friends in Northeast D.C. on their 17,000-square-foot expansion that will dramatically impact how many people they can serve on a daily basis. Carrie Stoltzfus with Food and Friends.
20: The demand has been so high, and so we need more room.
19: More than double their meal production over the next decade with the expanded kitchen and food storage, also adding nutrition counseling rooms for their clients who are battling cancer, AIDS, and other diseases. Rebecca Kahn, the director of nutrition services.
20: Their hospital visits are going down as compared to before getting our service.
19: Loris Adams is a volunteer and once received their meals when she was battling ovarian cancer. She's thrilled with the expansion.
21: People like me, people like your neighbors, have an opportunity to be fed and nourished body, soul, and spirit.
19: The project is expected to wrap next May. In Northeast D.C., Luke Luger, WTOP News.
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7: It's 9:08. We've got traffic and weather on WTOP. To the traffic center and Rich Hunter.
3: All right, Nick, they are setting up the work down in Stafford County on northbound 95, beginning near mile marker 142, so just before exit 143. And that'll extend up toward mile marker 145 north of the 610 interchange. Single file right gets you by the paving project. So heads up as delays continue to build as that work zone gets underway. Beyond that, nothing else anyway headed up toward the Beltway. For now, 395 north and south quiet. 66 both inside and outside the Beltway without issue. On the Beltway in Maryland and Prince George's County on the Outer Loop, beginning just after the exit for Joint Base Andrews, continuing past Pennsylvania Avenue toward Ritchie Marlboro Road. For now, it's just a single left lane blocked at the work zone. Probably in about 30 minutes to an hour, they're going to add another lane to that work zone. But for now, you do get by three lanes to the right. 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I'm Rich Hunter, your next update in about 10 minutes.
7: To the forecast in 7 News, First Alert meteorologist Steve Rudin.
16: Nice weather continues this evening as overnight lows under mainly clear skies drop to the upper 60s to lower to middle 70s. Tomorrow it's warm, it's humid, 90 to 95, more typical for summertime in July for the DMV. Now Wednesday and Thursday, it is going to get really hot around here again. Daytime high temperatures anywhere from 99 to 102 degrees. On top of that, we're looking at heat index values that are likely to exceed 105. It'll be just a notch cooler on Friday, but still mid-90s to around 100. I'm 7 News meteorologist Steve Rudin in the First Alert Weather Center.
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4: Redfin says home prices in the Washington area jumped almost 3% last month compared to this time last year. Redfin puts the average Washington home price at $623,000. And if you are shopping for a home, you have more to choose from in our area. Redfin says listings are up some 8%. A losing Monday for stocks led by the NASDAQ. The Dow Jones Industrial Average gave back 138 points. The S&P 500 slipped 60. The NASDAQ was down 408 points. That was a 1.5% decline for the NASDAQ. And how are small businesses feeling about the economy these days? Expect a report on small business confidence Tuesday. We're also getting the latest report on inflation and consumer prices. John Wardock, WTOP News.
17: ABC News, I'm Stephanie Officer. Federal immigration agents involved in another deadly shooting, this time in Maine. A statement from the Maine Attorney General's office says agents were carrying out an enforcement operation and opened fire when the man tried running in their direction. Maine Congresswoman Shelley Pingree.
15: People are extremely upset. This isn't what Maine wants to be. You know, we believe we have many immigrants and new Mainers who are friends, neighbors, they're working in our businesses, and we want to be supportive of them. We don't want them to be fearful that if they go outside, they're going to be arrested or shot.
17: A reinstalled blockade in the Strait of Hormuz by President Trump means gas prices are on their way back up. U.S. crude oil futures are trading around $78 a barrel. Gas buddies Patrick DeHaan suggests refilling sooner rather than later. He expects the national average gas price to hit $4 per gallon in the next 7 to 10 days, if not sooner, and diesel prices up to $5 a gallon. This is ABC News.
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7: It's 9:12. I'm Nick Iannelli. Thanks for being with us.
25: Lindsey Graham understood the hopes, dreams, and needs of his state and delivered for his state every time.
7: South Carolina Governor Henry McMaster has announced his pick to serve out the current term of Republican Senator Lindsey Graham, who died over the weekend at 71 years old. Graham's sister, Darlene Graham Nordahl, has been tapped to replace him.
25: It's my honor to ask his little sister, Darlene Graham, to finish his work for him now.
7: A preliminary cause of death was identified as an aortic dissection linked to cardiovascular disease. Graham was first elected to the Senate in 2002 and was serving as chair of the Senate Budget Committee. He was seeking a fifth term in office and was one of the Republican Party's most prominent voices on defense and foreign policy. President Trump called Graham a true American patriot. More from CBS News congressional correspondent Nicole Killian.
8: Washington paused to mourn the loss of South Carolina Senator Lindsey Graham.
9: What a terrible loss it is. He's a great politician. He was a natural.
8: President Trump said he spoke with Graham just before paramedics were called to his D.C. home. The 71-year-old lawmaker had just returned from a visit to Ukraine, where he met with President Volodymyr Zelensky Friday.
9: He sounded a little tired, but perfect.
8: Bipartisan tributes poured in for the South Carolina Republican from former Presidents Joe Biden and George W. Bush to global leaders like Zelensky and Israeli Prime Minister Benjamin Netanyahu.
10: Israel has lost one of the great champions of the American-Israeli alliance.
8: Known as a foreign policy hawk, the retired Air Force colonel was first elected to the U.S. House in 1994, where he served as an impeachment manager during President Clinton's trial. In 2002, he was elected to the Senate and worked across the aisle on a range of issues, from gun control to comprehensive immigration reform.
11: I'm Lindsey Graham.
8: In 2016, Graham ran for president, often clashing with then-candidate Donald Trump. He broke publicly with him in 2021 after the January 6th attack.
11: All I can say is count me out.
8: But the pair later repaired their relationship, becoming close allies.
7: That's CBS News congressional correspondent Nicole Killian.
13: I'm Mitchell Miller, today on The Hill.
23: Senator Graham was the chair of the Senate Budget Committee and a key figure in President Trump's desire to get another Republican reconciliation bill passed. And the White House is seeking another $350 billion in defense. And many GOP lawmakers want to add other provisions into a bill they could pass without Democratic help. But that's now more difficult without Graham pushing for it. He also served on the Senate Judiciary Committee, which has a confirmation hearing scheduled this Wednesday for Todd Blanche, President Trump's choice to become the next attorney general. Meanwhile, today, Senator Graham's sister, Darlene Graham Nordone, named to serve out the rest of his current term. Graham took care of his younger sister after both of their parents died when they were young, and she appeared in campaign ads and talked about that time.
26: He said, but it's going to be okay. I'm going to take care of you. And he did. He's always been there for me.
23: Separately, a special election will be held for the Republican nominee who will take Graham's place on the November ballot since he had been running for re-election. The special election is expected to take place next month. On Capitol Hill, Mitchell Miller, WTOP News.
7: What is an aortic dissection? The cause of death for Lindsey Graham? WTOP's Kate Ryan looked into it, talking with some local experts.
27: Dr. Brian Choi is a professor of medicine and radiology at the George Washington University.
28: An aortic dissection is a sudden tear in the lining of the aorta.
27: That's the main artery of the heart. Choi says think of it like the main highway for your body's blood supply. When the aorta tears, he says,
28: blood gets forced into that tear. It tears apart the layers of the artery and can block blood flow or even can cause a fatal rupture. That's why it turns out it can be turned into a very catastrophic event.
27: And he says,
28: most of the time there is some underlying condition.
27: Choi says if a family member has experienced an aortic dissection, you should get screened, and that high blood pressure is also a risk factor. Kate Ryan, WTOP News.
7: The Trump administration is vowing to dismantle what it calls the International Criminal Court's threat to American sovereignty.
29: Secretary of State Marco Rubio says the International Criminal Court is waging a war against the U.S.
30: Not with bullets or missiles, but with statutes, and compacts, and the force of so-called international law.
29: Announcing a campaign to disable the ICC's ability to operate, which includes travel bans and increased sanctions.
30: This administration will not sit by as the ICC and its allies seek to threaten our people. If they believe they can deprive us of our sovereignty, we will teach them the full meaning of American resolve.
29: The Trump administration has pushed back against the ICC trying to investigate the conduct of U.S. soldiers in Afghanistan and Israel's actions against Palestinians.
7: That's Fox's Kristen Goodwin reporting. The Loudoun County School Board is weighing in on the controversial Golden to Mars transmission line project tonight. Both possible routes for the line include school property, but the school system has not given the okay.
31: This is going to have 230 and 500 kilovolt transmission lines, and this has been going on. This conversation about this project has been going on for weeks now in Loudoun County because of the controversy that you just described, which is there's schools involved in one and ultimately then two of the possible routes that these transmission lines would be running along.
7: That's WTOP Scott Gelman. Local leaders in Loudoun County wanted the line to be built underground, but the state said that would not be possible. It's 9:18. Traffic and weather on WTOP. Back to the traffic center and Rich Hunter.
0: All right, if you're traveling 95 northbound in Virginia, you're caught up in delays north through Stafford County. The work zone begins just north of exit 140 Courthouse Road near mile marker 142 and extends to a couple of miles north of exit 143 Route 610 Garrisonville. It's single file right, getting you past the paving project. Very slow there as a result. Beyond that work zone, nothing else in your way. Headed up toward the Beltway for now, 95 south. From the Beltway as far south as Fredericksburg, nothing reported in your way. Now, elsewhere in Virginia, still in good shape on both sides at 395. 66 looks good, both inside and outside the Beltway. No early issues along the George Washington Parkway. Now, in Maryland, they've set up the work on the Bay Bridge, the eastbound span block for overnight maintenance. Westbound carries two-way traffic. Southbound Connecticut Avenue, as you head south to Maryland 410 East-West Highway to a point beyond Bradley Lane, single file left past the milling and paving there. They are also working on the Beltway in Prince George's County on the Outer Loop, headed north to Joint Base Andrews to a point right near Ritchie Marlboro Road. For now, just a single left lane blocked as part of the paving project. I'm Rich Hunter, your next update in about 10 minutes.
7: To the forecast and 7 News First Alert meteorologist Steve Rudin. Steve, how are we looking tonight?
1: Looking pretty good out there right now. Our temperatures range anywhere from the upper 70s to lower 80s, and we'll settle to the upper 60s to lower to middle 70s by early tomorrow morning. Now, tomorrow it's a much warmer day, not super humid, 90 to 95 degrees with plenty of sunshine. The real heat and added humidity arrives on Wednesday. We'll stick around on Thursday with highs approaching 100 degrees, if not a little bit hotter than that, and heat index values around 105. Now, Friday, the heat index value may be a little bit lower, but the air temperature hovering just around 100, and there's a chance for stronger thunderstorms as we move into the upcoming weekend, especially Saturday afternoon and evening. The forecast at that point is a little bit murky, so we'll keep you updated throughout the week. At this hour, it's 79 at Old Town Alexandria, 81 Capitol Hill, and 81 degrees in Gaithersburg.
7: Thanks, Steve. We have 79 degrees outside of our studios, brought to you by Len the Plumber Heating and Air, trusted same-day service 7 days a week. In the World Cup, the field is down to 4 after nearly 100 matches and weeks of competition. The World Cup semifinals are all set. Defending champs Argentina, along with England, France, and Spain, are in it.
3: This was the moment England booked its ticket to the Final Four. The victory for England means Norway is going home. The worldwide soccer competition has smashed records for U.S. ratings. The U.S. men's national team's last game reaching over 30 million viewers. Fans around the world also tuned in to cheer on Argentina superstar Lionel Messi. Argentina bested Switzerland in extra time.
6: France and Spain will compete on Tuesday, and then England takes on Argentina on Wednesday. Tickets for some of those games are going for as much as $19,000 each.
7: That's CBS News correspondent Chanel Call. The championship match, by the way, is going to be next weekend on Sunday.
12: ABC Entertainment News.
14: It's supposed to be
16: the Michael Jackson movie Michael has surpassed $1 billion at the box office, making it the first biopic to cross that threshold. Last month, it was crowned the highest-grossing biopic of all time, beating out the Oscar-winning film Oppenheimer for the title.
18: Yeah, 'cause you can't knock the hustle.
16: And it was a late night for Jay-Z fans on Sunday. The rapper's third and final Yankee Stadium show was delayed hours after non-ticket holders tried to storm the entrance. Once security concerns were addressed, Jay-Z hit the stage after midnight and played until 3 a.m. Mike Dubusky, ABC News.
19: No, no! USA is up 2-0. That is the most dangerous lead in soccer.
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7: 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Steve Dresner is monitoring the Home Run Derby on Netflix. 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Just so if you're flipping around or looking at your phone, where is it? It's on Netflix.
9: Apparently, according to social media, it's like $8.99 to watch the Home Run Derby. And this, folks, this is going to go on for 3 years. Netflix has a three-year contract. But currently in the Home Run Derby, it's a different format with eight players. And currently, Wilson Contreras and Jordan Walker have 13 home runs. They're tied for the lead. They're on the seventh player, who is Kyle Schwarber. And wrapping up the first round after Schwarber is Bryce Harper, and Schwarber currently has 10 home runs. We do have Nationals news, that is. Outfielder James Wood named the National League Player of the Week in six games. A 23-year-old Montgomery County native went 10 for 20, five home runs, three of which were leadoff home runs. He had eight RBI with 11 runs scored. Over to women's college basketball news. According to ESPN, next year's NCAA Women's Tournament, the top 16 teams will be placed in the bracket within their true ranking, regardless of conference affiliation. Now, in the past few years, the top four teams were placed in different regions to protect them from playing each other until they reach the Final Four. Big change now in women's college basketball. World Cup soccer, for the first time ever, the top four ranked teams made it to the semifinals. And the first match gets underway tomorrow in Arlington, Texas. France taking on Spain. Then coming up on Wednesday, the other semifinal match, which will feature England against Argentina. And also for the first time since 1990, all four World Cup semifinalists are prior champions. Steve Dresner, WTOP Sports.
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7: 928, traffic and weather on WTOP. Rich Hunter is in the traffic center.
0: All right, we'll start off with our top three issues right now. Southbound 29, as you approach University Boulevard in the Four Corners area of Montgomery County, heads up for the crash. Police and fire just arriving on scene. Then you've got the work on the outer loop of the Beltway, headed north of Joint Base Andrews, passing Pennsylvania Avenue toward Ritchie Marble Road. For now, just a single left lane closed. And then northbound 95 in Stafford County, as you head north toward Garrisonville Road, continuing about 2 miles north of the interchange, single file right past the paving project. I'm Rich Hunter, your next update in about 10 minutes.
7: Clear skies tonight, lows around 70 degrees. Tomorrow getting hot again, sunny, highs in the mid-90s.
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7: Good evening, I'm Nick Iannelli. Tariq King is our producer. South Carolina Governor Henry McMaster today led his state in remembering Republican Senator Lindsey Graham, who died over the weekend suddenly, shockingly, at 71 years old.
27: Lindsey Graham recognized the seriousness of his work, but also the value of humor and a lighthearted spirit. Lindsey Graham understood the hopes, dreams, and needs of his state and delivered for his state every time.
7: McMaster also announced his pick to serve out the current term of Lindsey Graham. Graham's sister, Darlene Graham Nordahl, has been tapped to replace him. More on that from WTOP Capitol Hill correspondent Mitchell Miller.
28: She said it will be an honor to serve in the seat her brother held for more than two decades.
29: Lindsey has always been there for me, and now I will be there for him.
28: She was only 13 years old, and Lindsey Graham was about 22 when they lost their father to a heart attack just over a year after their mother died of cancer. And Lindsey Graham took care of her and ultimately became her legal guardian after he joined the Air Force so she could get benefits, including health care. For many years, she kept a low profile, but in 2015, she introduced Senator Graham when he announced he was running for president. She has also appeared in some campaign ads over the years. She has widespread support to serve in her brother's Senate seat, including from President Trump and Senate Majority Leader John Thune, as well as members of the South Carolina congressional delegation. It's expected that Darlene Graham Nordahl will be a caretaker of her brother's Senate seat through the end of the year into early January. The person who serves for the next six-year term is likely to come from a snap special election for the Republican nominee. That will take place in the coming weeks. There are a lot of names circulating for that race, including Lieutenant Governor Pamela Evett, who President Trump had backed for governor. South Carolina's representatives, including Joe Wilson, Nancy Mace, Ralph Norman. The special election is scheduled for August 11th, so not a lot of time to get ready for it. The GOP nominee will face Democrat Annie Andrews, who's a pediatrician, in November. There's a pall, of course, over the Senate in connection with this incredibly sudden and just shocking development in connection with his death over the weekend. But at the same time, a lot of lawmakers also remembering fondly Senator Graham's wicked sense of humor and a lot of the influence that he had. And Senate Majority Leader John Thune praised his longtime friend and colleague.
1: We pray for his staff and for his family, whom he loved dearly and who loved him dearly in return.
28: And Senator Thune actually became noticeably choked up as he closed and yielded the floor on the Senate floor. As is a tradition, when a senator dies, a black cloth is now on Senator Graham's desk with a vase of white roses. At his Senate office, people have been leaving flowers and short notes thanking him for his public service.
7: That's WTOP Capitol Hill correspondent Mitchell Miller. And we have new details about Republican Senator Mitch McConnell of Kentucky. He is not back at the Capitol yet, but we know more about where he's been.
3: Senator Mitch McConnell has for the first time revealed what led to his hospitalization. 84-year-old McConnell said in a statement that a fall was what landed him in the hospital 4 weeks ago. The statement comes after weeks of mounting speculation about the Kentucky Republican's health. McConnell explained his long silence as being hesitant to share the vulnerability that comes with growing older. McConnell said he will not be returning to the Senate quite yet, but continues to work with the staff on Senate business. McConnell had polio in his early childhood and has long acknowledged difficulty walking and climbing stairs. Hi, I'm Pinjwani, Washington.
7: To the war with Iran now, which is escalating over the Strait of Hormuz once again. President Trump says the U.S. is reinstating what he's calling an Iranian blockade and plans to charge a 20% toll on eligible cargo that moves through the waterway. The announcement comes after another round of military strikes and attacks going back and forth between the two sides.
6: The U.S. attacking Iran by air and launching cruise missiles by sea. The response came after Central Command said Iran struck a ship in the Strait of Hormuz. Secretary Pete Hegseth had this warning. Iran made a poor choice. Now they pay.
12: They're very, very evil and sick people.
6: President Trump told NBC's Meet the Press that Iran agreed to a deal before the attacks.
12: They left the room, and then within an hour, they launched a drone at a ship.
6: Iran unleashed missiles and drones at Jordan, Kuwait, Bahrain, and Qatar following the U.S. assault and targeted another ship, leaving control of the strait uncertain.
7: That's CBS News White House reporter Olivia Rinaldi.
14: I'm J.J. Green. For weeks, the U.S. had dealt with Iran shutting down the Strait of Hormuz. It then charged tolls for ships to pass through. The U.S. attacked Iran to open it up. Now it's closed again, and the U.S. and Iran have traded attacks. In a curious twist today, President Trump said on his Truth Social platform, "We are reinstating the Iranian blockade to stop Iran's ships or customers from entering or leaving." He said all other countries will have fair and open use to the strait, but then he said the U.S. will be, from this point forward, known as the guardians of the Strait of Hormuz. And as a matter of fairness, he said, we will be reimbursed at the rate of 20% on all cargo shipped for any and all cost to do the job of providing safety and security to this very volatile section of the world. So needless to say, this has injected a lot more confusion into an already puzzling situation.
7: That's WTOP National Security Correspondent J.J. Green. We're now just a month away from a unique event in D.C., IndyCar's historic race on the National Mall, one of the events planned for America's 250th anniversary. The racetrack is going to circle the National Mall between 3rd and 9th Streets using Pennsylvania, Maryland, and Independence Avenues. President Trump promoted the race at the White House today alongside several IndyCar drivers.
16: Unprecedented events will take place next month right here in our nation's capital. An awesome display of American patriotism and raw horsepower and ingenuity. You're going to see cars at the level that they've never been at before, with cars racing more than 190 miles and even higher than that down Pennsylvania Avenue. It wasn't exactly designed for that, but it's going to be a sight for the ages. It really will be something special.
7: The race is set for August 22nd and the 23rd.
25: WTOP.
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7: It's 9:38. We have traffic and weather. Rich Hunter's in the traffic center.
0: All right, if you're traveling on the Beltway in Prince George's County, for now, you've got the work zone in place on the Outer Loop headed north of Joint Base Andrews and continuing around toward Richie Marlboro Road. For now, just a single left lane closed.

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1: 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Here's 7 News First Alert meteorologist Steve Rudin.
2: Very nice weather continues this evening as temperatures slowly fall through the 80s. We'll be in the upper 60s to lower 70s come early tomorrow morning. Tomorrow it's hot, a bit more humid, lower to middle 90s. 99 to 102 degrees on Wednesday, and we stay equally as hot and humid on Thursday. There's a chance for strong storms by Saturday. I'm 7 News meteorologist Steve Rudin of the First Alert Weather Center.
1: It's 74 degrees in Tyson, 73 in Waldorf, 79 outside of our studios. Money News with John Wardock.
3: Olive Garden is bringing back its popular pasta pass. After a six-year hiatus, the restaurant chain is selling the coveted pass this Thursday. $100 gets you 13 weeks of unlimited pasta. Olive Garden also says it's bringing back its never-ending pasta bowl at the end of August. Press Juicery has closed its two locations in the district, one store on P Street, the other on Wisconsin Avenue. The company's website lists just one last location in Greater Washington, in Fairfax. Wall Street suffered a losing day on Monday, the Dow losing 138 points, the S&P down 60, the NASDAQ dropping 408 points. And a San Diego-based defense contractor has opened its first office in the D.C. area. The Washington Business Journal reports ClearSpeed is leasing office space in Chevy Chase. John Wardock, WTOP News.
1: There's been another deadly shooting involving ICE, this time in Maine. An ICE agent shot and killed a 26-year-old man during a deportation operation in Maine today. Immigrant advocacy groups say the man who was shot was authorized to work in the United States and was on his way to his job when the encounter happened. The FBI, Maine State Police, the Attorney General's Office, and the medical examiner are all looking into what happened there. It comes after ICE shot and killed a man in Houston last week. New surveillance video in that case has led to more questions.
4: Demonstrators marched in Houston, angry over the shooting death of Lorenzo Salgado Araujo. An ICE officer shot and killed Araujo in his work van last week. Security cameras captured unmarked ICE vehicles pursuing the van after Araujo picked up co-workers for a construction job. Homeland Security said officers thought one of the men resembled someone they were looking for, and that Araujo attempted to run over an officer who fired in self-defense. Asked about the shooting, White House Border Czar Tom Homan said if officers violated policy or the law, they would be dealt with.
5: If the officers acted outside policy or illegally, they'll be held accountable.
6: State legislators and community organizers have been drawing comparisons between this shooting and the shootings that happened in Minnesota earlier this year. They're continuing to encourage people to show up at city meetings throughout the week and push for an independent investigation.
1: That's CBS News correspondent Jason Allen.
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10: Within the past year, several D.C. restaurants have closed their doors for good. Some owners are pointing to Initiative 82 as a big financial strain.
11: WTOP News happens here.
1: It's 9:44. I'm Nick Iannelli. Thanks for being with us tonight. South Carolina's governor has chosen Senator Lindsey Graham's sister to replace the Republican lawmaker whose death over the weekend has stunned lawmakers here in Washington. Lindsey Graham's sister says she is honored to serve out her brother's term. WTOP's Mitchell Miller has that today on the Hill.
12: Lindsey has always been there for me, and now I will be there for him.
13: Darlene Graham Nordone, accepting the appointment of Governor Henry McMaster, who also paid tribute to Senator Graham during

0: The announcement in South Carolina.
1: Lindsey Graham understood the hopes, dreams, and needs of his state and delivered for his state every time.
0: Now his sister will serve their state, filling out Graham's term through the end of the year. In just a matter of weeks, Republicans will choose a new Republican nominee who will seek to win a six-year term in the fall. Among those mentioned as possible candidates are Lieutenant Governor Pamela Evett, as well as several GOP House members, including Joe Wilson and Nancy Mace. On Capitol Hill, Mitchell Miller, WTOP News.
2: A U.S. citizen working for a humanitarian group in Congo has tested positive for Ebola in that outbreak. The patient was transferred to a specialized isolation unit in Germany.
3: The pace of the spread is really concerning here. The trajectory shows exceptional rapid growth. Right now, this Ebola outbreak is already half the size of the outbreak that we saw in 2018. That was the second largest outbreak recorded in history, and that took 2 years to combat. We're only 2 months into this current outbreak. This is the Bundy Bujo strain. This strain does not have a targeted vaccine or a targeted therapy, but the main concern here is in contact tracing. The World Health Organization is estimating that these estimates are likely an underestimate, as tens of thousands of people still need to be traced back.
2: That's ABC News medical correspondent Dr. Darian Sutton. Dozens of people working at an Ebola treatment center in Northeast Congo went on strike today over unpaid salaries. The hospital was closed by the staff members who were protesting. They blocked off the road leading to the medical facility. 12 Democratic-led states are suing to block Paramount's $111 billion takeover of Warner Brothers Discovery. Filed in federal court in California, the lawsuit argues the merger would hurt competition for blockbuster films and cable channels. New York Times reporter Lauren Hirsch tells WTOP Paramount has a different interest in mind.
4: They would say they're doing this deal for purely political reasons. You know, there's been a lot of angst about the idea of Larry and David Ellison owning such a big chunk of the media empire. And Paramount argues that this is all about that and not at all about antitrust.
2: Hirsch says Paramount is promising to invest much more money in new movies. Tributes have been pouring in for Sam Neill, the star of Jurassic Park and The Piano. He died this past weekend after a battle with blood cancer.
5: In 2023, he revealed he'd been treated for blood cancer, writing, "I'm not afraid to die, but it would annoy me." Just earlier this year, Neill revealed he was cancer-free after undergoing groundbreaking treatment following a years-long battle. His family posting a statement saying, "Sam was surrounded by family and passed with the dignity that has characterized his whole life. The loss was sudden and unexpected, but blessed by the fact that Sam remained cancer-free. Known for his unmistakable voice and remarkable range, Neill built a career defined by memorable performances and enduring grace." Born in Northern Ireland and raised in New Zealand, Neill's career spanned more than 50 years. He found his breakout role in the 1977 film Sleeping Dogs, but it wasn't until the 1990s when he became known worldwide. To millions, he was Dr. Alan Grant.
6: It's a dinosaur.
5: The reluctant hero of Steven Spielberg's Jurassic Park, propelling him to superstardom, which he talked about right here on Good Morning America in 1993.
6: It's kind of a monster, isn't it? People seem to be very nice to me. That's kind of good. And people come and make dinosaur noises to me when I'm standing in the checkout line.
5: But his life and career stretched far beyond that franchise.
2: That's ABC News correspondent Lara Spencer. Sam Neill was 78 years old. It's 9:48. We have traffic and weather on WTOP. Over to Rich Hunter in the traffic center.
7: All right, traveling southbound 395 in Virginia, just starting to get underway, setting up the long work zone that begins just after Glebe Road and extends all the way down to exit 4 Seminary Road. So 3 miles long, this work zone. And once it's in place, you'll be down to a single right lane getting by. For now, just a brief but abrupt slowdown as you approach the crew starting to set up the work. But again, that's going to kind of go downhill rapidly, so just keep that in mind. Elsewhere in Virginia, it's the paving northbound 95. As you approach and pass Route 610 Garrisonville Road, single file right past that project. Beltway in Maryland, out of loop between Joint Base Andrews and Ritchie Marlboro Road for now. It's just a single left lane closed in that work zone, but again, that can change rapidly. They're expected to take at least another lane in that work zone, so plan ahead. But for now, you get by 3 lanes to the right. Over in Silver Spring in the Four Corners area, southbound 29 at University Boulevard East, Crash remained in the right lane. Stay left to get by. I'm Rich Hunter. Your next update in about 10 minutes.
2: Over to 7 News First Alert meteorologist Steve Rudin. Steve, we're going to get some hot temperatures again this week, but not quite getting up to where we were when it was really hot.
8: Yeah, when it was really hot, that's our benchmark at this point. But by any standard, it's going to be very hot out there, especially Wednesday and Thursday. Now, tomorrow's going to be a much warmer day compared to today. We hit 87 degrees. Our typical high this date is at 90. Now, tomorrow will be around 90 to 95. Lots of sunshine, a bit more humidity. But Wednesday and Thursday, those are the days to concentrate on, with highs around 100 to 102 and heat index values around 105. I do suspect that we will see at least a few heat advisories for parts of the area. Already have them set up in Pennsylvania and points to the north and east, but nothing yet for the immediate metro. Come Friday, we'll see temperatures around 95 to 100, and by Saturday, we're looking at a chance for stronger thunderstorms, some that could be on the severe side with gusty winds and heavy downpours primarily during the afternoon and evening. We'll watch that closely for you over the coming days. 79 in Manassas, it's 79 degrees AU Park, and 77 in Greenbelt.
2: 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You might soon see some new artwork around D.C. WTOP's Neil Augenstein explains how the city is using public art to help mark America's 250th birthday.
9: 8 D.C. artists will create 8 new murals, one in each ward of the district. It'll be D.C.'s public art program commemorating the 250th anniversary of the U.S. Mayor Muriel Bowser says each mural will tell its own story, reflecting the unique character of the neighborhood. Some of the locations will be Ben's Chili Bowl in Ward 1, Blagden Alley in Ward 2. The Shrimp Boat Complex in Ward 7 will have a new mural, as will the Southeast Tennis Learning Center in Ward 8. Other locations and artists will be announced as the work progresses. Neil Augenstein, WTOP News.
10: ABC News, I'm Stephanie Officer. 12 states are now suing to block the proposed merger between Paramount and Warner Brothers Discovery, alleging the $111 billion deal will reduce competition in the entertainment sector. California Attorney General Rob Bonta is leading the effort and says less competition means higher prices and fewer options at movie theaters.
11: If these two companies merge, theaters will lose their negotiating power. They'll have to pay more to get the merged companies' movies on their screens. They'll have fewer discounts to offer. They'll have fewer new releases to show.
10: The lawsuit asks the judge to pause the deal from moving forward. President Trump today signed an executive action reducing the size of national monuments in Utah. The order shrank the Bears, Ears, and Grand Staircase Escalante national monuments that were expanded under the Biden administration.
12: I think very desperately needed. It was very unfair to the people of Utah. And now fairness has been brought back.
10: This is ABC News.
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7: We're getting down to the nitty-gritty semifinal round. Jordan Walker of the St. Louis Cardinals advances to the finals. He beat out, right now they're competing. I should say he beat out two others. Jordan Caminero only came up with five home runs. So Jordan Walker goes into the finals right now. Kyle Schwarber, Wilson Contreras left to duke it out and see who will face Jordan Walker in the Home Run Derby. We did have Nationals news today. As James Wood named the National League Player of the Week in six games. 23-year-old Montgomery County native went 10 for 20 with five home runs, three of which were leadoff home runs. He had eight RBI, 11 runs scored. And, of course, he'll be making an appearance in tomorrow's All-Star game. C.J. Abrams will hit fourth at shortstop. And, of course, Foster Griffin as one of the relief pitchers. Soccer World Cup semifinals all set to go. Tomorrow, it will be number three France taking on second-ranked Spain from Arlington, Texas, and that will be a 3 o'clock start. Steve Dresner, WTOP Sports.
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2: Traffic and weather on WTOP. Rich Hunter's in the traffic center.
7: All right, they are expanding the work zone on the outer loop of the Beltway in the Prince George's County, beginning near Joint Base Andrews and extending toward Ritchie Marlboro Road. They are getting it down to just a single right lane getting by, so it's going to get slow there now. as you lose three lanes to this paving project. Also set up on the Beltway in Virginia, out of loop through the 95 interchange in Springfield. That blocks a single left lane. And then northbound 95 on the ramp to the outer loop of the Beltway, you get by single file right past that work zone. The WTOP Traffic Center is presented by Window Nation. 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I'm Rich Hunter. Your next update in about 10 minutes.
2: Over to 7 News First Alert meteorologist Steve Rudin.
8: Very nice weather continues this evening and into the overnight. A passing cloud won't amount to a whole lot as overnight lows drop to the upper 60s to lower to middle 70s. Tomorrow it's a little bit warmer, a bit more humid, 90 to 95 degrees, but the real heat and humidity arrives on Thursday. It's going to be a hot and sticky day with temperatures around 99 to 102 and heat index values at or above 105. It's going to be just as hot on Thursday by Friday, mid-90s to around 100 degrees. I'm 7 News meteorologist Steve Rudin on the First Alert Weather Center.
2: Looking at the temperatures right now, around 80 degrees, 76 in Annandale, 75 DuPont Circle, 79 outside WTOP Studios.
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2: Good evening. I'm Nick Iannelli. Coming up, the war with Iran escalates again over the Strait of Hormuz. President Trump says the U.S. is reinstating what he calls the Iranian blockade and plans to charge a 20% toll on eligible cargo.
1: Police say a man shot and killed his wife in Fairfax County during a fight. I'm Valerie Bong.
3: Rideshare drivers want commercial autonomous vehicles to steer clear of D.C. I'm Liz Anderson.
4: He has the trophy, number one.
5: The latest protest art to hit the National Mall honors President Donald Trump. I'm Jimmy Alexander.
2: The Dow was down 138 points. NASDAQ down 408 today. It's 10 o'clock.
10: From ABC News, I'm Stephanie Officer. The U.S. launching new strikes on Iran tonight for the first time, using sea drones to target Iranian submarines and ship facilities. President Trump says he's reinstating his blockade on the Strait of Hormuz. ABC's Mary Bruce.
6: President Trump declaring the U.S. will soon become, quote, the guardian of the Hormuz Strait and charge a 20% fee on all cargo that goes through it. Before Trump launched this war, ships were able to pass freely through the strait without needing protection. A massive oil tanker transporting 2 million barrels could soon have to pay the U.S. upwards of $32 million. That could cause oil and gas prices to spike even further. Gas now at $3.82 a gallon. Analysts say it could top $4 in a week.
10: Parts of the country cleaning up after severe storms over the weekend, giving way to dangerous heat. ABC's Ginger Z.
20: Extreme heat warnings from Los Angeles to Marquette, Michigan, up along the Canadian border. You are going to not just be hot, but also humid. The numbers could break records from Fargo back to Rapid City. Syracuse could go for a daily record at 98. And then the heat focuses on the Northeast. We will have a legitimate heat wave, meaning 3 days at 90 plus. The peak of it is on Wednesday. Washington, D.C. could go to 100. Those, again, are the air temperatures, so it'll feel even hotter when you add the humidity.
10: A short circuit may have caused the fire in a Bangkok, Thailand bar that killed at least 28 people over the weekend. Many were found in the back, where authorities say exits may have been blocked. ABC's James Longman.
27: There was panic and confusion inside as many struggled to find the exits. Usa initially heard a boom, saying many inside had no way out. She used a chair to break a bar window to find her friends, but it was too late. They both died. Authorities believe the fire sending many people running to the back of the venue where they died.
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2: It's 10:03 on Monday, July 13th. 79 degrees, lows around 70 tonight. Tomorrow hot again with highs in the mid-90s. Good evening, I'm Nick Iannelli. We're following developing news out of Fairfax County. A deadly domestic shooting. Police say a man killed his wife after an argument. WTOP's Valerie Bonk is following the latest on that investigation.
1: It happened Sunday night just after 10:20. Police said a 911 call came in indicating a disturbance. After the call hung up unexpectedly, another similar call came in from the same address in the 12,000 block of Washington Bryce Road in Fair Oaks. Police arriving at the scene found 60-year-old Keyson Jameson Jackson suffering from multiple gunshot wounds to her upper body. Her husband, 64-year-old Leland Jameson, was arrested and is being held without bond. He was charged with second-degree murder and the use of a firearm in the commission of a felony. Valerie Bonk, WTOP News.
2: The Department of Justice says it's going to monitor polling places in Fairfax County during next month's congressional primary election. Fairfax is one of two Virginia counties, along with Prince William County, selected for election monitoring by the Justice Department's Civil Rights Division on August 4th. The department says it chose 15 jurisdictions across six states because there have been issues in recent elections, though the Justice Department has not publicly explained exactly why Fairfax County was selected. Fairfax election leaders confirmed they received notice that federal monitors will be present at polling places next month. It was a day-long public hearing at the Wilson Building here in D.C. on a bill that would clear the way for self-driving vehicles to operate commercially in the district. Lawmakers heard testimony from supporters and opponents. It's a passionate issue. WTOP's Liz Anderson went there.
3: Councilmember Charles Allen introduced the Autonomous Vehicle Deployment Authorization Amendment Act of 2026. That was back in May. Before Monday's hearing on the bill, a group of workers gathered to voice their concerns.
9: It's a job killer. Make no mistake about it.
3: Jaime Contreras is executive vice president with Service Employees International Union, 32BJ.
9: Our members are security officers, commercial office cleaners, airport workers, and they were two, sometimes even three jobs, and one of those jobs is usually over a Lyft driver.
3: Helen Rayner Hughes is also a union member.
11: So safety will be my top concern, and people's incomes is my second concern.
3: When asked about these vehicles being the future of transportation,
11: those people who are saying, oh, it's just the next generation of whatever, well, it's the next generation of more unemployment to me.
3: Liz Anderson, WTOP News.
2: We are a month away from IndyCar's historic race on the National Mall, one of the events planned for America's 250th anniversary celebration. President Trump promoted the race at a White House event today along several IndyCar drivers.
12: On our 250th anniversary, America deserves the greatest celebration in the history of our country, in the history of the world, and I think this is it, and this is really a big part of the crescendo. So next month, these exceptional sportsmen, drivers, athletes, they're great athletes. Nobody can do. They're born with something very special. They're born with an ability to press that pedal all the way down to the ground. Most people can't do that.
2: The race is set for August 22nd and the 23rd. The race track will circle the National Mall between 3rd and 9th Streets using Pennsylvania, Maryland, and Independence Avenues. The group behind several anti-Trump art installations near the National Mall is back with a new exhibit now. Their latest work, created by the collective known as Secret Handshake, is a 10-foot-tall golden statue near the Martin Luther King Jr. Memorial. WTOP's Jimmy Alexander was there looking at it.
13: It's a giant participation trophy bestowed to President Trump.
5: Ian Zucker, who lives in D.C., and he is right. It's a giant version of the same type of trophy your kid would get for just showing up. And it reads, "We hereby award President Donald J. Trump this participation trophy for his enthusiastic involvement in the Iran war."
13: As the podium over there says, people are invited to leave their own trophies.
5: Now, some of the other smaller trophies that have been placed here include one for golf and a replica of the WWE title.
13: You know, an empty book labeled reading, I think, is also particularly poignant and targeted.
4: He has the trophy, number one. He's the best at everything.
5: Howard Major from Rome, Georgia, keeping in the spirit of the trophy, explains why it's deserved.
4: I think it's awesome. He's ended more wars than any other president in world history. I mean, we've had, 50 ceasefires since the war began?
5: From the Martin Luther King Jr. Memorial, Jimmy Alexander.
4: Winning!
5: WTOP News.
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2: Traffic and weather over to Rich Hunter in the traffic center.
7: All right, we'll start you off in Virginia, setting up to work southbound 395. You head south of Glebe Road all the way down towards Seminary Road. Once it's fully in place, you'll get by the work zone, single file to right. Again, this is a long work zone. It's going to take them a while to get it completely set up, but they are working on it, and it is getting slow as you approach Glebe Road and continuing as they move down into that work zone. Now, beyond that, you're in good shape getting down to the Beltway. Three work zones now set up on northbound 95 in Virginia. First, as you approach and pass Route 610 Garrisonville Road, exit 143, single file right past the paving. Also working now northbound 95 as you approach 123 in Woodbridge. There you get by the work when it's fully in place, single file to left. and it's already starting to slow near the Prince William Parkway headed northbound. And then if you're traveling northbound 95 on the ramp to the outer loop of the Beltway, single file right through that work zone. In the district, they're working southbound DC 295 near Benning Road. Single file gets you through that work zone. Also working southbound 395 as you leave New York Avenue headed south into the 3rd Street Tunnel toward the freeway. Single right lane gets you by there as well. In upper northwest, Connecticut Avenue, DuPont Circle. Again, Connecticut Avenue shut down in both directions due to the work in that tunnel underneath the DuPont Circle. As a result, you're under a posted detour in both directions. Selling a car, watch out for fake payments, unsafe meetups, endless haggling, or you could just sell to Fitzgerald and know exactly who you're dealing with. 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I'm Rich Hunter. Your next update in about 10 minutes.
2: Over to 7 News First Alert meteorologist Steve Rudin.
8: Moving through the evening into the overnight, a few passing clouds definitely won't amount to a whole lot, but very comfortable temperatures. Low dew point levels means that stickiness factor just not there. Temperatures by early tomorrow morning will be in the upper 60s to lower 70s. Now, tomorrow, Tuesday, mostly sunny skies, a bit more humid. It's definitely going to be warmer, 90 to 95 with winds from the southwest at around 5 to 10 miles per hour. The real heat and humidity that arrives on Wednesday. High temperature 99 to 102 degrees with heat index values that are likely to exceed 105. It will stay just as hot on Thursday with lots of sunshine near 100 degrees. And by Friday, we're in the mid-90s to around 100. Now, if you have weekend plans, be sure to stay weather alert on Saturday. Could be looking at strong to severe storms. I'm 7 News meteorologist Steve Rudin in the First Alert Weather Center.
2: 73 degrees in Columbia, Maryland. 74 in Alexandria. It's 78 degrees outside of our studios. 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
15: Lido Pizza got its start in Maryland back in the 1950s. Now the restaurant chain is expanding in New York City. Lido says it has opened its second location in the Big Apple, this one on Varick Street in the West Village. Stocks started the week on a losing note. The Dow Jones Industrial Average losing 138 points on Monday. The S&P 500 slipped 60, and the NASDAQ dropped 408 points. That was a 1.5% drop for the NASDAQ. And they are busy rearranging the furniture these days at T. Rowe Price. The Baltimore Banner reports after hearing from employees, the Baltimore financial firm is moving away from hot desks and it is now setting up assigned seats. John Wardock, WTOP News.
10: ABC News, I'm Stephanie Officer. One by one, senators took the floor of the Capitol today to offer their respects to the late South Carolina Republican Senator Lindsey Graham, who died over the weekend. Graham's desk covered in a black cloth and a vase of white roses as the Senate opened. New York Democrat Senator Chuck Schumer called on the Senate to pass a bill Graham was supporting in his honor.
16: I urge Senator Thune, in honor of Lindsey, to put the sanctions, the Russian sanctions bill on the floor immediately. It will pass overwhelmingly and help our allies in Ukraine.
10: President Trump is set to address the nation Thursday night. When asked about the contents of it, the commander-in-chief told Hugh Hewitt it wouldn't be anything out of the ordinary and would be, quote, a speech like a lot of my speeches, without offering up any more details. This is ABC News.
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2: It's 10:12. I'm Nick Iannelli. Thanks so much for being with us tonight. We're hearing from a photographer who was at Yellowstone National Park in Wyoming when a 65-year-old man was attacked by a bison. Dramatic video has been circulating online showing the animal chasing down that man. He was trying to run away from the bison. It kept on chasing him, eventually got him and tossed him into the air several feet. Here's CBS News correspondent Tom Hansen.
18: Everyone's bison!
19: Look out, bison!
21: Photographer Mike McLeod was camping in Yellowstone National Park on Friday when his wife saw a bull bison approach. He grabbed his camera and started shooting.
22: You can see these two people walking along the perimeter road of the campground, and they take out their phones and get some pictures or video. And as soon as the bison stands up, the grandfather, he's like, we're out of here. Let's go.
21: After a white pickup passes, the bison springs up and charges toward the pair as they hid behind trees.
22: After the second loop around, the bison finally caught up to the grandfather, hooked him, and threw him up in the air.
21: McLeod says the man was laying on the ground at the mercy of the bison. That's when he put down his camera and went to help.
22: I charged the bison, yelling and screaming and kind of in trying to put my camera up in the air, and a bunch of other men joined me, and we successfully hazed the bison off of the victim.
21: He says emergency vehicles arrived within 10 minutes. According to the park's website, bison run three times faster than humans, weigh up to 2,000 pounds, and visitors are advised to stay at least 25 yards away. This is the second documented bison attack in the park this year. Park officials say bison will defend their space when threatened. But according to McLeod, that wasn't the case this time.
22: They did everything right. And the bottom line is people come to the national park because it's wild and risky. And that's part of the downside is there's a risk.
1: Now, McLeod says he's been in touch with the family, who says he underwent surgery and is recovering in the hospital. McLeod, who, by the way, is also a wildlife biologist, says the attack happened at the start of breeding season, which means males are more aggressive as they compete for dominance.
2: That's CBS News correspondent Tom Hansen. We've been following developments in the war with Iran tonight. It is escalating again over the Strait of Hormuz, the U.S. carrying out more strikes. The Strait being one of the world's most important shipping lanes, President Trump now says the U.S. is going to charge a toll.
6: As the U.S. and Iran vie for control over the Strait of Hormuz, President Trump says he's reinstating a blockade of Iranian ships. After appearing on Fox and Friends,
19: we're taking over the Strait.
6: The president went further, saying the U.S. will also charge other ships for safe passage. Until now, Washington had rejected the idea of tolling in the Strait.
26: I don't care if you call it a fee or a toll or a donation.
6: Secretary of State Marco Rubio last month.
26: That's international waterway. There isn't a nation on earth that supports having to pay money to go through the Straits.
6: Echoed today by the European Union's top diplomat.
20: There can't be no tolls, no fees.
6: The president says the toll would help cover costs needed to provide security and safety. His announcement comes after another day of exchanging fire with Iran, raising fears of a return to all-out war. Sagar Meghani, Washington.
2: A federal judge has dismissed a Justice Department lawsuit seeking access to West Virginia's voter rolls, adding to a growing list of losses for the Trump administration in similar cases.
23: With today's ruling, judges in 13 states have now rejected the Trump administration's demands that states turn over their voter rolls. U.S. District Judge Thomas Johnston, a Republican appointee, concluded that the Department of Justice did not demonstrate their need for West Virginia's records and were not lawfully entitled to the sensitive materials, which include the names, dates of birth, addresses, and partial social security numbers of voters. Ahead of the midterms, the Trump administration has sought to increase federal oversight on elections, and dozens of states, led by both Republicans and Democrats, have rebuffed the request for voter rolls. Peter Haralambos, ABC News.
2: Thousands of people across the D.C. region facing serious illnesses rely on a nonprofit that provides about 2 million meals every year. Now, a big change could help that organization expand its reach. WTOP's Luke Lukert explains.
24: Food and Friends broke ground on their new 17,000-square-foot expansion here in Northeast D.C. that will bring a new kitchen. Carrie Stoltzfus is their CEO.
25: We're going to be able to more than double what we do. Most of the expansion space will be for food production and food storage.
24: Loris Adams, a former client who beat ovarian cancer, now volunteers at the organization.
27: At a time when it felt like the rest of the world was moving on, I had a connection to my community, and the food in itself was a game changer. It provided food for me that sustained me through chemotherapy.
24: The expansion will also add private rooms for clients to meet with dietitians for nutrition counseling, set to be completed next May. In Northeast DC, Luke Lugar, WTOP News.
2: WTOP traffic and weather over to Rich Hunter in the traffic center.
7: All right, if you're traveling southbound on 270, as you head south of Montgomery Village Avenue and continue down toward I-370, they were setting up a work zone there along the right side, but apparently a crash occurred, and now traffic is squeezing by. It looks like single file to the right, getting around the activity. Heavy response on scene. Be careful headed south on 270. Again, the work zone was being set up along the right side. Wasn't really causing an issue until the crash occurred, so just be aware. Now, elsewhere on the Beltway in Maryland, on the Outer Loop, as you head north of Joint Base Andrews, passing Pennsylvania Avenue toward Ritchie Marlboro Road, stay right past the work zone. If you're traveling in Virginia, 395 southbound, as you head south of Glebe Road towards Seminary Road, eventually down to one single lane to the right through that work zone, they are still setting it up right now. Northbound 95 working in Stafford County before and after Route 610. Single right lane through the paving project. Then northbound as you approach Route 123 should be down to a single left lane through that work zone once it's fully in place. And also working northbound 95 on the ramp to the outer loop of the Beltway to head toward the Woodrow Wilson Bridge, down to a single right lane on that ramp. In the district, DC 295 south near Benning Road, single file through the work zone. Northbound 395 on the ramp to go north into the 3rd Street Tunnel. They're setting up along the left side. You'll get by that work zone, single file to right and southbound. You were already getting by single file to right on 395 as you leave New York Avenue, headed into the tunnel. 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I'm Rich Hunter, your next update in about 10 minutes.
2: 2-7 News First Alert meteorologist Steve Rudin.
8: Very nice weather continues this evening and into the overnight as temperatures settle to the upper 60s to lower to middle 70s by early tomorrow morning. Tomorrow, keep the sunglasses at the ready. We'll see high temperatures around 90 to 95 degrees, not a drop of rain in the forecast, and we stay dry and very humid and very hot on Wednesday. High temperatures then around 99 to 102 degrees with heat index values at or above 105. Equally hot and humid on Thursday. By Friday, 95 to 100. I'm 7 News meteorologist Steve Rudin in the First Alert Weather Center.
2: We're looking at mid-70s right now, 76 degrees at Dulles International Airport, 78 at Reagan National. 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From neighborhood walls to landmark buildings, public art has become part of D.C.'s identity. Now, a new series of murals and art installations is coming to the city as part of the festivities surrounding America's 250th anniversary this year. With more on what's planned here in D.C., here's WTOP's Neil Augenstein.
3: 8 new murals will be created, one in each ward, all by D.C. artists. Mayor Muriel Bowser says the murals will reflect the history, culture, spirit, and character of each ward. In Ward 1, a new mural will be painted at Ben's Chili Bowl. In Ward 2, at Blagden Alley. Ward 7 will have a new mural at the Shrimp Boat Complex and the Southeast Tennis Learning Center in Ward 8. The Department of Public Works DC Murals program has been a staple for almost two decades in a way that reduces graffiti and increases neighborhood pride. Neil Augenstein, WTOP News.
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2: 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Steve Dresner getting down to the wire here in the Home Run Derby.
16: Well, it's down to two players. We're in the finals. Kyle Schwarber up to 9 home runs right now. Jordan Walker facing him. He'll be next. And, well, right now the winner will take home a cool $1 million. Not bad pay night, Nick. The winner gets $1 million, runner-up $500,000. The rest of the other participants, so to speak, $150,000.
2: Hey, that's not bad either.
16: And you get an extra $100,000 goes to the person who hits the longest home run. That's a pretty good pay night.
2: Let's see. Do we know who that is yet?
16: I'm looking through Schwarber's here. Doing pretty
2: Schwarber,
16: well,
2: probably,
16: I got to tell you. Let's go to soccer. World Cup semis all set. And for the first time ever in World Cup history, the top 4 ranked teams all made it to the semis. Now, coming up tomorrow, number 3, France, will take on second-ranked Spain. That'll be down in Arlington, Texas. And, Nick, they get him price $1,450. Okay, not bad. Now, not bad. On Wednesday, number 4 England will square off against top-ranked Argentina. 3 o'clock start down in Atlanta. Any guess on that one?
2: Probably.
16: Get in price.
2: Yeah, a little bit more.
16: A little bit more. Upper row, last 2 rows, maybe $2,800. Sunday.
2: Obstructed view.
16: Well, there are plenty of them in Jerry's Dome there. And then coming up Sunday for the final at the Meadowlands MetLife Stadium. Just to get in, you can find a ticket for $7,500. That's a bargain.
2: That sounds right, yeah.
16: And the lower bowl, I tell you, ICER tickets for $30,000. Yep. Suites for beyond that. Well, and the consolation game is Saturday in Miami, but it's all about Sunday's final again. And
2: that's so cool that it's in the United States. It's just going to be a really unique thing for everybody.
16: And especially at MetLife Stadium. Steve Dresner, WTOP Sports.
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2: It's 1028. We've got traffic and weather on WTOP. Over to the traffic center and Rich Hunter.
7: All right, our top traffic issues right now, Nick. Southbound 270, where they'd set up the works on between Montgomery Village Avenue and the Muddy Branch Road overpass that was only blocking a single right lane. The crash occurred along the left side, so for now you're squeezing by to the right past the crash along the left side. But the work zone remains in place for now. Elsewhere, out of loop of the Beltway between Joint Base Andrews and Richie Marlboro Road, stay right past the work zone. 95 northbound issue at north toward Route 123 down to a single left lane through the construction. I'm Rich Hunter. Next update in about 10 minutes.
2: Clear skies tonight, lows around 70 degrees. Tomorrow getting hot again, sunny, highs in the mid-90s.
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2: Good evening. I'm Nick Iannelli. Tariq King's our producer. South Carolina Governor Henry McMaster has announced his pick to serve out the current term of Republican Senator Lindsey Graham, who died at 71 years old over the weekend. Graham's sister, Darlene Graham Nordome, has been tapped to replace him.
19: Today, under the law, it's my duty to and honor to name someone to serve in the place of this irresistible man, this irreplaceable man, this extraordinary man for the remainder of his term. Lindsey took care of his little sister in years long departed. It's my honor to ask his little sister, Darlene Graham, to finish his work for him now.
2: Graham was first elected to the Senate back in 2002. More from CBS News congressional correspondent Caitlin Huey Burns.
20: We're hearing from former presidents, including Democrat Joe Biden, who served with Graham here in the Senate. He said that across their political differences, they did agree on the profound importance of public service. And Republican George W. Bush hailed Graham as a kind and funny man who loved our country and loved serving it. And President Trump said that he spoke with Graham on Saturday night just before he died.
21: He sounded a little tired, but perfect.
20: President Trump told Meet the Press
21: he was like a member of the family to me. It's very tough, actually.
20: The four-term Republican senator from South Carolina was a former military lawyer and retired Air Force colonel. Known as a foreign policy hawk, he served as a U.S. congressman for 8 years before he was elected to the Senate in 2002. Graham launched a presidential bid in June 2015.
22: I have more experience with our national security than any other candidate in this race.
20: But he dropped out just 7 months later as Donald Trump rose to the top of the race for the GOP nomination.
22: He's a race-baiting, xenophobic, religious bigot.
20: But Graham eventually became a strong Trump ally. He was a staunch advocate for the president's Supreme Court picks, notably now Justice Brett Kavanaugh, as Senate Democrats tried to block his nomination.
22: What you want to do is destroy this guy's life, hold this seat open, and hope you win in 2020.
20: He also advised the president on key foreign policy matters, most recently as a defender of the U.S. war with Iran.
23: If they can't reach a deal acceptable to him, then he should finish the job.
20: President Trump had endorsed Graham's re-election bid for what would have been his fifth term in the Senate.
2: That's CBS News congressional correspondent Caitlin Huey Burns. A preliminary cause of death for Lindsey Graham was identified as an aortic dissection linked to cardiovascular disease. With more on that, here's WTOP's Kate Ryan.
25: An aortic dissection sounds like a medical procedure, but it's actually a cardiac event where there's a sudden tear in the aorta.
26: Someone could look completely fit and be active, and then there is a disaster brewing inside their chest.
25: Dr. Brian Choi, professor of medicine and radiology at the George Washington University, says there are typically underlying conditions, like a family history or high blood pressure.
26: That's why it's so important to be screened for high blood pressure and have that high blood pressure treated.
25: Dr. David Ain, a Kaiser Permanente cardiologist and volunteer with the American Heart Association, agrees.
29: It's probably the risk factor that's
3: the most important to control and to follow over time to ensure that it's controlled.
25: Kate Ryan, WTOP News.
2: We're following some new details tonight about the health of Republican Senator Mitch McConnell of Kentucky. He is not back at the Capitol, but we are learning more about why he's been missing.
4: McConnell finally broke his silence in a statement that included a photo of him holding the current edition of the Washington Post, perhaps to put to rest conspiracy theories. He's now in a rehab facility after being in the hospital since June 11th with an undisclosed medical diagnosis. He says he's been private because, as he put it, folks of my generation often hesitate to share the vulnerability that comes with growing older. He's 84 and now says he suffered a fall last month. It left him briefly unconscious. Wayne Cabot, ABC News.
2: To the war with Iran now. It's escalating again over the Strait of Hormuz, one of the world's most important shipping lanes. The U.S. carrying out more strikes tonight. President Trump says the U.S. is reinstating what he's calling an Iranian blockade and plans to charge a 20% toll on eligible cargo that moves through the waterway. That announcement came after another round of military strikes and attacks back and forth. International leaders continue to call it for freedom of navigation in the strait and for renewed negotiations.
5: It has now been nearly a month since President Trump signed that short-term peace agreement with Iran, but after days of back-and-forth strikes, the ceasefire is now unraveling. The Iranians say the agreement has, quote, entered a crisis stage. The U.S. launching a new round of strikes against Iran, the fourth series of attacks in less than a week. Iran then responding with a barrage of strikes aimed at American military assets in the Middle East. Now, these fresh attacks are coming amid mixed messages about the Strait of Hormuz. Reopening the Strait, of course, was at the heart of this memorandum of understanding that was intended to buy more time to negotiate a longer-term lasting nuclear deal. The issue at the heart of this conflict, but the two sides haven't even been able to get to that point amid these escalating back-and-forth strikes.
2: That's ABC News Chief White House Correspondent Mary Bruce.
8: I'm J.J. Green. What the president said is that the U.S. is going to now be the guardian, essentially, of the Strait of Hormuz, and it's actually going to charge tolls for vessels to pass through. And we spoke with an expert on exactly what's going on in the Arabian Gulf and in that region.
9: I think that President Trump's statements reflect his growing frustration.
8: Ambassador Gordon Gray, Kuwait Professor of Gulf and Arabian Affairs at George Washington University's Elliott School, says the memorandum of understanding is a key part of the problem.
9: It was a hastily negotiated MOU.
8: And as far as charging tolls in the Strait of Hormuz,
9: as Secretary Rubio said when he visited the Middle East not too long ago, charging tolls for transit through international waterways, such as the Strait of Hormuz, is a violation of international law.
8: He essentially is saying what the president's proposing right now is going to be difficult at best to, one, pursue and to enforce. And probably what's going to be discussed on Thursday when the president speaks to the nation is basically him taking this to the American people and looking for essentially some support on this.
2: That's WTOP National Security Correspondent J.J. Green. Another deadly shooting involving ICE. An ICE agent shot and killed a 26-year-old man during a deportation operation in Maine, and the FBI is investigating. It comes after an ICE agent shot and killed a Mexican man in Houston last week.
11: An ICE agent fatally shot a motorist in Maine Monday, the second time in a week federal immigration officers used deadly force. Maine Senator Angus King, an independent, says Homeland Security Secretary Mark Wade Mullen told him the agent opened fire in Biddeford after the man tried to use his vehicle as a weapon against agents who were pursuing him for deportation. Apparently, the ICE agents didn't have body-worn cameras. Two immigrant rights groups ID'd the victim as a 26-year-old Colombian with a family authorized to work in the U.S. who had a Social Security number and was on his way to work when he was shot. The FBI is investigating. I'm Julie Walker.
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2: It's 10:38. We have traffic and weather on WTOP. Over to the traffic center and Rich Hunter.
7: All right, we'll start you off in Montgomery County on southbound 270. Still cleaning up the crash that occurred in the work zone. The work zone began just after Montgomery Village Avenue and heads down toward the Muddy Branch Road overpass. Again, the work zone was only blocking a single right lane, but the crash occurred along the left side. They still have the left lane blocked, but you are getting by two lanes to the right for now past the crash cleanup. But again, use caution. It is slow there getting by northbound 270. All lanes are open. Now, elsewhere, if you're traveling to or from the Eastern Shore, eastbound span of the Bay Bridge is closed for overnight maintenance. Westbound carries two-way traffic. Connecticut Avenue southbound as you head south of 410 to a point just beyond Bradley Lane. Single file left through the milling and paving. Also paving up in

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1: Nice weather continues this evening as overnight lows under mainly clear skies drop to the upper 60s to lower to middle 70s. Tomorrow it's warm, it's humid, 90 to 95, more typical for summertime in July for the DMV. Now Wednesday and Thursday, it is going to get really hot around here again. Daytime high temperatures anywhere from 99 to 102 degrees. On top of that, we're looking at heat index values that are likely to exceed 105. It'll be just a notch cooler on Friday, but still mid-90s to around 100. I'm 7 News meteorologist Steve Rudin in the First Alert Weather Center.
2: Pretty comfortable tonight. Low 70s in most spots. 73 degrees in College Park, 72 in Fairfax. Still up to 78 degrees outside WTOP studios. Money News with John Wardock.
3: Century-old hotel in downtown D.C. has a new owner. A private equity firm from California has bought the Harrington Hotel for more than $14 million. The Washington Business Journal reports it's not clear what the new owner is planning for the Harrington. Stocks saw red arrows on Monday, led by the NASDAQ, which fell 1.5%. The Dow Jones Industrial Average losing 138 points. The S&P 500 slipping 60. The NASDAQ losing 408 points. And KFC is bringing back a fan favorite. Popcorn chicken debuted in the 1990s. Then it disappeared from the menu several years ago. Now, with so many consumers craving protein and chicken, KFC says popcorn chicken will appear on menus nationwide. John Wardock, WTOP News.
2: Economists have a new warning about the impact AI could have on the job market.
4: Hundreds of economists are urging immediate action to address how artificial intelligence could transform the economy while putting many people out of work, saying AI could become radically more powerful over the next 10 years. The Stanford Lab says the letter has so far been signed by more than 200 economists and AI researchers, including 16 Nobel Prize winners. The letter compares the AI transformation to the Industrial Revolution, but on a much shorter timeline, and calls for leaders to create incentives and guardrails to ensure that AI complements humans and benefits society. I'm Lisa Dwyer.
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2: It's 10:44. I'm Nick Iannelli. Thanks for being with us tonight. South Carolina's governor announced who will serve out the rest of Senator Lindsey Graham's term in the wake of his sudden and surprising death over the weekend. It's going to be Lindsey Graham's sister taking on that role. WTOP's Mitchell Miller has more on that today on the Hill.
10: Darlene Graham Nordone says her brother took care of her after their parents died and was always there for her. Now she says she'll be there for him.
11: I want to thank the governor for selecting me to serve the remainder of Lindsey's term. It is such an honor.
10: Governor Henry McMaster announced her appointment and also praised the public service of her brother, noting he accomplished a lot after growing

0: up in a small South Carolina town.
1: Through grit, determination, and character for his state, for his country, and for his world.
0: Graham's sister will serve until his term ends in early January, and in less than a month, Republicans will hold a special election to determine the GOP nominee, who they hope will win in the fall and serve the next six-year Senate term. On Capitol Hill, Mitchell Miller, WTOP News.
2: A federal judge in Florida has referred President Trump's attorneys for possible discipline after they filed a $10 billion lawsuit against the IRS tied to that now-defunct anti-weaponization fund.
3: In a scathing order, Judge Kathleen Williams criticized the president and his lawyers for using the court to, quote, earmark billions of dollars from American taxpayers. Trump filed the $10 billion lawsuit against the IRS in January over the leak of his tax returns, and he agreed to settle the case in May in exchange for the creation of a now-defunct anti-weaponization fund, as well as broad immunity from IRS audits. Concluding the case was brought for a, quote, improper purpose, Judge Williams referred Trump's personal lawyer, as well as both the acting and associate attorney general, for possible disciplinary action. Peter Haralambos, ABC News.
2: The Senate Judiciary Committee is going to hold confirmation hearings this week for acting Attorney General Todd Blanche. President Trump nominated him to permanently lead the Justice Department after elevating him to the acting role back in April. Blanche, a former federal prosecutor and one-time personal lawyer for President Trump, is expected to face sharp opposition from Democrats. That includes Majority Leader Chuck Schumer.
4: Blanche, his number one client, will be Donald Trump, who has no regard for our Constitution, for our values, for the rule of law, for honesty. Blanche's resume reads like a rap sheet.
2: With Republicans holding a narrow margin on the Judiciary Committee, Blanche may need support from every GOP member if Democrats remain united against his nomination. The hearings will get underway on Wednesday. New information tonight about a deadly helicopter crash in Colorado.
5: It was a Kaman Aerospace K-1200 helicopter that went down Sunday in the Silver Jack Reservoir. According to the FAA, the pilot identified as 56-year-old Nicholas Dale of British Columbia, Canada, was the only one on board and the only death in the accident. This chopper was assisting firefighters battling the Gold Mountain Fire, which is burning in southwestern Colorado. The FAA says the crash happened under unknown circumstances and somehow his aircraft flipped upside down.
2: That's Fox's John Saucier reporting. There's a lot of storm damage left behind in parts of the Philadelphia area because of severe weather over the weekend.
6: Residents of Philadelphia and some surrounding areas were still cleaning up and assessing damage after a series of severe storms called microbursts swept through with winds of up to 70 miles per hour. The storms came through Saturday, downing trees and power lines, flooding several streets, and even causing at least one building to collapse, leaving bricks and debris in the street, crushing cars, and blocking trolley tracks. National Weather Service meteorologist Ray Martin in the Philadelphia area.
7: We've had series of storms like this before, but you know, they weren't right over the city. So the fact it was right over the city made a big difference because, you know, there's still a lot of above ground wires. And of course, they have a lot of street trees and a lot of them came down.
6: City Housing Authority officials evacuated at least two apartment buildings that were heavily damaged. I'm Julie Walker.
2: It's 10:48. We've got traffic and weather on WTOP. Rich Hunter's in the traffic center.
8: A busy night on the roads. We'll start off in Virginia. Northbound 95 in Stafford County as you approach and pass exit 143. Single file right past the paving project. That's between mile markers 142 and 145. It is slow getting into and through that work zone. Then on northbound 95 as you approach route 123 in Woodbridge, down to a single left lane through that work zone. Heads up for delays beginning near the Prince William Parkway, headed northbound on 95. Then on northbound 95, the ramp to the outer loop of the Beltway, down to a single right lane on that exit ramp, which continues onto the Beltway toward Van Dorn Street. But again, just a single left, single right lane closed there. So I should say single left lane closed there. You get by staying to the far right. Now, southbound 395, the work zone begins just after Glebe Road and extends to a point beyond Seminary Road. Single file right through the paving project there. Very slow. 270 southbound between Montgomery Village Avenue and the Buddy Branch Road overpass in Maryland. The crash is cleared. Stay left past the works on that setup along the right side. So not a big deal there now, but just be aware. We've had some issues. Out of loop as you head north of Joint Base Andrews to a Richie Marlboro Road. Eventually down to one single lane to the right through that project. 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I'm Rich Hunter, your next update in less than 10 minutes.
2: Over to 7 News First Alert meteorologist Steve Rudin.
9: Very nice weather continues this evening as temperatures slowly fall through the 80s. We'll be in the upper 60s to lower 70s come early tomorrow morning. Tomorrow it's hot, a bit more humid, lower to middle 90s. 99 to 102 degrees on Wednesday, and we stay equally as hot and humid on Thursday. There's a chance for strong storms by Saturday. I'm 7 News meteorologist Steve Rudin of the First Alert Weather Center.
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10: ABC News, I'm Stephanie Officer. President Trump today said the U.S. is resuming strikes on Iran, declaring the ceasefire in last month's memorandum of understanding over. In the Oval Office earlier, the president told reporters the U.S. is blocking the Strait of Hormuz to any shipping doing business with Iran. The president expects Gulf nations to reimburse the U.S. for the costs.
11: I want to be reimbursed because we're protecting a very rich portion of the world. We're spending money. And so what we've done is we are going to be reimbursed for protection. We're protecting by the countries that we're helping.
10: A spokesperson for the Islamic Revolutionary Guard Corps says they won't let the U.S. interfere in managing the strait. Police say five people were killed Sunday in a targeted mass shooting in Illinois. Two others were wounded. A pair of teens, ages 15 and 16, are in custody. The shootings occurred primarily in three East St. Louis locations. A motive is now under investigation. This is ABC News.
2: Something for parents to consider if your teen gets a concussion playing sports. Should you take away their phone? Researchers are taking a new look at that.
12: A concussion is a type of mild brain injury that can briefly cause headaches, vision changes, forgetfulness, and sleep disturbances. Current recommendations advise no screen time in the first 48 hours after a concussion to avoid eye strain, interference with sleep, overworking the brain, and worsening symptoms. But new research is challenging that guidance. In a report from the British Journal of Sports Medicine, teens with a new concussion who had around 2.5 hours of daily screen time recovered 35% faster than those with more or less screen time. Researchers suggest that moderate screen time use keeps young people socially connected and mentally engaged, which may support recovery without worsening symptoms. Still, this is only one study, and the results should be taken with a grain of salt. Parents and caregivers should always speak with a doctor about how to best manage a concussion in your child first. With this Medical Minute, I'm Melissa Adon.
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2: 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Steve Dresner, the home run derby came down to just one home run.
18: And it came down also on beating a local favorite. But Jordan Walker of the Cardinals defeated Kyle Schwarber and took home the $1 million first prize, winning the home run derby. Oh, let me give you a punchline. Incidentally, Bryce Harper never made it out of the first round of... People aren't going to shed a tear on that
2: one. I wonder if they booed him at his home field.
18: They probably did. No one Philly fans. I hate to say that, but it's true. Soccer World Cup semis all set. And for the first time ever in World Cup history, the top four ranked teams all made it to the semis. Coming up tomorrow, number three, France taking on second-ranked Spain. That'll be in Arlington, Texas. 3 o'clock start. Also on Wednesday, number four, England squares off against top-ranked Argentina, also at 3 o'clock, but that contest will be in Atlanta. I love this next story. Hockey. Roughly 2 months until the start of the NHL training camps open. If you're kind of wondering what the Capitals captain has been up to since he recently announced that he's coming back for another year, well, over the weekend in Russia, Alex Ovechkin competed for yet another cup, but it was actually called the Street Cup, which is a Russian street soccer tournament. According to social media, Ovi played left wing, didn't have a shot on goal, or he did have a shot on goal, but he didn't score at all. He was actually not on the score sheet. After the match, Ovi remained on the field and signed basically a ton of autographs. The line apparently was down the block.
2: Makes God's sense. He loves the fans.
18: All about class, though. Steve Dresner, WTOP Sports.
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2: It's 10:58, WTOP traffic and weather. Rich Hunter's in the traffic center.
8: Our top traffic issues right now. Out of loop of the Beltway is yet north of Joint Base Andrews toward Ritchie Marlboro Road. For now, you're still getting by two lanes to right, but they're supposed to take it down to a single right lane. If you're traveling northbound 95 in Virginia as you approach Route 123, down to a single left lane, so that work zone slow from at least the Prince William Parkway. And southbound 395, the long work zone between Glebe Road and Seminary Road, down to one single lane to the right through the construction. The WTOP Traffic Center is presented by Window Nation. 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I'm Rich Hunter, your next update with Robert Workman in about 10 minutes.
2: Over to 7 News First Alert meteorologist Steve Rudin.
9: Moving through the evening into the overnight, a few passing clouds definitely won't amount to a whole lot, but very comfortable temperatures. Low dew point levels means that stickiness factor just not there. Temperatures by early tomorrow morning will be in the upper 60s to lower 70s. Now tomorrow, Tuesday, mostly sunny skies, a bit more humid. It's definitely going to be warmer, 90 to 95 with winds from the southwest at around 5 to 10 miles per hour. The real heat and humidity, that arrives on Wednesday. High temperature, 99 to 102 degrees. with heat index values that are likely to exceed 105. It will stay just as hot on Thursday with lots of sunshine near 100 degrees. And by Friday, we're in the mid-90s to around 100. Now, if you have weekend plans, be sure to stay weather alert on Saturday. Could be looking at strong to severe storms. I'm 7 News meteorologist Steve Rudin in the First Alert Weather Center.
2: 71 degrees in Rockville, 75 in Ashburn, 73 degrees outside WTOP studios. Pretty comfortable tonight.
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2: Good evening, I'm Nick Iannelli. Coming up,
1: a Fairfax County man has been charged with shooting and killing his wife. I'm Valerie Wong.
3: Protesters against commercial driverless vehicles in D.C. speak out. I'm Liz Anderson.
4: A nonprofit that produces millions of meals for people with chronic diseases is set to expand. I'm Luke Lukert.
2: The Dow is down 138 points today. The NASDAQ tumbled 408 points. It's 11 o'clock.
5: From ABC News, I'm Stephanie Officer. Protests in Maine after immigration agents shot and killed a man on his way to work this morning. Maine's Attorney General's office says the agents were carrying out an enforcement operation and started shooting when the man tried running toward them. ABC's Pierre Thomas.
6: Maine Senator Angus King revealing the man killed was not the target of the operation. Local immigration advocates are now demanding answers, saying the 26-year-old man from Colombia was authorized to work in the U.S. and was on his way to a job to support his family. The shooting comes just 6 days after an ICE agent in Houston killed an undocumented immigrant from Mexico. DHS later saying Lorenzo Salgado Ajarujo was not the man ICE was looking for.
5: A friend of 18-year-old Nolan Wells spoke to ABC News about his July 4th death near an isolated barrier island off Mississippi. Trayston Shepard was one of the last people to see him alive.
7: Trayston Shepard says he and his friends are now getting threats. Shepard says he took a boat back from Horn Island in the late afternoon, but Wells stayed behind with a girl he had met. Wells did not have his phone, but his friend tells us that's not unusual while swimming.
27: When Nolan got in the water, he put his phone on the dash, also with probably other 15 phones.
7: His parents say Nolan Wells went nowhere without his phone, but on July 4th, he left it behind in the boat.
5: That's ABC's Aaron Katursky. A grandfather is recovering after a bison at Yellowstone National Park charged and threw him into the air over the weekend. ABC's Trevor Ault.
28: It happened Friday in the height of the summer tourism season. That bison inside a picnic area of the park.
29: Look out, bison!
28: And as it stops to rest, that grandfather and his grandson taking photos. That's when the buffalo stirs and charges. The grandfather, unable to escape, flipped 8 feet into the air. That grandfather suffered multiple broken bones. He's recovering after surgery. His grandson was not hurt.
5: You're listening to ABC News.
2: It's 11:02 on Monday, July 13th, 77 degrees, lows around 70 tonight. Tomorrow, hot again, highs in the mid-90s. I'm Nick Iannelli. We're following an update on a deadly shooting in Fairfax County. A man's facing charges now after police say he shot and killed his wife in Fair Oaks. Here's WTOP's Valerie Bonk.
1: Fairfax County police say they got a 911 call with sounds that were consistent with a disturbance just after 10:20 Sunday night from the 12,000 block of Washington Bryce Road in Fair Oaks. The call was disconnected before a second similar call came through. When police arrived at the address, they found 60-year-old Keezen Jameson suffering from multiple gunshot wounds to her upper body. She died of her injuries. Police say her 64-year-old husband, Leland Jameson, was the one who shot her inside their home. He has been charged with second-degree murder and use of a firearm in the commission of a felony. He's being held on no bond. Valerie Bonk, WTOP News.
2: A proposal that would pave the way for self-driving taxis in D.C. led to a day-long public hearing in front of the D.C. Council, with lawmakers hearing from both sides, opponents and supporters. Councilmember Charles Allen introduced the bill that would create a framework for self-driving vehicles to operate ride-sharing services here in the district. WTOP's Liz Anderson.
3: Crystal Middleton works as a security officer who supplements her income with Uber and Lyft driving.
30: I work a 9-hour shift every single day, and I still go to drive anywhere from 5 to 6 hours after I get off of work. But I have the flexibility to do that with rideshare versus having two jobs.
3: Middleton says she needs the extra work for the extra funds.
30: My company, they put like a halt due to federal cuts. They put a halt on like overtime and things of that nature. So because of that, I have to drive rideshare.
3: Middleton tells WTOP she uses the money for her phone bill and weekly groceries.
30: Jaime Contreras is Executive Vice President with the Service Employees International Union, 32BJ.
10: So if you do driving for a living, you should be concerned about Waymo coming into our city.
30: Liz Anderson, WTOP News.
2: D.C. council members heard from a lot of people today on that. Among those testifying was Shaneer Hubbard, president of the D.C. Chamber of Commerce. She supports self-driving vehicles coming here.
11: Autonomous vehicles won't eliminate jobs. They'll create them. These fleets require technicians, as we've heard, vehicle maintenance specialists, fleet operators, and safety monitors.
2: But Hubbard says the system needs some improvements, including lowering fares to make the service more affordable and accessible. She also recommends expanding the fleet.
11: Remove the restrictive cap of 200 vehicles, along with the city's permanent authority to impose new caps later, and allow expansion based on safety milestones.
2: Under the proposal, as written, companies would be limited to 200 autonomous vehicles until January 1st of 2028. After that, operators would have to seek approval to grow their fleets by submitting a vehicle network expansion plan to the city. A man from Mississippi is facing weapons charges after U.S. Capitol Police say he drove up to a security checkpoint outside the Capitol today with a handgun. Police say 67-year-old Wendell Royster approached the Capitol's North Barricade entrance on Constitution Avenue and asked an officer for directions to the Supreme Court. That's when officers say they saw a handgun on Royster's lap and immediately arrested him. It triggered a large police response on the Senate side of the Capitol. Royster's been charged with carrying a gun without a license and without a permit. The Department of Justice says it's going to monitor polling places in Fairfax County during next month's congressional primary election. Fairfax is one of two Virginia counties, along with Prince William County, selected for election monitoring by the Justice Department's Civil Rights Division on August 4th. The department says it chose 15 jurisdictions across six states because there have been issues in recent elections, though the Justice Department has not publicly explained exactly why Fairfax County was selected. Fairfax election leaders confirmed they received notice that federal monitors will be present at polling places next month. For about four decades, Food and Friends, the nonprofit, has been delivering meals to people across the D.C. region who have serious illnesses. Demand for that has been growing, and as WTOP's Luke Luker tells us, the organization is expanding.
12: The first shovels went in here at Food and Friends in Northeast D.C. on their 17,000-square-foot expansion that will dramatically impact how many people they can serve on a daily basis. Carrie Stoltzfus with Food and Friends.
13: The demand has been so high, and so we need more room.
12: More than double their meal production over the next decade with the expanded kitchen and food storage, also adding nutrition counseling rooms for their clients who are battling cancer, AIDS, and other diseases. Rebecca Kahn, the director of nutrition services.
13: Their hospital visits are going down as compared to before getting our service.
12: Loris Adams is a volunteer and once received their meals when she was battling ovarian cancer. She's thrilled with the expansion.
14: People like me, people like your neighbors have an opportunity to be fed and nourished body, soul, and spirit.
12: Project is expected to wrap next May. In Northeast D.C., Luke Luger, WTOP News.
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2: Traffic and weather on WTOP. Over to Robert Workman in the traffic center.
17: Delays southbound on 395 start before Glebe Road. There's a crash tying up the right half of the roadway just before the exit there, so you have to swing way over to the left, then cut immediately back over to the right. There's some of the police response for that crash, but there's also construction up ahead that's going to eventually take away three of your lanes. So it's a zigzag with just eventually one right lane open all the way down towards Duke Street. Northbound on I-95, they're doing road work between Courthouse Road and Stafford County and 610. Only a single right lane is open through there. More road work in Woodbridge north of the Prince William Parkway up towards the Occoquan River, and only a single left lane is getting by there. They're also working on the outer loop of the Beltway, and by they, I mean VDOT, as you head through the Springfield Interchange, and it looks like just one left lane is going to be available through there during the overnight hours. And there's outer loop road work near Joint Base Andrews, and that's Maryland State Highway Administration crews tying up the left half of the roadway as you go up past Route 4 towards Ritchie Marlboro Road. 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I'm Robert Workman, your next traffic report in 10 minutes.
2: Over to 7 News First Alert meteorologist Steve Rudin.
8: Very nice weather continues this evening and into the overnight as temperatures settle to the upper 60s to lower to middle 70s by early tomorrow morning. Tomorrow, keep the sunglasses at the ready. We'll see high temperatures around 90 to 95 degrees, not a drop of rain in the forecast, and we stay dry and very humid and very hot on Wednesday. High temperatures then around 99 to 102 degrees with heat index values at or above 105. Equally hot and humid on Thursday, by Friday, 95 to 100. I'm 7 News meteorologist Steve Rudin in the First Alert Weather Center.
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9: Redfin says home prices in the Washington area jumped almost 3% last month compared to this time last year. Redfin puts the average Washington home price at $623,000. And if you are shopping for a home, you have more to choose from in our area. Redfin says listings are up some 8%. A losing Monday for stocks led by the NASDAQ. The Dow Jones Industrial Average gave back 138 points. The S&P 500 slipped 60. The NASDAQ was down 408 points. That was a 1.5% decline for the NASDAQ. And how are small businesses feeling about the economy these days? Expect a report on small business confidence Tuesday. We're also getting the latest report on inflation and consumer prices. John Wardock, WTOP News.
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2: It's 11:12. I'm Nick Iannelli. Thanks for being with us.
16: Lindsey Graham understood the hopes, dreams, and needs of his state and delivered for his state every time.
2: South Carolina Governor Henry McMaster has announced his pick to serve out the current term of Republican Senator Lindsey Graham, who died over the weekend at 71 years old. Graham's sister, Darlene Graham Nordahl, has been tapped to replace him.
16: It's my honor to ask his little sister, Darlene Graham, to finish his work for him now.
2: A preliminary cause of death was identified as an aortic dissection linked to cardiovascular disease. Graham was first elected to the Senate in 2002 and was serving as chair of the Senate Budget Committee. He was seeking a fifth term in office and was one of the Republican Party's most prominent voices on defense and foreign policy. President Trump called Graham a true American patriot. More from CBS News congressional correspondent Nicole Killian.
18: Washington paused to mourn the loss of South Carolina Senator Lindsey Graham.
19: What a terrible loss it is. He's a great politician. He was a natural.
18: President Trump said he spoke with Graham just before paramedics were called to his D.C. home. The 71-year-old lawmaker had just returned from a visit to Ukraine, where he met with President Volodymyr Zelensky Friday.
19: He sounded a little tired, but perfect.
18: Bipartisan tributes poured in for the South Carolina Republican from former Presidents Joe Biden and George W. Bush to global leaders like Zelensky and Israeli Prime Minister Benjamin Netanyahu.
20: Israel has lost one of the great champions of the American-Israeli alliance.
18: Known as a foreign policy hawk, the retired Air Force colonel was first elected to the U.S. House in 1994, where he served as an impeachment manager during President Clinton's trial. In 2002, he was elected to the Senate and worked across the aisle on a range of issues, from gun control to comprehensive immigration reform.
21: I'm Lindsey Graham.
18: In 2016, Graham ran for president, often clashing with then-candidate Donald Trump. He broke publicly with him in 2021 after the January 6th attack.
21: All I can say is count me out.
18: But the pair later repaired their relationship, becoming close allies.
2: That's CBS News congressional correspondent Nicole Killian.
22: I'm Mitchell Miller, today on the Hill. Senator Graham was the chair of the Senate Budget Committee and a key figure in President Trump's desire to get another Republican reconciliation bill passed. And the White House is seeking another $350 billion in defense. And many GOP lawmakers want to add other provisions into a bill they could pass without Democratic help. But that's now more difficult result without Graham pushing for it. He also served on the Senate Judiciary Committee, which has a confirmation hearing scheduled this Wednesday for Todd Blanche, President Trump's choice to become the next Attorney General. Meanwhile, today, Senator Graham's sister, Darlene Graham Nordone, named to serve out the rest of his current term. Graham took care of his younger sister after both of their parents died when they were young, and she appeared in campaign ads and talked about that time.
1: He said, "But it's going to be okay. I'm going to take care of you." And he's always been there for me.
22: Separately, a special election will be held for the Republican nominee who will take Graham's place on the November ballot since he had been running for re-election. The special election is expected to take place next month. On Capitol Hill, Mitchell Miller, WTOP News.
2: What is an aortic dissection? The cause of death for Lindsey Graham? WTOP's Kate Ryan looked into it, talking with some local experts.
4: Dr. Brian Choi is a professor of medicine and radiology at the George Washington University.
5: An aortic dissection is a sudden tear in the lining of the aorta.
4: That's the main artery of the heart. Choi says think of it like the main highway for your body's blood supply. When the aorta tears, he says,
5: blood gets forced into that tear. It tears apart the layers of the artery and can block blood flow or even can cause a fatal rupture. That's why it turns out it can be turned into a very catastrophic event.
4: And he says,
5: most of the time there is some underlying condition.
4: Choi says if a family member has experienced an aortic dissection, you should get screened, and that high blood pressure is also a risk factor. Kate Ryan, WTOP News.
2: The Trump administration is vowing to dismantle what it calls the International Criminal Court's threat to American sovereignty.
6: Secretary of State Marco Rubio says the International Criminal Court is waging a war against the U.S.
7: Not with bullets or missiles, but with statutes, and compacts, and the force of so-called international law.
6: Announcing a campaign to disable the ICC's ability to operate, which includes travel bans and increased sanctions.
7: This administration will not sit by as the ICC and its allies seek to threaten our people. If they believe they can deprive us of our sovereignty, we will teach them the full meaning of American resolve.
6: The Trump administration has pushed back against the ICC trying to investigate the conduct of U.S. soldiers in Afghanistan and Israel's actions against Palestinians.
2: That's Fox's Kristen Goodwin reporting.
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2: 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Robert Workman's in the WTOP Traffic Center.
17: Construction delays downtown. Southbound DC 295 jammed up south of Eastern Avenue into the work zone that goes down past Benning Road towards East Capitol Street. Eventually, you're down to just one skinny little lane through there. Working in both directions in the 3rd Street Tunnel on the eastbound Southeast Southwest Freeway to go north in the tunnel. You will lose one of the lanes on the ramp there. Southbound coming down from New York Avenue, they also squeeze you down to just one lane on the way down towards Massachusetts Avenue. South on 395 over on the Virginia side, slow going past Glebe Road. Accident cleanup blocking two two right lanes, get way over to the left to get by that. You'll see more flashing lights ahead of you along the left side, so it's a zigzag back over to the right, and then stay over to the far right because there's road work from Shirlington as you head down towards Duke Street, and there only one right lane is open. We're brought to you by Jiffy Lube. 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I'm Robert Workman. Your next traffic report in 10 minutes.
2: Over to 7 News First Alert meteorologist Steve Rudin.
8: Very nice weather continues this evening and into the overnight. A passing cloud won't amount to a whole lot as overnight lows drop to the upper 60s to lower to middle 70s. Tomorrow it's a little bit warmer, a bit more humid, 90 to 95 degrees, but the real heat and humidity arrives on Thursday. It's going to be a hot and sticky day with temperatures around 99 to 102 and heat index values at or above 105. It's going to be just as hot on Thursday by Friday, mid-90s to around 100 degrees. I'm 7 News meteorologist Steve Rudin on the First Alert Weather Center.
2: 73 degrees in Woodbridge, 68 in Upper Marlboro, and 76 outside of our studios. 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
3: ABC News, I'm Stephanie Officer. 12 states are now suing to block the proposed merger between Paramount and Warner Brothers Discovery, alleging the $111 billion deal will reduce competition in the entertainment sector. California Attorney General Rob Bonta is leading the effort and says less competition means higher prices and fewer options at movie theaters.
10: If these two companies merge, theaters will lose their negotiating power. They'll have to pay more to get the merged companies' movies on their screens. They'll have fewer discounts to offer. They'll have fewer new releases to show.
3: The lawsuit asks the judge to pause the deal from moving forward. President Trump today signed an executive action reducing the size of national monuments in Utah. The order shrank the Bears, Ears, and Grand Staircase Escalante national monuments that were expanded under the Biden administration.
11: I think very desperately needed. It was very unfair to the people of Utah. And now fairness has been brought back.
3: This is ABC News.
2: The field's down to four after about 100 matches and weeks of competition. The World Cup semifinals are all set. Defending champs, Argentina, along with England, France, and Spain, are in it.
12: This was the moment England booked its ticket to the Final Four. The victory for England means Norway is going home. The worldwide soccer competition has smashed records for U.S. ratings. The U.S. men's national team's last game reaching over 30 million viewers. Fans around the world also tuned in to cheer on Argentina superstar Lionel Messi. Argentina bested Switzerland in extra time.
13: France and Spain will compete on Tuesday, and then England takes on Argentina on Wednesday. Tickets for some of those games are going for as much as $19,000 each.
2: That's CBS News correspondent Chanel Call. The championship game, by the way, is coming up next weekend on Sunday.
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15: 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We'll play the voice of someone you've heard in the news this week on WTOP. Guess the newsmaker for your chance to win a pair of tickets to see Bob Dylan on July 24th at Wolf Track. Don't think twice about seeing Bob Dylan in his long-awaited return, more than 60 years after his eponymous 1962 debut. That's the Mystery Newsmaker this weekend only from Washington's top news, WTOP.
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16: We'll start with baseball, and the Home Run Derby was nothing less than spectacular. The local favorite, Kyle Schwarber, lost in the final round, beaten by Jordan Walker of the Cardinals. Walker takes home the first prize of $1 million. Incidentally, Bryce Harper never made it out of the first round. And we did have some baseball news of local interest on Monday. Nationals outfielder James Wood was named the National League's Player of the Week. In six games, the 23-year-old Montgomery County native went 10 for 20, five home runs, three of which were leadoff home runs. He had eight RBI with 11 runs scored. And on to World Cup Soccer semifinal action. The first of the two games just ahead that'll feature number three France taking on second-ranked Spain in Arlington, Texas. That'll be a 3 o'clock start. Steve Dresner, WTOP Sports.
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2: It's 11:28. Traffic and weather on WTOP to the Traffic Center and Robert Workman.
17: Double trouble southbound on 395. First accident cleanup before Glebe Road, tying up the right and center lanes. So you're only getting by single file to the left. In fact, they stopped everybody for a couple of minutes to reposition some of the equipment because some of the accident vehicles are also up ahead along the left side. So then you have to cut back over to the far right and stay over to the far right because there's road work beginning just a little ways ahead of that. Going down past Shirlington, that's going to take you all the way down to Duke Street with just one right lane open overnight. Northbound on I-95, just one right lane open through Stafford from Courthouse Road up past 610 through that work zone, and then only a single left lane getting by the work zone in Woodbridge going up across the Purple Heart Bridge at the Occoquan. Heading to the Pooler Park, Manny and Olga's is open and delivers. 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I'm Robert Workman. Your next traffic report in 10 minutes.
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4: 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I'm Neil Augenstein.
8: Very nice weather continues this evening and into the overnight. A passing cloud won't amount to a whole lot as overnight lows drop to the upper 60s to lower to middle 70s. Tomorrow it's a little bit warmer, a bit more humid, 90 to 95 degrees, but the real heat and humidity arrives on Thursday. It's going to be a hot and sticky day with temperatures around 99 to 102 and heat index values at or above 105. It's going to be just as hot on Thursday by Friday, mid-90s to around 100 degrees. I'm 7 News meteorologist Steve Rudin on the First Alert Weather Center.
1: We're 72 degrees tonight, Monday evening, Hyattsville, 71. This check Herndon, 77, Foggy Bottom. 76 right now outside the WTOP studio.
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1: Good Monday evening, July 13th, 2026. We do indeed thank you for taking us along for the 11:30 report. Glad you're in. Welcome. I'm Dean Lane. Tariq King is our producer. Our top stories. We begin the ride this half hour with South Carolina Governor Henry McMaster leading his state in remembering Republican Senator Lindsey Graham, who, as you know, we reported here on WTOP, died at 71 over the weekend.
22: Lindsey Graham recognized the seriousness of his work, but also the value of humor and a lighthearted spirit. Lindsey Graham understood the hopes, dreams, and needs of his state and delivered for his state every time.
1: McMaster also announced this week his pick to serve out the current term. It would be Graham's sister, Darlene Graham Nordahl. More on that angle from WTOP Capitol Hill correspondent Mitchell Miller, Monday evening on WTOP.
23: She said it will be an honor to serve in the seat her brother held for more than two decades.
24: Lindsey has always been there for me, and now I will be there for him.
23: She was only 13 years old, and Lindsey Graham was about 22 when they lost their father to a heart attack just over a year after their mother died of cancer. And Lindsey Graham took care of her and ultimately became her legal guardian after he joined the Air Force so she could get benefits, including health care. For many years, she kept a low profile, but in 2015, she introduced Senator Graham when he announced he was running for president. She has also appeared in some campaign ads over the years. She has widespread support to serve in her brother's Senate seat, including from President Trump and Senate Majority Leader John Thune, as well as members of the South Carolina congressional delegation. It's expected that Darlene Graham Nordone will be a caretaker of her brother's Senate seat through the end of the year into early January. The person who serves for the next six-year term is likely to come from a snap special election for the Republican nominee. That will take place in the coming weeks. There are a lot of names circulating for that race, including Lieutenant Governor Pamela Evett, who President Trump had backed for governor, South Carolina's representatives, including Joe Wilson, Nancy Mace, Ralph Norman. The special election is scheduled for August 11th, so not a lot of time to get ready for it. The GOP nominee will face Democrat Annie Andrews, who's a pediatrician, in November. There's a pall, of course, over the Senate in connection with this incredibly sudden and just shocking development in connection with his death over the weekend. But at the same time, a lot of lawmakers also remembering fondly Senator Graham's wicked sense of humor and a lot of the influence that he had. And Senate Majority Leader John Thune praised his longtime friend and colleague.
3: We pray for his staff and for his family, whom he loved dearly, and who loved him dearly in return.
23: And Senator Thune actually became noticeably choked up as he closed and yielded the floor on the Senate floor. As is a tradition when a senator dies, a black cloth is now on Senator Graham's desk with a vase of white roses. At his Senate office, people have been leaving flowers and short notes thanking him for his public service.
1: WTOP Capitol Hill correspondent Mitchell Miller, Monday evening, where the time now is 11:34. On another front tonight, new details we turn to now about Republican Senator Mitch McConnell of Kentucky. He is still not back at the Capitol this evening, but we do know more this evening about why he's been missing.
10: Senator Mitch McConnell has for the first time revealed what led to his hospitalization. 84-year-old McConnell said in a statement that a fall was what landed him in the hospital 4 weeks ago. The statement comes after weeks of mounting speculation about the Kentucky Republicans' health. McConnell explained his long silence as being hesitant to share the vulnerability that comes with growing older. McConnell said he will not be returning to the Senate quite yet, but continues to work with the staff on Senate business. McConnell had polio in his early childhood and has long acknowledged difficulty walking and climbing stairs. Hiya Pinjwani, Washington.
1: WTOP at 11:35. Now to the war in Iran to update you tonight here at WTOP, which is escalating again over the Strait of Hormuz this evening. One of the world's most important shipping lanes, as we've reported here on WTOP. President Donald Trump now says this week the U.S. is reinstating what he's calling an Iranian blockade, with plans to charge now 20% toll on eligible cargo moving through that waterway. The announcement comes after another round of military strikes and attacks, as we hear from CBS News White House reporter Olivia Rinaldi with the latest.
11: The U.S. attacking Iran by air and launching cruise missiles by sea. The response came after Central Command said Iran struck a ship in the Strait of Hormuz. Secretary Pete Hegseth had this warning. Iran made a poor choice. Now they pay.
12: They're very, very evil and sick people.
11: President Trump told NBC's Meet the Press that Iran agreed to a deal before the attacks.
12: They left the room, and then within an hour, they launched a drone at a ship.
11: Iran unleashed missiles and drones at Jordan, Kuwait, Bahrain, and Qatar following the U.S. assault and targeted another ship, leaving control of the strait uncertain.
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13: I'm J.J. Green. For weeks, the U.S. had dealt with Iran shutting down the Strait of Hormuz. It then charged tolls for ships to pass through. The U.S. attacked Iran to open it up. Now it's closed again, and the U.S. and Iran have traded attacks. In a curious twist today, President Trump said on his Truth Social platform, "We are reinstating the Iranian blockade to stop Iran's ships or customers from entering or leaving." He said all other countries will have fair and open use to the strait, but then he said the U.S. will be, from this point forward, known as the guardians of the Strait of Hormuz, and as a matter of fairness, he said, we will be reimbursed at the rate of 20% on all cargo shipped for any and all cost to do the job of providing safety and security to this very volatile section of the world. So needless to say, this has injected a lot more confusion into an already puzzling situation.
1: WTOP National Security Correspondent J.J. Green, Monday evening.
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1: 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Traffic and weather on the 8th. Good evening to Robert Workman in the WTOP Traffic Center.
17: Good evening, Dean. Outer loop of the Beltway in Prince George's County. Road work from Joint Base Andrews around Allentown Road up past Pennsylvania Avenue, pretty much all the way to Ritchie Marlborough Road. And as expected, they have now taken an extra lane, so it's now just one right lane open through that work zone. That could cost you 5 or 10 minutes on the way up towards Northwest Stadium. On the southbound lanes of 395, had a crash before the work zone. The crash near Glebe Road had tied up the right half of the roadway. I believe they have moved that out of the way, so now you just have to stay over to the far right into the work zone as you go down through Shirlington towards King Street and Seminary Road. Just the one right lane open through there. Crash in Franconia on 644 just west of Van Dorn Street at Villa Street. Follow police direction through there. On the northbound lanes of I-95, there's construction in Stafford County from Courthouse Road up past 610. Just a single right lane open through there. Then up in Woodbridge, only one left lane is open north of the Prince William Parkway up towards the 123 exit and across the Purple Heart Bridge at the Occoquan. They're also doing beltway work in Springfield as you come around the outer loop through the Springfield interchange. Stay over to the far right and on the exit ramp from northbound 95 to get on the outer loop of the beltway over towards Alexandria. Just one right lane open. 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I'm Robert Workman, your next traffic report in 10 minutes.
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1: Olive Garden is bringing back its popular pasta pass. After a six-year hiatus, the restaurant chain is selling the coveted pass this Thursday. $100 gets you 13 weeks of unlimited pasta. Olive Garden also says it's bringing back its never-ending pasta bowl at the end of August. Press Juicery has closed its two locations in the district, one store on P Street, the other on Wisconsin Avenue. The company's website lists just one last location in Greater Washington, in Fairfax. Wall Street suffered a losing day on Monday, the Dow losing 138 points, the S&P down 60, the NASDAQ dropping 408 points. And a San Diego-based defense contractor has opened its first office in the D.C. area. The Washington Business Journal reports ClearSpeed is leasing office space in Chevy Chase. John Werdonk, WTOP News.
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5: Another deadly shooting this week involving ICE to tell you about tonight here at WTOP. An ICE agent shot and killed a 26-year-old man during a deportation operation taking place in Maine, we're told, and the FBI is now tonight investigating. Immigrant advocacy groups say this evening the man who was shot was authorized to work in the U.S. and was on his way at that time to his job like usual when this encounter apparently happened. The FBI, Maine State Police, and the Attorney General's Office, as well as the medical examiner, all say they're looking into what happened. The investigation is on. The shooting comes after ICE, as you well know, shot and killed a Mexican man in Houston just last week. New surveillance video on this case has led to more questions.
6: Demonstrators marched in Houston, angry over the shooting death of Lorenzo Salgado Araujo. An ICE officer shot and killed Araujo in his work van last week. Security cameras captured unmarked ICE vehicles pursuing the van after Araujo picked up co-workers for a construction job. Homeland Security said officers thought one of the men resembled someone they were looking for and that Araujo attempted to run over an officer who fired in self-defense. Asked about the shooting, White House Borders R. Tom Homan said if officers violated policy or the law, they would be dealt with.
7: If the officers acted outside policy or illegally, they'll be held accountable.
8: State legislators and community organizers have been drawing comparisons between this shooting and the shootings that happened in Minnesota earlier this year. They're continuing to encourage people to show up at city meetings throughout the week and push for an independent investigation.
5: CBS News correspondent Jason Allen this evening. U.S. citizen working for a humanitarian organization in Congo has apparently tested positive this week for Ebola. The patient was later transferred to a specialized isolation unit at a hospital located in Germany.
9: The pace of the spread is really concerning here. The trajectory shows exceptional rapid growth. Right now, this Ebola outbreak is already half the size of the outbreak that we saw in 2018. That was the second largest outbreak recorded in history, and that took 2 years to combat. We're only 2 months into this current outbreak. This is the Bundy Bujo strain. This strain does not have a targeted vaccine or a targeted therapy, but the main concern here is in contact tracing. The World Health Organization has estimating that these estimates are likely an underestimate, as tens of thousands of people still need to be traced back.
5: That is ABC News medical correspondent Dr. Darren Sutton tonight, Monday evening. Dozens of people working at an Ebola treatment center in Northeast Congo apparently went on strike over unpaid salaries and bonuses that were expected that they thought they would be getting. The hospital was closed by protesting staff because of this blockade, who blocked the road leading to the medical facility so no one could get

0: Then we'll keep you updated on WTOP, where the time now is 11:45. Good evening.
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0: Well, Democratic-led states are suing this week to block Paramount's $111 billion takeover plan for Warner Brothers Discovery. The biggest legal challenge we hear this evening is yet to one of the Hollywood's largest deals. It was filed, we understand, in federal court this week out west in California. The lawsuit argues this merger would hurt competition for blockbuster films and cable channels like CNN. But New York Times reporter Lauren Hirsch tells WTOP Monday evening, Paramount apparently has an entirely different interest in mind here.
5: They would say they're doing this deal for purely political reasons. You know, there's been a lot of angst about the idea of Larry and David Ellison owning such a big chunk of the media empire. And Paramount argues that this is all about that and not at all about antitrust.
0: Hearst says tonight Paramount is promising to invest much more money into new movies, in effect sharing the wealth is what they're saying. But she adds the state attorneys general simply do not believe Paramount's proclamations here that it's out to save Hollywood. Stay tuned. We'll keep you updated as we get more on that one. You may soon spot, turning the page this morning, some new artwork around the nation's capital. WTOP's Neil Augenstein explains tonight how D.C. is using public art to help mark America's 250th.
6: Eight D.C. artists will create eight new murals, one in each ward of the district. It'll be D.C.'s public art program commemorating the 250th anniversary of the U.S. Mayor Muriel Bowser says each mural will tell its own story, reflecting the unique character of the neighborhood. Some of the locations will be Ben's Chili Bowl in Ward 1, Blagden Alley in Ward 2. The Shrimp Boat Complex in Ward 7 will have a new mural, as will the Southeast Tennis Learning Center in Ward 8. Other locations and artists will be announced as the work progresses. Neil Augenstein, WTOP News.
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9: Roadwork delays on the outer loop of the Beltway in Prince George's County coming up past Joint Base Andrews. Only a single right lane open now as you head past Allentown Road and the big water tank on the way up towards Ritchie Marlboro Road. Also, it looks like the concert is letting out at Northwest Stadium, so there's going to be a lot more volume on the outer loop going up towards Landover and on the inner loop coming down towards Pennsylvania Avenue. Southbound on DC 295, construction as you head south of Burroughs Avenue down past Benning Road. Only a single lane is open through there. They've also been working in both directions in the 3rd Street Tunnel between 695 and New York Avenue. Accident out of the way, southbound on 395 at Glebe Road, but road work still takes away three lanes. Stay to the far right from Shirlington heading down towards Duke Street. 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I'm Robert Workman, your next traffic report in 10 minutes.
10: Very nice weather continues this evening as temperatures slowly fall through the 80s. We'll be in the upper 60s to lower 70s come early tomorrow morning. Tomorrow it's hot, a bit more humid, lower to middle 90s, 99 to 102 degrees on Wednesday. And we stay equally as hot and humid on Thursday. There's a chance for strong storms by Saturday. I'm 7 News meteorologist Steve Rudin of the First Alert Weather Center.
0: We're at 75 degrees in our nation's capital, where the time now is 11:50.
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0: Now, just a month away from IndyCar's historic race planned on the National Mall, one of the events planned for America's 250th anniversary celebration. The racetrack will circle the National Mall, we're told, between 3rd and 9th Streets for the event using Pennsylvania, Maryland, and Independence Avenues. President Donald Trump promoted the race at the White House this week on Monday alongside several IndyCar drivers.
8: Unprecedented events will take place next month right here in our nation's capital. An awesome display of American patriotism and raw horsepower and ingenuity. You're going to see cars at the level that they've never been at before, with cars racing more than 190 miles and even higher than that down Pennsylvania Avenue. It wasn't exactly designed for that, but it's going to be a sight for the ages. It really will be something special.
0: The race is scheduled for next month, August 22nd and 23rd. In health-related news, restaurants are changing what they offer because of a parasite outbreak, as we hear from ABC's Sophie Flay this evening.
12: Some restaurants are now changing their menus as a parasitic intestinal infection linked to produce spreads across the country. The CDC is tracking cases of cyclosporiasis across at least 31 states, from California to New York. Officials have been unable to link the contamination to one supplier or grower. The CDC says outbreaks have typically been linked to fresh produce, such as lettuce, cilantro, and raspberries.
0: ABC correspondent Sophie Flay on WTOP Monday evening. WTOP at 11:53. To the world of Hollywood, tributes are pouring in this week for Sam Neill, the star of Jurassic Park and The Piano, who passed away after a battle with blood cancer. ABC's Laura Spencer this evening.
13: In 2023, he revealed he'd been treated for blood cancer, writing, "I'm not afraid to die, but it would annoy me." Just earlier this year, Neil revealed he was cancer-free after undergoing groundbreaking treatment following a years-long battle. His family posting a statement saying, "Sam was surrounded by family and passed with the dignity that has characterized his whole life. The loss was sudden and unexpected, but blessed by the fact that Sam remained cancer-free. Known for his unmistakable voice and remarkable range, Neil built a career defined by memorable performances and enduring grace." Born in Northern Ireland and raised in New Zealand, Neil's career spanned more than 50 years. He found his breakout role in the 1977 film Sleeping Dogs, but it wasn't until the 1990s when he became known worldwide. To millions, he was Dr. Alan Grant.
14: It's a dinosaur.
13: The reluctant hero of Steven Spielberg's Jurassic Park, propelling him to superstardom, which he talked about right here on Good Morning America in 1993.
14: It's kind of a monster, isn't it? People seem to be very nice to me. That's kind of good. And people come up and make dinosaur noises to me when I'm standing in the checkout line.
13: But his life and career stretched far beyond that franchise.
0: Sam Neill was 78.
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15: It's supposed to be.
16: The Michael Jackson movie Michael has surpassed $1 billion at the box office, making it the first biopic to cross that threshold. Last month, it was crowned the highest-grossing biopic of all time, beating out the Oscar-winning film Oppenheimer for the title.
17: Yeah, 'cause you can't knock the hustle.
16: And it was a late night for Jay-Z fans on Sunday. The rapper's third and final Yankee Stadium show was delayed hours after non-ticket holders tried to storm the entrance. Once security concerns were addressed, Jay-Z hit the stage after midnight and played until 3 a.m. Mike Dubusky, ABC News.
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18: We'll start with baseball and the Home Run Derby from Philadelphia was nothing less than spectacular. Local favorite Kyle Schwarber losing in the final round to Jordan Walker of the Cardinals, who wins the Derby and the first place prize of $1 million. Bryce Harper never made it out of the first round. In other baseball news on Monday, Nationals outfielder James Wood named National League Player of the Week. In six games, the 23-year-old Montgomery County native went 10 for 20 with five home runs, three of which were leadoff home runs. He had eight RBI with 11 runs scored. And news from women's college basketball, ESPN reporting that starting with next year's NCAA women's tournament, the top 16 teams will be placed in the bracket within their true ranking, regardless of conference affiliation. Now, in the past years, the top four teams were placed in different regions to protect them from playing each other until the final four. Steve Dresner, WTOP Sports.
0: 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As always, the 11:56 on WTOP, an update on traffic and weather just around the corner. Do stay with us.
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0: WTOP at 11:58. Traffic and weather on the 8th. Traffic's first. Here's Robert Workman in the WTOP Traffic Center.
9: Construction delays northbound on I-95 in Stafford County. From Courthouse Road up past 610, only a single right lane is open. Then it jams up again as you head through Dale City. Construction leaves only a single left lane open between the Prince William Parkway and the Occoquan River. North of the Purple Heart Bridge, you're better up into Springfield. There is road work on the ramp to the outer loop of the Beltway in Springfield and on the outer loop going through that Springfield interchange. Also slow on the outer loop in Prince George's County. Road work from Joint Base Andrews heading up towards Richie Marlborough Road. Only a single right lane is open through there. And the concert is letting out at Northwest Stadium, so that's throwing an awful lot of volume out on Central Avenue and 202 out towards the Beltway and on the Beltway. There's also a crash just off of the stadium grounds on Medical Center Drive at Brightseat Road, so be prepared for police direction all the way around through there. 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I'm Robert Workman, your next traffic report in 10 minutes.
0: Let's check that forecast with Veronica. That would be Steve.
10: Very nice weather continues this evening as temperatures slowly fall through the 80s. We'll be in the upper 60s to lower 70s come early tomorrow morning. Tomorrow it's hot, a bit more humid, lower to middle 90s. 99 to 102 degrees on Wednesday, and we stay equally as hot and humid on Thursday. There's a chance for strong storms by Saturday. I'm 7 News meteorologist Steve Bruton of the First Alert Weather Center.
0: Right now, we are at 75 degrees in our nation's capital, where the time is 11:59.
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0: It's Tuesday morning, July 14th. I'm Dean Lane. Coming up this midnight hour on TOP this morning, the war with Iran escalating this morning again over the Strait of Hormuz, one of the world's most important shipping lanes. President Trump, for his part, says the U.S. is reinstating what he's calling an Iranian blockade with plans to charge a 20% toll on eligible cargo.
28: Police say a man shot and killed his wife in Fairfax County during a fight. I'm Valerie Bonk.
0: Plus,
29: rideshare drivers want commercial autonomous vehicles to steer clear of D.C. I'm Liz Anderson.
0: Down day on Wall Street at the closing bell Monday, kicking off your business week. The Dow finished down 138 points. NASDAQ was down 60. S&P down 408. Good morning. Welcome in. 12 midnight on WTOP.
1: From the ABC News, I'm Stephanie Officer. South Carolina's governor has named Senator Lindsey Graham's sister, Darlene Graham Nordone, to serve what remains of his term after the senator died suddenly at his Washington home over the weekend. ABC's Christian Cordero.
2: She doesn't have a political background. I mean, the two were incredibly close siblings. He essentially helped raise her. The family has dealt with so many tragedies throughout the year and came from very humble roots, which he's talked about quite often. And so it's seen as a ceremonial kind of gesture, the fact that she would be able to play out the rest of his term.
1: Special primary election August 11th will decide who will replace Graham as the Republican nominee for Senate on November's ballot. Harris County, Texas Commissioner Rodney Ellis Monday saying the DA is opening an independent investigation into another ICE-involved shooting death, this time in Houston. ICE says the victim was in the U.S. illegally and tried to ram an officer's vehicle, his family disputing that account. Commissioner Ellis.
5: Lorenzo Salgado Araujo. His life mattered. It had value. His family deserves answers. Harris County residents deserve answers. The American people deserve answers.
1: The DA saying so far the federal government is not working with Houston officials in that investigation. A grandfather is recovering after a bison at Yellowstone National Park threw him into the air. ABC's Trevor Ault.
6: It happened Friday in the height of the summer tourism season. That bison inside a picnic area of the park.
7: Look out, bison!
6: And as it stops to rest, that grandfather and his grandson taking photos. That's when the buffalo stirs and charges. The grandfather, unable to escape, flipped 8 feet into the air. That grandfather suffered multiple broken bones. He's recovering after surgery. His grandson was not hurt.
1: Park officials say bison can weigh up to 2,000 pounds and run 35 miles. They urge keeping 25 yards of distance because the animals can be unpredictable. You're listening to ABC News.
0: WTOP News Time, now 12:02. Good Tuesday morning, July 14th. Thanks for taking the midnight hour ride with us. If you're just joining us, clear, comfortable, 62 to 67, according to Steve, by daybreak. 75 right now. Good morning to you. I'm Dean Lane. Thanks for taking us along this morning. We begin the ride this half hour following, locally, a deadly domestic incident taking place recently in Fairfax County. Police say this morning a man shot and killed his wife after an argument. WTOP's Valerie Bonk has more from investigators this morning.
8: It happened Sunday night just after 10:20. Police said a 911 call came in indicating a disturbance. After the call hung up unexpectedly, another similar call came in from the same address in the 12,000 block of Washington Bryce Road in Fair Oaks. Police arriving at the scene found 60-year-old Keezen Jameson suffering from multiple gunshot wounds to her upper body. Her husband, 64-year-old Leland Jameson, was arrested and is being held without bond. He was charged with second-degree murder and the use of a firearm in the commission of a felony. Valerie Bonk, WTOP News.
11: The Department of Justice says it's going to monitor polling places in Fairfax County during next month's congressional primary election. Fairfax is one of two Virginia counties, along with Prince William County, selected for election monitoring by the Justice Department's Civil Rights Division on August 4th. The department says it chose 15 jurisdictions across six states because there have been issues in recent elections, though the Justice Department has not publicly explained exactly why Fairfax County was selected. Fairfax election leaders confirmed they received notice that federal monitors will be present at polling places next month.
0: WTOP's Nick Iannelli, 12:04 the time on WTOP Tuesday morning. It was a day-long public hearing that took place at the Wilson Building on legislation that would clear the way for self-driving vehicles to operate commercially in the district. Lawmakers hearing testimony this week from supporters and opponents alike. Let's get more from WTOP's Liz Anderson this morning.
29: Councilmember Charles Allen introduced the Autonomous Vehicle Deployment Authorization Amendment Act of 2026. That was back in May. Before Monday's hearing on the bill, a group of workers gathered to voice their concerns.
12: It's a job killer. Make no mistake about it.
29: Jaime Contreras is Executive Vice President with Service Employees International Union, 32BJ.
12: Our members are security officers, commercial office cleaners, airport workers, and they work two, sometimes even three jobs, and one of those jobs is usually a Uber or Lyft driver.
29: Helen Rayner Hughes is also a union member.
19: So safety will be my top concern, and people's incomes is my second concern.
29: When asked about these vehicles being the future of transportation,
19: those people who are saying, oh, it's just the next generation of whatever, Well, it's the next generation of more unemployment to me.
29: Liz Anderson, WTOP News.
0: WTOP at 12:05 on your Tuesday. Heads up from WTOP. We're now just a month away, in case you didn't know, from IndyCar's historic race that's planned on the National Mall, one of the events planned for America's 250th anniversary celebration. President Donald Trump promoted the race this week at the White House alongside several IndyCar drivers.
13: On our 250th anniversary, America deserves the greatest celebration in the history of our country, in the history of the world, and I think this is it, and this is really a big part of the crescendo. So next month, these exceptional sportsmen, drivers, athletes, they're great athletes. Nobody can do. They're born with something very special. They're born with an ability to press that pedal all the way down to the ground. Most people can't do that.
0: Now, the race is scheduled, we understand, next month from August 22nd and 23rd. The racetrack will circle the National Mall during the event between 3rd and 9th Streets using Pennsylvania, Maryland, and Independence Avenues. We'll keep you updated as we learn more here at WTOP ahead of that event. It's 12:06. Turning the page this morning, Tuesday, the group behind several anti-Trump art installations near the National Mall is back right now this morning with a brand new exhibit, apparently. Their latest work, created by the collective known as Secret Handshake, is a 10-foot-tall golden statue, we're told, near the Martin Luther King Jr. Memorial. WTOP's own Jimmy Alexander, as only he can, went to check it out.
14: It's a giant participation trophy bestowed to President Trump.
15: Ian Zucker, who lives in D.C., and he is right. It's a giant version of the same type of trophy your kid would get for just showing up. And it reads, "We hereby award President Donald J. Trump this participation trophy for his enthusiastic involvement in the Iran War."
14: As the podium over there says, people are invited to leave their own trophies.
15: Now, some of the other smaller trophies that have been placed here include one for golf and a replica of the WWE title.
14: You know, an empty book labeled reading, I think, is also particularly poignant and targeted.
16: He has the trophy, number one. He's the best at everything.
15: Howard Major from Rome, Georgia, keeping in the spirit of the trophy, explains why it's deserved.
16: I think it's awesome. He's ended more wars than any other president in world history. I mean, we've had, 50 ceasefires since the war began?
15: From the Martin Luther King Jr. Memorial, Jimmy Alexander.
16: Winning.
15: WTOP News.
0: The Tuesday morning, July 14th. Thanks for taking the ride with us this morning.
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0: Thank you, weather on the 8th, and a good Tuesday morning to Robert Workman at the WTOP Traffic Center this hour.
9: Good morning, Dean. Southbound on 395, road work beginning south of Glebe Road as you head down towards Duke Street. Only a single right lane is getting by. You may still see some police activity behind the first of those barrels. There was a crash right near Glebe Road. They moved most of it over to the right shoulder, but some of it behind the barrels over on the left side because there was a lot going on through there. South on 95, you're A-OK from Springfield down towards Woodbridge. Northbound on 95, there's construction from Courthouse Road and Stafford County up past 610. Only a single right lane is open through there. That's pretty slow. And then there's another work zone up ahead in Woodbridge, north of the Prince William Parkway. Only a single left lane is open as you head for 123 and the Occoquan River. Beyond there, you're okay up to Springfield. Bit slow on the exit ramp to the outer loop of the Beltway. You guessed it, more road work. On the ramp, you stay to the right, and on the Beltway coming through the Springfield Interchange. Outer loop heading over towards Alexandria. Again, you have to stay over to the far right. Only one right lane is open through the work zone in Prince George's County on the outer loop from Joint Base Andrews heading up towards Ritchie Marlborough Road. Selling your car? 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I'm Robert Workman, your next traffic report in 10 minutes.
0: Over to Steve now with a check of that forecast for you this morning.
10: Summertime heat returns big time over the next several days. Daytime high this afternoon, 90 to 95 with lots of sunshine. Mainly clear overnight. We're in the 70s come early tomorrow morning. Upper 90s to around 102 on Wednesday with heat index values around 105. Could be even looking at a heat advisory from the National Weather Service. Thursday, we'll see temperatures 97 to 100 degrees, mid-90s to around 100 on Friday, and by Saturday could be tracking strong to severe thunderstorms. I'm 7 News meteorologist Steve Rudin in the First Alert Weather Center.
0: We're at 71 degrees this midnight hour, Tuesday morning, July 14th, 71 Springfield, 71 Farragut Square, 68 Laurel, 75 outside the WTLP studios, with traffic and weather brought to you this midnight hour Tuesday by Long Fence. 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WTOP now at 1210. Where we bring you money news at 10 and 40. Here's John.
3: Redfin says home prices in the Washington area jumped almost 3% last month compared to this time last year. Redfin puts the average Washington home price at $623,000. And if you are shopping for a home, you have more to choose from in our area. Redfin says listings are up some 8%. A losing Monday for stocks led by the NASDAQ. The Dow Jones Industrial Average gave back 138 points. The S&P 500 slipped 60. The NASDAQ was down 408 points. That was a 1.5% decline for the NASDAQ. And how are small businesses feeling about the economy these days? Expect a report on small business confidence Tuesday. We're also getting the latest report on inflation and consumer prices. John Werdock, WTOP News.
0: Overseas this midnight hour, our first check of the Asian stock market this morning. Down across the board, the Shanghai is off this check by 26 points. The Hang Seng is off by 143 and some change. The Nikkei is down by 185.
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0: Good Tuesday morning, July 14th. Just joining us. Welcome in for the midnight hour ride. Clear conditions overnight early morning. A comfortable low of 62 to 67, according to Steve. Then mostly sunny later as we move further into the week on Tuesday, 90 to 94. 75 in Washington right now. I'm Dean Lane. We do indeed thank you for taking us along for the midnight hour ride, where the time now this morning is 12:13.
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0: North Carolina Governor Henry McMaster has formally announced his pick this week to serve out the current term of the Republican Senator Lindsey Graham, who you may know had died over the weekend suddenly at 71. Graham's sister, Darlene Graham Nordone, has been tapped to replace him.
25: Today, under the law, it's my duty to an honor to name someone to serve in the place of this irresistible man, this irreplaceable man, this extraordinary man for the remainder of his term.
0: A preliminary cause of death was identified this week as an aortic dissection linked to cardiovascular disease. Graham was first elected, you may remember, to the Senate way back in 2002. This morning, Scott McFarland, WTOP contributor and chief Washington correspondent at Midas Touch, joining us to talk about what impact Graham's death is having on the Senate and on Republicans.
26: It's so difficult after a shocking death for his colleagues to turn to the politics and the legislative impacts, but they really have to because time is scant with the war in Iran ongoing and with Lindsey Graham having been Trump's real surrogate on military matters in the Senate. It was Graham championing an escalation in Iran. It was Graham helping to try to drive funding for Ukraine against the war of aggression from Russia. Graham's really been the hawk for Trump in the Senate, and that void is now empty. It's hard to fill those footsteps.
1: In another development that you've been following, a federal judge blasting the president's legal team and the Justice Department over that controversial settlement that involves the IRS. Now, what did the judge say, and what does it mean both for the president and his attorneys in that case?
26: Whew, boy, John, I have not read such a striking denunciation of Trump 2.0 than Judge Kathleen Williams in Miami knocking down his slush fund and this arrangement in which he would be absolved from reviews by the IRS. What the judge said here is this lawsuit Trump filed against his own IRS in January while he served as president appears to be absolute hogwash. You can't sue your own administration and sue your own aides and expect the court to view this as a legitimate lawsuit. And that the settlement seems to be bonkers because somehow this gave rise to a slush fund for convicted criminals and to some type of Trump immunity deal. She says that's not allowable under these set of circumstances. And she also noted, John, this is important, the roles played by Todd Blanche, Trump's one-time defense attorney, and Stanley Woodward, Blanche's deputy, who was a January 6th defense lawyer, saying they should have no role in a civil lawsuit by Trump against a defendant. This all stunk to high heavens, and she appears to have put a death knell into that slush fund.
2: Speaking about Todd Blanche, in a couple of days, his Senate confirmation hearing is going to start to become U.S. Attorney General. What are you going to be looking out for?
26: It's going to be a marathon. It starts at 9 a.m., and then there's alternating questions, Democrats to Republicans. Yes, they're going to ask him, Democrats will, about the slush fund and about his handling or mishandling, they'd argue, of the Epstein case files. Republicans are likely to champion Todd Blanche as surrogates of the president on that panel. But Tom Tillis, potential swing vote, retiring Republican from North Carolina, he has concerns also about that $1.776 billion anti-weaponization fund. But you all know this as well as anybody. The last place you want to turn for coherent, logical, well-designed debate and questioning is a congressional hearing. It's going to be a flophouse mess after a while. You know how those things can get completely out of control very quickly.
0: On WTOP early Tuesday morning, talking with John and Alan, that's Scott McFarland, WTOP contributor and chief Washington correspondent at Midas Touch. 1217, we update traffic and weather for you in just 1 minute. Stay with us.
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0: Traffic and weather on WTOP.
9: Beltway construction and delays in Prince George's County. Outer loop coming up past Allentown Road. Left and center lanes blocked up past Pennsylvania Avenue towards Ritchie Marlborough Road, leaving only a single right lane open. Then as you go up past the exits for Northwest Stadium, a lot of folks coming out from the concert that was there. So that means extra volume on 202 and 214 heading onto both sides of the Beltway. So be careful through there. A lot of merging traffic. Beyond that point, you should be okay on the Beltway through Greenbelt and College Park and over through Silver Spring. There's road work at the Chesapeake Bay Bridge overnight. Eastbound span closed. One lane of traffic gets by in each direction, sharing the westbound span. I'm Robert Workman, your next traffic report in 10 minutes.
0: Let's check that forecast now with Steve this morning on WTOP.
10: Plenty of sunshine, heat, and humidity on the way for the next several days. Highs this afternoon, 90 to 95 degrees. Winds from the southwest around 5 miles per hour. Mainly clear and mild overnight. We're in the 70s by early tomorrow morning. Tomorrow it's hot and humid. Lots of sunshine, 99 to 102. Heat index values may surpass 105. Thursday brings mostly sunny skies, continued hot 97 to around 100, and 95 to 100 on Friday. I'm 7 News meteorologist Steve Rudin in the First Alert Weather Center.
0: We're at 69 degrees Tyson, 68 Waldorf this morning, 76 Lafond Plaza, 75 and holding outside the WTOP studios. Coming right up this midnight hour for you right here on WTOP this morning.
8: 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I'm Luke Lukert.
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0: Virginia Governor Abigail Spanberger says Virginia will be the first state in the entire nation to launch Switch Together, as it's called. It is apparently a solar group buying program designed to cut utility bills, as well as protect families from future rate hikes. Now, this initiative, we're told, lets residents band together to purchase solar at lower costs, saving on average of about 23% on installations, about $6,300 per system. Now, it could also trip down household electricity bills as well, we're told, by more than $2,000, actually, each year. The program requires no state funding, instead using competitive bidding among installers to drive down those prices. Virginians can sign up through October 15th this fall in more than 100 communities statewide. Loudoun County's school board has weighed in on a controversial electrical transmission line project that's being considered after an approximately two-hour hearing on Monday at Rock Ridge High School. The school board approved a motion on the table to appeal a decision by the agency that regulates utilities in Virginia, the State Corporation Commission, or SCC, as it's known for short. That motion authorized the school board to file a request with the SCC to reconsider its plan on the table to run the transmission line on school board property along a route known at 3A. Now, it all included a provision, we're told, to negotiate directly with the power company, Dominion Energy.
15: Additionally, I move that the school board authorize a without prejudice negotiation regarding the proposed transmission line routes with Dominion that is focused on safeguarding student safety and school operations.
0: The so-called Golden to Mars proposal, as it's known, would include, we're told, new 230 and 500 kilovolt transmission lines through multiple neighborhoods in Loudoun County. Stay tuned. Yet another poll this morning finds that most Americans support banning social media for kids under 16.
16: The Pew Research Center surveyed nearly 10,000 adults across the nation, finding that 56% of those asked are in favor of such a ban. The poll also finding that most Americans also want greater parental consent requirements and age verification on sites. Interestingly, this is one issue both Democrats and Republicans agree on. A majority of both favor the bans.
0: Fox's Gary Baumgarten reporting there. Thousands of people across our region facing serious illness, we're told. They rely on a nonprofit that provides about 2 million meals each year. Now, a major change, we understand this morning, could help the organization expand its reach.
17: Food and Friends broke ground on their new 17,000 square foot expansion here in Northeast D.C. that will bring a new kitchen. Carrie Stoltzfus is their CEO.
19: We're going to be able to more than double what we do. Most of the expansion space will be for food production and food storage.
17: Loris Adams, a former client who beat ovarian cancer, now volunteers at the organization.
27: At a time when it felt like the rest of the world was moving on, I had a connection to my community, and the food in itself was a game changer. It provided food for me that sustained me through chemotherapy.
17: The expansion will also add private rooms for clients to meet with dietitians for nutrition counseling, set to be completed next May. Northeast D.C., Luke Luger, WTOP News.
0: From neighborhood walls to landmark buildings, public Art has become part of D.C.'s identity of late. Now, a brand new series of murals and art installations is coming, we hear, to the city as part of the festivities surrounding America's 250th.
6: 8 new murals will be created, one in each ward, all by D.C. artists. Mayor Muriel Bowser says the murals will reflect the history, culture, spirit, and character of each ward. In Ward 1, a new mural will be painted at Ben's Chili Bowl. In Ward 2, at Blagden Alley. Ward 7 will have a new mural at the Shrimp Boat Complex and the Southeast Tennis Learning Center in Ward 8. The Department of Public Works DC Murals program has been a staple for almost 2 decades in a way that reduces graffiti and increases neighborhood pride. Neil Augenstein, WTOP News.
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3: We'll start with baseball, and the Home Run Derby was nothing less than spectacular. The local favorite, Kyle Schwarber, lost in the final round, beaten by Jordan Walker of the Cardinals. Walker takes home the first prize of $1 million. Incidentally, Bryce Harper never made it out of the first round. And we did have some baseball news of local interest on Monday. Nationals outfielder James Wood was named the National League's Player of the Week. In 6 games, the 23-year-old Montgomery County native went 10 for 20, 5 home runs, 3 of which were leadoff home runs. He had 8 RBI with 11 runs scored. And on to World Cup Soccer semifinal action. The first of the 2 games just ahead that'll feature number 3 France taking on second-ranked Spain in Arlington, Texas. That'll be a 3 o'clock start. Steve Dresner, WTOP Sports.
0: All righty, thank you, Steve, as always. Coming up next half hour on WTOP, right after traffic and weather.
4: Senator Lindsey Graham's sister accepts an appointment to replace her late brother in the Senate. I'm Mitchell Miller, today on The Hill.
0: Plus,
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0: Traffic and weather on WTOP.
9: Construction southbound on 270, beginning south of Montgomery Village Avenue, heading down towards 370 and Shady Grove Road along the right side of the roadway. 495 looks good in Silver Spring and Bethesda and down towards Tysons. Over in Prince George's County, they're doing road work in the left and center lanes as you travel the outer loop from Allentown Road up past Joint Base Andrews towards Ritchie Marlboro Road. Also a lot of volume hopping onto the Beltway as you head past Northwest Stadium near 202 and Central Avenue. There was also crash cleanup just off of the stadium grounds on Medical Center Drive near Bright Seat Road. Follow police direction in that area. 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I'm Robert Workman. Your next traffic report in 10 minutes.
0: Now we take you over to Steve Rutten on this Tuesday morning for a check of that forecast for you.
10: Sizzling hot temperatures on the way. Lots of sunshine later this afternoon with highs 90 to 95 degrees. Winds will be from the southwest at 5 miles per hour. Even hotter tomorrow, mid to upper 90s to around 102 degrees, depending on your location. Heat index values around 105. Equally as hot on Thursday, 97 to 100, with lots of sunshine. Mainly dry on Friday, 95 to 100 degrees. And by Saturday, could be tracking strong to severe thunderstorms. I'm 7 News meteorologist Steve Rudin in the First Alert Weather Center.
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0: It's Tuesday morning, July 14th. We do indeed thank you for taking us along for the midnight hour ride. Welcome. Glad you're with us. I'm Dean Lane. Tariq King is our producer. Our top stories this morning. We begin with the latest as we roll into this week on South Carolina Governor Henry McMaster announcing his pick to serve out the current term of the Republican Senator Lindsey Graham, as we reported, who died suddenly over the weekend at 71. Graham's sister, Darlene Graham Nordone, has been tapped to replace him.
2: Today, under the law, it's my duty to an honor to name someone to serve in the place of this irresistible man. This irreplaceable man, this extraordinary man, for the remainder of his term. Lindsey took care of his little sister in years long departed. It's my honor to ask his little sister, Darlene Graham, to finish his work for him now.
0: Graham was first elected to the Senate way back in 2002. Let's get more now from CBS News congressional correspondent Caitlin Huey Burns Tuesday morning.
5: We're hearing from former presidents, including Democrat Joe Biden, who served with Graham here in the Senate. He said that across their political differences, they did agree on the profound importance of public service. And Republican George W. Bush hailed Graham as a kind and funny man who loved our country and loved serving it. And President Trump said that he spoke with Graham on Saturday night just before he died.
7: He sounded a little tired, but perfect.
5: President Trump told Meet the Press,
7: he was like a member of the family to me. It's very tough, actually.
5: The four-term Republican senator from South Carolina was a former military lawyer and retired Air Force colonel. Known as a foreign policy hawk, he served as a U.S. congressman for 8 years before he was elected to the Senate in 2002. Graham launched a presidential bid in June 2015.
8: I have more experience with our national security than any other candidate in this race.
5: But he dropped out just 7 months later as Donald Trump rose to the top of the race for the GOP nomination.
11: He's a race-baiting, xenophobic, religious bigot.
5: But Graham eventually became a strong Trump ally. He was a staunch advocate for the president's Supreme Court picks, notably now Justice Brett Kavanaugh, as Senate Democrats tried to block his nomination.
8: What you want to do is destroy this guy's life, hold this seat open, and hope you win in 2020.
5: He also advised the president on key foreign policy matters, most recently as a defender of the U.S. war with Iran.
11: If they can't reach a deal acceptable to him, then he should finish the job.
5: President Trump had endorsed Graham's re-election bid for what would have been his fifth term in the Senate.
0: That's CBS News congressional correspondent Caitlin Huey Burns Tuesday morning on WTLP. We're learning more about Lindsey Graham's sister now and her background. As we said, she's been tapped now to take his place in the Senate. WTLP Capitol Hill correspondent Mitchell Miller Tuesday morning. Today on the Hill.
4: Darlene Graham Nordone says her brother took care of her after their parents died and was always there for her. Now she says she'll be there for him.
25: I want to thank the governor for selecting me to serve the remainder of Lindsey's term. It is such an honor.
4: Governor Henry McMaster announced her appointment and also praised the public service of her brother, noting he accomplished a lot after growing up in a small South Carolina town.
2: Through grit, determination, and character for his state, for his country, and for his world.
4: Graham's sister will serve until his term ends in early January, and in less than a month, Republicans will hold a special election to determine the GOP nominee, who they hope will win in the fall and serve the next six-year Senate term. On Capitol Hill, Mitchell Miller, WTOP News.
0: Now, a preliminary cause of death for Lindsey Graham over the weekend has been identified this morning as an aortic dissection linked to cardiovascular disease. WTOP's Kate Ryan talk with some experts about what that is.
18: An aortic dissection sounds like a medical procedure, but it's actually a cardiac event where there's a sudden tear in the aorta.
12: Someone could look completely fit and be active, and then there is a disaster brewing inside their chest.
18: Dr. Brian Choi, professor of medicine and radiology at the George Washington University, says there are typically underlying conditions, like a family history or high blood pressure.
12: That's why it's so important to be screened for high blood pressure and have that high blood pressure treated.
18: Dr. David Ain, a Kaiser Permanente cardiologist and volunteer with the American Heart Association, agrees.
14: It's probably the risk factor that's the most important to control and to follow over time to ensure that it's controlled.
18: Kate Ryan, WTOP News.
0: WTOP News time now, 12:35. To the war now in Iran to update you Tuesday morning, which is escalating again, we're told, this hour over the Strait of Hormuz, one of the world's most important shipping lanes, as we've been telling you here on WTOP since this war began. President Donald Trump says this morning the U.S. is reinstating what he's calling an Iranian blockade, with plans to charge a 20% toll on eligible cargo moving through that waterway. The announcement comes after another round of military strikes and attacks took place over the weekend. International leaders are continuing to call for freedom of navigation in the strait and for renewed negotiations, as we hear this morning from ABC News White House correspondent Mary Bruce, who brings us up to date.
15: It has now been nearly a month since President Trump signed that short-term peace agreement with Iran, but after days of back-and-forth strikes, the ceasefire is now unraveling. The Iranians say the agreement has, quote, entered a crisis stage. The U.S. launching a new round of strikes against Iran, the fourth series of attacks in less than a week. Iran then responding with a barrage of strikes aimed at American military assets in the Middle East. Now, these fresh attacks are coming amid mixed messages about the Strait of Hormuz. Reopening the Strait, of course, was at the heart of this memorandum of understanding that was intended to buy more time to negotiate a longer-term lasting nuclear deal, the issue at the heart of this conflict. But the two sides haven't even been able to get to that point amid these escalating back-and-forth strikes.
0: Senate Judiciary Committee is about to hold confirmation hearings this week for Acting Attorney General Todd Blanch. On this, President Trump nominated Blanch to permanently lead the Justice Department after elevating him to the active role back in the spring and April. Blanch, a former federal prosecutor and one-time personal attorney for President Donald Trump, is expected to face sharp opposition this week from Democrats, including Minority Leader Chuck Schumer.
16: Blanch, his number one client, will be Donald Trump, who has no regard for our Constitution, for our values, for the rule of law, for honesty. Blanche's resume reads like a rap sheet.
0: With Republicans holding a narrow margin right now on the Judiciary Committee, Blanche may need support from every GOP member if Democrats remain united against his nomination. The hearings are set to get underway this week, Wednesday, midweek. Good morning. Welcome in. Glad you're with us here at WTOP.
22: It's going to be a cool night. 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
0: Tuesday morning, July 14th. Good morning, 12:38. Traffic and weather on the 8th. Traffic's first. Means it's Robert Workman's turn this morning.
9: Yeehaw! Outer loop of the Beltway, it's slow through the work zone going up past Joint Base Andrews. Only a single right lane open from Allentown Road heading up towards Ritchie Marlboro Road. More slow traffic, kind of sluggish with the merging traffic going up past Northwest Stadium as the parking lots are still emptying from last night's concert. So as you go up past Central Avenue and 202, be alert for that. Up ahead, there's about a mile's worth of slow traffic lining up for the exit to go north on the VW Parkway. Beyond there, though, the Beltway should be okay for you through College Park and Silver Spring. Southbound on DC 295, jammed up south of Eastern Avenue. Just one lane open through the work zone down past Benning Road towards East Capitol Street. Looks like they're still working southbound on the 3rd Street Tunnel off of New York Avenue. You're down to just one lane open on the way down towards 695. I'm Robert Workman. Your next traffic report in 10 minutes.
0: Now we take you over to the P.J. 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Here now, 7 News First Alert meteorologist Steve Rudin with a look at that forecast as we roll through this week together.
10: Plenty of sunshine to enjoy enjoy today with high temperatures anywhere from 90 to 95 degrees, a bit above normal for this time of year. Now, skies will stay mainly clear this evening and into the overnight as temperatures drop to the 70s by early tomorrow morning. Tomorrow, it's hot, it's humid, it's sunny, 99 to 102 degrees, with heat index values around 105. It'll be just as hot on Thursday, 97 to around 100. Mid-90s to around 100 on Friday, and tracking a chance for strong to severe thunderstorms this weekend. I'm 7 News meteorologist Steve Rudin in the First Alert Weather Center.
0: Right now we're at 71 degrees to Pont Circle, 66 Germantown, 73 Annandale, 74 and holding outside the WTOP studios this check.
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1: Points. That was a 1.5% drop for the NASDAQ. And they are busy rearranging the furniture these days at T. Rowe Price. The Baltimore Banner reports after hearing from employees, the Baltimore financial firm is moving away from hot desks, and it is now setting up assigned seats. John Werdock, WTOP News.
2: It's 12:41. Asian stocks remain lower across the board this half hour.
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2: A federal judge in Florida has referred President Trump's attorneys for possible disciplinary action after they filed a $10 billion lawsuit against the IRS Internal Revenue Service tied to the now defunct Anti-Weaponization Fund.
5: In a scathing order, Judge Kathleen Williams criticized the president and his lawyers for using the court to, quote, earmark billions of dollars from American taxpayers. Trump filed a $10 billion lawsuit against the IRS in January over the leak of his tax returns, and he agreed to settle the case in May in exchange for the creation of a now-defunct anti-weaponization fund, as well as broad immunity from IRS audits. Concluding the case was brought for a, quote, improper purpose, Judge Williams referred Trump's personal lawyer, as well as both the acting and associate attorney general, for possible disciplinary action. Peter Haralambos, ABC News.
2: Meantime, we're learning more about a deadly helicopter crash in Colorado.
6: It was a Kamon Aerospace K-1200 helicopter that went down Sunday in the Silverjack Reservoir. According to the FAA, the pilot identified as 56-year-old Nicholas Dale of British Columbia, Canada, was the only one on board and the only death in the accident. This chopper was assisting firefighters battling the Gold Mountain Fire, which is burning in southwestern Colorado. The FAA says the crash happened under unknown circumstances and somehow his aircraft flipped upside down.
2: Fox correspondent John Saucier reporting. Early reports say a short circuit may have caused the fire in Bangkok, Thailand at the bar there that you may have seen this past weekend that killed at least 28 people over the weekend. Let's get more from ABC's James Longman this morning.
7: There was panic and confusion inside as many struggled to find the exits. Usa initially heard a boom, saying many inside had no way out. She used a chair to break a bar window to find her friends, but it was too late. They both died. Authorities believe the fire sending many people running to the back of the venue where they died. Officials say some exits were blocked or inaccessible.
8: An early report indicates a short circuit in an air conditioning unit may have sparked the fire and plastic decorations on the ceiling might have fueled it. More than 20 people are in critical condition in the hospital.
2: ABC correspondent James Longman this Tuesday morning. 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
9: Crashes, car fires, closures. If it's urgent, call the WTOP Traffic Center at 866-304-WTOP. What's happening when it's happening? WTOP Traffic Updates every 10 minutes.
2: Good Tuesday morning, July 14th. Thanks for taking the ride with us. I'm Dean Lane. 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
2: 12 Democratic-led states are suing to block Paramount's $111 billion takeover plans of Warner Brothers Discovery. It's the biggest legal challenge yet to one of Hollywood's largest deals on the table. Filed in federal court out west in California, we understand, this lawsuit argues the merger would hurt competition for blockbuster films and cable channels like CNN, for example. Paramount insists the lawsuit is baseless and vows to fight it. New York Times reporter Lauren Hirsch joining us earlier on WTOP to talk about why the states are against this merger.
11: The states say it would hurt competition because basically it would reduce competition for what they call tentpole films, these big summer blockbusters that are important not only for the companies that make them, but also for the movie theaters who depend on their revenue. They're saying that once they

0: do a deal, there will be fewer of these films and therefore less revenue that will trickle down to theater owners. Now, if you ask Paramount, they would say they're doing this deal for purely political reasons. You know, there's been a lot of angst about the idea of Larry and David Ellison owning such a big chunk of the media empire. And Paramount argues that this is all about that and not at all about antitrust.
1: Hasn't Paramount been saying that they're going to be making more movies, not less?
0: It's a great question. That's why Paramount is acting very befuddled about this lawsuit. They're saying that's the point of this deal. We're going to save Hollywood. We are committing to investing more money in movies. We are committing to keeping a 45-day release date for these films. That's why they're, you know, very much claiming this suit has no merit. Now, the AGs are effectively saying, we don't believe you. And so we're going to continue with this suit because we don't believe in the promises that you've made so far.
2: As we sit right now, where do we stand? Does this freeze the deal? Can it move forward? What has to happen now?
0: So it's effectively frozen. They're going to go to court. The next thing we're all waiting for is who is the judge? You know, is the judge going to be favorable to Paramount, favorable to Warner Brothers? They're going to try and basically halt Paramount from closing its deal because once it closes its deal, unwinding it, if it were to come to that, would get very complicated. So the next couple of months, we're likely going to see a judge halt the deal and then see if they can get to some kind of agreement between Paramount and the states that sufficiently appeases their concern and, you know, whether or not that's just a more formal commitment to investing in movies or whether or not that's something a little bit greater, we'll see.
1: The federal Justice Department already gave the green light to this deal. Now you've got these 12 states. Some of the regulators over in Europe have also made some noise about possibly challenging this. In all likelihood, is any of this going to stop this deal from happening?
0: I got to be honest, I've spoken to a lot of people today and no one thinks that this deal is not going to happen. Maybe it gets delayed. It's very hard to block a deal, especially if you don't have the resources of the Justice Department, which the states do not. So maybe this slows it down. I think actually stopping the deal is very, very long put.
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4: Construction on the Virginia side, northbound I-95, quite slow through Stafford County. As you go up past Courthouse Road and 610, left and center lanes are blocked for the work zone. Traffic only gets by single file to the right. Also, still a little busy going through Dale City up towards Woodbridge. Construction north of the Prince William Parkway up past 123 towards the Occoquan River. There, only a single left lane is open. They're also doing work in Springfield on the ramp from northbound 95 to the Outer Loop and on the Outer Loop through the 95-395 interchange. Southbound 395, just one lane getting by the work zone from Shirlington, heading down towards Duke Street. I'm Robert Workman, your next traffic report in 10 minutes.
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5: Summertime heat returns big time over the next several days. Daytime high this afternoon, 90 to 95 with lots of sunshine. Mainly clear overnight. We're in the 70s come early tomorrow morning. Upper 90s to around 102 on Wednesday with heat index values around 105. Could be even looking at a heat advisory from the National Weather Service. Thursday, we'll see temperatures 97 to 100 degrees, mid-90s to around 100 on Friday, and by Saturday could be tracking strong to severe thunderstorms. I'm 7 News meteorologist Steve Rudin in the First Alert Weather Center.
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18: Here's a news flash for you. 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
3: 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Time now is 12:51. Glad you're in with us this morning.
16: WTOP.
18: WTOP. News happens here. Working
3: out. Economists are warning right now about the impact and the latest on AI and how it could affect further the job market.
9: Hundreds of economists are urging immediate action to address how artificial intelligence could transform the economy while putting many people out of work, saying AI could become radically more powerful over the next 10 years. The Stanford Lab says the letter has so far been signed by more than 200 economists and AI researchers, including 16 Nobel Prize winners. The letter compares the AI transformation to the Industrial Revolution, but on a much shorter timeline, and calls for leaders to create incentives and guardrails to ensure that AI complements humans and benefits society. I'm Lisa Dwyer.
12: From ABC News Tech Trends. Apple is suing OpenAI for allegedly stealing trade secrets. The suit, filed in federal court on Friday, claims two former Apple employees, after being hired by OpenAI, surreptitiously accessed hardware-related files, including detailed information about unreleased products. It also names I.O., a hardware startup founded by iPhone designer Johnny Ive, which OpenAI acquired last year. Speaking of OpenAI, the company's head of safety systems, Johannes Heidecke, is leaving. First reported by Wired, it comes amid a larger reshuffling of OpenAI's trust and safety teams. And Blue Sky has a new CEO, officially. Tony Schneider had taken over the role on a temporary basis for the social media company last year after Jay Graber stepped down. Now Schneider is confirming he's taken over the role in an official capacity. Blue Sky started as an internal project at Twitter and has since spun off. With Tech Trends, I'm Mike Dubusky, ABC News.
3: A Chinese-born American man has been detained in China for nearly 2 years, and his family is now speaking out this week as he faces, apparently, a trial on espionage charges. We hear this morning from Fox's Lisa Brady with more for us.
17: His wife says seismologist Yulin Chen is charged with espionage in China, arrested in late 2024 as he was heading home to Boston after visiting family and giving lectures at two universities, and that Secretary of State Marco Rubio already declared him wrongfully detained back in March. But she tells Reuters the case was not made public in an effort to allow high-level diplomacy aimed at securing his release. Chen became a U.S. citizen in 2011. He has published U.S.-funded work on the magnitude of North Korean nuclear tests and ways to differentiate them from the seismic impact of earthquakes. Earlier this year, the Trump administration accused China of trying to mask an underground nuclear test in 2020.
3: That is Chen's wife, or Chen's wife says the White House and State Department confirmed President Trump raised Dr. Chen's detention directly with President Xi Jinping during their state visit to Beijing this past May. We'll keep you updated on WTOP. Your teen has just got a concussion. Should you take away their phone? Researchers are taking a new look at that this morning.
19: A concussion is a type of mild brain injury that can briefly cause headaches, vision changes, forgetfulness, and sleep disturbances. Current recommendations advise no screen time in the first 48 hours after a concussion to avoid eye strain, interference with sleep, overworking the brain, and worsening symptoms. But new research is challenging that guidance. In a report from the British Journal of Sports Medicine, teens with a new concussion who had around 2.5 hours of daily screen time recovered 35% faster than those with more or less screen time. Researchers suggest that moderate screen time use keeps young people socially connected and mentally engaged, which may support recovery without worsening symptoms. Still, this is only one study, and the results should be taken with a grain of salt. Parents and caregivers should always speak with a doctor about how to best manage a concussion in your child first. With this Medical Minute, I'm Melissa Adon.
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20: We'll start with baseball, and the Home Run Derby from Philadelphia was nothing less than spectacular. Local favorite Kyle Schwarber losing in the final round to Jordan Walker of the Cardinals, who wins the Derby and the first place prize of $1 million. Bryce Harper never made it out of the first round. In other baseball news on Monday, Nationals outfielder James Wood named National League Player of the Week. In six games, the 23-year-old Montgomery County native went 10 for 20 with five home runs, three of which were leadoff home runs. He had eight RBI with 11 runs scored. And news from women's college basketball, ESPN reporting that starting with next year's NCAA women's tournament, the top 16 teams will be placed in the bracket within their true ranking, regardless of conference affiliation. Now, in the past years, the top four teams were placed in different regions to protect them from playing each other until the Final Four. Steve Dresner, WTOP Sports.
3: All right, thanks, Steve. 12:57, an update on traffic and weather a minute away. Stay with us.
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3: 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Over to Robert Workman in the WTOP Traffic Center this hour.
4: Everybody who had fun at the concert at Northwest Stadium still trying to get out of the parking lots towards 202 and Central Avenue. So follow police direction. Be on the lookout for pedestrian traffic. Outer loop of the Beltway through Prince George's County. There are construction delays coming up past Joint Base Andrews towards Ritchie Marlboro Road. Stay to the far right to get by. And then slow traffic for about a mile lining up for the exit to go north on the BW Parkway. Northeast, pretty slow south on 295 because of road work south of Eastern Avenue. Heading down towards East Capitol Street. Just one lane open through there. 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I'm Robert Workman, your next traffic report in 10 minutes.
5: Plenty of sunshine to enjoy today with high temperatures anywhere from 90 to 95 degrees, a bit above normal for this time of year. Now, skies will stay mainly clear this evening and into the overnight as temperatures drop to the 70s by early tomorrow morning. Tomorrow, it's hot, it's humid, it's sunny, 99 to 102 degrees, with heat index values around 105. It'll be just as hot on Thursday, 97 to around 100, mid-90s to around 100 on Friday, and tracking a chance for strong to severe thunderstorms this weekend. I'm 7 News meteorologist Steve Rudin in the First Alert Weather Center.
3: 74 degrees in our nation's capital at 12:59.
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3: Good Tuesday morning, July 14th. Welcome. I'm Dean Lane. Coming up this 1 o'clock hour, South Carolina's governor is naming Senator Lindsey Graham's sister to temporarily fill his Senate seat.
21: A Fairfax County man has been charged with shooting and killing his wife. I'm Valerie Bong.
22: Protesters against commercial driverless vehicles in D.C. speak out. I'm Liz Anderson.
23: A nonprofit that produces millions of meals for people with chronic diseases is set to expand. I'm Luke Lukert.
3: Down day on Wall Street. Good morning. Welcome in. 1 o'clock on WTO.
24: From ABC News, I'm Stephanie Officer. Protests in Maine after ICE agents shot and killed a man on his way to work Monday morning. Maine's Attorney General's office says agents were carrying out an enforcement operation and opened fire when the man tried running in their direction. ABC's Pierre Thomas.
25: The latest shooting in Biddeford, Maine. Home cameras capturing the sound of five gunshots. Video circulating online shows the man white Kia after the shooting. The car's windshield was riddled with bullet holes. Maine Senator Angus King revealing the man killed was not the target of the operation, but that DHS claims he weaponized his vehicle. King says he was told none of the agents involved were wearing body cameras. DHS says they're still rolling them out to ICE agents across the country.
0: President Trump Monday said the U.S. is resuming strikes on Iran, declaring the ceasefire reached last month over. The president told reporters the U.S. is blocking the Strait of Hormuz to any shipping that's doing business with Iran.
2: We're taking out all of their capability for anything having to do with the Strait, with the Hormuz Strait. And I think in the end, we will end up discontrolling the whole thing.
0: Illinois State Police say they have two teenage suspects in custody after a deadly mass shooting they say targeted members of a particular family. Police say victims were shot in three locations across East St. Louis. State Police Director Brendan Kelly says at least one of the suspects appears to have been related to the family.
7: At least seven members of the targeted family were shot at multiple locations in the East St. Louis area. And as of right now, five victims have been confirmed deceased.
0: Mortgage rates are climbing yet again to the highest levels in a year. That is according to Mortgage News Daily. A 30-year fixed rate mortgage is now back up to 6.75% for the average lender. That matches the May 19th high. 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
3: WTOP at 103. Good Tuesday morning, July 14th, 2026. Clear overnight, low a comfortable 62 to 67, according to Steve. Mostly sunny later, 90 to 94. In Washington right now. Good morning to you. I'm Dean Lane. We do indeed thank you for taking us along for the early 1 a.m. hour ride. As we begin the ride this morning, we're following an update now on a deadly shooting locally that happened over the weekend in Fairfax County. A man is this morning facing charges after police say in this case he shot and killed his wife in their home in Fair Oaks.
13: Fairfax County police say they got a 911 call with sounds that were consistent with a disturbance just after 10:20 Sunday night from the 12,000 block of Washington Bryce Road in Fair Oaks. The call was disconnected before a second similar call came through. When police arrived at the address, they found 60-year-old Keezen Jameson suffering from multiple gunshot wounds to her upper body. She died of her injuries. Police say her 64-year-old husband, Leland Jameson, was the one who shot her inside their home. He has been charged with second-degree murder and use of a firearm in the commission of a felony. He's being held on no bond. Valerie Bonk, WTOP News.
3: A proposal that would pave the way for self-driving taxis in D.C. leads to a day-long public hearing recently this week in front of the D.C. Council, with lawmakers hearing from supporters and opponents alike looking at this idea. Now, Councilmember Charles Allen introduced the bill, we understand, this morning that would create a framework for self-driving vehicles to operate rideshare services in the district. A preview from WTOP's Liz Anderson.
22: Crystal Middleton works as a security officer who supplements her income with Uber and Lyft driving.
14: I work a 9-hour shift every single day, and I still go to drive anywhere from 5 to 6 hours after I get off of work. But I have the flexibility to do that with rideshare versus having two jobs.
22: Middleton says she needs the extra work for the extra funds.
14: My company, they put like a halt due to federal cuts. They put a halt on like overtime and things of that nature. So because of that, I have to drive rideshare.
22: Middleton tells WTOP she uses the money for her phone bill and weekly groceries. Jaime Contreras is executive vice president with the Service Employees International Union, 32BJ.
26: So if you do driving for a living, you should be concerned about Waymo coming into our city.
22: Liz Anderson, WTOP News.
3: Among those testifying this week was Henry Hubbard, president of the D.C. Chamber of Commerce. She supports self-driving vehicles coming to this city.
27: Autonomous vehicles won't eliminate jobs. They'll create them. These fleets require technicians, as we've heard, vehicle maintenance specialists, fleet operators, and safety monitors.
3: But Hubbard says the system will need improvements, including lowering fares to make the service more affordable and accessible for drivers. She also recommends expanding that fleet.
27: Remove the restrictive cap of 200 vehicles, along with the city's permanent authority to impose new caps later, and allow expansion based on safety milestones.
3: Under the proposal on the table, companies would be limited, we're told this morning, to 200 autonomous vehicles until January 1st, 2028. After that, operators could seek approval to grow their fleets by submitting to vehicle network expansion plans. Stay tuned.
6: A man from Mississippi is facing weapons charges after U.S. Capitol Police say he drove up to a security checkpoint outside the Capitol today with a handgun. Police say 67-year-old Wendell Royster approached the Capitol's North Barricade entrance on Constitution Avenue and asked an officer for directions to the Supreme Court. That's when officers say they saw a handgun on Royster's lap and immediately arrested him. It triggered a large police response on the Senate side of the Capitol. Royster's been charged with carrying a gun without a license and without a permit.
3: WTOP's Nick Iannelli.
6: The Department of Justice says it's going to monitor polling places in Fairfax County during next month's congressional primary election. Fairfax is one of two Virginia counties, along with Prince William County, selected for election monitoring by the Justice Department's Civil Rights Division on August 4th. The department says it chose 15 jurisdictions across six states because there have been issues in recent elections, though the Justice Department has not publicly explained exactly why Fairfax County was selected. Fairfax election leaders confirmed they received notice that federal monitors will be present at polling places next month.
3: WTOP News Time, now 107. Loudoun County School Board has weighed in on a controversial electrical transmission line project after an approximately two-hour-long hearing that occurred this week at Rock Ridge High School. The school board approved a motion to appeal a decision by the agency that regulates utilities in Virginia, the State Corporation Commission, or SCC. That motion authorized the school board to file a request with the SCC to reconsider then its plan to run the transmission line on school board property along a route known at A, that 3A is where the route is, and it included, we're told, a provision to negotiate directly with the power company, Dominion Energy.
9: Additionally, I move that the school board authorize a without prejudice negotiation regarding the proposed transmission line routes with Dominion that is focused on safeguarding student safety and school operations.
3: The so-called Golden to Mars proposal, is what it's called, would include, we understand, 230 and 500 kilovolt transmission lines through multiple neighborhoods in Loudoun County. We'll keep you updated on WTOP. Good morning. Welcome in.
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3: Traffic and weather on the 8s. Good morning to Robert Workman in the WTOP Traffic Center.
4: Good morning, Dean. Getting word of a new crash southbound on I-95 in Howard County near 175 along the right side of the roadway may involve a tractor-trailer, emergency equipment on the way there. Beltway through Prince George's County, a couple of slow spots. There's road work on the outer loop going up past Joint Base Andrews, blocking the left and center lanes from basically Allentown Road up to Richie Marlborough Road. Stay over to the far right. Then as you head past Northwest Stadium, a lot of merging traffic coming on from Central Avenue, Medical Center Drive, and 202 as the parking lots empty out at the stadium after the concert last night. Outer loop will slow up ahead after 450 around towards the exit to go north on the BWD Parkway. That just looks like folks coming up from the stadium as well. On the 95 side and over in Virginia, northbound, there's road work from Courthouse Road up past 610. Only a single right lane is open. That's pretty slow going through there with just the one lane open. After that, you should be okay up towards Woodbridge, but there's more road work at the Occoquan River, and there is just a single left lane getting by. 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I'm Robert Workman, your next traffic report in 10 minutes.
3: Now let's check that forecast this morning with Steve to see what we're in for the next few days.
5: Plenty of sunshine, heat, and humidity on the way for the next several days. Highs this afternoon, 90 to 95 degrees. Winds from the southwest around 5 miles per hour. Mainly clear and mild overnight. We're in the 70s by early tomorrow morning. Tomorrow it's hot and humid. Lots of sunshine, 99 to 102. Heat index values may surpass 105. Thursday brings mostly sunny skies, continued hot 97 to around 100, and 95 to 100 on Friday. I'm 7 News meteorologist Steve Rudin in the First Alert Weather Center.
3: Right now we're at 68 degrees for Belvoir this check, 75 Foggy Bottom, 71 Silver Spring, 74 outside our WTLP studios, with traffic and weather brought to you this early morning Tuesday on WTLP by Long Fence. 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Here, of course, we bring you money news at 10 and 40. Here's John Warthog.
1: A century-old hotel in downtown D.C. has a new owner. A private equity firm from California has bought the Harrington Hotel for more than $14 million. The Washington Business Journal reports it's not clear what the new owner is planning for the Harrington. Stocks saw red arrows on Monday, led by the NASDAQ, which fell 1.5%. The Dow Jones Industrial Average losing 138 points. The S&P 500 slipping 60. The NASDAQ losing 408 points. And KFC is bringing back a fan favorite. Popcorn chicken debuted in the 1990s. Then it disappeared from the menu several years ago. Now, with so many consumers craving protein and chicken, KFC says popcorn chicken will appear on menus nationwide. John Werdock, WTOP News.
3: 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Good morning. 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
3: Good morning to you. Welcome in for the ride. 112 on WTLP. I'm Dean Lane. Glad you're with us this morning.
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28: Lindsey Graham understood the hopes, dreams, and needs of his state and delivered for his state every time.
3: South Carolina Governor Henry McMaster announcing his pick this week to serve out the current term of Republican Senator Lindsey Graham, who, as we've reported here on WTOP, died suddenly at 71 over the weekend. Graham's sister, Darlene Graham Nordone, has been tapped to replace him for the remainder.
28: It's my honor to ask his little sister, Darlene Graham, to finish his work for him now.
3: Now, we understand the preliminary cause of death was identified as an aortic dissection linked to cardiovascular disease. Graham was first elected, you may remember, in the Senate way back when in 2002, serving as chairman of the Senate Budget Committee. He was seeking a fifth term in office right now and was one of the Republican Party's most prominent voices on defense and foreign policy. In fact, he was just having a trip to Ukraine before he got home and this situation happened. President Trump called Graham a true American patriot. More from CBS News congressional correspondent Nicole Killigan.
29: Washington paused to mourn the loss of South Carolina Senator Lindsey Graham.
30: What a terrible loss it is. He's a great politician. He was a natural.
29: President Trump said he spoke with Graham just before paramedics were called to his D.C. home. The 71-year-old lawmaker had just returned from a visit to Ukraine, where he met with President Volodymyr Zelensky Friday.
30: He said he sounded a little tired, but perfect.
29: Bipartisan tributes poured in for the South Carolina Republican from former Presidents Joe Biden and George W. Bush to global leaders like Zelensky and Israeli Prime Minister Benjamin Netanyahu.
31: Israel has lost one of the great champions of the American-Israeli alliance.
29: Known as a foreign policy hawk, the retired Air Force colonel was first elected to the U.S. House in 1994, where he served as an impeachment manager during President Clinton's trial. In 2002, he was elected to the Senate and worked across the aisle on a range of issues, from gun control to comprehensive immigration reform.
32: I'm Lindsey Graham.
29: In 2016, Graham ran for president, often clashing with then-candidate Donald Trump. He broke publicly with him in 2021 after the January 6th attack.
32: All I can say
0: is count me out.
29: But the pair later repaired their relationship, becoming close allies.
3: CBS News congressional correspondent Nicole Killian on WTOP.
2: I'm Mitchell Miller, today on The Hill. Senator Graham was the chair of the Senate Budget Committee and a key figure in President Trump's desire to get another Republican reconciliation bill passed. And the White House is seeking another $350 billion in defense. And many GOP lawmakers want to add other provisions into a bill they could pass without Democratic help. But that's now more difficult without Graham pushing for it. He also served on the Senate Judiciary Committee, which has a confirmation hearing scheduled this Wednesday for Todd Blanche, President Trump's choice to become the next attorney general. Meanwhile, today, Senator Graham's sister, Darlene Graham Nordone, named to serve out the rest of his current term. Graham took care of his younger sister after both of their parents died when they were young, and she appeared in campaign ads and talked about that time.
7: He said, but it's going to be okay. I'm going to take care of you. And he's always been there for me.
2: Separately, a special election will be held for the Republican nominee who will take Graham's place on the November ballot since he had been running for re-election. The special election is expected to take place next month. On Capitol Hill, Mitchell Miller, WTOP News.
3: Now, as we've reported here on WTOP, Senator Lindsey Graham's preliminary cause of death has been listed this week as aortic dissection. This morning, WTOP's Kate Ryan talks with experts to get a better idea of what exactly that is.
11: Dr. Brian Choi is a professor of medicine and radiology at the George Washington University.
13: An aortic dissection is a sudden tear in the lining of the aorta.
11: That's the main artery of the heart. Choi says think of it like the main highway for your body's blood supply. When the aorta tears, he says,
13: blood gets forced into that tear. It tears apart the layers of the artery and can block blood flow or even can cause a fatal rupture. That's why it turns out it can be turned into a very catastrophic event.
11: And he says,
13: most of the time there is some underlying condition.
11: Choi says if a family member has experienced an aortic dissection, you should get screened, and that high blood pressure is also a risk factor. Kate Ryan, WTOP News.
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6: Traffic and weather on WTOP.
4: A couple of slow spots northbound on I-95 in Virginia. Road work as you head northbound from Courthouse Road in Stafford County up past 610. Blocks the left and center lane, so just one right lane is open through there. That could take you an extra 20 to 30 minutes on your ride from Fredericksburg up towards Quantico. Up ahead, there's more work as you head past the Prince William Parkway up towards the Occoquan River. Only a single left lane is open. They're also doing work in Springfield on the ramp to the outer loop of the Beltway and on the outer loop itself as you go past 95 and 395. So follow direction through there. Southbound on 395, road work from Shirlington down towards Duke Street. Just a single right lane is open. I'm Robert Workman, your next traffic report in 10 minutes.
3: Right now, checking the forecast with Steve this morning to see where we're headed temp-wise today.
5: Sizzling hot temperatures on the way. Lots of sunshine later this afternoon with highs 90 to 95 degrees. Winds will be from the southwest at 5 miles per hour. Even hotter tomorrow, mid to upper 90s to around 102 degrees, depending on your location. Heat index values around 105. Equally as hot on Thursday, 97 to 100. Lots of sunshine. Mainly dry on Friday, 95 to 100 degrees. And by Saturday could be tracking strong to severe thunderstorms. I'm 7 News meteorologist Steve Rudin in the First Alert Weather Center.
3: We're at 70 College Park this morning, 69 Fairfax, 75 on the National Mall, 1 a.m. hour, Tuesday morning, July 14th. We're down a degree to 73 outside the WTOP studios. And still ahead for you this morning on WTOP Tuesday.
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24: News happens here.
3: We're now just a month away from the IndyCar's historic race planned on the National Mall, one of the events planned for America's 250th. The racetrack, we were told, will circle the National Mall during this event between 3rd and 9th Streets using Pennsylvania, Maryland, and Independence Avenues. President Donald Trump promoted the race at the White House alongside several IndyCar drivers this week.
1: Unprecedented events will take place next month right here in our nation's capital. An awesome display of American patriotism and raw horsepower and ingenuity. You're going to see cars at the level that they've never been at before, with cars racing more than 190 miles and even higher than that down Pennsylvania Avenue. It wasn't exactly designed for that, but it's going to be a sight for the ages. It really will be something special.
3: Now, the race is scheduled for August 22nd and 23rd next month. We'll keep you updated. For nearly four decades now, Food and Friends has been actually delivering meals to people across the D.C. region who have serious illness. Demand is growing, apparently, these days. And WTOP's Luke Lukert checked it out. The organization is now, he says, expanding.
9: The first shovels went in here at Food and Friends in Northeast D.C. on their 17,000-square-foot expansion that will dramatically impact how many people they can serve on a daily basis. Carrie Stoltzfus with Food and Friends.
10: The demand has been so high, and so we need more room.
9: More than double their meal production over the next decade with the expanded kitchen and food storage, also adding nutrition counseling rooms for their clients who are battling cancer, AIDS, and other diseases. Rebecca Kahn, the director of nutrition services.
15: Their hospital visits are going down as compared to before getting our service.
9: Loris Adams is a volunteer and once received their meals when she was battling ovarian cancer. She's thrilled with the expansion.
16: People like me, people like your neighbors, have an opportunity to be fed and nourished body, soul, and spirit.
9: Project is expected to wrap next May. In Northeast D.C., Luke Luger, WTOP News.
3: To the world of entertainment, early Tuesday morning, did you know one of Elvis Presley's biggest tunes has just hit 70 years old?
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19: Elvis Presley's Hound Dog was recorded this month 70 years ago, became a monster hit, topping the pop country and R&B charts simultaneously as the B-side to Don't Be Cruel. The song was written in 1952 by Jerry Lieber and Mike Stoller for Big Mama Thornton. Released in 1953, Elvis heard the song in Las Vegas where Freddie Bell and the Bell Boys performed a version with rework lyrics. That's where "You Ain't Never Caught a Rabbit" and "You Ain't No Friend of Mine" comes from. Elvis picked it up and performed it on the Milton Berle Show. The slowed down, hip swiveling ending set off a genuine national scandal.
3: That is Fox's Michelle Polino Tuesday morning on WTOP. Well, the field is down to four, we're told this morning. After nearly 100 matches and weeks of competition, the World Cup semifinals are set. Defending champion Argentina, along with England, France, and Spain, are all still in it, at least right now. Next up, Spain and France meet in Dallas, while Argentina and England play Wednesday in Atlanta.
20: This was the moment England booked its ticket to the Final Four. The victory for England means Norway is going home. The worldwide soccer competition has smashed records for U.S. ratings. The U.S. men's national team's last game reaching over 30 million viewers. Fans around the world also tuned in to cheer on Argentina superstar Lionel Messi. Argentina bested Switzerland in extra time.
24: France and Spain will compete on Tuesday, and then England takes on Argentina on Wednesday. Tickets for some of those games are going for as much as $19,000 each.
3: That is CBS News correspondent Janelle Call this morning. 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
2: We'll start with baseball, and the Home Run Derby was nothing less than spectacular. The local favorite, Kyle Schwarber, lost in the final round, beaten by Jordan Walker of the Cardinals. Walker takes home the first prize of $1 million. Incidentally, Bryce Harper never made it out of the first round. And we did have some baseball news of local interest on Monday. Nationals outfielder James Wood was named the National League's Player of the Week. In six games, the 23-year-old Montgomery County native went 10 for 20, five home runs, three of which were leadoff home runs. He had eight RBI with 11 runs scored. And on to World Cup Soccer semifinal action. The first of the two games just ahead that'll feature number three France taking on second-ranked Spain in Arlington, Texas. That'll be a 3 o'clock start. Steve Dresner, WTOP Sports.
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3: Coming right up this half hour on WTOP, or next half hour, actually, after traffic and weather for you.
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3: Traffic and weather on WTOP.
4: Incident on the outer loop of the Beltway on the American Legion Bridge being moved over to the right shoulder was smack dab in the center of the roadway, so be alert through there. Lanes are open on the Beltway down through Tyson's and around to Springfield. That's where you'll see some road work along the left side as you head past 95 and 395. They're also doing some work on the ramp from northbound 95 to the outer loop of the Beltway. By the time you reach Van Doren Street on the way through Alexandria to the Wilson Bridge, your lanes are open. But up ahead, there's more construction on the Beltway going up past Joint Base Andrews. Left and center lanes block, just one right lane open as you head up towards Ritchie Marlboro Road. Up ahead, there's a delay for about a mile lining up in Greenbelt to go north on the BW Parkway. 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I'm Robert Workman, your next traffic report in 10 minutes.
3: And over to Steve now with a check of the forecast as we roll through this early Tuesday morning together.
5: Summertime heat returns big time over the next several days. Daytime high this afternoon, 90 to 95 with lots of sunshine. Mainly clear overnight. We're in the 70s come early tomorrow morning. Upper 90s to around 102 on Wednesday with heat index values around 105. Could be even looking at a heat advisory from the National Weather Service. Thursday, we'll see temperatures 97 to 100 degrees, mid-90s to around 100 on Friday, and by Saturday could be tracking strong to severe thunderstorms. I'm 7 News meteorologist Steve Rudin in the First Alert Weather Center.
3: We're here at 72 degrees, Georgetown, 67 Bowie, 69 Leesburg, 73. 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
3: Good Tuesday morning, July 14th. Thanks for taking us along for the early 1 a.m. hour ride. Glad you're in. Welcome. I'm Dean Lane. Tariq King is our producer. Our top stories this morning on WTOP, we're following Tuesday. We begin the ride updating you now. South Carolina's governor has this week chosen Senator Lindsey Graham's sister to replace the Republican lawmaker, whose death over the weekend has stunned lawmakers at the age of 71. She says, his sister, that she's honored to serve out her brother's term, as we hear from WTOP's Capitol Hill correspondent Mitchell Miller today on The Hill Tuesday morning.
1: Lindsey has always been there for me, and now I will be there for him.
8: Darlene Graham Nordone, accepting the appointment of Governor Henry McMaster, who also paid tribute to Senator Graham during the announcement in South Carolina.
6: Lindsey Graham understood the hopes, dreams, and needs of his state and delivered for his state every time.
8: Now his sister will serve their state, filling out Graham's term through the end of the year. In just a matter of weeks, Republicans will choose a new Republican nominee who will seek to win a six-year term in the fall. Among those mentioned as possible candidates are Lieutenant Governor Pamela Evett, as well as several GOP House members, including Joe Wilson and Nancy Mace. On Capitol Hill, Mitchell Miller, WTOP News.
3: WTOP at 1:31. Turning now to new details this early Tuesday morning about Republican Senator Mitch McConnell of Kentucky and his health. He is still not back at the Capitol, we understand this morning, but we know more about why he's been missing.
10: Senator Mitch McConnell has for the first time revealed what led to his hospitalization. 84-year-old McConnell said in a statement that a fall was what landed him in the hospital 4 weeks ago. The statement comes after weeks of mounting speculation about the Kentucky Republicans' health. McConnell explained his long silence as being hesitant to share the vulnerability that comes with growing older. McConnell said he will not be returning to the Senate quite yet, but continues to work with the staff on Senate business. McConnell had polio in his early childhood and has long acknowledged difficulty walking and climbing stairs. Hiya Pinjwani, Washington.
3: WTOP, it's 1:32. Out of the war with Iran and updating you this morning on WTOP, which is the war itself escalating again over the Strait of Hormuz, we're told this morning, one of the world's most important shipping lines, as we've been telling you. President Donald Trump says the U.S. reinstating what he's calling an Iranian blockade, with plans to charge now a 20% toll on eligible cargo moving through that waterway. The announcement comes after another round of military strikes and attacks, as we hear now from CBS News White House reporter Olivia Rinaldi Tuesday morning.
11: The U.S. attacking Iran by air and launching cruise missiles by sea. The response came after Central Command said Iran struck a ship in the Strait of Hormuz. Secretary Pete Hegseth had this warning: Iran made a poor choice. Now they pay.
14: They're very, very evil and sick people.
11: President Trump told NBC's Meet the Press that Iran agreed to a deal before the attacks.
14: They left the room, and then within an hour, they launched a drone at a ship.
11: Iran unleashed missiles and drones at Jordan, Kuwait, Bahrain, and Qatar following the U.S. assault and targeted another ship, leaving control of the strait uncertain.
22: I'm J.J. Green. For weeks, the U.S. had dealt with Iran shutting down the Strait of Hormuz. It then charged tolls for ships to pass through. The U.S. attacked Iran to open it up. Now it's closed again, and the U.S. and Iran have traded attacks. In a curious twist today, President Trump said on his Truth Social platform, "We are reinstating the Iranian blockade to stop Iran's ships or customers from entering or leaving." He said all other countries will have fair and open use to the strait, but then he said the U.S. will be, from this point forward, known as the guardians of the Strait of Hormuz, and as a matter of fairness, he said, we will be reimbursed at the rate of 20% on all cargo shipped for any and all cost to do the job of providing safety and security to this very volatile section of the world. So needless to say, this has injected a lot more confusion into an already puzzling situation.
3: WTOP National Security Correspondent J.J. Green Tuesday morning. It's 1:34 on WTOP. Now the Trump administration is vowing to dismantle what it calls the International Criminal Court's threat to American sovereignty. Fox's Kristen Goodwin with that.
23: Secretary of State Marco Rubio says the International Criminal Court is waging a war against the U.S.
27: Not with bullets or missiles, but with statutes, and compacts, and the force of so-called international law.
23: announcing a campaign to disable the ICC's ability to operate, which includes travel bans and increased sanctions.
27: This administration will not sit by as the ICC and its allies seek to threaten our people. If they believe they can deprive us of our sovereignty, we will teach them the full meaning of American resolve.
23: The Trump administration has pushed back against the ICC trying to investigate the conduct of U.S. soldiers in Afghanistan and Israel's actions against Palestinians.
3: That is Fox correspondent Kristen Goodwin this morning on WTOP.
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15: Crashes, car fires, closures. If it's urgent, call the WTOP Traffic Center at 866-304-WTOP. What's happening when it's happening? WTOP Traffic Updates every 10 minutes.
3: Good morning. Welcome into WTOP. Tuesday morning, July 14th. Time now is 1:36. We'll update traffic and weather for you in just a minute and a half.
16: ABC News, I'm Stephanie Officer. Outrage grows in Maine after ICE agents apparently shot and killed someone during an enforcement operation Monday. Local prosecutors asking the public for any tips or videos. ABC's Melissa Adan.
17: An ICE spokesperson telling ABC News the person left the residence in a vehicle. ICE tried to stop it. The vehicle fled, and fearing for public safety, an officer discharged his weapon and struck the driver, killing him. A nearby Ring camera capturing what appears to be the sound of gunfire. Maine Senator Angus King telling reporters the man killed was not the target of the operation. Melissa Adan, ABC News, Los Angeles.
16: In Mississippi, the investigation continues into the death of 18-year-old Nolan Wells, one of his friends, Trayston Shepherd.
19: Let us remember him as in, like, the sweet guy. I think everybody needs to let the investigation continue and let the facts be shown.
16: This is ABC News.
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3: 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Welcome in. 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Time now is 1:38. Traffic and weather on the 8th. And good morning, of course, to Robert Workman at the WTOP Traffic Center.
4: Good morning, Dean. Southbound on I-95 in Howard County. Accident cleanup continues just south of 175. Two right lanes have been tied up. Tractor trailer involved there. Stay over to the far left. You'll get through without too much trouble, and you should be okay on 95 from there down towards Laurel and the Beltway. Outer loop through Prince George's County. Still slow through the work zone near Joint Base Andrews. Only one right lane open from Allentown Road pretty much all the way up to Richie Marlboro Road. Much better going past Northwest Stadium. Authorities there in the parking lot say everybody's gotten out now after the concert last night. Still some of them, though, are sitting on the outer loop of the Beltway between New Carrollton and Greenbelt, lining up to get onto the northbound BW Parkway. Just a slow exit there. Patience and you'll get through without too much trouble. Southbound on 295 in Northeast, still slow in the work zone as you head down past Benning Road, just one lane open to East Capitol Street. I'm Robert Workman, your next traffic report in 10 minutes.
3: 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Here now, 7 News First Alert meteorologist Steve Rudin with a look at that forecast as we head through this day together.
5: Plenty of sunshine to enjoy today with high temperatures anywhere from 90 to 95 degrees, a bit above normal for this time of year. Now, skies will stay mainly clear this evening and into the overnight as temperatures drop to the 70s by early tomorrow morning. Tomorrow, it's hot, it's humid, it's sunny, 99 to 102 degrees with heat index values around 105. It'll be just as hot on Thursday, 97 to around 100. Mid-90s to around 100 on Friday, and tracking a chance for strong to severe thunderstorms this weekend. I'm 7 News meteorologist Steve Rudin in the First Alert Weather Center.
3: Not too bad out. 67 degrees Rockville, 71 Ashburn, 68 this check Fort Washington. On your Tuesday morning, July 14th, 73 and holding outside our WTOP studios. Where the time now on WTOP is 1:40. on WPTOP. Of course, we always bring you money news at 10 and 40. Here's John Wardoff.
0: Olive Garden is bringing back its popular pasta pass. After a six-year hiatus, the restaurant chain is selling the coveted pass this Thursday. $100 gets you 13 weeks of unlimited pasta. Olive Garden also says it's bringing back its never-ending pasta bowl at the end of August. Press Juicery has closed its two locations in the district, one store on P Street, the other on Wisconsin Avenue. The company's website lists just one last location in Greater Washington, in Fairfax. Wall Street suffered a losing day on Monday, the Dow losing 138 points, the S&P down 60, the NASDAQ dropping 408 points. And a San Diego-based defense contractor has opened its first office in the D.C. area. The Washington Business Journal reports ClearSpeed is leasing office space in Chevy Chase.

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2: There was yet another deadly shooting involving ICE this week. An ICE agent shot and killed a 26-year-old man during a deportation operation in Maine. And the FBI is now investigating, we're told this morning. Immigrant advocacy groups say the man who was shot was authorized to work in the U.S. and was on his way, as usual, to his job when the encounter happened. The FBI, Maine State Police, the Attorney General's Office, and the Medical Examiner are looking into what happened. That shooting comes after, you may remember, ICE shot and killed a Mexican man in Houston. That was just last week. New surveillance video has led to more questions in the case, as we hear from CBS News correspondent Jason Allen.
3: Demonstrators marched in Houston, angry over the shooting death of Lorenzo Salgado Araujo. An ICE officer shot and killed Araujo in his work van last week. Security cameras captured unmarked ICE vehicles pursuing the van after Araujo picked up co-workers for a construction job. Homeland Security said officers thought one of the men resembled someone they were looking for, and that Araujo attempted to run over an officer who fired in self-defense. Asked about the shooting, White House Border Czar Tom Homan said if officers violated policy or the law, they would be dealt with.
4: If the officers acted outside policy or illegally, they'll be held accountable.
5: State legislators and community organizers have been drawing comparisons between this shooting and the shootings that happened in Minnesota earlier this year. They're continuing to encourage people to show up at city meetings throughout the week and push for an independent investigation.
2: New evidence, meantime, has been obtained apparently in the ongoing probe of the fatal shootings, you may remember, of Renee Good and Alex Preddy, by ICE agents. That was back in Minnesota is where that took place.
6: Prosecutors in Minnesota say they now have key evidence in their investigations into the fatal shootings by government officers of Renee Good and Alex Preddy. Good was shot in her vehicle. Preddy was shot during an immigration protest. Hennepin County Attorney Mary Moriarty says they now have hard drives with statements, police body camera video, and other evidence previously withheld by federal officials.
7: We have also obtained some of the physical evidence that was previously withheld, including Renee Good's car.
6: There were questions in the shooting of Alex Preddy about whether there was body cam video.
7: I believe we do have, I'm told we have the body cam evidence.
6: Moriarty says anytime the government is responsible in whatever way of taking the life of a community member, they need to have a full and thorough investigation. I'm Ed Donahue.
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8: Crashes, car fires, closures. If it's urgent, call the WTOP Traffic Center at 866-304-WTOP. What's happening when it's happening? WTOP Traffic Updates every 10 minutes.
2: Good Tuesday morning, July 14th. Thanks for taking the ride with us. If you're just joining us, clear, comfortable, 62, 67 for the low. Steve says later today it'll be mostly sunny, 90 to 94. We're at 73 in Washington right now. I'm Dean Lane. Thank you for taking the ride with us. Time now on WTOP is 145.
1: 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News happens here.
2: South Carolina Governor Henry McMaster has announced formally this week his pick to serve out the current term of the Republican Senator Lindsey Graham, who we've been reporting died over the weekend at 71. Graham's sister, Darlene Graham Nordone, has been tapped to replace him.
9: Today, under the law, it's my duty to an honor to name someone to serve in the place of this irresistible man, this irreplaceable man, this extraordinary man for the remainder of his term.
2: A preliminary cause of death was identified this week as an aortic dissection linked to cardiovascular disease. Graham was first elected, you may remember, way back in the Senate in 2002. This morning, Scott McFarland, WTOP contributor and chief Washington correspondent at Midas Touch, joins WTOP about what impact Graham's death is having right now on the Senate and on Republicans.
10: It's so difficult after a shocking death for his colleagues to turn to the politics and the legislative impacts, but they really have to because time is scant. With the war in Iran ongoing, and with Lindsey Graham having been Trump's real surrogate on military matters in the Senate, it was Graham championing an escalation in Iran. It was Graham helping to try to drive funding for Ukraine against the war of aggression from Russia.

0: Graham's really been the hawk for Trump in the Senate, and that void is now empty. It's hard to fill those footsteps.
1: In another development that you've been following, a federal judge blasting the president's legal team and the Justice Department over that controversial settlement that involves the IRS. Now, what did the judge say, and what does it mean both for the president and his attorneys in that case?
0: Whew, boy, John, I have not read such a striking denunciation of Trump 2.0 than Judge Kathleen Williams in Miami issued today, knocking down his slush fund and this arrangement in which he would be absolved from reviews by the IRS. What the judge said here is this lawsuit Trump filed against his own IRS in January while he served as president appears to be absolute hogwash. You can't sue your own administration and sue your own aides and expect the court to view this as a legitimate lawsuit. And that the settlement seems to be bonkers because somehow this gave rise to a slush fund for convicted criminals into some type of Trump immunity deal. She says that's not allowable under these set of circumstances. And she also noted, John, this is important, the roles played by Todd Blanche, Trump's one-time defense attorney, and Stanley Woodward, Blanche's deputy, who was a January 6th defense lawyer, saying they should have no role in a civil lawsuit by Trump against a defendant. This all stunk to high heavens, and she appears to have put a death knell into that slush fund.
2: Speaking about Todd Blanche, in a couple of days, his Senate confirmation hearing is going to start to become U.S. Attorney General. What are you going to be looking out for?
0: It's going to be a marathon. Starts at 9 a.m., and then there's alternating questions, Democrats to Republicans. Yes, they're going to ask him, Democrats will, about the slush fund and about his handling or mishandling, they'd argue, of the Epstein case files. Republicans are likely to champion Todd Blanche as surrogates of the president on that panel. But Tom Tillis, potential swing vote, retiring Republican from North Carolina, he has concerns also about that $1.776 billion anti-weaponization fund. But you all know this as well as anybody. The last place you want to turn for coherent, logical, well-designed debate and questioning is a congressional hearing. It's going to be a flop house mess after a while. You know how those things can get completely out of control very quickly.
3: 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Traffic and weather on WTOP.
4: Virginia construction southbound on 395 as you head south of Shirlington down towards Duke Street. Just a single right lane open through there. Northbound on I-95, couple of things to watch out for. Milling and paving between Courthouse Road and 610 in Stafford County. Left and center lanes blocked, just one right lane open. Up ahead, just one left lane gets by in the work zone from the Prince William Parkway up past 123, headed for the Occoquan River. Up in Springfield, your through lanes are open, but they're doing work on the exit ramp to the outer loop of the Beltway and on the outer loop through the Springfield Interchange. I'm Robert Workman, your next traffic report in 10 minutes.
3: Over to Steve Rudin to check that forecast for us this morning.
5: Plenty of sunshine, heat, and humidity on the way for the next several days. Highs this afternoon, 90 to 95 degrees. Winds from the southwest around 5 miles per hour. Mainly clear and mild overnight. We're in the 70s by early tomorrow morning. Tomorrow it's hot and humid. Lots of sunshine, 99 to 102. Heat index values may surpass 105. Thursday brings mostly sunny skies, continued hot 97 to around 100, and 95 to 100 on Friday. I'm 7 News meteorologist Steve Rudin in the First Alert Weather Center.
3: Right now we're at 67 degrees in Manassas, 74 Metro Center, 69 in Frederick, and we're at 73 in Holding outside our WTOP studios.
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3: And a good Tuesday morning, July 14th. Thanks for taking the early 1 a.m. hour ride with us. Glad you're in. Welcome. It's 1:52 on WTOP this morning.
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6: News happens here.
3: 12 democratically led states are suing to block Paramount's $111 billion takeover attempt as Warner Brothers Discovery, the biggest legal challenge yet to one of Hollywood's largest deals on the table. Now, it was filed in federal court out west in California. The lawsuit argues the merger would hurt competition for blockbuster films and cable channels like CNN, for example. But New York Times reporter Lauren Hirsch tells WTOP this morning, Paramount has an entirely different interest in mind, apparently.
11: They would say they're doing this deal for purely political reasons. You know, there's been a lot of angst about the idea of Larry and David Ellison owning such a big chunk of the media empire. And Paramount argues that this is all about that and not at all about antitrust.
3: Hirsch says Paramount is promising to invest much more money in new movies, in effect, sharing the wealth. Stay tuned. But she also adds the state attorney general simply does not believe Paramount's proclamations that it's out to save Hollywood.
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12: It's supposed to be.
13: The Michael Jackson movie Michael has surpassed $1 billion at the box office, making it the first biopic to cross that threshold. Last month, it was crowned the highest-grossing biopic of all time, beating out the Oscar-winning film Oppenheimer for the title.
14: Yeah, 'cause you can't knock the hustle.
13: And it was a late night for Jay-Z fans on Sunday. The rapper's third and final Yankee Stadium show was delayed hours after non-ticket holders tried to storm the entrance. Once security concerns were addressed, Jay-Z hit the stage after midnight and played until 3 a.m. Mike Dubusky, ABC News.
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20: We'll start with baseball, and the Home Run Derby from Philadelphia was nothing less than spectacular. Local favorite Kyle Schwarber losing in the final round to Jordan Walker of the Cardinals, who wins the Derby and the first place prize of $1 million. Bryce Harper never made it out of the first round. In other baseball news on Monday, Nationals outfielder James Wood named National League Player of the Week. In six games, the 23-year-old Montgomery County County native, went 10 for 20 with 5 home runs, 3 of which were leadoff home runs. He had 8 RBI with 11 runs scored. And news from women's college basketball, ESPN reporting that starting with next year's NCAA women's tournament, the top 16 teams will be placed in the bracket within their true ranking, regardless of conference affiliation. Now, in the past years, the top 4 teams were placed in different regions to protect them from playing each other until the Final Four. Steve Dresner, WTOP Sports.
3: Alrighty, thanks, Steve. As always, an update on traffic and weather coming right up on WTOP this early Tuesday morning. Don't go away.
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3: 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Welcome in for the ride. Time now on WTOP 158. Traffic and weather on the 8th, and a good morning Tuesday to Robert Workman in the WTOP Traffic Center.
4: Good morning, Dean. 95 southbound in Maryland near 175. Accident out of the way now. All of your lanes are open. Northbound on 95 in Virginia, not so much. Work zones will take you down to just one right lane getting by as you come up through Stafford from Courthouse Road up past 610. Then only a single left lane gets through the next work zone north of the Prince William Parkway in Woodbridge heading up towards 123. Through Springfield, your through lanes are open onto 395. Southbound on 395, they're doing work in the left and center lanes from Shirlington pretty much all the way down to Duke Street. Just one right lane open through there. The WTOP Traffic Center is presented by Window Nation. 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I'm Robert Workman, your next traffic report in 10 minutes.
5: Sizzling hot temperatures on the way. Today will be around 90 to 95 degrees with lots of sunshine. Winds from the southwest at 5 miles per hour. Tomorrow, added heat and humidity, 99 to 102, and heat index values around 105. Just as hot on Thursday with plenty of sunshine by Friday, 95 to 100. I'm 7 News meteorologist Steve Rudin in the First Alert Weather Center.
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3: Tuesday morning, July 14th. Welcome. I'm Dean Lane. Coming up this 2 a.m. hour on TOP Tuesday, the war with Iran escalating this morning again over the Strait of Hormuz, one of the world's most important shipping lanes. President Trump says the U.S. is reinstating what he's calling an Iranian blockade, with plans to charge a 20% toll on eligible cargo.
24: Police say a man shot and killed his wife in Fairfax County during a fight. I'm Valerie Bonk.
25: Rideshare drivers want commercial autonomous vehicles to steer clear of D.C. I'm Liz Anderson.
3: On Wall Street, it was a down day across the board at the closing bell Monday to kick off your business week. The Dow finished down 138 points. The Nasdaq was off 60. The S&P down 408. Good morning. Welcome in. 2 o'clock on WTOP.
26: From the ABC News, I'm Stephanie Officer. South Carolina's governor has named Senator Lindsey Graham's sister, Darlene Graham Nordone, to serve what remains of his term after the senator died suddenly at his Washington home over the weekend. ABC's Christian Cordero.
27: She doesn't have a political background. I mean, the two were incredibly close siblings. He essentially helped raise her. The family has dealt with so many tragedies throughout the year and came from very humble roots, which he's talked about quite often. And so it's seen as a ceremonial kind of gesture of the fact that she would be able to play out the rest of his term.
26: Special primary election August 11th will decide who will replace Graham as the Republican nominee for Senate on November's ballot. Harris County, Texas Commissioner Rodney Ellis Monday saying the DA is opening an independent investigation into another ICE-involved shooting death, this time in Houston. ICE says the victim was in the U.S. illegally and tried to ram an officer's vehicle, his family disputing that account. Commissioner Ellis.
28: Lorenzo Salgado Araujo. His life mattered. It had value.
0: His family deserves answers. Harris County residents deserve answers. The American people deserve answers.
26: The DA saying so far the federal government is not working with Houston officials in that investigation. A grandfather is recovering after a bison at Yellowstone National Park threw him into the air. ABC's Trevor Ault.
2: It happened Friday in the height of the summer tourism season. That bison inside a picnic area of the park.
6: Look out, bison!
2: And as it stops to rest, that grandfather and his grandson taking photos. That's when the buffalo stirs and charges. The grandfather, unable to escape, flipped 8 feet into the air. That grandfather suffered multiple broken bones. He's recovering after surgery. His grandson was not hurt.
26: Park officials say bison can weigh up to 2,000 pounds and run 35 miles. They urge keeping 25 yards of distance because the animals can be unpredictable. You're listening to ABC News.
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3: WTLP at 203. It is the morning, July 14th, 2026. Clear, low 62 to 67, according to Steve, by daybreak. The mostly sunny, getting warmer, 90 to 94, 72 now. Good morning to you. I'm Dean Lane. We're following a deadly domestic incident where we begin the ride this morning. Happened in Fairfax County. Police say a man shot and killed his wife after an argument.
10: It happened Sunday night just after 10:20. Police said a 911 call came in indicating a disturbance. After the call hung up unexpectedly, another similar call came in from the same address in the 12,000 block of Washington Bryce Road in Fair Oaks. Police arriving at the scene found 60-year-old Keyson Jameson suffering from multiple gunshot wounds to her upper body. Her husband, 64-year-old Leland Jameson, was arrested and is being held without bond. He was charged with second-degree murder and the use of a firearm in the commission of a felony. Valerie Bonk, to be TOP News.
11: The Department of Justice says it's going to monitor polling places in Fairfax County during next month's congressional primary election. Fairfax is one of two Virginia counties, along with Prince William County, selected for election monitoring by the Justice Department's Civil Rights Division on August 4th. The department says it chose 15 jurisdictions across 6 states because there have been issues in recent elections, though the Justice Department has not publicly explained exactly why Fairfax County was selected. Fairfax election leaders confirmed they received notice that federal monitors will be present at polling places next month.
3: WTLP's Nick Iannelli this Tuesday morning. Time now is 2:04. It was a day-long public hearing at the Wilson Building on legislation on the table that would clear the way for self-driving vehicles to operate commercially in the district. Lawmakers hearing testimony from supporters and opponents alike.
25: Councilmember Charles Allen introduced the Autonomous Vehicle Deployment Authorization Amendment Act of 2026. That was back in May. Before Monday's hearing on the bill, a group of workers gathered to voice their concerns.
12: It's a job killer. Make no mistake about it.
25: Jaime Contreras is Executive Vice President with Service Employees International Union, 32BJ.
12: Our members are security officers, commercial office cleaners, airport workers, and they were 2, sometimes even 3 jobs, and one of those jobs is usually an Uber or Lyft driver.
25: Helen Rayner Hughes is also a union member.
28: So safety will be my top concern, and people's incomes is my second concern.
25: When asked about these vehicles being the future of transportation,
28: those people who are saying, oh, it's just the next generation of whatever, well, it's the next generation of more unemployment to me.
25: Liz Anderson, WTOP News.
3: WTOP News time now, 2:06. Did you know we're now just a month away from the big IndyCar's historic race planned for the National Mall? One of the events planned for America's 250th anniversary celebration. To that end, President Donald Trump promoted the race at the White House this week alongside several of the Indy drivers.
29: On our 250th anniversary, America deserves the greatest celebration in the history of our
13: country in the history of the world, and I think this is it, and this is really a big part of the crescendo. So next month, these exceptional sportsmen, drivers, athletes, they're great athletes. Nobody can do. They're born with something very special. They're born with an ability to press that pedal all the way down to the ground. Most people can't do that.
3: Now, the race is scheduled for next month, August 22nd and 23rd. The racetrack will circle the National Mall, we're told, for the event between 3rd and 9th Streets using Pennsylvania, Maryland, and Independence Avenues. We'll keep you updated as we get closer to that one. Time now is 2:07. A group behind several anti-Trump art installations near the National Mall is back with a new exhibit this week. Their latest work, we're told, created by the collective group known as Secret Handshake, is a 10-foot-tall golden statue this time around near the Martin Luther King Jr. Memorial Bridge. WTOP's Jimmy Alexander, of course, went to check it out.
14: It's a giant participation trophy bestowed to President Trump.
15: Ian Zucker, who lives in D.C., and he is right. It's a giant version of the same type of trophy your kid would get for just showing up. And it reads, "We hereby award President Donald J. Trump this participation trophy for his enthusiastic involvement in the Iran war."
14: As the podium over there says, people are invited to leave their own trophies.
15: Now, some of the other smaller trophies that have been placed here include one for golf and a replica of the WWE title.
14: You know, an empty book labeled reading, I think, is also particularly poignant and targeted.
16: He has the trophy, number one. He's the best at everything.
15: Howard Major from Rome, Georgia, keeping in the spirit of the trophy, explains why it's deserved.
16: I think it's awesome. He's ended more wars than any other president in world history. I mean, we've had, 50 ceasefires since the war began?
15: From the Martin Luther King Jr. Memorial, Jimmy Alexander.
16: Winning.
15: WTOP News.
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3: Traffic and weather on the 8th, and when it breaks, let's check in out with Robert Workman this morning in the WTOP Traffic Center.
4: Dean, a couple of work zones in Northern Virginia to watch out for. Northbound on I-95, left and center lanes blocked between Courthouse Road and 610 as you come up through Stafford County. Just one right lane open. Beyond there, you should be okay up towards Dale City, but then it's going to get slow again. Another work zone north of the Prince William Parkway, headed for the Occoquan River. Only a single left lane is open through that one. Your lanes are open up to Springfield. They are doing some work in the Springfield interchange on the exit ramp to the outer loop of the Beltway and on 495, headed through that Springfield interchange over towards Van Dorn Street. Stay to the right. Southbound on 395. Stay to the right through the work zone from Shirlington down towards Duke Street, because it's just one right lane open through there. 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I'm Robert Workman, your next traffic report in 10 minutes.
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5: Sizzling hot temperatures on the way. Lots of sunshine later this afternoon with highs 90 to 95 degrees. Winds will be from the southwest at 5 miles per hour. Even hotter tomorrow, mid to upper 90s to around 102 degrees, depending on your location. Heat index values around 105. Equally as hot on Thursday, 97 to 100. Lots of sunshine. Mainly dry on Friday, 95 to 100 degrees. And by Saturday, could be tracking strong to severe thunderstorms. I'm 7 News meteorologist Steve Rudin in the First Alert Weather Center.
3: We're at 70 degrees, Hyattsville this morning, checking the temps around the region this 2 a.m. hour. Tuesday morning, July 14th at 67, this check Herndon, 74 Foggy Bottom, down a degree to 72 outside the WTLP studios. Brought to you this morning, traffic and weather in the 2 a.m. hour by Long Fence. 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Where, of course, we bring you Money News at 10 and 40. Here's John.
18: Lido Pizza got its start in Maryland back in the 1950s. Now the restaurant chain is expanding in New York City. Lido says it has opened its second location in the Big Apple, this one on Varick Street in the West Village. Stocks started the week on a losing note. The Dow Jones Industrial Average losing 138 points on Monday. The S&P 500 slipped 60. And the NASDAQ dropped 408 points. That was a 1.5% drop for the NASDAQ. And they are busy rearranging the furniture these days at T. Rowe Price. The Baltimore Banner reports after hearing from employees, the Baltimore financial firm is moving away from hot desks and it is now setting up assigned seats. John Werdock, WTOP News.
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3: North Carolina Governor Henry McMaster has formally announced his pick this week to serve out the current term of the Republican Senator Lindsey Graham, who you may know had died over the weekend suddenly at 71. Graham's sister, Darlene Graham Nordone, has been tapped to replace him.
27: Today, under the law, it's my duty to an honor to name someone to serve in the place of this irresistible man, this irreplaceable man, this extraordinary man for the remainder of his term.
3: A preliminary cause of death was identified this week as an aortic dissection linked to cardiovascular disease. Graham was first elected, you may remember, to the Senate way back in 2002. This morning, Scott McFarland, WTOP contributor and chief Washington correspondent at Midas Touch, joining us to talk about what impact Graham's death is having on the Senate and on Republicans.
29: It's so difficult after a shocking death for his colleagues to turn to the politics and the legislative impacts, but they really have to because time is scant with the war in Iran ongoing and with Lindsey Graham having been Trump's real surrogate on military matters in the Senate. It was Graham championing an escalation in Iran. It was Graham helping to try to drive funding for Ukraine against the war of aggression from Russia. Graham's really been the hawk for Trump in the Senate, and that void is now empty. It's hard to fill those footsteps.
30: In another development that you've been following, a federal judge blasting the president's legal team and the Justice Department over that controversial settlement that involves the IRS. Now, what did the judge say, and what does it mean both for the president and his attorneys in that case?
29: Oof, boy, John, I have not read such a striking denunciation of Trump 2.0 than Judge Kathleen Williams in Miami knocking down his slush fund and this arrangement in which he would be absolved from reviews by the IRS. What the judge said here is this lawsuit Trump filed against his own IRS in January while he served as president appears to be absolute hogwash. You can't sue your own administration and sue your own aides and expect the court to view this as a legitimate lawsuit. And that the settlement seems to be bonkers because somehow this gave rise to a slush fund for convicted criminals into some type of Trump immunity deal. She says that's not allowable under these set of circumstances. And she also noted, John, this is important, the roles played by Todd Blanche, Trump's one-time defense attorney, and Stanley Woodward, Blanche's deputy, who was a January 6th defense lawyer, saying they should have no role in a civil lawsuit by Trump against a defendant. This all stunk to high heavens, and she appears to have put a death knell into that slush fund.
2: Speaking about Todd Blanche, in a couple of days, his Senate confirmation hearing is going to start to become U.S. Attorney General. What are you going to be looking out for?
29: It's going to be a marathon. Starts at 9 a.m. and then there's alternating questions, Democrats to Republicans. Yes, they're going to ask him, Democrats will, about the slush fund and about his handling or mishandling, they'd argue, of the Epstein case files. Republicans are likely to champion Todd Blanche as surrogates of the president on that panel. But Tom Tillis, potential swing vote, retiring Republican from North Carolina, he has concerns also about that $1.776 billion anti-weaponization fund. But you all know this as well as anybody. The last place you want to turn for coherent, logical, well-designed debate and questioning is a congressional hearing. It's going to be a flophouse mess after a while. You know how those things can get completely out of control very quickly.
3: On WTOP early Tuesday morning, talking with John and Alan, that's Scott McFarland, WTOP contributor and chief Washington correspondent at Midas Touch. Traffic and weather on WTOP.
4: Construction southbound on 270 south of Montgomery Village on the way down towards 370 along the right side of the roadway. Stay center and left to get by. Past there, you should be A-OK through Rockville down to the lane divide. No issues reported down the spur and onto the outer loop of the beltway. Disabled vehicle on the American Legion Bridge moved over to the right shoulder before the Virginia shoreline. Inner loop looks good coming up from Tyson's across the Legion and continuing the beltway trip over through Silver Spring. Prince George's County roadwork on the outer loop as you go up past Joint Base Andrews. Left and center lanes blocked from Allentown Road all the way up to Ritchie Marlborough Road. Only one skinny lane getting by to the far right. I'm Robert Workman. Your next traffic report in 10 minutes.
5: Sizzling hot temperatures on the way. Lots of sunshine later this afternoon with highs 90 to 95 degrees. Winds will be from the southwest at 5 miles per hour. Even hotter tomorrow, mid to upper 90s to around 102 degrees, depending on your location. Heat index values around 105. Equally as hot on Thursday, 97 to 100. Lots of sunshine. Mainly dry on Friday, 95 to 100 degrees. And by Saturday, could be tracking strong to severe thunderstorms. I'm 7 News meteorologist Steve Rudin in the First Alert Weather Center.
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3: Virginia Governor Abigail Spanberger says Virginia will be the first state in the entire nation to launch Switch Together, as it's called. It is apparently a solar group buying program designed to cut utility bills, as well as protect families from future rate hikes. Now, this initiative, we're told, lets residents band together to purchase solar at lower costs, saving on average of about 23% on installations, about $6,300 per system. Now, it could also trip down household electricity bills as well, we're told, by more than $2,000 actually each year. The program requires no state funding, instead using competitive bidding among installers to drive down those prices. Virginians can sign up through October 15th this fall in more than 100 communities statewide. Loudoun County's school board has weighed in on a controversial electrical transmission line project that's being considered after an approximately two-hour hearing on Monday at Rock Ridge High School. The school board approved a motion on the table to appeal a decision by the agency that regulates utilities in Virginia, the State Corporation Commission, or SCC, as it's known for short. That motion authorized the school board to file a request with the SCC to reconsider its plan on the table to run the transmission line on school board property. Now, it all included a provision, we're told, to negotiate directly with the power company, Dominion Energy.
8: Additionally, I move that the school board authorize a without prejudice negotiation regarding the proposed transmission line routes with Dominion that is focused on safeguarding student safety and school operations.
3: The so-called Golden to Mars proposal, as it's known, would include, we're told, new 230 and 500 kilovolt transmission lines through multiple neighborhoods in Loudoun County. Stay tuned. Yet another poll this morning finds that most Americans support banning social media for kids under 16.
10: The Pew Research Center surveyed nearly 10,000 adults across the nation, finding that 56% of those asked are in favor of such a ban. The poll also finding that most Americans also want greater parental consent requirements and age verification on sites. Interestingly, this is one issue both Democrats and Republicans agree on. A majority of both favor the bans.
3: Fox's Gary Baumgarten reporting there. Thousands of people across our region facing serious illness, we're told. They rely on a nonprofit that provides about 2 million meals each year. Now, a major change, we understand this morning, could help the organization expand its reach.
11: Food and Friends broke ground on their new 17,000 square foot expansion here in Northeast D.C. that will bring a new kitchen. Carrie Stoltzfus is their CEO.
12: We're going to be able to more than double what we do. Most of the expansion space will be for food production and food storage.
11: Loris Adams, a former client who beat ovarian cancer, now volunteers at the organization.
13: At a time when it felt like the rest of the world was moving on, I had a connection to my community, and the food in itself was a game changer. It provided food for me that sustained me through chemotherapy.
11: The expansion will also add private rooms for clients to meet with dietitians for nutrition counseling, set to be completed next May. In Northeast D.C., Luke Luger, WTOP News.
3: From neighborhood walls to landmark buildings, public art has become part of D.C.'s identity of late. Now, a brand new series of murals and art installations is coming, we hear, to the city as part of the festivities surrounding America's 250th.
14: Eight new murals will be created, one in each ward, all by D.C. artists. Mayor Muriel Bowser says the murals will reflect the history, culture, spirit, and character of each ward. In Ward 1, a new mural will be painted at Ben's Chili Bowl. In Ward 2, at Blagden Alley. Ward 7 will have a new mural at the Shrimp Boat Complex and the Southeast Tennis Learning Center in Ward 8. The Department of Public Works DC Murals program has been a staple for almost two decades in a way that reduces graffiti and increases neighborhood pride. Neil Augenstein, WTOP News.
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4: We'll start with baseball, and the Home Run Derby was nothing less than spectacular. The local favorite, Kyle Schwarber, lost in the final round, beaten by Jordan Walker of the Cardinals. Walker takes home the first prize of $1 million. Incidentally, Bryce Harper never made it out of the first round. And we did have some baseball news of local interest on Monday. Nationals outfielder James Wood was named the National League's Player of the Week in six games.
9: the 23-year-old Montgomery County native, went 10 for 20, 5 home runs, 3 of which were leadoff home runs. He had 8 RBI with 11 runs scored. And on to World Cup Soccer semifinal action, the first of the two games just ahead that'll feature number 3 France taking on second-ranked Spain in Arlington, Texas. That'll be a 3 o'clock start. Steve Dresner, WTOP Sports.
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3: Coming up next half hour on WTOP, right after traffic and weather for you this morning.
31: 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I'm Mitchell Miller, today on The Hill.
3: Plus,
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4: Earlier, disabled vehicle on the outer loop of the Beltway at the American Legion Bridge has been cleared, so no more distractions on the Beltway from Bethesda down towards Tysons and continuing around towards Springfield. Now, in the Springfield interchange, they're doing some road work along the left side of the roadway as you head past 95 and 395. Northbound on 95, milling and paving between Courthouse Road and 610 in Stafford County. Only a single right lane is open through there. Work zone up ahead in Woodbridge starts north of the Prince William Parkway and goes up across the Occoquan River with just a single left lane open. But they've also done a couple of complete stoppages of all traffic for up to 15 minutes at a time as you go up past 123. I'm Robert Workman, your next traffic report in 10 minutes.
3: Let's check that forecast with Steve this early morning Tuesday on WTOP for you.
5: Plenty of sunshine to enjoy today with high temperatures anywhere from 90 to 95 degrees, a bit above normal for this time of year. Now, skies will stay mainly clear this evening and into the overnight as temperatures drop to the 70s by early tomorrow morning. Tomorrow, it's hot, it's humid, it's sunny, 99 to 102 degrees, with heat index values around 105. It'll be just as hot on Thursday, 97 to around 100, mid-90s to around 100 on Friday, and tracking a chance for strong to severe thunderstorms this weekend. I'm 7 News meteorologist Steve Rudin in the First Alert Weather Center.
3: Right now, we are not too bad. Out 69 degrees in Reston. It is 69 as well. Bethesda, this check, 74 on the National Mall, down another degree to 72 outside the WTOP studios.
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1: 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News happens here in a hurry.
0: And it's all over the map. So that's where WTOP reporters are. Beltsville to Burke.
1: Got it covered.
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3: What a good Tuesday morning, July 14th, 2026. We do indeed thank you for taking us along for the 2 a.m. hour ride. Glad you're in. Welcome. I'm Dean Lane. Andrew Allsbrooks is our producer. Our top stories. We begin now with South Carolina Governor Henry McMaster this week formally announcing his pick to serve out the current term of the Republican Senator Lindsey Graham, who, as we've reported, died suddenly over the weekend at 71. Graham's sister, Darlene Graham Nordone, has been tapped to replace him.
2: Today, under the law, it's my duty to an honor to name someone to serve in the place of this irresistible man. This irreplaceable man, this extraordinary man, for the remainder of his term. Lindsey took care of his little sister in years long departed. It's my honor to ask his little sister, Darlene Graham, to finish his work for him now.
3: Looking back now, Graham was first elected to the Senate way back when in 2002. More now from CBS News congressional correspondent Caitlin Huey Burns this morning.
6: We're hearing from former presidents, including Democrat Joe Biden, who served with Graham here in the Senate. He said that across their political differences, they did agree on the profound importance of public service. And Republican George W. Bush hailed Graham as a kind and funny man who loved our country and loved serving it. And President Trump said that he spoke with Graham on Saturday night just before he died.
7: He sounded a little tired, but perfect.
6: President Trump told Meet the Press,
7: he was like a member of the family to me. It's very tough, actually.
6: The four-term Republican senator from South Carolina was a former military lawyer and retired Air Force colonel. Known as a foreign policy hawk, he served as a U.S. congressman for 8 years before he was elected to the Senate in 2002. Graham launched a presidential bid in June 2015.
8: I have more experience with our national security than any other candidate in this race.
6: But he dropped out just 7 months later as Donald Trump rose to the top of the race for the GOP nomination.
8: He's a race-baiting, xenophobic, religious bigot.
6: But Graham eventually became a strong Trump ally. He was a staunch advocate for the president's Supreme Court picks, notably now Justice Brett Kavanaugh, as Senate Democrats tried to block his nomination.
8: What you want to do is destroy this guy's life, hold this seat open, and hope you win in 2020.
6: He also advised the president on key foreign policy matters, most recently as a defender of the U.S. war with Iran.
10: If they can't reach a deal acceptable to him, then he should finish the job.
6: President Trump had endorsed Graham's re-election bid for what would have been his fifth term in the Senate.
3: That is CBS News congressional correspondent Caitlin Huey Burns, where the time now is 2:34. Turning the page now, we're learning more about Lindsey Graham's sister this morning. As we've told you, she has been tapped to take his place in the Senate. WTOP Capitol Hill correspondent Mitchell Miller, Tuesday morning, Today on the Hill.
12: Darlene Graham Nordone says her brother took care of her after their parents died and was always there for her. Now she says she'll be there for him.
13: I want to thank the governor for selecting me to serve the remainder of Lindsey's term. It is such an honor.
12: Governor Henry McMaster announced her appointment and also praised the public service of her brother, noting he accomplished a lot after growing up in a small South Carolina town.
2: Through grit, determination, and character for his state, for his country, and for his world.
12: Graham's sister will serve until his term ends in early January, and in less than a month, Republicans will hold a special election to determine the GOP nominee, who they hope will win in the fall and serve the next six-year Senate term. On Capitol Hill, Mitchell Miller, WTOP News.
3: A preliminary cause of death for Lindsey Graham at 71 was identified as an aortic dissection, linked to the cardiovascular disease. WTOP's Kate Ryan talks with some experts this morning on what that actually is.
32: An aortic dissection sounds like a medical procedure, but it's actually a cardiac event where there's a sudden tear in the aorta.
17: Someone could look completely fit and be active, and then there is a disaster brewing inside their chest.
32: Dr. Brian Choi, professor of medicine and radiology at the George Washington University, says there are typically underlying conditions, like a family history or high blood pressure.
17: That's why it's so important to be screened for high blood pressure and have that high blood pressure treated.
32: Dr. David Ain, a Kaiser Permanente cardiologist and volunteer with the American Heart Association, agrees.
9: It's probably the risk factor that's the most important to control and to follow over time to ensure that it's controlled.
32: Kate Ryan, WTOP News.
3: WTOP at 2:35. In other news Tuesday morning for you here on WTOP, an update. We turn now to the war with Iran and let you know where things stand this early morning. It is escalating again over the Strait of Hormuz, one of the world's most important shipping lanes, as we've reported here on TOP. President Donald Trump says the U.S. is reinstating what he is calling this morning an Iranian blockade, with plans to charge a 20% toll on eligible cargo moving through that waterway. The announcement comes after another round of military strikes and attacks recently. International leaders are continuing to call for freedom of navigation in the Strait and for renewed negotiations to come back to the table.
11: It has now been nearly a month since President Trump signed that short-term peace agreement with Iran, but after days of back-and-forth strikes, the ceasefire is now unraveling. The Iranians say the agreement has, quote, entered a crisis stage. The U.S. launching a new round of strikes against Iran, the fourth series of attacks in less than a week. Iran then responding with a barrage of strikes aimed at American military assets in the Middle East. Now, these fresh attacks are coming amid mixed messages about the Strait of Hormuz. Reopening the Strait, of course, was at the heart of this memorandum of understanding that was intended to buy more time to negotiate a longer-term lasting nuclear deal. The issue at the heart of this conflict, but the two sides haven't even been able to get to that point amid these escalating back-and-forth strikes.
3: ABC News Chief White House Correspondent Mary Bruce Tuesday morning. And a good Tuesday morning, July 14th. Thanks for taking the ride with us this morning. Time now is 2:37. We'll update traffic and weather for you a minute away.
14: ABC News, I'm Stephanie Officer. Days after the sudden death of Senator Lindsey Graham, South Carolina's governor has chosen his temporary replacement. ABC's Jay O'Brien.
15: In South Carolina, the governor announcing Lindsey Graham's sister Darlene will soon take her brother's place in Washington.
2: It's my honor to ask his little sister, Darlene Graham, to finish his work for him now.
15: Graham raised his sister after both their parents died by the time she was only 13. Darlene Graham Nordone saying she's ready to step in.
16: Lindsey has always been there for me, and now I will be there for him.
15: Above the Capitol, the American flag at half staff.
11: Utah's Lake Powell is close to having critically low water levels. It could become a dead pool. That's when water can't flow past Glen Canyon Dam by gravity. In that case, about 240 feet of water would be trapped, unable to float a million who rely on it across Arizona, California, and Nevada. This is ABC News.
3: Good Tuesday morning. Thanks for taking the ride with us this morning. Time now is 2:38. I think good weather on the 8th, and good morning to Robert Workman Tuesday in the WTOP Traffic Center.
4: Good morning, Dean. Northbound along I-95 should find things still a little slow as you head through the work zone in Stafford County from Courthouse Road up towards 610. Still see the left and center lanes blocked for milling and paving overnight, so just one right lane open through there. Up ahead, traffic is moving again through Woodbridge, but still just a single left lane open in the work zone that actually starts north of the Prince William Parkway and goes up towards 123. Well, now, as I say that, they're doing another one of these stoppages of all traffic, holding all traffic for up to 15 minutes while they reposition some of the equipment. So I spoke too soon. It's going to be slow and maybe stop there for a few minutes. You can bail out and use Route 1, or you can just stick it out as you head up past 123. You'll get by single file to the left through that work zone. On the ride up through Springfield, through lanes are open, but they're doing work on the exit ramp to the outer loop of the Beltway and on the outer loop through the Springfield interchange. Stay to the right each way. I'm Robert Workman, your next traffic report in 10 minutes.
3: Now it's over to Steve Rudin this morning with a look at that forecast for us.
5: Summertime heat returns big time over the next several days. Daytime high this afternoon, 90 to 95 with lots of sunshine. Mainly clear overnight. We're in the 70s come early tomorrow morning. Upper 90s to around 102 on Wednesday with heat index values around 105. Could be even looking at a heat advisory from the National Weather Service. Thursday, we'll see temperatures 97 to 100 degrees, mid-90s to around 100 on Friday, and by Saturday could be tracking strong to severe thunderstorms. I'm 7 News meteorologist Steve Rudin in the First Alert Weather Center.
3: We're at 74 degrees at the Wharf in D.C., 71 Oxon Hill, 70 this morning in Sterling, 2 a.m. hour, Tuesday morning, July 14th, 72 outside the WTLP studios, brought to you this time around by P.J. 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On WTOP, of course, we bring you money news at 10 and 40. Here's John.
19: Redfin says home prices in the Washington area jumped almost 3% last month compared to this time last year. Redfin puts the average Washington home price at $623,000. And if you are shopping for a home, you have more to choose from in our area. Redfin says listings are up some 8%. A losing Monday for stocks led by the NASDAQ. The Dow Jones Industrial Average gave back 138 points. The S&P 500 slipped 60. The NASDAQ was down 408 points. That was a 1.5% decline for the NASDAQ. And how are small businesses feeling about the economy these days? Expect a report on small business confidence Tuesday. We're also getting the latest report on inflation and consumer prices. John Werdock, WTOP News.
3: Overseas, this 2 a.m. hour check. We're looking at Asian stocks higher across the board this morning. The Shanghai is up almost 30 points. The Hang Seng is up 185 and some change. The Nikkei is up by 504 points. Good morning. Glad you're with us here at WTOP. The time now is 241.
0: When the unexpected happens.
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2: Meantime, we're learning more about a deadly helicopter crash in Colorado.
3: It was a Kamon Aerospace K-1200 helicopter that went down Sunday in the Silverjack Reservoir. According to the FAA, the pilot identified as 56-year-old Nicholas Dale of British Columbia, Canada, was the only one on board and the only death in the accident. This chopper was assisting firefighters battling the Gold Mountain Fire, which is burning in southwestern Colorado. The FAA says the crash happened under unknown circumstances and somehow his aircraft flipped upside down.
2: Fox correspondent John Saucier reporting. Early reports say a short circuit may have caused the fire in Bangkok, Thailand at the bar there that you may have seen this past weekend that killed at least 28 people over the weekend. Let's get more from ABC's James Longman this morning.
4: There was panic and confusion inside as many struggled to find the exits. Usa initially heard a boom, saying many inside had no way out. She used a chair to break a bar window to find her friends, but it was too late. They both died. Authorities believe the fire sending many people running to the back of the venue where they died. Officials say some exits were blocked or inaccessible.
5: An early report indicates a short circuit in an air conditioning unit may have sparked the fire and plastic decorations on the ceiling might have fueled it. More than 20 people are in critical condition in the hospital.
2: ABC correspondent James Longman this Tuesday morning. 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
2: 12 Democratic-led states are suing to block Paramount's $111 billion takeover plans of Warner Brothers Discovery. It's the biggest legal challenge yet to one of Hollywood's largest deals on the table. Filed in federal court out west in California, we understand this lawsuit argues the merger would hurt competition for blockbuster films and cable channels like CNN, for example. Paramount insists the lawsuit is baseless and vows to fight it. New York Times reporter Lauren Hirsch joining us earlier on WTOP to talk about why the states are against this merger.
11: The states say it would hurt competition because basically it would reduce competition for what they call tentpole films, these big summer blockbusters that are important not only for the companies that make them, but also for the movie theaters who depend on their revenue. They're saying that once they do a deal, there will be fewer of these films and therefore less revenue that will trickle down to theater owners. Now, if you ask Paramount, they would say they're doing this deal for purely political reasons. You know, there's been a lot of angst about the idea of Larry and David Ellison owning such a big chunk of the media empire, and Paramount argues that this is all about that and not at all about antitrust.
12: Hasn't Paramount been saying that they're going to be making more movies, not less?
11: It's a great question. That's why Paramount is acting very befuddled about this lawsuit. They're saying that's the point of this deal. We're going to save Hollywood. We are committing to investing more money in movies. We are committing to keeping a 45-day release date for these films. That's why they're, you know, very much claiming this suit has no merit. Now, the AGs are effectively saying, we don't believe you. And so we're going to continue with this suit because we don't believe in the promises that you've made so far.
13: As we sit right now, where do we stand? Does this freeze the deal? Can it move forward? What has to happen now?
11: So it's effectively frozen.

0: that they're going to go to court. The next thing we're all waiting for is who is the judge? You know, is the judge going to be favorable to Paramount, favorable to Warner Brothers? They're going to try and basically halt Paramount from closing its deal, because once it closes its deal, unwinding it, if it were to come to that, would get very complicated. So the next couple of months, we're likely going to see a judge halt the deal and then see if they can get to some kind of agreement between Paramount and the states that sufficiently appeases their concern. And, you know, whether or not that's just a more formal commitment to investing in movies or whether or not that's something a little bit greater, we'll see.
1: The federal Justice Department already gave the green light to this deal. Now you've got these 12 states. Some of the regulators over in Europe have also made some noise about possibly challenging this. In all likelihood, is any of this going to stop this deal from happening?
0: I got to be honest, I've spoken to a lot of people. No one thinks that this deal is not going to happen. Maybe it gets delayed. It's very hard to block a deal, especially if you don't have the resources of the Justice Department, which the states do not. So maybe this slows it down. I think actually stopping the deal is very, very long put.
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3: Road work on the outer loop of the Beltway in Prince George's County as you head up past Joint Base Andrews, starting near Allentown Road and going up past Pennsylvania Avenue towards Ritchie Marlboro Road. Left and center lanes are blocked. I only see one right lane getting by. Beyond that point, you should be okay from Central Avenue through Greenbelt and College Park and around to Silver Spring. No issues reported across the Beltway on the BW Parkway or Route 50 heading into Northeast, but look sharp if you go down DC 295. They're doing road work from Burroughs Avenue heading past Benning Road towards East Capitol Street, and only one lane is open through there as well. Looks like they've finished up the work in the 3rd Street Tunnel. They had been working both north and southbound between New York Avenue and 695, but that looks okay now. I'm Robert Workman, your next traffic report in 10 minutes.
4: Plenty of sunshine to enjoy today with high temperatures anywhere from 90 to 95 degrees, a bit above normal for this time of year. Now, skies will stay mainly clear this evening and into the overnight as temperatures drop to the 70s by early tomorrow morning. Tomorrow, it's hot, it's humid, it's sunny, 99 to 102 degrees, with heat index values around 105. It'll be just as hot on Thursday, 97 to around 100. Mid-90s to around 100 on Friday, and tracking a chance for strong to severe thunderstorms this weekend. I'm 7 News meteorologist Steve Rudin in the First Alert Weather Center.
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9: News happens here. Working
2: 9 to 5. Economists are warning right now about the impact in the latest on AI and how it could affect further the job market.
10: Hundreds of economists are urging immediate action to address how artificial intelligence could transform the economy while putting many people out of work, saying AI could become radically more powerful over the next 10 years. The Stanford Lab says the letter has so far been signed by more than 200 economists and AI researchers, including 16 Nobel Prize winners. The letter compares the AI transformation to the Industrial Revolution, but on a much shorter timeline, and calls for leaders to create incentives and guardrails to ensure that AI complements humans and benefits society. I'm Lisa Dwyer.
11: From ABC News Tech Trends.
7: Apple is suing OpenAI for allegedly stealing trade secrets. The suit, filed in federal court on Friday, claims two former Apple employees, after being hired by OpenAI, surreptitiously accessed hardware-related files, including detailed information about unreleased products. It also names I.O., a hardware startup founded by iPhone designer Johnny Ive, which OpenAI acquired last year. Speaking of OpenAI, the company's head of safety systems, Johannes Heidecke, is leaving. First reported by Wired, it comes amid a larger reshuffling of OpenAI's trust and safety teams. And Blue Sky has a new CEO, officially. Tony Schneider had taken over the role on a temporary basis for the social media company last year after Jay Graber stepped down. Now, Schneider is confirming he's taken over the role in an official capacity. Blue Sky started as an internal project at Twitter and has since spun off. With Tech Trends, I'm Mike Dabusky, ABC News.
8: A Chinese-born American man has been detained in China for nearly 2 years, and his family is now speaking out this week as he faces, apparently, a trial on espionage charges. We hear this morning from Fox's Lisa Brady with more for us.
11: His wife says seismologist Yulin Chen is charged with espionage in China, arrested in late 2024 as he was heading home to Boston after visiting family and giving lectures at two universities, and that Secretary of State Marco Rubio already declared him wrongfully detained back in March. But she tells Reuters the case was not made public in an effort to allow high-level diplomacy aimed at securing his release. Chen became a U.S. citizen in 2011. He has published U.S.-funded work on the magnitude of North Korean nuclear tests and ways to differentiate them from the seismic impact of earthquakes. Earlier this year, the Trump administration accused China of trying to mask an underground nuclear test in 2020.
8: That is Chen's wife, or Chen's wife says the White House and State Department confirmed President Trump raised Dr. Chen's detention directly with President Xi Jinping during their state visit to Beijing this past May. We'll keep you updated on WTOP. Your teen has just got a concussion. Should you take away their phone? Researchers are taking a new look at that this morning.
12: A concussion is a type of mild brain injury that can briefly cause headaches, vision changes, forgetfulness, and sleep disturbances. Current recommendations advise no screen time in the first 48 hours after a concussion to avoid eye strain, interference with sleep, overworking the brain, and worsening symptoms. But new research is challenging that guidance. In a report from the British Journal of Sports Medicine, teens with a new concussion who had around 2.5 hours of daily screen time recovered 35% faster than those with more or less screen time. Researchers suggest that moderate screen time use keeps young people socially connected and mentally engaged, which may support recovery without worsening symptoms. Still, this is only one study, and the results should be taken with a grain of salt. Parents and caregivers should always speak with a doctor about how to best manage a concussion in your child first. With this Medical Minute, I'm Melissa Adon.
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13: We'll start with baseball, and the Home Run Derby from Philadelphia was nothing less than spectacular. Local favorite Kyle Schwarber losing in the final round to Jordan Walker of the Cardinals, who wins the Derby and the first place prize of $1 million. Bryce Harper never made it out of the first round. In other baseball news on Monday, Nationals outfielder James Wood named National League Player of the Week. In six games, the 23-year-old Montgomery County native went 10 for 20 with five home runs, three of which were leadoff home runs. He had eight RBI with 11 runs scored. And news from women's college basketball, ESPN reporting that starting with next year's NCAA women's tournament, the top 16 teams will be placed in the bracket within their true ranking, regardless of conference affiliation. Now, in the past years, the top four teams were placed in different regions to protect them from playing each other until the Final Four. Steve Dresner, WTOP Sports.
8: Alrighty, thanks, Steve. It's 2:57, an update on traffic and weather here at WTOP. That's coming right up.
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8: 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Traffic and weather on the 8th. First to Robert Workman this morning in the WTOP Traffic Center.
3: Northbound 95 in Virginia. Construction in Stafford County from Courthouse Road up towards 610. One right lane is open through there. Up ahead in Woodbridge, only one left lane gets by between the Prince William Parkway and 123 as you head for the Occoquan River. And in that work zone, occasionally they stop all traffic for a few minutes at a time. It's moving right now. On the Beltway in Prince George's County, just one right lane open through that work zone. That starts near Joint Base Andrews, goes all the way up to Ritchie Marlboro Road. 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I'm Robert Workman. Your next traffic report in 10 minutes.
4: Daytime high temperatures today, 90 to 95 degrees with lots of sunshine, mainly clear overnight. We drop to the lower to middle 70s. Tomorrow it's hot, it's humid, 99 to 102. Heat index value around 105. It will likely be just as hot on Thursday. Temperatures around 95 to 100 on Friday. I'm 7 News meteorologist Steve Rudin in the First Alert Weather Center.
8: 71 degrees in our nation's capital right now.
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8: Tuesday morning, July 14th. Welcome. I'm Dean Lane. Coming up on WTOP this morning, South Carolina's governor naming Senator Lindsey Graham's sister to temporarily fill his Senate seat.
18: A Fairfax County man has been charged with shooting and killing his wife. I'm Valerie Wong.
19: Protesters against commercial driverless vehicles in D.C. speak out. I'm Liz Anderson.
8: On Wall Street, it was a down day, kicking off your business week. At the closing bell Monday, the Dow was off 138, NASDAQ down 60. S&P finished off down lower at 408 points. Asian stocks are higher this morning. Good morning. Welcome again to WTOP. Time now is 3 o'clock.
20: From ABC News, I'm Stephanie Officer. Protests in Maine after ICE agents shot and killed a man on his way to work Monday morning. Maine's Attorney General's office says agents were carrying out an enforcement operation and opened fire when the man tried running in their direction. ABC's Pierre Thomas.
21: The latest shooting in Biddeford, Maine. Home cameras capturing the sound of 5 gunshots. Video circulating online shows the man's white Kia after the shooting. The car's windshield was riddled with bullet holes. Maine Senator Angus King revealing the man killed was not the target of the operation, but that DHS claims he weaponized his vehicle. King says he was told none of the agents involved were wearing body cameras. DHS says they're still rolling them out to ICE agents across the country.
20: President Trump Monday said the U.S. is resuming strikes on Iran, declaring the ceasefire reached last month over. The president told reporters the U.S. is blocking the Strait of Hormuz to any shipping that's doing business with Iran.
22: We're taking out all of their capability for anything having to do with the Strait, with the Hormuz Strait. And I think in the end, we will end up discontrolling the whole thing.
20: Illinois State Police say they have 2 teenage suspects in custody after a deadly mass shooting they say targeted members of a particular family. Police say victims were shot in 3 locations across East St. Louis. State Police Director Brendan Kelly says at least one of the suspects appears to have been related to the family.
23: At least 7 members of the targeted family were shot at multiple locations in the East St. Louis area. And as of right now, 5 victims have been confirmed deceased.
20: Mortgage rates are climbing yet again to the highest levels in a year. That is according to Mortgage News Daily. A 30-year fixed-rate mortgage is now back up to 6.75% for the average lender. That matches the May 19th high. 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
8: WTOP at 302. Tuesday morning, July 14th, clear. Daybreak low, according to Steve, 62 to 67. Mostly sunny. Warm today, 90 to 94. 71 now. Good morning to you. I'm Dean Lane. We thank you for taking us along for the early morning ride. We begin following an update now on a deadly shooting locally in Fairfax County this morning. A man is facing charges this hour after police say he shot and killed his wife in their home located in Fair Oaks.
0: Fairfax County police say they got a 911 call with sounds that were consistent with a disturbance just after 10:20 Sunday night from the 12,000 block of Washington Bryce Road in Fair Oaks. The call was disconnected before a second similar call came through. When police arrived at the address, they found 60-year-old Keezen Jameson suffering from multiple gunshot wounds to her upper body. She died of her injuries. Police say her 64-year-old husband, Leland Jameson, was the one who shot her inside their home. He has been charged with second-degree murder and use of a firearm in the commission of a felony. He's being held on no bond. Valerie Bonk, WTOP News.
8: WTOP at 3:03 Tuesday morning. A proposal on the table that would pave the way for self-driving taxis in D.C., led to a day-long public hearing on that matter in front of the D.C. Council, with lawmakers hearing from supporters and opponents of the idea. Council member Gerald Allen introduced the bill that would create, we understand, a framework for self-driving vehicles to operate rideshare services in the district.
1: Crystal Middleton works as a security officer who supplements her income with Uber and Lyft driving.
5: I work a 9-hour shift every single day, and I still go to drive anywhere from 5 to 6 hours after I get off of work. But I have the flexibility to do that with rideshare versus having two jobs.
1: Middleton says she needs the extra work for the extra funds.
5: My company, they put like a halt due to federal cuts. They put a halt on like overtime and things of that nature. So because of that, I have to drive rideshare.
1: Middleton tells WTOP she uses the money for her phone bill and weekly groceries. Jaime Contreras is executive vice president with the Service Employees International Union, 32BJ.
10: So if you do driving for a living, you should be concerned about Waymo coming into our city.
1: Liz Anderson, WTOP News.
8: Now, we understand among those testifying was Sherry Hubbard. She is president of the D.C. Chamber of Commerce. She supports self-driving vehicles coming to the city.
24: Autonomous vehicles won't eliminate jobs. They'll create them. These fleets require technicians, as we've heard, vehicle maintenance specialists, fleet operators, and safety monitors.
8: But Hubbard says this morning the system still needs, she thinks, improvements, including lowering fares to make the service more affordable and accessible for riders. Also recommending expanding that fleet.
24: Remove the restrictive cap of 200 vehicles, along with the city's permanent authority to impose new caps later, and allow expansion based on safety milestones.
8: Now, under the proposal on the table, companies would be limited to 200 autonomous vehicles until January 1st of 2028. After that, operators could seek approval to grow their fleets by submitting a vehicle network expansion plan. WTOP at 3:06.
25: A man from Mississippi is facing weapons charges after U.S. Capitol Police say he drove up to a security checkpoint outside the Capitol today with a handgun. Police say 67-year-old Wendell Royster approached the Capitol's North Barricade entrance on Constitution Avenue and asked an officer for directions to the Supreme Court. That's when officers say they saw a handgun on Royster's lap and immediately arrested him. It triggered a large police response on the Senate side of the Capitol. Royster's been charged with carrying a gun without a license and without a permit.
8: WTOP's Nick Iannelli this morning with us.
25: The Department of Justice says it's going to monitor polling places in Fairfax County during next month's congressional primary election. Fairfax is one of two Virginia counties, along with Prince William County, selected for election monitoring by the Justice Department's Civil Rights Division on August 4th. The department says it chose 15 jurisdictions across six states because there have been issues in recent elections, though the Justice Department has not publicly explained exactly why Fairfax County was selected. Fairfax election leaders confirmed they received notice that federal monitors will be present at polling places next month.
8: WTOP at 307. Loudoun County School Board has weighed in this week on a controversial electrical transmission line project after an approximately two-hour-long hearing. 2 hours this week, actually. Rock Ridge High School is where it took place. The school board approved a motion in the end to appeal a decision by the agency that regulates utilities in Virginia, the State Corporation Commission, or SCC. That motion authorized the school board to file a request with the SCC to reconsider its plan to run the transmission line on school board property along a route known at 3A. And it included a provision on the table to negotiate, we understand, directly with the power company, Dominion Energy.
2: Additionally, I move that the school board authorize a without prejudice negotiation regarding the proposed transmission line routes with Dominion that is focused on safeguarding student safety and school operations.
8: The so-called Golden to Mars proposal, that's its title, which would include new 230 and 500 kilovolt transmission lines through multiple neighborhoods locally in Loudoun County. We'll keep you updated on WTOP. Good morning. Welcome in. Glad you're with us. It's early Tuesday.
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12: Michael and Son.
8: Happy good weather on the 8th. And good morning to Robert Workman in the WTOP Traffic Center this morning.
3: Good morning, Dean. On the southbound lanes of 270, construction is in the right lane between Montgomery Village Avenue and Shady Grove Road. Stay over to the center to the left. You'll get through without too much trouble, and you should be fine down into Rockville towards the lane divide. Beltway north of town looks good through College Park, Silver Spring, and Bethesda. Still some beltway delays in Prince George's County on the outer loop going up past Joint Base Andrews. Only a single right lane is open through the work zone as you head north of Allentown Road up towards Ritchie Marlboro Road. Interloop, your lanes are open down to the Wilson Bridge. Southbound DC 295, still pretty slow through the overnight work zone as you head past Benning Road down towards East Capitol Street. Only one lane has been open through there. And looks like we're okay across the Southeast Southwest Freeway and the Anacostia and Potomac River bridges. 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I'm Robert Workman, your next traffic report in 10 minutes.
8: Over to Steve Rudin now so we can check that forecast as we roll into this early Tuesday together.
4: Plenty of sunshine, heat, and humidity on the way for the next several days. Highs this afternoon, 90 to 95 degrees. Winds from the southwest around 5 miles per hour. Mainly clear and mild overnight. We're in the 70s by early tomorrow morning. Tomorrow it's hot and humid. Lots of sunshine, 99 to 102. Heat index values may surpass 105. Thursday brings mostly sunny skies, continued hot 97 to around 100, and 95 to 100 on Friday. I'm 7 News meteorologist Steve Rudin in the First Alert Weather Center.
8: Not too bad around the region. Checking the temps this 3 a.m. hour, Tuesday morning, July 14th. You're waking up this early hour with us to 68 degrees in DuPont Circle. At 64 this morning, Germantown, 69 Annandale, 71, the warmest spot outside the WTOP studios right here. WTOP now at 310. On WTOP, of course, we bring you money news at 10 and 40. 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
13: Olive Garden is bringing back its popular pasta pass. After a six-year hiatus, the restaurant chain is selling the coveted pass this Thursday. $100 gets you 13 weeks of unlimited pasta. Olive Garden also says it's bringing back its never-ending pasta bowl at the end of August. Pressed Juicery has closed its two locations in the district, one store on P Street, the other on Wisconsin Avenue. The company's website lists just one last location in Greater Washington in Fairfax. Wall Street suffered a losing day on Monday, the Dow losing 138 points, the S&P down 60, the NASDAQ dropping 408 points. And a San Diego-based defense contractor has opened its first office in the D.C. area. The Washington Business Journal reports ClearSpeed is leasing office space in Chevy Chase. John Wardock, WTOP News.
8: Overseas this AM hour, Asian stocks higher across the board this check. Shanghai is up by better than 51 points this morning. The Hang Seng is up by 171 points. The Nikkei is up by 501. Good morning. Glad you're with us here at WTOP.
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9: Within the past year, several D.C. restaurants have closed their doors for good. 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
16: Lindsey Graham understood the hopes, dreams, and needs of his state and delivered for his state every time.
8: South Carolina Governor Henry McMaster announcing his pick this week to serve out the current term of Republican Senator Lindsey Graham, who, as we've reported here on WTOP, died suddenly at 71 over the weekend. Graham's sister, Darlene Graham Nordone, has been tapped to replace him for the remainder.
16: It's my honor to ask his little sister, Darlene Graham, to finish his work for him now.
8: Now, we understand the preliminary cause of death was identified as an aortic dissection linked to cardiovascular disease. Graham was first elected, you may remember, in the Senate way back when in 2002, serving as chairman of the Senate Budget Committee. He was seeking a fifth term in office right now and was one of the Republican Party's most prominent voices on defense and foreign policy. In fact, he was just having a trip to Ukraine before he got home and this situation happened. President Trump called Graham a true American patriot. More from CBS News congressional correspondent Nicole Killian.
17: Washington paused to mourn the loss of South Carolina Senator Lindsey Graham.
18: What a terrible loss it is. He's a great politician. He was a natural.
17: President Trump said he spoke with Graham just before paramedics were called to his D.C. home. The 71-year-old lawmaker had just returned from a visit to Ukraine, where he met with President Volodymyr Zelensky Friday.
18: He sounded a little tired, but perfect.
17: Bipartisan tributes poured in for the South Carolina Republican from former Presidents Joe Biden and George W. Bush to global leaders like Zelensky and Israeli Prime Minister Benjamin Netanyahu.
19: Israel has lost one of the great champions of the American-Israeli alliance.
17: Known as a foreign policy hawk, the retired Air Force colonel was first elected to the U.S. House in 1994, where he served as an impeachment manager during President Clinton's trial. In 2002, he was elected to the Senate and worked across the aisle on a range of issues, from gun control to comprehensive immigration reform.
26: I'm Lindsey Graham.
17: In 2016, Graham ran for president, often clashing with then-candidate Donald Trump. He broke publicly with him in 2021 after the January 6th attack.
26: All I can say is count me out.
17: But the pair later repaired their relationship, becoming close allies.
8: CBS News congressional correspondent Nicole Killian on WTOP.
27: I'm Mitchell Miller, today on The Hill. Senator Graham was the chair of the Senate Budget Committee and a key figure in President Trump's desire to get another Republican reconciliation bill passed. And the White House is seeking another $350 billion in defense. And many GOP lawmakers want to add other provisions into a bill they could pass without Democratic help. But that's now more difficult without Graham pushing for it. He also served on the Senate Judiciary Committee, which has a confirmation hearing scheduled this Wednesday for Todd Blanche, President Trump's choice to become the next attorney general. Meanwhile, today, Senator Graham's sister, Darlene Graham Nordone, named to serve out the rest of his current term. Graham took care of his younger sister after both of their parents died when they were young, and she appeared in campaign ads and talked about that time.
28: He said, but it's going to be okay. I'm going to take care of you. And he did. He's always been there for me.
27: Separately, a special election will be held for the Republican nominee who will take Graham's place on the November ballot since he had been running for re-election. The special election is expected to take place next month. On Capitol Hill, Mitchell Miller, WTOP News.
8: Now, as we've reported here on WTOP, Senator Lindsey Graham's preliminary cause of death has been listed this week as aortic dissection. This morning, WTOP's Kay Ryan talks with experts to get a better idea of what exactly that is.
0: Dr. Brian Choi is a professor of medicine and radiology at the George Washington University.
1: An aortic dissection is a sudden tear in the lining of the aorta.
0: That's the main artery of the heart. Choi says think of it like the main highway for your body's blood supply. When the aorta tears, he says,
1: blood gets forced into that tear. It tears apart the layers of the artery and can block blood flow or even can cause a fatal rupture. That's why it turns out it can be turned into a very catastrophic event.
0: And he says,
1: most of the time there is some underlying condition.
0: Choi says if a family member has experienced an aortic dissection, you should get screened, and that high blood pressure is also a risk factor. Kate Ryan, WTOP News.
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3: Virginia Road work northbound on I-95 from Courthouse Road up towards 610 in Stafford. Only a single right lane is open through there. Just one left lane gets by the work zone in Woodbridge. It starts north of the Prince William Parkway and continuing up towards 123. North of the Occoquan, you should be okay up into Springfield, though they are doing some work on the outer loop of the Beltway through the Springfield Interchange and on the ramp from northbound 95 to get onto the outer loop of the Beltway. Southbound on 395, just one right lane open through the work zone that starts near Shirlington and goes down to Duke Street. Beltway going north towards Tyson's and across the American Legion Bridge. 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I'm Robert Workman. Your next traffic report in 10 minutes.
4: Summertime heat returns big time over the next several days. Daytime high this afternoon, 90 to 95 with lots of sunshine. Mainly clear overnight. We're in the 70s come early tomorrow morning. Upper 90s to around 102 on Wednesday with heat index values around 105. Could be even looking at a heat advisory from the National Weather Service. Thursday, we'll see temperatures 97 to 100 degrees, mid-90s to around 100 on Friday, and by Saturday could be tracking strong to severe thunderstorms. I'm 7 News meteorologist Steve Rudin in the First Alert Weather Center.
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8: We're now just a month away from the IndyCar's historic race planned on the National Mall, one of the events planned for America's 250th. The racetrack, we were told, will circle the National Mall during this event between 3rd and 9th Streets using Pennsylvania, Maryland, and Independence Avenues. President Donald Trump promoted the race at the White House alongside several IndyCar drivers this week.
20: Unprecedented events will take place next month, right here in our nation's capital. An awesome display of American patriotism and raw horsepower and ingenuity. You're going to see cars at the level that they've never been at before, with cars racing more than 190 miles and even higher than that down Pennsylvania Avenue. It wasn't exactly designed for that, but it's going to be a sight for the ages. It really will be something special.
8: Now, the race is scheduled for August 22nd and 23rd next month. We'll keep you updated. For nearly four decades now, Food and Friends has been actually delivering meals to people across the D.C. region who have serious illness. Demand is growing, apparently, these days. And WTOP Luke Lukert checked it out. The organization is now, he says, expanding.
2: The first shovels went in here at Food and Friends in Northeast D.C. on their 17,000-square-foot expansion that will dramatically impact how many people they can serve on a daily basis. Carrie Stoltzfus with Food and Friends.
6: The demand has been so high, and so we need more room.
2: More than double their meal production over the next decade with the expanded kitchen and food storage, also adding nutrition counseling rooms for their clients who are battling cancer, AIDS, and other diseases. Rebecca Kahn, the director of nutrition services.
11: Their hospital visits are going down as compared to before getting our service.
2: Loris Adams is a volunteer and once received their meals when she was battling ovarian cancer. She's thrilled with the expansion.
13: People like me, people like your neighbors, have an opportunity to be fed and nourished body, soul, and spirit.
2: The project is expected to wrap next May. In Northeast D.C., Luke Luger, WTOP News.
8: To the world of entertainment, early Tuesday morning. Did you know one of Elvis Presley's biggest tunes has just hit 70 years old?
21: You ain't nothing but a hound dog.
22: Elvis Presley's Hound Dog was recorded this month 70 years ago. It became a monster hit, topping the pop, country, and R&B charts simultaneously as the B-side to Don't Be Cruel. The song was written in 1952 by Jerry Lieber and Mike Stoller for Big Mama Thornton. Released in 1953, Elvis heard the song in Las Vegas where Freddie Bell and the Bell Boys performed a version with rework lyrics. That's where "You Ain't Never Caught a Rabbit" and "You Ain't No Friend of Mine" comes from. Elvis picked it up and performed it on the Milton Berle Show. The slowed down, hip swiveling ending set off a genuine national scandal.
8: That is Fox's Michelle Polino Tuesday morning on WTOP. Well, the field is down to four, we're told this morning. After nearly 100 matches and weeks of competition, the World Cup semifinals are set. Defending champion Argentina, along with England, France, and Spain, are all still in it, at least right now. Next up, Spain and France meet in Dallas, while Argentina and England play Wednesday in Atlanta.
23: This was the moment England booked its ticket to the Final Four. The victory for England means Norway is going home. The worldwide soccer competition has smashed records for U.S. ratings. The U.S. men's national team's last game reaching over 30 million viewers. Fans around the world also tuned in to cheer on Argentina's superstar, Lionel Messi. Argentina bested Switzerland in extra time.
24: France and Spain will compete on Tuesday, and then England takes on Argentina on Wednesday. Tickets for some of those games are going for as much as $19,000 each.
8: That is CBS News correspondent Janelle Call this morning. By the way, the championship match will be this coming weekend on Sunday. 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
25: We'll start with baseball, and the Home Run Derby was nothing less than spectacular. The local favorite, Kyle Schwarber, lost in the final round, beaten by Jordan Walker of the Cardinals. Walker takes home the first prize of $1 million. Incidentally, Bryce Harper never made it out of the first round. And we did have some baseball news of local interest on Monday. Nationals outfielder James Wood was named the National League's Player of the Week in six games. The 23-year-old Montgomery County native went 10 for 20, five home runs, three of which were leadoff home runs. He had eight RBI with 11 runs scored. And on to World Cup Soccer semifinal action. The first of the two games just ahead that'll feature number three France taking on second-ranked Spain in Arlington, Texas. That'll be a 3 o'clock start. Steve Dresner, WTOP Sports.
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29: 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Remember, that's cars with a K.
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27: South Carolina's governor taps the sister of Senator Lindsey Graham to replace the late GOP lawmaker. I'm Mitchell Miller, today on The Hill.
8: It's 3:27. We update traffic and weather for you a minute away.
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1: Traffic and weather on WTOP.
3: Downtown construction in northeast, southbound on DC 295, south of Burroughs Avenue, past Benning Road towards East Capitol Street. Just one lane open through that work zone. On the right across the Anacostia and Potomac River bridges, looks like we're okay. Beltway in Prince George's County, road work blocking the left and center lanes from Joint Base Andrews around Allentown Road, heading up towards Ritchie Marlboro Road. Just one right lane open through there. Rest of the Beltway, though, looks okay as you head for New Carrollton and College Park and around towards Silver Spring. Headed south on 270, construction south of Montgomery Village Avenue, along the right side, heading down towards 370. Not much delay for that, and you're in good shape down towards Rockville and the Lane Divide. I'm Robert Workman, your next traffic report in 10 minutes.
8: Steve's got a look at that forecast for us this morning. It's going to be a warm one later today.
4: Sizzling hot temperatures on the way. Lots of sunshine later this afternoon with highs 90 to 95 degrees. Winds will be from the southwest at 5 miles per hour. Even hotter tomorrow, mid to upper 90s to around 102 degrees, depending on your location. Heat index values around 105. Equally as hot on Thursday, 97 to 100, with lots of sunshine. Mainly dry on Friday, 95 to 100 degrees. And by Saturday, could be tracking strong to severe thunderstorms. I'm 7 News meteorologist Steve Rudin in the First Alert Weather Center.
8: 67 degrees in Alexandria, 73 Penn Quarter this morning, 65 Columbia, 70 straight up in our nation's capital. This check.
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8: It's Tuesday morning, July 14th. We do indeed thank you for taking us along for the early 3 a.m. hour ride. Welcome. Glad you're with us. I'm Dean Lane. Andrew Alsbrooks is our producer. Our top stories this morning. South Carolina's governor has this week chosen Senator Lindsey Graham's sister now to formally replace the Republican lawmaker, whose death over the weekend, of course, has stunned lawmakers. She says that she is honored to serve out her brother's term. WTOP's Capitol Hill correspondent Mitchell Miller. Tuesday morning, Today on the Hill.
17: Lindsey has always been there for me, and now I will be there for him.
18: Darlene Graham Nordone, accepting the appointment of Governor Henry McMaster, who also paid tribute to Senator Graham during the announcement in South Carolina.
19: Lindsey Graham understood the hopes, dreams, and needs of his state and delivered
2: for his state every time.
18: Now his sister will serve their state, filling out Graham's term through the end of the year. In just a matter of weeks, Republicans will choose a new Republican nominee who will seek to win a six-year term in the fall. Among those mentioned as possible candidates are Lieutenant Governor Pamela Evett, as well as several GOP House members, including Joe Wilson and Nancy Mace. On Capitol Hill, Mitchell Miller, WTOP News.
8: WTOP at 3:32. On another front this morning, new details are coming out now about Republican Senator Mitch McConnell of Kentucky. He is still not back at the Capitol this morning, but we do know more about why he has been missing.
6: Senator Mitch McConnell has for the first time revealed what led to his hospitalization. 84-year-old McConnell said in a statement that a fall was what landed him in the hospital 4 weeks ago. The statement comes after weeks of mounting speculation about the Kentucky Republicans' health. McConnell explained his long silence as being hesitant to share the vulnerability that comes with growing older. McConnell said he will not be returning to the Senate quite yet, but continues to work with the staff on Senate business. McConnell had polio in his early childhood and has long acknowledged difficulty walking and climbing stairs. Hiya Pinjwani, Washington.
8: WTOP at 3:33. Now for an update this morning on the war with Iran, which is escalating again, we're told this hour, over the Strait of Hormuz one more time, one of the world's most important shipping lanes, as we've been telling you here at WTOP since this war began. President Donald Trump says the U.S. is reinstating what he's calling an Iranian blockade, with plans apparently to charge a 20% toll on eligible cargo moving through the waterway. The announcement coming after another round of military strikes and attacks.
11: The U.S. attacking Iran by air and launching cruise missiles by sea. The response came after Central Command said Iran struck a ship in the Strait of Hormuz. Secretary Pete Hegseth had this warning. Iran made a poor choice. Now they pay.
13: They're very, very evil and sick people.
11: President Trump told NBC's Meet the Press that Iran agreed to a deal before the attacks.
13: They left the room, and then within an hour, they launched a drone at a ship.
11: Iran unleashed missiles and drones at Jordan, Kuwait, and Qatar following the U.S. assault and targeted another ship, leaving control of the strait uncertain.
8: On WTOP, that's CBS News White House reporter Olivia Rinaldi. 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
14: I'm J.J. Green. For weeks, the U.S. had dealt with Iran shutting down the Strait of Hormuz. It then charged tolls for ships to pass through. The U.S. attacked Iran to open it up. Now it's closed again, and the U.S. and Iran have traded attacks. In a curious twist, President Trump said on his Truth Social platform, "We are reinstating the Iranian blockade to stop Iran's ships or customers from entering or leaving." He said all other countries will have fair and open use to the strait, but then he said the U.S. will be, from this point forward, known as the guardians of the Strait of Hormuz, and as a matter of fairness, he said, we will be reimbursed at the rate of 20% on all cargo shipped for any and all cost to do the job of providing safety and security to this very volatile section of the world. So needless to say, this has injected a lot more confusion into an already puzzling situation.
8: WTOP National Security Correspondent J.J. Green, Tuesday morning at 3:35. The Trump administration is vowing to dismantle now what it calls the International Criminal Court's threat to American sovereignty. Fox correspondent Kristen Goodwin explains.
19: Secretary of State Marco Rubio says the International Criminal Court is waging a war against the U.S.
20: Not with bullets or missiles, but with statutes, compacts, and the force of so-called international law.
19: Announcing a campaign to disable the ICC's ability to operate, which includes travel bans and increased sanctions.
20: This administration will not sit by as the ICC and its allies seek to threaten our people. If they believe they can deprive us of our sovereignty, we will teach them the full meaning of American resolve.
19: The Trump administration has pushed back against the ICC trying to investigate the conduct of U.S. soldiers in Afghanistan and Israel's actions against Palestinians.
21: I can trace family members who served from World War I to today, each one helping shape who I am. 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
8: Good morning. Welcome in. Tuesday morning, July 14th. As you rise with us this morning, time now is 3:37 with 70 degrees outside our nation's capital. A recap now.
7: ABC News, I'm Stephanie Officer. Protests in Maine after ICE agents shot and killed a man on his way to work this morning. The Maine Attorney General's office says agents were carrying out an enforcement operation and opened fire when the man tried running to them. Daniel Boucher says he saw agents pull the driver from his car.
10: I could no longer see any movement, which meant that he had expired. His head was bloodied, his face was bloody. It was awful. It was awful. I mean, really, really bad.
7: Montana Governor Greg Gianforte has suspended Brad Molnar without pay from the state's utility board following investigations into his workplace conduct. At least three Public Service Commission employees have accused Molnar of sexual harassment, discrimination, and retaliatory behavior. The suspension is effective immediately and will last at least a year. It's unclear if Gianforte will install someone else to take Molnar's place in the interim. This is ABC News.
8: Good Tuesday morning. Thanks for taking the ride with us. July 14th, where the time now is 3:38. Traffic and weather on the 8th and when it breaks, 24/7. Traffic's first. For that, good morning to Robert Workman in the WTOP Traffic Center.
3: Good morning, Dean. Northbound on I-95. Road work continues in Stafford as you come up from Courthouse Road towards 610. Left and center lanes blocked. You get by single file to the right. Up in Woodbridge, it's only a single left lane open through the work zone, starting north of the Prince William Parkway, heading towards 123. North of the Purple Heart Bridge at the Occoquan, you're okay up to Springfield. Still doing some work in the Springfield Interchange on the outer loop of the Beltway as you head past 95 and 395 and on the ramp from northbound 95 to the outer loop to go over towards Alexandria. 395 north, A-OK inside the Beltway up towards the Pentagon. Southbound road work blocks the left and center lanes from Shirlington as you head down towards Duke Street. They've been doing some work on 236 west of 395 over near Beauregard Street. Follow direction through there. Beltway looks okay between Springfield and Tyson's in both directions. I'm Robert Workman. Your next traffic report in 10 minutes.
8: 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Here now. Joining us, 7 News First Alert meteorologist Steve Rudin with a look at that forecast. It's going to be a warm one.
4: Plenty of sunshine to enjoy today with high temperatures anywhere from 90 to 95 degrees, a bit above normal for this time of year. Now, skies will stay mainly clear this evening and into the overnight as temperatures drop to the 70s by early tomorrow morning. Tomorrow, it's hot, it's humid, it's sunny, 99 to 102 degrees, with heat index values around 105. It'll be just as hot on Thursday, 97 to around 100. Mid-90s to around 100 on Friday, and tracking a chance for strong to severe thunderstorms this weekend. I'm 7 News meteorologist Steve Rudin in the First Alert Weather Center.
8: Checking the temps this 3 a.m. hour Tuesday for you. The airports, we're looking at 71 degrees this morning at Reagan National this hour, 69. BW by Marshall, 69 as well, Dulles. One more degree higher, 70 outside the WTOP studios. Time now on WTOP is 3:40. And, of course, on WTOP, we bring you money news at 10 and 40. Here's John Wardoff.
22: Lido Pizza got its start in Maryland back in the 1950s. Now the restaurant chain is expanding in New York City. Lido says it has opened its second location in the Big Apple, this one on Varick Street in the West Village. Stocks started the week on a losing note. The Dow Jones Industrial Average losing 138 points on Monday. The S&P 500 slipped 60, and the NASDAQ dropped 408 points. That was a 1.5% drop for the NASDAQ. And they are busy rearranging the furniture these days at T. Rowe Price. The Baltimore Banner reports, after hearing from employees, the Baltimore financial firm is moving away from hot desks, and it is now setting up assigned seats. John Werdock, WTOP News.
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8: There was yet another deadly shooting involving ICE this week. An ICE agent shot and killed a 26-year-old man during a deportation operation in Maine, and the FBI is now investigating, we're told this morning. Immigrant advocacy groups say the man who was shot was authorized to work in the U.S. and was on his way, as usual, to his job when the encounter happened. The FBI, Maine State Police, the Attorney General's Office, and the medical examiner are looking into what happened. That shooting comes after, you may remember, I shot and killed a Mexican man in Houston. That was just last week. New surveillance video has led to more questions in the case, as we hear from CBS News correspondent Jason Allen.
0: Demonstrators marched in Houston, angry over the shooting death of Lorenzo Salgado Araujo. An ICE officer shot and killed Araujo in his work van last week. Security cameras captured unmarked ICE vehicles pursuing the van after Araujo picked up co-workers for a construction job. Homeland Security said officers thought one of the men resembled someone they were looking for, and that Araujo attempted to run over an officer who fired in self-defense. Asked about the shooting, White House Border Czar Tom Homan said if officers violated policy or the law, they would be dealt

0: The WTOP Listen Live experience is brought to you by the Carisoft Summit on FedRAMP, July 23rd in Washington, D.C. 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
1: The physical evidence that was previously withheld, including Renee Good's car.
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2: 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I'm Ed Donahue.
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3: South Carolina Governor Henry McMaster has announced formally this week his pick to serve out the current term of the Republican Senator Lindsey Graham, who we've been reporting died over the weekend at 71. Graham's sister, Darlene Graham Nordone, has been tapped to replace him.
9: Today, under the law, it's my duty to an honor to name someone to serve in the place of this irresistible man, this irreplaceable man, this extraordinary man for the remainder of his term.
3: A preliminary cause of death was identified this week as an aortic dissection linked to cardiovascular disease. Graham was first elected, you may remember, way back in the Senate in 2002. This morning, Scott McFarland, WTOP contributor and chief Washington correspondent at Midas Touch, joins WTOP about what impact Graham's death is having right now on the Senate and on Republicans.
10: It's so difficult after a shocking death for his colleagues to turn to the politics and the legislative impacts, but they really have to because time is scant. With the war in Iran ongoing, and with Lindsey Graham having been Trump's real surrogate on military matters in the Senate, it was Graham championing an escalation in Iran. It was Graham helping to try to drive funding for Ukraine against the war of aggression from Russia. Graham's really been the hawk for Trump in the Senate, and that void is now empty. It's hard to fill those footsteps.
11: In another development that you've been following, a federal judge blasting the president's legal team and the Justice Department over that controversial settlement that involves the IRS. Now, what did the judge say, and what does it mean both for the president and his attorneys in that case?
10: Whew, boy, John, I have not read such a striking denunciation of Trump 2.0 than Judge Kathleen Williams in Miami knocking down his slush fund and this arrangement in which he would be absolved from reviews by the IRS. What the judge said here is this lawsuit Trump filed against his own IRS in January while he served as president appears to be absolute hogwash. You can't sue your own administration and sue your own aides and expect the court to view this as a legitimate lawsuit. And that the settlement seems to be bonkers because somehow this gave rise to a slush fund for convicted criminals and to some type of Trump immunity deal. She says that's not allowable under these set of circumstances. And she also noted, John, this is important, the roles played by Todd Blanche, Trump's one-time defense attorney, and Stanley Woodward, Blanche's deputy, who was a January 6th defense lawyer, saying they should have no role in a civil lawsuit by Trump against a defendant. This all stunk to high heavens, and she appears to have put a death knell into that slush fund.
12: Speaking about Todd Blanche, in a couple of days, his Senate confirmation hearing is going to start to become U.S. Attorney General. What are you going to be looking out for?
10: It's going to be a marathon. Starts at 9 a.m., and then there's alternating questions, Democrats to Republicans. Yes, they're going to ask him, Democrats will, about the slush fund and about his handling or mishandling, they'd argue, of the Epstein case files. Republicans are likely to champion Todd Blanche as surrogates of the president on that panel. But Tom Tillis, potential swing vote, retiring Republican from North Carolina, he has concerns also about that $1.776 billion anti-weaponization fund.

0: you all know this as well as anybody, the last place you want to turn for coherent, logical, well-designed debate and questioning is a congressional hearing. It's going to be a flophouse mess after a while. You know how those things can get completely out of control very quickly.
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2: Beltway in Prince George's County. Outer loop road work from Joint Base Andrews around Allentown Road heading up towards Ritchie Marlboro Road. Left and center lanes are blocked, so just one right lane gets by. Inner loop looks okay. South of Central Avenue, down past the big water tank and continuing over to Oxon Hill and the Wilson Bridge. Downtown still have some congestion in northeast with the overnight road work on southbound DC 295 between Burroughs Avenue and East Capitol Street. Just one lane open. Anacostia and Potomac River bridges look good. Looks like the VDOT crews are picking up the work southbound on 395 south of Shirlington. Still have to stay over to the right on your way down to King Street. I'm Robert Workman. Your next traffic report in 10 minutes.
3: Plenty of sunshine, heat, and humidity on the way for the next several days. Highs this afternoon, 90 to 95 degrees. Winds from the southwest around 5 miles per hour. Mainly clear and mild overnight. We're in the 70s by early tomorrow morning. Tomorrow it's hot and humid. Lots of sunshine, 99 to 102. Heat index values may surpass 105. Thursday brings mostly sunny skies, continued hot 97 to around 100, and 95 to 100 on Friday. I'm 7 News meteorologist Steve Rudin in the First Alert Weather Center.
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5: 12 democratically led states are suing to block Paramount's $111 billion takeover attempt as Warner Brothers Discovery, the biggest legal challenge yet to one of Hollywood's largest deals on the table. Now, it was filed in federal court out west in California. The lawsuit argues the merger would hurt competition for blockbuster films and cable channels like CNN, for example. But New York Times reporter Lauren Hirsch tells WTOP this morning, Paramount has an entirely different interest in mind, apparently.
6: They would say they're doing this deal for purely political reasons. You know, there's been a lot of angst about the idea of Larry and David Ellison owning such a big chunk of the media empire. And Paramount argues that this is all about that and not at all about antitrust.
5: Hirsch says Paramount is promising to invest much more money in new movies, in effect, sharing the wealth. But she also adds the state attorney general simply does not believe Paramount's proclamations that it's out to save Hollywood.
4: ABC Entertainment News.
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8: The Michael Jackson movie Michael has surpassed $1 billion at the box office, making it the first biopic to cross that threshold. Last month, it was crowned the highest-grossing biopic of all time, beating out the Oscar-winning film Oppenheimer for the title.
9: Yeah, 'cause you can't knock the hush.
8: And it was a late night for Jay-Z fans on Sunday. The rapper's third and final Yankee Stadium show was delayed hours after non-ticket holders tried to storm the entrance. Once security concerns were addressed, Jay-Z hit the stage after midnight and played until 3 a.m. Mike Dubosky, ABC News.
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14: 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We'll start with baseball, and the Home Run Derby from Philadelphia was nothing less than spectacular. Local favorite Kyle Schwarber losing in the final round to Jordan Walker of the Cardinals, who wins the Derby and the first place prize of $1 million. Bryce Harper never made it out of the first round. In other baseball news on Monday, Nationals outfielder James Wood named National League Player of the Week. In six games, the 23-year-old Montgomery County native went 10 for 20 with five home runs, three of which were leadoff home runs. He had eight RBI with 11 runs scored. And news from women's college basketball, ESPN reporting that starting with next year's NCAA women's tournament, the top 16 teams will be placed in the bracket within their true ranking, regardless of conference affiliation. Now, in the past years, the top four teams were placed in different regions to protect them from playing each other until the final four. Steve Dresner, WTOP Sports.
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5: Good Tuesday morning, July 14th. Thanks for taking the ride with us this morning. 3:58. And good morning to Robert Workman in the WTOP Traffic Center.
19: Good morning, Dean. Northbound along I-95 still looks a little slow in Stafford as you come up past Courthouse Road. Work zone takes away your left and center lanes on the way up towards 610. Stay over to the far right. Up ahead, they're picking up the construction barrels now in Woodbridge, but you still got to stay over to the left for now, going up past the Prince William Parkway. By the time you get to the Purple Heart Bridge at the Occoquan, you're good to go. Up on 395, VDOT has cleared the southbound work that had tied up three lanes from Shirlington down towards Duke Street. On the Maryland Beltway, still just one right lane open on the outer loop as you come up past Joint Base Andrews towards Ritchie Marlboro Road. Stay over to the far right as you head up towards Central Avenue. 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I'm Robert Workman, your next traffic report in 10 minutes.
20: Summertime heat returns big time over the next several days. Daytime high this afternoon, 90 to 95 with lots of sunshine. Mainly clear overnight. We're in the 70s come early tomorrow morning. Upper 90s to around 102 on Wednesday with heat index values around 105. Could be even looking at a heat advisory from the National Weather Service. Thursday, we'll see temperatures 97 to 100 degrees, mid-90s to around 100 on Friday, and by Saturday could be tracking strong to severe thunderstorms. I'm 7 News meteorologist Steve Rudin in the First Alert Weather Center.
5: Right now, we're waking up to 70 degrees in our nation's capital at 3:59.
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5: Good Tuesday morning, July 14th. Welcome. I'm Dean Lane. Coming up this early 4 a.m. hour on TOP for you Tuesday, the war with Iran escalating. Again, over the Strait of Hormuz, one of the world's most important shipping lanes. The president says the U.S. is reinstating what he's calling an Iranian blockade this morning. Plans to change, or charge, that is, a 20% toll on eligible cargo. Also this morning,
21: police say a man shot and killed his wife in Fairfax County during a fight. I'm Valerie Bonk.
1: Rideshare drivers want commercial autonomous vehicles to steer clear of D.C. I'm Liz Anderson.
21: He has the trophy, number one.
22: The latest protest art to hit the National Mall honors President Donald Trump. I'm Jimmy Alexander.
5: Down on Wall Street Monday, kicking off your business week at the closing bell, the Dow was off 138, NASDAQ down 60, S&P was off 408 points. Overseas this morning, this hour, Asian stocks are higher across the board. Good morning. Welcome in for the ride. 4 o'clock, the time now on WTOP.
23: From the ABC News, I'm Stephanie Officer. South Carolina's governor has named Senator Lindsey Graham's sister, Darlene Graham Nordone, to serve what remains of his term after the senator died suddenly at his Washington home over the weekend. ABC's Christian Cordero.
24: She doesn't have a political background. I mean, the two were incredibly close siblings. He essentially helped raise her. The family has dealt with so many tragedies throughout the year and came from very humble roots, which he's talked about quite often. And so it's seen as a ceremonial kind of gesture of the fact that she would be able to play out the rest of his term.
23: Special primary election August 11th will decide who will replace Graham as the Republican nominee for Senate on November's ballot. Harris County, Texas Commissioner Rodney Ellis Monday saying the DA is opening an independent investigation into another ICE-involved shooting death, this time in Houston. ICE says the victim was in the U.S. illegally and tried to ram an officer's vehicle, his family disputing that account. Commissioner Ellis.
25: Lorenzo Salgado Araujo. His life mattered. It had value. His family deserves answers. Harris County residents deserve answers. The American people deserve answers.
23: The DA saying so far the federal government is not working with Houston officials in that investigation. A grandfather is recovering after a bison at Yellowstone National Park threw him into the air. ABC's Trevor Ault.
26: It happened Friday in the height of the summer tourism season. That bison inside a picnic area of the park.
27: Look out, bison!
26: And as it stops to rest, that grandfather and his grandson taking photos. That's when the buffalo stirs and charges. The grandfather, unable to escape, flipped 8 feet into the air. That grandfather suffered multiple broken bones. He's recovering after surgery. His grandson was not hurt.
23: Park officials say bison can weigh up to 2,000 pounds and run 35 miles. They urge keeping 25 yards of distance because the animals can be unpredictable. You're listening to ABC News.
5: WTOP at 4:02. Tuesday morning, July 14th, 62 to 67, daybreak low as you rise with us here at TOP. Mostly sunny later this Tuesday, getting hotter, 90 to 94. 70 degrees in our nation's capital. Good morning to you. I'm Dean Lane. We begin the ride this morning following a deadly domestic incident locally that played out in Fairfax County. Police say this morning a man shot and killed his wife after an argument. WTOP's Valerie Bonk has more from investigators this morning.
28: It happened Sunday night just after 10:20. Police said a 911 call came in indicating a disturbance. After the call hung up unexpectedly, another similar call came in from the same address in the 12,000 block of Washington Bryce Road in Fair Oaks. Police arriving at the scene found 60-year-old Keezen Jameson suffering from multiple gunshot wounds to her upper body. Her husband, 64-year-old Leland Jameson, was arrested and is being held without bond. He was charged with second-degree murder and the use of a firearm in the commission of a felony. Valerie Bonk, WTOP News.
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29: The Department of Justice says it's going to monitor polling places in Fairfax County during next month's congressional primary election. Fairfax is one of two Virginia counties, along with Prince William County, selected for election monitoring by the Justice Department's Civil Rights Division on August 4th. The department says it chose 15 jurisdictions across six states because there have been issues in recent elections, though the Justice Department has not publicly explained exactly why Fairfax County was selected. Fairfax election leaders confirmed they received notice that federal monitors will be present at polling places next month.
5: WTOP's Nick Iannelli, Tuesday morning, 4:04 the time now. It was a day-long public hearing at the Wilson Building this week on legislation that would clear the way for self-driving vehicles to operate commercially in the district. Lawmakers hearing testimony from supporters and opponents alike. Let's get more now from WTOP's very own Liz Anderson.
1: Councilmember Charles Allen introduced the Autonomous Vehicle Deployment Authorization Amendment Act of 2026. That was back in May. Before Monday's hearing on the bill, a group of workers gathered to voice their concerns.
30: It's a job killer. Make no mistake about it.
1: Jaime Contreras is Executive Vice President with Service Employees International Union, 32BJ.
30: Our members are security officers, commercial office cleaners, airport workers, and they were two, sometimes even three jobs. And one of those jobs is usually a Uber or Lyft driver.
1: Helen Rayner Hughes is also a union member.
0: So safety will be my top concern. And people's incomes is my second concern.
1: When asked about these vehicles being the future of transportation,
0: those people who are saying, oh, it's just the next generation of whatever. Well, it's the next generation of more unemployment to me.
1: Liz Anderson, WTOP News.
5: WTOP at 4:05. We're now just a month away from IndyCar's historic race planned on the National Mall, one of the events planned for America's 250th. President Donald Trump promoted the race this week at the White House alongside several IndyCar drivers.
2: On our 250th anniversary, America deserves the greatest celebration in the history of our country, in the history of the world, and I think this is it, and this is really a big part of the crescendo. So next month, these exceptional sportsmen, drivers, athletes, they're great athletes. Nobody can do. They're born with something very special. They're born with an ability to press that pedal all the way down to the ground. Most people can't do that.
5: Now, the race is scheduled, we understand, for next month, August 22nd and 23rd. The racetrack itself will circle the National Mall between 3rd and 9th Streets using Pennsylvania, Maryland, and Independence Avenues. We'll keep you updated on that situation with traffic and weather for sure. WTOP now at 4:06. A group behind several anti-Trump art installations near the National Mall is back with a new exhibit, we're told. Their latest work, created by the collective known as Secret Handshake, is a 10-foot-tall golden statue near the Martin Luther King Jr. Memorial. WTOP's Jimmy Alexander went to check it out.
3: It's a giant participation trophy bestowed to President Trump.
22: Ian Zucker, who lives in D.C., and he is right. It's a giant version of the same type of trophy your kid would get for just showing up. And it reads, "We hereby award President Donald J. Trump this participation trophy for his enthusiastic involvement in the Iran War."
3: As the podium over there says, people are invited to leave their own trophies.
22: Now, some of the other smaller trophies that have been placed here include one for golf and a replica of the WWE title.
3: You know, an empty book labeled reading, I think, is also particularly poignant and targeted.
21: He has the trophy, number one. He's the best at everything.
22: Howard Major from Rome, Georgia, keeping in the spirit of the trophy, explains why it's deserved.
21: I think it's awesome. He's ended more wars than any other president in world history. I mean, we've had, 50 ceasefires since the war began?
22: From the Martin Luther King Jr. Memorial, Jimmy Alexander.
21: Winning.
22: WTOP News.
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5: Traffic and weather on the 8th, and good morning once again this Tuesday to Robert Workman in the WTOP Traffic Center.
19: Good morning, Dean. Outer loop of the Beltway in Prince George's County. Road work still blocks left and center lanes as you come up past Joint Base Andrews from Allentown Road up towards Ritchie Marlboro Road. Just one right lane open through there. It gets a little busy. Inner loop looks good going the other way, though, from Landover towards Oxon Hill and across the Wilson Bridge. Northeast, still see a few brake lights southbound on DC 295 through the overnight work zone going down past Burroughs Avenue and Benning Road towards East Capitol Street. Just one lane open through there. Over on the Virginia side, they've picked up the road work southbound on 395 going down through Shirlington. Northbound on 95, still have the left and center lanes blocked from Courthouse Road in Stafford County up towards 610. Just one right lane open through there. But the crew up in Woodbridge is picking up the barrels now north of the Prince William Parkway. For the moment, you still have to stay over to the left going up towards 123, but by the time you reach the Occoquan, you should have all of your lanes open headed for Springfield. 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I'm Robert Workman, your next traffic report in 10 minutes.
5: Over to Steve Rudin now to check that forecast. It's going to be a hot one.
20: Plenty of sunshine, heat, and humidity on the way for the next several days. Highs this afternoon, 90 to 95 degrees. Winds from the southwest around 5 miles per hour. Mainly clear and mild overnight. We're in the 70s by early tomorrow morning. Tomorrow it's hot and humid. Lots of sunshine, 99 to 102. Heat index values may surpass 105. Thursday brings mostly sunny skies, continued hot 97 to around 100, and 95 to 100 on Friday. I'm 7 News meteorologist Steve Rudin in the First Alert Weather Center.
5: Right now, this 4 a.m. hour, Tuesday morning, July 14th, As you rise with us, it's 70 degrees this check Georgetown this morning, 65 Bowie, 67 Leesburg, 70 straight up and holding outside our WTOP studios, where the time now on WTOP is 4:10. On WTOP, of course, we bring you money news at 10 and 40. Checking out with John Wardock this morning.
6: A century-old hotel in downtown D.C. has a new owner. A private equity firm from California has bought the Harrington Hotel for more than $14 million. The Washington Business Journal reports it's not clear what the new owner is planning for the Harrington. Stocks saw red arrows on Monday, led by the NASDAQ, which fell 1.5%. The Dow Jones Industrial Average losing 138 points. The S&P 500 slipping 60. The NASDAQ losing 408 points. And KFC is bringing back a fan favorite. Popcorn chicken debuted in the 1990s. Then it disappeared from the menu several years ago. Now, with so many consumers craving protein and chicken, KFC says popcorn chicken will appear on menus nationwide. John Wardock, WTOP News.
5: Overseas, this 4 a.m. hour, Asian stocks are higher across the board this morning. The Shanghai this check up better than 53 points. The Hang Seng is up 140. You just jumped 143 points. You have to add quickly in your head when that happens. And the Nikkei is up this morning by 501 points. Thanks for taking the ride with us. Welcome in. Glad you're with us. 4:11 the time.
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5: North Carolina Governor Henry McMaster has formally announced his pick this week to serve out the current term of the Republican Senator Lindsey Graham, who you may know had died over the weekend suddenly at 71. Graham's sister, Darlene Graham Nordone, has been tapped to replace him.
11: Today, under the law, it's my duty to an honor to name someone to serve in the place of this irresistible man, this irreplaceable man, this extraordinary man for the remainder of his term.
5: A preliminary cause of death was identified this week as an aortic dissection linked to cardiovascular disease. Graham was first elected, you may remember, to the Senate way back in 2002. This morning, Scott McFarland, WTOP contributor and chief Washington correspondent at Midas Touch, joining us to talk about what impact Graham's death is having on the Senate and on Republicans.
12: It's so difficult after a shocking death for his colleagues to turn to the politics and the legislative impacts, but they really have to because time is scant. With the war in Iran ongoing, and with Lindsey Graham having been Trump's real surrogate on military matters in the Senate, it was Graham championing an escalation in Iran. It was Graham helping to try to drive funding for Ukraine against the war of aggression from Russia. Graham's really been the hawk for Trump in the Senate, and that void is now empty. It's hard to fill those footsteps.
13: In another development that you've been following, a federal judge blasting the president's legal team and the Justice Department over that controversial settlement that involves the IRS. Now, what did the judge say, and what does it mean both for the president and his attorneys in that case?
12: Whew, boy, John, I have not read such a striking denunciation of Trump 2.0 than Judge Kathleen Williams in Miami knocking down his slush fund and this arrangement in which he would be absolved from reviews by the IRS. What the judge said here is this lawsuit Trump filed against his own IRS in January while he served as president appears to be absolute hogwash. You can't sue your own administration and sue your own aides and expect the court to view this as a legitimate lawsuit. And that the settlement seems to be bonkers because somehow this gave rise to a slush fund for convicted criminals and to some type of Trump immunity deal. She says that's not allowable under these set of circumstances. And she also noted, John, this is important, the roles played by Todd Blanche, Trump's one-time defense attorney, and Stanley Woodward, Blanche's deputy, who was a January 6th defense lawyer, saying they should have no role in a civil lawsuit by Trump against a defendant. This all stunk to high heavens, and she appears to have put a death knell into that slush fund.
14: Speaking about Todd Blanche, in a couple of days, his Senate confirmation hearing is going to start to become U.S. Attorney General. What are you going to be looking out for?
12: It's going to be a marathon. It starts at 9 a.m., and then there's alternating questions, Democrats to Republicans. Yes, they're going to ask him, Democrats will, about the slush fund and about his handling or mishandling, they'd argue, of the Epstein case files. Republicans are likely to champion Todd Blanche as surrogates of the president on that panel. But Tom Tillis, potential swing vote, retiring Republican from North Carolina, he has concerns also about that $1.776 billion anti-weaponization fund. But you all know this as well as anybody. The last place you want to turn for coherent, logical, well-designed debate and questioning is a congressional hearing. It's going to be a flophouse mess after a while. You know how those things can get completely out of control very quickly.
5: On WTOP early Tuesday morning, talking with John and Alan, that's Scott McFarland, WTOP contributor and chief Washington correspondent at Midas Touch. Traffic and weather on WTOP.
19: Earlier road work southbound on 270 as you head south of Montgomery Village towards Shady Grove Road has been picked up. Lanes appear to be open all the way down to the lane divide. Outer loop looks good through Silver Spring and Bethesda and down across the American Legion Bridge. No inner loop issues headed for College Park and around towards Greenbelt. Still some outer loop road work in Prince George's County, though, as you come up past Allentown Road on the way to Ritchie Marlboro Road. Left and center lanes remain blocked. Stay over to the far right to get by. I'm Robert Workman, your next traffic report in 10 minutes.
5: Let's check that forecast now with Steve this morning on WTOP.
20: Sizzling hot temperatures on the way. Lots of sunshine later this afternoon with highs 90 to 95 degrees. Winds will be from the southwest at 5 miles per hour. Even hotter tomorrow, mid to upper 90s to around 102 degrees, depending on your location. Heat index values around 105. Equally as hot on Thursday, 97 to 100. Lots of sunshine. Mainly dry on Friday, 95 to 100 degrees. And by Saturday, could be tracking strong to severe thunderstorms. I'm 7 News meteorologist Steve Rudin in the First Alert Weather Center.
5: We're at 66 degrees in Rockville, 69 Ashburn, 67 you're waking up to in Fort Washington, down a couple to 70 outside the WTOP studios. And coming right up this half hour for you on WTOP this morning.
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5: Virginia Governor Abigail Spanberger says Virginia will be the first state in the entire nation to launch Switch Together, as it's called. It is apparently a solar group buying program designed to cut utility bills, as well as protect families from future rate hikes. Now, this initiative, we're told, lets residents band together to purchase solar at lower costs, saving on average of about 23% on installations, about $6,300 per system. Now, it could also trip down household electricity bills as well, we're told, by more than $2,000 actually each year. The program requires no state funding, instead using competitive bidding among installers to drive down those prices. Virginians can sign up through October 15th this fall in more than 100 communities statewide. Loudoun County's school board has weighed in on a controversial electrical transmission line project that's being considered after an approximately two-hour hearing on Monday at Rock Ridge High School. The school board approved a motion on the table to appeal a decision by the agency that regulates utilities in Virginia, the State Corporation Commission, or SCC, as it's known for short. That motion authorized the school board to file a request with the SCC to reconsider its plan on the table to run the transmission line on school board property. Now, it all included a provision, we're told, to negotiate directly with the power company, Dominion Energy.
3: Additionally, I move that the school board authorize a without prejudice negotiation regarding the proposed transmission line routes with Dominion that is focused on safeguarding student safety and school operations.
5: The so-called Golden to Mars proposal, as it's known, would include, we're told, new 230 and 500 kilovolt transmission lines through multiple neighborhoods in Loudoun County. Stay tuned. Yet another poll this morning finds that most Americans support banning social media for kids under 16.
4: The Pew Research Center surveyed nearly 10,000 adults across the nation, finding that 56% of those asked are in favor of such a ban. The poll also finding that most Americans also want greater parental consent requirements and age verification on sites. Interestingly, this is one issue both Democrats and Republicans agree on. A majority of both favor the bans.
5: Fox's Gary Baumgarten reporting there. Thousands of people across our region facing serious illness, we're told. They rely on a nonprofit that provides about 2 million meals each year. Now, a major change, we understand this morning, could help the organization expand its reach.
6: Food and Friends broke ground on their new 17,000 square foot expansion here in Northeast D.C. that will bring a new kitchen. Carrie Stoltzfus is their CEO.
21: We're going to be able to more than double what we do. Most of the expansion space will be for food production and food storage.
6: Loris Adams, a former client who beat ovarian cancer, now volunteers at the organization.
22: At a time when it felt like the rest of the world was moving on, I had a connection to my community, and the food in itself was a game changer. It provided food for me that sustained me through chemotherapy.
6: The expansion will also add private rooms for clients to meet with dietitians for nutrition counseling, set to be completed next May. Northeast D.C., Luke Luger, WTOP News.
5: From neighborhood walls to landmark buildings, public art has become part of D.C.'s identity of late. Now, a brand new series of murals and art installations is coming, we hear, to the city as part of the festivities surrounding America's 250th.
16: 8 new murals will be created, one in each ward, all by D.C. artists. Mayor Muriel Bowser says the murals will reflect the history, culture, spirit, and character of each ward. In Ward 1, a new mural will be painted at Ben's Chili Bowl. In Ward 2, at Blagden Alley. Ward 7 will have a new mural at the Shrimp Boat Complex and the Southeast Tennis Learning Center in Ward 8. The Department of Public Works DC Murals program has been a staple for almost two decades in a way that reduces graffiti and increases neighborhood pride. Neil Augenstein, WTOP News.
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9: We'll start with baseball, and the Home Run Derby was nothing less than spectacular. The local favorite, Kyle Schwarber, lost in the final round, beaten by Jordan Walker of the Cardinals. Walker takes home the first prize of $1 million. Incidentally, Bryce Harper never made it out of the first round. And we did have some baseball news of local interest on Monday. Nationals outfielder James Wood was named the National League's Player of the Week in six games. The 23-year-old Montgomery County native went 10 for 20, five home runs, three of which were leadoff home runs. He had eight RBI with 11 runs scored. And on to World Cup Soccer semifinal action. The first of the two games just ahead that'll feature number three France taking on second-ranked Spain in Arlington, Texas. That'll be a 3 o'clock start. Steve Dresner, WTOP Sports.
5: All right, thanks, Steve. As always, coming up next half hour in the 4 a.m. hour for you right here on WTOP.
10: Senator Lindsey Graham's sister accepts an appointment to replace her late brother in the Senate. I'm Mitchell Miller, today on The Hill.
5: Plus,
11: what doctors want you to know about what's called aortic dissection. I'm Kate Ryan.
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23: Traffic and weather on WTOP.
19: VDOT crews picking up the construction barrels now in Stafford County. Left and center lanes, though, still blocked between Courthouse Road and 610. So stay over to the right until they get the last of those barrels out of the way. Cost you a couple of minutes, and then you should be good to go through Quantico and up towards Woodbridge. The construction up near 123 has been picked up. On the ride up towards Springfield, through lanes are open. Still doing some work on the exit ramp to the outer loop of the Beltway. Beltway in Prince George's County, though, still down to just one right lane on the outer loop north of Joint Base Andrews, going up towards Ritchie Marlboro Road in that work zone. 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I'm Robert Workman, your next traffic report in 10 minutes.
5: Steve, got to look at that forecast for you. It's going to be a warm one today, folks. Be ready.
0: Plenty of sunshine to enjoy today with high temperatures anywhere from 90 to 95 degrees, a bit above normal for this time of year. Now, skies will stay mainly clear this evening and into the overnight as temperatures drop to the 70s by early tomorrow morning. Tomorrow, it's hot, it's humid, it's sunny, 99 to 102 degrees, with heat index values around 105. It'll be just as hot on Thursday, 97 to around 100. Mid-90s to around 100 on Friday, and tracking a chance for strong to severe thunderstorms this weekend. I'm 7 News meteorologist Steve Rudin in the First Alert Weather Center.
5: You're waking up to 65 degrees in Manassas, 72 Metro Center, 67 Frederick, Maryland. This Tuesday morning, July 14th, 70 straight up in our nation's capital. 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
5: Good Tuesday morning, July 14th, 2026. We do indeed thank you for taking the early morning 4 a.m. hour ride with us. Welcome in. Glad you're here with us. I'm Dean Lane. Andrew Osbrooks is our producer. Our top stories this morning. South Carolina Governor Henry McMaster has announced formally this week his pick to serve out the current term of Republican Senator Lindsey Graham, who suddenly died, as we've reported here on WTOP, over the weekend at the age of 71. Graham's sister, Darlene Graham Nordone, has been tapped to replace him.
1: Today, under the law, it's my duty to an honor to name someone to serve in the place of this irresistible man. This irreplaceable man, this extraordinary man, for the remainder of his term. Lindsey took care of his little sister in years long departed. It's my honor to ask his little sister, Darlene Graham, to finish his work for him now.
5: Graham was first elected to the Senate way back in 2002. More now from CBS News congressional correspondent Caitlin Huey Burns this Tuesday morning.
3: We're hearing from former presidents, including Democrat Joe Biden, who served with Graham here in the Senate. He said that across their political differences, they did agree on the profound importance of public service. And Republican George W. Bush hailed Graham as a kind and funny man who loved our country and loved serving it. And President Trump said that he spoke with Graham on Saturday night just before he died.
12: He sounded a little tired, but perfect.
3: President Trump told Meet the Press,
12: he was like a member of the family to me. It's very tough, actually.
3: The four-term Republican senator from South Carolina was a former military lawyer and retired Air Force colonel. Known as a foreign policy hawk, he served as a U.S. congressman for 8 years before he was elected to the Senate in 2002. Graham launched a presidential bid in June 2015.
17: I have more experience with our national security than any other candidate in this race.
3: But he dropped out just 7 months later as Donald Trump rose to the top of the race for the GOP nomination.
17: He's a race-baiting, xenophobic, religious bigot.
3: But Graham eventually became a strong Trump ally. He was a staunch advocate for the president's Supreme Court picks, notably now Justice Brett Kavanaugh, as Senate Democrats tried to block his nomination.
17: What you want to do is destroy this guy's life, hold this seat open, and hope you win in 2020.
3: He also advised the president on key foreign policy matters, most recently as a defender of the U.S. war with Iran.
20: If they can't reach a deal acceptable to him, then he should finish the job.
3: President Trump had endorsed Graham's re-election bid for what would have been his fifth term in the Senate.
5: On WTOP, that's CBS News congressional correspondent Caitlin Huey Burns Tuesday morning. Here at WTOP, we are also learning more about Lindsey Graham's sister now this morning, who has been tapped, as we are telling you now, to take his place in the Senate. WTOP Capitol Hill correspondent Mitchell Miller, Tuesday morning, today on the Hill.
10: Darlene Graham Nordone says her brother took care of her after their parents died and was always there for her. Now she says she'll be there for him.
24: I want to thank the governor for selecting me to serve the remainder of Lindsey's term
4: It is such an honor.
10: Governor Henry McMaster announced her appointment and also praised the public service of her brother, noting he accomplished a lot after growing up in a small South Carolina town.
1: Through grit, determination, and character for his state, for his country, and for his world.
10: Graham's sister will serve until his term ends in early January, and in less than a month, Republicans will hold a special election to determine the GOP nominee, who they hope will win in the fall and serve the next six-year Senate term. On Capitol Hill, Mitchell Miller, WTOP News.
5: Now, a preliminary cause of death for Lindsey Graham was identified this week as an aortic dissection linked to cardiovascular disease. WTOP's Kate Ryan has been talking with some experts about what that actually is.
11: An aortic dissection sounds like a medical procedure, but it's actually a cardiac event where there's a sudden tear in the aorta.
6: Someone could look completely fit and be active, and then there is a disaster brewing inside their chest.
11: Dr. Brian Choi, professor of medicine and radiology at the George Washington University, says there are typically underlying conditions, like a family history or high blood pressure.
6: That's why it's so important to be screened for high blood pressure and have that high blood pressure treated.
11: Dr. David Ain, a Kaiser Permanente cardiologist and volunteer with the American Heart Association, agrees.
8: It's probably the risk factor that's the most important to control and to follow over time to ensure that it's controlled.
11: Kate Ryan, WTOP News.
5: WTOP News time now, 4:35. Another big story we're following this morning, updating you as you rise with us this hour, early morning, with the war in Iran, which is escalating, we're told, this hour, again, over the Strait of Hormuz, one of the world's most important shipping lanes, as we've been telling you since this war began. Now, President Donald Trump says the U.S. is reinstating what he's calling an Iranian blockade and plans to charge, he says, a 20% toll on eligible cargo moving through, back and forth, in that waterway. The announcement comes after another round of military strikes and attacks just happened recently. International leaders are continuing to call for freedom of navigation in the strait and for renewed negotiations to come back to the table.
16: It has now been nearly a month since President Trump signed that short-term peace agreement with Iran, but after days of back-and-forth strikes, the ceasefire is now unraveling. The Iranians say the agreement has, quote, entered a crisis stage. The U.S. launching a new round of strikes against Iran, the fourth series of attacks in less than a week. Iran then responding with a barrage of strikes aimed at American military assets in the Middle East. Now, these fresh attacks are coming amid mixed messages about the Strait of Hormuz. Reopening the strait, of course, was at the heart of this memorandum of understanding that was intended to buy more time to negotiate a longer-term lasting nuclear deal. The issue at the heart of this conflict, but the two sides haven't even been able to get to that point amid these escalating back-and-forth strikes.
5: ABC News Chief White House Correspondent Mary Bruce this morning.
21: I'm J.J. Green. What the president said is that the U.S. is going to now be the guardian, essentially, of the Strait of Hormuz, and it's actually going to charge tolls for vessels to pass through. And we spoke with an expert on exactly what's going on in the Arabian Gulf and in that region.
22: I think that President Trump's statements reflect his growing frustration.
21: Ambassador Gordon Gray, Kuwait professor of Gulf and Arabian Affairs at George Washington University's Elliott School, says the memorandum of understanding is a key part of the problem.
22: It was a hastily negotiated MOU.
21: And as far as charging tolls in the Strait of Hormuz,
22: as Secretary Rubio said when he visited the Middle East not too long ago, charging tolls for transit through international waterways, such as the Strait of Hormuz, is a violation of international law.
21: He essentially is saying what the president's proposing right now is going to be difficult at best to, one, pursue and to enforce. And probably what's going to be discussed on Thursday when the president speaks to the nation is basically him taking this to the American people and looking for essentially some support on this.
5: WTOP National Security Correspondent J.J. Green. Good Tuesday morning, July 14th. Thanks for taking the ride with us this 4 a.m. hour. 4:38, the time to be exact. Welcome in. Traffic and weather on the 8th, and good morning to Robert Workman in the WTOP Traffic Center.
19: Good morning, Dean. Northbound on I-95. All lanes now open in the work zone in Stafford County between Courthouse Road and 610. Two left lanes blocked during the overnight hours. Earlier work zone up in Woodbridge has also been cleared away. So your lanes are all open heading up towards Springfield. And VDOT's getting the last of the construction barrels off of the exit ramp from northbound 95 to the outer loop of the Beltway. And then all of that will be done. Looks like there's still accident cleanup on Van Dorn Street, Franconia Road, actually, just west of Van Dorn Street. Follow police direction through there. Looks like a tree limb in the roadway westbound on 66, just after the Roslyn Tunnel. You see the VDOT truck in the right lane. Instead of the far left, eastbound, your lanes are open heading in towards the Teddy Roosevelt Bridge. And Maryland Highway crews are now picking up the construction barrels, but they've got a lot to get out of the way on the outer loop in Forestville. As you come up past Joint Base Andrews, stay over to the far right as you head up past Allentown Road and Pennsylvania Avenue. I'm Robert Workman, your next traffic report in 10 minutes.
5: 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Here now, 7 News First Alert meteorologist Steve Rudin with a look at that forecast, and it's going to be hot.
0: Summertime heat returns big time over the next several days. Daytime high this afternoon, 90 to 95 with lots of sunshine. Mainly clear overnight. We're in the 70s come early tomorrow morning. Upper 90s to around 102 on Wednesday with heat index values around 105. Could be even looking at a heat advisory from the National Weather Service. Thursday, we'll see temperatures 97 to 100 degrees, mid-90s to around 100 on Friday, and by Saturday could be tracking strong to severe thunderstorms. I'm 7 News meteorologist Steve Rudin in the First Alert Weather Center.
5: Right now, we're at 65 degrees up in Marlboro. You're waking up this 4 a.m. hour to 67 Woodbridge, 72 in our nation's capital, 70 straight up here at the outside the WTOP studios this morning. WTOP now at 440. Of course, we bring you money news at 10 and 40. Here's John Warnock this morning with us.
7: Redfin says home prices in the Washington area jumped almost 3% last month compared to this time last year. Redfin puts the average Washington home price at $623,000. And if you are shopping for a home, you have more to choose from in our area. Redfin says listings are up some 8%. A losing Monday for stocks led by the NASDAQ. The Dow Jones Industrial Average gave back 138 points. The S&P 500 slipped 60. The NASDAQ was down 408 points. That was a 1.5% decline for the NASDAQ. And how are small businesses feeling about the economy these days? Expect a report on small business confidence Tuesday. We're also getting the latest report on inflation and consumer prices. John Wardock, WTOP News.
5: Second overseas, this 4 a.m. hour on your Tuesday morning, July 14th. Stocks remain higher across the board. Asian stocks, the Shanghai is up by 53 and some change. The Hang Seng is up by 127 this morning. And the Nikkei is up by 501. Good morning. Welcome in. Glad you're with us. 441 on WTOP.
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1: It was a Kamon Aerospace K-1200 helicopter that went down Sunday in the Silverjack Reservoir. According to the FAA, the pilot identified as 56-year-old Nicholas Dale of British Columbia, Canada, was the only one on board and the only death in the accident. This chopper was assisting firefighters battling the Gold Mountain Fire, which is burning in southwestern Colorado. The FAA says the crash happened under unknown circumstances and somehow his aircraft flipped upside down.
2: Fox correspondent John Saucier reporting. Early reports say a short circuit may have caused the fire in Bangkok, Thailand at the bar there that you may have seen this past weekend that killed at least 28 people over the weekend. Let's get more from ABC's James Longman this morning.
3: There was panic and confusion inside as many struggled to find the exits. Usa initially heard a boom, saying many inside had no way out. She used a chair to break a bar window to find her friends, but it was too late. They both died. Authorities believe the fire sending many people running to the back of the venue where they died. Officials say some exits were blocked or inaccessible.
4: An early report indicates a short circuit in an air conditioning unit may have sparked the fire and plastic decorations on the ceiling might have fueled it. More than 20 people are in critical condition in the hospital.
2: ABC correspondent James Longman this Tuesday morning. 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
2: 12 Democratic-led states are suing to block Paramount's $111 billion takeover plans of Warner Brothers Discovery. It's the biggest legal challenge yet to one of Hollywood's largest deals on the table. Filed in federal court out west in California, we understand, this lawsuit argues the merger would hurt competition for blockbuster films and cable channels like CNN, for example. Paramount insists the lawsuit is baseless and vows to fight it. New York Times reporter Lauren Hirsch joining us earlier on WTOP to talk about why the states are against this merger.
10: The states say it would hurt competition because basically it would reduce competition for what they call tentpole films, these big summer blockbusters that are important not only for the companies that make them, but also for the movie theaters who depend on their revenue. They're saying that once they do a deal, there will be fewer of these films and therefore less revenue that will trickle down to theater owners. Now, if you ask Paramount, they would say they're doing this deal for purely political reasons. You know, there's been a lot of angst about the idea of Larry and David Ellison owning such a big chunk of the media empire, and Paramount argues that this is all about that and not at all about antitrust.
11: Hasn't Paramount been saying that they're going to be making more movies, not less?
10: It's a great question. That's why Paramount is acting very befuddled about this lawsuit. They're saying that's the point of this deal. We're going to save Hollywood. We are committing to investing more money in movies. We are committing to keeping a 45-day release date for these films. That's why they're, you know, very much claiming this suit has no merit. Now, the AGs are effectively saying, we don't believe you. And so we're going to continue with this suit because we don't believe in the promises that you've made so far.
12: As we sit right now, where do we stand? Does this freeze the deal? Can it move forward? What has to happen now?
10: So it's effectively frozen. They're going to go to court. The next thing we're all waiting for is who is the judge? You know, is the judge going to be favorable to Paramount, favorable to Warner Brothers? They're going to try and basically halt Paramount from closing its deal because once it closes its deal, unwinding it, if it were to come to that, would get very complicated. So the next couple of months, we're likely going to see a judge halt the deal and then see if it can get to some kind of agreement between

0: paramount at the states that sufficiently appeases their concern, and you know, whether or not that's just a more formal commitment to investing in movies or whether or not that's something a little bit greater, we'll see.
1: The federal Justice Department already gave the green light to this deal. Now you've got these 12 states. Some of the regulators over in Europe have also made some noise about possibly challenging this. In all likelihood, is any of this going to stop this deal from happening?
0: I gotta be honest, I've spoken to a lot of people. No one thinks that this deal is not going to happen. Maybe it gets delayed. It's very hard to block a deal, especially if you don't have the resources of the Justice Department, which the states do not. So maybe this slows it down. I think actually stopping the deal is very, very long put.
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3: Early jam up southbound on DC 295 from Eastern Avenue into what's left of the overnight work zone as you head down past Benning Road. You're down to just one lane open through there headed for East Capitol Street. Anacostia and Potomac River bridges downtown are okay. Outer loop of the Beltway in Prince George's County still slow coming up into the work zone as you head past Joint Base Andrews. Starting near Allentown Road, you'll lose the left and then the center lanes going up past Route 4 Pennsylvania Avenue. State highway crews are picking up the barrels, but they still got a lot more to get out of the way. By the time you reach Ritchie Marlboro Road, you should be back up to speed and you're in good shape over towards College Park and Silver Spring. I'm Robert Workman, your next traffic report in 10 minutes.
4: Daytime high temperatures today, 90 to 95 degrees with lots of sunshine. Mainly clear overnight. We drop to the lower to middle 70s. Tomorrow it's hot, it's humid, 99 to 102. Heat index value around 105. It will likely be just as hot on Thursday. Temperatures around 95 to 100 on Friday. I'm 7 News meteorologist Steve Rudin in the First Alert Weather Center.
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2: Economists are warning right now about the impact and the latest on AI and how it could affect further the job market.
6: Hundreds of economists are urging immediate action to address how artificial intelligence could transform the economy while putting many people out of work, saying AI could become radically more powerful over the next 10 years. The Stanford Lab says the letter has so far been signed by more than 200 economists and AI researchers, including 16 Nobel Prize winners. The letter compares the AI transformation to the Industrial Revolution, but on a much shorter timeline, and calls for leaders to create incentives and guardrails to ensure that AI complements humans and benefits society. I'm Lisa Dwyer.
7: From ABC News Tech Trends. Apple is suing OpenAI for allegedly stealing trade secrets. The suit, filed in federal court on Friday, claims two former Apple employees, after being hired by OpenAI, surreptitiously accessed hardware-related files, including detailed information about unreleased products. It also names I.O., a hardware startup founded by iPhone designer Johnny Ive, which OpenAI acquired last year. Speaking of OpenAI, the company's head of safety systems, Johannes Heidecke, is leaving. First reported by Wired, it comes amid a larger reshuffling of OpenAI's trust and safety teams. And Blue Sky has a new CEO, officially. Tony Schneider had taken over the role on a temporary basis for the social media company last year after Jay Graber stepped down. Now Schneider is confirming he's taken over the role in an official capacity. Blue Sky started as an internal project at Twitter and has since spun off. With Tech Trends, I'm Mike Dubusky, ABC News.
2: A Chinese-born American man has been detained in China for nearly 2 years, and his family is now speaking out this week as he faces, apparently, a trial on espionage charges. We hear this morning from Fox's Lisa Brady with more for us.
8: His wife says seismologist Yulin Chen is charged with espionage in China, arrested in late 2024 as he was heading home to Boston after visiting family and giving lectures at two universities, and that Secretary of State Marco Rubio already declared him wrongfully detained back in March. But she tells Reuters the case was not made public in an effort to allow high-level diplomacy aimed at securing his release. Chen became a U.S. citizen in 2011. He has published U.S.-funded work on the magnitude of North Korean second nuclear tests and ways to differentiate them from the seismic impact of earthquakes. Earlier this year, the Trump administration accused China of trying to mask an underground nuclear test in 2020.
2: That is Chen's wife, or Chen's wife says the White House and State Department confirmed President Trump raised Dr. Chen's detention directly with President Xi Jinping during their state visit to Beijing this past May. We'll keep you updated on WTOP. Your teen has just got a concussion. Should you take away their phone? Researchers are taking a new look at that this morning.
9: A concussion is a type of mild brain injury that can briefly cause headaches, vision changes, forgetfulness, and sleep disturbances. Current recommendations advise no screen time in the first 48 hours after a concussion to avoid eye strain, interference with sleep, overworking the brain, and worsening symptoms. But new research is challenging that guidance. In a report from the British Journal of Sports Medicine, teens with a new concussion who had around 2.5 hours of daily screen time recovered 35% faster than those with more or less screen time. Researchers suggest that moderate screen time use keeps young people socially connected and mentally engaged, which may support recovery without worsening symptoms. Still, this is only one study, and the results should be taken with a grain of salt. Parents and caregivers should always speak with a doctor about how to best manage a concussion in your child first. With this Medical Minute, I'm Melissa Adon.
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10: We'll start with baseball, and the Home Run Derby from Philadelphia was nothing less than spectacular. Local favorite Kyle Schwarber losing in the final round to Jordan Walker of the Cardinals, who wins the Derby and the first place prize of $1 million. Bryce Harper never made it out of the first round. In other baseball news on Monday, Nationals outfielder James Wood named National League Player of the Week. In six games, the 23-year-old Montgomery County native went 10 for 20 with five home runs, three of which were leadoff home runs. He had eight RBI with 11 runs scored. And news from women's college basketball, ESPN reporting that starting with next year's NCAA women's tournament, the top 16 teams will be placed in the bracket within their true ranking, regardless of conference affiliation. Now, in the past years, the top four teams were placed in different regions to protect them from playing each other until the Final Four. Steve Dresner, WTOP Sports.
2: All right, thanks, Steve. As always, 4:56, an update on traffic and weather just around the corner. Stay with us Tuesday morning.
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26: Crashes, car fires, closures. If it's urgent, call the WTOP Traffic Center at 866-304-WTOP. What's happening when it's happening? WTOP Traffic Updates every 10 minutes.
2: Good Tuesday morning, July 14th. Thanks for taking the ride with us. 4:58. Traffic and weather on the 8th. First to Robert Workman in the WTOP Traffic Center.
0: Dean, some early congestion southbound on DC 295 south of Eastern Avenue. Late clearing work zone down near Benning Road. Only one lane of traffic has been getting by overnight. That could cost you 5 or 10 minutes first thing. Also picking up the last of the barrels on the outer loop of the Beltway in Prince George's County. As you come up past Joint Base Andrews, along the left side of the roadway, shouldn't be too much longer before all of those lanes are open as you head up towards Pennsylvania Avenue. Over on the Virginia side, tree limb in the roadway, westbound on 66 after the Roslyn Tunnel. Right lane is blocked. Looks like highway crews are picking up the last of the construction barrels eastbound on 236 near Beauregard Street on the way over towards 395. Stay to the left to get by. The WTOP Traffic Center is presented by Window Nation. 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I'm Robert Workman, your next traffic report in 10 minutes.
1: Sizzling hot temperatures on the way. Today will be around 90 to 95 degrees with lots of sunshine. Winds from the southwest at 5 miles per hour. Tomorrow, added heat and humidity, 99 to 102, and heat index values around 105. Just as hot on Thursday with plenty of sunshine by Friday, 95 to 100. I'm 7 News meteorologist Steve Rudin in the First Alert Weather Center.
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2: Good Tuesday morning, July 14th. Welcome in. I'm Dean Lane. Coming up this morning on WTOP in the 5 o'clock hour, South Carolina's governor naming Senator Lindsey Graham's sister to temporarily fill his vacant seat now after his sudden death over the weekend. The Lincoln Memorial Reflecting Pool is being drained again for more repairs.
4: He has the trophy, number one. The latest protest art to hit the National Mall honors President Donald Trump. I'm Jimmy Alexander.
2: Plus,
5: would you pay more in sales tax if it means your kid's school gets renovated faster? I'm Scott Gelman.
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6: From ABC News, I'm Brian Clark. More attacks overnight in the Middle East. The U.S. hitting targets in Iran, with Iran targeting Jordan and Bahrain. ABC's Karen Waz in Washington.
7: Iran claims it's shut down the Strait of Hormuz, a critical waterway for global oil shipments. This follows another round of U.S. airstrikes overnight, targeting Iran's ability to attack ships in the region. For the first time, the U.S. is using seaborne drones to carry out strikes. President Trump now vows the U.S. will control the Strait of Hormuz, and Trump now wants to charge a 20% fee on all cargo passing through it. He doesn't say how he would do that.
6: But just a few weeks ago, Secretary of State Marco Rubio said a toll would likely be illegal.
27: I think the whole world will be against any mechanism that charges money to use an international waterway. It's that simple. The president's already said it. That's not going to happen.
6: That was on June 24th. We're learning more about the deadly shooting involving an ICE. He sees Pierre Thomas.
28: There's some video where the man can be seen pulled out of the car limp. ABC News was able to interview a witness who claimed that the man was badly injured in the head area. He thought he heard him say that he was trying to stop his vehicle. Suffice to say, this eyewitness was very rattled and deeply emotional about what he saw.
6: Federal officials say the man who was shot was not the target of their investigation, but they say he tried to flee and put the public at risk. The sister of late Senator Lindsey Graham is expected to be sworn in today on Capitol Hill to finish her brother's term.
29: Lindsey has always been there for me, and now I will be there for him. Now to Lindsey, I miss you more than I can even put into words, but I'm going to do this. I got it.
6: That's Darline Graham Nordone. A special primary will be held next month. You're listening to ABC News.
30: It's 5:02 on Tuesday, July 14th. We're at 70 degrees, a hot and sunny day, going up into the 90s later. Good morning, I'm John Aaron.
31: Hi there, I'm Kristen Diaz. Hope you had a restful evening. Thanks for being with us. The Lincoln Memorial Reflecting Pool is being drained again, just weeks after it reopened following a $14 million renovation. President Trump says crews are repairing what he calls vandalism to the pool's new blue lining, claiming it was slashed with a knife or a box cutter. Now, the administration has not publicly released evidence to support those claims. Four people, however, have been charged with allegedly damaging the new lining. All have pleaded not guilty. The work remains fencing will remain around parts of the reflecting pool, and some walkways near the Lincoln Memorial could stay closed until mid-August.
30: The group behind several anti-Trump art installations near the National Mall is back with a new exhibit. The latest work is a 10-foot-tall golden statue near the Martin Luther King Jr. Memorial. WTOP's Jimmy Alexander checked it out.
8: It's a giant participation trophy bestowed to President Trump.
4: Ian Zucker, who lives in D.C., and he is right. It's a giant version of the same type of trophy your kid would get for just showing up. And it reads, "We hereby award President Donald J. Trump this participation trophy for his enthusiastic involvement in the Iran war."
8: As the podium over there says, people are invited to leave their own trophies.
4: Now, some of the other smaller trophies that have been placed here include one for golf and a replica of the WWE title.
8: You know, an empty book labeled reading, I think, is also particularly poignant and targeted.
9: He has the trophy, number one. He's the best at everything.
4: Howard Major from Rome, Georgia, keeping in the spirit of the trophy, explains why it's deserved.
9: I think it's awesome. He's ended more wars than any other president in world history. I mean, we've had, what, 50 ceasefires since the war began?
4: From the Martin Luther King Jr. Memorial, Jimmy Alexander,
9: winning
4: WTOP News.
31: The Loudoun County School Board is pushing back against a controversial power line project. After nearly 2 hours of public comment last night, the board voted to appeal a state corporation commission decision. The board wants regulators to reconsider a plan that would run transmission lines across school property along what's known as Route 3A. Board members also approved negotiating directly with Dominion Energy on possible alternatives.
10: Additionally, I move that the school board authorize a without prejudice negotiation regarding the proposed transmission line routes with Dominion that is focused on safeguarding student safety and school operations.
31: Now, the project, known as Golden to Mars, would bring new high-voltage power lines through several Loudoun County neighborhoods.
30: Virginia homeowners could soon have a new way to lower their electric bills. Governor Abigail Spanberger says Virginia will become the first state to launch Switch Together, a group buying program that helps residents get discounts on home solar systems. By combining purchases, the program says homeowners can save an average of 23% on installation costs, or about $6,300, and can cut their annual electric bills by roughly $2,000. The program uses competitive bids from solar installers. Virginians in more than 100 communities can sign up through October 15th.
31: Well, Fairfax County schools are supposed to be renovated every 25 years, but in reality, it's happening every 42. WTOP's Scott Gelman tells us school leaders say they need new sources of funding to keep aging school buildings from falling further behind.
5: Counties all across Virginia now have the ability to let voters decide whether to increase the sales tax by 1%. School board member Carl Frisch.
12: Every year, this board confronts aging buildings, deferred maintenance, rising construction costs, and the growing gap between what our students deserve and what our capital funding can support.
5: Revenue from the tax hike would be used for school construction and renovations. In Fairfax, there's a $400 million renovation backlog.
12: If we're serious about giving students and staff the facilities they deserve and saving taxpayers money, we have to consider new approaches like this.
5: But Board of Supervisors Chairman Jeff McKay tells us with rising costs for families, now's not the right time for a referendum. School board member Melanie Marin sees it differently.
13: This is relief from the relentless use of homeowner tax to fill the gap from the state to fund our public school facilities that benefit all Fairfax residents.
5: Scott Gelman, WTOP News.
30: Coming up,
14: 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I'm John Werdock.
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31: time for traffic and weather on WTOP with Ms. Rita Kessler. Good morning.
0: There we go. Try that again. Hey there.
1: Right now in the district on southbound DC 295, let's update what's going on there. Southbound, still seeing a delay coming off the BW Parkway headed past Eastern Avenue. However, the work near Benning that had a single lane getting by pretty much should be completely picked up. That's just the lingering volume as you get in that direction. Now, we also had some work on the outer loop near Allentown Road. The right lane was getting you by. Those cones were being picked up as well. Not really seeing a delay, but you may still find some cones and some clearing going on there. In Virginia, westbound 66 after the Roslyn Tunnel, they still have the right lane blocked. A tree limb came down in the roadway. So they're trying to get that out of the way. And in Alexandria, 644 Franconia Road near South Van Dorn Street, eastbound reportedly blocked and under police direction for the crash. 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I'm Rita Kessler, your next traffic report in about 10 minutes.
30: And here is 7 News First Alert meteorologist Steve Rudin.
17: Summertime heat returns big time over the next several days. Daytime high this afternoon, 90 to 95 with lots of sunshine. Mainly clear overnight. We're in the 70s come early tomorrow morning. Upper 90s to around 102 on Wednesday with heat index values around 105. Could be even looking at a heat advisory from the National Weather Service. Thursday, we'll see temperatures 97 to 100 degrees, mid-90s to around 100 on Friday. And by Saturday, could be tracking strong to severe thunderstorms. I'm 7 News meteorologist Steve Rudin in the First Alert Weather Center.
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30: Money News, ever wonder why so many products cost $9.99? Researchers say you are much more likely to buy something if the price stays below that $10 mark, even only slightly. Even with higher costs from inflation, fuel, and tariffs, many companies are working hard to keep prices under that threshold. Some are shrinking package sizes, others simplifying packaging, and some are accepting smaller profits just to avoid crossing into double digits. Marketing experts say it's all about psychology. Even though it's only a 1 cent difference, many shoppers see $9.99 is a much better deal than $10.
31: I mean, I don't know about you, but I probably would put it in my basket.
30: I think of it as a worse deal because it's obviously a made-up price. But if it's like $10.02, I'm like, oh, that must be a deal because they've come up with this odd price that must be the bottom of the barrel.
31: You are an oddball for sure.
30: You know it. That's what I do.
31: We could get some encouraging news this morning about inflation. WTOP business reporter John Wardock previews the latest report on consumer prices.
14: Economists think consumer prices declined last month by 0.2%, according to a MarketWatch survey, thanks in large part to a 15% drop in gas prices this spring. And the annual rate of inflation should fall below 4%. MarketWatch points out this would mark the first decline for inflation in 6 years. John Wardock, WTOP News.
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19: A Fairfax County man has been charged with shooting and killing his wife. I'm Valerie Bonk.
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1: Welcome back in. It's now 5:14. I'm Kristen Diaz.
30: I'm John Aaron. We are following an update on a deadly shooting in Fairfax County. A man is facing charges after police say he shot and killed his wife in their home in Fair Oaks. WTOP's Valerie Bonk brings us the latest.
22: Fairfax County police say they got a 911 call with sounds that were consistent with a disturbance just after 10:20 Sunday night from the 12,000 block of Washington Bryce Road in Fair Oaks. The call was disconnected before a second similar call came through. When police arrived at the address, they found 60-year-old Keezen Jameson suffering from multiple gunshot wounds to her upper body. She died of her injuries. Police say her 64-year-old husband, Leland Jameson, was the one who shot her inside their home. He has been charged with second-degree murder and use of a firearm in the commission of a felony. He's being held on no bond. Valerie Bonk, WTOP News.
1: An Aberdeen man is facing federal charges after prosecutors say he repeatedly harassed people by phone and threatened a federal law enforcement officer. A federal indictment accuses 51-year-old Daniel Amos of harassing phone calls over a two-year period and threatening an officer with the U.S. Supreme Court Police Department. Prosecutors say the threats were meant to intimidate the officer and interfere with the officer's official duties. Now, Amos is charged with three counts of making harassing phone calls, one count of retaliating against a federal official, and if convicted, could face up to 16 years in federal prison.
30: It's been 2 years since a gunman opened fire at President Trump's campaign rally in Butler, Pennsylvania. His ear was reportedly grazed by a bullet, and Fire Chief Corey Comparatore was shot and killed. A new report is highlighting the Secret Service's failures that day. Found the agency did not receive dozens of reports about the search for a suspicious person, which later turned out to be shooter Thomas Crooks. News Nation spoke with Comparatore's widow, Helen, about the report.
23: Why wouldn't you have reacted from one? If they would have held him back off that stage and not let him go, I wouldn't be sitting here with you today.
30: She says she wants the president to reach out again because she has many questions that she believes are still unanswered.
1: Well, you may have seen the dramatic video of a music bar engulfed in flames in Bangkok. The death toll from that fire has now climbed to 30. More than 70 people were injured, with 24 still in critical condition. Investigators are trying to figure out what caused that blaze and whether the bar was following safety regulations. Police say many of the victims were found trapped in windowless bathrooms where they apparently tried to escape the flames. The governor of Bangkok has now ordered inspections of similar venues across the city and says officials will step up enforcement of fire safety laws.
30: It's 5:16.
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25: Millions of people travel with their prescribed prescription drugs, but you need to protect yourself in case customs or government security officials question those medications. You should always bring with you a signed doctor's letter that confirms your physician has prescribed these medications and the related symptoms. And make sure your doctor names both the brand name and the generic name of the drug in that letter. Also, make sure to keep your medications in their original bottles. And do some research on your destination. Some don't allow certain sleeping pills or painkillers, like Ambien in South Korea. In non-English-speaking countries, it also doesn't hurt to translate your doctor's note into that foreign language. 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I'm Peter Greenberg, and this is today's Worldwide Travel Minute.
1: A quick look at the top stories we're working on at WTOP.
30: A temporary replacement for Senator Lindsey Graham is picked. It's actually someone related to him.
1: The U.S. implements a waterway blockade and orders more hits on Iran.
30: Just days after a man is shot and killed by ICE, there's been another shooting.
1: Keep it here. Full details on these stories in the minutes ahead.
30: 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Traffic and weather. Let's see what's going on early on with Rita Kessler in the traffic center.
1: And And at the moment, we're pretty quiet right now, John. Not too much going on in the area. The delays on southbound DC 295 have eased completely, so the work near Benning Road should be completely gone. Just the volume building, which is normal at this point before Benning Road toward East Capitol Street. Your lanes are open. I-295 looks good. No problems on the Suitland Parkway. New York Avenue, no worries coming from 50 in the BW Parkway all the way to the 3rd Street Tunnel. Now, the outer loop of the Beltway is starting to get a little heavier from University to 29. Nothing major. Lanes are available to you. Southbound 270, seeing more of you out of Urbana, headed past 109. Then it looks good all the way to the lane divide onto either loop of the Beltway. 95, 395 in Virginia, no reported issues. 66 westbound after the Roslyn Tunnel, the right lane is still blocked as they continue to try and remove the tree limb that fell down in the roadway. It's time to say goodnight to that check engine light with the free AutoZone Fix Finder service. It'll help troubleshoot the likely cause of your light for free. 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I'm Rita Kessler, your next traffic report in about 10 minutes.
4: Thank you, Rita. Now to 7 News First Alert Meteorologist Jordan Evans. Good morning, sir. How are we doing today?
5: We're doing great. We're still expecting our nice, refreshing morning as we're seeing it now. Temperatures in the 60s. We'll keep that through 7 o'clock. Then we will warm today back up to 93, a few degrees above average, but still not too bad out there with the humidity. It felt really nice out there yesterday with that drier air, and that's going to be the theme this week. Even though our temperatures heat up, our humidity not going to be too high. More of a dry heat, especially by Thursday and Friday. It will be more humid by Wednesday. That's going to be the worst day of this upcoming heat wave. Temperature of 101, heat index could push 105, so I'd anticipate a heat advisory for portions of the area Wednesday, and that may expire by Thursday, Friday, even as temperatures stay up to 99. Thanks to drier air, humidity looks to keep the heat index in the mid-90s. Now, for Friday and Saturday, storm chance will start to return. It's 20% Friday, but better chance Saturday. That could be a day with some severe weather concerns as the pattern begins to break down. That'll bring temperatures back to where they should be this time of the year, upper 80s to low 90s. And it looks like wet weather pattern does continue throughout first half of next week. Woodbridge now 65 degrees, a cool 64 in Bethesda. Tyson's now 65 as well.
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6: 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I'm Rob Woodfork with part two of the DC Sports Reality Check.
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30: It's 522.
4: Mental health and addiction services could be slashed in Maryland as the state grapples with a budget crunch. The Banner reports programs that could face cuts include a suicide and crisis hotline, support for people with addiction from others in recovery, and case management that urges people to get services that they need. State leaders have not answered questions about how deep those cuts will go or how local officials are expected to manage them. Maryland lawmakers passed a fiscal 2027 budget this year that featured numerous program cuts to avoid raising the taxes.
30: For some DC sports fans, whether the drive is 15 minutes or an hour and a half, the commute is the one chance they have all day to catch up with their team. In part two of Rob Woodfork's week-long series, DC Sports Reality Check, he found out exactly what they need to make it count.
13: Because I drive tractor trailer, I can't pull out my phone and just easily get the scores like I would like. So if I'm listening to a sports talk show, whenever they do their updates, they need to do, you know, everything.
14: David commutes all the way from Hagerstown to Baltimore before driving a tractor trailer all over the DMV region. So his needs are greater than most, including Jonathan, who still says,
15: I love any kind of radio or TV update where it's a score plus two or three little tidbits about the game, whether it's an analysis point or like, hey, did you know that, you know, so-and-so hit a home run and now he's had fours? And, you know, I love consuming that kind of information.
14: Which resonated with him at the time he left Nationals Park after witnessing in person the James Wood inside the park grand slam. The update later gave him what his eyes couldn't in the ballpark. I met Alyssa at Nats Park, and she wants all that and then some.
16: I have a two-year-old and a 8-month-old, so it's like I got a short window of my own time to choose what I listen to, so I need a little pep, I need a little enthusiasm in the delivery of it, too. Like, I need a little joy, a little jazz and pizzazz, I guess.
14: Oh, that's it? The score, a reason to care, and a trustworthy voice with a little life in it to keep them company on the road. The whole ask is on WTOP.com. Rob Woodfork, WTOP Sports.
30: And we want to hear your thoughts. What are you missing when it comes to DC sports? Weigh in at WTOP.com. Leave us your thoughts in Rob's article.
4: Well, recently, WTOP announced the winners of the top workplaces in the DMV, and it's a list based solely on anonymous employee surveys about leadership and culture. And WTOP's Jimmy Alexander introduces us to a local nonprofit that's getting used to making the list.
17: It's an honor. We have exceptional people, Jimmy, that care so much about what we do, the mission, our customers.
18: Deborah Drake, Senior Vice President and Chief People Officer at Noblis, says it's extra meaningful because the Reston-based nonprofit is celebrating its 30th anniversary and marking 13 straight years as a top workplace.
17: Our focus is making our nation safer.
18: And that mission includes supporting federal work and defense, homeland security, intelligence, law enforcement, and civilian agencies.
19: We have this incredible program whereby every year we invite the whole company to join in the ideation process for the research.
18: Jenny Dorn has worked at Noblis for 15 years.
19: But everyone has the chance to put forth ideas.
18: And that's what Jenny says everyone at Noblis feels heard. Jimmy Alexander, WTOP News.
4: We'll find more on WTOP's top workplaces list at WTOP.com.
30: 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What's going on this morning, Dave Preston?
26: We're talking about baseball's All-Star festivities, and last night it was the Home Run Derby with St. Louis slugger Jordan Walker taking the title. He beats Philadelphia's Kyle Schwarber 12-11 in the final round. Bryce Harper of the Phillies eliminated in the first round. Now, James Wood did not participate in the Derby this year, but the outfielder did capture NL Player of the Week honors after batting 500 with five homers, eight RBI, and 11 runs scored. Wood's the key cog to the most productive offense in the majors, he tells the MLB Network.
27: It feels like everyone's kind of just been doing their thing. Like, it's not just on one person or two people. Like, it feels like any given night, like, anyone can just change the game like that.
26: Now, earlier in the day, before being named NL Player of the Week, he was named the Diamond King by the Nationals notebook on the sports page at WTOP.com because the Nats did not play last night and they won't play until Friday. It's going to be good all week.
30: Okay.
26: You don't even need to reheat it in the microwave.
30: Excellent.
26: Wood is a reserve at the All-Star game this year. Shortstop C.J. Abrams batting fourth for the NL in the Summer Classic. Abrams, the first position player for the Nats to start the All-Star game since Bryce Harper in 2018. Dave Preston, WTOP Sports.
4: You got it. Coming up after traffic and weather, a relative of the late Senator Graham steps in to take over his unfinished business. It's now 5:26.
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30: Traffic and weather. Let's go to Rita.
2: And right now, the problem that we were hearing about, a new problem, is either on the interloop before 66 or on one of the ramps from 66 onto the interloop of the Beltway. This is a report of a vehicle fire. The delays on the interloop are from 29 headed past 66, so it's right in that area of the Beltway. Keep an eye out for more response showing up to the scene. Outer loop doesn't seem to have any rubbernecking getting past it. If you're on 66, it is westbound inside the Beltway after the Roslyn Tunnel. The right lane is still blocked while they continue to clean up the tree limb that fell down in the right lane. Then westbound outside the Beltway near 29 in Gainesville, the left side of the roadway is blocked with a broken down tractor trailer. We have the crash in Alexandria, eastbound 644 Franconia Road near South Van Dorn Street. The lanes are blocked and under police direction for the wreck. 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I'm Rita Kessler, your next traffic report in about 10 minutes.
4: Thank you very much, Rita. And now we have been seeing some pretty warm weather these past couple of weeks, and it's returning for sure this week with triple digits by the end of this work week. We are on a warming trend. Yesterday, we started off cool in the 60s. We're kind of seeing that still this morning. Springfield, you're at 66 degrees, 64 in Laurel, and 67 degrees in Farragut Square. But this afternoon, the temperatures will reach the lower 90s.
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30: Good morning, I'm John Aaron.
4: Hi there, I'm Kristen Diaz. Andrew Allsbrooks is our producer.
30: Our top story, we're now hearing from Senator Lindsey Graham's replacement, who happens to be his sister. She was appointed to the seat by South Carolina's governor following Graham's death over the weekend. WTOP's Mitchell Miller brings us her comments today on the Hill.
5: I think this is what Lindsey would have wanted, and I plan to honor him in this way.
6: Darlene Graham Nordone says she has a legacy to uphold, given her brother's decades of public service.
5: I promise to work hard over the next several months to support the president and carry forward the efforts of my brother.
6: She will finish out his term, which ends early next year. In just a matter of weeks, Republicans will choose a new Republican nominee who will seek to win a 6-year term in the fall. Among those mentioned as possible candidates are Lieutenant Governor Pamela Evett, South Carolina Representatives Russell Fry, Nancy Mace, and Ralph Norman. On Capitol Hill, Mitchell Miller, WTOP News.
4: Meanwhile, Congress is remembering another lawmaker. The House has approved legislation to rename a post office building in Fairfax after the late Virginia Congressman Jerry Connolly. The bill was sponsored by Connolly's successor, James Walkinshaw.
7: Naming this post office for Congressman Gerald E. Connolly will ensure that generations of Fairfax residents are reminded of what public service looks like when it's rooted in integrity, vision, humor, and love of community.
4: Connolly died last year. The USPS building being named after him is on Page Avenue. The bill now moves to the Senate.
30: Happening today, the U.S. has launched still more strikes on Iran. They came after President Trump said the U.S. is also reinstating a blockade on Iran in the Strait of Hormuz. ABC News White House correspondent Karen Travers tells the Start Here podcast.
9: For months, we've been hearing when there is a ceasefire,
8: And yet there were strikes. It was, well, these are defensive strikes, you know, that we're doing this because Iran did this. And, you know, it's going on for weeks at this point. Iran says that they have the right to strike back. And, you know, they're targeting U.S. military assets in the region. We saw that repeatedly last week.
30: In its latest attacks, Iran has targeted Bahrain, Jordan, and two tankers associated with the United Arab Emirates traveling through the strait. The Emirates have threatened to retaliate against Iran. In addition to announcing the blockade, Trump said that as the new guardian of the strait, the U.S. would impose a 20% fee on all cargo passing through the waterway.
4: Now, there's been another shooting involving immigration and customs enforcement.
9: An ICE agent fatally shot a motorist in Maine Monday, the second time in a week federal immigration officers used deadly force. Maine Senator Angus King, an independent, says Homeland Security Secretary Mark Wade Mullen told him the agent opened fire in Biddeford after the man tried to use his vehicle as a weapon against agents who were pursuing him for deportation. Apparently, the ICE agents didn't have body-worn cameras. Two immigrant rights groups ID'd the victim as a 26-year-old Colombian with a family authorized to work in the U.S. who had a Social Security number and was on his way to work when he was shot. The FBI is investigating. I'm Julie Walker.
4: Well, this shooting comes after ICE shot and killed a Mexican man in Houston last week.
30: A judge is ripping into President Trump's lawsuit against the IRS over his leaked tax returns. She characterized the suit as an exercise in self-dealing and has referred one of Trump's lawyers for potential disciplinary action. The judge accused Trump and his lawyers of manipulating the court system when they sued a federal agency under his control, bypassing a requirement that parties in a lawsuit must have adverse interests. The suit ended in a settlement that granted the president immunity from tax audits and established a massive fund to compensate Trump allies who believe they've been unjustly persecuted. Still, the judge stopped short of explicitly voiding the deal shielding Trump from tax scrutiny. The administration had already abandoned the so-called anti-weaponization fund.
4: A crackdown is happening when it comes to leakers, Federal News Network's Anastasia Obis reports.
10: Defense Secretary Pete Hegseth announced Monday that the Pentagon and Justice Department are joining forces to hunt down employees who leak sensitive information.
12: I'm proud that our departments are working together closer than we have ever before, committing manpower and new resources to protect our warfighters and their operations.
10: Hegseth's announcement comes days after the Trump administration issued subpoenas to several New York Times journalists over their reporting on security concerns involving President Donald Trump's Qatari-donated Air Force One. Anastasia Obis, Federal News Network.
30: 12 states are suing to block Paramount's takeover of Warner Brothers Discovery. They argue the merger would extinguish competition in Hollywood and lead to fewer choices and higher prices for consumers across the U.S. But New York Times reporter Lauren Hirsch tells WTOP Paramount executives say this suit stems from
13: purely political reasons. You know, there's been a lot of angst about the idea of Larry and David Ellison owning such a big chunk of the media empire. And Paramount argues that this is all about that and not at all about antitrust.
30: The federal government is taking a different stance than the 12 states involved in the suit. Last month, Department of Justice leadership said a Paramount-Warner combo would increase competition across the media and entertainment ecosystem with benefits for American consumers and workers.
4: Well, coming up,
15: a trade group around since the 1980s has shut down. I'm John Werdock.
4: Plus, we have some intense heat on the way this week. We're going to have your forecast. Good morning. It's 536.
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4: Traffic and weather on WTOP with Rita Kessler.
2: Well, the latest problem we have is in Maryland. This is southbound 270 after Father Hurley Boulevard, after 118. Single file right gets you by the overturned vehicle. Once you get past it, it looks good all the way to the lane divide. On the Beltway in Virginia, first, the inner loop has an unusual delay after Springfield and before Braddock Road, so watch for the crash. Then your delay after Route 50 headed towards 66, the right side blocked with the vehicle fire activity. Westbound 66 after the Roslyn Tunnel, the right lane was still getting by, the left lane actually was still getting by the tree down in the roadway. You'll also find westbound 66 near 29 in Gainesville, the broken down tractor trailer taking the left side. In the district, you're just seeing volume southbound DC 295 heavy before bending toward East Capitol Street, and the inbound Suitland Parkway starting to tap the brakes before the traffic light at Stanton Road. At American Military University, families may qualify for reduced tuition, affordable higher education for military service members. 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I'm Rita Kessler. Your next traffic report in about 10 minutes.
30: 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Your 7 News First Alert meteorologist Eileen Whalen.
17: Yesterday's high was 87. This afternoon, 94. It's going to look a lot like yesterday, though, with a lot of sunshine. And it's really comfortable out there this morning. But temperatures will climb quickly, though. By lunchtime, we'll already be around 87. Our high, 94, around 4 or 5 o'clock. And then we'll be warm in the 80s this evening. We'll fall into the 70s overnight. And then even hotter tomorrow and Thursday. Highs around 100. Middle 90s Friday. And around 90 this weekend. This weekend, though, rain and storm chances return. I'm 7 News Media. Meteorologist Eileen Whalen in the First Alert Weather Center.
18: 66 degrees right now in Tyson's, 62. Nice and cool there in Waldorf, 72 though in Lafont Plaza.
30: Money news, home sales, home prices, and home inventory are all on the rise in Northern Virginia. The Northern Virginia Association of Realtors says the median selling price reached $810,000 in June, up more than 5% from June 2025. Properties also moved slightly faster than they did a year ago, with homes spending an average of 19 days on the market. The association says that's happening despite the continued affordability pressures and elevated mortgage rates.
18: A locally based organization that backed electric vehicles has closed its doors. WTOP business reporter John Wardock.
19: The Electric Drive Transportation Association has filed for Chapter 7 bankruptcy. The trade group, which represented the EV industry for decades, is liquidating its assets and shutting down, reports the Washington Business Journal. According to the group's website, members included Ford, General Motors, Exelon, and Walmart. John Wardock, WTOP News.
30: Making music is easier than ever these days, and one artist is raising the alarm about that.
22: Jeezy has been making hit songs for over two decades, with collaborations with high-profile acts like Jay-Z, DJ Khaled, Drake, and more. But the hip-hop game has changed a lot since he first started rapping. And Jeezy talked to me about how today it's really easy to release a song that immediately reaches a massive audience.
23: You can make a record in 3 minutes if you like. But the caveat is, you can upload that record right there in your bedroom and reach millions of people. It would have took me millions of dollars to reach millions of people.
22: Jeezy compared the rapid evolution of music tech to advances in the kitchen.
23: You know, when I came up, we was on top of the skillet, and then there was a microwave, and now there's the air fryer.
22: And while he's a fan of a lot of new artists, he does warn that quality could suffer from being able to cook up a hit so fast.
23: When you don't put as much into something, you can't expect it to be there that long.
22: I'm Bloomberg's Justin Milliner on the Black Business Beat.
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8: 5:45, I'm John Aaron.
9: Hey there, I'm Kristen Diaz. Thanks so much for being with us. Plenty of people had something to say about a bill that would bring autonomous vehicles to D.C. WTOP's Liz Anderson reports.
10: Meet Connor Cummings.
11: I am a self-advocate, proud to be autistic, and I'm representing the ARC of Norbert, Virginia.
10: Cummings testified in Monday's public hearing for the Committee on Transportation and the Environment.
11: Here are some main reasons why this technology is so important to me and my community.
10: Cummings listed several reasons, including
11: predictable and comfortable. Many autistic individuals will feel far more comfortable inside a vehicle where we don't have to share space with a stranger driving them.
10: And Sandra Newzell of Fairfax County testified she's been legally blind her whole life. Lately, her work and volunteering are bringing her to the city more often, but she's unfamiliar with D.C. streets.
12: An on-demand ride in an autonomous vehicle would greatly improve my commute.
10: Liz Anderson, WTOP News.
8: Now, believe it or not, when it comes to human drivers, some think we have some of the safest in the country here? One reporter is talking about that with our Valerie Bonk.
13: The local area in D.C. is actively working to reduce fatalities on the road.
14: Rachel Brennan, an insurance reporter at U.S. News and World Report, said when they crunched the data from the Commercial Vehicle Safety Alliance, they found that D.C. ranked 8th for the safest drivers in the country.
13: D.C. is implementing several strategies to reduce traffic fatalities, including data-driven approaches to identify and address places where fatalities are more likely, and safety measures like eliminating dual turn conflicts.
14: Number one for the safest drivers is New York City, followed by Boston and San Francisco. Allstate recently came out with its 2026 Best Drivers Report, which ranked D.C. second to last for its best drivers. Read that story and this one at WTOP.com. Valerie Bonk, WTOP News.
9: Taking a look now at our top stories we're working on at WTOP.
8: We're now hearing from Senator Lindsey Graham's replacement, who is also his sister.
9: President Trump says the blockade of Iranian ports is back on today.
8: Should high-voltage power lines run across a local school property?
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8: We're brought to you by Wolf Trap. Don't miss Bob Dylan live in concert at Wolf Trap Friday and Saturday, June 24th and 25th. 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Traffic and weather now. Let's see what's going on with Rita Kessler.
15: Well, it's not good. Southbound 270, everything escalated since the last report. Nobody moving on southbound 270 after 118 near Middlebrook Road. That is where the crash involving the overturned vehicle happened. All traffic is stopped. An awful lot of response there on the scene trying to take care of everything. Please, if you're traveling on southbound 270, if they're not already diverting you somewhere, a good idea to get off at Father Hurley Boulevard, get off at 118, get off at anything before Middlebrook Road, trying to make your way in that direction so that you can work your way around, coming back on either at Watkins Mill Road or Montgomery Village Avenue, something that is south of this incident so that you can make it headed toward the Beltway. Now, we also had in Bowie southbound 301 at Mitchellville Road and Queen Anne Bridge Road. That was a report of a wreck on the Beltway. Two problems in Virginia. The inner loop after the Springfield interchange. The wreck was on the left side. Then your delays now before Route 50 headed towards 66. That's where the right side was blocked with the vehicle fire. Westbound 50 in Virginia after Majestic Lane in Fairfax was a report of a wreck. And two problems on westbound 66 after the Roslyn Tunnel. They still have the right lane blocked with a

0: deal with the tree limb that came down in the roadway. Then westbound near 29 in Gainesville, the broken down tractor trailer on the left side. Across America, unseen technology strengthens our nation, from protecting warfighters to combating cyber threats. GDIT, behind America's invisible advantage. I'm Rita Kessler, your next traffic report in about 10 minutes.
1: And let me try this again. 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
2: Sounds like a fun time, though.
1: Yeah.
2: And now over to 7 News First Alert meteorologist Jordan Evans. Good morning, friend.
3: Hey, good morning. Still nice out there. Got a lot of 60s. So refreshing for mid-July. Enjoy it, because our morning temperatures are warming up along with this heat wave that begins today. We're up to 93 this afternoon. Our humidity is still not too high, but even tomorrow we're pushing 100 degrees and likely see that heat index up to 105. So I would not be surprised if a heat advisory is put out by the National Weather Service. This heat wave is not as intense as the last one, but still going to be dangerously hot, especially for those sensitive to the hot temperatures for Wednesday and Thursday. Friday, it looks like we'll begin to cool off slightly, still at 97. We'll see a drop in humidity, and then eventually a storm chance is back in your forecast for the weekend. Saturday, Sunday, both at 30 to 40%, and any of those storms in the afternoon could be strong or severe, just because we'll have some extra ingredients in the atmosphere. Storms may be moving a little quickly off the higher terrain, depending on the timing, could have some damaging wind concern. Right now, Northwest, you're at 67 degrees. I'm looking at 70 still, Southeast DC, and Chantilly now at 60.
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1: 5:53.
2: A legal losing streak continues for the Trump administration. The latest setback, a judge has thrown out a lawsuit to obtain West Virginia's voter registration records.
8: Judges in 13 states have now rejected the Trump administration's demands that states turn over their voter rolls. U.S. District Judge Thomas Johnston, a Republican appointee, concluded that the Department of Justice did not demonstrate their need for West Virginia's records and were not lawfully entitled to the sensitive materials, which include the names, dates of birth, addresses, and partial Social Security numbers of voters. Ahead of the midterms, the Trump administration has sought to increase federal oversight on elections, and dozens of states, led by both Republicans and Democrats, have rebuffed the request for voter rolls. Peter Haralambos, ABC News.
2: The administration says the voter information is needed to investigate claims of voter fraud.
1: When it comes to voting in this area, the Justice Department is stepping up its presence. It says it will monitor polling places in Fairfax County and Prince William County during next month's primary. The department says it chose 15 jurisdictions across six states for monitoring because of what it calls possible problems in recent elections, without elaborating. Fairfax County election leaders confirm they received notice that federal monitors will be present at polling places.
2: Well, drivers here and elsewhere are looking for something affordable. Kelley Blue Book says buyers generally gravitated toward lower-priced auto segments back in June. Leading the way were subcompact SUVs, whose sales increased by more than 23% year over year. Those SUVs had an average transaction price of about $31,000, compared to an average of nearly $50,000 for vehicles overall. Sales of small and medium pickup trucks jumped by more than 12%. More expensive full-size pickup sales increased only 2.5% year over year.
1: 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Yes, Dave.
9: So getting into the jalopy's future may have been a bad move for me. Who gets a jalopy anymore? That's like an Archie and Veronica.
1: You got to look long and hard for one.
9: Baseball's home run derby means different things to different people. For Philadelphia's Kyle Schwarber and Bryce Harper, it meant a chance to make the hometown fans proud. For St. Louis's Jordan Walker, it was a chance to make more than his entire 2026 salary. The Cardinal outfielder makes just under $800,000 this year. He pockets a cool million, though, by winning the Derby last night, squeaking past Schwarber in the final round. James Wood did not participate in the Home Run Derby this year, but he is in Philly for his second straight All-Star game, telling the MLB Network he's just taking it all in.
10: Yeah, I mean, it's definitely crazy, and it's kind of just crazy how quick it happens. Yeah. Like, it feels like not too long ago, I was like a senior in high school. Like, I mean, that was only four or so years ago. So, yeah, it just happens fast, and then just try and slow it down as much as I can.
9: Wood named the NL Player of the Week after going 10 for 20 at the plate with 5 homers, 8 RBI, 11 runs scored. While Wood's a reserve this evening, shortstop C.J. Abrams will bat fourth for the NL. Soccer's World Cup continues this afternoon with France facing Spain in the semifinals. France won the last time these two teams met in the World Cup in the 2006 round of 16. NBA Summer League, Wizards battle Chicago tonight. WNBA Mystics play twice over the next 3 nights, visiting Toronto this evening. You know, Jordan Walker winning the $1 million last night for taking the Home Run Derby. Mm-hmm. He can spend that on a jalopy. Dave Preston, WTOP Sports.
1: Or like 300 of them.
2: For sure. Thank you so much, Dave. Coming up on WTOP, President Trump says he will reimpose a naval blockade on Iranian ports. It's now 5:56.
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1: Traffic and weather, starting with Rita.
0: Well, southbound 270, nothing has changed just yet. Before Middlebrook Road, after 118, everybody is still stopped due to the crash and response involving an overturned vehicle. The far left shoulder of the northbound side is blocked as well, so you may find delays northbound. It is just southbound that can't go anywhere past 118 and Middlebrook Road. Now, we also have the problem on the inner loop of the Beltway headed towards 66. The vehicle fire was along the right side of the roadway. Callers now reporting northbound 28 near 66 and Braddock and Walney. That was a report of a crash. The WTOP Traffic Center is presented by Window Nation. 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I'm Rita Kessler, your next traffic report in about 10 minutes.
2: And thank you very much. And now to 7 News First Alert meteorologist Eileen Whalen.
14: Well, today starts off our next heat wave of summer with afternoon highs between 90 and 95. The heat peaks tomorrow and Thursday will be around the century mark. Then we're in the mid-90s Friday. Not quite as hot this weekend, around 90, but rain and storm chances likely heading into the weekend. Lots of sunshine today. I'm 7 News meteorologist Eileen Whalen in the First Alert Weather Center.
1: We are at 63 degrees in Germantown, 67 in DuPont Circle, 67 in Annandale, so feeling pretty nice out there this morning. 70 right outside of our studios in Friendship Heights as we go up to those 90s later today.
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2: Good morning, everyone. I'm Kristen Diaz.
1: I'm John Aaron. Coming up,
15: independence and protection discussed during Monday's hearing on autonomous vehicles in D.C. I'm Liz Anderson.
16: D.C. is one of the safest places to drive in the U.S., according to a new study. I'm Valerie Bonk.
2: Loudoun County schools want to try to stop the expansion of power lines and data centers near its buildings.
17: Getting schools renovated faster could mean paying more in sales tax. I'm Scott Gelman.
1: We do have another beautiful midsummer day with abundant sunshine and dry conditions ahead.
2: Good morning. It's now 6 o'clock.
18: From ABC News, I'm Brian Clark. Large data centers built to fuel demand from AI technology have been controversial for their impacts on the power grid and natural resources. In Louisiana, Facebook's parent company is Meta doubling the size of its data center in Richland Parish, which Governor Jeff Landry says carries a clear benefit.
19: That is opportunity. That is how you lift people out of poverty. That's how you fix a broken state.
18: Today, though, New York taking a different approach. Governor Kathy Hochul's imposing a one-year moratorium on new data center construction in the state while their impacts are studied and new regulatory frameworks developed. A man in Maine was shot dead Monday by ICE agents, and ABC's Lionel Moise has more on what witnesses are saying.
20: I heard the young man say, "I tried to stop."
21: The victim, identified in local media as 26-year-old Joan Sebastian Guerrero from Colombia. He was reportedly on his way to work. Immigration advocates say he had a social security number and was authorized to work in the U.S. A witness says an officer at the scene claimed the driver had tried to run him over.
18: Federal officials say Guerrero was not the target of their investigation. This happened less than a week after the deadly ICE shooting in Houston. The U.S. struck targets in Iran overnight, saying it was focused on taking out threats to shipping. And President Trump said the U.S. would be the guardian of the Strait of Hormuz to ensure it remains open. Javed Ali is a former senior counterterrorism director on the National Security Council.
22: One would have to believe that in order to be, quote unquote, the guardian of the strait, that U.S. warships would actually have to enter into the strait, into the Persian Gulf, to protect the hundreds, if not more, ships that are already in there, and then obviously the ones on the outside.
18: Right now in Paris, a Bastille Day parade with a first of its kind military parade. 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
2: 6:02, Tuesday, July 14th. It's currently 70 degrees here at WTOP with a high near 92 today. Good morning. I'm Kristen Diaz.
1: I'm John Aaron. Our top local story, it was a hot-button hearing on bringing commercial driverless vehicles to D.C. WTOP's Liz Anderson has the story.
15: Connor Cummings testified Monday. He's autistic and says he's looking forward to new opportunities.
23: Personally, I will feel an incredible sense of independence because an AV will give me the freedom to go anywhere I want.
15: And Sandra Newzel is legally blind and says using a driverless vehicle would allow city navigation.
24: Without hours or days planning and coordinating, it would save a tremendous amount of time.
15: There were also concerns these vehicles could mean fewer money-earning chances for human rideshare drivers. Brian Weivel with the local Amalgamated Transit Union testified it's hoped the precedent this council sets
25: takes care of workers and ensures that they have a safe, just transition to other employment or that their employment is protected. And as we look at this bill, there are definitely steps, clear intention taken to pay attention to that issue, but we think there needs to be more.
15: Liz Anderson, WTOP News.
2: Well, there is a new study out ranking D.C. drivers as some of the best in the nation. WTOP's Valerie Bonk digs in.
3: The way that your city is running is working, and it's doing what it can do to take care of its people, and that's really wonderful.
14: Rachel Brennan, an insurance reporter at U.S. News & World Report, said the study completed with numbers from the Commercial Vehicle Safety Alliance ranked D.C. 8th for the safest drivers in the country. The top safest city for drivers is New York City, followed by Boston and San Francisco.
3: Washington, D.C. has just shy of 1 million people, and they had 46 fatalities in a single year. Well, that's 46 fatalities too many, and we should work to prevent them all. It's good to know that it's such a small percentage.
14: In its 2026 Best Drivers Report, Allstate ranked D.C. second to last for best drivers. 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Valerie Bonk, WTOP News.
1: Loudoun County School Board says it will try to stop Dominion Energy from running power lines and towers through neighborhoods and schoolyards. A vote happened last night after a hearing at one of the potentially impacted schools, Rock Ridge High. The lines were approved by state regulators. Dominion says they will help offset power demand from data centers. One resident who grew up nearby told the school board that data centers changed her family's life for the worse.
4: My parents chose to live in the estates, hoping for peace and quiet, as well as good schools for their kids to attend. But now, every time I visit home, I notice another data center, another pole, and honestly, another disturbance to our livelihood.
1: The school board says it will send Dominion alternate routes for the power lines.
2: Well, would you be willing to pay a little bit more in sales tax if it means local schools get renovated faster? WTOP Scott Gelman tells us Fairfax County school leaders want to put the idea in front of voters.
17: The hope is the extra money would reverse a concerning trend.
5: While 25 years is what's on paper, 42 years is the actuality.
17: School board member Riccardi Anderson says that's how long it's been taking to renovate schools. Virginia counties now have the option to let voters consider a 1% sales tax increase with revenue helping pay for school construction projects.
8: We need to update our electrical, our HVAC, our plumbing, and other infrastructure far more frequently.
17: That's school board member Mateo Dunn. Board of Supervisors Chairman Jeff McKay, meanwhile, tells us it's not the right time for a referendum because families are facing rising costs. In Fairfax, though, there's a $400 million maintenance backlog.
8: We need to make sure that we are doing everything within our power to solve this conundrum that has gotten worse over the past 20, 30, 40 years.
17: Scott Gelman, WTOP News.
1: A proposed bill in Montgomery County is causing debate over immigration policy, public trust, and whether local governments should consider a person's federal employment history when making a hiring decision. 7 News reports the act would bar people who worked for ICE, Customs and Border Protection, or certain federal immigration enforcement roles after October 2025 from holding some county jobs that involve direct public contact. Supporters say the measure would strengthen trust with immigrant communities, while critics argue it unfairly targets some former federal employees. A public hearing will be held on the measure today.
2: Well, coming up on WTOP in money news, some big changes could be coming to the Audi field. Traffic and weather is coming up as well.
9: Highlights the government's IT modernization opportunities. Nate Fitzgerald, the head of product management for the Enterprise Security Group at Broadcom, says moving to a suite of cyber products will simplify and strengthen an agency's security operations environment.
10: The suite vendors not only offer bundle pricing advantages, but there can be technological overhead advantages as well over the long term of that contract and just reduced overhead. The other trend that kind of plays into this is fewer control planes. So if I go buy 10 different products, it's very likely that those 10 different niche products would come with 10 different control planes. So I've got to have my team log on to 10 different consoles, configure those independently, and they don't talk to one another typically. They don't work alongside one another. So the suite vendors like us also offer advantages in that these products actually integrate with one another easily.
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2: Traffic and weather on WTOP. Rita Kessler.
0: Well, we're watching this situation on southbound 270 after 118 before Middlebrook Road. All traffic had been stopped there for the wreck. Looks like they may still be stopped, but some vehicles have been leaving the scene. So hopefully they'll be able to get something by. But for now, nobody moving on southbound 270 at that point. Not sure if there's an active diversion point, but definitely seeing a lot of traffic trying to get off at Father Hurley Boulevard, trying to get off at 118. If you do get onto 270 from Middlebrook Road, it looks like you are past the scene. So that may be the first point you can do it, and why we're starting to see delays along Middlebrook Road and also on southbound 355 trying to get to Middlebrook Road. Now, elsewhere on the Beltway in Virginia, we had a couple of issues, both in clearing stages. The interloop after the Springfield interchange, they moved that crash to the shoulder. The interloop near 66, they put out the vehicle fire. That's over on the right shoulder. Both of those delays have eased nicely. Also in Virginia, westbound 66 after the Roslyn Tunnel, the right lane is blocked as they continue to clear a downed tree from the roadway. So you'll find a slow go getting by to the left. Then outside the Beltway near 29 in Gainesville, the left side is blocked with the broken down tractor trailer. Northbound 28 after 66 near Braddock and Walney, that was also the scene of a crash. Delays are near 29 trying to head past 66. Selling your car, watch out for fake payments, unsafe meetups, endless haggling, or you could just sell to Fitzgerald and know exactly who you're dealing with. Go to FitzBuysCars.com today. I'm Rita Kessler, your next traffic report in about 10 minutes.
1: Here is 7 News First Alert meteorologist Eileen Whalen.
14: Well, feeling really comfortable again this morning as we start off in the 60s. This afternoon, though, hotter, highs between 90 and 95 with sunshine and southwest winds 5 to 10 miles per hour. A warm summer night ahead. Overnight lows fall into the 70s. And then tomorrow and Thursday, highs around or above 100 degrees with a little more humidity. Heat index values could peak around 105. We'll have highs in the mid-90s on Friday. And then we're in the upper 80s for the weekend, but rain and storm chances are likely both days. I'm 7 News meteorologist Eileen Whalen in the First Alert Weather Center.
6: Thank you very much. And it is currently 65 degrees right now in Alexandria, 64 in Columbia, and 71 degrees at Penn Quarter. 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
1: Money news, the D.C. Council is considering a $620 million public-private partnership to renovate Audi Field. The proposal calls for D.C. United to invest $320 million, with the district contributing $300 million over 5 years. Plans include adding a roof and at least 8,000 seats, expanding capacity to 28,000, and allowing for year-round events. Supporters say the project could bring more than 100 additional events annually and attract 1.25 million more visitors, while also adding housing, retail, office space, and public green space.
6: Cash App's parent company, Block, will pay $45 million and change its fraud prevention and customer service practices under a multi-state settlement joined by Virginia. Attorney General Jay Jones says the state will receive about $845,000. Investigators say Cash App failed to protect users from scams and misled customers about the security of their money. And Block denied wrongdoing but agreed to improve fraud protections, expand live customer support, and strengthen consumer safeguards.
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6: It is now 6:11.
11: And now, a special update from the WTOP Traffic Center.
0: Well, almost as soon as we finished that last traffic report, southbound 270 reopened after 118 and near Middlebrook Road. They have everything moved over to the right shoulder. It is going to take a bit for those delays to ease. Your slowdown that you're seeing is out of Clarksburg trying to head past the scene. Rita Kessler, your next traffic shortly.
6: Thank you very much. It is now 6:12.
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6: It's now 6:15. I'm Kristen Diaz here with John Aaron. A Fairfax County man has been charged with killing his wife after an argument. WTOP's Valerie Bonk has more on what happened.
23: It happened Sunday night just after 10:20. Police said a 911 call came in indicating a disturbance. After the call hung up unexpectedly, another similar call came in from the same address in the 12,000 block of Washington Bryce Road in Fair Oaks. Police arriving at the scene found 60-year-old Keyson Jameson suffering from multiple gunshot wounds to her upper body. Her husband, 64-year-old Leland Jameson, was arrested and is being held without bond. He was charged with second-degree murder and the use of a firearm in the commission of a felony. Valerie Bonk, WTOP News.
6: Well, the Justice Department says it will monitor polling places in Fairfax County during next month's congressional primary election. Fairfax is one of two Virginia jurisdictions, along with Prince William County, selected for election monitoring by the Justice Department's civil rights decision on August 4th. Now, the department says it chose 15 jurisdictions across six states because there may have been issues in recent elections. The Justice Department has not publicly explained why Fairfax County was selected. Fairfax election leaders confirmed they received notice that federal monitors will be present at polling places.
1: New election results show Maryland delegate Adrian Boafo dominated the Democratic primary for the 5th Congressional District, winning 207 of 227 precincts, or about 90% of the district. The Baltimore Sun reports he defeated his closest rival by more than 15,000 votes in the 23-candidate race. Political analysts say his broad support was fueled by millions of dollars in outside campaign spending, as well as endorsements from Governor Wes Moore, Senator Angela Alsobrooks, and longtime Congressman Steny Hoyer, whose seat Boafo is seeking. He now heads to the general election to compete for Maryland's first open congressional seat in more than 40 years. He faces Republican Chris Chafee in November.
6: A federal judge in Florida is accusing President Trump of self-dealing in his settlement with his administration's own IRS. District Judge Kathleen Williams called for the president's lawyers to be disciplined over that settlement. It created a nearly $1.8 billion slush fund, which the DOJ now says it's called off. Then it gave President Trump and his family immunity from having their old tax returns audited. Judge Williams says the administration tried to use backroom deals to avoid having to put the plan in front of legitimate authorities. Scott McFarland, WTOP contributor and chief Washington correspondent at Midas Touch, tells us Judge Williams viewed the suit as collusion and nonsense.
27: The judge said here, this lawsuit Trump filed against his own IRS in January while he served as president appears to be absolute hogwash. You can't sue your own administration and sue your own aides and expect the court to view this as a legitimate lawsuit.
6: Williams has served as a judge in South Florida since former President Obama nominated her in 2010.
1: Here are the top stories we're working on at WTOP.
2: The governor of South Carolina has appointed Lindsey Graham's sister to finish out his Senate term.
1: The U.S. launches more strikes against Iran. Iran retaliates across the Middle East, threatening a return to all-out war.
2: Just days after a man is shot and killed by ICE, there's been another shooting, and this time it's in Maine.
1: Keep it here. Full details on these stories coming up in the minutes ahead.
2: Traffic and weather on WTOP. 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
0: And in case you missed it, everything on southbound 270 near Middlebrook Road after 118 has been completely cleared. There may not even be anything left over on the shoulder to look at. You do still have some delays, however, on southbound 270 from 121 headed past 118. After that, however, it looks good all the way to the lane divide, headed on to either loop of the Beltway. Earlier in Bowie, it was southbound 301 at Queen Anne Bridge Road and Mitchellville Road. That was a report of a wreck in Virginia on 66 westbound inside the Beltway after the Roslyn Tunnel. It is still single filed left, getting by the cleanup of the tree that came down along the right side. But westbound near 29 in Gainesville, looks like that broken down tractor trailer has cleared. Lanes are open. Northbound to 28 near Braddock and Walney was a report of a wreck. We're seeing delays now northbound on 28 from before 29 trying to head past 66. Westbound 50 after Majestic Lane was a report of a crash. And in the district, delays on southbound DC 295 before Burroughs headed past Benning and northbound I-295 from the Suitland Parkway to the 11th Street Bridge. 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I'm Rita Kessler, your next traffic report in about 10 minutes.
1: 7 News First Alert meteorologist Jordan Evans. We have another comfortable morning here.
3: Yeah, some 60s out there to start as the sun comes up, and our humidity still on the lower side for mid-July standards. We'll enjoy it today. Unfortunately, though, our temperatures climbing. We're up to 93 this afternoon. Heat index can be about 95. And then tomorrow, that's when the heat wave really starts to build as the temperature will reach the century mark likely, and our humidity increasing some more. So that's going to put the heat index potentially up to 105 to 106. Well, I would anticipate a heat advisory for some of us by tomorrow. And that may continue into Thursday, depending on how much humidity sticks around. But I do think it drops by Friday. So as we're at 98 on Friday, may only feel like 97 as some drier air comes in. Just depends on the boundary position. These stalled fronts are pretty hard to forecast this time of the year. That also means our storm chance still uncertain at this time. It's a low chance Friday. Better chance farther north if you're planning to go to Philadelphia or New Jersey for the weekend. May have some storms Friday evening. Better chance for a lot of us to see storms Saturday, and that would be the case out of the Delmarva as well, with some thunderstorm complexes moving in off the higher terrain. We're at 67 still over at Falls Church, 68 at Silver Spring, and 65 at Upper Marlboro.
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1: Homeowners in Virginia could soon have a new way to lower their electric bill. Governor Abigail Spanberger says Virginia will become the first state to launch Switch Together, a group buying program that helps residents get discounts on home solar systems. The program says homeowners can save an average of 23% on installation costs, or about $6,300, and cut annual electric bills by roughly $2,000. The program uses competitive bids from solar installers. Virginians in more than 100 communities can sign up through October 15th.
7: And a look at our latest entertainment news.
11: This is the Bloomberg Business of Entertainment Report, brought to you by the Commercial Real Estate Development Association. California is seeing increased demand for its film and television tax credit program after expanding it to $750 million annually to compete with similar incentives offered by New York and several European countries. The Office of Governor Gavin Newsom said 170 total projects were awarded the benefit for the fiscal year that concluded June 30th. It says the economic impact is a record $6.6 billion, with the projects creating almost 35,000 jobs for cast and crew. Another 41 projects were announced just last week. They include the animated film Donkey, produced by DreamWorks Animation, based on the donkey from Shrek.
12: You might have seen a house fly, maybe even a super fly, but I bet you ain't never seen a donkey fly.
11: Other beneficiaries include Disney's Hexed. Karen Moscow, Bloomberg Radio.
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0: Baseball's home run derby saw St. Louis outfielder Jordan Walker go yard on his final six swings to eclipse Philadelphia's Kyle Schwarber in his home park of in Philly, and he takes the $1 million prize. James Wood, meanwhile, didn't participate in the home run derby this year, but he did homer five times last week on his way to capturing NL Player of the Week honors. Wood pumped to be leading off for the highest scoring offense in the majors, telling the MLB Network.
31: Yeah, I mean, I feel like we're just working as a collective group. They make my life easier, so, I mean, it feels like I just really got to get on base for them. Like, I never really feel like I have to do too much, and in turn, that makes my life easier. So I just feel like we've been a collective unit, and we've just been clicking.
0: Wood also voted this week's Diamond King in the new Nationals notebook. It was unanimous. Read more about who's shining and who struggled on the sports page at WTOP.com. CJ Abrams, meanwhile, starts this evening in the All-Star game. He'll bat fourth for the National League. Soccer's World Cup continues with recent champions France and Spain squaring off in the semifinals today. Dave Preston, WTOP Sports.
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5: 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Traffic and weather on WTOP with Rita Kessler.
0: And the top things we're watching right now include this growing delay on northbound 28 in Virginia, basically from New Braddock Road, headed just past 66 and near Braddock and Walney. That is a report of a wreck. Not sure what's blocked. Seeing delays also off of westbound 66 onto northbound 28. Westbound 66 after the Roslyn Tunnel, the right lane is still blocked while they continue to take care of the tree that came down in the roadway. Single file left will get you by. And we're still seeing delays on southbound 270. First from 121, headed toward Father Hurley Boulevard. And then from there, making your way past 118. The earlier wreck that was there near Middlebrook Road has cleared. 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I'm Rita Kessler, your next traffic report in about 10 minutes.
1: Lots of sun, dry conditions from start to finish. Temperatures quickly climb into the lower 90s during the afternoon. Right now, though, 66 at Fort Belvoir, 68 in Silver Spring, and 72 in Foggy Bottom.
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0: Hey, good morning, everyone. How are you feeling today? Glad you're with us. I'm Kristen Diaz.
1: And I'm John Aaron. Andrew Alsbrooks is our producer.
0: Senator Lindsey Graham's sister says she is ready to carry on her brother's legacy of public service. She's now been appointed as his temporary replacement by South Carolina's governor. We get more from WTOP's Mitchell Miller today on the Hill.
8: It is such a privilege to get to finish some of his important work.
32: Darlene Graham Nordone says she's ready to step up and take her brother's seat, knowing she'll have a lot of support linked to his decades of work in the Senate.
8: I know Lindsey thought the world of his staff and colleagues, and with their support, I feel confident.
32: She will serve out Graham's current term, which ends early next year. Next month, South Carolina Republicans will choose a new nominee in a special election who will seek to serve a new six-year Senate term. Among the names that are swirling around, South Carolina Lieutenant Governor Pamela Ebbett, as well as several South Carolina House members, including Russell Fry, Ralph Norman, and Nancy Mace. On Capitol Hill, Mitchell Miller, WTOP News.
1: And News Nation's Alex Capriariello has more on the late senator's sister.
9: Darlene Graham has worked in leadership positions within the South Carolina state government for more than 28 years. Before this, she served the South Carolina Commission for the Blind. She was one of the late senator's most devoted supporters, her older brother adopting her when their parents died in his early 20s. She won ringing endorsements from Washington all morning long. As I mentioned, President Trump saying appointing Darlene to serve in the interim would be a wonderful tribute to Lindsey.
1: The special Republican primary election in South Carolina will be held next month.
0: Legislation has been approved by the White House to rename a postal facility in Fairfax County after Virginia Congressman Jerry McConnelly, who died last year.
5: The legislation was introduced by current Virginia Congressman James Walkinshaw, who spent many years working for the Democratic lawmaker.
11: For me, he was more than a member of Congress. He was a mentor, a best friend, a formative figure. Because of him, I'm a better public servant.
5: The bill now goes on to the Senate, where Virginia Senators Mark Warner and Tim Kaine have introduced similar legislation.
1: To the war in Iran, the U.S. has launched new strikes on that country hours after President Trump vowed to reinstate an American blockade of Iranian ports and impose charges on ships for safe passage through the Strait of Hormuz. Iran responded with attacks on several U.S. allies in the Middle East, including Jordan, and on two tankers associated with the United Arab Emirates traveling through the strait, setting both ships ablaze for a time. There are concerns that the newest military actions could develop into a full-blown war again that could again threaten the global economy. Yesterday, President Trump said the U.S. will have the situation with Iran, quote, under control very quickly.
12: President Trump now vows the U.S. will control the Strait of Hormuz. And Trump now wants to charge a 20% fee on all cargo passing through it. He doesn't say how he would do that.
14: I want to be reimbursed because we're protecting a very rich portion of the world. We're spending money.
12: Trump's own Secretary of State, Marco Rubio, recently said such a plan would not be allowed under international law. The markets are reacting to the uncertainty. Oil prices just saw the biggest one-day jump since the pandemic.
1: That's ABC's Karen Hua.
5: Well, for the second time in a week, a person has been shot dead by ICE agents. We are now hearing from witnesses to yesterday's shooting in Maine involving a driver.
15: His head was bloody. His face was bloody.
16: The windshield of the car left covered in bullets. ICE says the man was not the intended target, saying ICE law enforcement attempted to conduct a vehicle stop. The vehicle attempted to flee the scene, and fearing for public safety, an officer discharged his weapon. Last night, vigils and demonstrations protesting the shooting. It comes less than a week after an ICE agent killed an undocumented immigrant in Houston. Agents claimed he threatened them with his vehicle. The New York Times reports the fatal shot was fired into an open passenger window. And in a separate development, months after the shooting deaths of Renee Good and Alex Preddy by immigration officers in Minneapolis, federal officials have now shared evidence with state investigators.
5: That is ABC's Lionel Moyes reporting.
1: WTOP recently named this year's top workplaces in the region, a recognition driven entirely by anonymous employee surveys focused on leadership and culture. Our Jimmy Alexander reports on a local nonprofit that won a special award for work-life balance.
17: When you appreciate somebody, it's really about respecting them.
18: Deborah Drake, Senior Vice President and Chief People Officer at Noblis, which is celebrating their 30th anniversary.
17: It's about how you regard each other and the collaborative nature of coming together.
18: And Drake says that's a win-win for everyone.
17: If you're giving the customer a great experience, that's rewarded. If you're giving each other a great experience, that's rewarded.
18: Noblis has been named a top workplace 13 years in a row and works to support key federal areas including defense, homeland security, intelligence, law enforcement, and civilian agencies.
17: With all profit that we have, goes back into our people and goes back into research programs that we do.
18: Jimmy Alexander, WTOP News.
1: Check out full details about the top workplaces list at WTOP.com.
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5: Traffic and weather on WTOP with Rita Kessler.
0: And we're still seeing delays on southbound 270 at this point, basically out of Clarksburg, headed past Father Hurley Boulevard toward 118. And then it looks good all the way to the lane divide onto either loop of the Beltway. Southbound 301 at Mitchellville Road and Queen Anne Bridge Road was a report of a wreck. Definitely still seeing some delays there. On the Beltway, outer loop delays. 95 in Maryland headed around toward 29 Colesville Road. Inner loop slows from St. Barnabas Road toward 295 and the Wilson Bridge. On the Suitland Parkway, inbound delays approaching Branch Avenue from Alabama to Stanton and approaching Martin Luther King Jr. Avenue, and southbound DC 295, a solid backup from Eastern Avenue headed past East Capitol Street toward Pennsylvania Avenue. Inbound New York Avenue, the delay is from South Dakota to Bladensburg, but your lanes should be open. In Virginia, northbound 28 still has the backup, basically from New Braddock Road headed past 66. That's where we had a report of a wreck. Westbound 66 after the Roslyn Tunnel single file left continues to get by the tree work. A tree fell down along the right side. They're trying to get rid of that. Also in Alexandria, eastbound Franconia Road near South Van Dorn Street, the lanes still remain blocked and under police direction for the crash. 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I'm Rita Kessler, your next traffic report in about 10 minutes.
1: 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Your 7 News First Alert meteorologist Eileen Whalen.
3: Mother Nature turning up the heat over the next few days. Highs this afternoon 90 to 95 with sunshine and relatively low humidity. Then we're tracking triple digit high temperatures tomorrow and Thursday. So we're on a weather alert with a little more humidity. Heat index values could be up to about 105 both days. Friday, a little drop in humidity with highs in the middle 90s. And then we're in the upper 80s with rain and storm chances for the weekend. But out there this morning, feeling really great. We'll be quickly climbing out of the 60s and 70s. And into the mid to upper 80s by lunchtime. I'm 7 News meteorologist Eileen Whalen in the First Alert Weather Center.
4: It's 72 degrees at the National Mall, 66 still in Fairfax, 67 degrees at College Park.
1: Money news. So why are so many products priced at $9.99 instead of $10? Retailers say shoppers are more likely to buy something if the price stays below that $10 mark, even by a penny. Even with higher costs from inflation, fuel, and tariffs, many companies are working hard to keep prices under that threshold. Some are shrinking package sizes, others are simplifying packaging, and some are accepting smaller profits to avoid crossing into double digits. Marketing experts say it's about psychology. Even though it's only a 1 cent difference, many shoppers, like Kristen, see $9.99 as a better deal than $10. I see like $9.87 or $10.32 as being a good deal, because how would you come up with a price like that if it weren't your bottom line? So that's my thinking.
4: I'm just like $1.99, $3.99, $2.99, $4.99. I don't know.
1: $1.92, I'm in. Yeah.
4: I like it. Hey, we could get encouraging news this morning about inflation. WTOP business reporter John Wardock previews the latest report on consumer prices.
7: Economists think consumer prices declined last month by 0.2%, according to a MarketWatch survey, thanks in large part to a 15% drop in gas prices this spring. And the annual rate of inflation should fall below 4%. MarketWatch points out this would mark the first decline for inflation in 6 years. John Wardock, WTOP News.
4: Kevin Warsh will make his first appearance before Congress as the official Federal Reserve chairman to talk about the Fed's semi-annual monetary policy report.
13: Kevin Warsh will testify about the semi-annual monetary policy report today before the House Financial Services Committee. The report itself was submitted to Congress last week, and it promises to deliver on price stability. Warsh said this at a recent European Central Bank meeting in Portugal.
21: But if there were people in household or the business sector and the financial markets who thought that this central bank was going to be comfortable with an inflation objective above 2%, well, I guess they'd be disappointed.
13: The report finds labor productivity growth is strong, GDP grew at a moderate pace, household consumption increased very modestly, and the housing market is stagnant. Jessica Rosenthal, Fox News.
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4: Welcome back. 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I'm Kristen Diaz.
5: I'm John Aaron. 12 Democratic-led states are suing to block Paramount's takeover of Warner Brothers Discovery. It's the biggest legal challenge yet to that deal. The lawsuit argues the merger would hurt competition for blockbuster films and cable channels like CNN. Paramount insists the lawsuit is baseless. New York Times reporter Lauren Hirsch joined our John Doman and Alan Eder to talk about why the states are against this merger.
6: The states say it would hurt competition because basically it would reduce competition for what they call tentpole films, these big summer blockbusters that are important not only for the companies that make them, but also for the movie theaters who depend on their revenue. They're saying that once they do a deal, there will be fewer of these films and therefore less revenue that will trickle down to theater owners. Now, if you ask Paramount, they would say they're doing this deal for purely political reasons. You know, there's been a lot of angst about the idea of Larry and David Ellison owning such a big chunk of the media empire. And Paramount argues that this is all about that and not at all about antitrust.
7: Hasn't Paramount been saying that they're going to be making more movies, not less?
6: It's a great question. That's why Paramount is acting very befuddled about this lawsuit. They're saying that's the point of this deal. We're going to save Hollywood. We are committing to investing more money in movies. We are committing to keeping a 45-day release date for these films. That's why they're, you know, very much claiming this suit has no merit. Now, the AGs are effectively saying, we don't believe you. And so we're going to continue with this suit because we don't believe in the promises that you've made so far.
8: As we sit right now, where do we stand? Does this freeze the deal? Can it move forward? What has to happen now?
6: So it's effectively frozen. They're going to go to court. The next thing we're all waiting for is who is the judge? You know, is the judge going to be favorable to Paramount, favorable to Warner Brothers? They're going to try and basically halt Paramount from closing its deal because once it closes its deal, unwinding it, if it were to come to that, would get very complicated. So the next couple of months, we're likely going to see a judge halt the deal and then see if they can get to some kind of agreement between Paramount and the states that sufficiently appeases their concern and, you know, whether or not that's just a more formal commitment to investing in movies or whether or not that's something a little bit greater, we'll see.
7: The federal Justice Department already gave the green light to this deal. Now you've got these 12 states. Some of the regulators over in Europe have also made some noise about possibly challenging this. In all likelihood, is any of this going to stop this deal from happening?
6: I got to be honest, I've spoken to a lot of people today and no one thinks that this deal is not going to happen. Maybe it gets delayed. It's very hard to block a deal, especially if you don't have the resources of the Justice Department, which the states do not. So maybe this slows it down. I think actually stopping the deal is a very, very long putt.
4: Right now, that is New York Times reporter Lauren Hirsch reporting.
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4: Now, what are your thoughts about autonomous vehicles on D.C. streets? Local residents are speaking out at a public hearing.
5: The Loudoun County School Board pushes back against a controversial power line project.
4: And keep it here for full details on these stories in the minutes ahead.
5: Right now, we've got traffic and weather, starting with Rita.
9: And let's start out with our delays on southbound 270. We're still seeing a slowdown from 121 headed toward Middlebrook Road after 118 due to the earlier wreck that was moved out of the roadway. Not sure if there's a tow truck on the scene. Then you'll find some volume out of Gaithersburg headed into Rockville. Your lanes are open. Outer loop of the Beltway delays from 95 headed toward 29 Colesville Road. Inner loop from St. Barnabas Road toward the Woodrow Wilson Bridge. In Virginia, you're filling in out of Springfield.

0: trying to head past 236 in Annandale. Now, northbound 95, the delay is before Dale Boulevard, headed past the Prince William Parkway, and then in Springfield on to 395. Off and on, making your way towards Seminary Road. Your lanes should be open. Northbound 28 near Braddock and Walney had been the scene of a wreck. It looks like that one may have cleared. Those delays are definitely starting to ease. Eastbound 66, however, is slow through Manassas with the lanes open. Westbound 66, well, it looks like they're starting to pick up the cones after the Roslyn Tunnel from the tree removal from the right side of the roadway. It still looks single file left at points. Back in Maryland, southbound I-97 near the Farm Road overpass. That's a report of a broken down vehicle. 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I'm Rita Kessler, your next traffic report in about 10 minutes.
1: Thank you very much. And now we have 7 News First Alert meteorologist Jordan Evans.
2: Yeah, tracking a pretty nice start. Still have some 60s for your Tuesday morning, and enjoy it while you can because our 90s are back today. We're pushing 93 and humidity slowly climbing, but still not too high. Heat index only up to 95. Now, tomorrow, that's when we'll likely have a heat advisory from the National Weather Service, if not the entire region, at least portions of the region, especially along the I-95 corridor, as temperature there up to 101, and we can see the heat index up to 105 or 106 in some neighborhoods as well. Wednesday's the hot day. Thursday, still pretty toasty. Could be around 99 to 100, but humidity slowly starts to come down. Heat index data currently at 102 to 103. And then Friday, that's finally back down to 97. Although humidity drops even more, so heat index may also just be at 97 for your Friday. Now, the storm chance is eventually back for the weekend, so Saturday, Sunday right now at 30%. Some severe weather opportunity is there, but that'll depend on the timing and the amount of ingredients with the boundary that comes through by the weekend as well. Right now, 64 degrees out at College Park, 63 at Manassas, and Waldorf, 65.
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1: So a 10-foot tall Iran war participation trophy aimed at President Trump is the newest protest installation on the National Mall. The exhibit, which comes from the artist known as The Secret Handshake, is located beside a gift shop at the Martin Luther King Jr. Memorial. WTOP's Jimmy Alexander reports the display is drawing in some crowds.
10: I love that it's the arts community that seems to be sticking it to Trump more than just about anybody.
4: Elliot Dritch rode his bike all the way from Arlington just to see it in person.
11: It looks like your standard trophy cup, and then there's several other small trophies that people have left behind.
4: The exhibit has a plaque that reads, "Visitors are invited to leave behind their own trophies for President Trump. No accomplishment is too distant, too small, or too unearned to bestow on President Trump."
11: One's for reading. That's obviously parody. There's a golf trophy. That one probably makes sense.
12: I love the WWE belt.
4: DC resident Ian Zucker.
8: That's hilarious.
4: He's President Trump is in the WWE Hall of Fame.
8: I was not aware of that. And you know what? Now it's even more fitting.
4: From the Martin Luther King Jr. Memorial, Jimmy Alexander, WTOP News.
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3: Sports powered by Maximus, moving people and technology forward. And Dave Preston, we had the Home Run Derby, which is kind of just like eating all the frosting off the cake.
9: Or the top of the muffins.
3: Yes.
9: Or just having the syrup without the pancakes.
3: Exactly.
9: Just chugging that. Baseball's Home Run Derby was supposed to be a horse race between Phillies Kyle Schwarber and Bryce Harper. Instead, Jordan Walker steals the stage, wins the Derby with the $1 million prize, more than his actual salary for 2026. James Wood did not participate in the Derby this year, but he is in Philadelphia for his second straight All-Star game and tells the MLB Network.
12: Just super grateful to be here and just to be around all sorts of really good players and... Yeah, just going to take it all in.
9: Wood's having quite a year. 28 home runs, that's three shy of his career high. He was also named the NL Player of the Week after going 10 for 20 at the plate with five homers, eight RBI, 11 runs scored. His 89 runs scored for the season isn't just a career high, but also currently tops in the majors. Wood a reserve this evening. Shortstop C.J. Abrams will bat fourth for the National League. And here's an interesting pitching matchup. Toronto's Dylan Cease, the first Blue Jays pitcher to start the All-Star game since the late Roy Halladay in 2009. Philadelphia's Christopher Sanchez, the first Phillies pitcher to start the Midsummer Classic since Roy Halladay in 2011. Soccer's World Cup resumes this afternoon with Spain facing France this afternoon. I believe the Basque Nation is rooting for both against both teams at this time. They're very contentious there, as yes. Fate would have it. Dave Preston, WTOP Sports.
3: All right, Dave, still ahead. Oil prices are rising again after the latest exchange of fire in the Middle East. It's 6:57.
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1: 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Rita Kessler with a check of our traffic.
0: And southbound 270 is still a trouble spot with delays out of Clarksburg, headed past 118. That was where the earlier wreck involving the overturned vehicle was. There may be a tow truck on the scene. Haven't heard of any lanes blocked there, but just keep an eye out on the right side. Then after that, a delay approaching Montgomery Village Avenue, some volume approaching 28. Then it looks good to the lane divide. If you're on I-97 southbound near the Farm Road overpass, that was a report of a broken down vehicle. And in Virginia on westbound 66, it looks like they have reopened the roadway after the Roslyn Tunnel. They've gotten that tree out of the roadway. Both lanes are open. 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I'm Rita Kessler. Your next traffic report in about 10 minutes.
3: And here is 7 News First Alert meteorologist Eileen Whalen.
17: Yesterday's high was 87, this afternoon 94. It's going to look a lot like yesterday, though, with a lot of sunshine, and it's really comfortable out there this morning. But temperatures will climb quickly, though. By lunchtime, we'll already be around 87, our high 94 around 4 or 5 o'clock, and then we'll be warm in the 80s this evening. We'll fall into the 70s overnight, and then even hotter tomorrow and Thursday, highs around 100, middle 90s Friday, and around 90 this weekend. This weekend, though, rain and storm chances return. I'm 7 News Media. Meteorologist Eileen Whalen in the First Alert Weather Center.
1: Right now it is 70 degrees at WTOP.
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3: Good morning, I'm John Aaron.
1: And I'm Kristen Diaz. Coming up
19: at DC's hearing on robo-taxis, folks who look forward to more independence. I'm Liz Anderson.
17: A new study ranks D.C. in the top 10 for safest cities to drive in. I'm Valerie Bonk.
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1: 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Thank you so much for joining us. It's now 7 a.m.
20: From ABC News, I'm Brian Clark. President Trump says the U.S. is the guardian of the Strait of Hormuz and that a blockade will resume today. He also said the U.S. should be reimbursed for protecting ships.
21: I want to be reimbursed because we're protecting a very rich portion of the world. We're spending money. And so what we've done is we are going to be reimbursed for protection. We're protecting by the countries that we're helping.
20: It's not clear how he could enforce that toll or if he has any legal authority to do so. Meanwhile, the U.S. overnight struck targets in Iran. Iran, meanwhile, has struck ships in the Strait of Hormuz. And Javed Ali, a former senior counterterrorism director on the National Security Council, says,
22: doesn't look like diplomacy is on track, and it almost seems like we're back to square one.
20: New York's Governor Kathy Hochul has imposed a first-in-the-nation moratorium on construction of new large data centers for 1 year, pending an evaluation of their impacts on the economy and utilities, and so the state could set up frameworks to regulate future construction. A man in Maine was shot and killed by ICE agents Monday, and state officials say he was not the target of the investigation. That's the second fatal ICE-involved shooting in less than a week. Last week's deadly shooting in Houston is under investigation.
23: In each fatal incident involving ICE agents, the federal government steps in and controls the investigation. Sean Teer, the district attorney in Houston, says he's hitting a brick wall as he looks into the killing last week of Lorenzo Salgado Araujo.
24: The federal government is not collaborating to this point with us in this investigation.
23: After months of negotiations, the Trump administration has provided evidence long sought by investigators looking into January's killing of ICE protesters Renee Good and Alex Pretty in Minneapolis. Jim Ryan, ABC News.
20: U.S. Marshals Service says a deputy marshal was shot and killed Monday while serving an arrest warrant in Alexandria, Louisiana. The suspect is in custody. You're listening to ABC News.
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3: It's 7:02 on Tuesday, July 14th. We are at 70 degrees. Expect a hot and sunny day, going up to the low 90s later. Good morning, I'm John Aaron.
0: And I'm Kristen Diaz. Thanks for joining us. Plenty of people had something to say about a bill that would bring autonomous vehicles to D.C. Here's WTOP's Liz Anderson.
19: Meet Connor Cummings.
26: I am a self-advocate, proud to be autistic, and I'm representing the ARC of Norbert, Virginia.
19: Cummings testified in Monday's public hearing for the Committee on Transportation and the Environment.
26: Here are some main reasons why this technology is so important to me and my community.
19: Cummings listed several reasons, including
26: predictable and comfortable. Many autistic individuals will feel far more comfortable inside a vehicle where we don't have to share space with a stranger driving them.
19: And Sandra Newzel of Fairfax County testified she's been legally blind her whole life. Lately, her work and volunteering are bringing her to the city more often, but she's unfamiliar with D.C. streets.
27: An on-demand ride in an autonomous vehicle would greatly improve my commute.
19: Liz Anderson, WTOP News.
3: Believe it or not, when it comes to human drivers, some think we have some of the safest in the country here. One reporter is talking about that with our Valerie Bonk.
28: The local area in D.C. is actively working to reduce fatalities on the road.
17: Rachel Brennan, an insurance reporter at U.S. News and World Report, said when they crunched the data from the Commercial Vehicle Safety Alliance, they found that D.C. ranked 8th for the safest drivers in the country.
28: D.C. is implementing several strategies to reduce traffic fatalities, including data-driven approaches to identify and address places where fatalities are more likely, and safety measures like eliminating dual turn conflicts.
17: Number one for the safest drivers is New York City, followed by Boston and San Francisco. Allstate recently came out with its 2026 Best Drivers Report, which ranked D.C. second to last for its best drivers. Read that story and this one at WTOP.com.
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1: Well, the Loudoun County School Board is now pushing back against a controversial power line project. After nearly 2 hours of public comment last night, the board voted to appeal a State Corporation Commission decision that would run transmission lines across school property along what's known as Route 3A. Board members also approved negotiating directly with Dominion Energy on possible alternatives. Here's board member Ross Stevenson.
4: Additionally, I move that the school board authorize a without prejudice negotiation regarding the proposed transmission line routes with Dominion that is focused on safeguarding student safety and school operations.
1: Ross Stevenson there. The project known as Golden to Mars would bring new high voltage power lines through several Loudoun County neighborhoods to help support new and existing data centers.
3: Schools in Fairfax County are supposed to be renovated every 25 years, but in reality, it's more like every 42. WTOP's Scott Gelman tells us school leaders say they need a new source of funding.
5: Counties all across Virginia now have the ability to let voters decide whether to increase the sales tax by 1%. School board member Carl Frisch.
6: Every year, this board confronts aging buildings, deferred maintenance, rising construction costs, and the growing gap between what our students deserve and what our capital funding can support.
5: Revenue from the tax hike would be used for school construction and renovations. In Fairfax, there's a $400 million renovation backlog.
6: If we're serious about giving students and staff the facilities they deserve and saving taxpayers money, we have to consider new approaches like this.
5: But Board of Supervisors Chairman Jeff McKay tells us with rising costs for families, now's not the right time for a referendum. School board member Melanie Marin sees it differently.
7: This is relief from the relentless use of homeowner tax to fill the gap from the state to fund our public school facilities that benefit all Fairfax residents.
5: Scott Gelman, WTOP News.
1: Mental health and addiction services could be slashed in Maryland as the state grapples with a budget crunch. The Banner reports programs that could face cuts include a suicide and crisis hotline, support for people with addiction from others in recovery, and case management that ensures people get services they need. State leaders have not answered questions about how deep those budget cuts will go or how local officials are expected to manage them. Maryland lawmakers passed a fiscal 2027 budget this year that features numerous program cuts to avoid raising taxes.
3: Coming up in Money News.
8: A trade group around since the 1980s has shut down. I'm John Werdock.
3: 707.
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1: Traffic and weather on WTOP with Rita Kessler.
0: And right now, let's take a look at some delays in the district. Southbound DC 295 is slow off the BW Parkway, headed all the way toward Pennsylvania Avenue. Nothing reported along that entire stretch. Inbound New York Avenue, first the ramp from the Baltimore-Washington Parkway is slow, then the delay from South Dakota Avenue to Bladensburg Road. Westbound 695 slows after the 11th Street Bridge, headed on to southbound 395 toward Main Avenue. And the inbound Suitland Parkway delay is after Branch Avenue, headed to Stanton Road and approaching Martin Luther King Jr. Avenue. Now, southbound 270 still has the delay out of Clarksburg, headed past 118. Then you're going to slow from 370 past Shady Grove Road toward 28, and then down the spur to get onto the outer loop of the Beltway. Southbound I-97 near the Farm Road overpass, that was a report of a broken down vehicle. Southbound 301 at Mitchellville Road and Queen Anne Bridge Road was a report of a wreck. In Virginia, just seeing some delays. Eastbound 66 through Manassas. Northbound 395 out of Springfield headed towards Seminary and then from the Pentagon across the 14th Street Bridge. In Alexandria, eastbound 644 Franconia Road near South Van Dorn Street near Villa Street. The eastbound side reportedly blocked there. For the crash, the WTOP newsroom is furnished by Regency Furniture. 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I'm Rita Kessler, your next traffic report in about 10 minutes.
3: And here is 7 News First Alert meteorologist Eileen Whalen.
17: Well, a building heat wave will bring the return of triple-digit air temperatures tomorrow and Thursday. It'll also become a little bit more humid. Today, though, we'll have low humidity. Beautiful now in the 60s. We'll climb into the lower 90s later this afternoon. Then we're in the 80s this evening, so a warm summer night. And rain chances don't return until the weekend. I'm 7 News meteorologist Eileen Whalen in the First Alert Weather Center.
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3: Money news, home sales, home prices, and home inventory are all on the rise in Northern Virginia. The Northern Virginia Association of Realtors says the median selling price reached $810,000 in June, up more than 5% from June 2025. Properties also moved slightly faster than they did a year ago, with homes spending an average of 19 days on the market. The association says that's happening despite the continued affordability pressures and elevated mortgage rates.
25: A locally based organization that backed electric vehicles has closed its doors. WTOP business reporter John Wardock.
8: The Electric Drive Transportation Association has filed for Chapter 7 bankruptcy. The trade group, which represented the EV industry for decades, is liquidating its assets and shutting down, reports the Washington Business Journal. According to the group's website, members included Ford, General Motors, Exelon, and Walmart. John Wardock, WTOP News.
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3: Coming up following the death of Senator Lindsey Graham, what do you need to know about your heart health? We'll talk to a surgeon at 7-Eleven.
13: Today's Innovation in Government report highlights the government's IT modernization opportunities. Nate Fitzgerald, the head of product management for the Enterprise Security Group at Broadcom, says agencies will have to rethink their approach to cybersecurity for two main reasons.
14: Budget pressure and staff reduction pressure. Primarily, I see this being targeted for FY26. So this is what we're anticipating. I think this means that niche vendors are going to be kind of in the spotlight in a negative way. And I think there's going to be sort of a trend towards buying suites. So vendors that specialize in multiple functional areas, multiple control points offered within a single suite or bundle. And that those are opportunities I think that the industry has. And that I think the pressure will be there to kind of get away from niche vendors because those tend to be the most expensive vendors, even though, yes, they often are the best of breed.
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1: 14. I'm Kristen Diaz.
3: I'm John Aaron. The D.C. Medical Examiner's Office says Senator Lindsey Graham died from a heart condition known as an aortic dissection. As we've been telling you, the 71-year-old passed away late Saturday after returning from a trip to Ukraine.
1: Joining us now live to explain this medical condition is Dr. Caitlin Hicks, a vascular surgeon from Johns Hopkins Medicine. Good morning. Thank you for joining us.
2: Good morning. Thanks so much for having me.
1: So we're hearing this heart condition was an aortic dissection. Can you explain what that is?
2: Yeah. So the aorta is the main blood vessel that comes out of the heart to give blood to the whole rest of the body. And an aortic dissection is when a tear occurs in that main blood vessel somewhere along its location and separates the different layers of the wall. That ultimately leads to weakness of the wall. And in some extreme circumstances, it can cause the aorta to rupture or pop, which can lead to sudden death.
3: Are there ever any warning signs for something like this, or is it something that just happens?
2: It usually happens relatively suddenly, but some warning signs to be on the lookout are severe chest or back pain. And unfortunately, a lot of times these things get confused or with heart attacks, but they're much more urgent and you need to go to the hospital immediately.
1: Now, we hear about how to, you know, deal with a heart attack all the time. If you start having maybe the pain or tingling or numbness, these types of symptoms. How do you know that difference and how much time do you have to call the ambulance?
2: It's going to be hard for a standard person in the community to know the difference between a heart attack and a dissection. I think it's just important to recognize that there's something wrong with the heart or the blood vessels and you need to call an ambulance immediately. In most aortic dissections, I would say you do have time to get to a hospital and get treatment immediately. But in these rare circumstances, sometimes when you have a severe enough tear that causes the blood to pop, then unfortunately, you may not have enough time to make it there.
3: You know, cases like this, regardless of what condition it is, serve as an important reminder to the rest of us to check on things, take care of ourselves. What advice would you have to people when it comes to taking care of their heart health?
2: Yeah, I think that's probably the most important thing. So ways to stay healthy and avoid this situation are to keep your blood pressure under control. That's absolutely number one. High blood pressure is the leading cause of an aortic dissection. And so you want to be seeing your doctor regularly, making sure your blood pressure is at healthy levels. And if it's not, getting on medications to manage that appropriately. You also want to avoid smoking as much as possible. We know that's a major risk factor to leading to dissection and heart attack and other forms of heart disease as well. And then just general good cardiovascular health. So keeping your cholesterol under control, eating a heart healthy diet, getting out and getting some exercise as much as possible, staying in good cardiovascular shape. All of these things can help prevent these sort of terrible things from happening.
1: We understand that lifestyle is definitely important when taking care of your heart. But did age by any chance, does that also factor in for this type of heart ailment?
2: Certainly, there is a component of age. And as you get older, the risks get higher, especially if you have had some unhealthy lifestyles in your past, even if you're healthy now, those things that you did 20 or 30 years ago can catch up with you. And so sort of maintaining a healthy lifestyle now and then doing as much risk factor management as you can is the key to success.
3: Are there any types of screenings that people should be doing?
2: Yeah, so there's not routine screening in the population for this specific condition because it is actually relatively rare on a population level. But people that have a history in their family of having either aortic dissections or something called an aneurysm when your aorta gets bigger, sort of like a balloon over time, those people should be screened. People with really high numbers of cardiovascular risk factors should be screened. So it's definitely worth talking with your doctor to see if you qualify for that.
1: Does this affect men or women differently?
2: We believe it affects men somewhat more commonly, but there's not really a good reason for why that is. It's unclear if we don't recognize it as much in women or if it's truly a difference based on sex.
3: Thank you, Dr. Hicks. We really appreciate the good info. Hopefully more of us will go to people like you and get ourselves checked out. We appreciate it.
2: Absolutely. Have a good day.
3: Thanks. That's Dr. Caitlin Hicks, a vascular surgeon from Johns Hopkins Medicine.
1: Quick look at the stories we're following here at WTOP.
3: A temporary replacement for Senator Lindsey Graham has been selected. It's someone related to him.
1: The U.S. implements a waterway blockade and orders more hits on Iran.
3: Just days after a man is shot and killed by ICE, there has been another immigration-related shooting.
1: Keep it here. Full details on these stories in the minutes ahead.
3: Right now, we've got traffic and weather. What's going on, Rita Kessler?
0: Well, right now, we're definitely seeing a lot of delays in the area. Southbound 270, the delays look like they're finally starting to break up from the earlier wreck we had near Middlebrook Road. You do have a delay from Father Hurley Boulevard to 118, then just volume, a little heavier near Montgomery Village Avenue, and then getting to Shady Grove Road, and then just volume all the way down to the lane divide. That's where you get heavy trying to get down the spur to get onto the outer loop of the Beltway. On the outer loop in Maryland, delays from 95 headed toward 29 Colesville Road. On 29 southbound, that is slow from New Hampshire all the way to University Boulevard and the Beltway. If you're on the inner loop of the Beltway, delays now before St. Barnabas Road, headed onto I-295 into Blue Plains or getting onto the Woodrow Wilson Bridge. Then delays out of Springfield trying to head past 236 in Annandale. On northbound 95, delays Dale City into Woodbridge. We may have a problem in Springfield, slows after Newington, headed past the Franconia Springfield Parkway where there may be a crash. 395 slows from the Beltway headed towards Seminary and King Street and from the Pentagon across the 14th Street Bridge and into the district. It's time to say goodnight to that check engine light with the free AutoZone Fix Finder service. 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I'm Rita Kessler, your next traffic report in about 10 minutes.
4: 7 News First Alert meteorologist Eileen Whalen.
17: Well, feeling really comfortable again this morning as we start off in the 60s. This afternoon, though, hotter, highs between 90 and 95 with sunshine and southwest winds 5 to 10 miles per hour. A warm summer night ahead. Overnight lows fall into the 70s, and then tomorrow and Thursday, highs around or above 100 degrees with a little more humidity. Heat index values could peak around 105. We'll have highs in the mid-90s on Friday, and then we're in the upper 80s for the weekend, but rain and storm chances are likely both days. I'm 7 News meteorologist Eileen Whalen in the First Alert Weather Center.
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20: This is Bishop Michael Burbidge of the Catholic Diocese of Arlington. Every day we are faced with obligations and tasks that demand our attention and response. At times, our daily responsibilities can feel overwhelming or burdensome. We can even give in to grumbling or complaining. Yet, when we remember that all good things come from God, including the work He has given to us to accomplish, we can think differently and more positively. Throughout his life, Jesus sought to glorify his Heavenly Father by faithfully accomplishing the works entrusted to him. He invites us to do the same. In imitation of Jesus, may we glorify his Heavenly Father by carrying out the works he has entrusted to us. Embrace your duties, obligations, and tasks today, not as burdens, but rather as privileged opportunities, so you may do everything for the glory of God.
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3: 7:22.
4: Well, good news on the local health front. A new study shows we've got some of the fittest cities in the U.S. WTOP's Neil Augenstein has the details.
17: For the ninth year in a row, Arlington, Virginia was ranked number one in the American Fitness Index rankings as far as the healthiest city.
5: Dr. Stella Volpe is the past president of the American College of Sports Medicine. Arlington's number one and D.C.'s again number two. She says accessibility to parks and trails is part of what makes Arlington, D.C., Minneapolis, Seattle, and Denver the top five.
17: Even when it comes to public transportation, it's easy for you all to walk to public transportation or walk to go get coffee.
8: That ability to have places close by makes it really, really nice.
5: She says cities don't have to be as wealthy as Arlington to improve accessibility.
8: There could be small things that cities do, cleaning up some parks and maybe having that be a community event.
5: And she says it's well proven that physical activity and exercise is the best medicine.
8: Doesn't mean we'll never get a disease, but it decreases our risk greatly.
5: Neil Augenstein, WTOP News.
4: All right, John, this is what I was exactly talking about when I walked in. I mean, moving from Texas to here, you do so much more walking. Yesterday, I was walking my dog, and it was like 15 minutes, just a straight incline. I said, who needs
3: uphill
4: a treadmill when you have this?
3: Have you ever been to the National Zoo yet?
4: Not yet.
3: That is like built on the side of a mountain.
4: Stop.
3: I don't know who thought that one up, but yeah, it's a surprisingly hilly city.
4: Yeah, and this heat, it's tough when you're trying to work outdoors, for sure.
3: Absolutely. 724.
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12: Baseball's All-Star festivities saw St. Louis slugger Jordan Walker win the home run derby, beating Philadelphia's Kyle Schwarber 12-11 in the final round. Bryce Harper was eliminated in the first round of competition. Now, James Wood participated last year. He did not participate in the derby this year, but the outfielder did capture NL Player of the Week honors after batting .500 with 5 homers, 8 RBI, and 11 runs scored. Wood, the key cog to the most productive offense in the majors, he tells the MLB Network.
14: I mean, it feels like everyone's kind of just been doing their thing. Like, it's not just on one person or two people. Like, it feels like any given night, like, anyone can just change the game like that.
12: Now, before he was named Player of the Week by the National League, Wood was named the Diamond King in the new Nationals notebook on the sports page at WTOP.com. He is a reserve at the All-Star game this year. Shortstop C.J. Abrams batting fourth tonight for the NL in the Midsummer Classic. Abrams, the first Nats position player to start the All-Star game since Bryce Harper back in 2018. Soccer's World Cup continues this afternoon with France facing Spain in the semifinals. France won the last time these two teams met in the World Cup in the 2006 round of 16. NBA Summer League, Wizards battle Chicago tonight. WNBA Mystics play twice over the next 3 nights, visiting Toronto this evening. Dave Preston, WTOP Sports.
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1: Well, we're definitely seeing a lot of delays in the area right now. If you're in Virginia on northbound 95, your slowest points are going to be Del City into Woodbridge and then out of Lorton into Springfield. Near the Franconia Springfield Parkway, there's a report of a crash. 395 heavy from Edsel Road towards Seminary and again from the Pentagon across the 14th Street Bridge and into the district. Northbound 28 has, actually the northbound Fairfax County Parkway has the unusual delay approaching 29. So basically, not sure if there's a crash or anything there, but delays are before Braddock Road headed toward 29. Eastbound 66 heavy through Manassas and near the Fairfax County Parkway headed toward 123. With the lanes available to you in Maryland, southbound 270, your slowest points from Father Hurley Boulevard headed to Montgomery Village Avenue. Then just volume to the lane divide. It slows down the spur to get onto the outer loop. 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I'm Rita Kessler, your next traffic report in about 10 minutes.
3: Another beautiful midsummer day with lots of sunshine. Temperatures going into the lower 90s this afternoon. Right now it's 68 in Hyattsville, 68 in Herndon, and 73 in Foggy Bottom.
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4: Well, good morning, everyone. It's now 7:30. I'm Kristen Diaz.
3: I'm John Aaron. Andrew Allsbrooks is our producer.
4: The top story we're following: after the sudden death of longtime South Carolina Senator Lindsey Graham, his younger sister will now step in to replace him on Capitol Hill.
2: I promise to work hard over the next several months to support the president and carry forward the efforts of my brother on behalf of the citizens of South Carolina and the United States.
4: Darlene Graham Nordone was chosen by South Carolina's governor yesterday to serve out the rest of his term in office. She'll be sworn in at 2:30 this afternoon.
3: Joining us live now to go deeper is ABC News reporter Peter Haralambos. Peter, we did hear from the senator's younger sister yesterday. What else do we know about her?
6: Yeah, good morning, John and Kristen. This is someone who was deeply close to Lindsey Graham when he was alive. Someone who Graham actually raised in part after their parents died when Graham was only in his early 20s. Their parents, one dying from cancer, another dying from a heart attack. At that point, Darlene Graham Norton was only 13 years old, and Lindsey Graham took on the legal guardian role. He's called raising her the, quote, highlight of his life, and they have long been close. When he announced his intention, for example, to run for president in 2015, she was right by his side. He even joked at one point that she would be part of the rotating cast of people kind of filling in for First Lady, because Lindsey Graham was a lifelong bachelor, someone who at this point is saying they'd be honored to step in for this role. We understand at this point that she's set to be sworn in around 2:30 p.m. later today.
4: Now, does she have any political history? What would the weight of this position be to her?
6: Yeah, that's a great question, because while she doesn't really have any experience when it comes to elected office, she does have plenty of it when it comes to public service jobs. You know, she has, at this point, has dedicated her life to public service. And if anything, she served as the commissioner of the South Carolina Commission for the Blind. She's held other roles with the South Carolina Department of Employment, the Department of Vocational Rehabilitation. She's got a bachelor's and master's in rehabilitation counseling, and she's a mother and a grandmother. So She does have that wealth of experience, though she doesn't have that elected office experience, and it remains to be seen how she's going to settle into this role, especially considering how vital Lindsey Graham was to the overall Senate, especially this week, where we're heading into these confirmation hearings for the acting Attorney General, Todd Blanche. That's an area in which Lindsey Graham would have been a vital voice for President Trump, not only a vote in his favor, but someone who would rally votes for him. So we'll really have to see how she transitions to this role. Certainly, it seems like she's aligned with her older brother, though it remains to be seen how she's going to serve out these remaining months through January while this primary takes place to find a long-term replacement.
3: Yeah, tell us more about the process to find a more permanent replacement for Senator Graham.
6: Yeah, so we have a timeline going forward. The actual primary is set to take place on August 11th. The runoff is set to take place on August 25th. And candidates have until basically the end of the month to register to vote. At this point, we've already seen candidates kind of raising their hand and demonstrating some interest. For example, business Mark Lynch, who ran in a primary against Graham, he suggested he's going to run. Nancy Mace online has suggested she would be interested in doing it. Ralph Norman, Pam Everett, other names who are being floated at this point, these people really racing for what could be a pretty competitive race going forward. We'll get a sense, though, in the coming weeks who the final lineup is going to be. And of course, we could have a replacement by August 11th.
4: That is ABC reporter Peter Haralambos, who's live with us here on WTOP. Thank you.
6: Thank you.
3: Meanwhile, Congress is remembering another lawmaker. The House has approved legislation to rename a post office building in Fairfax after late Virginia Congressman Jerry Connolly. The bill was sponsored by Connolly's successor, James Walkinshaw.
7: Naming this post office for Congressman Gerald E. Connolly will ensure that generations of Fairfax residents are reminded of what public service looks like when it's rooted in integrity, vision, humor, and love of community.
3: Connolly died last year. The building being named after him is on Page Avenue. This bill now moves on to the Senate.
4: Well, there's been another shooting involving Immigration and Customs Enforcement.
8: An ICE agent fatally shot a motorist in Maine Monday, the second time in a week federal immigration officers used deadly force. Maine Senator Angus King, an independent, says Homeland Security Secretary Mark Wade Mullen told him the agent opened fire in Biddeford after the man tried to use his vehicle as a weapon against agents who were pursuing him for deportation. Apparently, the ICE agents didn't have body-worn cameras. Two immigrant rights groups ID'd the victim as a 26-year-old Colombian with a family authorized to work in the U.S. who had a Social Security number and was on his way to work when he was shot. The FBI is investigating. I'm Julie Walker.
4: And this shooting comes just days after ICE shot and killed a Mexican man in Houston last week.
3: Coming up, big changes could be coming to Audi Field. We also have a pretty hot forecast ahead, 7:36.
13: 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The short answer is yes. The long answer is, oh yes. 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
3: Traffic and weather. What are you tracking this morning, Rita Kessler?
1: Well, right now we're tracking an awful lot of delays in the area, and we do have a couple of problems to go along with it. In Maryland, northbound Connecticut Avenue near Veers Mill Road, callers report a single left lane getting you by that crash, so watch for delays. It is southbound Pennsylvania Avenue after the Beltway headed toward Woodyard Road, the right lane already blocked with a work crew. In Alexandria, eastbound 644 Franconia Road near South Van Dorn Street. The roadway remains closed. It was from an overnight crash. It looks like it may actually be some sort of a utility issue related to that crash. Now westbound, the lanes are open. Now in the district, it is southbound DC 295. The delays are off of Route 50 near 410 and off of the BW Parkway headed past East Capitol Street. Northbound I-295 is slow near the Suitland Parkway. That takes you across the 11th Street Bridge and across the freeway. Pretty much all the way toward Main Avenue and the Case Bridge. Inbound Suitland Parkway slows before Branch Avenue to the traffic light at Stanton Road, but your lanes are open. 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I'm Rita Kessler, your next traffic report in about 10 minutes.
3: 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Your 7 News First Alert meteorologist Eileen Whalen.
5: We'll have the sunglasses and sunscreen. Today through the end of the week, we're going to be turning up the heat. Highs today in the lower to middle 90s or around 100 tomorrow and Thursday, middle 90s Friday, and then in the upper 80s this weekend as a cold front arrives and brings a chance for rain and storms. But lots of sunshine and temperatures warming quickly this morning. I'm 7 News meteorologist Eileen Whalen in the First Alert Weather Center.
3: We are at 68 degrees in Gaithersburg, 69 in Lanham, and 69 in Arlington. Money news, the D.C. Council is considering a $620 million public-private partnership to renovate Audi Field. D.C. United owner Jason Levine said in September these discussions were happening.
9: I've talked to the mayor. I've talked to the members of the council about it. There's a lot of excitement and interest in programming Audi Field 12 months out of the year, 365 days a year.
3: The proposal calls for United to invest $320 million, with the district contributing $300 million over 5 years. Plans include adding a roof and at least 8,000 seats, expanding capacity to 28,000, and allowing for year-round events. Supporters say the project could bring in more than 100 additional events annually and attract 1.25 million more visitors, while also adding housing, retail, office space, and public green space. Cash App parent company Block will pay $45 million and change its fraud prevention and customer service practices under a multi-state settlement joined by Virginia. Attorney General Jay Jones says the state will receive about $845,000. Investigators say Cash App failed to protect users from scams and misled customers about the security of their money. Block denies wrongdoing but agreed to improve fraud protections, expand live customer support, and strengthen consumer safeguards.
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11: I'm Eric White. Here are your top headlines from Federal News Network. The Defense Department has spent at least $2.6 billion on southern border operations since the beginning of fiscal 2025. It used multiple funding mechanisms to support the mission, including using money set aside for military construction projects and service members' permanent change of station moves. And the Air Force is working to get employees back online after a cybersecurity quarantine allegedly locked tens of thousands of users out of their computers. Troops and civilians at multiple bases and the Pentagon were hit by the quarantine. This is all according to members of an unofficial Facebook page that is popular with airmen. For more on these stories, go to federalnewsnetwork.com.
3: Coming up, new tensions between the U.S. and Iran in addition to new military action. So are we on the brink of returning to all-out war there? It's 7:42. We'll go deeper on that with our J.J. Green next.
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4: 7:44, I'm Kristen Diaz.
3: I'm John Aaron. The U.S. has launched more strikes on Iran. The latest military action comes after President Trump said the U.S. is reinstating an American blockade of Iranian ports and imposing charges on ships for safe passage through the Strait of Hormuz.
4: Joining us now live is WTOP National Security Correspondent J.J. Green. Good morning.
22: Good morning, Kristen and John. How are you?
4: Doing all right. So how is the U.S. now helping the pressure Iran, and what really has changed?
22: Well, the biggest change is that the U.S. has shifted from deterrence to sustained military coercion. Earlier in this war, Washington was relying on warnings, sanctions, and limited strikes, if you will, to try to change Iran's behavior. Now, after three consecutive nights of attack,

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1: 8. Marco Rubio said recently, it's illegal, and it has been for centuries, frankly, in terms of the U.S. government. There have been discussions within the administration about, how to do this, and they've talked about it with regional partners, but there's no formal internationally recognized toll system that exists today. Such a plan would raise significant legal and diplomatic questions because the Strait of Hormuz is an international waterway, as I mentioned, and is governed by international maritime law. So from a military standpoint, the U.S. absolutely has the capability to do that, and it will require a lot. Continuous carrier strike group operations, destroyers and cruisers, escorting, commercial shipping, mine and counter measure forces, clearing sea lanes, maritime patrols. A lot of money, a lot of effort, a lot of possible blood and treasure for the U.S. because they will be a target.
2: Now, do experts think that the U.S. really has an appetite for an all-out war?
1: Most of them say no. The people that I've talked to have said that no, they don't. But they want what you can get from an all-out war without having to do it. And there's broad agreement that neither the White House nor Congress wants an Iraq or Afghanistan-style conflict involving hundreds of thousands of troops and years of occupation. Instead, the U.S. military is applying what some are calling the economy of force. And that's air and missile strikes, naval operations, cyber attacks, intelligence ops, and special ops forces. The objective is to impose cost while avoiding a massive ground war. But as you know, there are always the possibility for miscalculations, and this is no different.
3: And JJ, the UAE is threatening to get involved after some attacks on its tankers. Are regional powers really ready to step up and take on a larger role here?
1: Yeah, they are. But they want to do it along with the U.S. Countries like the UAE, Saudi Arabia, and Bahrain, they've invested heavily in modern air defenses. They've got naval forces and intelligence sharing and drone capabilities. They're no longer simply relying only on the U.S., but there are limits. Those governments generally prefer supporting coalition operations, sharing intelligence, and defending shipping rather than leading offensive campaigns against Iran. They understand that if they become principal combatants, they also become prime targets for Iranian attacks and proxy groups. And let's be clear about it. Iran is under the gun right now, but it's still perhaps the most capable nation in that region of engaging in a variety of types of attacks on its neighbors and any enemies.
2: Can the U.S. and its allies continue to have two goals at once, or does one take precedent when it comes to either ending Iran's nuclear program or getting oil moving again?
1: Well, the bottom line on it is the U.S. is, whether anyone wants to say it or not, the U.S. is under some serious pressure. It's almost desperation here to go into this, doing this way. Because what the U.S. government wants, according to the Trump administration, is to stop this blockade and get it open. They've also said that they want to move on shipping they want to move on the nuclear weapons prevention process. There are a number of things that they want to do, but at the very top of the list is getting the strait open. And frankly, the U.S. is expending an inordinate amount of money with this entire process. So no matter what they want to do, no matter what route they take at this point, they're going to continue to hemorrhage money. And I think they know that. So the quicker they can deal with whatever it is that they're going to want today or tomorrow or the next day, they want to do it as quickly as possible and get it over with.
3: Thanks as always, JJ.
1: You're welcome.
3: That's WTOP National Security Correspondent JJ Green.
2: Top stories we're working on at WTOP.
3: The late Senator Lindsey Graham's replacement, who is also his younger sister, will be sworn into office today.
2: Quite a few people turned out to express their thoughts on a bill that would bring commercial driverless vehicles to D.C.
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0: 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Traffic and weather on WTOP, Rita Kessler.
1: And right now, let's start out in Maryland. First, it was southbound Pennsylvania Avenue after the Beltway. There was work along the right side. But then callers said southbound near Dower House Road, the left side blocked with the wreck. One of the vehicles is off the road into a ditch, so watch for response. Northbound Connecticut Avenue near Veers Mill Road, the left lane gets by the crash. And in Virginia, it was eastbound 644 Franconia Road near South Van Dorn Street. Lanes remain blocked there. Looks like more of a utility issue now after an earlier wreck in the overnight hours. Now, if you're traveling on northbound 95 in Maryland, you're definitely seeing a delay approaching and passing 198 with a report of a crash. But the unusual delay that you're going to start to see near 195 takes you slightly outside of the coverage area, but it is in Baltimore near Russell Street where the road has been closed. So they're diverting everybody off at Caton Avenue. Not sure if this is going to end up backing itself all the way up toward Route 100 in Elkridge, but it's definitely something to keep in mind. 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I'm Rita Kessler, your next traffic report in about 10 minutes.
0: All right, now to 7 News First Alert meteorologist Eileen Whalen. Good morning.
2: Hey, good morning, guys. Oh, what a beautiful morning here in mid-July as we're starting off still in the upper 60s to lower 70s right now. But today our heat wave begins. High temperatures will range from 90 to 95. Sunny. We'll have dew points in the low to mid-60s. So a little bit of humidity out there, but it's not going to make it feel too much hotter. But lots of sunshine for sure. Sun will set at about 8:32 this evening. And then overnight lows will fall into the 70s. Even hotter tomorrow and Thursday. We're on a weather alert as highs will be at or a little above 100 degrees. And our next chance for rain and storms will come this weekend as temperatures fall into the upper 80s, but it's actually going to be pretty humid for your weekend plans. But looking and feeling great out there right now. It's 69 in Chevrolet. It's 68 in McLean. And it's 72 right now at Catholic University.
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4: Who needs a Nobel Peace Prize when you can have a participation trophy? 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
0: Welcome back in. So the group behind several anti-Trump art installations near the National Mall is back with a new exhibit. It's a 10-foot-tall golden statue near the Martin Luther King Jr. Memorial. WTOP's Jimmy Alexander checked it out.
12: It's a giant participation trophy bestowed to President Trump.
4: Ian Zucker, who lives in D.C., and he is right. It's a giant version of the same type of trophy your kid would get for just showing up. And it reads, "We hereby award President Donald J. Trump this participation trophy for his enthusiastic involvement in the Iran War."
12: As the podium over there says, people are invited to leave their own trophies.
4: Now, some of the other smaller trophies that have been placed here include one for golf and a replica of the WWE title.
12: You know, an empty book labeled reading, I think, is also particularly poignant and targeted.
13: He has the trophy, number one. He's the best at everything.
4: Howard Major from Rome, Georgia, keeping in the spirit of the trophy, explains why it's deserved.
13: I think it's awesome. He's ended more wars than any other president in world history. I mean, we've had, what, 50 ceasefires since the war began?
4: From the Martin Luther King Jr. Memorial, Jimmy Alexander.
13: Winning.
4: WTOP News.
3: Sports powered by Maximus, moving people and technology forward. We're watching just home run after home run, Dave Preston.
14: Yes, you know, there's never a grounder derby or a sack fly derby. Baseball's home run derby means different things to different people. For Philadelphia's Kyle Schwarber and Bryce Harper, it meant a chance to make the hometown fans proud, but for St. Louis's Jordan Walker, it was a chance to make more than his entire 2026 salary. Yes, the Cardinal outfielder makes just under $800,000 this year, but pockets a cool million by winning the derby, squeaking past Schwarber in the final round. James Wood did not participate in the Derby this year, but he is in Philadelphia for his second straight All-Star game, telling the MLB Network he's just taking it in.
15: Yeah, I mean, it's definitely crazy, and it's kind of just crazy how quick it happens. Yeah. Like, it feels like not too long ago I was like a senior in high school. Like, I mean, that was only four or so years ago. So, yeah, it just happens fast, and then just try and slow it down as much as I can.
14: James, no matter how many years, it always feels like you were just a senior in high school. You'll learn. Wood named the NL Player of the Week after going 10 for 20 at the plate with 5 homers, 8 RBI, and 11 runs scored. Wood, a reserve this evening. Shortstop C.J. Abrams is a starter, and he will bat fourth for the National League. Soccer's World Cup resumes this afternoon with Spain facing France. Dave Preston, WTOP Sports.
0: Thank you very much. Coming up on WTOP, fresh military attacks in the Middle East are once again driving up oil prices. It's 7:57.
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5: Traffic and weather. Let's go to Rita.
6: And right now in Maryland, two problems on southbound Route 4. After the Beltway, the right lane is blocked with the work. Then near Dower House, the crash on the left side of the roadway. Northbound Connecticut near Veers Mill Road, it's single file left, getting you by the wreck. 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I'm Rita Kessler. Your next traffic report in about 10 minutes.
7: Thank you very much, Rita. Now to 7 News First Alert meteorologist Eileen Whalen.
8: Mother Nature turning up the heat over the next few days. Highs this afternoon, 90 to 95 with sunshine and relatively low humidity. Then we're tracking triple digit high temperatures tomorrow and Thursday. So we're on a weather alert with a little more humidity. Heat index values could be up to about 105 both days. Friday, a little drop in humidity with highs in the middle 90s. And then we're in the upper 80s with rain and storm chances for the weekend. But out there this morning, feeling really great. We'll be quickly climbing out of the 60s. 60s and 70s and into the mid to upper 80s by lunchtime. I'm 7 News meteorologist Eileen Whalen in the First Alert Weather Center.
5: 71 degrees in Sterling, 72 in Oxon Hill, 74 at the Wharf in D.C.
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7: Well, good morning, everyone. I'm Kristen Diaz.
5: 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Coming up,
9: independence and protection discussed during Monday's hearing on autonomous vehicles in D.C. I'm Liz Anderson.
10: D.C. is one of the safest places to drive in the U.S., according to a new study. I'm Valerie Wong.
11: Getting schools renovated faster could mean paying more in sales tax. I'm Scott Gelman.
12: Our area tops these new rankings. I'm Neil Augenstein.
7: Good morning. It's now 8 o'clock.
13: From ABC News, I'm Brian Clark. Targets in the Middle East struck by Iranian missiles as oil prices continue to soar. The U.S.-Iran ceasefire continues to deteriorate. The U.S. struck targets in Iran overnight. ABC's Mary Bruce has the latest from the White House.
14: After Iran announced it's closing down the critical waterway, the president now reinstating the U.S. blockade of Iranian ports. Going even further, Trump declaring the U.S. will soon become, quote, the guardian of the Hormuz Strait, and announcing plans to charge a 20% fee on all cargo that passes through it.
15: We're spending money. And so what we've done is we are going to be reimbursed for protection.
14: That plan directly contradicts what his own Secretary of State, Marco Rubio, said just days ago. The charging a fee would violate international law.
13: New York's imposing a one-year moratorium on the construction of all new large data centers in the state. It's a different story in Louisiana, where Meta's more than doubling the size of its data center in Richland Parish. Governor Jeff Landry touting the economic benefits.
16: It's going to create 7,500 construction jobs, more than 1,000 permanent high-paying jobs, nearly 1,900 additional indirect jobs.
13: Witnesses to Monday's deadly shooting involving an ICE agent in Maine are talking about what they saw. ABC's Victor Oquendo's on the scene in Biddeford, Maine.
17: This morning, growing outrage after an ICE agent shot and killed someone who was not the target they were pursuing for the second time in less than a week, this time in Maine. Daniel Boucher says he saw agents pull the driver out.
18: He put him on the ground, and I heard the young man say, "I tried to stop." Clearly heard him say that.
17: Boucher says one ICE agent claimed the man tried to run him over.
13: More than 125 million people in the U.S. are under various heat alerts. Heat records are possible today in cities like Rapid City, Fargo, and Grand Forks.
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7: 8:02, Tuesday, July 14th. It's currently 72 degrees at WTOP. Expect a hot day with a high near 92. Good morning, everyone. I'm Kristen Diaz.
5: I'm John Aaron. Our top local story. There was a big hearing on a bill that would bring commercial driverless vehicles to D.C. Innovation and safety were among the themes woven through the day's testimony. So were independence and job protections. Here's WTOP's Liz Anderson.
9: Connor Cummings testified Monday. He's autistic and says he's looking forward to new opportunities.
19: Personally, I will feel an incredible sense of independence because an AV will give me the freedom to go anywhere I want.
9: And Sandra Newzel is legally blind and says using a driverless vehicle would allow city navigation.
20: Without hours or days planning and coordinating, it would save a tremendous amount of time.
9: There were also concerns these vehicles could mean fewer money-earning chances for human rideshare drivers. Brian Weivel with the local Amalgamated Transit Union testified it's hoped the precedent this council sets
21: takes care of workers and ensures that they have a safe, just transition to other employment or that their employment is protected. And as we look at this bill, there are definitely steps, clear intention taken to pay attention to that issue, but we think there needs to be more.
9: Liz Anderson, WTOP News.
7: Well, there's a new study out ranking D.C. drivers, get this, as some of the best in the nation. WTOP's Valerie Bonk digs into the details.
22: The way that your city is running is working, and it's doing what it can do to take care of its people, and that's really wonderful.
8: Rachel Brennan, an insurance reporter at U.S. News & World Report, said the study completed with numbers from the Commercial Vehicle Safety Alliance ranked D.C. 8th for the safest drivers in the country. The top safest city for drivers is New York City, followed by Boston and San Francisco.
22: Washington, D.C. has just shy of a million people, and they had 46 fatalities in a single year. Well, that's 46 fatalities too many, and we should work to prevent them all. It's good to know that it's such a small percentage.
8: In its 2026 Best Drivers Report, Allstate ranked D.C. second to last for best drivers. 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Valerie Bonk, WTOP News.
5: Would you be willing to pay more in sales tax if it meant local schools get renovated sooner? WTOP's Scott Gelman tells us Fairfax County school leaders want to put that idea in front of voters.
11: The hope is the extra money would reverse a concerning trend.
23: While 25 years is what's on paper, 42 years is the actuality.
11: School board member Riccardi Anderson says that's how long it's been taking to renovate schools. Virginia counties now have the option to let voters consider a 1% sales tax increase with revenue helping pay for school construction projects.
24: We need to update our electrical, our HVAC, our plumbing, and other infrastructure far more frequently.
11: That's school board member Mateo Dunn. Board of Supervisors Chairman Jeff McKay, meanwhile, tells us it's not the right time for a referendum because families are facing rising costs. In Fairfax, though, there's a $400 million maintenance backlog.
24: We need to make sure that we are doing everything within our power to solve this conundrum that has gotten worse over the past 20, 30, 40 years.
11: Scott Gelman, WTOP News.
7: Well, Virginia homeowners could soon have a new way to lower their electric bills. Governor Abigail Spanberger says Virginia will become the first state to launch Switch Together. It's a group buying program that helps residents get discounts on home solar systems by combining purchases. The program says homeowners can save an average of 23% on installation cost, about $6,300, and then could also cut annual electric bills by roughly $2,000. The program uses competitive bids from solar installers, so there's no cost to taxpayers. Virginians in more than 100 communities can sign up through October 15th.
5: A proposed bill in Montgomery County is causing debate over immigration policy, public trust, and whether local governments should consider a person's federal employment history when making a hiring decision. Our partners at 7 News report the act would bar people who worked for ICE, Customs and Border Protection, or in certain federal immigration roles after October 2025 from holding some county jobs that involve direct public contact. Supporters say the measure would strengthen trust with immigrant communities. Critics argue it unfairly targets former federal employees. A public hearing will be held on the measure today.
7: Coming up on WTOP Money News.
25: Our report today could provide welcome news about inflation. I'm John Werdock.
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5: Traffic and weather. What's going on, Rita Kessler?
2: Well, right now we're definitely seeing a lot of delays in the area. If you're on the Beltway, the outer loop slows coming off of 95, headed toward 29 Colesville Road, or onto the inner loop, headed past Route 1 in College Park. Then a delay almost back to Branch Avenue, headed to 295 and the Wilson Bridge. In Virginia, delays in Springfield onto the outer loop, headed toward Van Dorn Street, or onto the inner loop, headed toward 236 in Annandale, and then volume building from 66 toward the Dulles Toll Road. 270 southbound slows passing 109 and then through Germantown, trying to make your way into Gaithersburg to Montgomery Village Avenue. Delays passing 28 and before the lane divide down the spur to join the delay on the outer loop that begins near the split with 270 to the point where they merge together. Now southbound Route 4, Pennsylvania Avenue after the Beltway, work in the right lane. Then near Dower House Road, there was a crash along the left side. Northbound Connecticut Avenue near Veers Mill Road, the left lane was getting by the crash. While in Virginia, the Purcellville area, it is near the Hillsboro Road overpass. You're under police direction. The lane's reportedly blocked for the crash. Selling your car, watch out for fake payments, unsafe meetups, endless haggling, or you could just sell to Fitzgerald and know exactly who you're dealing with. 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I'm Rita Kessler. Your next traffic report in about 10 minutes.
5: And here is 7 News First Alert meteorologist Eileen Whalen.
3: Enjoy this comfortable morning in the 60s early, because we are going to see warmer mornings ahead as we track some hotter afternoons. This afternoon, a heat wave begins, highs between 90 and 95 with sunshine, southwest winds 5 to 10 miles per hour, and relatively low humidity considering the time of year. A warm summer evening in store, sundown just after 8:30, and we'll fall into the lower to middle 70s overnight. Tomorrow and Thursday, a little more humidity and high around the triple digits. Record highs are set back 2 years ago from 2024, when we had a 4-day streak of 100 degree days. So at least only two back-to-back triple digit days in this forecast. Most of us will stay dry though through the end of the week. Highs Friday will fall into the middle 90s, and then we're in the upper 80s for the weekend as a cold front sinks south. So that's going to drop our temperatures, but it's also going to bring us more clouds and rain chances. Not a washout weekend. We'll fine tune the timing as we get later into the week. Until then, the heat, really the big weather story with the ample sun. So have the sunglasses and sunscreen. I'm 7 News meteorologist Eileen Whalen in the First Alert Weather Center.
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5: 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Retailers say shoppers are much more likely to buy something if the price stays below the $10 mark. Even with higher costs from inflation, fuel, and tariffs, many companies are working hard to keep prices under that threshold. Some are shrinking package sizes, others are simplifying packaging, some are accepting smaller profits just to avoid crossing into double-digit pricing. Marketing experts say a lot of psychology is at work, even though it's only a 1 cent difference. Many shoppers see $9.99 as a better deal than $10. See it as the same thing.
4: I think of like all the kids who are selling lemonade stands. Make sure it's at 99 yes. cents, whatever you round it up.
5: Right, as long as they take Venmo.
4: We get encouraging news this morning about inflation. WTOP business reporter John Wardock previews the latest report on consumer prices.
25: Economists think consumer prices declined last month by 0.2%, according to a MarketWatch survey, thanks in large part to a 15% drop in gas prices this spring. And the annual rate of inflation should fall below 4%. MarketWatch points out this would mark the first decline for inflation in 6 years. John Wardock, WTOP News.
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5: 8:15, I'm John Aaron.
7: Hey there, I'm Kristen Diaz. Thanks for being with us. A new study shows where you live can play a big role in how healthy you are. And it shows some of us live in the fittest cities in the nation. WTOP's Neil Augenstein has the rankings.
18: For the 9th year in a row, Arlington is America's fittest city, with D.C. repeating as number 2 in the 2026 American Fitness Index.
27: The things that make places like Arlington, Washington, D.C., Minneapolis, Seattle, Denver, the top 5, their accessibility for people.
18: Dr. Stella Volpe is the past president of the American College of Sports Medicine, which did the study. She says even cities without the resources of Arlington can make parks and trails more inviting.
27: Trying to maybe put some lighting in or paving a trail that maybe hasn't been paved in a long time.
18: On the downside, she says food insecurity increased this year in 99 of the 100 largest cities, but she says it's well proven that keeping moving decreases the risk of chronic diseases of all types.
27: Physical activity and exercise is the best medicine.
18: Neil Augenstein, WTOP News.
5: 8:16.
28: From a glass of wine with dinner to a happy hour cocktail, many have been told that moderate drinking may have health benefits. But a new study designed to help inform the next U.S. dietary guidelines found no evidence that low levels of alcohol consumption is beneficial. Instead, researchers found health risks begin to increase at about one drink per day, with women experiencing more risk at lower levels of alcohol consumption than men. One in 25 people who averaged about 14 drinks per week faced a greater lifetime risk of alcohol-related death. Alcohol has also been estimated to contribute to more than 200 related health conditions and was also linked to cancer, heart disease, injury, and premature death. The good news is that even small reductions in alcohol consumption may help lower your health risk. The bottom line, when it comes to alcohol and health, this research suggests less is better. With this Medical Minute, I'm Melissa Adon.
8: 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We'll look at new efforts to accelerate innovation, why agencies are getting involved earlier in emerging technologies, and what that means for competition and government acquisition. 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
9: The governor of South Carolina has appointed Lindsey Graham's sister to finish out his Senate term.
5: The U.S. launches more strikes against Iran. Iran retaliates across the Middle East, threatening a return to all-out war.
9: The Loudoun County School Board is pushing back against a controversial power line project.
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2: Well, let's update the situation on the Beltway in Maryland. This is the inner loop of the Beltway near Route 1 in College Park. The right lane is crowded with the police activity, seeing delays coming off of 95. 95 also slows getting onto the outer loop with a delay all the way toward 29 Colesville Road. Southbound to 29 is slow inside the Beltway from the Beltway towards Sligo Creek Parkway. Now, you'll also find a slowdown on the outer loop that begins near Old Georgetown Road and off of southbound 270 near Montrose Road, down the spur to the point where they merge, and then it continues all the way around toward the American Legion Bridge. Inner loop in Virginia is slow from Georgetown Pike toward the American Legion Bridge. Nothing reported, no work zones just yet. Seeing a big delay in Virginia trying to come into the district across the Key Bridge headed toward M Street or the Whitehurst Freeway. Keep an eye out for any activity toward the end of the bridge. In Maryland, southbound Route 4 after the Beltway, the right lane is blocked with the work zone. Then near Dower House Road, there was a wreck on the left side. In Virginia, eastbound Route 7 near the Hillsborough Road overpass, you were under police direction for the crash. The free AutoZone Fix Finder service can help troubleshoot the likely cause of your pesky check engine light for free and get you back on the road. 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I'm Rita Kessler, your next traffic report in about 10 minutes.
5: 7 News First Alert meteorologist Eileen Whalen joins us live now, and it sounds like we're talking about a heat wave again.
13: Yes, we are. But guys, it's not going to be as extreme as the heat wave that we endured around the 4th of July. Also, to put it in perspective, 2 years ago, starting today, we were enduring a 4-day stretch of 100 degree days, the longest we've ever had. So we've done it before. We'll do it again. Temperatures today get between 90 and 95 degrees. We'll have lots of sunshine, and the humidity isn't going to be oppressive. I mean, dew points will be in the low to mid 60s. So there's, you know, a good bit of moisture in the atmosphere, but not terrible. So we won't have a much higher of a heat index than air temperatures today. We've got a warm summer night ahead. Temperatures won't be quite as cool overnight. We'll fall into the 70s tomorrow and Thursday. So we'll have two back-to-back days of highs around 100, heat index values near 105. And as of right now, no heat advisories. If you are heading to the Chesapeake Bay, maybe over to the Eastern Shore, that's where heat advisories are in effect. But our heat wave will end as we head into the weekend with highs in the upper 80s, but it is going to be pretty humid. We'll have some clouds and scattered shower and thunderstorm chances both Saturday and Sunday. But until then, we're just going to have ample sunshine, and temperatures will be the big weather story again this afternoon. We're in the lower 90s. Right now, we're in the 70s. It's 75 in Annapolis. It's 72 in Sterling, and it's 75 degrees right now on the National Mall.
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5: 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We'll take you there. It's 8:21.
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5: 823.
4: A federal judge in Florida is accusing President Trump of self-dealing in his settlement with his administration's own IRS. District Judge Kathleen Williams called for the president's lawyers to be disciplined over that settlement. It created a nearly $1.8 billion slush fund, with the DOJ now saying it's called off. Then it gave President Trump and his family immunity from having their old tax returns audited. Judge Williams says the administration tried to use backroom deals to avoid having to put the plan in front of legitimate authorities. Scott McFarlane, WTOP contributor and chief Washington correspondent at Midas Touch, tells Judge Williams viewed the suit as collusion and nonsense.
20: The judge said here, this lawsuit Trump filed against his own IRS in January while he served as president appears to be absolute hogwash. You can't sue your own administration and sue your own aides and expect the court to view this as a legitimate lawsuit.
4: Williams has served as a judge in South Florida since former President Obama nominated her in 2010.
5: A 10-foot-tall Iran war participation trophy aimed at President Trump is the newest protest installation on the National Mall. It's located by the gift shop at the Martin Luther King Jr. Memorial, and WTOP's Jimmy Alexander reports it's drawing crowds.
21: I love that it's the arts community that seems to be sticking it to Trump more than just about anybody.
22: Elliot Dritch rode his bike all the way from Arlington just to see it in person.
23: It looks like your standard trophy cup, and then there's several other small trophies that people have left behind.
22: The exhibit has a plaque that reads, visitors are invited to leave behind their own trophies for President Trump. No accomplishment is too distant, too small, or too unearned to bestow on President Trump.
23: One's for reading. That's obviously parody. There's a golf trophy. That one probably makes sense.
24: I love the WWE belt.
22: D.C. resident Ian Zucker.
24: That's hilarious.
22: President Trump is in the WWE Hall of Fame.
24: I was not aware of that. And you know what? Now it's even more fitting.
22: From the Martin Luther King Jr. Memorial, Jimmy Alexander, WTOP News.
5: You can see video of this at WTOP.com.
4: 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Dave Preston.
10: I'm keeping my trophies. I have earned them from WTOP softball competition between sales and the newsroom. I still have that at my place. And,
4: what is that?
10: It's this huge, I'll take a picture of it at some point in time. It's really cool. And then Team Steam for College Bowl. We won our division when I was a freshman.
4: Hey. Very nice.
10: Team Steam, you got to let it out. Baseball's Home Run Derby saw St. Louis outfielder Jordan Walker homer his final six swings to eclipse Philadelphia's Kyle Schwarber in his home park, win the $1 million prize. James Wood did not participate in the Home Run Derby this year, but he did homer five times last week on his way to capturing NL Player of the Week honors. Wood pumped to be leading off for the highest scoring offense in the majors, telling the MLB Network.
26: Yeah, I mean, I feel like we're just working as a collective group. They make my life easier. So, it feels like I just really got to get on base for them. Like, I never really feel like I have to do too much. And in turn, that makes my life easier. So I just feel like we've been a collective unit and we've just been clicking.
10: Wood also voted this week's Diamond King of the New Nationals notebook. No trophy presented for that, though, but read more about who shined and who struggled for the Nats on the sports page at WTOP.com. Soccer's World Cup continues this afternoon with recent champions France and Spain squaring off in the semifinals. France took the title in 1998 and 2018, while Spain won it all in 2010. NBA Summer League Wizards battle Chicago tonight. They're 2-0 in Vegas. WNBA Mystics play twice over the next three nights, visiting Toronto this evening. Dave Preston, WTOP Sports.
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5: 827.
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4: Let's go ahead and check traffic and weather together with Rita Kessler.
2: And right now, let's update the situation on 270. Yet another problem there. Southbound 270 after 28 before Falls Road, the center of the roadway, is blocked with that wreck. Delays are back almost to 370 in the Intercounty Connector, so before Shady Grove Road, trying to head past it. Before all that, you do have a delay from Father Hurley Boulevard headed to Montgomery Village Avenue, and then after the crash, the delay at the lane divide down the spur to join a delay on the outer loop that begins near Old Georgetown Road and continues all the way toward the American Legion Bridge. Southbound Route 4 after the Beltway, the right lane is blocked with the work. Then near Dower House Road, the wreck had been reported on the left side. 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I'm Rita Kessler, your next traffic report in about 10 minutes.
5: A beautiful summer day with abundant sunshine and dry conditions from start to finish. Temperatures will quickly climb into the lower 90s this afternoon. Right now, 69 in Germantown, 73 at DuPont Circle, and 76 in Annandale.
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4: Well, good morning, everyone. I'm Kristen Diaz.
5: I'm John Aaron. Andrew Allsbrooks is our producer.
4: The top story we are following, Senator Lindsey Graham's sister says she's ready to carry on her brother's legacy of public service. She's now been appointed as his temporary replacement by South Carolina's governor. We get more from WTOP's Mitchell Miller today on the Hill.
16: It is such a privilege to get to finish some of his important work.
18: Darlene Graham Nordone says she's ready to step up and take her brother's seat, knowing she'll have a lot of support linked to his decades of work in the Senate.
16: I know Lindsey thought the world of his staff and colleagues, and with their support, I feel confident.
18: She will serve out Graham's current term, which ends early next year. Next month, South Carolina Republicans will choose a new nominee and a special election who will seek to serve a new 6-year Senate term. Among the names that are swirling around, South Carolina Lieutenant Governor Pamela Evett, as well as several South Carolina House members, including Russell Fry, Ralph Norman, and Nancy Mace. On Capitol Hill, Mitchell Miller, WTOP News.
5: Now, Darlene Graham Nordone has held several roles in South Carolina's state government, including on the state's Commission for the Blind. ABC News reporter Peter Haralambos told us earlier, Lindsey took on the role of raising Darlene as a teenager after their parents died.
25: He's called raising her the, quote, highlight of his life, and they have long been close. When he announced his intention, for example, to run for president in 2015, she was right by his side. He even joked at one point that she would be part of the rotating cast of people kind of filling in for First Lady, because Lindsey Graham was a lifelong bachelor.
5: Nordone will be sworn into office today at 2:30 in the well of the Senate.
4: Legislation has been approved by the House to rename a postal facility in Fairfax County after Virginia Congressman Jerry Connolly, who died last year. The legislation was introduced by current Virginia Congressman James Walkinshaw, who spent many years working for the Democratic lawmaker.
0: For me, he was more than a member of Congress. He was a mentor, a best friend, a formative figure. Because of him, I'm a better public servant.
4: Now, the bill goes on to the Senate, where Virginia Senators Mark Warner and Tim Kaine have introduced similar legislation.
5: The U.S. has launched more military strikes on Iran. The latest action comes after President Trump said the U.S. is reinstating a blockade of Iranian ports and plans to impose charges on ships for safe passage through the Strait of Hormuz. WTOP National Security Correspondent J.J. Green tells us this marks a shift in the U.S. approach to the war.
8: The U.S. has shifted from deterrence to sustained military coercion. Earlier in this war, Washington was relying on warnings, sanctions, and limited strikes, if you will, to try to change Iran's behavior. Now, after three consecutive nights of attacks, the U.S. appears to be systematically, again, targeting military infrastructure that Iran uses to project power into the Persian Gulf.
5: JJ also says such a plan would require extensive naval operations and could put U.S. forces at risk.
4: We have now new information this morning about a helicopter that landed in a field in northwest D.C. late last night in what appeared to be an emergency landing. Our partners at 7 News say that it happened along Foxhall Road, not far from the German embassy, where members of the military and others were spotted inspecting the helicopter. Now, this morning, a Joint Base Andrews spokesperson tells us that a chopper from the 1st Helicopter Squadron at Joint Base Andrews had to make a precautionary landing near the Georgetown Reservoir around 9:26 last night. The air crew landed out of an abundance of caution after observing vibrating mechanical sounds. All four crew members returned safely to Joint Base Andrews. There was no damage to the aircraft nor property damage after the landing.
5: For the second time in a week, a person has been shot dead by an ICE agent. We're now hearing from witnesses to yesterday's shooting in Maine that involved a driver there.
9: His head was bloody. His face was bloody.
13: The windshield of the car left covered in bullets. ICE says the man was not the intended target, saying ICE law enforcement attempted to conduct a vehicle stop. The vehicle attempted to flee the scene, and fearing for public safety, an officer discharged his weapon. Last night, vigils and demonstrations protesting the shooting. It comes less than a week after an ICE agent killed an undocumented immigrant in Houston. Agents claimed he threatened them with his vehicle. The New York Times reports the fatal shot was fired into an open passenger window. And in a separate development, months after the shooting deaths of Renee Good and Alex Preddy by immigration officers in Minneapolis, federal officials have now shared evidence with state investigators.
5: That's ABC's Lionel Moise.
4: The attorneys general of 12 Democratic-led states are suing movie giant Paramount over its $111 billion bid to take over Warner Brothers Discovery. The AGs say the merger would lead to less competition and fewer blockbuster films. But New York Times reporter Lauren Hirsch tells WTOP that Paramount does not understand the objections.
17: They're saying that's the point of this deal. We're going to save Hollywood. We are committing to investing more money in movies. We are committing to keeping a 45-day release date for these films. That's why they're, you know, very much claiming this suit has no merit. Now, the AGs are effectively saying, we don't believe you. And so we're going to continue with this suit because we don't believe in the promises that you've made so far.
4: Now, Hirsch says the plaintiff's first priority is to bring the merger process to a halt and to force Paramount to negotiate with the states to address their concerns.
5: Coming up,
19: a trade group around since the 1980s has shut down. I'm John Werdock.
5: And it's going to get hot. We'll have the forecast. It's 8:36.
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4: Welcome back in. Traffic and weather now on WTOP with Rita Kessler.
2: Well, once again, a situation on southbound 270 has escalated. Southbound 270 after 28 before Falls Road, the lanes are now stopped for the crash. Now, the local lanes are open and moving, so both of those lanes are open. If you can get into the local lanes, you could do that right now. Everybody else is stopped behind this crash. Your delays are before 370, trying to make your way past the scene. If you get by in those local lanes, you will find the delay then at the lane divide down the spur to join a delay on the outer loop that begins near the split with 270 all the way around toward the American Legion Bridge. Now, we also had some issues on southbound Route 4, Pennsylvania Avenue. Delays from the Beltway headed toward the Suitland Parkway. This is the work in the right lane. Then near Dower House Road, there was a report of a crash on the left side. Northbound just has the delay from Dower House toward Woodyard Road. And in Virginia, eastbound Route 7 near the Hillsboro Road overpass, you were under police direction for that wreck. 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I'm Rita Kessler. Your next traffic report in about 10 minutes.
5: 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Here's 7 News First Alert meteorologist Eileen Whalen.
26: Well, today starts off our next heat wave of summer with afternoon highs between 90 and 95. The heat peaks tomorrow and Thursday will be around the century mark. Then we're in the mid-90s Friday. Not quite as hot this weekend, around 90, but rain and storm chances likely heading into the weekend. Lots of sunshine today. I'm 7 News meteorologist Eileen Whalen in the First Alert Weather Center.
4: It's 76 degrees in Annandale, 69 in Germantown, and 74 degrees at WTOP.
5: Money news, home sales, home prices, and home inventory are all on the rise in Northern Virginia. The Northern Virginia Association of Realtors says the median selling price reached $810,000 in June, up more than 5% from June 2025. Properties also move slightly faster than they did a year ago, with homes spending an average of 19 days on the market. The association says that's happening despite the continued affordability pressures and elevated mortgage rates.
4: A locally based organization that backed electric vehicles has closed its doors. WTOP business reporter John Wardock explains.
19: The Electric Drive Transportation Association has filed for Chapter 7 bankruptcy. The trade group, which represented the EV industry for decades, is liquidating its assets and shutting down, reports the Washington Business Journal. According to the group's website, members included Ford, General Motors, Exelon, and Walmart. John Wardock, WTOP News.
5: Meanwhile, drivers here and elsewhere are looking for something that's affordable. Kelley Blue Book says buyers generally gravitated toward lower-priced auto segments in June. Leading the way were subcompact SUVs, whose sales increased by more than 23% year-over-year. Those SUVs had an average transaction price of about $31,000, compared to an average of nearly $50,000 for vehicles overall. Sales of small and medium pickup trucks jumped by more than 12%, More expensive full-size pickup sales increased only 2.5% year over year.
4: WTOP recently named this year's top workplaces in the region. It's a recognition driven entirely by anonymous employee surveys focused on leadership and culture. Our Jimmy Alexander reports on a local nonprofit that won a special award for work-life balance.
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6: Deborah Drake, Senior Vice President and Chief People Officer at Noblis, which is celebrating their 30th anniversary.
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6: Noblis has been named a top workplace 13 years in a row and works to support key federal areas including defense, homeland security, intelligence, law enforcement, and civilian agencies.
3: With all profit that we have, goes back into our people and goes back into research programs that we do.
6: Jimmy Alexander, WTOP News.
4: And you can check out full details about the top workplaces list at WTOP.com.
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5: It's 8:45. The Loudoun County School Board says it will try to stop Dominion Energy from running power lines and towers through neighborhoods and schoolyards. A vote on the issue happened last night after a hearing at one of those schools that would be impacted, Rock Ridge High. The lines were approved by Virginia state regulators. Dominion says those lines will help offset power demands from data centers. Residents, including this UVA senior who grew up in the nearby Loudoun family estates, are not convinced.
31: My parents chose to live in

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2: The data center could eventually use 6 times more power per day than the entire city of New Orleans on the hottest day of summer.
3: Meantime, beginning today, New York became the first state in the nation to impose a moratorium on the construction of data centers for up to a year to give state officials time to develop new rules.
4: A legal losing streak continues for the Trump administration. The latest setback, a judge has thrown out a lawsuit to obtain West Virginia's voter registration records.
5: Judges in 13 states have now rejected the Trump administration's demands that states turn over their voter rolls. U.S. District Judge Thomas Johnston, a Republican appointee, concluded that the Department of Justice did not demonstrate their need for West Virginia's records and were not lawfully entitled to the sensitive materials, which include the names, dates of birth, addresses, and partial social security numbers of voters. Ahead of the midterms, the Trump administration has sought to increase federal oversight on elections, and dozens of states, led by both Republicans and Democrats, have rebuffed the request for voter rolls. Peter Aralamus, ABC News.
4: The administration says the voter information is needed to investigate claims of voter fraud.
3: Now to the top stories we're working on at WTOP.
4: Just days after his sudden death, Senator Lindsey Graham's sister says she's ready to carry on her brother's legacy of public service. She'll be sworn in later today to fill out the rest of his term.
3: President Trump says a blockade of Iranian ports is back on today.
4: Keep it here for full details on these stories and more in the minutes ahead.
3: Time for traffic and weather on WTOP. Let's bring in Rita Kessler with an update.
6: Well, the late problem we have is once again on southbound 270, this time after 28 before Falls Road in the main lanes. The main lanes are completely stopped due to this crash involving an overturned vehicle, but they also have one of the local lanes blocked. So the left lane and the local lanes and all of the main lanes are blocked. You're getting by to the right in the local lanes, and nobody in the main lanes getting by. That delay is already back near before Montgomery Village Avenue, so back near Watkins Mill Road, and the volume actually begins near 118, so it's a pretty solid backup. It's a good idea to find yourself a workaround. Getting back on at Falls Road is going to be your next point. You can get on to southbound 270 unless you can get into the local lanes before that, but the local lanes are going to be very slow as well with only the single lane getting by. Now, if you do manage to get on past it, everything looks good to the lane divide headed onto either loop of the beltway. The southbound spur does slow getting onto the outer loop with a delay that begins near Old Georgetown Road headed around toward the American Legion Bridge. Southbound Route 4, Pennsylvania Avenue, after the Beltway, the right lane blocked with the work. Then near Dower House, there had been a wreck along the left side of the roadway. In the district, I-295 northbound slows near Joint Base Anacostia-Bowling, headed across the 11th Street Bridge and across the freeway and the Case Bridge. But at last check, your lanes were open. This report brought to you by Wolf Trap. Don't miss Bob Dylan live in concert at Wolf Trap Friday and Saturday, July 24th and 25th. Tickets for Bob Dylan are on sale now at wolftrap.org. I'm Rita Kessler, your next traffic report in about 10 minutes.
4: And here's your forecast from 7 News First Alert meteorologist Eileen Whalen.
7: Yesterday's high was 87, this afternoon 94. It's going to look a lot like yesterday, though, with a lot of sunshine, and it's really comfortable out there this morning. But temperatures will climb quickly, though. By lunchtime, we'll already be around 87, our high 94 around 4 or 5 o'clock, and then we'll be warm in the 80s this evening. We'll fall into the 70s overnight, and then even hotter tomorrow and Thursday, highs around 100. Middle 90s Friday and around 90 this weekend. This weekend, though, rain and storm chances return. I'm 7 News meteorologist Eileen Whalen in the First Alert Weather Center.
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5: Welcome back in. It is now 8:52.
6: Kevin Warsh will make his first appearance before Congress as the official Federal Reserve chairman to discuss the Fed's semi-annual monetary policy report.
7: Kevin Warsh will testify about the semi-annual monetary policy report today before the House Financial Services Committee. The report itself was submitted to Congress last week, and it promises to deliver on price stability. Warsh said this at a recent European Central Bank meeting in Portugal.
8: If there were people in household or the business sector and the financial markets who thought that this central bank was going to be comfortable with an inflation objective above 2%, well, I guess they'd be disappointed.
7: The report finds labor productivity growth is strong, GDP grew at a moderate pace, household consumption increased very modestly, and the housing market is stagnant. Jessica Rosenthal, Fox News.
5: A Maryland man is now facing federal charges after prosecutors say he repeatedly harassed people by phone and threatened a federal law enforcement officer. Now, a federal indictment accuses 51-year-old Daniel Amos of making harassing phone calls over a 2-year period and threatening an officer with the U.S. Supreme Court Police Department. Prosecutors say those threats were meant to intimidate the officer and interfere with the officer's official duties. Amos is charged with 3 counts of making harassing phone calls and 1 count of retaliating against a federal official. If convicted, he could face up to 16 years in federal prison.
6: More than $5.5 billion. That's how much the federal watchdog for the Department of Health and Human Services says it generated during a 6-month period beginning in October of last year. It was part of the Trump administration's crackdown on fraud, waste, and abuse. The Hill details a recent report to Congress, which cited hundreds of millions of dollars in restitution from companies and individuals who were found guilty or reached court settlements in fraud cases. In one case, the CEO of a healthcare software company was sentenced to 15 years in prison in order to pay more than $450 million for his involvement in a telemedicine and medical equipment fraud scheme.
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3: 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Beltsville to Burke.
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5: 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Dave Preston.
9: Baseball's home run derby was supposed to be a horse race between Phillies' Kyle Schwarber and Bryce Harper. Instead, Jordan Walker stole the stage and won the derby with the $1 million prize, more than his actual salary for 2026. James Wood did not participate in the derby this year, but he is in Philadelphia for his second straight All-Star game and tells the MLB Network.
10: Just super grateful to be here and just to be around all sorts of really good players. And yeah, just going to take it all in.
9: Nationals are grateful he is in their lineup. Wood has 28 homers, 3 shy of his career high. He was named the NL Player of the Week after going 10 for 20 at the plate with 5 homers, 8 RBI, and 11 runs scored. His 89 runs for the season isn't just a career high, but it's also the best in the major leagues at the break. Here's an interesting pitching matchup this evening. Toronto's Dylan Cease, the first Blue Jay pitcher to start the All-Star game since the late Roy Halladay in 2009. Philadelphia's Christopher Sanchez, the first Phillies pitcher to start the Midsummer Classic since Roy Halladay in 2011. Soccer's World Cup resumes this afternoon with Spain facing France. I believe the Basque Nation is rooting against both teams at this time. You can do that if you really want to. Dave Preston, WTOP Sports.
6: Thank you, Dave. Still ahead, President Trump says the U.S. will have Iran under control very quickly as he touts the naval blockade in the Strait of Hormuz that resumes today. It's 8:56.
11: Known for years as So Others Might Eat, Some has been on the front lines of fighting poverty and homelessness in the nation's capital since 1970. 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
5: Time for traffic and weather here on WTOP. Let's get an update with Rita Kessler.
14: Well, the good news is they've reopened southbound 270 after 28 in the main lanes. The left side of the roadway had still been blocked with that crash. Now State Highway is saying it is the left side of the locals that may be blocked, and they may have moved everything out of the roadway in the main lanes. So just keep an eye out whether you're in the locals or the main lanes of southbound 270. One of them has the left side blocked still with the rest of the lanes open. Your delays on southbound 270, that delay will take you all the way back toward Father Hurley Boulevard, trying to get past the scene. And once you do, it looks good to the lane divide. The WTOP Traffic Center is presented by Window Nation. 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I'm Rita Kessler, your next traffic report in about 10 minutes.
6: And here is your forecast from 7 News First Alert meteorologist Eileen Whalen.
15: Well, feeling really comfortable again this morning as we start off in the 60s. This afternoon, though, hotter, highs between 90 and 95 with sunshine and southwest winds 5 to 10 miles per hour. A warm summer night ahead. Overnight lows fall into the 70s. And then tomorrow and Thursday, highs around or above 100 degrees with a little more humidity. Heat index values could peak around 105. We'll have highs in the mid-90s on Friday, and then we're in the upper 80s for the weekend, but rain and storm chances are likely both days. I'm 7 News meteorologist Eileen Whalen in the First Alert Weather Center.
5: 78 degrees at Reagan National, 76 at BWI Marshall, 76 degrees at Dulles.
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6: Good morning, I'm John Aaron.
5: Hey there, I'm Kristen Diaz. Coming up,
6: Loudoun County school leaders are taking another step in the fight against a controversial power line project.
16: Would you pay more in sales tax if it means your kid's school gets renovated faster? I'm Scott Gelman.
17: A score and a reason to care. All in the time it takes to get to work and back. I'm Rob Woodfork with part two of the DC Sports Reality Check.
5: And South Carolina's governor is naming Senator Lindsey Graham's sister to fill his Senate seat.
6: It's 9 o'clock.
18: From ABC News, I'm Brian Clark. Inflation cooled off slightly in June, dropping to 3.5%, according to the latest Consumer Price Index from the Department of Labor.
19: The June number follows a May in which year-over-year inflation surged 4.2%. The decline last month came as fuel prices, which had soared after the onset of the U.S.-Iran war, fell back on the prospect of an end to the conflict. Now that hostilities have ramped back up, economists expect to see inflation rise again.
18: That's ABC's Jim Ryan, and the ramp up in the Middle East saw another night of U.S. strikes on Iran. ABC's Mary Bruce has the latest from the White House.
20: the U.S. launching a new round of strikes against Iran as the war is now clearly back on. For 5 hours, the U.S. striking Iranian military targets, including coastal defense systems and missile and drone sites. Iran responding, striking two tankers in the Strait of Hormuz. Bahrain and Jordan also confirming they intercepted a number of Iranian missiles overnight.
18: Supreme Court Justices Elena Kagan and Amy Coney Barrett will testify before House and Senate subcommittees today as the Supreme Court seeks an increase in spending on its security. This is a rare Capitol Hill appearance. It'll be the first time justices testify since 2019. Tens of millions of people across the country will be feeling literal heat today, says ABC's Kana Whitworth.
21: Multiple cities throughout the West have already shattered their all-time heat records, and Salt Lake City is one of them. Cities across this country are opening up cooling centers. I'm told that here in Salt Lake, it's the largest rollout of cooling centers in history. This historic heat wave is changing how first responders protect their citizens and themselves.
18: The fatal shooting by federal immigration agents of a man in Maine is under investigation. Senator Angus King of Maine says the 26-year-old was not the intended target of the shooting. You're listening to ABC News.
6: It's 9:02 on this Tuesday, July 14th. We're at 76 degrees. Going to warm up quickly, going up into the low 90s. Good morning, I'm John Aaron.
5: Hey there, I'm Kristen Diaz. The top stories we're following at this hour. The Loudoun County School Board is pushing back against a controversial power line project. After nearly 2 hours of public comment last night, the board voted to appeal a state corporation commission decision that would run transmission lines across school property along what's known as Route 3A. Now, board members also approved negotiating directly with Dominion Energy on possible alternatives. Here's board member Ross Svensson.
22: Additionally, I move that the school board authorize a without prejudice negotiation regarding the proposed transmission line routes with Dominion that is focused on safeguarding student safety and school operations.
5: Now, the project known as Golden to Mars would bring new high voltage power lines through several Loudoun County neighborhoods to help support new and existing data centers.
6: Fairfax County schools are supposed to be renovated every 25 years, but in reality, it's more like every 42. WTOP's Scott Gelman tells us school leaders say they need a new source of funding.
23: Counties all across Virginia now have the ability to let voters decide whether to increase the sales tax by 1%. School board member Carl Frisch.
24: Every year, this board confronts aging buildings, deferred maintenance, rising construction costs, and the growing gap between what our students deserve and what our capital funding can support.
23: Revenue from the tax hike would be used for school construction and renovations. In Fairfax, there's a $400 million renovation backlog.
24: If we're serious about giving students and staff the facilities they deserve and saving taxpayers money, we have to consider new approaches like this.
23: But Board of Supervisors Chairman Jeff McKay tells us with rising costs for families, now's not the right time for a referendum. School board member Melanie Marin sees it differently.
25: This is relief from the relentless use of homeowner tax to fill the gap from the state to fund our public school facilities that benefit all Fairfax residents.
23: Scott Gelman, WTOP News.
5: Virginia homeowners could soon have a new way to lower their electric bills. Governor Abigail Spanberger says Virginia will become the first state to launch Switch Together. It's a group buying program that helps residents get discounts on home solar systems. By combining purchases, the program says homeowners can save an average of 23% on installation costs, which can run up to about $6,300. And the program could cut annual electric bills by roughly $2,000. The program uses competitive bids from solar installers so that there's no cost to taxpayers. Virginians in more than 100 communities can sign up through October 15th.
6: Mental health and addiction services could be slashed in Maryland as the state grapples with a budget crunch. The Banner reports programs that could face cuts include a suicide and crisis hotline, support for people with addiction from others in recovery, and case management that ensures people get services they need. State leaders have not answered questions about how deep the cuts will go or how local officials are expected to manage them. Maryland lawmakers passed a fiscal 2027 budget this year that featured numerous program cuts to avoid raising taxes.
5: Well, for some D.C. sports fans, whether the drive is 15 minutes or maybe an hour and a half, the commute is the one chance that they have all day to catch up with their team. In part two of Rob Woodfork's week-long series, D.C. Sports Reality Check, he found exactly what fans want when it comes to updates on their teams.
0: Because I drive tractor trailer, I can't pull out my phone and just easily get the scores like I would like. So if I'm listening to a sports talk show, whenever they do their updates, they need to do, you know, everything.
1: David commutes all the way from Hagerstown to Baltimore before driving a tractor trailer all over the DMV region. So his needs are greater than most, including Jonathan, who still says,
2: I love any kind of radio or TV update where it's a score plus two or three little tidbits about the game, whether it's an analysis point or like, hey, did you know that, you know, so-and-so hit a home run and now he's had fours? And, you know, I love consuming that kind of information.
1: Which resonated with him at the time he left Nationals Park after witnessing in person the James Wood inside the park grand slam. The update later gave him what his eyes couldn't in the ballpark. I met Alyssa at Nats Park, and she wants all that and then some.
7: I have a 2-year-old and a 8-month-old, so it's like I got a short window of my own time to choose what I listen to, so I need a little pep, I need a little enthusiasm in the delivery of it, too. Like, I need a little joy, a little jazz and pizzazz, I guess.
1: Oh, that's it? 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The whole ask is on WTOP.com. Rob Woodfork, WTOP Sports.
5: And we want to hear your thoughts. What are you missing when it comes to DC sports? 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Leave us your thoughts in Rob's article.
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5: Time for traffic and weather on WTOP with Rita Kessler.
14: Well, let's update the situation on southbound 270. You're still finding yourself in delays back near Middlebrook Road after 118, trying to make your way past 28. That's where the crash happened. The right shoulder of the main lanes, the left side of the local lanes, however, is now blocked with this crash. Your delay takes you to 28 and then again headed past the Falls Road. And then you're going to find it looking good headed to the lane divide onto either loop of the Beltway. If you're on the Beltway, the outer loop delays are from before New Hampshire Avenue headed to University Boulevard. Inner loop slows from Route 1 in College Park. Headed toward the Baltimore-Washington Parkway. Watch for a work crew that may have set up. And then a delay before St. Barnabas Road headed toward the Woodrow-Wilson Bridge. Beltway in Virginia slows in Springfield onto the outer loop toward Van Dorn Street or onto the inner loop off and on making your way past 236 in Annandale. Now, we also have delays in the Beltway in both ways headed toward the American Legion Bridge. This would be the inner loop before Georgetown Pike, outer loop near the big curve, both headed toward the American Legion Bridge. So watch for any work crews that may be setting up there. 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I'm Rita Kessler, your next traffic report in about 10 minutes.
6: And here is 7 News First Alert meteorologist Eileen Whalen.
15: Mother Nature turning up the heat over the next few days. Highs this afternoon 90 to 95 with sunshine and relatively low humidity. Then we're tracking triple digit high temperatures tomorrow and Thursday. So we're on a weather alert with a little more humidity. Heat index values could be up to about 105 both days. Friday, a little drop in humidity with highs in the middle 90s. And then we're in the upper 80s with rain and storm chances for the weekend. But out there this morning, feeling really great. We'll be quickly climbing out of the 60s and 70s and into the mid to upper 80s by lunchtime. I'm 7 News meteorologist Eileen Whalen in the First Alert Weather Center.
5: 77 degrees in Silver Spring. 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You're at 79 degrees. 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
6: Money News. Hello, John Wardock.
11: Hi there, John and Kristen. I don't know if you saw me earlier. I was doing cartwheels in the newsroom when the inflation report came out.
6: You have some specific interests for
5: How did I miss that?
11: Inflation came in cooler than expected last month. The consumer price index slowed to 3.5% for June. That was below expectations as consumer prices fell for the first time since 2020 and the pandemic. A drop in gas prices helped usher in those lower prices. Stock futures are mixed right now as we wait for the opening bell. Dow futures are down 133 points. S&P futures are adding 17. NASDAQ futures up 316 points. And oil prices are up about 3% right now. West Texas crude trading at $80 a barrel. John Wardock, WTOP News.
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5: Welcome back in. It's 9:14. I'm Kristen Diaz.
6: I'm John Aaron. There's been another shooting involving Immigration and Customs Enforcement.
31: An ICE agent fatally shot a motorist in Maine Monday, the second time in a week federal immigration officers used deadly force. Maine Senator Angus King, an independent, says Homeland Security Secretary Mark Wade Mullen told him the agent opened fire in Biddeford after the man tried to use his vehicle as a weapon against agents who were pursuing him for deportation. Apparently, the ICE agents didn't have body-worn cameras. Two immigrant rights groups ID'd the victim as a 26-year-old Colombian with a family authorized to work in the U.S. who had a Social Security number and was on his way to work when he was shot. The FBI is investigating. I'm Julie Walker.
6: This shooting comes after ICE shot and killed a Mexican man in Houston last week.
5: A bill in Montgomery County is triggering debate over immigration policy and whether local governments should consider a person's federal employment history when making a hiring decision. 7 News reports the Community Trust in County Employees Act would bar people who worked for ICE, Customs and Border Protection, or certain federal immigration enforcement roles from
0: holding some county jobs that involve direct public contact. Now, supporters say the measure would strengthen trust with immigrant communities, while critics argue it's unfairly targeting former federal employees. A public hearing on the measure is scheduled for today.
6: A crackdown is happening on government leakers, Federal News Network's Anastasia Obis reports.
1: Defense Secretary Pete Hegseth announced Monday that the Pentagon and Justice Department are joining forces to hunt down employees who leak sensitive information.
2: I'm proud that our departments are working together closer than we have ever before, committing manpower and new resources to protect our warfighters and their operations.
1: Hegseth's announcement comes days after the Trump administration issued subpoenas to several New York Times journalists over their reporting on security concerns involving President Donald Trump's Qatari-donated Air Force One. Anastasia Obis, Federal News Network.
0: A judge is ripping into President Trump's lawsuit against the IRS over his leaked tax returns. She characterizes the suit as an exercise in self-dealing and has referred one of Trump's lawyers for potential disciplinary action. Now, the judge accused Trump and his lawyers of manipulating the court system when they sued a federal agency under his control, bypassing a requirement that parties in a lawsuit must have adverse interests. Now, the suit ended in a settlement that granted the president immunity from tax audits and established a massive fund to compensate Trump allies who believe they have been unjustly persecuted. Still, the judge stopped short of explicitly voiding the deal, shielding Trump from tax scrutiny. The administration had already abandoned the so-called anti-weaponization fund.
6: Here are the top stories we're working on at WTOP.
0: A temporary replacement for Senator Lindsey Graham has been selected. It's actually someone related to him.
6: The U.S. puts in place a waterway blockade on Iran and orders more attacks on that country.
0: Quite a few people turned out to express their thoughts on a bill that would bring commercial driverless vehicles to D.C.
6: Keep it here for full details on these stories in the minutes ahead.
0: Traffic and weather now on WTOP with Rita Kessler.
14: And let's update the situation on southbound 270. First, we're seeing a delay coming after 118 trying to make your way past Clopper Road, where there may actually be a work zone in place. Then delays off of 370 headed all the way down past Falls Road now. The earlier wreck that was after 28 has completely cleared. Your mains and your locals have been reopened. But southbound after 28 was a second crash along the right side. Then it looks good to the lane divide. However, then you're seeing a delay that begins on this 270 spur near Democracy Boulevard and on the outer loop after Old Georgetown Road. This will take you all the way around toward the American Legion Bridge with a broken down vehicle in the right lane. Northbound I-97 after the Hawkins Road overpass. You were staying to the left to get by the wreck, causing a backup. 175 at McNew Road. Traffic was alternating for that crash, while southbound Route 4 Pennsylvania Avenue after the Beltway, the right lane blocked with the work zone. The free AutoZone Fix Finder service can help troubleshoot the likely cause of your pesky check engine light for free and get you back on the road. 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Get in the zone, AutoZone. I'm Rita Kessler, your next traffic report in about 10 minutes.
6: And here is 7 News First Alert meteorologist Jordan Evans.
7: The next heat wave beginning today as temperatures begin to climb into the 90s and the heat index also up to 95. Degrees. Our southwest breeze at 5 to 10 miles per hour. That'll help keep humidity on the lower side, but even that's going to start to climb tonight as the temperature begins to climb on Wednesday. Now, the good news with this pattern, not tracking much in the way of thunderstorm chances until the weekend, but in exchange, we do have the dangerous heat building for Wednesday and Thursday. Plenty of sunshine continues. We'll have a very high UV index over the next couple of days. That means burn time around 15 minutes on unprotected skin. Tomorrow, we could challenge the record of 102 at Reagan National Airport that was set back just 2 years ago. Our forecast is 101 to 102 for the D.C. area. Tomorrow night, low temperature of only 80 degrees. Not much heat relief. Wednesday night to Thursday, a mild start Thursday will turn into 101 later in the afternoon. Friday, a slight drop in the humidity, intervals of clouds and sunshine, a high temperature of only 96, so it does improve by Friday into the weekend, and the storm chances back on Saturday. In the First Alert Weather Center, I'm meteorologist Jordan Evans.
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6: Recently, WTOP announced the winners of the top workplaces in the DMV. It's a list based solely on anonymous employee surveys about leadership and culture. WTOP's Jimmy Alexander introduces us to a local nonprofit that's getting used to making this list.
25: It's an honor. We have exceptional people, Jimmy, that care so much about what we do, the mission, our customers.
10: Deborah Drake, Senior Vice President and Chief People Officer at Noblis, says it's extra meaningful because the Reston-based nonprofit is celebrating its 30th anniversary and marking 13 straight years as a top workplace.
25: Our focus is making our nation safer.
10: And that mission includes supporting federal work in defense, homeland security, intelligence, law enforcement, and civilian agencies.
26: We have this incredible program whereby every year we invite the whole company to join in the ideation process for the research.
10: Jenny Dorn has worked at Noblis for 15 years.
26: But everyone has the chance to put forth ideas.
10: And that's why Jenny says everyone at Noblis feels heard. Jimmy Alexander, WTOP News.
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0: Making music is easier than ever these days, and one artist is now raising the alarm about it.
27: Jeezy has been making hit songs for over 2 decades, with collaborations with high-profile acts like Jay-Z, DJ Khaled, Drake, and more. But the hip-hop game has changed a lot since he first started rapping. And Jeezy talked to me about how today it's really easy to release a song that immediately reaches a massive audience.
28: You can make a record in 3 minutes if you like. But the caveat is you can upload that record right there in your bedroom and reach millions of people. It would have took me millions of dollars to reach millions of people.
27: Jeezy compared the rapid evolution of music tech to advances in the kitchen.
28: You know, when I came up, we was on top of the skillet, and then there was a microwave, and now there's the air fryer.
27: And while he's a fan of a lot of new artists, he does warn that quality could suffer from being able to cook up a hit so fast.
28: When you don't put as much into something, you can't expect it to be there that long.
27: I'm Bloomberg's Justin Milliner on the Black Business Beat.
0: 12 states are suing to block Paramount's takeover of Warner Brothers Discovery. Now, they argue that the merger would extinguish competition in Hollywood and lead to fewer choices and higher prices for consumers across the U.S. New York Times reporter Lauren Hirsch tells WTOP that Paramount executives allege that this lawsuit stems from purely political reasons.
32: You know, there's been a lot of angst about the idea of Larry and David Ellison owning such a big chunk of the media empire, and Paramount argues that this is all about that and not at all about antitrust.
0: Now, the Trump administration is taking a bit of a different stance. Last month, the Department of Justice leadership said a Paramount-Warner combo would increase competition across media and entertainment ecosystem. With
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3: Derby saw St. Louis slugger Jordan Walker win the home run derby, beating Philadelphia's Kyle Schwarber 12-11 in the final round. Bryce Harper eliminated in the first round of competition. Now, James Wood participated last year. He did not this year. The outfielder did capture NL Player of the Week honors after batting 500 with 5 homers, 8 RBI, and 11 runs scored. Wood, the key cog to the most productive offense in the majors, he tells the MLB Network.
4: I mean, it feels like everyone's kind of just been doing their thing. Like, it's not just on one person or two people. Like, it feels like any given night, like, anyone can just change the game like that.
3: Of course, Wood also named this week's Diamond King in the new Nationals notebook on the sports page at WTOP.com.

0: still good because they don't take into account the home run derby when affecting your stats. So still readable. Barely. Okay. Woods a reserve at the All-Star game this year. Shortstop C.J. Abrams will bat fourth tonight for the NL in the Midsummer Classic. Abrams, the first Nats position player to start the All-Star game since Bryce Harper in 2018. Soccer's World Cup continues with France facing Spain in the semifinals this afternoon. Now, France won the last time these two teams tangled in the World Cup in the 2006 round of 16. NBA Summer League. Wizards have won 3 of 4. They battle. Actually, they've won 2 straight. They battle Chicago tonight. WNBA Mystics have won 3 of 4. They play twice over the next 3 nights, visiting Toronto. Dave Preston, WTOP Sports.
1: Coming up after traffic and weather, are driverless vehicles a step closer to reality here? We'll talk about it. It's 9:26.
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7: Traffic and weather. 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
8: And the top things we're watching right now, 270 cannot really catch a break today. Southbound 270 after Falls Road was the latest wreck along the right side. Delays look like they're beginning to ease back a bit, but you are in a delay right now. Trying to make your way toward Watkins Mill Road, and then again before 370, trying to head past Falls Road. 28 is very slow. Trying to get into those local lanes to get past where the earlier wreck was. But now it looks like the delay just goes to Falls Road, and then it looks good to the lane divide where you're going to sit in it at the spur to join a delay on the outer loop of the Beltway near Old Georgetown Road. This takes you around to the American Legion Bridge, the broken down vehicle in the right lane, the inner loop near 201 Kettleworth Avenue. There is work set up in the left lane with delays off of southbound 95. This report brought to you by Joe Hadid. The dog days of summer are here. 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I'm Rita Kessler. Your next traffic report in about 10 minutes.
1: We are on a warming trend this week, so today will be a little bit hotter than yesterday. We're expecting temperatures to be in the mid to lower 90s, but it will be another beautiful summer day here. Already, we're seeing temperatures around 80 degrees for Georgetown, Bowie, and Leesburg.
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7: Good morning, I'm John Aaron.
1: Hi there, I'm Kristen Diaz. Andrew Allsbrooks is our producer.
7: The top local story we're following, plenty of people had something to say about a bill that would bring autonomous vehicles to D.C. WTOP's Liz Anderson reports.
11: Meet Connor Cummings.
12: I am a self-advocate, proud to be autistic, and I represent the ARC of Norbert, Virginia.
11: Cummings testified in Monday's public hearing for the Committee on Transportation and the Environment.
12: Here are some main reasons why this technology is so important to me and my community.
11: Cummings listed several reasons, including
12: predictable and comfortable. Many autistic individuals will feel far more comfortable inside a vehicle where we don't have to share space with a stranger driving them.
11: And Sandra Nuzel of Fairfax County testified she's been legally blind her whole life. Lately, her work and volunteering are bringing her to the city more often, but she's unfamiliar with D.C. streets.
13: An on-demand ride in an autonomous vehicle would greatly improve my commute.
11: Liz Anderson, WTOP News.
1: Well, believe it or not, when it comes to human drivers, some people think that the safest ones are right around here. One reporter is talking about that with our Valerie Bonk.
14: The local area in D.C. is actively working to reduce fatalities on the road.
15: Rachel Brennan, an insurance reporter at U.S. News and World Report, said when they crunched the data from the Commercial Vehicle Safety Alliance, they found that D.C. ranked 8th for the safest drivers in the country.
14: D.C. is implementing several strategies to reduce traffic fatalities, including data-driven approaches to identify and address places where fatalities are more likely, and safety measures like eliminating dual turn conflicts.
15: Number one for the safest drivers is New York City, followed by Boston and San Francisco. Allstate recently came out with its 2026 Best Drivers Report, which ranked D.C. second to last for its best drivers. Read that story and this one at WTOP.com. Valerie Bonk, WTOP News.
7: We're now hearing from Senator Lindsey Graham's replacement, who happens to be his sister. She was appointed to the seat by South Carolina's governor following Graham's death over the weekend. WTOP's Mitchell Miller brings us her comments today on the Hill.
16: I think this is what Lindsey would have wanted, and I plan to honor him in this way.
17: Darlene Graham Nordone says she has a legacy to uphold, given her brother's decades of public service.
16: I promise to work hard over the next several months to support the president and carry forward the efforts of my brother.
17: She will finish out his term, which ends early next year. In just a matter of weeks, Republicans will choose a new Republican nominee who will seek to win a 6-year term in the fall. Among those mentioned as possible candidates are Lieutenant Governor Pamela Evatt, South Carolina Representatives Russell Fry, Nancy Mace, and Ralph Norman. On Capitol Hill, Mitchell Miller, WTOP News.
1: And as we take a little bit further of a deep dive into this, what we do know is Nordone and Graham grew up very close. The senator helped raise her through her teen years when they were both orphaned. ABC News' Peter Haralambos tells WTOP Nordone isn't quite a politician, though. However, she was a fixture on the campaign trail with her brother, and she's held several roles in state government.
18: She served as the commissioner of the South Carolina Commission for the Blind. She's held other roles with the South Carolina Department of Employment, the Department of Vocational Rehabilitation. She's got a bachelor's and master's in rehabilitation counseling, and she's a mother and a grandmother.
1: Nordone also serves through the end of Graham's term. He was running for re-election. Republicans in the Palmetto State will hold a special primary to replace him on the ballot.
7: And Congress is remembering another lawmaker. The House has approved legislation to rename a post office building in Fairfax after late Virginia Congressman Jerry Connolly. The bill was sponsored by Connolly's successor, James Walkinshaw.
19: Naming this post office for Congressman Gerald E. Connolly will ensure that generations of Fairfax residents are reminded of what public service looks like when it's rooted in integrity, vision, humor, and love of community.
7: Connolly died last year. The building being named after him is on Page Avenue. That bill now moves to the Senate.
1: Well, the U.S. has escalated its military actions against Iran, shifting from deterrence to sustained military coercion, targeting Iranian military infrastructure in the Persian Gulf. Now, it comes after President Trump said the U.S. is reinstating an American blockade of Iranian ports and imposing charges on ships for safe passage through the Strait of Hormuz. But WTOP national security correspondent J.J. Green says there's little appetite in Washington for an all-out war.
20: there's broad agreement that neither the White House nor Congress wants an Iraq or Afghanistan-style conflict involving hundreds of thousands of troops and years of occupation. Instead, the U.S. military is replying, or rather applying, what some are calling the economy of force. And that's air and missile strikes, naval operations, cyber attacks, intelligence ops, and special ops forces. The objective is to impose cost while avoiding a massive ground war.
1: JJ also says regional powers like the UAE, Saudi Arabia, and Bahrain are supporting U.S. operations, but will avoid leading offensive campaigns against Iran.
7: We have new details about a military helicopter that made an emergency landing in Northwest D.C. Spokesperson for Joint Base Andrews says a helicopter from the 1st Helicopter Squadron made a precautionary landing, as it's officially called, near the Georgetown Reservoir around 9:30 last night after the crew noticed unusual vibrations and sounds. The helicopter landed safely along Foxhall Road, where military personnel were later seen inspecting the aircraft. Officials say all four crew members returned safely to Joint Base Andrews. No one was hurt, and there was no damage to the helicopter or any property.
1: Coming up after traffic and weather.
21: Inflation actually cooled last month. I'm John Werdunk.
1: And then,
22: how we rank in terms of fitness. I'm Neil Augenstein.
1: 9:36.
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7: Traffic and weather a little later on in the morning. Let's check in with Rita Kessler.
8: And let's update the situation in Maryland on southbound 270. A little heavy approaching Montgomery Village Avenue. Then a backup from 370 headed past 28 in Rockville. Your main lanes and your local lanes are open after both earlier wrecks. Then a delay at the lane divide down the spur to join the delay on the outer loop that begins near Old Georgetown Road. This still takes you all the way around toward the American Legion Bridge, but they've moved that broken down vehicle out of the roadway and onto the right shoulder. The inner loop in Virginia, the delays are from the Dulles Toll Road headed toward the American Legion Bridge, but at last check your lanes were open. We also had delays on the inner loop in Maryland before Route 1 in College Park trying to head toward 201 Kenilworth Avenue. The left lane is blocked with the cones. 175 at McNew Road, traffic was alternating to get by the wreck. Southbound Pennsylvania Avenue after the Beltway, the right lane was blocked with the work headed toward Woodyard Road with delays from the Beltway. While in the district, northbound I-295 slows into Blue Plains, and then from the Suitland Parkway onto the 11th Street Bridge, southbound DC-295 has the delay from Eastern all the way past East Capitol Street. We're also seeing a bunch of unusual delays right now along the Rock Creek Parkway, and this also feeds over into the Potomac Freeway, Key Bridge is very slow. M Street is very heavy in and around that area as well. So just watch for anything going on. 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I'm Rita Kessler, your next traffic report in about 10 minutes.
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0: Sunshine and hotter temperatures today. Pushing 93 degrees with a southwest wind at 5 to 10 miles per hour. Our humidity still on the lower side, so heat index only up to 95 for this afternoon. Clear skies overnight. Wake up temperature much warmer tomorrow at 75. Wednesday's afternoon high pushing 101. In the First Alert Weather Center, I'm meteorologist Jordan Evans.
7: And right now we are at 78 in Rockville, 79 in Fort Washington, 79 in Ashburn.
1: Money News on WTOP. Let's bring in John Wardock once again. Hello, hello.
21: Hello, hello, and good morning, John and Kristen. Inflation cooled last month. That's right, cooled. Consumer prices have fallen for the first time since the start of the pandemic back in 2020. Inflation slowed to 3.5% for June. You might remember back in May, they were up more than 4%, and in some ways, you can thank a dip in gas prices. They helped usher in those lower consumer prices. As for Wall Street, the Dow Jones Industrial Average is up 46 points. The S&P 500 gaining 21. The NASDAQ is up 145 points right now. Oil prices back on the move today. They're up more than 2% with West Texas crude trading at $80 a barrel. And the average home sales price in Arlington hit almost $1 million last month. Arlington now says the typical sales price hit $990,000 in June. That's up more than 5% compared to the same time last year. John Wardock, WTLP News.
7: 942, some good news on the local health front. A new study says we have some of the fittest cities in the U.S. Here's WTOP's Neil Augenstein.
2: For the ninth year in a row, Arlington, Virginia was ranked number one in the American Fitness Index rankings as far as the healthiest city.
22: Dr. Stella Volpe is the past president of the American College of Sports Medicine. Arlington's number one and D.C.'s again number two. She says accessibility to parks and trails is part of what makes Arlington, D.C., Minneapolis, Seattle, and Denver the top five.
2: Even when it comes to public transportation, it's easy for you all to walk to public transportation or walk to go get coffee. That ability to have places close by makes it really, really nice.
22: She says cities don't have to be as wealthy as Arlington to improve accessibility.
2: There could be small things that cities do, cleaning up some parks and maybe having that be a community event.
22: And she says it's well proven that physical activity and exercise is the best medicine.
2: Doesn't mean we'll never get a disease, but it decreases our risk greatly.
22: Neil Augenstein, WTOP News.
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7: 945, I'm John Aaron.
1: Hi there, I'm Kristen Diaz. Thanks for being with us. The D.C. Medical Examiner's Office says Senator Lindsey Graham died from an aortic dissection. It's a heart condition that can become deadly within just a few minutes.
7: Dr. Caitlin Hicks, a vascular surgeon with Johns Hopkins Medicine, joined us to explain.
5: So the aorta is the main blood vessel that comes out of the heart to give blood to the whole rest of the body. And an aortic dissection is when a tear occurs in that main blood vessel somewhere along its location and separates the different layers of the wall. That ultimately leads to weakness of the wall, and in some extreme circumstances, it can cause the aorta to rupture or pop, which can lead to sudden death.
7: Are there ever any warning signs for something like this, or is it something that just happens?
5: It usually happens relatively suddenly, but some warning signs to be on the lookout are severe chest or back pain. And unfortunately, a lot of times these things get confused or heart attacks, but they're much more urgent and you need to go to the hospital immediately.
1: Now, we hear about how to, you know, deal with a heart attack all the time. If you start having maybe the pain or tingling or numbness, you know, these types of symptoms. How do you know that difference, and how much time

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1: On medications to manage that appropriately. You also want to avoid smoking as much as possible. We know that's a major risk factor to leading to dissection and heart attack and other forms of heart disease as well. And then just general good cardiovascular health. So keeping your cholesterol under control, eating a heart healthy diet, getting out and getting some exercise as much as possible, staying in good cardiovascular shape. All of these things can help prevent these sort of terrible things from happening.
2: We understand that lifestyle is definitely important when taking care of your heart, but did age by any chance, does that also factor in for this type of heart ailment?
1: Certainly there is a component of age, and as you get older, the risks get higher, especially if you have had some unhealthy lifestyles in your past. Even if you're healthy now, those things that you did 20 or 30 years ago can catch up with you. And so sort of maintaining a healthy lifestyle now and then doing as much risk factor management as you can is the key to success.
3: Are there any types of screenings that people should be doing?
1: Yeah, so there's not routine screening in the population for this specific condition because it is actually relatively rare at a population level. But people that have a history in their family of having either aortic dissections or something called an aneurysm when your aorta gets bigger, sort of like a balloon over time, those people should be screened. People with really high numbers of cardiovascular risk factors should be screened. So it's definitely worth talking with your doctor to see if you qualify for that.
2: Does this affect men or women differently?
1: We believe it affects men somewhat more commonly, but there's not really a good reason for why that is. It's unclear if we don't recognize it as much in women or if it's truly a difference based on sex.
3: That's Dr. Caitlin Hicks, a vascular surgeon with Johns Hopkins Medicine.
2: And now to our top stories we're working on at WTOP.
3: The late Senator Lindsey Graham's replacement, who is also his younger sister, will be sworn into office today.
2: Well, the U.S. launches more strikes against Iran while Tehran retaliates across the Middle East, threatening to return to an all-out war.
3: Full details on these stories and more in the minutes ahead.
2: Time for traffic and weather on WTOP with Rita Kessler.
4: And let's start out with our beltway delays, outer loop delays from Old Georgetown Road and off of southbound 270 at the lane divide to the point where they merge. Then it is just volume trying to make your way toward the Legion Bridge now that they've cleared that broken down vehicle off of the bridge. Inner loop slows from before Georgetown Pike toward the Legion Bridge as well, with the lanes open. Actually, back on the outer loop after the Cabin John Parkway, they're now starting to set up the work in the right lane, so that delay should start to grow yet again. On southbound 270, the delay is from 370 headed past 28. All of the earlier wrecks should be gone. Inner loop in Maryland slows from Route 1 in College Park headed past 201 Kenilworth Avenue. The left lane is now blocked with that work crew. We also have the work on southbound Route 4 in Maryland. Delays from the Beltway headed toward the Suitland Parkway. It is after the Beltway, the right lane is blocked with the work. 175 near McNew Road, that was traffic alternating there for that wreck. Now in Virginia, it is northbound 123 between Chapel Road and the Fairfax County Parkway. Single file left will get you by the work zone. Northbound I-295 delays coming through Blue Plains toward Joint Base Anacostia Bowling and then getting on to the inbound 11th Street Bridge. Discover wants everyone to feel special. That's why they double all the cash back you've earned on your credit card at the end of your first year with Cashback Match. 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I'm Rita Kessler, your next traffic report in about 10 minutes.
3: And here is 7 News First Alert meteorologist Jordan Evans.
5: For today, the sunshine is back on repeat with temperatures into the 90s. The classic summertime pattern beginning this week as temperatures climb and humidity also on the rise as well. Southwest wind at 5 to 10 miles per hour will be in the 70s tonight. UV index will stay very high at a level 9 to 10 and that burn time on 15 minutes. For tonight, again, we'll see those clear skies eventually turn into a few extra clouds by Wednesday afternoon. High temperature of 101 with the heat index pushing 106 later in the day. And the First Alert Weather Center, I'm meteorologist Jordan Evans.
2: Thank you very much. It's 79 degrees in Frederick, 81 degrees at Metro Center, 80 degrees at Manassas. 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
3: Coming up, why some Supreme Court justices are going before Congress today. It's 9:51.
6: 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Leidos, outsmart, outdo.
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8: Two Supreme Court justices head to Capitol Hill today to make their case for increased funding to help keep them safe. News Nation's Xavier Walton reports Justices Elena Kagan and Amy Coney Barrett will testify before the House Appropriations Subcommittee.
9: The court is requesting about $225 million for the next fiscal year. That includes $25.4 million boost for physical and cybersecurity. They also want to expand the Supreme Court police, adding 25 more officers at the courthouse, and then additional agents, plural, assigned to protect the justices. And the court also wants to create a regional command post designed to, you know, get security teams to a justice's home more quickly.
8: 4 years ago, an armed man was arrested near Justice Brett Kavanaugh's Maryland home and was accused of planning to kill him.
7: An Aberdeen man is facing federal charges after prosecutors say he repeatedly harassed people by phone and threatened a federal law enforcement officer. A federal indictment accuses 51-year-old Daniel Amos of making harassing phone calls over a 2-year period and threatening an officer with the U.S. Supreme Court Police Department. Prosecutors say the threats were meant to intimidate the officer and interfere with the officer's official duties. Amos is charged with 3 counts of making harassing phone calls and 1 count of retaliating against a federal official. If convicted, he could face up to 16 years in federal prison.
8: 9:54.
10: From ABC News Tech Trends. Waze is adding some new features. For one, the GPS app will now have a special mode for motorcycle riders, which will factor in shortcuts for bikers, as well as calling out hazards like potholes or raised crosswalks. Waze is also announcing some new AI features. According to the company, you'll be able to search for your destination using your voice, with Google's Gemini model responding. Electric vehicle sales are up, according to a new report from Cox Automotive. Carmakers moved just under 250,000 EVs between April and June, marking a more than 14% increase over Q1. However, that's still more than 20% below where things were a year ago, before the expiration of the federal government's EV tax credit. And the European Union is weighing new restrictions on how kids in Europe use social media. Commission President Ursula von der Leyen receiving a report recommending the EU ban kids under 13 from using the platforms. With Tech Trends, I'm Mike Dabusky, ABC News.
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11: And you know what? Baseball's home run derby means different things to different people.
7: Uh-huh.
11: For Philadelphia's Kyle Schwarber and Bryce Harper, it meant a chance to make the hometown fans proud because they were in their home city last night. But for St. Louis's Jordan Walker, it was a chance to make more than his entire 2026 salary. The Cardinal outfielder makes just under $800,000 this year, but he pockets a cool million by winning the derby, squeaking past Schwarber in the final round. Jokes on him, though. He has to pay taxes. State and federal.
8: Oh.
11: Ha ha. James Wood did not participate in the derby this year, but he is in Philly for a second straight All-Star game, telling the MLB Network he's just taking it all in.
12: Yeah, I mean, it's definitely crazy, and it's kind of just crazy how quick it happens. Yeah. Like, it feels like not too long ago I was like a senior in high school. Like, I mean, that was only four or so years ago. So, yeah, it just happens fast, and I'm just trying to slow it down as much as I can.
11: Wood named the NL Player of the Week after going 10 for 20 at the plate with 5 homers, 8 RBI, and 11 runs scored. And while Wood is a reserve this evening, shortstop C.J. Abrams will bat fourth for the NL. Soccer's World Cup resumes this afternoon with Spain facing France. France won the last time these two teams met in the World Cup in the 2006 round of 16. NBA Summer League, Wizards battle Chicago tonight. WNBA Mystics have won 3 of 4, and they play twice over the next 3 nights. They visit Toronto this evening. Toronto's called the Tempo because in athletics, there's nothing as cool as alliteration.
8: Sure,
11: I should know. Like, I major in it. Dave Preston, WTOP Sports.
8: All right, Dave, still ahead. The latest on the Iran war. President Trump vows to reinstate an American blockade of Iranian ports. 9:57.

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4: All right, and let's go ahead and check traffic and weather together with Rita Kessler.
5: Well, delays are finally starting to ease on southbound 270. Your slowest point is going to be from 370 headed toward 28, and then at the lane divide down the spur to join a delay on the outer loop that begins near Old Georgetown Road trying to head toward River Road. It is in the area of River Road and the Cabin John Parkway. The right lane is blocked with the work crew. The inner loop after 201 Kenilworth Avenue, the left lane is blocked with that work zone. Delays coming from 95 and in Virginia, southbound Fairfax County Parkway between Pope's Head Road and Burke Center Parkway. The right lane is what gets by that work crew. The WTOP Traffic Center is presented by Window Nation. 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I'm Rita Kessler, your next traffic report with Rob Stallworth in about 10 minutes.
6: Your 7 News First Alert meteorologist Jordan Evans.
7: More sunshine today, temperature of 93 degrees. Our heat wave begins as temperatures climb and humidity also slowly climbing as well. Southwest wind at 5 to 10 miles per hour will be in the 70s tonight with mostly clear skies. Pushing 101 for your Wednesday afternoon with a heat index up to 106. In the First Alert Weather Center, I'm meteorologist Jordan Evans.
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6: Good morning. I'm John Aaron.
4: And I'm Kristen Diaz. Coming up,
6: the water in the Lincoln Memorial Reflecting Pool has been drained again for more repairs.
9: Independence and protection discussed during Monday's hearing on autonomous vehicles in D.C. I'm Liz Anderson.
10: D.C. is one of the safest places to drive in the U.S., according to a new study. I'm Valerie Bong.
4: 10 a.m.
11: From ABC News, I'm Brian Clark. American consumers got a break from inflation last month, according to the Consumer Price Index from the Bureau of Labor Statistics.
12: The inflation rate fell more than analysts were expecting, 3.5% this June compared to last. At 0.4%, the month-to-month decline was the sharpest in over 6 years. The numbers are based on data recorded before the U.S.-Iran war heated up again, driving up prices. That will be reflected in the July CPI.
11: That's ABC's Jim Ryan. As the war's heated up again, President Trump's declared the ceasefire over, and traffic through the pivotal Strait of Hormuz has once again slowed. Just 10 ships crossed the strait yesterday. And President Trump said that the U.S. is going to serve as guardian of the strait. But Javed Ali, a former senior director for counterterrorism on the National Security Council, says that presents different risks to U.S. personnel.
13: This is the thing that the Trump administration is going to have to think carefully through if this is an accurate reflection of where the president wants to take the policy.
11: The U.S. struck targets in Iran overnight, intended to minimize the damage Iran could inflict on shipping. Supreme Court Justices Elena Kagan and Amy Coney Barrett are testifying on Capitol Hill this morning. They're the first sitting justices to testify before Congress since 2019. They're asking for an increase in the court's budget by about 10% to deal with increased threats. They want to boost security. There's an investigation underway into the fatal shooting of a man in Maine by ICE agents Monday. Senator Angus King said the man was not the target of the operation, but that the Department of Homeland Security claims he weaponized his vehicle.
14: And the question is, what did he do with his vehicle? Were officers threatened? Were the threats rising to the level that justified deadly force?
11: The man, 26 years old, was not the target of the ICE investigation. 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
0: WTOP Traffic updates every 10 minutes, helping you get from here to there.
16: It's 10:02 on WTOP. Welcome into Tuesday, July 14. Sunny and 80 degrees as we head into the 90s. Good Tuesday morning. I'm Mark Lewis with the top local stories we're following this hour. The Lincoln Memorial Reflecting Pool has been drained once again. It's coming just weeks after it reopened following a multi-million dollar renovation. On social media last night, President Trump says crews emptied the water in order to fix what he calls vandalism to the pool's new blue lining. The president has claimed it was slashed with a knife or box cutter, but the administration has not publicly released evidence supporting those claims. Four people have now been charged with allegedly damaging the new lining. All have pleaded not guilty. The effort to renovate the reflecting pool ahead of the nation's 250th birthday has been plagued by issues, including a large algae growth, which turned the water a fluorescent green color. The latest work means fencing will remain around parts of the reflecting pool. A hearing on a bill that would bring commercial driverless vehicles to D.C. stretched for hours yesterday into the evening. Innovation and safety were among the themes woven through the day's testimony. So were independence and job protections. WTOP's Liz Anderson has more.
9: Connor Cummings testified Monday. He's autistic and says he's looking forward to new opportunities.
17: Personally, I will feel an incredible sense of independence because an AV will give me the freedom to go anywhere I want.
9: And Sandra Newzel is legally blind and says using a driverless vehicle would allow city navigation.
18: Without hours or days planning and coordinating, it would save a tremendous amount of time.
9: There were also concerns these vehicles could mean fewer money-earning chances for human rideshare drivers. Brian Weivel with the local Amalgamated Transit Union testified it's hoped the precedent this council sets
19: takes care of workers and ensures that they have a safe, just transition to other employment or that their employment is protected. And as we look at this bill, there are definitely steps, clear intention taken to pay attention to that issue, but we think there needs to be more.
9: Liz Anderson, WTOP News.
16: Well, D.C. drivers are said to be some of the best in the nation. WTOP's Valerie Bonk is taking a look at details of a new study.
20: The way that your city is running is working, and it's doing what it can do to take care of its people, and that's really wonderful.
21: Rachel Brennan, an insurance reporter at U.S. News & World Report, said the study completed with numbers from the Commercial Vehicle Safety Alliance ranked D.C. 8th for the safest drivers in the country. The top safest city for drivers is New York City, followed by Boston and San Francisco.
20: Washington, D.C. has just shy of a million people, and they had 46 fatalities in a single year. Well, that's 46 fatalities too many, and we should work to prevent them all. It's good to know that it's such a small percentage.
21: In its 2026 Best Drivers Report, Allstate ranked D.C. second to last for best drivers. 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Valerie Bonk, WTOP News.
16: Would you be willing to pay a bit more in sales tax if it means local schools get renovated faster? WTOP's Scott Gelman tells us Fairfax County school leaders want to put that idea in front of voters.
22: The hope is the extra money would reverse a concerning trend.
23: While 25 years is what's on paper, 42 years is the actuality.
22: School board member Riccardi Anderson says that's how long it's been taking to renovate schools. Virginia counties now have the option to let voters consider a 1% sales tax increase with revenue helping pay for school construction projects.
24: We need to update our electrical, our HVAC, our plumbing, and other infrastructure far more frequently.
22: That's school board member Mateo Dunn. Board of Supervisors Chairman Jeff McKay, meanwhile, tells us it's not the right time for a referendum because families are facing rising costs. In Fairfax, though, there's a $400 million maintenance backlog.
24: We need to make sure that we are doing everything within our power to solve this conundrum that has gotten worse over the past 20, 30, 40 years.
22: Scott Gelman, WTOP News.
16: Legislation has been approved in the House that would rename a postal facility in Fairfax County after Virginia Congressman Jerry Connolly, who died last year. That legislation was introduced by current Virginia Congressman James Walkinshaw, who spent many years working for the Democratic lawmaker.
25: For me, he was more than a member of Congress. He was a mentor, best friend, a formative figure. Because of him, I'm a better public servant.
16: That bill now goes on to the Senate, where Virginia Senators Mark Warner and Tim Kaine have introduced similar legislation. Coming up on WTOP in Money News.
1: 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I'm John Werdonk.
16: And we'll check traffic and weather in 60 seconds.
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16: Now, traffic and weather on WTOP. Rob Stallworth in the WTOP Traffic Center.
26: Thanks, Mark. Interloop delays as you make your way past Beltsville headed toward Greenbelt. On the interloop, as you head toward 201 Kenilworth Avenue, we have the work zone set up and blocking the left lane within a delay on the interloop. After Route 1 in Collins Park, getting a report of one broken down. Outer loop slows coming past 202 in a lane divide as you head toward Route 50 in the John Hanson Highway. Outer loop in Montgomery County delays leaving Old Georgetown Road coming off the southbound 270 spur, headed past River Road toward the Cabin John Parkway. That's where the right side is blocked for the work zone. Also, southbound on the 270 spur past Democracy Boulevard. That's where the right left lane is blocked for the work zone as well. No problems really in Virginia on the interloop. Some slowdowns, though, approaching Braddock Road headed toward 236. Then again, approaching the Georgetown Pike headed across the American Legion Bridge where travel lanes are open. Eastbound on the Dulles Toll Road underneath the Beltway. That's where the right lane is blocked for the work zone there. So watch out for delays coming off the toll road to join the interloop. Traveling on I-95 southbound on the brakes approaching 123, which lanes open and available further southbound toward Fredericksburg. Northbound on 123 between Chapel Road and the Fairfax County Parkway. A single left lane gets you by the work zone there. Northbound 395, slowdowns approaching Boundary Channel Drive headed across the 14th Street Bridge. Southbound on the George Washington Parkway delays, leaving the Roosevelt Bridge toward the Memorial Bridge where a single lane gets you by the work zone there. Northbound in the 3rd Street Tunnel, slowdowns approaching New York Avenue. Southbound DC 295, heavy on the brakes approaching Burroughs Avenue toward East Capitol Street with nothing reported as blocking in your way. Selling your car? 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I'm Rob Stallworth, your next traffic report in about 10 minutes.
16: Let's get the 7 News First Alert forecast from Jordan Evans.
27: Your Tuesday forecast turns hot and humid as temperatures start to climb up to 93 degrees and our heat index up to 95 and a southwest wind at 5 to 10 miles per hour. For tonight, clear skies at a low temperature of only 75. Sunshine is back again Wednesday with a few extra clouds in the afternoon and near record high temperatures pushing 102. That could tie our record set at Reagan National Airport. Tomorrow night's low temperature only 80 degrees, so not much heat relief. Wednesday night and Thursday, and a rebound high temperature Thursday up to 101 again. And the First Alert Weather Center, I'm meteorologist Jordan Evans.
16: Sunny skies and 81 degrees in Herndon. 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Let's see what's happening with John Wardock.
1: Some welcome news on the inflation front. Consumer prices fell last month for the first time since the start of the pandemic in early 2020. Inflation slowed to 3.5% in June, helped along by a drop in gas prices. Inflation had jumped more than 4% in May. A business trade group involved with electric vehicles has closed its doors. The Electric Drive Transportation Association has filed for Chapter 7 bankruptcy, according to the Washington Business Journal. Members had included Ford, General Motors, and Walmart. and looking to get customers to come back to its restaurants, Pizza Hut is rolling out the Throwback Value Menu. Prices range from $3 to $10, including a personal pan pizza for $3. On Wall Street, the Dow Jones Industrial Average is up 100 points, the S&P 500 advancing 23, the NASDAQ is gaining 102 points. John Werdock, WTOP News.
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16: 10:15 on a Tuesday morning. Thanks for joining us. I'm Mark Lewis. It is time now for WTOP's Pet of the Week as we work to find a new forever home for some deserving furry friends. Joining us live now is Michelle Durango with the Humane Rescue Alliance. Hey, Michelle, we've got a one-year-old this week named Layla who's looking to settle down with a new family and perhaps overcome some of her initial shyness. Tell us more about Layla.
31: Yeah, Layla is a very sweet, affectionate young dog who has really blossomed beautifully while in foster care. She was very, very shy initially and needed some time to feel comfortable. And in this foster home, she's really shown how resilient and intelligent and loving she is. And her joyful personality has really started to shine through as she's become more trusting and really feels comfortable in a home. Her foster family's reported that she's incredibly smart and really eager to learn. She can sit for treats, is fully potty trained, and is always making progress with those leash manners and has enjoyed getting to know other dogs and having other dog friends to socialize with.
16: Oh, that sounds good. Do we know anything more about her background or how she came to the shelter?
31: Yeah, so Layla came through our humane law enforcement team, brought her in for her safety, and she was really, really apprehensive coming in and had a bit of a time adjusting. And so that's why she was put into foster care, where she has a lot more space and time to really embrace being a dog, and has really shown that she's the sweetest girl, and it's been a joy watching her confidence grow.
16: Oh, that's excellent. Any suggestions on what you think would be the best home environment for her now?
31: Yeah, Layla would thrive with an adopter who's willing to continue to build that trust and let her settle in at her own pace and have that consistent training with her, too, as she gains confidence. She'd do really well with someone who enjoys including a dog in their daily life with neighborhood walks, relaxing evenings at home, weekend adventures. Would also do really well in a home with another dog. She enjoys that canine companionship. But she'd also be successful as an only dog with plenty of attention and love from her people.
16: All right, we'll see what we can do about finding Layla a new home. Our bonus pet this week is a little kitty named Jersey. Jersey's only 6 pounds. Tell us a bit more.
31: Yeah, Jersey is a little kitten, 1 year old, very playful and really eager to play with new toys, try new treats, is very cuddly as well. Not all cats are snuggle bugs, but this Jersey is, and he is the sweetest, and also in a foster home, so he's been able to grow and learn more about the world as well.
16: Excellent. Now, if any of our listeners are interested in bringing either Layla or Jersey home, what should they do?
31: So they should visit our website at HumaneRescueAlliance.org and can reach out to their fosters to get to meet them.
16: Excellent. Thank you, Michelle. We appreciate it. Have a good week.
31: Thanks, you too.
16: Michelle Durango is with the Humane Rescue Alliance, and you can also check out photos of this week's WTOP Pet of the Week at WTOP.com. 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Traffic and weather now on WTOP with Rob Stallworth.
0: Delays through Montgomery County on the outer loop approaching and passing Old Georgetown Road coming off the southbound 270 spur. As you head toward Bradley Boulevard, that's where the right lane is blocked between Bradley Boulevard and River Road. Then after River Road and the Cabin John Parkway, the right lane also blocked as you head toward the Clara Barton Parkway. Southbound on the 270 spur, headed past Democracy Boulevard, also with the left lane blocked for that work zone. That's why your delays suck. Leaving southbound 270, getting onto the spur. If you're traveling on the inner loop in Prince George's County between Route 1 and College Park, headed toward 201 Kenilworth Avenue. That's where the left lane is blocked for the work zone. Outer loop looks pretty decent right now as you come past 202 and Medical Center Drive. No real big delays there. Route 50 coming across the Bay Bridge westbound. That's where the left lane is blocked for a work zone, so watch out for that. Otherwise, I-95 southbound after the ICC, headed toward 212. Left lane also blocked for work zone as well. From a listener, inner loop in Virginia, slowdowns approaching the Georgetown Pike, headed toward the American Legion Bridge. Your travel lanes are open. No problems on 66 to speak of. I-95 southbound delays approaching Route 1 down to and past 123. Northbound I-95, your slowdowns leaving Dale City headed toward 123. Once you get in Lorton, you're in better shape toward the Springfield Interchange. Getting on 395 looks pretty decent until you get to Boundary Channel Drive and headed across the 14th Street Bridge where your travel lanes are open and available. Traveling in the district, this is eastbound or inbound on Constitution Avenue near 18th Street, getting the first report of a crash. Northbound in the 3rd Street Tunnel, slowdowns approaching Massachusetts Avenue toward New York Avenue, but your travel lanes are open. Of course, southbound DC 295 is on the brakes as you approach East Capitol Street and going southbound toward Pennsylvania Avenue, but your travel lanes are open toward the inbound 11th Street Bridge. 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I'm Rob Stallworth. Your next traffic report in about 10 minutes.
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27: The next heat wave beginning today as temperatures begin to climb into the 90s and the heat index also up to 95 degrees. Our southwest breeze at 5 to 10 miles per hour. That'll help keep humidity on the lower side, but even that's going to start to climb tonight as the temperature begins to climb on Wednesday. Now, the good news with this pattern, not tracking much in the way of thunderstorm chances until the weekend, but in exchange, we do have the dangerous heat building for Wednesday and Thursday. Plenty of sunshine continues. We'll have a very high UV index. effects over the next couple of days. That means burn time around 15 minutes on unprotected skin. Tomorrow, we could challenge the record of 102 at Reagan National Airport that was set back just 2 years ago. Our forecast is 101 to 102 for the D.C. area. Tomorrow night, low temperature of only 80 degrees. Not much heat relief. Wednesday night to Thursday, a mild start Thursday will turn into 101 later in the afternoon. Friday, a slight drop in the humidity, intervals of clouds and sunshine, a high temperature of only 96, so it does improve by Friday into the weekend, and the storm chances back on Saturday. In the First Alert Weather Center, I'm meteorologist Jordan Evans.
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16: It's 10:24. WTOP recently named this year's top workplaces in our region. 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Our Jimmy Alexander now reports on a nonprofit that won a special award for work-life balance.
17: When you appreciate somebody, it's really about respecting them.
18: Deborah Drake, Senior Vice President and Chief People Officer at Noblis, which is celebrating their 30th anniversary.
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18: And Drake says that's a win-win for everyone.
17: If you're giving the customer a great experience, that's rewarded. If you're giving each other a great experience, that's rewarded.
18: Noblis has been named a top workplace 13 years in a row and works to support key federal areas, including defense, homeland security, intelligence, law enforcement, and civilian agencies.
17: With all profit that we have, goes back into our people and goes back into research programs that we do.
18: Jimmy Alexander, WTOP News.
16: You can check out full details about the top workplaces list at WTOP.com. 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Dave Preston, what do you have for us?
19: Well, we have a happy T-shirt Tuesday. Thanks for participating for all those out there. Baseball's All-Star Game front and center this evening in Philadelphia marks six of the nine National League starting position players, plus the pitcher. Hail from the NL East, Washington's C.J. Abrams in that mix. He's batting cleanup tonight, while James Wood is a reserve. The outfielder leads the majors with 89 runs scored and tells the MLB Network.
20: Yeah, I mean, I feel like we're just working as a collective group. They make my life easier, so, I mean, it feels like I just really got to get on base for them. Like, I never really feel like I have to do too much. And in turn, that makes my life easier. So I just feel like we've been a collective unit, and we've just been clicking.
19: Wood also voted this week's Diamond King in the new Nationals notebook. Read more about who shined and who struggled on the sports page at WTOP.com. And I know you weren't in yesterday, Mark, but it's still good. It's still current because nobody's played a game. since it was written. Home Run Derby saw the St. Louis outfielder Jordan Walker home run his final six swings to eclipse Philadelphia's Kyle Schwarber in his home park and win the $1 million prize. Soccer's World Cup continues with recent champions France and Spain squaring off in the semifinals this afternoon. France took the title in 1998 and 2018, while Spain won it all in 2010. NBA Summer League, Wizards battle Chicago tonight. WNBA, Mystics are 2-0 against Toronto this season, but both wins have been one possession affairs. They duel this evening. Dave Preston, WTOP Sports.
16: Dave, thank you. It's 1027.
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16: WTOP's traffic and weather now with Rob Stallworth.
0: Top trouble spots we're following right now. In Seven Corners, westbound 50 Arlington Boulevard near Patrick Henry Drive. All traffic stopped and diverted into the service road under police direction for a crash. Eastbound travel lanes are open as you come through Seven Corners. Outer Loop in Montgomery County, as you come past the big curve above the 270 spur headed toward River Road, that's where the right lane is blocked for the work zone. Southbound on the 270 spur, the left lane is blocked as a result as you head toward Democracy Boulevard. Then on the inner loop, as you approach 201 Kenilworth Avenue, that's where the left lane also blocked for the work zone as well, so watch out for that. Southbound I-95 after the ICC had the left lane blocked for the work. If you're traveling at this point back in Virginia on 123 northbound between Chapel Road and the Fairfax County Parkway, that's where a single lane to the left gets you by the work zone. If your AC is making funny noises, it just needs a once-over, or your home isn't as cool as it used to be, visit MEflow.com. That's MEflow.com. I'm Rob Stallworth, your next travel report in about 10 minutes.
16: The 7 News First Alert forecast from Jordan Evans.
27: Sunshine and hotter temperatures today, pushing 93 degrees with a southwest wind at 5 to 10 miles per hour. Our humidity still on the lower side, so heat index only up to 95 for this afternoon. Clear skies overnight, wake up temperature much warmer tomorrow at 75. Wednesday's afternoon high, pushing 101. In the First Alert Weather Center, I'm meteorologist Jordan Evans.
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16: Good morning, I'm Mark Lewis. Anna Golden is our producer. The top stories we're following: the U.S. has launched more military strikes on Iran. The latest action comes after President Trump said that the U.S. is reinstating a blockade of Iranian ports.
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16: WTOP National Security Correspondent J.J. Green says this marks a shift in the U.S. approach to this war.
5: The U.S. has shifted from deterrence to sustained military coercion. Earlier in this war, Washington

0: was relying on warnings, sanctions, and limited strikes, if you will, to try to change Iran's behavior. Now, after three consecutive nights of attacks, the U.S. appears to be systematically, again, targeting military infrastructure that Iran uses to project power into the Persian Gulf.
1: JJ also says such a plan would require extensive naval operations and could put U.S. military forces at risk. We're hearing some new information this morning about a helicopter that landed in a field in northwest D.C. last night in what appeared to be an emergency landing. Our partners at 7 News say it happened along Foxhall Road, not far from the German embassy, and that members of the military and others were spotted inspecting the chopper. This morning, a Joint Base Andrews spokesperson tells us that a helicopter from the 1st Helicopter Squadron at Joint Base Andrews made a precautionary landing near the Georgetown Reservoir around 9:25 last night. The aircraft landed out of an abundance of caution after observing vibrating mechanical sounds. All four crew members returned safely to Joint Base Andrews. We're told there was no damage to the aircraft nor property damage after the landing. Senator Lindsey Graham's sister says she is ready to carry on her brother's legacy of public service. She's now been appointed as his temporary replacement by South Carolina's governor. More now from WTOP's Mitchell Miller, today on the Hill.
2: It is such a privilege to get to finish some of his important work.
3: Darlene Graham Nordone says she's ready to step up and take her brother's seat, knowing she'll have a lot of support linked to his decades of work in the Senate.
2: I know Lindsey thought the world of his staff and colleagues, and with their support, I feel confident.
3: She will serve out Graham's current term, which ends early next year. Next month, South Carolina Republicans will choose a new nominee in a special election who will seek to serve a new six-year Senate term. Among the names that are swirling around, South Carolina Lieutenant Governor Pamela Evett, as well as several South Carolina House members, including Russell Fry, Ralph Norman, and Nancy Mace. On Capitol Hill, Mitchell Miller, WTOP News.
1: Darlene Graham Nordone has held several roles in South Carolina state government, including on the state's Commission for the Blind. ABC's Peter Haralambos tells us Lindsey Graham took on the role of raising Darlene as a teenager after their parents died.
4: He's called raising her the, quote, highlight of his life, and they have long been close. When he announced his intention, for example, to run for president in 2015, she was right by his side. He even joked at one point that she would be part of the rotating cast of people kind of filling in for First Lady because Lindsey Graham was a lifelong bachelor.
1: Nordone will be sworn into office today at 2:30 in the well of the Senate. A federal judge in Florida is accusing President Trump of self-dealing in his settlement with the IRS. District Judge Kathleen Williams called for the president's lawyers to be disciplined over that settlement. It created a nearly $1.8 billion slush fund, which the Department of Justice now says it has called off. Then the deal gave President Trump and his family immunity from having their old tax returns audited. Judge Williams says the administration tried to use backroom deals to avoid having to put the plan in front of legitimate authorities. WTOP contributor Scott McFarlane, who's the chief Washington correspondent at Midas Touch, tells us that Judge Williams views the suit as collusion and nonsense.
5: The judge said here, this lawsuit Trump filed against his own IRS in January while he served as president appears to be absolute hogwash. You can't sue your own administration and sue your own aides and expect the court to view this as a legitimate lawsuit.
1: Williams has served as a judge in South Florida since being nominated by former President Obama in 2010. For the second time in a week, a person has been shot and killed by ICE agents. We're now hearing from witnesses to yesterday's shooting in Maine that involved a driver.
6: His head was bloodied. His face was bloodied.
7: The windshield of the car left covered in bullets. ICE says the man was not the intended target, saying ICE law enforcement attempted to conduct a vehicle stop. The vehicle attempted to flee the scene, and fearing for public safety, an officer discharged his weapon. Last night, vigils and demonstrations protesting the shooting. It comes less than a week after an ICE agent killed an undocumented immigrant in Houston. Agents claimed he threatened them with his vehicle. The New York Times reports the fatal shot was fired into an open passenger window. And in a separate development, months after the shooting deaths of Renee Good and Alex Preddy by immigration officers in Minneapolis, federal officials have now shared evidence with state investigators.
1: That's ABC's Lionel Moyes. Coming up on WTOP in Money News.
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1: Good morning, it's 10:38. Traffic and weather on WTOP, the latest now from Rob Stallworth.
15: Leaving Alexandria, headed toward Oxon Hill, out of loop in the local lanes on the Wilson Bridge. As you get on the Wilson Bridge, that's where the right lane is blocked for the work zone. Traveling on the inner loop, slowdowns approaching Braddock Road, headed toward 236. Then again, on the inner loop, as you come past the Georgetown Pike, headed across the American Legion Bridge, where travel lanes are open. 66 is clear, leaving Gainesville, headed inside the Beltway toward Roslyn. I-95 southbound on the brakes are approaching Route 1, headed down to and past 123. Northbound 395 slowdowns approaching Boundary Channel Drive and headed across the 14th Street Bridge. In the district, the freeways bogged down approaching I-695 and South Capitol Street headed toward the Case Bridge of Potomac Park. That's where the left express lane is blocked as you travel southbound 395 or the westbound freeway headed toward the outbound 14th Street Bridge. No problems on DC-295. I-295 looks pretty good. Traveling on the Beltway in Montgomery County on the outer loop as you come past Bradley Boulevard headed toward River Road. That's where the right lane is blocked for the work zone. Also on the southbound 270 spur, headed past Democracy Boulevard. That's where the left lane is blocked for the work as well. Inner loop near 201 Kenilworth Avenue has the left lane blocked for the work zone. Southbound BW Parkway on the brakes approaching 197, headed down toward Narragansett, but your travel lanes are open and available to you. Traveling across the Bay Bridge westbound, that's where the left lane is blocked for the work zone. No two-way operations as of yet. 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I'm Rob Stallworth, your next traffic report in about 10 minutes.
1: 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Here's Jordan Evans with the 7 News First Alert forecast.
16: For today, the sunshine is back on repeat with temperatures into the 90s, the classic summertime pattern beginning this week as temperatures climb and humidity also on the rise as well. Southwest wind at 5 to 10 miles per hour will be in the 70s tonight. UV index will stay very high at a level 9 to 10 and that burn time on 15 minutes. For tonight, again, we'll see those clear skies eventually turn into a few extra clouds by Wednesday afternoon. High temperature of 101 with the heat index pushing 106 later in the day. And the First Alert Weather Center, I'm meteorologist Jordan Evans.
1: It is 84 right now in Sterling, 85 in Oxon Hill, 83 the reading at the wharf in D.C. Money news on WTOP. Let's go to John Wardock.
8: We're getting some positive news today on the inflation front. Consumer prices falling last month for the first time since the start of the pandemic in early 2020. Inflation slowed to 3.5% in June, helped along by a drop in gas prices. The average home sales price in Arlington hit almost $1 million last month. Arlington now says the typical sales price was $990,000 in June. That's up more than 5% compared to last year. And an industrial park in Woodbridge is getting a new owner. The Featherstone Industrial Park has been sold for $132 million. The Washington Business Journal reports TA Realty from Boston is the buyer. On Wall Street, the Dow Jones Industrial Average is up 130 points. The S&P 500 advancing 15. The NASDAQ is up 197 points. John Wardock, WTOP News.
1: John, thank you. It is 10:42. Massive data centers packed with computer servers remain controversial. ABC's Hannah Batah has details now on Meta's data center project in Louisiana. And it could be the biggest of its kind.
17: Facebook parent company Meta is more than doubling the size of its data center in Richland Parish. A $50 billion project so big, 10 power plants need to be built to supply it with electricity. The governor praising the economic impact.
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1: Meantime, beginning today, New York has become the first state in the nation to impose a moratorium on the construction of data centers for up to a year to give state officials time to develop new rules. Up ahead, we're hearing more details about a huge lawsuit involving future AI products. 1044.
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1: At 10:45, good morning, I'm Mark Lewis. We're hearing more now about that new lawsuit involving Apple and OpenAI. Apple is alleging that OpenAI stole trade secrets to develop new artificial intelligence gadgets. that are expected to be unveiled later this year. Those new devices are expected to bring smartphone users fully into the age of AI and introduce new competition to Apple's iPhone. Joining us live now is ABC technology reporter Mike Dubusky. Mike, we may need to buckle up for this court battle, which reportedly involves some former Apple employees. Tell us more.
0: Yeah, that's right, Mark. If you have a spare couple of minutes over the next few days, I highly recommend reading this 41-page lawsuit that Apple is lodging against OpenAI because it is pretty compelling. Apple suing that company for allegedly stealing trade secrets, naming two former Apple employees who were hired by OpenAI who allegedly surreptitiously accessed

0: The WTOP Listen Live experience is brought to you by the Carisoft Summit on FedRAMP, July 23rd in Washington, D.C. Register today at cara.io/summit on FedRAMP.
1: Employed at Apple at the time to bring in actual hardware for show and tell so they could learn about how to build things. Apple's big claim ultimately boils down to when they wrote this. They say OpenAI's nascent hardware business now rests on the shakiest of foundations, rotten to its core by its illegal reliance on misappropriated trade secrets.
2: Wow, a lot of questions coming out of this, including how this litigation could change the ongoing business relationship between these two companies and how it could possibly affect OpenAI's plans for going public.
1: Yeah, it's they're the two kind of big things looming over this. Of course, Apple and OpenAI did have a partnership on artificial intelligence for many years. Apple kind of largely thought of as a little bit behind in the AI race, striking this partnership in 2024 with OpenAI to help their technology kind of handle some AI tasks. But recently, Apple instituted a whole new partnership with Google to use their Gemini model to support things like the next generation of Siri, which is rolling out in beta form right now. So it appears that Apple is taking a step back from that relationship with OpenAI in a pretty big way. Also kind of in question right now is this OpenAI IPO. The longtime rumor was that it was going to happen this year. However, now some additional reporting seems to indicate that they might be pushing this to early next year. And then, of course, there's the gadgets themselves. We don't know what OpenAI is working on when it comes to their hardware business. We do know they've been recruiting a lot of Apple talent. The types of gadgets here could range from, wearable technology, which we've seen in the past from sort of AI gadget companies. Smart home technology is also in the cards here. But they've made themselves a pretty powerful enemy in Apple here, a multi-trillion dollar company. This, let's not forget, is one of Tim Cook's parting shots as CEO before he leaves the company. So it does seem to be a pretty serious allegation from a company that does not file spurious lawsuits all that often. According to OpenAI, they say they have no interest in other companies' trade secrets and that this has not derailed their plans to launch hardware products. They say they expect to reveal them before the end of the year and for them to go on sale in early 2027.
2: It will be very interesting to watch this play out. We know you'll be following it for us. Thank you, Mike. We appreciate it.
1: Of course. Take care.
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3: Beltway work zone slowing you down. On the outer loop after the big curve, headed toward Bradley Boulevard and River Road. That's where the right lane is blocked for the work zone. Inner loop near 201 Kenilworth Avenue. That work blocks the left lane, so watch out for those delays stretching back to Route 1 in College Park. If you're traveling on the outer loop in Virginia, inner local lanes headed across the Wilson Bridge, that's where the right lane is blocked for the work zone as well. And in Seven Corners, westbound Route 50, Arlington Boulevard near Patrick Henry Drive, all traffic was stopped and diverted into the service road. Now, you're still under police direction westbound on 50, but we understand the left side now reopened. And eastbound has the left turn lane blocked as a result of that crashing there. Traveling on 66 eastbound inside the Beltway may have one near, at this point, Route 29 in Washington Boulevard. Eastbound on the Dulles Toll Road underneath the Beltway, that's where the right lane is blocked for the work zone. Southbound I-95 on the brakes are approaching Route 1, headed down to and past 123. Northbound I-95, biggest delays right now, leaving Dale City, headed toward Potomac Mills, but clear as you continue toward the Springfield Interchange. Northbound 395, slowdowns approaching Boundary Channel Drive and across the 14th Street Bridge. Southbound 395 in the district, the ramp to the express lanes is blocked off as a result of the work zone as well. No problems really as you come across the outbound 14th Street Bridge, your travel lanes are open. 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
2: Meteorologist Mark Pena joining us live now with the 7 News First Alert forecast. A sunny day in the 90s ahead.
4: Yeah, sunny day. Yesterday was a bit of a treat. We had temperatures that were in the lower 80s. Now we're back to average for today with highs close to 90. The real heat begins tomorrow through Friday. Temperatures likely at or above the 100-degree mark.

0: With higher humidity, those feels like temperatures will be anywhere from 105 to as hot as 107 over the next couple of days, beginning tomorrow. So again, today more of a seasonable day, advertised about 90. That's where we'll be, but the intense heat begins tomorrow. Relief comes in the form of more clouds and shower and storm chances beginning Friday nights through the upcoming weekend. So make sure to remember those heat safety tips, which is just including staying hydrated, taking plenty of breaks in the shade, and wearing light-colored, loose-fitting clothing. Right now, a pretty nice afternoon, 82 degrees for you at this hour in Northwest, 84 at Hyatt, and 81 right now in Alexandria.
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9: Baseball's All-Star Game has been dominated by the American League as of late, with 10 victories in the last 12 years, although the National League has won 2 of 3. Last year's MVP, Philadelphia's Kyle Schwarber, he leads off tonight. Washington shortstop C.J. Abrams bats cleanup. And while Schwarber might lead the majors with 32 homers, the Nationals' James Wood, his 89 runs are the most in the big leagues. Wood happy to power an offense that's tied for the major league lead in scoring, as he tells the MLB Network.
10: It feels like everyone's kind of just been doing their thing. Like, it's not just on one person or two people. Like, feels like any given night, like, anyone can just change the game like that.
9: Wood previously named this week's Diamond King in the new Nationals notebook on the sports page at WTOP.com. He was also voted NL Player of the Week. Last night's home run derby saw St. Louis outfielder Jordan Walker trapped. You know, he pocketed $1 million. He makes under $800,000 for the 2026 season, so he gets a little bit of a bonus there. Soccer's World Cup continues with France facing Spain in the semifinals this afternoon. France won the last time these two teams met in the World Cup in the 2006 round of 16. NBA Summer League, Wizards battle Chicago tonight. Rookie A.J. DeBonsa, he might sit. If he does play, you'll see a guy who's averaging 25 points a game in Vegas. WNBA Mystics play twice over the next 3 nights, visiting Toronto this evening. Washington's won 3 of 4 behind a unit that currently leads the league in rebounding margin. Dave Preston, WTOP Sports.
1: 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We will check traffic and weather next.
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1: Traffic and weather on WTOP with Rob Stallworth.
12: In Virginia, westbound 50 Arlington Boulevard near Patrick Henry Drive, we still have the right side blocked for the crash cleanup in Seven Corners. Out of loop, local lanes as you get on the Wilson Bridge in Alexandria. The right lane is blocked for the work zone as you head toward, of course, Oxon Hill. On the outer loop in Montgomery County after Bradley Boulevard headed toward River Road, that's where the right lane is blocked for the work zone as well. The WTOP Traffic Center is presented by Window Nation. 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I'm Rob Stallworth. The next traffic report in about 10 minutes.
1: The forecast now from Jordan Evans.
13: Tracking our next heat wave that begins today. Temperature pushing 93 degrees with humidity slowly climbing, although the heat index only reaching 95 for this afternoon. Southwest wind at 5 to 10 miles per hour will stay clear tonight. Low temperatures only in the 70s by Wednesday morning. In the afternoon, we're back up to 101 degrees with the heat index up to 106 thanks to that higher humidity. For tomorrow night, a few clouds and a low temperature of only 80 by the time we get to Thursday morning. Thursday afternoon also pushing 101 for a high temperature. And the First Alert Weather Center, I'm meteorologist Jordan Evans.
1: It's 83 degrees in Waldorf, 84 in Tysons. We have sunshine and 82 right now in Northwest Washington.
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1: Good morning, I'm Mark Lewis. Coming up, some local school officials are working to try to stop the expansion of power lines and data centers near its buildings.
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15: At DC's hearing on robo-taxis, folks who look forward to more independence. I'm Liz Anderson.
16: A new study ranks DC in the top 10 for safest cities to drive in. I'm Valerie Bonk.
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17: From ABC News, I'm Brian Clark. Supreme Court justices are testifying before Congress for the first time since 2019. The reason? They want a larger security budget. Justice Elena Kagan explained why it was needed.
18: When personal threats increased following the Dobbs leak, we expanded our residential security and threat assessment activities. Similarly, as online attacks grew in number and sophistication, we requested additional cybersecurity resources.
17: She is joined on Capitol Hill by Justice Amy Coney Barrett. The U.S. military operation in Iran appears to be back on. Another night of strikes carried out by U.S. forces. As President Trump said, the U.S. is going to serve as the guardian of the Strait of Hormuz and will be compensated.
19: I want to be reimbursed because we're protecting a very rich portion of the world. We're spending money. And so what we've done is we are going to be reimbursed for protection. We're protecting by the countries that we're helping.
17: But international law appears to prohibit any country from collecting a toll. And just last month, Secretary of State Marco Rubio said it was not possible. Last month, with the ceasefire in place, inflation cooled in the U.S. The Consumer Price Index showed inflation increased by 3.5%. That's less than expected. Data centers have become controversial building projects. They fuel artificial intelligence, but they use massive amounts of energy, and that could stress local power grids. So as a result, in New York, Governor Kathy Hochul says,
20: I want to make sure that if they're going to come, those localities will reap substantial benefits.
17: She announced a one-year moratorium on all large data center construction in the state. The man shot and killed in Maine by ICE agents has been identified as a 26-year-old Colombian national, Johan Sebastian Guerrero. Immigration advocates say he had a Social Security number. He was not the target of the operation. 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
0: crashes, car fires, closures. If it's urgent, call the WTOP Traffic Center at 866-304-WTOP. What's happening when it's happening? WTOP Traffic Updates every 10 minutes.
1: 11:02 on WTOP on Tuesday, July 14. It's 82 and sunny now. We're heading into the 90s. Good morning, I'm Mark Lewis with the top local stories we're following this hour. A big vote last night in Loudoun County follows months of discussions about a new project from Dominion Energy to build additional electric lines that would power new and existing data centers. Last night, the county school board pushed back. Board members listened to hours of public comment about the Golden to Mars project. And then the board voted to appeal a state agency decision that would have allowed those transmission lines to run along school property. Here's some of that meeting from last night, where board member Ross Svensson spoke.
21: Additionally, I move that the school board authorize a without prejudice negotiation regarding the proposed transmission line routes with Dominion that is focused on safeguarding student safety and school operations.
1: Board members also approve negotiating directly with Dominion Energy on possible alternatives. Fairfax County schools are supposed to be renovated every 25 years, but in reality, it's happening more like every 42. WTOP's Scott Gelman reports, school leaders say they need a new source of funding to keep aging school buildings from falling further behind.
14: Counties all across Virginia now have the ability to let voters decide whether to increase the sales tax by 1%. School board member Carl Frisch.
22: Every year, this board confronts aging buildings, deferred maintenance, rising construction costs, and the growing gap between what our students deserve and what our capital funding can support.
14: Revenue from the tax hike would be used for school construction and renovations. In Fairfax, there's a $400 million renovation backlog.
22: If we're serious about giving students and staff the facilities they deserve and saving taxpayers money, we have to consider new approaches like this.
14: But Board of Supervisors Chairman Jeff McKay tells us with rising costs for families, now's not the right time for a referendum. School board member Melanie Marin sees it differently.
23: This is relief from the relentless use of homeowner tax to fill the gap from the state to fund our public school facilities that benefit all Fairfax residents.
14: Scott Gelman, WTOP News.
1: A Fairfax soccer coach is facing multiple felony charges after police say he scammed families out of nearly $60,000 through fake international soccer camps. Detectives say 31-year-old Ahmed Mohammed of Fairfax promised travel, lodging, and summer camp experiences in Italy through a business called Sporting Soccer Academy. But Fairfax County Police say those trips never happened. They've identified 13 victims, each losing between $2,000 and $12,000. Mohammed, who investigators say used his position with the Alexandria Soccer Association to target some of the victims, is charged with 13 counts each of embezzlement and computer fraud. He was arrested last month and released. Police say there could be additional victims in this case. Many people had something to say yesterday about a bill that would bring autonomous vehicles to D.C. The story from WTOP's Liz Anderson.
24: Meet Connor Cummings.
25: I am a self-advocate, proud to be autistic, and I represent the ARC of Norbert, Virginia.
24: Cummings testified in Monday's public hearing for the Committee on Transportation and the Environment.
25: Here are some main reasons why this technology is so important to me and my community.
24: Cummings listed several reasons, including
25: predictable and comfortable. Many autistic individuals will feel far more comfortable inside a vehicle where we don't have to share space with a stranger driving them.
24: And Sandra Newzell of Fairfax County testified she's been legally blind her whole life. Lately, her work and volunteering are bringing her to the city more often, but she's unfamiliar with D.C. streets.
26: An on-demand ride in an autonomous vehicle would greatly improve my commute.
24: Liz Anderson, WTOP News.
1: Believe it or not, when it comes to human drivers, some think we have some of the safest in the nation. One reporter is talking about that with our Valerie Bong.
2: The local area in D.C. is actively working to reduce fatalities on the road.
16: Rachel Brennan, an insurance reporter at U.S. News and World Report, said when they crunched the data from the Commercial Vehicle Safety Alliance, they found that D.C. ranked 8th for the safest drivers in the country.
2: D.C. is implementing several strategies to reduce traffic fatalities, including data-driven approaches to identify and address places where fatalities are more likely, and safety measures like eliminating dual turn conflicts.
16: Number one for the safest drivers is New York City, followed by Boston and San Francisco. Allstate recently came out with its 2026 Best Drivers Report, which ranked D.C. second to last for its best drivers. Read that story and this one at WTOP.com. Valerie Bonk, WTOP News.
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3: 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I'm John Werdock.
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4: Sean Frazier, the chief security officer for Federal at Okta, on the discussion Modernizing Federal Cyber Defense in the AI Era, says agencies need to have an inventory of AI tools.
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1: Now, traffic and weather on WTOP. Let's see what's happening with Rob Stallworth in the WTOP Traffic Center.
12: Thanks, Mark. Between College Park and Greenbelt on the inner loop near 201 Kenilworth Avenue, the work blocks the left lane. But within the delay near the Greenbelt Metro, that crash is on the right shoulder, drawing some rubbernecking delays as well. Outer loop through Montgomery County. As you come past Bradley Boulevard headed toward River Road, the right lane is blocked for the work zone. Southbound on the 270 spur headed past Democracy Boulevard, that's where the left lane is blocked for the work zone as well. Traveling on the inner loop in Virginia, looking pretty good between Alexandria and McLean. Outer loop local lanes as you hit across the Wilson Bridge in Alexandria. That's where the right lane is blocked for the work zone. I-95 northbound slowdowns leaving, of course, Lorton toward Newington. Your travel lanes are open as you continue toward the Springfield Interchange. That's pockets of volume. Southbound I-95 delays going across the Purple Heart Bridge down to and past 123. They're doing some shoulder work today along the right side for that long-term issue. Traveling 395 northbound, pretty good going across the 14th Street Bridge. Southbound 395 in the district on the westbound freeway headed toward the express lanes to go southbound on 395 in the outbound 14th Street Bridge. That's where the left side is blocked for that work zone. Traveling at this point on DC 295 southbound, you're on the brakes approaching Burroughs Avenue headed toward East Capitol Street with travel lanes open. Northbound slowdowns past Pennsylvania Avenue headed toward Benning Road. May have one stopped on the roadway there. In Maryland, southbound Route 4, Pennsylvania Avenue after the Beltway. As you head toward Woodyard Road, we understand that's where the right lane is actually blocked as a result of that work zone as well. So keep that in mind if you're traveling southbound on Route 4, Pennsylvania Avenue. 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I'm Rob Stallworth. Your next traffic report in about 10 minutes.
1: The 7 News First Alert forecast from Jordan Evans.
13: Your Tuesday forecast turns hot and humid as temperatures start to climb up to 93 degrees and our heat index up to 95 and a southwest wind at 5 to 10 miles per hour. For tonight, clear skies at a low temperature of only 75. Sunshine is back again Wednesday with a few extra clouds in the afternoon and near record high temperatures pushing 102. That could tie our record set at Reagan National Airport. Tomorrow night's low temperature only 80 degrees, so not much heat relief. Wednesday night and Thursday and a rebound high temperature Thursday up to 101 again. And the First Alert Weather Center, I'm meteorologist Jordan Evans.
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3: 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Inflation weakened last month. The consumer price index slowed to 3.5% for June. That was below expectations, as consumers saw prices go down a bit for gasoline in particular. And with National Ice Cream Day coming up this Sunday, Carmen's Italian Ice in Rockville is going to stay open for 24 hours Saturday night into Sunday. Moco Show reports Carmen's is bringing back its ice cream for breakfast special. Sounds good. On Wall Street, the Dow is up some 39 points. The S&P 500 is, I don't think I've ever had ice cream for breakfast.
1: I'm willing to try.
3: So am I. The S&P up 28. The NASDAQ is up some 266 points. Mm-hmm. John Wardock, WTOP News.
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1: Maybe hold the sprinkles for the early morning. Up ahead on WTOP, we'll be talking about food and drink because it's Bastille Day and celebrations are happening all across town. 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
1: At 11:15, good morning. I'm Mark Lewis. Well, it's a day of celebration across France, and once again, D.C. is popping corks in honor of Bastille Day. And this year, there is extra incentive to celebrate. Joining us live, Nikki Nellis from thelistareyouonit.com. Nikki, there is World Cup action today, and it's Bastille Day, so it's going to be busy at many spots across town. What's going on?
30: Well, I mean, listen, it is the celebration of storming of the Bastille prison in Paris. It is what lit the French Revolution. And then I feel like there's another revolution happening today because it's also the FIFA World Cup semifinal. France against Spain. So restaurants around the DC area are doing double duty. So with Bastille Day meeting the World Cup at Le Diplomat, one of the biggest French restaurants in the area, they do Bastille Daytime. It is a celebration. It starts at noon. It goes all night. A street festival, live French music, a free gourmet glacé cart, and there's sparkling wine cart on the terrace. There will be screens up for the match as well, so you can get a bit of both. And at Pastis over in Union Market, they are doing a Bastille Day fête as well. But they are also going to have that France and Spain game up. $1 oysters, lots of rosé, great cocktails. Now, if you're looking for some classic sit-down French dinners, Central Michel Richard is hosting a Bastille Day celebration with a live jazz band and French specials. L'Avant-Garde is doing their one night only with Chef Sebastian's steak frites soirée. So I don't know about you, but steak and French fries, that sounds delicious. Bastille Brasserie and Bar, they've been doing the party all weekend long. Chefs Christophe and Michel Pateau, they built this fabulous a la carte menu celebrating Bastille Day. So lots of fun there.
1: Now, in addition to food and drink, Nikki, there are other plans to celebrate Bastille Day today.
30: Absolutely. So the Alliance Française, they turn their center into a French village market tonight with artisans and vendors and tastings. I mean, it just sounds fabulous. For those of you who like a little history with your Bastille Day, the historic Lafayette Square walking tour is happening later this evening. And DC Roadrunners does a Bastille Day 5K. It is at twilight tonight.
1: Excellent. Now, if folks can't get in on the action today, they should remember there are some wonderful treats at French restaurants throughout the year in D.C.
30: Absolutely. I mean, don't forget Lutèce, Lady Madison, Maison Bar à Vin, Le Bon Vache, Chez Billy Sud, Bistro de Quan, Le Chat Noir, and Bar Bazard. I mean, the D.C. area is rich in both fine French dining restaurants and also fantastic brasseries.
1: I am hungry already. Looking forward
30: Me
1: to
30: too.
1: Looking forward to celebrating Bastille Day a bit later. Thank you, Nikki. We appreciate it.
30: Vive la France.
1: Indeed. Nikki Nellis from the list are you on it.com. Let's get to traffic and weather on WTOP with Rob Stallworth.
0: Thanks, Mark. On the outer loop in the local lanes as you head across the Wilson Bridge, we have the work taking up the right lanes. Not seeing too much of a delay there anymore. So keep in mind, on the outer loop local lanes, we had that work blocking the right lane. No other problems on the Beltway in Virginia. At this point in Seven Corners, Arlington Boulevard westbound near Patrick Henry Drive, we had the right side blocked for the crash. We believe that's now cleared and gone with travel lanes reopened. I-95 southbound on the brakes, approaching Route 1, headed down to and past 123. Northbound pockets of volume between Dale City and Newington as you continue toward the Springfield interchange. No problems really on 395s except the volume as you approach the 14th Street Bridge. No problems being reported on the Beltway in Prince George's County except for the interloop near 201 Kenilworth Avenue. We had the mobile park crew last seen along the left side with those lanes stretching back to Route 1 in College Park. Outer loop in Montgomery County is to come past Old Georgetown Road and the big curve above the 270 spur headed toward River Road. That's where the right lane is blocked for the work zone. No problems on 270 itself, but on the spur southbound coming past Democracy Boulevard, that's where we had the left lane also blocked for the work zone. No issues going across the Bay Bridge. You're in pretty decent shape with two lanes east and two lanes in the westbound direction. The left lane is blocked on the westbound span for work, but not really causing too much of a problem right now. In the district, southbound DC 295 slowdowns approaching Burroughs Avenue headed toward East Capitol Street. It's time to say goodnight to that check engine light with the free AutoZone Fix Finder service. 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I'm Rob Stallworth, your next traffic report in about 10 minutes.
1: Meteorologist Mark Pena is joining us live now with the 7 News First Alert forecast. Pretty decent summer day underway.
2: Yeah, you know, not too bad at all. Temperatures after yesterday that were in the lower to mid 80s. Today will be a little bit closer to average. Average high is 90. We're in the middle of summer now, so certainly gets hot around here. With mostly sunny skies, we've got southwest winds that will start to usher in some more humidity off the Gulf. So you'll start to feel a little bit more humidity throughout the day as well. But we're staying dry at the same time. The real heat begins to build tomorrow. A lot of us likely getting to 100 degrees for the afternoon high. Certainly above average for this time of year. And with more humidity, those lower 100s will feel a few degrees hotter thanks to the heat index. And it's not only tomorrow, Thursday also looking like another triple digit day. And to keep that, to put this in perspective, we usually see about two 100 degree days per year. We've already seen four. We're likely to get two more by the end of the week. Friday looks hot as well, but staying below the 100 degree mark. Highs still in the lower to mid 90s. It won't be until the weekend when we start to see some relief. Cloud cover, showers, and storms are back in the forecast, and that will lower those temperatures for the weekend back to near average, which again, right around 90 degrees. So a really nice afternoon, though, all things considered. A lot of us getting into the lower to mid 80s already at this hour. It's 86 in Fairfax, 84 for you in Southeast, and 83 in College Park.
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32: Baseball's All-Star Game front and center this evening in Philadelphia. Are you going to stay up to watch the whole game, Mark? That's always the question.
1: I'm going
32: to
1: say no.
32: Remember back in the day when you'd watch the game and the American League would lead and then you'd go to bed and the next day the National League won again. It's been the opposite the last 28 years. 22 wins for the American League the last 28 years. This year, six of the nine National League starting position players plus the pitcher hail from the NL East, so we'll be familiar with most of them, including Washington C.J. Abrams in the mix batting cleanup. James Wood is a reserve. The outfielder leads the majors with 89 runs scored and tells the MLB Network.
33: Yeah, I mean, I feel like we're just working as a collective group. They make my life easier, so, I mean, it feels like I just really got to get on base for them. Like, I never really feel like I have to do too much, and in turn, that makes my life easier. So I just feel like we've been a collective unit, and we've just been clicking.
32: Wood also voted this week's Diamond King in the new Nationals Notebook. Check out who shined, who struggled on the sports page at WTOP.com. Home Run Derby last night saw St. Louis outfielder Jordan Walker homer in his final six swings to eclipse Philadelphia's Kyle Schwarber, win the $1 million prize. Soccer's World Cup continues with recent champions France and Spain squaring off in the semifinals, fighting over the very Pyrenees that separate them. France took the title in 2018, while Spain won it all in 2010. NBA Summer League, Wizards battle Chicago tonight. WNBA Mystics are 2-0 against Toronto this season, but both wins have been one-possession affairs. The Tempo make the second-most three-pointers per game in the league. And in golf's British Open, action tees off Thursday morning with reigning champion Scottie Scheffler's first run beginning at 4:58 a.m. That is early. Dave Preston, WTOP Sports.
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8: 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We'll play the voice of someone you've heard in the news this week on WTOP. Guess the newsmaker for your chance to win a pair of tickets to see Bob Dylan on July 24th at Wolf Trap. Don't think twice about seeing Bob Dylan in his long-awaited return, more than 60 years after his eponymous 1962 debut. That's the Mystery Newsmaker, this weekend only from Washington's top news, WTOP.
1: Traffic and weather on WTOP, an update from Rob Stallworth.
0: In Lorton, Mark, we have some police activity on Route 1 between Telegraph Road and Maryview Drive, where all lanes are reported to be blocked for that police activity. Southbound I-95 delays going across the Purple Heart Bridge down to and past 123. Your travel lanes are open. Outer Loop in Montgomery County as you come past the big curve headed toward River Road. That's where the right lane is blocked for the work zone. Inner Loop near 201 Kenilworth Avenue, the left lane also blocked for the work as well. It's time to say goodnight to that check engine light with a free AutoZone Fix Finder service. 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I'm Rob Stallworth. Your next traffic report in about 10 minutes.
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9: More sunshine today. Temperature of 93 degrees. Our heat wave begins as temperatures climb and humidity also slowly climbing as well. Southwest wind at 5 to 10 miles per hour will be in the 70s tonight with mostly clear skies. Pushing 101 for your Wednesday afternoon with a heat index up to 106. In the First Alert Weather Center, I'm meteorologist Jordan Evans.
1: Lots of sunshine and 83 degrees.
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1: Good morning, I'm Mark Lewis. Anna Golden is our producer. The top stories we're following. We're now hearing from Senator Lindsey Graham's replacement, who happens to be his younger sister. She was appointed to the seat by South Carolina's governor yesterday, following Graham's sudden death over the weekend. WTOP's Mitchell Miller has more today on the Hill.
2: I think this is what Lindsay would have wanted, and I plan to honor him in this way.
11: Darlene Graham Nordone says she has a legacy to uphold, given her brother's decades of public service.
2: I promise to work hard over the next several months to support the president and carry forward the efforts of my brother.
11: She will finish out his term, which ends early next year. In just a matter of weeks, Republicans will choose a new Republican nominee who will seek to win a six-year term in the fall. Among those mentioned as possible candidates are Lieutenant Governor Pamela Evett, South Carolina Representatives Russell Fry, Nancy Mace, and Ralph Norman. On Capitol Hill, Mitchell Miller, WTOP News.
1: Darlene Graham Nordone was very close to her brother. The senator helped raise her through her teenage years when they were both orphaned. ABC's Peter Haralambos tells WTOP Nordone isn't quite a politician, but she was a fixture on the campaign trail with her brother, and she's held several roles in state government.
12: She served as the commissioner of the South Carolina Commission for the Blind. She's held other roles with the South Carolina Department of Employment, the Department of Vocational Rehabilitation. She's got a bachelor's and master's in rehabilitation counseling, and she's a mother and a grandmother.
1: She will serve through the end of the senator's term in January of 2027. Graham was running for re-election. Republicans in the state will hold a special primary to replace him on the ballot. Meantime, Congress is remembering another lawmaker. The House has approved legislation to rename a post office building in Fairfax County after the late Virginia Congressman Jerry Connolly. The bill, sponsored by Connolly's successor, James Walkinshaw.
13: Naming this post office for Congressman Gerald E. Connolly will ensure that generations of Fairfax residents are reminded of what public service looks like when it's rooted in integrity, vision, humor, and love of community.
1: Connolly died last year. The post office building being named after him is on Page Avenue. The bill now moves over to the Senate. The U.S. escalating its military action against Iran overnight, shifting from deterrence to sustained military coercion, targeting Iranian military infrastructure in the Persian Gulf. This comes after President Trump yesterday said the U.S. is reinstating an American blockade of Iranian ports and imposing charges on ships for safe passage through the Strait of Hormuz. WTOP National Security Correspondent J.J. Green says there's little appetite in Washington for an all-out war continuing.
14: There's broad agreement that neither the White House nor Congress wants an Iraq or Afghanistan-style conflict involving hundreds of thousands of troops and years of occupation. Instead, the U.S. military is replying, or rather applying, what some are calling the economy of force. And that's air and missile strikes, naval operations, cyber attacks, intelligence ops, and special ops forces. The objective is to impose cost while avoiding a massive ground war.
1: JJ says regional powers are supporting U.S. operations, but will avoid leading offensive campaigns against Iran. A federal judge in Florida has called out President Trump and his legal team for negotiating the now-defunct $1.8 billion anti-weaponization fund, calling it a scheme. Here's ABC congressional correspondent Jay O'Brien.
15: The judge arguing this entire agreement only happened, in her view, because the president was essentially negotiating with himself. There's no response this morning from the Department of Justice or the White House, a spokesperson for Trump's personal attorneys, not addressing the judge directly, but writing in part, President Trump continues to hold those who wrong America and Americans accountable. And all of this is coming as Acting Attorney General Todd Blanche, the chief defender of that so-called anti-weaponization fund, faces his Senate confirmation hearing tomorrow.
1: The deal also gave the president and his family and their businesses immunity from future IRS audits of taxes already filed. The man who headed the Uvalde School District police force on the day that a gunman killed 19 students and two teachers is headed back to court today.
16: Former Uvalde Schools Police Chief Pete Arredondo is to stand trial early next year on charges that he endangered the lives of students and staff at Robb Elementary School by not responding quickly enough to the 2022 mass shooting there. Arredondo wants 19 Border Patrol agents who were at the scene with him to testify at his trial, but Customs and Border Protection has resisted. Arredondo will make his case today before a federal judge. Jim Ryan, ABC News, Dallas.
1: Investigators in Mississippi's Jackson County are trying to build a timeline in the lead up to Nolan Wells' death on July 4th, after the teen did not return from a boating trip with friends to a remote island in the Gulf. His body was discovered days after his disappearance. ABC's chief investigative correspondent Aaron Katursky is in Ocean Springs, Mississippi.
17: It is now 10 days since Nolan Wells was last seen alive, and the mystery over his death is fueling speculation and mistrust. It's putting pressure on the authorities, but the sheriff told us he wants to be thorough, not fast. His parents are now planning a funeral for their son, which his mother, Christine, posted overnight. Does not feel real. She said all of her emotions are running together, and her post concluded, "We miss you so much, Nolan." It looks like that funeral is going to be early next week at one of the big convention centers here.
1: The Wells family has ordered an independent autopsy. Up ahead on WTOP in Money News.
18: 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I'm John Werdunk.
1: It's 11:36.
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21: This is Bishop Michael Burbidge of the Catholic Diocese of Arlington. Every day we are faced with obligations and tasks that demand our attention and response. At times, our daily responsibilities can feel overwhelming or burdensome. We can even give in to grumbling or complaining. Yet, when we remember that all good things come from God, including the work He has given to us to accomplish, we can think differently and more positively. Throughout His life, Jesus sought to glorify His Heavenly Father by faithfully accomplishing the works entrusted to Him. He invites us to do the same. In imitation of Jesus, may we glorify His Heavenly Father by carrying out the works He has entrusted to us. Embrace your duties, obligations, and tasks today, not as burdens, but rather as privileged opportunities, so you may do everything for the glory of God.
1: 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And it's traffic and weather on WTOP with Rob Stallworth.
0: Work zones costing you time in Prince George's County on the Interloop as you come past Route 1 in Collins Park, headed toward the BW Parkway. The work near 201 Kenilworth Avenue, taking up the left lane. No other problems really on the Beltway in Prince George's County. Southbound Route 4, Pennsylvania Avenue, after the Beltway, headed toward Woodyard Road. That's where the right lane is blocked for the work zone. Traveling at this point on Georgia Avenue, southbound after the Beltway, headed towards Seminary Road. That's where the right lane is blocked for the work. Southbound on the 270 spur, headed past Democracy Boulevard, had the left lane taken away for the work zone. Once you get on the outer loop, as you come past Bradley Boulevard, headed toward River Road, the right lane is blocked for the work zone. Traveling in Virginia, looking pretty good on the inner loop and outer loop between Alexandria and McLean. Southbound I-95 on the brakes, approaching Route 1, headed down to Impasse 123. Northbound slows, approaching Dale City, headed toward, of course, the Prince William Parkway, then again in Lorton toward Newington, but travel lanes are open on 123. Northbound between Chapel Road into Fairfax County Parkway. The left lane gets you by the work zone there. In Fairfax Station on the Fairfax County Parkway, southbound between Pope's Head Road and Burke Center Parkway, that's where the right lane gets you by the work zone. Coming into the district, southbound on DC 295, some slowdowns approaching Burroughs Avenue, headed toward East Capitol Street. Southbound 395, the left entrance frame for the express lanes is blocked off as a result of the work zone as well. 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I'm Rob Stallworth, your next traffic report in about 10 minutes.
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9: For today, the sunshine is back on repeat with temperatures into the 90s, the classic summertime pattern beginning this week as temperatures climb and humidity also on the rise as well. Southwest wind at 5 to 10 miles per hour will be in the 70s tonight. UV index will stay very high at a level 9 to 10 and that burn time on 15 minutes. For tonight, again, we'll see those clear skies eventually turn into a few extra clouds by Wednesday afternoon. High temperature of 101 with the heat index pushing 106 later in the day. And the First Alert Weather Center, I'm meteorologist Jordan Evans.
1: It's 87 at Reagan National, 86 at Dulles, 87 at BWI Marshall. Money News Time on WTOP with John Wardock.
18: Mark, a mixed picture right now for the major averages. The Dow Jones Industrial Average has turned negative. It's off 143 points. The S&P 500 is gaining 36, and the NASDAQ is up some 230 points. And Mark, that's almost a 1% rise there for the NASDAQ.
1: John, what are we learning this morning about inflation?
18: Yeah, Mark, we got some positive news about inflation for a change. Consumer prices fell last month for the first time since the start of the pandemic back in 2020. Inflation slowed to 3.5%, thanks in large part to a 10% drop in gas prices. I talked with Dan North this morning. He is the senior economist at Alliance Trade North America in Baltimore, and he says this is good news for now.
3: Who knows what's going to happen next in the Gulf, and who's going to say what? It's very volatile. So that's why I say let's not pop the champagne cork yet. It's a good report. Let's be happy about it, but let's think about what happens next month with the energy.
18: And on the energy front, Mark, oil prices have been pushing higher this week. West Texas crude just today was flirting with some $80 a barrel. So the story about inflation and energy not over yet, Mark.
1: Yes, indeed. John, thank you. It's 10:43. There's a crackdown happening on government leakers. Details now from Federal News Network's Anastasia Obis.
4: Defense Secretary Pete Hegseth announced Monday that the Pentagon and Justice Department are joining forces to hunt down employees who leak sensitive information.
5: I'm proud that our departments are working together closer than we have ever before, committing manpower and new resources to protect our warfighters and their operations.
4: Hegseth's announcement comes days after the Trump administration issued subpoenas to several New York Times journalists over their reporting on security concerns involving President Donald Trump's Qatari-donated Air Force One. Anastasia Obis, Federal News Network.
1: Up next,
22: 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I'm Rob Woodfork with part two of the DC Sports Reality Check.
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1: At 11:45, good morning, I'm Warwick Lewis. For some D.C. sports fans, whether the drive is 15 minutes or an hour and a half, their commute is the one chance they'll have all day to catch up with their team. In part two of Rob Woodfork's week-long series, D.C. Sports Reality Check, he found out exactly what fans want when it comes to updates.
2: Because I drive tractor-trailer, I can't pull out my phone and just easily get the scores like I would like. So if I'm listening to a sports talk show, whenever they do their updates, they need to do, you know, everything.
6: David commutes all the way from Hagerstown to Baltimore before driving a tractor trailer all over the DMV region. So his needs are greater than most, including Jonathan, who still says,
7: I love any kind of radio or TV update where it's a score plus two or three little tidbits about the game, whether it's an analysis point or like, hey, did you know that, you know, so-and-so hit a home run and now he's had fours? And, you know, I love consuming that kind of information.
6: Which resonated with him at the time he left Nationals Park after witnessing in person the James Wood inside the park grand slam. The update later gave him what his eyes couldn't in the ballpark. I met Alyssa at Nats Park, and she wants all that and then some.
8: I have a 2-year-old and a 8-month-old, so it's like I got a short window of my own time to choose what I listen to, so I need a little pep, I need a little enthusiasm in the delivery of it too, like I need a little joy, a little jazz and pizzazz, I guess.
6: Oh, that's it? The score, a reason to care, and a trustworthy voice with a little life in it to keep them company on the road.

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4: Work in the district, Mark. Southbound 395, the Southwest Freeway. It's the left express lane. Exit for the outbound 14th Street Bridge was blocked. It's now reopened from the earlier work zone there, but still delays as you come past the 3rd Street Tunnel headed toward the Case Bridge and the outbound 14th Street Bridge. Outer loop in Montgomery County after River Road as you make your way toward, of course, passing Bradley Boulevard headed toward River Road. The right lane is blocked for the work zone with delays stretching back to the big curve above the 270 spur. In a loop near 201 Kenilworth Avenue. So with that work taking up the left lane, your delays approaching the Greenbelt Metro Station. No problems on the BW Parkway. It's looking pretty good if you're northbound and southbound between the Capitol Beltway and the Baltimore Beltway. Starting to see some slowdowns eastbound on Route 50 as you head toward the Chesapeake Bay Bridge. Only two lanes east and two lanes in the westbound direction coming across the Chesapeake Bay Bridge. No problems on the inner loop or outer loop in Virginia between Alexandria and McLean. Northbound I-95, still the pockets of volume between Dale City and Newington as you head toward the Springfield Interchange, but no problems really on 395, except when you come past King Street, headed toward, of course, Shirlington Circle. That's where the left lane is blocked for the work zone as well. The Danny Did Foundation closes gaps in epilepsy care in memory of Danny Stanton. A child lost a sudden unexpected death in epilepsy or SUDEP. Visit DannyDid.org if someone you know has seizures. I'm Rob Stallworth, your next traffic report in about 10 minutes.
3: Let's get the latest on our forecast from 7 News First Alert meteorologist Mark Pena as our temperatures head to the mid-80s.
5: Yeah, we're in the mid-80s now, but forecast highs will be closer to average, which is about 90 for this time of year, which is back to what we typically see. Lots of sunshine continuing, but southwest winds are back, ushering in more humidity throughout the day. So you'll start to feel that as you head outside. The intense heat, that begins tomorrow. We're back to the triple digits, 101, the forecast high for your Wednesday. And with higher humidity, that will feel as hot as 101 to 105. And it's not the only day with triple digit heat. We're back to the lower 100s on Thursday as well, with sunshine continuing. Even as we head towards Friday, temperatures take a slight dip, but still rather hot, with highs in the upper 90s. It won't be until this coming weekend, with cloud cover, shower chances returning, and temperatures coming back to near seasonal averages. So remember those heat safety tips, which includes taking plenty of breaks in the shade and staying plenty, plenty hydrated. Right now, though, not too bad of an afternoon. It's 86 degrees for you in Rockville at this hour, 87 in Southeast, and 86 right now for you in Manassas.
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3: It's 11:53. Recently, WTOP announced the winners of the top workplaces in the area. It's a list based solely on anonymous employee surveys about leadership and culture. Our Jimmy Alexander introduces us now to a local nonprofit that's getting used to making the list.
4: It's an honor. We have exceptional people, Jimmy, that care so much about what we do, the mission, our customers.
5: Deborah Drake, Senior Vice President and Chief People Officer at Noblis, says it's extra meaningful because the Reston-based nonprofit is celebrating its 30th anniversary and marking 13 straight years as a top workplace.
4: Our focus is making our nation safer.
5: And that mission includes supporting federal work and defense, homeland security, intelligence, law enforcement, and civilian agencies.
6: We have this incredible program whereby every year we invite the whole company to join in the ideation process for the research.
5: Jenny Dorn has worked at Noblis for 15 years.
6: But everyone has the chance to put forth ideas.
5: And that's what Jenny says everyone at Noblis feels heard. Jimmy Alexander, WTOP News.
3: We're seeing some good news on the local health front. A new study is showing we've got some of the fittest cities in the U.S. WTOP's Neil Augenstein has more.
7: For the ninth year in a row, Arlington, Virginia was ranked number one in the American Fitness Index rankings as far as the healthiest city.
8: Dr. Stella Volpe is the past president of the American College of Sports Medicine. Arlington's number one and D.C.'s again number two. She says accessibility to parks and trails is part of what makes Arlington, D.C., Minneapolis, Seattle, and Denver the top five.
7: Even when it comes to public transportation, it's easy for you all to walk to public transportation or walk to go get coffee. That ability to have places close by makes it really, really nice.
8: She says cities don't have to be as wealthy as Arlington to improve accessibility.
7: There could be small things that cities do, cleaning up some parks and maybe having that be a community event.
8: And she says it's well proven that physical activity and exercise is the best medicine.
7: Doesn't mean we'll never get a disease, but it decreases our risk greatly.
8: Neil Augenstein, WTOP News.
3: Sports on WTOP, powered by Maximus, moving people and technology forward. Over to Dave Preston.
9: Baseball's All-Star Game has been dominated by the American League as of late, Mark, with 10 victories in the last 12 years, although the National League has won two of three. Last year's MVP was Philadelphia's Kyle Schwarber. He leads off tonight with Washington shortstop C.J. Abrams batting cleanup for the National League. And while Schwarber might lead the majors with 32 home runs, the Nationals' James Woods, 89 runs on the season, are the most in the big leagues. Wood happy to power an offense that's tied for the major league lead in scoring, as he tells the MLB Network.
10: It feels like everyone's kind of just been doing their thing. Like, it's not just on one person or two people. Like, it feels like any given night, like, anyone can just change the game like that.
9: Also in Philly, a feel-good story with Foster Griffin representing the Nats as well. The former first-round pick's path to the big leagues involving 3 years pitching in Japan. He's 10-2 with a great ERA so far this season. Soccer's World Cup continues with France facing Spain in the semifinals this afternoon. France won the last time these two teams met in World Cup play in 2006. It was a round of 16 matchup then. NBA Summer League, Wizards battle Chicago tonight. AJ DeBonce averaging 25 points per game in Vegas. WNBA Mystics play and take on Toronto this evening. Dave Preston, WTOP Sports.
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3: With traffic and weather, Rob Stallworth.
13: Top trouble spots we're following for you right now. Southbound Route 4, Pennsylvania Avenue, after the Beltway, as you head toward Woodyard Road, that's where the right lane is blocked for the work zone and those associated delays. In Virginia, in Stafford County, Route 1, between Telegraph Road and Courage Lane, we understand all lanes are blocked for police activity as well. If you're traveling on the outer loop, as you come past the big curve above the 270 spur, headed toward Bradley Boulevard and River Road, that's where the right lane is blocked for the work zone. 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I'm Rob Stallworth. Your next traffic report in about 10 minutes.
3: And now Jordan Evans.
14: Tracking our next heat wave that begins today. Temperature pushing 93 degrees with humidity slowly climbing, although the heat index only reaching 95 for this afternoon. Southwest wind at 5 to 10 miles per hour will stay clear tonight. Low temperatures only in the 70s by Wednesday morning. In the afternoon, we're back up to 101 degrees with the heat index up to 106 thanks to that higher humidity. For tomorrow night, a few clouds and a low temperature of only 80 by the time we get to Thursday morning. Thursday afternoon also pushing 101 for a high temperature. And the First Alert Weather Center, I'm meteorologist Jordan Evans.
3: 85 and sunny in Washington.
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3: Good day, I'm Mark Lewis. Coming up,
8: what's the evidence against the driver in that deadly Stafford County bus crash? I'm Neil Augenstein.
15: Getting schools renovated faster could mean paying more in sales tax. I'm Scott Gelman.
16: Rock walls, dig pits, and a plywood hill. Come to the National Building Museum. I'm Luke Lukert.
3: It's 12 noon.
17: From ABC News, I'm Michelle Franzen. Tensions between the U.S. and Iran remain centered on the Strait of Hormuz, and after vowing to impose a 20% toll on ships yesterday, President Trump now reversing course.
18: President Trump is now backing off his threat to push for a 20% toll on cargo moving through the Strait of Hormuz in exchange for helping ships get through, instead claiming on social media that the U.S. would now have new investment and trade deals with Gulf allies. The reversal comes a day after the president said there would be a 20% toll on ships in exchange for safe passage, but he didn't explain how that would work. The president again claimed the Strait of Hormuz was open to all shipping traffic, despite Iran's claims that it had closed it. Karen Travers, ABC News, the White House.
17: A rare event on Capitol Hill. Supreme Court justices testifying. Amy Coney Barrett and Elena Kagan are testifying before the House and Senate panels over the court's nearly $230 million budget request. It includes a 10% increase for security.
19: Justice Kagan argued the security measures are necessary in today's threat environment.
20: For some of us, those threats have come very close, and all of us live with the knowledge that they may again materialize.
19: The justices are expected to face questions on a wide range of subjects, including recent ethics scandals and controversial rulings, though they're expected to focus their testimony on their budget request. Peter Harulambos, ABC News.
17: New data is out showing inflation eased in June.
21: The inflation rate fell more than analysts were expecting, 3.5% this June compared to last. At 0.4%, the month-to-month decline was the sharpest in over 6 years. The numbers are based on data recorded before the U.S.-Iran war heated up again, driving up prices. That will be reflected in the July CPI.
17: ABC's Jim Ryan. Lawyers for writer E. Jean Carroll say she received more than $5.6 million as part of a civil judgment ordered paid by President Trump. It comes 3 years after a jury found Trump liable for sexually abusing and defaming Carroll. You're listening to ABC News.
3: 12:02 on WTOP. It is Tuesday, July 14. 85 and sunny now. We're heading into the 90s. Good afternoon. I'm Mark Lewis with the top local stories we're following this hour. The bus driver involved in that deadly crash that killed five and injured more than 40 people along I-95 in Stafford County was in court today. And WTOP's Neil Augenstein was there.
8: Stafford County prosecutors assured the judge here that the lawyer for bus driver Jing Sheng Dong will soon have access to the evidence that'll be used against him in trial. Defense attorney Thomas Walsh said he hadn't received any discovery from prosecutors and he needs it to start lining up witnesses. Walsh said prosecutors indicted his client one business day after the crash. The judge set an August 13th deadline for prosecutors to provide their evidence ahead of Dong's October 6th trial. Commonwealth's attorney Eric Olson told the judge that they won't wait for that August date and will make all the evidence that they have at their disposal available to the defense by next Friday. In Stafford, Neil Eugenstein, WTOP News.
3: So would you be willing to pay a bit more in sales tax if it meant that local schools could get renovated faster? WTOP Scott Gelman reports. Fairfax County school leaders want to put that idea before voters.
15: The hope is the extra money would reverse a concerning trend.
0: While 25 years is what's on paper, 42 years is the actuality.
15: School board member Riccardi Anderson says that's how long it's been taking to renovate schools. Virginia counties now have the option to let voters consider a 1% sales tax increase with revenue helping pay for school construction projects.
4: We need to update our electrical, our HVAC, our plumbing, and other infrastructure far more frequently.
15: That's school board member Mateo Dunn. Board of Supervisors Chairman Jeff McKay, meanwhile, tells us it's not the right time for a referendum because families are facing rising costs. In Fairfax, though, there's a $400 million maintenance backlog.
4: We need to make sure that we are doing everything within our power to solve this conundrum that has gotten worse over the past 20, 30, 40 years.
15: Scott Gelman, WTOP News.
3: Legislation has been approved by the House now to rename a postal facility in Fairfax County after former Virginia Congressman Jerry Connolly, who died last year. That legislation was introduced by current Virginia Congressman James Walkinshaw, who spent many years working for the Democratic lawmaker.
22: For me, he was more than a member of Congress. He was a mentor, best friend, a formative figure. Because of him, I'm a better public servant.
3: The bill heads over to the Senate, where Virginia Senators Mark Warner and Tim Kaine have introduced similar legislation. The reflecting pool at the Lincoln Memorial has been drained again just weeks after it reopened following a multi-million-dollar renovation. On social media last night, President Trump said crews emptied the water in order to fix what he called vandalism to the pool's new blue lining, claiming it was slashed with a knife or box cutter. The administration has not publicly released evidence supporting those claims, but four people have been charged with allegedly damaging the new lining. All have pleaded not guilty. The effort to renovate the reflecting pool ahead of the nation's 250th birthday has been plagued by issues, including a large algae growth, which turned the water a fluorescent green color. The latest work means fencing around parts of the reflecting pool will remain. The National Building Museum will be popular for parents this summer who want their kids to get out their energy while not suffering in the summer's heat. WTOP's Luke Lukert is there and tells us about a new addition.
16: It's simply called the Playground, and the massive 14,000 square foot indoor adventure zone has taken over the museum's stunning Great Hall. Kathy Frankel with the museum.
23: No bugs in here unlike other playgrounds. So lots to see and lots to do, and we're hoping people come back over and over again this summer.
16: Playground has numerous sections all using building materials like plywood, scaffolding, and pipes. Kids can shoot hoops, scale a plywood hill over the museum's fountain, and climb rock walls.
24: I'm going to go on the climbing wall because I climb at Great Falls with my dad.
16: Highlight is an area where kids can build things themselves, but there's a catch.
23: It's a kids-only zone. We want kids to experiment on their own. Parents can watch from the sides.
16: The playground remains at the National Building Museum through August 30th. Luke Luker, WTOP News.
3: Much more to come this hour. Stick around. Up ahead in Money News.
25: 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I'm John Werdock.
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3: Now, traffic and weather on WTOP to Rob Stallworth in the WTOP Traffic Center.
9: Thanks, Mark. And thankfully, we don't have a lot of problems out there. If you're traveling on the Beltway in Maryland through Prince George's County, this is the inner loop near 201 Kenilworth Avenue. That's where we had the left lane blocked for the work zone. Brief delays as you pass the Reed Belt Metro headed toward 201 and the BW Parkway. Outer loop in Montgomery County as you come past Old Georgetown Road and the big curb above the 270 Spur headed toward Bradley Boulevard and River Road. Right lane block for the work zone there. Southbound on the 270 Spur. As you come toward Democracy Boulevard, the left lane block for the work. No problems on 270 proper. Leaving Rockville headed toward Frederick. I-95 is looking pretty good between the Capitol Beltway and the Baltimore Beltway. Route 50 going across the Bay Bridge. Eastbound, some slowdowns really, but not too much trouble going across the eastbound or westbound spans of the Bay Bridge. Two lanes east and two lanes west. And running without any kind of real big delays there. I-95 in Virginia. Southbound delays headed across the Purple Heart Bridge down to and past 123. Earlier police activity in Stafford County on Route 1 between Telegraph Road and Courage Lane may still be under police direction there, so watch out for that. On 123 northbound between Chapel Road and the Fairfax County Parkway, a single left lane gets you by the work zone. Coming into the district, northbound 395 looks pretty decent as you come across the 14th Street Bridge. Eastbound or westbound on the freeway, delays have eased nicely coming past the 3rd Street Tunnel headed to toward Potomac Park and U.S. Park Police. That's because the left express lane's entrance has reopened to go outbound across the 14th Street Bridge. Your travel lanes are open and available as well. Selling your car? 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I'm Rob Stallworth, your next traffic report in about 10 minutes.
3: The latest 7 News First Alert forecast from Mark Pena.
10: Mostly sunny skies on your Tuesday and a return to near average temperatures, which is right around 90 degrees. It'll start to feel hotter because of the heat index and more humidity throughout the day thanks to southwest winds at about 5 miles per hour. Besides a few passing clouds, skies are completely clear through tonight as temperatures fall to the lower 70s by early tomorrow morning. But your Wednesday will be the return of those triple digit temperatures. Highs will be right around 100 degrees with heat index values as hot as 105. I'm 7 News meteorologist Mark Pena and the First Alert Weather Center.
3: 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We're up to 89 in Bowie, 90 right now in Georgetown with a lot of sunshine. 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
25: Some welcome news on the inflation front. Consumer prices fell last month for the first time since the start of the pandemic in early 2020. Inflation slowed to 3.5% in June, helped along by a drop in gas prices. Inflation had jumped more than 4% in May. A business trade group involved with electric vehicles has closed its doors. The Electric Drive Transportation Association has filed for Chapter 7 bankruptcy, according to the Washington Business Journal. Members had included Ford, General Motors, and Walmart. John Wardock, WTOP News.
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3: At 12:15, I'm Mark Lewis. We're hearing more now about a new lawsuit that involves Apple and OpenAI. Apple is alleging that OpenAI stole trade secrets to develop new artificial intelligence gadgets that are expected to be unveiled later in the year. Those new devices, expected to bring smartphone users fully into the age of AI and introduce new competition for Apple's iPhone. ABC's technology reporter Mike DeBusky joined us earlier with more on that lawsuit, which reportedly involves some former Apple employees.
27: If you have a spare couple of minutes over the next few days, I highly recommend reading this 41-page lawsuit that Apple is lodging against OpenAI because it is pretty compelling. Apple suing that company for allegedly stealing trade secrets, naming two former Apple employees who were hired by OpenAI who allegedly surreptitiously accessed hardware-related files, including detailed information about unreleased products. So stuff at Apple that we, the public, have not seen yet is what we're talking about here. These two employees, Chang Liu, a former senior system electrical engineer at Apple, and Tang Tan, a former Apple VP who is now OpenAI's chief hardware officer. Bigger picture here, Mark, OpenAI is working on a lineup of hardware products right now. They are rumored to be unveiled before the end of the year. So this is going to loom large over those plans at OpenAI. According to Apple, these two guys instituted a coordinated pattern of misconduct at an institutional level, that this wasn't just two guys going rogue. This was baked into the very ethos of OpenAI. They say these guys exploited a loophole in Apple's internal security systems, that they even asked incoming job candidates who were still employed at Apple at the time to bring in actual hardware for show and tell so they could learn about how to build things. Apple's big claim ultimately boils down to when they wrote this. They say OpenAI's nascent hardware business now rests on the shakiest of foundations, rotten to its core by its illegal reliance on misappropriated trade secrets.
3: Wow, a lot of questions coming out of this, including how this litigation could change the ongoing business relationship between these two companies and how it could possibly affect OpenAI's plans for going public.
27: Yeah, the two kind of big things looming over this, of course, Apple and OpenAI did have a partnership on artificial intelligence for many years. Apple kind of largely thought of as a little bit behind in the AI race, striking this partnership in 2024 with OpenAI to help their, you know, technology kind of, you know, handle some AI tasks. But recently, Apple instituted a whole new partnership with Google to use their Gemini model to support things like the next generation of Siri, which is rolling out in beta form right now. So it appears that Apple is taking a step back from that relationship with OpenAI in a pretty big way. Also kind of in question right now is this OpenAI IPO. The long time rumor was that it was going to happen this year. However, now some additional reporting seems to indicate that they might be pushing this to early next year. And then, of course, there's the gadgets themselves. We don't know what OpenAI is working on when it comes to their hardware business. We do know they've been recruiting a lot of Apple talent. The types of gadgets here could range from, you know, wearable technology, which we've seen in the past from sort of AI gadget companies. Smart home technology is also in the cards here. But they've made themselves a pretty powerful enemy in Apple here, a multi-trillion dollar company. This, let's not forget, is one of Tim Cook's parting shots as CEO before he leaves the company. So it does seem to be a pretty serious allegation from a company that does not file spurious lawsuits all that often. According to OpenAI, they say they have no interest in other companies' trade secrets and that this has not derailed their plans to launch hardware products. They say they expect to reveal them before the end of the year and for them to go on sale in early 2027.
3: ABC technology reporter Mike DeBusky. WTOP's traffic and weather, starting with Rob Stallworth.
9: In the district, inbound and outbound New York Avenue, the ramp to the southbound 3rd Street Tunnel has a single left lane getting you by the work zone. We're just not certain how far down in the 3rd Street Tunnel it goes. Inbound and outbound New York Avenue, ramp to southbound 3rd Street Tunnel, a single left lane gets you by the work zone. No other problems in being reported in the district. Southbound DC 295 slowdowns approaching East Capitol Street, which of course is nothing new. In Virginia, on the inner loop of the Beltway, looking pretty cool as you make your way between Alexandria and McLean. Eastbound 66 near the Beltway may have one stop on the roadway to join southbound I-495 or the outer loop. If you're traveling on westbound 66, delays approaching, of course, Manassas rest area as you head toward Route 234 and Sudley Road, may have one stopped on the roadway there. I-95 southbound on the brakes approaching Route 1 headed down to and past 123. Northbound slows in separate stretches between Lorton and Newington with travel lanes open as you continue toward the Springfield Interchange. Northbound 395, of course, your delays approaching Boundary Channel Drive headed across the 14th Street Bridge. Inner Loop in Maryland, as you come past 201 Kenilworth Avenue headed toward the BW Parkway, still with the left lane block for the work zone. No problems on the BW Parkway itself. If you're traveling on the outer loop, looking pretty good as you leave Oxon Hill headed toward Beltsville, outer loop in Montgomery County. Delays still coming past the big curb above the 270 spur headed toward Bradley Boulevard and River Road, where the right lane remains blocked for the work zone. Traveling at this point on the ICC westbound, listener checks in as you head past Columbia Pike and Route 29. That's where the left lane is blocked for a chair sitting literally in the roadway there if you're westbound on the ICC, so watch out for that. 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I'm Rob Stallworth, your next traffic report in about 10 minutes.
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10: Summertime heat is back on your Tuesday with lots of sunshine and temperatures close to average, which is right around 90 degrees. We'll have southwest winds ushering in more humidity throughout the day at about 5 miles per hour. And besides a few passing clouds, we're clear through tonight as temperatures fall to the lower 70s by early tomorrow morning. It gets extremely hot on your Wednesday. Highs back near 100 degrees with sunshine in the forecast. And with those southwest winds continuing to usher in more moisture, heat index values will be close to 105. I'm 7 News meteorologist Mark Pena in the First Alert Weather Center.
3: 87 and sunny right now in Rockville and Ashburn. 85 in Northwest Washington with temperatures heading into the low 90s. 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
3: It's 12:24.
21: From a glass of wine with dinner to a happy hour cocktail, many have been told that moderate drinking may have health benefits. But a new study designed to help inform the next U.S. dietary guidelines found no evidence that low levels of alcohol consumption is beneficial. Instead, researchers found health risks begin to increase at about one drink per day, with women experiencing more risk at lower levels of alcohol consumption than men. One in 25 people who averaged about 14 drinks per week faced a greater lifetime risk of alcohol-related death. Alcohol has also been estimated to contribute to more than 200 related health conditions and was also linked to cancer, heart disease, injury, and premature death. The good news is that even small reductions in alcohol consumption may help lower your health risk. The bottom line, when it comes to alcohol and health, this research suggests less is better. With this Medical Minute, I'm Melissa Adon.
3: Federal and state health officials are probing whether Taco Bell is linked to a multi-state outbreak of a parasitic illness that's been linked to contaminated fresh produce. The Washington Post reporting more than 80 people have been hospitalized. Michigan has reported more than 2,600 cases. State investigators say lettuce or other salad greens are the leading suspected source, though the investigation is continuing. Some Taco Bell locations have temporarily removed fresh ingredients, including lettuce, cilantro, as a precaution. Health officials say the outbreak extends beyond that restaurant chain, and no specific grower or supplier has been identified. And all some 4,000 people have been sickened. Sports on WTOP brought to you by Amentum, delivering advanced solutions for space and defense. Well, Rob Woodfork in the studio. What's happening, sir?
22: Hey, just waiting for MLB All-Star Game tonight. Bit of local flavor. Three Washington Nationals taking part, including the local kid, James Wood, who is making his second straight appearance in the Midsummer Classic, telling MLB Network.
23: Yeah, I mean, it's definitely crazy. And it's kind of just crazy how quick it happens. Yeah. Like, it feels like not too long ago, I was like a senior in high school. Like, I mean, that was only four or so years ago. So, yeah, it just happens fast. And then just try and slow it down as much as I can.
22: Well, you get to be my age, buddy. Wood is a reserve for tonight's contest between the National League and American League, a matchup dominated by the AL historically. World Cup semifinal action today. It pits Spain against France in a star-studded matchup at 3 this afternoon in Arlington, Texas. Spain has actually won the last two meetings between these sides. The Mystics are taking advantage of baseball's absence this week. Three games scheduled for this calendar week anyway, starting tonight in Toronto on the heels of their 3-1 homestand here in Washington. They take on the expansion Tempo in a 7 o'clock tip-off north of the border. Rob Woodfork, WTOP Sports.
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3: 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The update from Rob Stallworth.
9: Top trouble spots we're following for you right now. Inner loop near 201 Kenilworth Avenue, still with the left lane block for the work zone. Outer loop coming through Montgomery County after the big curve, headed toward River Road. Right lane block for the work as well. Traveling on eastbound 66, delays leaving Nutley Street toward the Beltway may have one stopped on the roadway. And Route 1 in Stafford County is closed between Telegraph Road and Courage Lane, Maryville Drive, for the police activity, so watch out for that if you're traveling on Route 1 in Stafford County. 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I'm Rob Stallworth. Your next traffic report in about 10 minutes.
3: The 7 News First Alert forecast from Mark Pena.
10: Summer is back in full force today with highs close to average, which is the lower 90s, with southwest winds ushering in more humidity at about 5 miles per hour. We're clear through tonight and temperatures fall to the lower 70s by early tomorrow morning, but it gets noticeably hot for your Wednesday with sunshine continuing and highs close to 100 degrees. I'm 7 News meteorologist Mark Pena and the First Alert Weather Center.
3: It's 88 degrees in Manassas, Frederick, Maryland at 87, 88 right now at Metro Center in the district. 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
3: Good afternoon. I'm Mark Lewis. Anna Golden is our producer. The top stories we're following. Senate Democrats are not happy that the war against Iran has resumed, and they're threatening to prevent a big defense policy bill from advancing. Let's get the latest now on a live report from WTOP's Mitchell Miller, today on the Hill.
24: The Senate plans to vote in the coming hours on the National Defense Authorization Act, which traditionally gets approved with strong bipartisan support. But the Senate's top Democrat, Chuck Schumer, says he will be voting against it to protest President Trump's resumption of the war with Iran without consultation with Congress.
25: The president is waging an unauthorized war, defying bipartisan majorities in Congress, refusing to level with the American people at the cost.
24: Senate Majority Leader John Thune notes that the NDAA has been passed more than 60 years in a row on time, and he's counting on that to happen again.
26: I certainly hope that Democrats won't now put politics ahead of support for our men and women in uniform.
24: Today's vote will be a procedural one on whether to advance to debate. Mark?
3: Mitchell, a rare appearance before Congress today from some Supreme Court justices. What's happening?
24: Right. Supreme Court Justices Elena Kagan and Amy Coney Barrett have been testifying before a House Budget Appropriations Committee about the High Court's budget request, and the issue of threats against the justices was raised. Justice Coney Barrett noted that she and her family have been personally affected, pointing to an incident a few years ago as the court was considering whether to overturn Roe versus Wade.
2: A security detail sent me home with a bulletproof vest, and I carried it into my house, put it into my bedroom, dropped it down on a table, turned around, and my 12-year-old son was standing in the doorway of my bedroom, and he wanted to know what it was and why I had it.
24: She also discussed a situation just a few weeks ago involving a so-called swatting incident at her home when a bogus call about shots being fired inside her home led police to respond.
3: Also, Mitchell, later today, Senator Lindsey Graham's sister will be sworn in to temporarily replace her brother in the Senate following his surprising death this past weekend.
24: Right. It's been an emotional whirlwind for Darlene Graham Nordone, who learned her brother died on Saturday night, then spoke with South Carolina's governor the next day, and ultimately decided to accept his appointment yesterday to fill Senator Graham's seat. She is to be sworn in just a couple hours from now in the well of the Senate, which will no doubt be a very emotional moment for her. While she'll be a caretaker of the seat through early next January, she also comes to the Senate at a time of serious debate over major legislative matters, including renewed efforts to pass a Republican reconciliation bill and an upcoming Senate confirmation hearing for Todd Blanche, President Trump's choice to become the next Attorney General. Mark?
3: It is a busy Tuesday on Capitol Hill. Thank you, Mitchell. WTOP's Mitchell Miller. Meantime, the U.S. launching more military strikes on Iran, the latest action coming after President Trump said the U.S. is reinstating a blockade of Iranian ports. WTOP National Security Correspondent J.J. Green has more on what this all means.
7: The U.S. has shifted from deterrence to sustained military coercion. Earlier in this war, Washington was relying on warnings, sanctions, and limited strikes, if you will, to try to change Iran's behavior. Now, after three consecutive nights of attacks, the U.S. appears to be systematically, again, targeting military infrastructure that Iran uses to project power into the Persian Gulf.
3: JJ says such a plan would require extensive naval operations and could put U.S. military forces at risk. A federal judge in Florida is accusing President Trump of self-dealing in his settlement with the IRS. And District Judge Kathleen Williams called for the president's lawyers to be disciplined over that settlement. It created a nearly $1.8 billion slush fund, which the DOJ has since called off. Still, the department did give President Trump and his family immunity from having their old tax returns audited. Judge Williams says the administration tried to use backroom deals to avoid having to put that plan before legitimate authorities. WTOP contributor Scott McFarlane, the chief Washington correspondent at Midas Touch, tells us the judge also views the suit as collusion and nonsense.
11: The judge said here, this lawsuit Trump filed against his own IRS in January while he served as president appears to be absolute hogwash. You can't sue your own administration and sue your own aides and expect the court to view this as a legitimate lawsuit.
3: We're learning more about a helicopter that landed in a field in northwest Washington in what appeared to be an emergency landing last night. Our partners at 7 News say it happened along Foxhall Road, not far from the German embassy, and that members of the military and others were spotted inspecting the chopper. This morning, a Joint Base Andrews spokesperson tells us a helicopter from the 1st Helicopter Squadron had to make a precautionary landing near the Georgetown Reservoir around 9:26 last night. The crew put the chopper on the ground after experiencing vibrating mechanical sounds. All four crew members returned safely to Joint Base Andrews. No damage was reported to the aircraft or to property. Coming up on WTOP in Money News.
12: 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I'm John Werdock.
3: 1236.
0: Maria Thompson, a public sector principal strategist at WIS, says on Ask the CIO, Securing the States, a CISO series, North Carolina edition, that organizations are starting to think about the platform effect.
4: So if I can log into one portal or one platform and understand the risks broadly across my environment and find out what the most critical threat that I need to be focused on, that is going to make my team work more efficiently.
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4: 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Let's check traffic and weather now with Rob Stallworth.
5: Taking you to the Beltway in Montgomery County on the outer loop, coming past the big curve, headed toward Bradley Boulevard and River Road, still with the right lane blocked for the work zone. Inner loop near 201 Kenilworth Avenue, that work was last seen along the left side of the roadway. Still some slowdowns approaching 201 and headed toward the BW Parkway. Northbound on the BW Parkway, delays leaving Greenbelt Road toward NASA Goddard, where travel lanes open and available. No real big problems coming across the Bay Bridge. Westbound, though, keep in mind the left lane is blocked for a work zone. Only two lanes east and two lanes west for now. Traveling on the Beltway in Prince George's County on the Inner Loop as you come past St. Barnabas Road, headed toward the Wilson Bridge, may have one stop in the roadway there. I-95 in Virginia, southbound slows, approaching Route 1 across the Purple Heart Bridge down to and past 123. Still the issue in Stafford County on Route 1, closes between Telegraph Road and Maryview Drive as a result of police activity as well. No problems northbound on I-95 as Lee, Stafford County, headed toward the Prince William Parkway, but some slowdowns in Lorton toward Newington with travel lanes open and available. Northbound 395 slows approaching Boundary Channel Drive, headed across the 14th Street Bridge. No problems in the district from the freeway. Southbound DC 295 looks pretty good, but slowdowns, of course, in the usual spot approaching East Capitol Street. Northbound slows as you come past Pennsylvania Avenue, headed up the hill toward Benning Road, but your travel lanes are open. Back in Maryland, this is southbound Route 4, Pennsylvania Avenue, after the Beltway, headed toward Woodyard Road. That's where the right side remains blocked for the work zone as well, so watch out for delays southbound on Route 4, Pennsylvania Avenue, as you head toward Woodyard Road. 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I'm Rob Stallworth, your next traffic report in about 10 minutes.
4: 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Your 7 News First Alert meteorologist Mark Pena.
6: Sunshine and seasonable heat back in the forecast today with highs in the lower 90s and southwest winds ushering in more humidity at about 5 miles per hour. Besides a few passing clouds, skies are clear through tonight and temperatures will fall to the lower 70s by early tomorrow morning. But it gets extremely hot heading into your Wednesday, the first of a couple of days with highs close to 100 degrees and with higher humidity. Temperatures close to 100 will feel as hot as 105 with the heat index. I'm 7 News meteorologist Mark Pena and the First Alert Weather Center.
4: 87 in Woodbridge, Upper Marlboro at 88, and we're at 87 with sunshine in Northwest. 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
7: We're getting some positive news today on the inflation front. Consumer prices falling last month for the first time since the start of the pandemic in early 2020. Inflation slowed to 3.5% in June, helped along by a drop in gas prices. The average home sales price in Arlington hit almost $1 million last month. Arlington now says the typical sales price was $990,000 in June. That's up more than 5% compared to last year. And an industrial park in Woodbridge is getting a new owner. The Featherstone Industrial Park has been sold for $132 million. The Washington Business Journal reports TA Realty from Boston is the buyer. John Wardock, WTOP News.
4: We're mixed on Wall Street with the Dow down 48 points. NASDAQ up 188 and the S&P is up 17. It's 1242. WTOP recently named this year's top workplaces in the D.C. area. It's a recognition driven entirely by anonymous employee surveys focused on leadership and culture. As we hear now from our Jimmy Alexander, a local nonprofit won a special award for work-life balance.
8: When you appreciate somebody, it's really about respecting them.
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14: Within the past year, several D.C. restaurants have closed their doors for good. Some owners are pointing to Initiative 82 as a big financial strain.
15: WTOP News happens here.
4: 1245 on WTOP. Great to have you with us. I'm Mark Lewis. Dozens of people showed up to share their thoughts on a bill that would allow those driverless cars in D.C. for commercial use. The bill aims at putting in place permits, oversight, safety, and accountability for those cars. More now from WTOP's Liz Anderson.
16: Connor Cummings testified Monday. He's autistic and says he's looking forward to new opportunities.
17: Personally, I will feel an incredible sense of independence because an AV will give me the freedom to go anywhere I want.
16: And Sandra Newzel is legally blind and says using a driverless vehicle would allow city navigation.
18: Without hours or days planning and coordinating, it would save a tremendous amount of time.
16: There were also concerns these vehicles could mean fewer money-earning chances for human rideshare drivers. Brian Weivel with the local Amalgamated Transit Union testified it's hoped the precedent this council sets
19: takes care of workers and ensures that they have a safe, just transition to other employment or that their employment is protected. And as we look at this bill, there are definitely steps, clear intention taken to pay attention to that issue, but we think there needs to be more.
16: Liz Anderson, WTOP News.
4: We're learning some new information about D.C. drivers. WTOP's Valerie Boggs says a new study has focused on whether those drivers are doing a good job.
20: The way that your city is running is working, and it's doing what it can do to take care of its people, and that's really wonderful.
21: Rachel Brennan, an insurance reporter at U.S. News & World Report, said the study completed with numbers from the Commercial Vehicle Safety Alliance ranked D.C. 8th for the safest drivers in the country. The top safest city for drivers is New York City, followed by Boston and San Francisco.
20: Washington, D.C. has just shy of 1 million people, and they had 46 fatalities in a single year. Well, that's 46 fatalities too many, and we should work to prevent them all. It's good to know that it's such a small percentage.
21: In its 2026 Best Drivers Report, Allstate ranked D.C. second to last for best drivers. 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Valerie Bonk, WTOP News.
4: Coming up in our top stories, a Stafford County judge has set a deadline of next month for county prosecutors to provide evidence to the defense for the charter bus driver who's accused in May's deadly chain reaction crash along I-95 in Northern Virginia. Help for people in Maryland with mental health issues could be in jeopardy as a result of state budget cuts. Keep it here. We've got full details on these stories just minutes away. We're brought to you by Jiffy Lube. Need a fast, easy oil change?

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1: We're on the brakes leaving Greenbelt Road toward Powder Mill Road, but your travel lanes are open and available. Out of loop in Montgomery County, slowdowns, of course, coming past the big curve above the 270 spur headed toward River Road, where the right lane remains blocked for the work zone. No problems on 270 so far. You guys are pretty cool. Traveling at this point on 200, the ICC westbound after 29 Columbia Pike. That chair should be out of the left lane with travel lanes reopened there. No other problems being reported. If you're traveling across the Bay Bridge eastbound, some slowdowns approaching Cape St. Clair toward the eastbound span. No two-way operation today, and slowdowns are on the westbound span approaching Route 8 in Stevensville, but that's about it. As you come across the Bay Bridge, lanes are indeed available. 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I'm Rob Stallworth, your next traffic report in about 10 minutes.
2: Pretty nice summer day underway as we check the 7 News First Alert forecast with Mark Pena.
3: Lots of sunshine to look forward to on this Tuesday and a return to near average when it comes to temperatures, which is right around 90 degrees. It'll start to feel hotter, though, with more humidity thanks to southwest winds at about 5 miles per hour. We're clear through tonight besides a few passing clouds as temperatures fall to the lower 70s by early tomorrow morning. We've got weather alerts for your Wednesday. A return of the triple-digit heat is back. A forecast high of 101 degrees will feel hotter with more humidity. Heat index values will range from around 101 to as hot as 105. So remember those heat safety tips, which includes taking plenty of breaks in the shade if you have to be outside, staying plenty hydrated, check on your neighbors, and make sure your pets also have access to adequate cooling, because it's not the only day with triple digit heat in the forecast. It's back on your Thursday. Sunshine continues with highs back near 101, heat index values as hot as 105. By Friday, sunshine continues. Temperatures take a little bit of a dip with highs in the mid to upper 90s, and showers and storms are back in the forecast for the weekend, bringing cloud cover and temperatures back near average. I'm 7 News meteorologist Mark Pena and the First Alert Weather Center.
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2: It's 12:53. Where you live can play a big role in how healthy you are. WTOP's Neil Augenstein tells us about a new study which shows some of us live in the fittest cities in the nation.
11: For the ninth year in a row, Arlington is America's fittest city, with D.C. repeating as number two in the 2026 American Fitness Index.
12: The things that make places like Arlington, Washington, D.C., Minneapolis, Seattle, Denver the top five, their accessibility for people.
11: Dr. Stella Volpe is the past president of the American College of Sports Medicine, which did the study. She says even cities without the resources of Arlington can make parks and trails more inviting.
12: Trying to maybe put some lighting in or paving a trail that maybe hasn't been paved in a long time.
11: On the downside, she says food insecurity increases.

0: least this year in 99 of the 100 largest cities, but she says it's well proven that keeping moving decreases the risk of chronic diseases of all types.
1: Physical activity and exercise is the best medicine.
0: Neil Augenstein, WTOP News.
2: 1254. ABC Entertainment News.
3: It's a dinosaur.
4: Sam Neill, the actor known for his role as Dr. Alan Grant in Jurassic Park, has died. A statement confirmed his passing on Monday as sudden and unexpected and unrelated to his previous battle with cancer. Neill was 78.
5: It's close to midnight.
4: The Michael Jackson movie Michael has surpassed $1 billion at the box office, making it the first biopic to cross that threshold. Last month, it was crowned the highest-grossing biopic of all time, beating out the Oscar-winning film Oppenheimer for the title.
6: Yeah, 'cause you can't knock the hustle.
4: And it was a late night for Jay-Z fans on Sunday. The rapper's third and final Yankee Stadium show was delayed hours after non-ticket holders tried to storm the entrance. Once security concerns were addressed, Jay-Z hit the stage after midnight and played until 3 a.m. Mike Dubusky, ABC News.
2: 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What's happening?
7: Hey, looking ahead to tonight, MLB All-Star Game in Philadelphia. C.J. Abrams among the National League starters for tonight's contest, alongside former Nationals Kyle Schwarber and Juan Soto, who, of course, was the reason why James Wood is here as a reserve, repping the Nationals. He was, of course, one of the principal pieces in the Soto trade, he tells MLB Network.
8: Just super grateful to be here and just to be around all sorts of really good players. And yeah, just going to take it all in.
7: Yeah, and we'll see what gives at 8 o'clock tonight. The National League has a recent surge with wins in two of the last three Midsummer Classics, but the American League, winners of 10 of the last 12. The Mystics, fresh off winning three of four games during their homestand, hitting the road for Toronto in a 7 p.m. tip-off against the expansion Tempo. You may recall the Sticks actually beat them in the season opener and the franchise opener for the Tempo to start the year. And elsewhere in the W, Dallas Wings star Paige Bueckers, a national topic today after speaking out over the weekend about the lack of black women as head coaches in the WNBA.
9: Specifically, I grew up with prominent black women in my life that were very important to me and how I was raised and how I grew up, being my stepmom, my AU coach. So I understand, like, how amazing they are and how they should get the same equal opportunity as a white woman, as a white man, to be an important piece of this league. And it was built on a lot of black women, this league was. So it's definitely right for them to get the same equal opportunity as everybody else.
7: Of the 15 current coaches in the league, 7 are women. The last black woman to hold a head coaching gig, Noelle Quinn, last season, said in November she believes racial disparity among WNBA coaches is intentional. Rob Woodfork, WTOP Sports.
2: Coming up on WTOP, a reversal from President Trump on an announcement that he was implementing tolls in the Strait of Hormuz. We'll have that after traffic and weather next.
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2: Traffic and weather on WTOP with Rob Stallworth.
13: Top trouble spots worth following for you right now, Mark, in Loudoun County on Route 9. Charlestown Pike at Berlin Turnpike. It's closed and under police direction for a crash with response on scene. In Stafford County, Route 1 remains closed between Telegraph Road and Maryview Drive for the police activity there. And in Alexandria, northbound Route 1 after the Beltway, a single lane gets you by the work zone at Gibbon Street as you head toward Old Town. The WTOP Traffic Center is presented by Window Nation. 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I'm Rob Stallworth, your next traffic report in about 10 minutes.
5: minutes.
2: Let's get the 7 News First Alert forecast from Mark Pena.
5: Mostly sunny skies on your Tuesday and a return to near average temperatures, which is right around 90 degrees. It'll start to feel hotter because of the heat index and more humidity throughout the day thanks to southwest winds at about 5 miles per hour. Besides a few passing clouds, skies are completely clear through tonight as temperatures fall to the lower 70s by early tomorrow morning. But your Wednesday will be the return of those triple-digit temperatures. Highs will be right around 100 degrees with heat index values as hot as 105. I'm 7 News meteorologist Mark Pena and the First Alert Weather Center.
2: 87 and sunny in Washington.
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2: Good afternoon. I'm Mark Lewis. Coming up,
0: the bus driver in the deadly Stafford County bus crash here in court. I'm Neil Eugenstein.
15: Over a dozen families are scammed under the guise of a soccer camp. I'm Luke Lukert.
16: At DC's hearing on robo-taxis, folks who look forward to more independence. I'm Liz Anderson.
2: On Wall Street, the Dow is down 49 points. On WTOP, it's 1 o'clock.
17: From ABC News, I'm Michelle Franzen. A day after proposing a 20% toll on ships in the Strait of Hormuz, President Trump now backing away from the plan. While hosting Iraq's prime minister, the president says the U.S. should be paid for offering safe passage.
18: We're spending money, and so what we've done is we are going to be reimbursed for protection.
17: The key shipping waterway once again facing blockades, the U.S. and Iran tensions and strikes escalate. That's leading to higher oil and gas prices. Gas Buddy's Patrick DeHaan on the impact.
19: I do fully expect that the national average could get close to that $4 a gallon mark in the next week or 10 days.
17: An attorney for E. Jean Carroll says she's received more than $5 million as part of a civil judgment paid by Donald Trump.
20: 3 years after a jury found Donald Trump liable for sexually abusing and defaming E. Jean Carroll, her lawyer on Tuesday confirmed she received more than $5.6 million from the president. Trump has long fought to challenge the jury's finding, including unsuccessfully asking the Supreme Court to intervene, but a judge last week ordered that the money be transferred to Carroll after Trump fully exhausted his appeals. Carroll is still owed an additional $83 million from Trump for a separate defamation judgment, though Trump continues to appeal that case. Peter Harlambous, ABC News, New York.
17: One of the most popular minivans on the road now, the subject of a new investigation by the Federal Traffic Safety Administration.
4: NHTSA has opened a new probe into the airbags on the Honda Odyssey. The agency says airbags can deploy while the vans are in motion, leading to injuries, and that this could affect more than 800,000 Odysseys made between 2010 and 2017. NHTSA says they're currently conducting a technical review.
17: ABC's Mike Dubusky, Homeland Security Secretary Mark Wayne Mullen, directing law enforcement to temporarily halt vehicle stops in Maine following the fatal agent-involved shooting yesterday in Biddeford. A family friend confirming Johann Sebastian Guerra was the victim to ABC station WMTW. 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
2: 102 on WTOP. It is Tuesday, July 14th. Bastille Day. 87 and sunny now as we head to the 90s. Good afternoon. I'm Mark Lewis with the top local stories we're following this hour. The May 29th bus crash along I-95 in Stafford County that killed 5 people and injured more than 40 others is about 10 miles from the Stafford County Courthouse. And that's where the bus driver was today. WTOP's Neil Eugenstein was there.
0: Jingsheng Dong sat in a wheelchair at the defense table here with his lawyer and an interpreter. Stafford County prosecutors promised the judge that Dong and his lawyer will soon have access to the evidence that's been gathered so far against him. Defense attorney Thomas Walsh had told the judge he hadn't received any discovery from prosecutors and he needed it to start lining up witnesses. The judge set August 13th as the deadline for prosecutors to provide that evidence ahead of Dong's October 6th trial. Commonwealth's attorney Eric Olson told the judge and defense they'll make all the evidence they have available by next Friday. In Stafford County, Neil Eugenstein, WTOP News.
2: World Cup soccer stars aren't the only ones raking in big money. WTOP's Luke Luker tells us a soccer coach in Fairfax County is accused of scamming tens of thousands of dollars from local families.
15: According to Fairfax County Police, 31-year-old Ahmed Mohammed promised 17 families that he would take their kids for a soccer summer camp in Italy with lodging and travel covered in the payment to his company, Sporting Soccer Academy. But the trip never happened. He was still paid lavishly, though, according to Lieutenant Michael Connor with Fairfax County Special Investigations Division.
1: Each victim family was scammed roughly between $2,000 and $12,000, depending on what they agreed to if they're going to send multiple kids.
15: Totaling just around $70,000, Connor said this case was particularly hard to spot for the families involved.
1: It's because he already operated with legitimacy under a legitimate camp. He had built that relationship with a number of victims. Word of mouth, those victims talk to other victims.
15: In Fairfax County, Luke Luger, WTOP News.
2: Plenty of people had something to say about a bill that would bring autonomous vehicles to Washington. WTOP's Liz Anderson has more.
3: Meet Connor Cummings.
22: I am a self-advocate, proud to be autistic, and I'm representing the ARC of Norbert, Virginia.
3: Cummings testified in Monday's public hearing for the Committee on Transportation and the Environment.
22: Here are some main reasons why this technology is so important to me and my community.
3: Cummings listed several reasons, including
22: predictable and comfortable. Many autistic individuals will feel far more comfortable inside a vehicle where we don't have to share space with a stranger driving them.
3: And Sandra Newzell of Fairfax County testified she's been legally blind her whole life. Lately, her work and volunteering are bringing her to the city more often, but she's unfamiliar with D.C. streets.
23: An on-demand ride in an autonomous vehicle would greatly improve my commute.
3: Liz Anderson, WTOP News.
2: Well, believe it or not, when it comes to human drivers, some think we have some of the safest in the nation right here. WTOP's Valerie Bonk has more.
24: The local area in D.C. is actively working to reduce fatalities on the road.
25: Rachel Brennan, an insurance reporter at U.S. News and World Report, said when they crunched the data from the Commercial Vehicle Safety Alliance, they found that D.C. ranked 8th for the safest drivers in the country.
24: D.C. is implementing several strategies to reduce traffic fatalities, including data-driven approaches to identify and address places where fatalities are more likely, and safety measures like eliminating dual turn conflicts.
25: Number one for the safest drivers is New York City, followed by Boston and San Francisco. Allstate recently came out with its 2026 Best Drivers Report, which ranked D.C. second to last for its best drivers. Read that story and this one at WTOP.com. Valerie Bonk, WTOP News.
2: Mental health and addiction services could be slashed in Maryland as the state is grappling with a budget crunch. The Banner is reporting programs that could face cuts include a suicide and crisis hotline, support for people with addiction from others in recovery, and case management that ensures that people get the services they need. State leaders have not answered questions about how deep these cuts will go or how local officials are expected to manage them. Maryland lawmakers passed a 2027 budget this year that featured numerous program cuts to avoid raising taxes. Coming up on WTOP in Money News.
26: Pizza Hut changing up its menu. I'm John Werdock.
2: We'll check traffic and weather for you in 60 seconds.
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2: Now, Now, traffic and weather on WTOP. Rob Stallworth in the WTOP Traffic Center.
5: Back again on the outer loop in the local lanes as you head across the Wilson Bridge. That work zone is taking up the right lane. That's why you were slow as you leave Telegraph Road headed toward the Wilson Bridge and making your way toward Oxon Hill. On the outer loop, local lanes headed across the Wilson Bridge where the right lane is blocked for the work zone. No problems on 395 in the northbound direction as you come past Duke Street headed toward Etzel Road. But once you get past King Street toward Shirlington, the left lane still blocked for the bridge work today, but not really causing too much of a delay right now. Your biggest delays right now are southbound on I-95 as you approach Route 1, headed down to and past 123. That's the choke point as your lanes go from 4 to 3 along the right side. Route 1 in Stafford County is closed between Telegraph Road and Maryview Drive for the police activity still. In Hillsboro, Route 9 remains blocked at Berlin Turnpike as a result of the crash team there. If you're traveling at this point on 123 northbound between Chapel Road and the Fairfax County Parkway, the left lane gets you by the work zone. No problems really on the Beltway in Maryland through Prince George's County, at least the outer loop side. Inner loop, though, slows leaving Route 1 in College Park headed toward 201 and Kenilworth Avenue, still with the left lane blocked for the work zone. Outer loop coming past the big curve, headed toward Bradley Boulevard and River Road. That right lane is blocked for the work zone as well. Southbound on the 270 spur, headed past Democracy Boulevard, we had the left lane blocked. And southbound Route 4, Pennsylvania Avenue after Woodyard Road, that's where the right lane is blocked for the work zone, so watch out for that. 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
2: The 7 News First Alert forecast from meteorologist Mark Pena.
6: Summertime heat is back on your Tuesday with lots of sunshine and temperatures close to average, which is right around 90 degrees. We'll have southwest winds ushering in more humidity throughout the day at about 5 miles per hour. And besides a few passing clouds, we're clear through tonight as temperatures fall to the lower 70s by early tomorrow morning. It gets extremely hot on your Wednesday. Highs back near 100 degrees with sunshine in the forecast. And with those southwest winds continuing to ushering more moisture, heat index values will be close to 105. I'm 7 News meteorologist Mark Pena in the First Alert Weather Center.
2: 89 in Reston, Bethesda's at 90 degrees. 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
26: 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Inflation cooled off last month. The consumer price index fell 0.4% in June, slowing the annual rate of inflation to 3.5%. Market Watch points out that's the first drop in the cost of living since the spring of 2020, as Americans paid less for gas last month. On Wall Street, the Dow Jones Industrial Average has been down. It is off some 51 points right now. The S&P 500 is advancing 26, and the NASDAQ is up some 260 points right now. That is a 1% rise for the NASDAQ. John Wardock, WTOP News.
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2: 1:15 on WTOP. Great to have you with us. I'm Mark Lewis. The Big America 250 birthday celebration continues and it rolls on in D.C. While 4th of July fireworks and the Great State Fair are behind us, there's still a lot of events and activities coming this summer, including the Freedom 250 Grand Prix race next month. It's a first-of-its-kind event. It's set to take part on the streets of the nation's capital. We've been telling you about it for weeks now with reminders that streets will be closed as those cars speed by. Some of the drivers have been at the White House chatting with the president about this. Among them, David Malukas, an IndyCar driver who joins us live now in the studio. Great to meet you. Welcome to D.C. How's the visit been so far?
20: Yeah, firstly, thank you for having me. But D.C.'s been incredible. This is my second time ever being here. And this time I've been able to get a very different experience and being able to see so much. So, no, it's been fantastic.
2: Now, obviously, a lot of changes for us. Folks around here are pretty excited to see what's going to be happening on the streets of Washington. Anything that's different for you in prepping for this race compared to others?
20: For us, we actually go through a set of street courses where we have to deal with the occasional bumps, the manhole covers. You know, we're doing a lot of work for sure, but at the end of the day, these are just normal streets that everybody drives on. So with these high downforce cars being so low to the ground, we feel at all of these types of bumps. But we'll be working on a lot of simulator work. They'll have the track scanned beforehand, and we'll have a few days to be on that simulator, see and kind of understand and expect what's going to happen. We normally get, I'd say, 90% there when it comes to the real life application.
2: Are you now? Will you get the opportunity outside of the simulation to get the real feel of DC streets? Because for regular drivers, we're kind of used to it. We may fuss about it a lot, but we're kind of used to it. It's going to be different though for you.
20: For sure, it's definitely going to be different. But you know, thankfully, all the other drivers are going to be in the same boat when it comes to a competitive standpoint. But for us, especially for me, I'm just going to be enjoying it. You know, when it comes to street courses, yes, we have similarities to it, but with DC, what makes it so special are going to be these views, and that's going to be the new thing that we're going to have to deal with and not get distracted
2: exactly
20: by all the beautiful views that we're going to be seeing, and stay focused on the course in front.
2: So I hope you will have an opportunity before the race to spend a lot of time so you're not looking up instead of looking ahead.
20: I already told them we're going to be coming out, I think, from Markham the race before. So it's going to be a tight schedule. But I told them I'm going straight to D.C. I'm going to be exploring all the museums, monuments, everything here before we go for the race.
2: Give everybody the driver's point of view. You know, what's it like to do this style of racing and, how, you know, how do you adjust from city to city as you do this?
20: It is a surreal experience. You know, when you start achieving these high speeds, you get this sense of kind of tunnel vision where things really close in and you're so focused on what's in front of you. And when you get into this zone, that's kind of what every driver wants to achieve, to achieve the maximum speed and to beat the other drivers. But I would say it's something that you get so used to that when you actually come out of the car and I need to go into my normal car to go back to the hotel or go back to wherever I need to go, driving at those slow speeds, it feels so incredibly slow. It's this weird situation where your body gets used to those higher speeds. So it's all about kind of controlling and managing that speed differential from what your normal average baseline is. But you quickly readjust within a few hours. When it comes from street course to street course, it's different from the perspective. We're going to be on Pennsylvania Avenue. I mean, we're going to be achieving speeds here of 180 miles an hour. I mean, it's going to be unreal. It's going to be so fast. So to go from that iteration to now going to some slower speed corners, that's going to be kind of the hone and key of, hey, how can we manage that?
2: I'm just going to warn you, there are a lot of speed cameras around here. So 180, you're going to get a lot of tickets.
20: Yes. Yeah. Well, you know, let's just say it's going to be the first ticket that I'll actually be excited to get, and I'll probably keep those.
2: All right, David, we know you've got a lot of prep ahead of you before the event. Anything else that's on your mind as you head into this?
20: Well, for me, I kind of just want to go off of my own experiences that I've had coming to an IndyCar race, because I know there's going to be a lot of new fans for this event, and I truly want to try to get out there, get the reach out to tell everybody to come to this race. The way I have been explaining IndyCar is it's beautiful chaos. It's going to be memories that you will make that you won't forget for a very long time. When I think back to myself as a kid, I had goosebumps for my first experience, and now I'm here living my dream of being in IndyCar. And I feel for younger people as well, it's going to be dreams come true for them. They're probably going to want to pursue something in motorsports. But for all people alike, it's going to be memories to make with family members and moments that you will live on for years to come.
2: Well, it's going to be a thrill in just a few weeks. We're looking forward to it. Thanks for coming by. We appreciate it.
20: Thank you for having me.
2: IndyCar driver David Malukas from Team Penske here in WTOP in Washington ahead of the big event next month. WTOP's traffic and weather, some slower traffic now. Rob Stallworth has the latest.
5: I was going to say, I know he's got a lot of fans on the Beltway, but they're not really driving too fast, so you just got to hang out a little bit. On the outer loop in Montgomery County, coming past the big curve, headed south toward Bradley Boulevard and River Rose, still with the right lane blocked for the work zone. In a loop near 201 Kenilworth Avenue, also with the left lane blocked for the work, and delays stretching back to Route 1 in College Park. If you're traveling in Alexandria on Route 1, both ways, is just north of the Beltway at Gibbon Street, the left lane block for the crash with response on scene. Stafford County, Route 1, between Telegraph Road and Maryview Drive, all lanes are still blocked for the police activity as well. New problems on Route 7, Leesburg Park, eastbound, coming past River Creek Parkway. We understand you're under police direction for the crash, and the ramp from River Creek Parkway to join eastbound Route 7 is blocked as well. Northbound 395 between King Street and Shirlington, still with the left lane block for the bridge work today. No problems coming across the 14th Street Bridge. Traveling northbound in the 3rd Street Tunnel looks pretty good, but inbound and outbound New York Avenue, the ramp to go southbound in the 3rd Street Tunnel had a single left lane getting you by the work zone. At American Military University, families may qualify for reduced tuition, affordable higher education for military service members. 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I'm Rob Stallworth, your next traffic report in about 10 minutes.
2: The 7 News First Alert forecast from Mark Pena.
6: Sunshine and seasonable heat back in the forecast today with highs in the lower 90s and southwest winds ushering in more humidity at about 5 miles per hour. Besides a few passing clouds, skies are clear through tonight and temperatures will fall to the lower 70s by early tomorrow morning. But it gets extremely hot heading into your Wednesday, the first of a couple of days with highs close to 100 degrees and with higher humidity. Temperatures close to 100 will feel as hot as 105 with the heat index. I'm 7 News meteorologist Mark Pena in the First Alert Weather Center.
2: Not too bad today with temperatures upper 80s right now, hitting 90 in some spots. We've got 90 in Sterling and Oxon Hill, 88 right now at the Wharf in D.C. 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
2: 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A major airline is offering a new seating option. 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
15: 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The airline touts extra elbow room. There's also another motivation. By not selling these seats in these rows, United will not need to add a fifth flight attendant to these flights. So far, there's no details on pricing.
2: That's ABC's Brian Clark. 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Rob Woodfork is here. What's happening?
17: Well, here's what's happening. The Nationals, in the midst of a pretty good season offensively, we're at the MLB All-Star break, and we're disappointed they're back below 500, but the Nats bats among the best in the bigs. Tops in slug percentage, tied for first in runs scored, second in home runs, and James Wood has been the catalyst. In his second All-Star appearance, Wood is by far the MLB leader in runs scored, telling MLB Network.
21: I feel like we're just working as a collective group. They make my life easier. So, it feels like I just really got to get on base for them. Like, I never really feel like I have to do too much. And in turn, that makes my life easier. So I just feel like we've been a collective unit and we've just been clicking.
17: Yeah, and Wood, one of the three Nationals set to play in the MLB All-Star Game tonight at 8 o'clock. The Mystics, north of the border, to face the expansion Toronto Tempo tonight, hoping to slow down Marina Mabry, the league leader in made threes per game. The Sticks won both previous meetings with Toronto this season, but by only a combined score of 5 points in the two victories. World Cup soccer this afternoon down in the heart of Texas. Spain and France face off for the right to advance to the World Cup final on Sunday afternoon. USA striker Fuller and Balogun told CBS his overturned red card this week last week rattled the locker room before the World Cup loss to Belgium, saying he could see the nerves. Balogun still insists the sending off against Bosnia was the wrong call, saying it's put a lot more pressure on us than we needed. Rob Woodfork, WTOP Sports.
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2: WTOP's traffic and weather. An update from Rob Stallworth.
5: Southbound on the Baltimore-Washington Parkway between 32 and 198. That's where we're getting the first report of a crash. Interloop near 201 Kenilworth Avenue, still with the left lane block for the work zone. If you're traveling on the Interloop in Montgomery County, as you come past Connecticut Avenue, may have one stop in the roadway there. Outer loop slows coming past the big curve above the 270 spur, headed toward River Road, where the work continues to block the right lane. Then in Virginia on Route 1, remains closed in Stafford County between Telegraph Road and Maryview Drive for the police activity there, so watch out for that if you're traveling on Route 1 in Stafford County. 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I'm Rob Stallworth. Your next traffic report in about 10 minutes.
2: Let's get the 7 News First Alert forecast from Mark Pena.
6: Seasonable temps are back today with lots of sunshine and temperatures reaching the lower 90s across much of the DMV. We'll have some increasing humidity with southwest winds at about 5 miles per hour. Skies are clear through tonight as temperatures fall to the lower 70s, but it gets noticeably hot on your Wednesday with highs close to 100 degrees. I'm 7 News meteorologist Mark Pena and the First Alert Weather Center.
2: 90 degrees right now in Northwest.
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2: Good afternoon. I'm Mark Lewis. Anna Golden is our producer. The top stories we're following. President Trump today is backtracking on plans to charge ships for using the Strait of Hormuz. He had previously announced a 20% fee for all cargo moving through that waterway. But today, after speaking with leaders in the Middle East, the president says Gulf countries will instead invest in the U.S.
9: And I like that, actually, because I don't think anybody should be able to charge a fee for the strait or for any other strait relationship in terms of other sections of the world. I don't think anybody should be really in that position. But we were doing it as a reimbursement. The Gulf states are going to invest a tremendous amount of money into the United States, and that was very satisfactory to me. I think it's actually much better.
2: White House reporter Karen Travers has more.
22: This was a big announcement yesterday from the president saying that the United States should get money for protecting ships that would be going through that critical waterway. The president was asked how this would work. Here's what he had to say yesterday in the Oval Office.
9: I want to be reimbursed because we're protecting a very rich portion of the world. We're spending money. And so what we've done is we are going to be reimbursed for protection.
22: Notable here is that this is what Iran has been saying they want to do. That they've wanted to charge service fees after this 60-day window.
2: Meantime, the war is threatening to derail a major piece of defense legislation on Capitol Hill. Democratic leaders say they cannot support the bill, while President Trump presses ahead with military action without the consent of Congress. More from WTOP's Mitchell Miller, today on The Hill.
10: Senate Minority Leader Chuck Schumer says he'll be voting against advancing the National Defense Authorization Act, or NDAA. He's critical of what he argues is misguided military action.
11: The NDAA cannot become a permission slip for that recklessness that we see occurring in Iran.
10: But Senate Majority Leader John Thune says if Democrats don't move forward on the defense bill, they'll be hurting military men and women.
13: This year's NDAA supports a 3.6% pay raise for our troops.
10: Also today in the upper chamber, the sister of the late Senator Lindsey Graham, Darlene Graham Nordone, will be sworn in to serve out the term of her brother, who died suddenly over the weekend. On Capitol Hill, Mitchell Miller, WTOP News.
2: Congress is also remembering another lawmaker. The House has cleared legislation to rename a post office building in Fairfax County after the late Virginia Congressman Jerry Connolly. The bill, sponsored by Connolly's successor, James Walkinshaw.
14: Naming this post office for Congressman Gerald E. Connolly will ensure that generations of Fairfax residents are reminded of what public service looks like when it's rooted in integrity, vision, humor, and love of community.
2: Connolly died last year. The post office building being named after him is on Page Avenue. The bill now heads over to the Senate. Two Supreme Court justices made their case on Capitol Hill today for more security funding to keep justices safe.
23: The court is requesting about $225 million for the next fiscal year. That includes $25.4 million boost for physical and cybersecurity. They also want to expand the Supreme Court police, adding 25 more officers at the courthouse, and then additional agents, plural, assigned to protect the justices. And the court also wants to create a regional command post designed to, you know, get security teams to a justice's home more quickly.
2: That's News Nation's Xavier Walton. 4 years ago, an armed man was arrested near Justice Brett Kavanaugh's home in Maryland and accused of plotting to kill him. Calling it a scheme, a federal judge in Florida has rebuked President Trump and his legal team for negotiating a now-defunct slush fund worth nearly $2 billion.
24: The judge arguing this entire agreement only happened, in her view, because the president was essentially negotiating with himself. There's no response this morning from the Department of Justice or the White House, a spokesperson for Trump's personal attorneys, not addressing the judge directly, but writing in part, President Trump continues to hold those who wrong America and Americans accountable. And all of this is coming as Acting Attorney General Todd Blanche, the chief defender of that so-called anti-weaponization fund, faces his Senate confirmation hearing tomorrow.
2: That's ABC congressional correspondent Jay O'Brien. The deal also gave the president, his family, and their business immunity from IRS audits of tax returns filed in the past. The man who headed the Uvalde Schools police force on the day that a gunman killed 19 elementary school students and two teachers is back in court today.
25: Pete Arredondo is to stand trial early next year on charges that he endangered the lives of students and staff at Robb Elementary School by not responding quickly enough to the 2022 mass shooting there. Arredondo wants 19 Border Patrol agents who were at the scene with him to testify at his trial, but Customs and Border Protection has resisted. Arredondo will make his case today before a federal judge. Jim Ryan, ABC News, Dallas.
2: Coming up on WTOP in Money News.
26: A real estate milestone for this Northern Virginia city. I'm John Werdock.
2: It's 1:36.
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2: Working our way through a Tuesday at 1:38. Traffic and weather on WTOP with Rob Stallworth.
5: Trying to get out of the district, Mark. Leaving the district, of course, the westbound freeway or southbound 395. All traffic temporarily stopped for the motorcade activity to go outbound across the 14th Street Bridge. We believe the motorcade is taking the exit for the Pentagon. If you're traveling on I-695, you're on the backup approaching M Street and the Navy Yard to go southbound on the 395 and the outbound 14th Street Bridge. Traveling on the inner loop near 201 Kenilworth Avenue, that's where we had the left lane block of the work zone. Outer loop, as you come past the big curve headed toward Bradley Boulevard and River Road, that's where the right lane is blocked for the work. Inner loop in Virginia, slowdowns now approaching the Georgetown Pike headed across the American Legion Bridge, which is nothing unusual for an afternoon. Your travel lanes are open. Outer loop, local lanes headed across the Wilson Bridge, that's where the right lane is blocked for the work zone there. I-95 southbound in Virginia slows, approaching Route 1 headed down to and past 123. Your travel lanes are available to you. On Route 1 in Stafford County, still closed between Telegraph Road and Maryview Drive as a result of the police activity taking place there. Also, keep in mind, northbound Route 1 in Alexandria reopened as you leave the Beltway headed toward Gibbon Street. The crash is wrapped up and gone. Your travel lanes are available to you. 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I'm Rob Stallworth, your next traffic report in about 10 minutes.
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6: Mostly sunny skies on your Tuesday and a return to near average temperatures, which is right around 90 degrees. It'll start to feel hotter because of the heat index and more humidity throughout the day thanks to southwest winds at about 5 miles per hour. Besides a few passing clouds, skies are completely clear through tonight as temperatures fall to the lower 70s by early tomorrow morning. But your Wednesday will be the return of those triple digit temperatures. Highs will be right around 100 degrees with heat index values as hot as 105. I'm 7 News meteorologist Mark Pena and the First Alert Weather Center.
2: 89 degrees in Waldorf. It is 90 in Tysons and 89 in Northwest. 140 on WTOP. Money news from John Wardock.
26: 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That was the highest price in the area. Three wineries in Northern Virginia are up for sale. The Washington Business Journal says the Meriwether Vineyards Group is on the market for almost $13 million. On Wall Street, the Dow Jones Industrial Average is down 66 points this hour. The S&P 500 is up 35, and the NASDAQ continues to chug along in positive territory. It's up more than 1%. The NASDAQ is up some 271 points, and we have our eye on oil today. It's been pushing higher. West Texas crude right now is up more than 1% at $79 a barrel. John Wardock, WTOP News.
2: John, thank you. 142. For some D.C. sports fans, their commute to and from work may be the only chance they have all day to catch up with their favorite team. In part two of his week-long series, D.C. Sports Reality Check, WTOP's Rob Woodfork found out exactly what fans want when it comes to updates on their teams.
3: Because I drive tractor-trailer, I can't pull out my phone and just easily get the scores like I would like. So if I'm listening to a sports talk show, whenever they do their updates, they need to do, everything.
4: David commutes all the way from Hagerstown to Baltimore before driving a tractor trailer all over the DMV region. So his needs are greater than most, including Jonathan, who still says,
7: I love any kind of radio or TV update where it's a score plus two or three little tidbits about the game, whether it's an analysis point or like, hey, did you know that, you know, so-and-so hit a home run and now he's had fours. And, you know, I love consuming that kind of information.
4: Which resonated with him at the time he left Nationals Park after witnessing in person the James Wood Inside the Park Grand Slam. The update later gave him what his eyes couldn't in the ballpark. I met Alyssa at Nats Park, and she wants all that and then some.
8: 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Like, I need a little joy, a little jazz and pizzazz, I guess.
4: Oh, that's it? The score, a reason to care, and a trustworthy voice with a little life in it to keep them company on the road. The whole ask is on WTOP.com. Rob Woodfork, WTOP Sports.
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2: 145 on WTOP. Thanks for joining us. I'm Mark Lewis. It's a day of celebration across France, and once again, D.C. will be popping corks in honor of Bastille Day. And there's extra incentive to celebrate this year. Nikki Nellis from the list, AreYouOnIt.com joined us earlier to tell us about these celebrations, not only for Bastille Day, but also for World Cup action.
27: It is the celebration of storming of the Bastille prison in Paris. It is what lit the French Revolution. And then I feel like there's another revolution happening today because it's also the FIFA World Cup semifinal, France against Spain. So restaurants around the DC area are doing double duty. So with Bastille Day meeting the World Cup at Le Diplomat, one of the biggest French restaurants in the area, they do Bastille daytime. It is a celebration. It starts at noon. It goes all night. A street festival, live French music, a free gourmet glacé cart, and there's sparkling wine cart on the terrace. There will be screens up for the match as well, so you can get a bit of both. And at Pastis over in Union Market, they are doing a Bastille Day fête as well. But they are also going to have that France and Spain game up. $1 oysters, lots of rosé, great cocktails. Now, if you're looking for some classic sit-down French dinners, Central, Michel Richard is hosting a Bastille Day celebration with a live jazz band and French specials. L'Avant-Garde is doing their one night only with Chef Sebastian's steak frites soirée. So I don't know about you, but steak and French fries, that sounds delicious. Mm. Bastille Brasserie and Bar, they've been doing the party all weekend long. Chefs Christophe and Michel Pitot, they built this fabulous a la carte menu celebrating Bastille Day. So lots of fun there.
2: Now, in addition to food and drink, Nikki, there are other plans to celebrate Bastille Day today.
27: Absolutely. So the Alliance Française, they turn their center into a French village market tonight with artisans and vendors and tastings. I mean, it just sounds fabulous. For those of you who like a little history with your Bastille Day, the historic Lafayette Square walking tour is happening later this evening. And DC Roadrunners does a Bastille Day 5K. It is at twilight tonight.
2: Excellent. Now, if folks can't get in on the action today, they should remember there are some wonderful treats at French restaurants throughout the year in D.C.
27: Absolutely. I mean, don't forget Lutèce, Lady Madison, Maison Bar à Vin, Le Bon Vache, Chez Billy Sud, Bistro de Quan, Le Chat Noir, and Bar Bazard. I mean, the D.C. area is rich in both fine French dining restaurants and also fantastic brasseries.
2: There you go. Some suggestions for celebrating Bastille Day from Nikki Nellis at thelistareyouonit.com. We're brought to you by Good Feet.

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1: Coming past the big curve that's above the 270 spur, headed toward River Road, where we had the right lane blocked for the work zone. Inner Loop in Virginia, slowdowns approaching the Georgetown Pike, headed across the American Legion Bridge, but lanes open. On the outer loop in the local and through lanes as you head across the Wilson Bridge, that's where the right lane is blocked for the work zone with delays approaching Telegraph Road. If you're on the outer loop through Alexandria, I-95 southbound on the brakes approaching Route 1 headed down to and past 123. On 123 northbound between Chapel Road and the Fairfax County Parkway, still with a single left lane getting you by the work zone. Fairfax County Parkway southbound between Pope's Head Road and Burke Center Parkway, that's where the right lane gets you by the work zone as well. From southeast to southwest, the freeway remains clogged from 11th Street to the outbound 14th Street Bridge, where we had a motorcade come across the bridge into Virginia and head toward the Pentagon. Your lanes have been reopened. This traffic report is brought to you by Silver Diner. Try one of Silver Diner's lunchtime quarter-pound smash burgers served with fries or crisp-sized salad for $13.99. Silver Diner, it's the diner food you love, evolved for how you eat today. I'm Rob Stallworth, your next traffic report in less than 10 minutes.
2: The 7 News First Alert forecast from Mark Pena.
3: Lots of sunshine to look forward to on this Tuesday and a return to near average when it comes to temperatures, which is right around 90 degrees. It'll start to feel hotter, though, with more humidity thanks to southwest winds at about 5 miles per hour. We're clear through tonight besides a few passing clouds as temperatures fall to the lower 70s by early tomorrow morning. We've got weather alerts for your Wednesday. A return of the triple-digit heat is back. A forecast high of 101 degrees will feel hotter with more humidity. Heat index values will range from around 101 to as hot as 105. So remember those heat safety tips, which includes taking plenty of breaks in the shade if you have to be outside, staying plenty hydrated, check on your neighbors, and make sure your pets also have access to adequate cooling, because it's not the only day with triple digit heat in the forecast. It's back on your Thursday. Sunshine continues with highs back near 101, heat index values as hot as 105. By Friday, sunshine continues, temperatures take a little bit of a dip with highs in the mid to upper 90s, and showers and storms are back in the forecast for the weekend, bringing cloud cover and temperatures back near average. I'm 7 News meteorologist Mark Pena and the First Alert Weather Center.
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3: All right. MLB All-Star Game tonight. Bit of local flavor. 3 Washington Nationals taking part, including the local kid, James Wood, making his second straight appearance in the Midsummer Classic, telling MLB Network.
4: Yeah, I mean, it's definitely crazy. And it's kind of just crazy how quick it happens. Yeah. Like, it feels like not too long ago, I was like a senior in high school. Like, I mean, that was only four or so years ago. So, yeah, it just happens fast. And then just try and slow it down as much as I can.
3: Yeah, like Wood, Jordan Walker, among 6.8% black players in Major League Baseball. He delivered a memorable victory in the Home Run Derby last night and cited Barry Bonds as one of his favorites growing up, adding,
5: for me, I want to be somebody, you know, black kids, you know, look up to. And so I think that, you know, as many opportunities as I can get to take advantage of, you know, having the honor to get invited to the All-Star game, getting the chance to do Home Run Derby, I just want, you know, to be that person that they look up to, you know, when they grow up, they're the new, you know, milestone for the kids, you know, younger than them.
3: And by the way, the Home Run Derby more than doubled his money. The Cardinals paying him a hair below $800,000 this season. He made a cool million last night alone. An hour before first pitch in Philadelphia tonight, the Mystics will try to stay undefeated against expansion Toronto in a 7 p.m. start. And we're about to start some World Cup soccer in about an hour. Down in Texas, Spain and France dueling to see who moves on to the World Cup final on Sunday. Rob Woodfork, WTOP Sports.
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2: Traffic and weather now with Rob Stallworth.
8: Top trouble spots we have. Eastbound 50 just before the Chesapeake Bay Bridge. We had the right lane blocked for the crash. That's since cleared. Your travel lanes reopen, but delays remain. Back to Cape St. Clair. Inner loop near 201 Kenilworth Avenue. We had the work taking up the left lane. Outer loop as you come past River Road. That's where we had the right lane blocked for the work zone as well. Outer loop in the local lanes headed across the Wilson Bridge. The right lane is blocked for the work zone. The WTOP Traffic Center is presented by Window Nation. 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I'm Rob Stallworth, your next traffic report with Dave Dildine in about 10 minutes.
2: The forecast gives us plenty of sunshine. Enjoy this afternoon with temperatures stretching into the low 90s. We'll be in the 70s tonight, and then a heat advisory with sunshine, hot and humidity tomorrow. Temperatures near 100.
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2: Good afternoon. I'm Mark Lewis. Coming up,
10: what's the evidence against the driver in that deadly Stafford County bus crash? I'm Neil Augenstein.
11: They thought their kids would be going to an international soccer camp instead. It was a scam. I'm Luke Lukert.
2: The Dow's down 65 points at 2 o'clock.
12: From ABC News, I'm Michelle Franzen. On Capitol Hill, Supreme Court Justices Amy Coney Barrett and Elena Kagan testifying today before House and Senate committees about the budget request for next year. It calls for $228 million, including a 10% increase for security. Justice Kagan telling lawmakers,
13: aside from annual inflationary increases, recent growth in the court's budget has been almost entirely for security expenses.
12: Justice Barrett explained she and her colleagues are receiving a wide variety of threats.
14: Many of us, me included, have received threatening anonymous deliveries designed to intimidate and harass us.
12: Justice Barrett testified at the time of the Dobbs decision leak, she was given a bulletproof vest to take home by her security detail. More strikes in the Middle East and sirens sounding in Bahrain as Iran fires drones and missiles. A U.S. official confirms U.S. forces are conducting new airstrikes in Iran. The official said the airstrikes had been underway the last few hours. Earlier today, President Trump says the U.S. will now not charge a toll in the Strait of Hormuz after suggesting the safe passage 20% fee yesterday. Here's ABC's Karen Travers.
15: This is a significant reversal. And of course, we saw gas oil prices go up since the president announced this threat yesterday to charge the 20% toll on ships going through the Strait of Hormuz. He said they would be doing it to give safe passage, but there was clearly backlash in the region.
12: The sister of the late Senator Lindsey Graham this hour, Darlene, will be sworn in as interim senator of South Carolina. She'll serve out the 71-year-old's remaining term until January. A special election in August will decide which candidate will run for a new term. France is marking Bastille Day earlier today in Paris. A military parade celebrating the holiday of the key prison uprising that sparked the French Revolution. Those celebrations continuing as a semifinal World Cup match between France and Spain kicks off. From Dallas Stadium. 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
16: 202 on Tuesday, July 14th, 2026. 92 in the nation's capital. Could get a bit toastier. Good afternoon. I'm Brendan Hazelton.
17: And I'm Ann Kramer. Our top story this hour is an update on the deadly chain reaction crash along I-95 in Stafford County back in May. Five people were killed, but Virginia State Police say a charter bus driver failed to slow down for a construction zone and then hit several cars. Happened near the Quantico exit. WTOP's Neil Augenstein was in court earlier today for the latest hearing in the case.
10: Stafford County prosecutors assured the judge here that the lawyer for bus driver Jing Sheng Dong will soon have access to the evidence that'll be used against him in trial. Defense attorney Thomas Walsh said he hadn't received any discovery from prosecutors and he needs it to start lining up witnesses. Walsh said prosecutors indicted his client one business day after the crash. The judge set an August 13th deadline for prosecutors to provide their evidence ahead of Dong's October 6th trial. Commonwealth's attorney Eric Olson told the judge that they won't wait for that August date and will make all the evidence that they have at their disposal available to the defense by next Friday. In Stafford, Neil Augenstein, WTOP News.
16: The hopes of some local kids going to a summer soccer camp were quickly dashed when detectives figured out it was a scam. The case broke open in June after a tip led police to a Fairfax man who allegedly created the Sporting Soccer Academy. Let's get more on this from WTOP's Luke Lukert.
18: Financial Crimes has not seen this specific scam yet, but there are a million ways to defraud someone of their funds.
11: Fairfax County police have charged 31-year-old Ahmed Mohammed with numerous counts of embezzlement and fraud. They say he promised 17 families an international soccer camp to Italy for their kids, but never came through, charging somewhere between $2,000 and $12,000, depending on how many kids were going from each family. totaling just around 70 grand. Lieutenant Michael Connor with Fairfax County Special Investigations Division.
18: This was a hard case because they had already established a rapport and relationship with a gentleman who ended up exploiting it.
11: Connor hopes they can ultimately recover all the funds for the victims. In Fairfax County, Luke Lugert, WTOP News.
17: This just in the WTOP newsroom. A small plane crash happened earlier today in Spotsylvania County. The NTSB says it's now investigating the crash of the Montana Coyote airplane. Our partners at 7 News report the plane went down shortly after 11 this morning at a tractor dealership near Shannon Airport. The pilot was the only person on board. WTOP's Jimmy Alexander's headed to the scene. He'll have more for us once he gets there throughout the afternoon.
16: It is 2:05. Are driverless cars for commercial use in the nation's capital a good idea? Well, dozens of people showed up to share their thoughts on legislation that would allow that. The bill looks at putting in place permits, oversight, safety, and accountability for such cars. Get that story from WTOP's Liz Anderson.
19: Connor Cummings testified Monday. He's autistic and says he's looking forward to new opportunities.
20: Personally, I will feel an incredible sense of independence because an AV will give me the freedom to go anywhere I want.
19: And Sandra Newzel is legally blind and says using a driverless vehicle would allow city navigation.
21: Without hours or days planning and coordinating, it would save a tremendous amount of time.
19: There were also concerns these vehicles could mean fewer money-earning chances for human rideshare drivers. Brian Weivel with the local Amalgamated Transit Union testified it's hoped the precedent this council sets
22: takes care of workers and ensures that they have a safe, just transition to other employment or that their employment is protected. And as we look at this bill, there are definitely steps, clear intention taken to pay attention to that issue, but we think there needs to be more.
19: Liz Anderson, WTOP News.
17: As you get ready to drive home from work, or if you're doing it already, we have some new information about the people driving around you. We're talking about DC drivers right now. There's a new study out, and WTOP's Valerie Bonk tells us it focused on whether or not the people next to you are doing a good job while behind the wheel.
23: The way that your city is running is working, and it's doing what it can do to take care of its people, and that's really wonderful.
24: Rachel Brennan, an insurance reporter at U.S. News and World Report, said the study completed with numbers from the Commercial Vehicle Safety Alliance ranked D.C. 8th for the safest drivers in the country. The top safest city for drivers is New York City, followed by Boston and San Francisco.
23: Washington, D.C. has just shy of 1 million people, and they had 46 fatalities in a single year. Well, that's 46 fatalities too many, and we should work to prevent them all. It's good to know that it's such a small percentage.
24: In its 2026 Best Drivers Report, Allstate ranked D.C. second to last for best drivers. 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Valerie Bonk, WTOP News.
16: D.C. drivers have no idea what they're doing. Coming up...
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25: 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A local industrial park getting a new owner. I'm John Werdock.
16: We'll have traffic and weather for you in 30 seconds.
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30: Michael and Son.
17: After traffic and weather on WTOP, we kick it off and say hello to Dave Dildine. He is in the traffic center.
31: Good afternoon. We've got Beltway backups in Virginia. Outer loop were slower earlier in the afternoon from the Eisenhower Avenue connector toward the Woodrow Wilson Bridge. And on the bridge, the right local lane is blocked by a work zone. Through lanes are both open, but only marginally better. There's only two of them, and there's a higher concentration of trucks. So slow whichever way you choose to get into Maryland that way. If you're taking the inner loop, Traffic slows just before Georgetown Pike to get across the Legion Bridge. So not too bad. But in Maryland, longer backups. Outer Loop after the big curve before River Road, a work zone on the right side. Inner Loop slow, College Park to Greenbelt. And after Kenilworth Avenue, the left lane was blocked by a work crew. And there was an altercation, and now there's police activity farther around near Lanham, beyond 450. That's reported on the right side. 270 is okay. 50 eastbound, a little bunched up at Sandy Point and the Bay Bridge. Crash from last hour completely cleared. Selling your car, watch out for fake payments, unsafe meetups, endless haggling. Or you could just sell to Fitzgerald to know exactly who you're dealing with. Go to FitzBuysCars.com today. Dave Deldine, next traffic report in 10 minutes.
16: All right, thank you, Dave. Latest forecast now from 7 News First Alert meteorologist Mark Pena.
0: Seasonable temps are back today with lots of sunshine and temperatures reaching the lower 90s across much of the DMV. We'll have some increasing humidity with southwest winds at about 5 miles per hour. Skies are clear through tonight as temperatures fall to the lower 70s, but it gets noticeably hot on your Wednesday with highs close to 100 degrees. I'm 7 News meteorologist Mark Pena and the First Alert Weather Center.
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25: 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The Featherstone Industrial Park has been sold for $132 million. The Washington Business Journal reports TA Realty from Boston is the buyer. National Ice Cream Day is coming up this Sunday. Are you ready? And Carmen's Italian Ice in Rockville hopes so. It's going to stay open for 24 hours this weekend. And Boco Show reports Carmen's is bringing back its ice cream for breakfast special. And inflation cooled off last month. The consumer price index falling 0.4% in June. Market Watch points out that's the first drop in the cost of living since the spring of 2020. The Dow Jones Industrial Average slumping this hour. It's off some 38 points. The S&P 500 is up 32. The NASDAQ is advancing 283 points. John Wardock, WTOP News.
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17: Coming up on WTOP, the state of Maryland managed not to raise taxes or fees and tackle a more than $1.5 billion budget deficit. But now there's talk about what programs and services will be cut for next year. Some of them could involve mental health. We'll talk about it with Meredith Cohn from The Banner. It's 212.
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16: At 2:15, good afternoon. I'm Brendan Hazelton.
17: And I'm Ian Kramer. Thanks for being with us.
16: Months after Maryland state lawmakers gave the thumbs up and the governor signed the spending plan for next year, news is emerging. Some of the programs that could be cut. Now, the state had been facing a more than $1 billion budget deficit. The approved budget for next year doesn't include any fee or tax increases.
17: Well, joining us now to talk about some of the potential cuts is Meredith Cohn. Meredith is a reporter for The Banner. Meredith, good to have you back on with us this afternoon. What are you hearing about the state mental health programs that might be impacted and what type of cuts might be coming to some of those programs and services?
10: Right. We're just learning that there are these proposed cuts. We don't know how much they'll be, but we know that they are the grants that they make to the counties and the city for things like, you know, peer counseling, the 988 suicide and crisis hotline, and other sorts of programs that address addiction and mental health issues in the state.
16: How many people are we talking about who rely on these services in Maryland? And can you talk a bit about some of the concerns they have about these pending cuts?
10: Right. So these are services that are available to anybody, no matter if they can pay or they can't pay. So it's really everybody in the state. Anybody has access to that crisis line, for example. But for the most part, the advocates see these cuts as impacting the most vulnerable people, people who can't, who don't have insurance or can't pay or are really, you know, sort of in the throes of a mental health or addiction crisis.
17: Branch that out for us a little bit, Meredith. There was the groups that run those programs. I know you talked to a couple of them. What are they suggesting can be done, if anything? I mean, can they get any help from the federal government, which we know has cut funds as well in some places?
10: Right. So the state health department hands out grants to the city and the county. All of them have authorities. Some of them are nonprofits, like in the city of Baltimore, and some of them are run through the health departments. So they're the ones who get the money, and they will work with the state to figure out how to make cuts that impact the least number possible.
16: Have you been able to find out what other programs might be in trouble?
10: No, so I don't think any decisions have been made at this point. I think everybody's looking at their budgets, and I think the state health department's going to come out with some kind of guidance to sort of help the counties and the city decide what programs and how much to cut from each. But it all remains to be seen how deep the cuts will go and exactly where they'll hit.
17: Meredith, did anybody in state leadership, the governor or his staff, give you any indication of a timeline on this, and or what are they saying about trying to make up the differences for these services being cut? Because that was a really contentious budget time in Annapolis when the legislature was in session this past April.
10: Right. I mean, I think that the fiscal year just began July 1st. So I think everybody is still sort of learning about these cuts. And the state health officials have said that they, you know, these programs remain priorities for them. And they're going to try and figure out, you know, how to make the most of the money that they do have available. But they, you know, they had to choose during the budget cycle, and this is where some of the cuts are landing.
16: Meredith, thank you for your time.
10: Thank you.
16: Again, that's Meredith Cohn, reporter for The Banner.
17: It is 2:18. Means it's time to head to the traffic center for traffic and weather on WTOP and Dave Dildine.
31: Okie dokie. In Maryland, a few impediments on the Beltway. Interloop near Kenilworth Avenue in Greenbelt. Work zone was in the left lane, but slow farther around as well toward police activity beyond 450 in Lanham near New Carrollton. That's reported on the right. Still getting some looks. In Bethesda, past Montgomery Mall on the 270 Spur, southbound left lane is blocked near Democracy Boulevard, and then another work zone ahead as you merge onto the outer loop heading for River Road, the right lane blocked by cones. In Virginia, inner loop congestion building, nothing blocking near the Legion Bridge. The worst of it is on the outer loop from about the Eisenhower Avenue connector. Actually, it's slower now, closer to Van Dorn Street. The right local lane is blocked on the Woodrow Wilson Bridge by a work crew. Local lanes are packed. Through lanes are getting quite crowded as well. Both of those remain open. Fairfax County Parkway near Burke Center Parkway at the widening project. Single file getting by to the right both ways. 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Dave Dildine, next traffic report in about 10 minutes.
16: Forecast from 7 News First Alert meteorologist Mark Pena.
0: Lots of sunshine to look forward to on this Tuesday and a return to near average when it comes to temperatures, which is right around 90 degrees. It'll start to feel hotter, though, with more humidity thanks to southwest winds at about 5 miles per hour. We're clear through tonight besides a few passing clouds as temperatures fall to the lower 70s by early tomorrow morning. We've got weather alerts for your Wednesday. A return of the triple-digit heat is back. A forecast high of 101 degrees will feel hotter with more humidity. Heat index values will range from around 101 to as hot as 105. So remember those heat safety tips, which includes taking plenty of breaks in the shade if you have to be outside, staying plenty hydrated, check on your neighbors, and make sure your pets also have access to adequate cooling, because it's not the only day with triple digit heat in the forecast. It's back on your Thursday. Sunshine continues with highs back near 101, heat index values as hot as 105. By Friday, sunshine continues. Temperatures take a little bit of a dip with highs in the mid to upper 90s, and showers and storms are back in the forecast for the weekend, bringing cloud cover and temperatures back near average. I'm 7 News meteorologist Mark Pena and the First Alert Weather Center.
17: Clouds and sun, 90 Reagan National, 92 at Dulles. 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
16: Coming up on WTOP, some new info from the CDC this afternoon on how many people are now sick from that foodborne parasite that's going around. It's 221.
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17: 223.
16: We're getting some new information from federal agencies about the spread of the foodborne parasite, making people sick now in 34 states. The CDC said in the last hour that the number of people in the hospital with cyclospora is up to 141. The number of cases overall is more than 1,600. Health leaders in Michigan and Ohio say their cases are in the several thousand range right now. Health experts have been raising alarms about eating fresh fruit and veggies while this is happening, and some of them say there are things you can do, though, to make it a bit less risky when you eat veggies. Let's learn more about that from WTOP's Kate Ryan.
14: The source of cyclospora, the parasite that has sickened people in 31 states, still has not been identified by the Centers for Disease Control. But Montgomery County Health Officer Dr. Keisha Davis explains it tends to show up in certain foods.
15: Cilantro, leafy greens, blackberries, raspberries, the type of foods that we typically eat in the summer. And it likes to hide in those nooks and crannies.
14: And while you always want to practice safe food handling, The CDC notes that routine cleaning of food is unlikely to kill cyclospora. Davis says
15: the best way to get rid of it is cooking it, especially if we're thinking about things like spinach or kale.
14: And it's important to cook those foods at temperatures of 158 degrees or more. Kate Ryan, WTOP News.
17: Well, there has been some reporting in the last 24 hours that Michigan health leaders believe, at least preliminarily, the outbreak may be connected to lettuce. And there are reports that federal and state health officials are now investigating Taco Bell as a result. Remember, some Taco Bell locations last week said they were pulling fresh ingredients. The Washington Post reports Michigan investigators say lettuce or other salad greens are the leading suspected source, but the investigation continues, and the health investigators say the outbreak extends beyond the restaurant chain likely, but no information yet on specific growers or actual suppliers.
16: Sports on WTOP brought to you by Amentum, delivering advanced solutions for space and defense. We welcome back Rob Woodfork.
18: All right, talking baseball here. We've reached the MLB All-Star break. The Nationals sitting just a historically bad bullpen away from legitimate contention in the NL East. Their offense, though, has been one of the great surprises over the first half of the 2026 season, ranking at or near the top of several key scoring categories. James Wood, a reserve for tonight's game, tells MLB Network of the Nats' bats.
19: I mean, it feels like everyone's kind of just been doing their thing. Like, it's not just on one person or two people. Like, it feels like any given night, like, anyone can just change the game like that.
18: And maybe they can for the National League tonight. Winners of two of the last three All-Star games since the American League reeled off nine straight victories to take the lead in the all-time series. We'll see how tonight's game plays out starting at 8 o'clock. The Mystics taking advantage of baseball's absence this week. They've got three games on the schedule starting tonight in Toronto against the expansion Tempo, who are apparently aptly named. They're top five in the W in pace and offensive rating behind sharpshooter Marina Mabry. And meanwhile, the Sticks in an offensive slump, despite winning three of their four over their recent homestand. At the top of the hour, Spain and France collide in the World Cup semifinals to decide which side goes to the final on Sunday. Spain, winners of the last two meetings, sits one spot ahead of the third-ranked French in the FIFA rankings. Rob Woodfork, WTOP Sports.
17: Thank you, Rob. Up ahead, after traffic and weather, the late Lindsey Graham's sister expected to be sworn into the Senate soon to finish out his term after he died over the weekend. And we'll talk live with WTOP Capitol Hill correspondent Mitchell Miller, who has details next. 227.
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16: 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Another check on the roadways with Dave Dildine.
31: The top traffic tie-ups and backups on the Beltway. Springfield, Alexandria, Outer Loop, heavy and slow. The work zone on the Woodrow Wilson Bridge. The right local lane remains coned off. Interloop, it's slow from the toll road up to the American Legion Bridge. In Prince George's County, Interloop delays College Park to Lanham. A work zone after Kenilworth Avenue had the left lane blocked, and police activity was at last report blocking the right side after 450. Outer Loop in Bethesda, slow toward River Road. The cones were out on the right side. It is time. 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Dave Dildine. Next traffic report in about 10 minutes.
17: Thank you, Dave. We'll have sunshine for the rest of this afternoon with temperatures in the 90s. We've made it to 90 degrees in a lot of spots. Clear overnight. Overnight lows in the 70s. We have a heat advisory. Goes in effect tomorrow. Hazy, hot, and humid again tomorrow. We could get up to 102. That is the air temperature expected tomorrow. 90 Silver Spring, 91 at Fort Belvoir.
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16: Good afternoon. I'm Brennan Hazelton.
17: And I'm Ann Kramer. Anna Golden is our producer.
16: Top stories we're following for you today include, it appears, pay to play will not be returning to the Strait of Hormuz after all. President Trump threatened this week to reimpose tolls on ships for safe passage through the waterway. But a day later, he's saying he's reversed course after hearing from other world leaders.
2: So I put it out yesterday. I thought it was good. I was called by different people, different countries, kings and emirs and all of the people that we all know and we all love. And they've been very strong partners. And they said, we'd love to do it a different way. We'd love to invest in the United States with billions and billions of dollars.
16: Though the president says those investments, in his words, will be massive, it's unclear if they are new commitments relative to what he announced after a visit to the Mideast last year.
17: 231 to Capitol Hill now, where the sister of South Carolina Senator Lindsey Graham is about to be sworn in to temporarily replace her brother in the Senate. Now, that was after his surprise death over the weekend. WTOP's Mitchell Miller has been tracking the developments. Mitch joins us live today on the Hill. Mitch.
3: Darlene Graham Nordone accepted the appointment from South Carolina's governor to serve out the term of her brother, which will end early next January. Now, earlier today, she met with Senate Majority Leader John Thune and was given a moment to stand by Senator Graham's desk, which has been covered by a black cloth and a vase with white roses. Right now, the preparations are being made for her official swearing in. She says Lindsey Graham was there for her when their parents died and she was a child, and now she will be there for him. After the swearing in, the Senate will move on to a vote on a major defense policy bill. Also today on Capitol Hill, there's been a relatively rare event. Two Supreme Court justices testifying before a House Appropriations panel. Much of the discussion has centered on rising security costs for protecting justices on the high court. Justice Amy Coney Barrett noted she recently was a victim of swatting, where people make bogus calls to law enforcement.
4: One of my teenage sons opened the door to go out with friends and saw in our street, it was full of police cars who had responded to a false report of gunshots and raised voices in my home.
3: The Supreme Court is seeking a 10% increase in funding from Congress to protect the justices, including millions of dollars for home security. Reporting live on Capitol Hill, Mitchell Miller, WTOP News.
16: All right, thank you, Mitch. 233, President Trump has apparently paid up. As it's being reported, columnist E. Jean Carroll has received more than $5 million as part of a civil judgment against the president.
5: 3 years after a jury found Donald Trump liable for sexually abusing and defaming E. Jean Carroll, her lawyer on Tuesday confirmed she received more than $5.6 million from the president. Trump has long fought to challenge the jury's finding, including unsuccessfully asking the Supreme Court to intervene, but a judge last week ordered that the money be transferred to Carroll after Trump fully exhausted his appeals. Carroll is still owed an additional $83 million from Trump for a separate defamation judgment, though Trump continues to appeal that case. Peter Harlambous, ABC News, New York.
17: 2:34, more this afternoon about a helicopter that touched down in a field in Northwest D.C. last night and what appeared to be an emergency landing. Our partners at 7 News say it happened along Foxhall Road. That's not far from the German embassy. And members of the military and others were spotted inspecting the chopper. Joint Base Andrews spokesperson tells us this morning a chopper from the 1st Helicopter Squadron at Joint Base Andrews had to make what they're calling a precautionary landing near the Georgetown Reservoir. It happened around 9:26 last night. The crew put the chopper on the ground after experiencing vibrating mechanical sounds. All four crew members got back safely to Joint Base Andrews. No damage reported to the helicopter or to the property.
16: For the second time in a week, ICE agents have shot and killed someone. And we're now hearing from witnesses to yesterday's shooting in Maine involving a driver.
0: His head was bloodied. His face was bloodied.
6: The windshield of the car left covered in bullets. ICE says the man was not the intended target, saying ICE law enforcement attempted to conduct a vehicle stop. The vehicle attempted to flee the scene, and fearing for public safety, an officer discharged his weapon. Last night, vigils and demonstrations protesting the shooting. It comes less than a week after an ICE agent killed an undocumented immigrant in Houston. Agents claimed he threatened them with his vehicle. The New York Times reports the fatal shot was fired into an open passenger window. And in a separate development, months after the shooting deaths of Renee Good and Alex Preddy by immigration officers in Minneapolis, federal officials have now shared evidence with state investigators.
16: That's ABC News reporter Lionel Moyes.
17: Proposed legislation in Montgomery County is triggering debate over immigration policy and whether local governments should consider a person's federal employment history when making a hiring decision. 7 News reports the Community Trust and County Employees Act would stop people who worked for ICE, Customs and Border Protection, or certain federal immigration enforcement roles from holding certain county jobs that involve direct public contact. Supporters say the measure would strengthen trust with immigrant communities, while critics argue it unfairly targets former federal workers.
16: It's 2:36, coming up in Money News after traffic and weather.
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16: It's 2:38. Traffic and weather. Let's get to Dave Dildine in the WTOP Traffic Center.
31: In Maryland, between the beltways, 95 southbound after 175. Howard County firefighters are checking on an overheated vehicle and blocking the right lane for just a brief time, we think. Southbound, brief delay, sudden slowdown, staying left. on the Capitol Beltway on the northern half of 495. An assortment of incidents slowing the pace here and there. Outer Loop in Bethesda, coming off the spur and toward River Road. You shift over to the center and the left to get around some cones. On the inner loop between College Park and Lanham, work zone had blocked the left lane after Kenilworth Avenue. That might be clear, but there's a crash, and there might actually be two separate incidents closer to the Baltimore-Washington Parkway reported on the right, and then a police response getting moved or consolidated to a shoulder downstream beyond 450. There was an altercation there. That was getting some looks from outer loop drivers as well. 50's cleared out at the Bay Bridge now that eastbounders have three lanes to work with. 270 is okay. In Virginia, very slow on the outer loop from Springfield to the Woodrow Wilson Bridge. The right local lane is still blocked by a work zone, but that work crew is backing up and picking up their cones as we speak. That one will set the pace for the rush hour. Normal congestion on 66 and 95. 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Dave Dildine, next traffic report in about 10 minutes.
17: 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Over to 7 News First Alert meteorologist Mark Pena.
8: Lots of sunshine to look forward to on this Tuesday with seasonable heat back in the forecast. A lot of neighborhoods getting into the lower 90s with southwest winds at about 5 miles per hour, ushering in more humidity throughout the day. We're clear through tonight as temperatures fall to the lower 70s, but it gets extremely hot on your Wednesday with highs right around 100 degrees. I'm 7 News meteorologist Mark Pena in the First Alert Weather Center.
16: And we are currently looking at 89 degrees in Fairfax, 92 in College Park, and we have 89 in the nation's capital.
17: Time for Monday News on WTOP. 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
7: Hi there, Ann and Brennan. Pizza Hut is going back to the future. 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So Pizza Hut is rolling out the throwback value menu. Prices are going to range from $3 to $10. And I've been checking things out. 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Inflation cooled last month. The consumer price index fell 0.4% in June, slowing the annual rate of inflation to 3.5%. Market Watch points out that's the first drop in the cost of living since the spring of 2020. On Wall Street, the Dow Jones Industrial Average is down some 10 points. The S&P 500 is up 36, and the NASDAQ is chugging along. It's up more than 1% right now. The NASDAQ is gaining 275 points. John Werdock, WTOP News.
16: All right, thank you, John. 241. James Wood is one of three Washington Nationals taking part in tonight's MLB All-Star Game. And in today's DC Sports Filtered, Rob Woodfork says, how the front office handles him next says everything about whether this Nationals rebuild is actually learning anything.
14: The Nationals' best player right now only exists because they let the last one walk. That's either the smartest thing this franchise ever did, or it's about to be the dumbest. As you recall, Wood is the key return piece from the Juan Soto trade. 3 years later, he's won his second NL Player of the Week award of the season announced yesterday. Franchise record for leadoff home runs broken this week with his 10th to pass Alfonso Soriano. Tonight, his second straight All-Star game representing the team that plays the Rockville native in right field, just a few miles from where he grew up. You don't trade that away. You lock it up. Not just for civic pride, for good baseball. It's a proof of concept. The organization already paid the price once for a superstar leaving, arguably twice if you count Bryce Harper. If the Nats want to keep any sort of fan base, Wood has to be different. I'm Rob Woodfork, and that's DC Sports Filtered.
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9: News happens here.
16: At 2:45, good afternoon. I'm Brendan Hazelton.
17: I'm Ann Kramer. Thanks for joining us.
16: There are now well more than 200 data centers across Virginia, and Governor Abigail Spanberger is making a new push to prevent residents from having to pay for them. In a new filing, the Commonwealth's chief energy officer is sharing some ideas to keep costs low for Virginians.
17: WTOP Scott Gelman has been following the developments. He joins us now live in the studio. Scott, we know how much data centers are being debated. We know it's a political hot potato here. It is rare for a governor to be involved in any specific case. So tell us the background here on why Governor Spanberger is weighing in and why now.
21: And it's worth noting that she's already done so. Governor Abigail Spanberger has done so through the budget process, during which she advocated and ultimately was successful in lobbying for a new tax on data centers. But this is something completely different. This is a case before the State Corporation Commission, which is the state utility agency overseeing things like data centers and energy companies. And this relates to a Dominion Energy case for Dominion Energy customers relevant for them. It's called Rider T1. That is a line item on the bill that basically specifies the cost that Dominion Energy can spend and then recoup from customers as it relates to these transmission projects. Now, typically, this is about $11.80 a month for the average customer. And now you're looking at a nearly $3 increase under this plan and proposal that's before the State Corporation Commission. Dominion Energy wants to recoup over $1.5 billion. And so this, just to set the stage, that is the background of why the governor is even weighing in on this topic where we are right now.
16: So the governor wants to keep costs low. How? What are some of the ideas for doing that?
21: Incredibly rare in a case like this for the governor to weigh in. She's doing so through the chief energy officer. There are three main takeaways that are on the table here. The first, and perhaps most significant, is basically advocating for these data center companies to pay for the transmission lines that they require, that their substations require, that these projects require. It's called a but-for approach, because if not for these projects, the argument is there'd be no need for this extra energy. Another idea that was proposed here is to have data centers pay upfront for these transmission projects. And then the third, which is interesting as it relates to the payment process, is using what's called a summer-winter peaking average to calculate the cost of what folks should be paying for these. That's an average consumption fee generated instead of the current dynamic, which is tied to peak demand. But again, very rare for a governor to weigh in on a topic like this in a case before a state agency.
17: And interesting, too, because with more than 200 data centers, Scott, and now you're coming back and saying new ones are going to be paying. You got to imagine what the developers of the old ones are saying, you know, versus the new ones. What has the public said so far about this?
21: There is a large docket of public comment attached to this. And just to give you a couple of examples, folks from all over the Commonwealth weighing in one case, Virginia residents shouldn't bear the cost of corporate energy was one comment. Another, data centers must pay 100% of the infrastructure they require. Of course, that is what Governor Abigail Spanberger is advocating for here. But ultimately, the fate of all of those ideas that she's advocating for and this case as it relates to Dominion Energy bill increases all now lies with the State Corporation Commission. So we'll have to wait and see what happens.
16: All right. Thanks for the update, Scott.
21: Thank you.
16: WTOP Scott Gelman.
17: We're brought to you by Joe Hadid. 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
31: All right, if you're leaving Virginia by way of the Beltway, heading for the big bridges into Maryland, it's pretty slow on the outer loop. Much slower earlier this afternoon than is normal from Springfield through Alexandria. But the work zone on the Woodrow Wilson Bridge is just about clear. All local lanes open. Through lanes remained open throughout, but became much more congested with more takers. Interloop loads up near the Dulles Toll Road, slowed across the Legion Bridge. Several impediments in Maryland on the Beltway. Interloop delays between College Park and Lanham. On the Interloop near Greenbelt Station, MDOT's with a crash blocking the right lane. There was one downstream near the Baltimore-Washington Parkway, confined to the right shoulder. And then the last of police activity between 450 and 50, there was an altercation.

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1: Wednesday, highs back near 100 degrees with sunshine in the forecast. And with those southwest winds continuing to usher in more moisture, heat index values will be close to 105. I'm 7 News meteorologist Mark Pena and the First Alert Weather Center.
2: Okay, right now, sunshine and clouds. We made it to 94 in Georgetown. It's 92 in Bowie. Leesburg is at 90 degrees right now. 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
2: It's 252.
3: Where you live can play a big role in how healthy you are. WTOP's Neil Augenstein has more now on a new study which shows some of us live in the most fit cities in the country.
4: For the ninth year in a row, Arlington is America's fittest city, with D.C. repeating as number two in the 2026 American Fitness Index.
11: The things that make places like Arlington, Washington, D.C., Minneapolis, Seattle, Denver the top five, their accessibility for people.
4: Dr. Stella Volpe is the past president of the American College of Sports Medicine, which did the study. She says even cities without the resources of Arlington can make parks and trails more inviting.
11: Trying to maybe put some lighting in or paving a trail that maybe hasn't been paved in a long time.
4: On the downside, she says food insecurity increased this year in 99 of the 100 largest cities, but she says it's well proven that keeping moving decreases the risk of chronic diseases of all types.
11: Physical activity and exercise is the best medicine.
4: Neil Augenstein, WTOP News.
2: Moms and dads looking for a place for the kids to play away from the summer heat may have a new friend at the National Building Museum. There is a new addition at the museum. WTOP's Luke Lukert takes a look.
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14: I'm going to go on the climbing wall because I climb at Great Falls with my dad.
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12: The playground remains at the National Building Museum through August 30th. Luke Luger, WTOP News.
3: 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Rob Woodfork has done us the honor of returning.
15: Hey, thanks, man. Good to be here.
3: Right.
15: Can I interest you in some World Cup soccer?
3: Yes.
15: Yeah, just a few minutes away from

0: France will play with a healthy enough Kylian Mbappe in the starting lineup against Spain, despite a slight ankle injury. Mbappe's been jockeying with Lionel Messi for the Golden Boot with 8 goals in this tournament, 20 in his young career, one shy of Messi's records. James Wood, a National League reserve in tonight's MLB All-Star Game in Philadelphia, one of 3 Nets in the Midsummer Classic, telling MLB Network.
1: Just super grateful to be here and just to be around all sorts of really good players. And yeah, just going to take it all in.
0: The Mystics, fresh off winning 3 of 4 games during their homestand, hitting the road for Toronto in a 7 p.m. tip-off against the expansion Tempo, who the Sticks have already beaten twice this season. Elsewhere in the W, Dallas Wings star Paige Bueckers, a national topic today after speaking out over the weekend over the lack of black women as head coaches in the WNBA.
2: Specifically, I grew up with prominent black women in my life that were very important to me and how I was raised and how I grew up, being my stepmom, my AAU coach. So I understand like how amazing they are and how they should get the same equal opportunity as a white woman, as a white man, to be an important piece of this league. And it was built on a lot of black women, this league was. So it's definitely right for them to get the same equal opportunity as everybody else.
0: Of the 15 current coaches in the league, 7 are women. The last black woman to hold a head coaching gig, Noelle Quinn, last season said in November she believes racial disparity among WNBA coaches is intentional. Rob Woodfork, WTOP Sports.
3: Thank you, Rob. Up ahead on WTOP, the Trump administration officials have told ICE officers to suspend most of the car stops after the 2 deadly shootings in little more than a week. We will get an update from ABC News and then hear the latest after a accused charter bus driver was back in court. You'll remember police say he was involved in that deadly crash last May in Stafford County. It's 2:57.
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9: Let's check the traffic once again with Dave.
10: The top traffic issue is a motorcade moving from the Pentagon into Washington. Northbound traffic on 395 was stopped near the 14th Street Bridge. It's moving again by ground. Air traffic at DCA has been affected by this most of the afternoon. On the Beltway in Maryland, interloop delays from College Park to Lanham. Near Greenbelt Station, a crash on the right shoulder. Near the BW Parkway, a crash on the right shoulder. And police activity lingers on a shoulder closer to 450. 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Dave Dildine, next traffic report in 10 minutes.
3: Let's get our full forecast over to 7 News First Alert meteorologist Mark Pena.
11: Seasonable temps are back today with lots of sunshine and temperatures reaching the lower 90s across much of the DMV. We'll have some increasing humidity with southwest winds at about 5 miles per hour. Skies are clear through tonight as temperatures fall to the lower 70s, but it gets noticeably hot on your Wednesday with highs close to 100 degrees. I'm 7 News meteorologist Mark Pena and the First Alert Weather Center.
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9: Good afternoon. I'm Brendan Hazelton.
3: And I'm Ann Kramer. Coming up.
9: Sister of South Carolina Senator Lindsey Graham is sworn in to temporarily replace her brother in the Senate.
3: We'll talk about it live with ABC News Washington Bureau Chief Rick Klein. That's coming up in about 15 minutes.
13: The bus driver in the deadly Stafford County bus crash here in court. I'm Neil Augenstein.
14: Over a dozen families are scammed under the guise of a soccer camp. I'm Luke Luker.
9: On Wall Street, the Dow down at 12.
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15: From ABC News, I'm Michelle Franzen. At the White House today, President Trump hosted Iraq's prime minister for talks within another day of tensions in the Middle East and the U.S. and Iran launching strikes. For the president announcing he's backing away from his proposed 20% toll for cargo ships in the Strait of Hormuz to protect ships, the president says instead the U.S. will get paid through what he calls trade deals. The U.S. had previously opposed Iran charging a fee.
16: I don't think anybody should be really in that position, but we were doing it as a reimbursement. The Gulf states are going to invest a tremendous amount of money into the United States, and that was very satisfactory to me. I think it's actually much better.
15: On the Senate floor moments ago, a swearing-in ceremony for Darlene Graham, the sister of the late Senator Lindsey Graham, to carry out the remainder of his term. Senator Chuck Grassley reading the oath of office.
17: Do you solemnly swear that you will support
15: Graham's current term ends in January. New York's Attorney General announced her state, along with bipartisan coalition of 42 attorneys general, have reached an $18 million settlement with 23andMe to protect consumers' private genetic data. That stems from a massive breach in 2023 impacting nearly 7 million consumers. The deal also secured new data protection requirements. In Biddeford, Maine, the man who was fatally shot yesterday by a federal agent during an immigration operation has been identified by Senator Angus King's office as Johann Sebastian Guerrero. ABC's Victor Oquendo is on scene.
18: Maine Senator Angus King saying the 26-year-old was not the intended target.
19: The question is, what did he do with his vehicle? Were officers threatened? Were the threats rising to the level that justified deadly force?
18: King says he was told none of the agents involved were wearing body cameras.
15: Homeland Security Secretary Mark Wayne Mullen directed law enforcement to temporarily halt vehicle stops in Maine and Texas. You're listening to ABC News.
3: It is 3:02 on Tuesday, July the 14th. We have sunshine and temperatures in most places have made it to the 90s. Good afternoon. I'm Ann Kramer.
9: And I'm Brendan Hazelton. Our top story this hour is the latest on that bus crash on I-95 in Stafford County that killed five and hurt more than 40 other people back in May. Virginia State Police say a charter bus driver failed to slow down for a construction zone and then hit several cars. Today, the bus driver charged in the case appeared in court for a hearing. Get more on what happened from WTOP's Neil Augenstein.
13: Jing Sheng Dong sat in a wheelchair at the defense table here with his lawyer and an interpreter. Stafford County prosecutors promised the judge that Dong and his lawyer will soon have access to the evidence that's been gathered so far against him. Defense attorney Thomas Walsh had told the judge he hadn't received any discovery from prosecutors and he needed it to start lining up witnesses. The judge set August 13th as the deadline for prosecutors to provide that evidence ahead of Dong's October 6th trial. Commonwealth's attorney Eric Olson told the judge and defense they'll make all the evidence they have available by next Friday. In Stafford County, Neil Augenstein, WTOP News.
3: A local longtime soccer coach is now accused of scamming families out of tens of thousands of dollars all over a summer camp. Here's WTOP's Luke Lukert on the allegations.
20: According to Fairfax County Police, 31-year-old Ahmed Mohammed promised 17 families that he would take their kids for a soccer summer camp in Italy with lodging and travel covered in the payment to his company, Sporting Soccer Academy, but the trip never happened. He was still paid lavishly, though, according to Lieutenant Michael Connor with Fairfax County Special Investigations Division.
21: Each victim family was scammed roughly between $2,000 and $12,000, depending on what they agreed to if they're going to send multiple kids.
20: Totaling just around $70,000, Connor said this case was particularly hard to spot for the families involved.
21: It's because he already operated with legitimacy under a legitimate camp. He had built that relationship with a number of victims. Word of mouth, those victims talk to other victims.
20: In Fairfax County, Luke Lukert, WTOP News.
9: 3:04, we turn to D.C., where plenty of people had something to say about legislation that would bring driverless vehicles to the nation's capital. That story from WTOP's Liz Anderson.
22: Meet Connor Cummings.
23: I am a self-advocate
1: proud to be autistic, and I'm representing the ARC in Norfolk, Virginia.
14: Cummings testified in Monday's public hearing for the Committee on Transportation and the Environment.
1: Here are some main reasons why this technology is so important to me and my community.
14: Cummings listed several reasons, including
1: predictable and comfortable. Many autistic individuals will feel far more comfortable inside a vehicle where we don't have to share space with a stranger driving them.
14: And Sandra Newzell of Fairfax County testified she's been legally blind her whole life. Lately, her work and volunteering are bringing her to the city more often, but she's unfamiliar with D.C. streets.
22: An on-demand ride in an autonomous vehicle would greatly improve my commute.
14: Liz Anderson, WTOP News.
3: Now to the commute and your commute home. Apparently, there is a new report out that says D.C. drivers are some of the safest in the nation. Here's WTOP's Valerie Baum.
23: The local area in D.C. is actively working to reduce fatalities on the road.
24: Rachel Brennan, an insurance reporter at U.S. News & World Report, said when they crunched the data from the Commercial Vehicle Safety Alliance, they found that D.C. ranked 8th for the safest drivers in the country.
23: D.C. is implementing several strategies to reduce traffic fatalities, including data-driven approaches to identifying address places where fatalities are more likely, and safety measures like eliminating dual turn conflicts.
24: Number one for the safest drivers is New York City, followed by Boston and San Francisco. Allstate recently came out with its 2026 Best Drivers Report, which ranked D.C. second to last for its best drivers. Read that story and this one at WTOP.com. Valerie Bonk, WTOP News.
9: Funding for state services used to prevent overdose and mental health crises in Maryland could be on the chopping block. The news comes months after Maryland state lawmakers approved and the governor signed next year's spending plan. It addresses more than $1 billion budget deficit. And it means services like peer counseling and the 988 Suicide and Crisis Lifeline could lose funding.
25: The fiscal year just began July 1st, so I think everybody is still sort of learning about these cuts. And the state health officials have said that they, you know, these programs remain priorities for them, and they're going to try and figure out, you know, how to make the most of the money that they do have available. But they had to choose during the budget cycle, and this is where some of the cuts are landing.
9: That was Meredith Cohn, reporter for The Banner.
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26: 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I'm John Wardon.
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3: 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Michael and Son. Weather on WTOP, we kick it off with Dave Dildine in the traffic center.
10: A police escort came inbound from the Pentagon across the 14th Street Bridge about 15 minutes ago. It moved downtown. It's clear. 14th Street across the mall reopened. But 17th Street, along with 7th and 4th Streets, have been closed all month long on the mall. A lot to undo after 4th of July and the fair. DC 295 heavy as always on the Beltway in Virginia. Very slow on the outer loop from Springfield to the Woodrow Wilson Bridge through Alexandria. Local and through lanes are open. The work zone sets the tone for the rush hour. It is clear. Again, all local lanes on the bridge open. Interloop traffic bogs down near the Dulles Toll Road across the American Legion Bridge. Lots of congestion in Montgomery County on both loops. Slowest, though, in Prince George's County, Maryland, from College Park through Greenbelt to Lanham. Crashes near Greenbelt Station, the Baltimore-Washington Parkway, out of the way. But the police activity lingers between 450 and 50. The right side is blocked, and that's getting looks from drivers on the outer loop. All quiet at the Bay Bridge, 270 starting to fill in, getting heavier, but uneventfully. 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Dave Dildine, next traffic report in about 10 minutes.
9: Your forecast from 7 News First Alert meteorologist Mark Pena.
0: Lots of sunshine to look forward to on this Tuesday with seasonable heat back in the forecast. A lot of neighborhoods getting into the lower 90s with southwest winds at about 5 miles per hour, ushering in more humidity throughout the day. We're clear through tonight as temperatures fall to the lower 70s, but it gets extremely hot on your Wednesday with highs right around 100 degrees. I'm 7 News meteorologist Mark Pena and the First Alert Weather Center.
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26: Inflation eased a bit last month. The consumer price index fell 0.4% in June, and that slowed the annual rate of inflation to 3.5%. Whether inflation keeps cooling off is another story, says Dan North. He's senior economist at Allianz Trade North America, and he's based in Baltimore.
2: Who knows what's going to happen next in the Gulf and who's going to say what? It's very volatile. So that's why I say let's not pop the champagne cork yet. It's a good report.
26: That's the first drop in the cost of living since the spring of 2020, since the start of the pandemic, according to MarketWatch. Meantime, Federal Reserve Chairman Kevin Warsh told lawmakers on Capitol Hill that the Fed will bring inflation down, saying members have no tolerance for higher prices. On Wall Street, the Dow Jones Industrial Average is slipping 4 points. The S&P 500 is up 32, and the NASDAQ is advancing 243 points. John Wardock, WTOP News.
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3: On Capitol Hill just moments ago, the sister of the late South Carolina Senator Lindsey Graham was sworn in to temporarily finish out his term in the Senate. You'll remember he died over the weekend. We're going to talk about these developments with ABC News Washington Bureau Chief Rick Klein. That's up ahead. It is 3:12.
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8: At 3:15, good afternoon. I'm Brendan Hazelton.
9: And I'm Ann Kramer. Thanks for joining us.
8: The United States Senate has sworn in Darlene Graham Nordone this afternoon to complete the remainder of her late brother Lindsey Graham's term. The ceremony comes just days after Graham's death at age 71. South Carolina's governor appointed his sister yesterday to serve out the remainder of the term with President Trump's support. Meantime, Senate Republican leader Mitch McConnell spoke out publicly for the first time about the fall that he says left him briefly unconscious and hospitalized last month. He also says he's recovering from pneumonia, but will not return to the Senate floor just yet.
9: Well, joining us live is ABC News Washington Bureau Chief Rick Klein. Rick, good to have you on another Tuesday with us here. Let's start with, just before we get into Darlene Graham taking the place of Lindsey Graham in the U.S. Senate, let's talk about the significance, like a death, of such a longtime serving South Carolina senator like Lindsey Graham.
10: Yeah, it's hard to contemplate how that void can be filled because of the passion, the dedication he showed toward the job, toward his colleagues. He loved the Senate. It was his life. It was his family. And he was so committed to it. He had amazing friendships across the aisle with members of Congress, with reporters, with presidents of both parties, frankly. And it's hard to imagine the Senate without him. For me, as someone who's covered Washington more than 20 years, he's become such a fixture that his loss will definitely be felt for a long time.
8: What do we know about the new senator's background and how it could shape her what will be brief time in the Senate?
10: Yeah, Darlene Graham is the senator's younger sister, never overtly involved in politics, although has been around the periphery, you know, introduced him, for instance, at his launch for president back in 2015. She's 8 years younger than Senator Graham. And when she was just 13 when their parents died, and her older brother was, I think, 22. And he basically adopted her, took legal guardianship of her, essentially raised her, and is extraordinarily close to her and her family. Senator Graham never married, but his beloved sister was his family and immense dedication. Not much is really known about her politics. I think people would expect that she's going to vote like Senator Graham did, but she certainly won't carry the voice that Senator Graham did. So that's something that was earned over many decades.
9: Rick, let's turn our attention now to Senator Mitch McConnell. Did putting out that picture and at least a little bit more of a statement finally, after so much mystery surrounding his hospitalization, the 911 dispatch call, then some of the pictures and video that were out, has that quelled the speculation of what's happening here?
10: I mean, the short answer is no. And the longer answer is it may not be possible in today's news environment to quell speculation. There's been a lot of irresponsible tweets out there suggesting that they're AI manipulated or just plain fake. There is no evidence of that. I saw the Washington Post examine the metadata. But you even have some United States senators saying that they have questions around it. And I think how late he was in coming forward with a statement has certainly fueled the speculation. But it remains mostly speculation. He's hospitalized. He has said only what he wants to say about that hospitalization. The public is really left in the dark for the most part.
8: And shifting now to the president's planned primetime address coming up Thursday, it's going to be about elections. Do we know anything else?
10: No, very little. I mean, the president has not indicated with much specificity what he plans to talk about. There was reporting it'd be covering a lot of things. Of course, President Trump has long engaged in falsehoods about the 2020 election, and there's a lot of speculation that this is related to that. He's also got his acting director of national intelligence who's been looking into some of those so far debunked claims. So we'll just have to wait and see what he says on Thursday.
9: Rick, thank you as always. We appreciate your insight.
10: Thank you.
9: ABC News Washington Bureau Chief Rick Klein.
8: How's it going on the roadways? Let's check in with Dave Dildine.
6: Well, it's a tough day on the outer loop, Brennan, from Springfield to the Woodrow Wilson Bridge. And on the outer loop beyond Telegraph Road, the right through lane is blocked as a rollback connects with a disabled SUV. So in the through lanes, only one left lane is getting by that. In the local lanes, all of which are open now, there was a work crew midday, early afternoon, and that kind of set the tone for the rush hour on the south side of the Beltway. Meanwhile, on the inner loop, it's more routine congestion. It's not fun, but it's normal from the toll road up to the Legion Bridge. Seven lanes compressed to four at the end of the express facility. 95, main line, southbound near Route 1, Woodbridge, exit 161. Fairfax Fire Rescue responding to a new crash in the congestion. In Maryland, Interloop pretty heavy in Silver Spring, even slower from College Park through Greenbelt at the Baltimore-Washington Parkway. As crews picked up one of the damaged SUVs, they reblocked the right lane. The police activity downstream closer to 450 is clearing. It's time to say goodnight to that check engine light with the free AutoZone Fix Finder service. 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AutoZone. Dave Dildine, next traffic report in about 10 minutes.
9: Details on our forecast over to 7 News. First Alert meteorologist Mark Pena.
11: Summertime heat is back on your Tuesday with lots of sunshine and temperatures close to average, which is right around 90 degrees. We'll have southwest winds ushering in more humidity throughout the day at about 5 miles per hour. And besides a few passing clouds, we're clear through tonight. Night as temperatures fall to the lower 70s by early tomorrow morning. It gets extremely hot on your Wednesday. Highs back near 100 degrees with sunshine in the forecast. And with those southwest winds continuing to usher in more moisture, heat index values will be close to 105. I'm 7 News meteorologist Mark Pena and the First Alert Weather Center.
8: Looking at 88 degrees in Annapolis, 91 in Manassas, also 91 in the nation's capital. 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
12: Eating well, but avoiding getting sick from cyclospora. What's the best advice? I'm Kate Ryan.
9: 321.
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8: At 3:22.
9: Well, this just into the WTOP newsroom. More than 250 flights have been delayed at Reagan National. This is all due to a ground stop, and now it's an hours-long ground delay. The FAA says it's slowing arrivals into Reagan National after temporarily pausing all flights due to VIP movement. Delays are expected late into the evening.
8: Whoa. 3:22, federal health officials are updating the spread of a foodborne parasite now making people sick in 34 states. The CDC says hospitalizations from cyclospora have climbed to 141 with more than 1,600 cases overall nationwide. And health leaders in Michigan and Ohio report their numbers are already in the several thousand range.
9: So should you skip the fruits and vegetables maybe for a while? One local health official says no, but you should take some precautions. Here's WTOP's Kate Ryan.
12: Dr. Kisha Davis, health officer for Montgomery County, says
16: it's still important to eat those fruits and vegetables. Don't stop doing it.
12: But she says there are some foods like raspberries, strawberries, parsley, and cilantro that have nooks and crannies where cyclospora can be harbored. To reduce your risk, do practice safe food handling, she says, and cook foods like spinach and kale at temperatures of 158 degrees and above. Tracing the source of the parasite is a challenge because symptoms, including diarrhea and nausea, often don't show up for a week or more. So
16: try and be mindful. Pay attention if you're having, if you're eating out, eating a lot of fresh fruits and vegetables. Try and think about where they came from. So in a few weeks, if you should develop some symptoms, to pay attention to that.
12: Kate Ryan, WTOP News.
8: Meantime, Dr. Gwen Biggerstaff with the Centers for Disease Control and Prevention explains more on why the agency has not yet been able to figure out a specific food source for this outbreak.
17: Cyclospora investigations are particularly challenging and take a significant amount of time and effort for two reasons. One, because people usually get sick 2 days to 2 weeks after being exposed to the parasite. And by the time a case is reported, many weeks have passed. And two, there's not currently whole genome sequencing available to help match a contaminated product to the outbreak strain, which adds to the difficulty of linking a specific product and sick individuals.
8: On Tuesday, Taco Bell issued a statement saying it had voluntarily and temporarily removed limited ingredients at select restaurants as a precautionary measure. The restaurant chain also says it will closely monitor the situation and follow guidance of public health authorities.
9: Time for sports on WTOP, brought to you by Amentum, delivering advanced solutions for space and defense. Hey, Rob, what we got? Because we got some soccer coming up, right?
18: We do. Let's start there, shall we? The World Cup match down in the heart of Texas, Spain and France facing off for the right to advance to the World Cup final Sunday afternoon. And it is Spain, just moments ago, taking the early 1-0 lead on a penalty kick by Mikel Oyarzabal, the big game performer, and France, with Kylian Mbappe in the starting lineup, despite an ankle injury, they will look to even things up again, down 1-0 in the first half. We are at the MLB All-Star break, and though we're disappointed the Nats are back below 500, their bats are among the best in the bigs. Tops in slug percentage, tied for first in runs scored, second in home runs, and James Wood, by far, the MLB leader in runs scored, told MLB Network.
19: I feel like we're just working as a collective group. They make my life easier. So, it feels like I just really got to get on base for them. Like, I never really feel like I have to do too much. And in turn, that makes my life easier. So I just feel like we've been a collective unit and we've just been clicking.
18: And Wood will make his second MLB All-Star appearance at 8 tonight. He's one of three Nationals set to play. The Mystics north of the border to face the expansion Toronto Tempo tonight, hoping to slow down Marina Mabry and the league leader in made threes per game. The Sticks won both previous meetings this season, but by a combined 5 points, so they've been close. Rob Woodfork, WTOP Sports.
8: All right, thank you, Rob. 3:26.
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9: 328. Time for traffic and weather on WTOP. We're going to kick things off with Dave Dildine. He is in the traffic center.
6: The top traffic incident that we're watching is in Virginia, a crash on I-95 southbound between exit 163 and 161 between Lorton and Woodbridge. It's a response to a crash along the left side of the main lanes. Now, that's in the congestion. Our daily delays usually extend down to the Occoquan River and 123. On the Beltway, a slow clip on the outer loop from Van Dorn Street to the Woodrow Wilson Bridge. The broken-down SUV near Telegraph Road cleared. Through lanes open. Local lanes remain open. All lanes remain congested. In Maryland, on the inner loop near the Baltimore-Washington Parkway, the crash there is clear. Delays stick around. 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AutoZone. Dave Dildine, next traffic report in about 10 minutes.
8: We are looking at mainly clear skies after this toasty day tonight, overnight today. Mainly clear skies tonight is what I mean to say. Those will be dipping down to around 70 to 75, and then tomorrow. But if you didn't like today, you're not going to like tomorrow. Could get as high as 102. Currently in the nation's capital, 91 degrees.
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8: Good afternoon. I'm Brendan Hazelton.
9: And I'm Ann Kramer. Anna Golden is our producer.
8: A small plane went down earlier today in Spotsylvania County. The NTSB says it is investigating the crash of the Montana Coyote aircraft. Our partners at 7 News report the plane went down shortly after 11 o'clock this morning at a tractor dealership near Shannon Airport. The pilot was the only person on board.
9: WTOP's Jimmy Alexander has made his way to Spotsylvania County and joined us now live. Jimmy, tell us where you are, what you see, and what you've heard so far.
24: And I am in that parking lot of the John Deere tractor equipment store. And I can see where the plane, which you are right, it's a Montana Coyote. Now, that is a single engine home built short takeoff and landing aircraft. And it is crumpled at the end of the parking lot around this, a lot of the tractor equipment. And as I was standing here, I just watched a plane fly over. And I guess that's the landing path, that they fly right over this parking lot all the time. And he is literally, the airport is literally across the street from this John Deere tractor store. And they haven't reported about fatalities, authorities haven't, but the medical examiner did arrive shortly after I got here at the John Deere parking lot. Ann?
9: WTOP's Jimmy Alexander.
8: To Capitol Hill now, the sister of the late South Carolina Senator Lindsey Graham has been sworn in to the U.S. Senate today to temporarily serve out her brother's term. She is the first woman from South Carolina to serve in the Senate. And we get more on this from WTOP's Mitchell Miller today on the Hill.
25: Please raise your right hand.
26: The oath was administered by 92-year-old Iowa Senator Chuck Grassley. When Darlene Graham Nordone accepted, the Senate chamber broke out in applause. Earlier, she spent a quiet and emotional moment at the Senate desk of her late brother, who served in the upper chamber for nearly a quarter century. She will serve the rest of his term through early next January. After the swearing in, the Senate moved on to a vote on whether to advance the National Defense Authorization Act. But that's not happening, with Democrats opposing it to protest President Trump's renewed military action against Iran, saying it's without congressional consent. On Capitol Hill, Mitchell Miller, WTOP.
9: 333, the latest now in the U.S. war against Iran. President Trump is backed away from a decree to charge a transit fee for the ships using the Strait of Hormuz. And this is a stark change in the middle of a tense geopolitical chess match between the two countries. And it highlights just how out of control this war actually is. WTOP national security correspondent J.J. Green has been following developments, and J.J. joins us now live. J.J.
4: And the idea of charging tolls was intended to offset the enormous cost of protecting one of the world's most important maritime choke points while making Iran pay a price for disrupting global commerce. But it quickly raised legal, diplomatic, and practical questions. And it's revived scrutiny of another mistake, which many sources say was actually starting the war in the first place and trying to change the regime. President Trump's retreat underscores the broader dilemma confronting the White House. If the United States scales back military operations too soon, Iran could constitute again its military forces, naval assets, and drone capabilities, and resume threatening shipping almost immediately. But if Washington maintains a large naval and air campaign indefinitely, it risks becoming trapped in another open-ended Middle East conflict that Trump has repeatedly promised to avoid. Reporting live, J.J. Green, back to you. Ann and Brennan.
8: J.J., before you go, do you think the American people fully understand what is going on right now between the U.S. and Iran? Because there's so much different reporting coming out. You know, one moment the ceasefire is holding, one moment it's not. It seems like it's all blown wide open again now.
4: No, I do not. And there are three reasons why. One, because I don't think the U.S. administration sees the complete picture. The flip-flop today on the tolls is a perfect example of that. Number two, Iran is simply battling for its life. It's trying to stay alive and trying to figure out a way to buy time to rebuild its military so that it can continue to do what it was doing before. And then there's this thing called disinformation. It is absolutely being fire-hosed at the entire world when it comes to this war. Both sides are using it. They're using it to their advantage, and it's all about leverage. And it's humanly impossible to keep up with all of the things that are coming out, the scale that they're coming out, and to try to figure out what the intent is. So the answer to your question is no.
9: J.J., thanks for the update.
4: You're welcome.
9: WTOP national security correspondent J.J. Green, Virginia Senators Mark Warner and Tim Kaine highlighting this afternoon the price Americans are paying at the pump as a result of that war. A new congressional report shows Virginians have shelled out $1.8 billion more since the war started back in February. That's an extra $573 per household, according to that congressional report. The cost per household in the Commonwealth is among the highest in the nation. Gas in Virginia now averages $3.75 a gallon. That's up 22%. Americans have spent $56 billion more across the country, with prices nearly 30% higher than before the conflict. Senators Warner and Kaine say families are bearing the burden of what they call the president's war of choice.
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5: A real estate milestone for this Northern Virginia city. I'm John Werdonk.
9: It is 3:36.
7: Water backing up? Drains slowing down? 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
8: It's 338. Traffic and weather on WTOP. Let's get to Dave Dildine in the WTOP Traffic Center.
0: If you're going southbound from the Beltway in Springfield toward Woodbridge, it's slow as usual to cross the Occoquan River. The crash only briefly blocked the left lane beyond Lorden Road. Downstream, a little pocket of congestion near Quantico. We can deal. On the Beltway, we had earlier mishaps and a few work zones in Alexandria, Bethesda, Greenbelt, and Lanham. A couple of broken down vehicles, a couple of crashes, some police activity. All that should be clear, but all of those managed to tack on a few extra minutes of travel time. We have not quite recovered. It would already be slow, and it's a little bit slower, especially on the outer loop moving out of Springfield and on the inner loop coming around from College Park through Greenbelt. Lane should be open. 270-95 in the Baltimore-Washington Parkway. Routine congestion. Summers are a little bit more manageable. 50 free flow between Bowie and the Bay Bridge District. Crowded on the Southeast Southwest Freeway and, of course, on DC and Interstate 295. No news is good news. No recent incidents reported. 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Dave Dildine, next traffic report in about 10 minutes.
9: 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Over to 7 News First Alert meteorologist Mark Pena.
1: Summer is back in full force today with highs close to average, which is the lower 90s, with southwest winds ushering in more humidity at about 5 miles per hour. We're clear through tonight and temperatures fall to the lower 70s by early tomorrow morning, but it gets noticeably hot for your Wednesday with sunshine continuing and highs close to 100 degrees. I'm 7 News meteorologist Mark Pena and the First Alert Weather Center.
8: A big no thanks to that. As for this afternoon, it's gray in places, 91 degrees in Bethesda, 94 in Centerville, and we have 95 in the nation's capital.
9: Now we have money news. Let's check in with John Wardock.
5: Real estate in Falls Church hit a special milestone during the first half of the year. Arlington Now reports the average home sales price was $1.1 million. That was the highest price in the area. A business trade group representing the electric vehicle industry has closed its doors. The Electric Drive Transportation Association has filed for Chapter 7 bankruptcy, according to the Washington Business Journal. And inflation cooled off last month. The consumer price index fell 0.4% in June, and the annual rate of inflation slowed to 3.5%. Market Watch reports a 10% drop in gas prices largely drove that decline. On Wall Street, the Dow Jones Industrial Average is up 54 points, the S&P 500 advancing 34, the NASDAQ is up 237 points. John Wardock, WTOP News.
8: Okay, thank you, John. 341. The White House has told Immigration and Customs Enforcement to suspend most vehicle stops following two deadly shootings in a little more than a week. The order comes a day after an ICE officer shot and killed a Colombian man in Maine. The Department of Homeland Security says an ICE officer was fearing for their public safety and shot and killed that man yesterday in the city of Biddeford. The suspension is not absolute, and there is room for exceptions when executing a criminal warrant or working with partner agencies. All of this being reported by the Associated Press.
9: 341, the pilot who successfully landed that commercial jet on the Hudson River in New York back in 2009 is sharing some personal health news this afternoon. You'll remember the landing became known as the Miracle on the Hudson.
2: Chesley Sullenberger announcing he has been diagnosed with Alzheimer's disease. In a statement, Sully, as he's known, says it's in an early stage, and for now it means he may not easily remember a name, or he'll forget a story, or doesn't sleep well. Sullenberger is 75 years old and says a diagnosis will not prevent him from looking forward, and that he will, quote, navigate this chapter with my wonderful family by my side, end quote. Sullenberger retired from flying as a commercial airline pilot in 2010 and moved on to other endeavors. Alex Stone, EBC News.
8: In other airline news, a major carrier is offering a new seating option.
6: United's offering Economy Plus seats, a row with the middle seat blocked out. It'll be available on the new Airbus A321 XLR. Passengers will have access to a shared table that runs across the middle seat. The airline touts extra elbow room. There's also another motivation. By not selling these seats in these rows, United will not need to add a fifth flight attendant to these flights. So far, there's no details on pricing.
8: And that's ABC News correspondent Brian Clark.
9: Up ahead on WTOP, the latest inflation report from the government is out this afternoon for June. We are going to get into some of what it says with CNBC editor Jeff Cox. It is 3:43.
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8: At 3:45, good afternoon. I'm Brendan Hazelton.
9: I'm Ann Kramer. Thanks for being with us.
8: Consumer prices posted their sharpest drop in more than 6 years last month, driven by falling energy costs. The Bureau of Labor Statistics says the consumer price index was lower than expected across the board. Core inflation was flat, easing pressure on the Federal Reserve as it weighs perhaps another rate hike in September. However, economists are warning the relief may be short-lived as the conflict with Iran continues.
9: Well, joining us live is Jeff Cox. Jeff is an economics editor for CNBC.com. Jeff, good to have you on this afternoon. Let's talk about these inflation numbers. What are they telling you, and break it down for our listeners, please?
21: Well, they're telling us what we kind of knew, that the energy price sharp decline that we saw in June was going to have a softening effect on these numbers. I think oil was down something like 25% on the month as we saw those hostilities abate in the Middle East. So what you ended up with was a softer reading than anybody had even thought, down 0.4 for the month against the 0.2 forecast. Interesting thing was is that this also came the same day that Fed Chairman Kevin Warsh also appeared before Congress, and he had a very pointed message about this. He said there might be some looking at this warnings data and saying, oh, mission accomplished, everything is well. He said that is not my view. So I think the big thing is you have to view this in the prism of it's a 1 month report. Yes, it's good news. Yes, there were some key items in here that showed some signs of cooling, so it's moving in the right direction. But I think the Fed is going to need to see a whole lot more evidence before it's willing to say, yes, we have slain the inflation dragon.
8: Yeah, and you mentioned it is just a 1 month report. Are we looking at a roller coaster for the rest of the year, perhaps, with these reports?
21: Well, it's very, very likely. We saw the hostilities increase over the past couple of days. President Trump banging the war drums again. And we saw what that meant to oil prices. We saw a very sharp move higher in oil yesterday. And we also did see a pretty good move up again today. Crude oil now back up around $80 a gallon. So this could all easily reverse. I would just say, if you wanted to be the glass half full person on this, you would look at some of the items in there that the Fed really focuses on. Shelter costs, for instance, have been a big, really stubborn inflation item. And last month, they were little changed. So that was good stuff. Some of the other things in there, like insurance costs and vehicle costs, those are things that you might point to as potentially hit by tariffs. and they were also softer. On the other hand, you did see some of the things like computer accessories, those kind of things, move pretty well higher. So that could be a reflection of what we're seeing from artificial intelligence, the big AI boom. So just a lot of cross currents here. And again, you know, good news for 1 month, but you have to be careful about reading too much into it.
9: Yeah. And Jeff, I'm just curious, when the government puts out these kind of things and it says what it says, it still doesn't help average Americans when they're paying so much when they go to the grocery store and other places.
21: Right, because there's two different things that are happening here, and that's a great point. The one thing is when you talk about the rate of inflation, that's relative. So that's compared, we compare the numbers month over month, so June to May, and then we compare the numbers from June 2026 to June 2025. What those numbers don't tell you is what the absolute price level is. So if you go back to when we first saw this spike in prices, that you, when you start going back into 2021 and 2022, nothing's gone down in price, or very few things have gone down in price. Everything's still going up, but it's going up at a slower pace. So when you talk about consumers, it's like, yeah, you're still paying whatever it is up, I think up around here, $3.75 or so for a gallon of gas, and everything else, food costs are continuing to go up. But it's abating. So if you're looking for things to get any cheaper, that's not going to happen. It's just a matter of, you know, what the rate of increase is.
8: All right. Thanks much, Jeff.
21: Absolutely. Great talking to both
8: of you. YouTube, Jeff Cox, economics editor for CNBC.com.
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0: At the district's Potomac River Bridges, medics just went outbound on the Arlington Memorial Bridge to a crash in

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2: And we are joined now live by 7 News First Alert meteorologist Steve Rudin. Steve, hot today, but this is just a primer for tomorrow.
3: It is, and it's going to get really hot around here, but not as hot as it was a couple of weeks ago. We'll miss that by a few degrees, but any way you look at it, it's still going to be dangerously hot tomorrow afternoon, again on Thursday and on Friday, so use extra caution if you have to do anything outdoors for prolonged periods of time. In the meantime, temperatures right now anywhere from the upper 80s to lower 90s. We have mainly clear skies, although it looks a little bit hazy outside. Temperatures this evening will fall through the 80s into the 70s by early tomorrow morning. Tomorrow we have a heat advisory, daytime high temperature 98 to 103 degrees, and heat index values that are likely to surpass 105. Thursday, mix of sun and clouds, 97 to 102, mid-90s to around 100 on Friday, and then we're tracking the chance for stronger storms on Saturday. The forecast for the weekend, not a lot of confidence or not a high confidence forecast, at least not right now. 91 National Harbor, 90 Capitol Hill, and 91 in Silver Spring.
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4: Virginia's governor making a new push to prevent residents from having to pay for the hundreds of data centers across the state. In a new filing, the Commonwealth's chief energy officer is sharing some ideas how to try and keep costs low for Virginians.
16: The first and perhaps most significant is basically advocating for these data center companies to pay for the transmission lines that they require, that their substations require, that these projects require. It's called a but-for approach, because if not for these projects, the argument is there'd be no need for this extra energy. Another idea that was proposed here is to have data centers pay up front for these transmission projects. And then the third, which is interesting as it relates to the payment process, is using what's called a summer-winter peaking average to calculate the cost of what folks should be paying for these. That's an average consumption fee generated instead of the current dynamic, which is tied to peak demand.
4: WTOP Scott Gelman. All of this is connected to a case, Scott says, involving Dominion Energy looking to recover more than $1 billion, $1.5 billion, that increased the average bill by almost $3.
2: Time for sports on WTOP, powered by Maximus, moving people and technology forward. Here is Rob Woodfork.
17: All right, the first World Cup semifinal just hit halftime, and Spain has a 1-0 lead over France after cashing in a penalty kick. The winner of this game, of course, advances to the FIFA World Cup final on Sunday afternoon. Tonight, it's the MLB All-Star Game, a bit of local flavor, with three Washington Nationals taking part, including the local kid, James Wood. He's making his second straight appearance in the Midsummer Classic. And like Wood, Jordan Walker is among the black major leaguers and make up just over 6% of the league's players. And Walker said after delivering a memorable victory in the home run derby last night,

0: For me, I want to be somebody, you know, black kids, you know, look up to. And so I think that, you know, as many opportunities as I can get to take advantage of, you know, having the honor to get invited to the All-Star game, getting the chance to do home run derby, I just want, you know, to be that person that they look up to, you know, as when they grow up, they're the new, you know, milestone for the kids, you know, younger than them.
1: By the way, the home run derby more than doubled his money. The Cardinals paying him a hair below 800 grand this season. He made a cool million just last night alone. The Mystics will try to stay undefeated against expansion Toronto in a 7 p.m. start north of the border. It's their first road game since winning 3 of 4 in this recent homestand. And on the men's side, the Wizards are reportedly shutting down number one overall pick A.J. DeBonta for the remaining 3 summer league games, along with last year's first-rounders Trey Johnson and Will Riley. DeBonta impressed in his first taste of pro ball. He averaged 25 points and 7 rebounds in his 2 summer appearances. Rob Woodfork, WTOP Sports.
2: Thank you, Rob. Up ahead on WTOP, we're following some breaking news. U.S. airstrikes have started again across Iran as the United States blockade on Iranian ports is set to take effect. We will bring you the latest details. It is 3:57.
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9: 3:58. Let's check in once again with Dave in the traffic center.
10: The top traffic incident is affecting the Arlington Memorial Bridge. Outbound traffic is jammed from the Lincoln Memorial toward the cemetery. The crash happened in Memorial Circle on the Virginia side of the river, but we're still in Washington, and it's in the set of lanes that splays toward Roslyn and the George Washington Parkway. Up and down river, normal congestion at the Roosevelt and 14th Street bridges. In Maryland, a new crash, Howard County, 95 northbound between 175 and 100. 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Dave Dildine, next traffic report in about 10 minutes.
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11: Seasonable temps are back today with lots of sunshine and temperatures reaching the lower 90s across much of the DMV. We'll have some increasing humidity with southwest winds at about 5 miles per hour. Skies are clear through tonight as temperatures fall to the lower 70s, but it gets noticeably hot on your Wednesday with highs close to 100 degrees. I'm 7 News meteorologist Mark Pena and the First Alert Weather Center.
9: We've got 90 degrees now in the nation's capital.
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9: Good afternoon. I'm Brennan Hazelton.
2: I'm Ann Kramer. Coming up,
9: threats against Supreme Court justices on the rise. Members of the High Court say they're getting more worried about it.
2: We'll talk about it at 4:15 after the Supreme Court justices testify with WTOP Capitol Hill correspondent Mitchell Miller.
9: Virginia State Police are investigating a deadly plane crash today in Spotsylvania County.
2: WTOP's Jimmy Alexander is there at the scene and will join us live.
9: On Wall Street, the Dow is up 57, NASDAQ gaining 245.
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13: From ABC News, I'm Michelle Franzen. The U.S. naval blockade reimposed by President Trump going into effect this hour. It comes as the U.S. has carried out new strikes against Iranian targets and Iran launching strikes of its own in the region. A day after President Trump vowed to charge 20% tolls on cargo ships in the Strait of Hormuz, he's now reversing course. ABC's Christian Cordero has more.
14: Iran insists that it has control of the strait. The U.S. has been implementing this naval blockade to try to essentially choke Iran's economy. We've heard from experts, so even just within attention the past several hours. They don't necessarily care about their people, is what a lot of our analysts have said. But to affect them economically by blocking the ports is a way to get the message through.
13: Homeland Security Secretary Mark Wayne Mullen has directed law enforcement to temporarily halt vehicle stops in Maine and Texas. It follows fatal shootings involving federal officers. The man shot in Biddeford, Maine yesterday has been identified by Senator Angus King's office as Johann Sebastian Guerrero. Darlene Graham, the sister of the late Senator Lindsey Graham, sworn into office today. She will serve out the remainder of the 71-year-old's term, which ends in January. ABC political director Avery Harper has more.
15: This is very important for the continuation of Lindsey Graham's legacy, and that is exactly what we know Darlene Graham Nordahl, what she has said she wants to do. She wants to carry out her brother's work, finish her brother's work, and preserve his legacy. And so in that, I think that Republicans will regain a very reliable vote when it comes to some key agenda items through the end of his term.
13: New York's attorney general announced her state, along with bipartisan coalition of 42 other attorneys general, have reached an $18 million settlement with 23andMe to protect customers' private genetic data. It comes from the massive breach in 2023, impacting nearly 7 million consumers. 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
9: 4:02 on Tuesday, July 14th, 2026. 90 degrees in the nation's capital. Good afternoon. I'm Brennan Hazelton.
2: And I'm Ann Kramer. The story we're following for you is some breaking news. It is a deadly plane crash in Virginia. Virginia State Police are now looking into it, and they say it happened near Shannon Airport in Spotsylvania County. One man has died. WTOP's Jimmy Alexander is near the scene, joins us live. Jimmy, what have you found out there so far?
16: And 78-year-old Roland Babcock Jr. of Rutherford Glen, Virginia, died as a result of injuries suffered in that plane crash that happened this morning shortly after 11. Now, the plane crashed across the street from Shannon Airport in the parking lot of the John Deere dealership. Now, the plane is a white Montana Coyote, which is a two-seat, single-engine, home-built short takeoff and landing aircraft. Now, when I tell you when I say it's across the street from the airport, as we've been here, plane after plane, when they make their final approach to land at Shannon Airport, they fly right over where the plane that crumpled up in the back of the parking lot is between all the John Deere tractors and the John Deere building. I mean, they're going, plane after plane is landing. So you can see what happened here as he was coming back. The medical examiner arrived here shortly after I did. Now, they have that area blocked off, and we've seen different equipment trying to move the plane around. Ann?
2: WTOP's Jimmy Alexander, he is there in Spotsylvania County near Shannon Airport where the plane went down. We'll have more details as we go through the afternoon here on WTOP.
9: 4:04 now, an update for you on that deadly chain reaction crash on I-95 in Stafford back in May. Five people were killed when Virginia State Police say a charter bus driver failed to slow down approaching a construction zone and slammed into several vehicles. That driver facing several charges. And WTOP's Neil Augenstein was in court today for the latest hearing in the case.
17: Stafford County prosecutors assured the judge here that the lawyer for bus driver Jing Sheng Dong will soon have access to the evidence that'll be used against him in trial. Defense attorney Thomas Walsh said he hadn't received any discovery from prosecutors and he needs it to start lining up witnesses. Walsh said prosecutors indicted his client one business day after the crash. The judge set an August 13th deadline for prosecutors to provide their evidence ahead of Dong's October 6th trial. Commonwealth's attorney Eric Olson told the judge that they won't wait for that August date and will make all the evidence that they have at their disposal available to the defense by next Friday. In Stafford, Neil Augenstein, WTOP News.
2: Well, the D.C. Council is moving ahead with a bill that's aimed at cracking down on ticket resellers. We've been telling you about this legislation for months now. WTOP's Mike Murillo was at the Wilson Building for the vote. He tells us several changes were made before the measure got approved.
18: The ayes have it unanimously. We will turn now.
10: On a second vote, the Resale Act passed. It's a great day. Ward 6 Councilmember Charles Allen's bill would cap most live entertainment ticket resales at 10% above face value, require upfront pricing, advance speculative ticket sales, and surveillance pricing.
19: It's going to be great for consumers, great for artists, great for venues.
10: The measure would also require large-scale ticket resellers to be licensed and bonded in the district. Before the vote, council members removed language that would have allowed the mayor to regulate fees on primary ticket sales. Ward 2 Councilmember Brooke Pinto presented that amendment.
20: We are already competing in the region and along the East Coast and really across the country for these excellent performers, and we want to make sure that they come here.
10: The bill now heads to the mayor's desk. If it completes the remaining steps in the legislative process, it will take effect in January at the Wilson Building. Mike Murillo, WTOP News.
2: The Ticket Policy Forum says, and it represents ticket resellers, by the way, says the measure includes some consumer protections but could ultimately strengthen Ticketmaster's grip on the marketplace and actually undercut efforts to challenge the company's dominance.
9: Well, the hopes of some local kids attending a summer soccer camp were quickly dashed when investigators figured out it was all a scam. Police say a tip led detectives to a man in Fairfax who was accused of creating the Sporting Soccer Academy. Get more on this story from WTOP's Luke Lukert.
21: Financial Crimes has not seen this specific scam yet, but there are a million ways to defraud someone of their funds.
22: Fairfax County police have charged 31-year-old Ahmed Mohammed with numerous counts of embezzlement and fraud. They say he promised 17 families an international soccer camp to Italy for their kids, but never came through, charging somewhere between $2,000 and $12,000, depending on how many kids were going from each family, totaling just around 70 grand. Lieutenant Michael Connor with Fairfax County Special Investigations Division.
21: This was a hard case because they had already established a rapport and relationship with a gentleman who ended up exploiting it.
22: Connor hopes they can ultimately recover all the funds for the victims. In Fairfax County, Luke Lugert, WTOP News.
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23: 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I'm John Werdock.
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9: Traffic and weather on WTOP. Let's get to Dave Dildine in the WTOP Traffic Center.
10: Hey, Brennan, north of town through Maryland on I-95. Northbound traffic bogs down near Route 32. Delays extend past 175. A crash involving a work truck and a couple of cars. Between 175 and 100, the rescue response reported on the left side of 95. I-270 northbound, moving at a slower clip now through Gaithersburg. Maryland State Police had a crash beyond Watkins Mill Road on the right side. That's a popular spot for crashes. They're well rehearsed there. The damage, I think, already getting moved onto the right shoulder of 270. Bay Bridge looks good. Beltway, all the congestion we're used to. In Virginia, 95 southbound after Lorton, the crash clear. The delays remain. 7 days a week, slow to cross the Occoquan Pass 123. Crossing the Potomac, leaving Washington outbound from the Lincoln Memorial on the Arlington Memorial Bridge. The remains of a crash in Memorial Circle on Columbia Island. You're slowly getting by under police direction. Routine delays up and down river at the Key, Roosevelt, and 14th Street bridges. Selling your car, watch out for fake payments, unsafe meetups, endless haggling, or you can just sell to Fitzgerald and know exactly who you're dealing with. Go to FitzBuysCars.com. Dave Dildine, next traffic report in 10 minutes.
2: All right, let's get a check of our forecast updated now from 7 News First Alert meteorologist Steve Rudin.
0: As we head through the evening, mainly clear skies. Temperatures will hold in the 80s early on before dropping to the lower to middle 70s by early tomorrow morning. Tomorrow we have a heat advisory, very hot temperatures, 98 to 103 degrees with heat index values around 105, around 100 degrees for a high on Thursday. I'm 7 News meteorologist Steve Rudin in the First Alert Weather Center.
9: Laurel checking in with 93 degrees. 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
23: Stocks notch gains at the closing bell. The Dow Jones Industrial Average was up 9 points today. The S&P 500 advanced some 28 points. And the NASDAQ was the big winner among the crowd. It was up some 233 points, rising almost 1% today. Pizza Hut announced some changes to its menu. It is now courting consumers who are watching their wallets. Pizza Hut is rolling out a throwback value menu. Prices range from $3 to $10. And inflation cooled a bit last month. The consumer price index fell 0.4% in June, and that slowed the annual rate of inflation to 3.5%. Market Watch points out this is the first drop in the cost of living since the spring of 2020 in the early days of the pandemic. John Wardock, WTLP News.
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9: Coming up on WTOP, Supreme Court justices make a rare appearance on Capitol Hill, warning lawmakers about growing threats against the high court. We'll talk more about that as we take you up to Capitol Hill and our Capitol Hill correspondent, Mitchell Miller. Next, 412.
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2: It is 4:14. Good afternoon. I'm Ann Kramer.
9: And I'm Brennan Hazelton. Thanks for being with us.
2: Well, this was a real rare event on Capitol Hill earlier today. Two Supreme Court justices testified before lawmakers. And the women warned the female justices that threats against members of the high court are increasing and becoming more serious. Who told Congress more funding is needed to strengthen security.
9: We are joined live now by our WTOP Capitol Hill correspondent, Mitchell Miller. Mitch, Today's hearing got personal at times. What did the justices say about the growing security concerns they are facing?
4: Yeah, this was a very interesting hearing, Brennan. Justices Elena Kagan and Amy Coney Barrett testified before a House panel. They're very concerned about the soaring number of threats against not only Supreme Court justices, but federal judges across the country. Justice Coney Barrett recalled how she faced threats a few years ago as the High Court considered the case challenging Roe versus Wade.
7: My security detail sent me home with a bulletproof vest, and I carried it into my house, put it into my bedroom, clapped it down on a table, turned around and my 12-year-old son was standing in the doorway of my bedroom and he wanted to know what it was and why I had it.
4: The Supreme Court is seeking 10% increase in funding, most of it related to security, including millions of dollars in additional funds for home security for the justices.
2: Well, Mitch, of course, there was an emotional moment on the Senate floor earlier as the sister of late South Carolina Senator Lindsey Graham was sworn in to fill his seat. So how did she navigate grieving and then taking part in this?
4: Overall, Ann, she handled it with grace, but there were clearly some tough moments for her today. She could be seen wiping away tears after she left the Senate chamber, where she had briefly taken a moment to stand at the desk where Senator Lindsey Graham sat during sessions for more than two decades. They actually closed off the chamber for a while for a private moment for her. She met with Senate Majority Leader John Thune before the swearing in, and when she accepted the oath administered by Iowa Senator Chuck Grassley, everyone in the chamber broke out in applause.
9: Mitchell, a bipartisan group of senators is now pushing forward legislation that Lindsey Graham strongly supported. What bill are we talking about? What would it do?
4: This is legislation to impose new sanctions on Russia in connection with its war with Ukraine. It was the bill that Senator Graham touted while in Ukraine just days before he returned to Washington and died. Connecticut Senator Richard Blumenthal, a Democrat who has worked closely on the legislation with Graham, referred to his longtime colleague at a news conference today.
11: I guess I'm going to begin by channeling my Lindsey Graham to say, this is a big effing deal.
4: Lawmakers from both parties say they hope they can get the legislation passed to honor Graham, who during his long tenure in the Senate was, of course, one of the biggest voices on foreign policy issues.
2: And Mitch, there was the unexpected stumble today for the major defense bill that usually attracts broad bipartisan backing. What is behind the opposition to that? And then tell us all what happens next here.
4: Well, Senate Democrats are upset with President Trump for renewing military action against Iran. They charge that the president has no consistent policy and has failed to adequately consult with Congress. The White House recently informed Congress it was restarting military action, but Democrats say that shouldn't have been done without congressional consent. So today's vote was essentially a protest, and for now, the NDAA, as it's known, is being held up. Keep in mind, this is one of the rare pieces of bipartisan legislation that passes every year. It includes a pay raise for military personnel. Right now, it's really unclear where it's going to go. We're going to have to see how they break this impasse, but it will have to be broken. This is a bill that has passed every year for 66 years in a row.
9: All right. Thank you, Mitch.
4: You bet.
9: WTOP Capitol Hill correspondent Mitchell Miller.
2: It's 4:18. For traffic on a Tuesday afternoon, we'll start off with Dave Dildine. He is in the traffic center.
10: Some Tuesday traffic trouble northbound on 95 between the beltways in Maryland. Heavy and slow from Route 32 past 175 out of Columbia. It's a crash just beyond exit 41, and it's blocking the left side of the main line. You get by to the right very slowly. Baltimore bound on 95, Baltimore-Washington Parkway. Not taking too much more traffic. It's always heavy near Fort Meade and 32, maybe a touch slower. 270 northbound, getting a move on through Gaithersburg. It's slow, but a lot of days are worse than this. The crash after Watkins Mill Road is out of the way. On the Capitol Beltway, volume delays on the Interloop from the Dulles Toll Road to the Spur, from Chevy Chase through Silver Spring, both ways between College Park and Landover. Slowest on the Outer Loop in Virginia from the Springfield Interchange to the Woodrow Wilson Bridge. We sing that song every day. 95 southbound, volume delays Newington to Woodbridge. 66, your standard congestion. Had a crash outbound on the Arlington Memorial Bridge in Memorial Circle. Traffic is able to get by. 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Dave Dildine, next traffic report in 10 minutes.
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9: 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Let's check in with 7 News First Alert meteorologist Steve Rudin. No break in sight, Steve.
0: No, and it's only going to get hotter as we move through the next couple of days. As we move out, as you look outside right now, it's a little bit hazy, and we still have a good amount of sunshine, but those temperatures hovering just around 90 degrees will settle through the 80s, eventually into the 70s overnight at very early tomorrow morning. Now, tomorrow, a heat advisory, late morning through the afternoon, we'll see daytime highs 98 to 103 with heat index values surpassing 105 for many neighborhoods. It stays very warm and humid on Thursday, 97 to 102. I do suspect we'll likely see another heat advisory for parts of the area on Thursday, maybe even to Friday, with highs around 95 to 100 degrees. Saturday, we're tracking stronger storms. At least that's what it looks like right now. Not a whole lot of confidence with the forecast for the weekend. Any storms that do develop will have the potential to become severe with gusty winds and heavy downpours, highs lower to middle 90s. 91 Tysons, 92 degrees downtown, and 93 in Wheaton.
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2: It's 4:23.
9: We are getting new information this afternoon about the foodborne parasite outbreak that's made people in 34 states sick. The Centers for Disease Control and Prevention says the number of hospitalizations linked to cyclospora has climbed to more than 140, with more than 1,600 cases reported nationwide. Investigators are continuing to nail down what has led to the outbreak.
2: And health experts have been telling us for more than a week now to be extra careful when you go to eat fresh fruits and vegetables, during the outbreak. But they do say there are some steps you can take to help cut back the reduce and risk of getting sick. Here's WTOP's Kate Ryan.
15: The source of cyclospora, the parasite that has sickened people in 31 states, still has not been identified by the Centers for Disease Control. But Montgomery County Health Officer Dr. Keisha Davis explains it tends to show up in certain foods.
16: Cilantro, leafy greens, blackberries, raspberries, the type of foods that we typically eat in the summer. And it likes to hide in those nooks and crannies.
15: Now, while you always want to practice safe food handling, the CDC notes that routine cleaning of food is unlikely to kill cyclospora. Davis says
16: the best way to get rid of it is cooking it, especially if we're thinking about things like spinach or kale.
15: And it's important to cook those foods at temperatures of 158 degrees or more. Kate Ryan, WTOP News.
9: A month after Maryland lawmakers approved a budget aimed at closing a deficit of more than $1 billion, details are starting to emerge about programs that could face cuts. The spending plan is already law, but now attention is turning to where the state might scale back services and spending. What programs could be on the chopping block?
17: They are the grants that they make to the counties and the city for things like, peer counseling, the 988 suicide and crisis hotline and other sorts of programs that address addiction and mental health issues in the state. These are services that are available to anybody, no matter if they can pay or they can't pay. So it's really everybody in the state. Anybody has access to that crisis line, for example. But for the most part, the advocates see these cuts as impacting the most vulnerable people, people who can't, who don't have insurance or can't pay or are really, you know, sort of in the throes of a mental health or addiction crisis.
9: And that is Meredith Cohn, reporter for The Banner.
2: Sports on WTOP brought to you by Amentum, delivering advanced solutions for space and defense. Rob, we are watching very closely this semifinal right now in World Cup.
9: Yeah, and Spain taking over this semifinal match. They lead France 2-0 early in the second half. They scored early in this game, 22nd minute, penalty kick. And moments ago, Pedro Porro with the goal in the 58th minute to double the deficit. And actually, it was almost 3-0. An offside penalty negated what could have been a quick goal by the Spanish right after that one in the 58th minute, but still a 2-0 advantage for Spain as they look to advance to the World Cup final on Sunday. We've reached the MLB All-Star break. Nats still historically bad bullpen away from legitimate contention in the NL East. Their offense, one of the great surprises over the first half of the 2026 season, ranking at or near the top of several scoring categories. That's a big reason why James Wood will be taking part in this game tonight. We will see if he and the rest of the National League can continue their recent success in All-Star games, winners of two of the last three. The American League reeled off the previous nine straight victories. They actually lead the all-time series because of that stretch. The Mystics taking advantage of baseball's absence this week. They play the second of four games in 7 days tonight in Toronto against the expansion Tempo. The Wizards' A.J. DeBonsa made his summer league statements, and he will reportedly rest his case after just two games. He sits out the remaining three contests in Las Vegas, along with last year's first-rounders Will Riley and Trey Johnson. Rob Woodfork, WTOP Sports.
19: All right, thank you, Rob, 427.
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2: 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We're headed to the traffic center with Dave.
10: Headed northbound through Maryland on 95, our top traffic incident, the remains of a crash between 175 and 100. Northbound, you are staying center and right to get by. In the district, the crash on the Memorial Bridge near Memorial Circle should be out of the way. In Virginia, it's the Beltway backups on the Inner Loop toward the American Legion Bridge. And on the outer loop, you'll hit the brakes before Van Dorn Street heading to the Woodrow Wilson Bridge. The Danny Did Foundation closes gaps in epilepsy care in memory of Danny Stanton, a child lost to sudden unexpected death in epilepsy or SUDEP. 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Dave Dildine, next traffic report in 10 minutes.
19: Updated forecast from 7 News First Alert meteorologist Steve Rudin.
0: Mainly clear, but a little bit of haze out there as we head through the evening and into the overnight. Temperatures will eventually settle to the 70s by early tomorrow morning. Tomorrow, it's going to be very hot and humid. Not as humid as the last heat wave, but enough that we'll have a heat advisory in effect. High temperature, 98 to 103 degrees. We're back to around 100 for a forecast high on Thursday and Friday. And by Saturday, a better chance for strong to severe thunderstorms with highs in the lower to middle 90s. I'm 7 News meteorologist Steve Rudin in the First Alert Weather Center.
2: Sunshine, few clouds right now. Temperatures holding in the 90s, 93 at DuPont Circle.
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2: Good afternoon. I'm Ann Kramer.
19: And I'm Brennan Hazelton. It's good to include your last name. Hannah Golden is our producer.
2: One of the big stories we're following for you are the breaking developments when it comes to the U.S. war against Iran. After declaring the U.S. would charge a toll for ships to pass through the Strait of Hormuz, President Trump changed his mind. And as that was happening, the U.S. was launching new attacks on Iran. Now, all this highlights a major problem the U.S. is facing. Joining us now live is WTOP national security correspondent J.J. Green. J.J.
5: Yeah, and it's how to get out of this war.
6: It was a classic case of be careful what you wish for, because the regime in place is even more antagonistic, if that's to be believed, toward the United States.
5: And Ambassador Gordon Gray, Kuwait professor of Gulf and Arabian Peninsula Affairs at George Washington's Elliott School, says there's another problem as well.
6: More importantly, as far as our interests, it's feeling more and more self-confident.
5: And there are several reasons for that.
6: Both in terms of having been able to stand up to the U.S.-Israeli military campaign, but also in terms of its domestic power, domestic situation.
5: And another key point, the Trump administration said this would be a 30-day war. We're now on day 136. Reporting live, J.J. Green. Back to you, Brennan and Ann.
19: And J.J., you just touched on what I was curious to have you talk about, and that is end in sight. Some people thought the Russia-Ukraine conflict was going to be short too.
5: This is a situation where Iran has gotten just what it wanted. If it wanted anything out of this war, it was to elevate its standing and to prove that it could stand up to the West. And this is something that they have talked about for decades, that they could defeat the West. They haven't done anything on that level as far as the way we understand defeat goes. But in their mindset, in their doctrine, looking at their ideology, standing up to the U.S., taking all of the weapons, all of the attacks that the U.S. has launched at them, and then still standing is them, to them, a victory. But the problem for them is the U.S. isn't done yet. President Trump has a lot of assets at his behest, a lot of weapons that he can use, and I assume that on Thursday night, this address to the American people is going to highlight how he's going to use them.
2: J.J., thanks.
5: You're welcome.
2: WTOP national security correspondent J.J. Green. Let's head to Capitol Hill now, where a new U.S. Senator was sworn in today. The sister of the late South Carolina Senator Lindsey Graham took the oath of office about more than an hour ago and will serve out the term of her brother. Remember that Lindsey Graham died over the weekend, and WTOP's Mitchell Miller has details today on the Hill.
18: Only days after learning her brother had died, Darlene Graham Nordone was here at the Capitol, and she accepted the oath administered by Iowa Senator Chuck Grassley.
25: You will well and faithfully discharge the duties of the office on which you are about to enter, so help you God.
4: do.
18: She will serve as an interim senator through early January and is now the first woman ever to serve as a senator from South Carolina. After she was sworn in, the Senate tried to advance a major defense policy bill, but fell short.
7: On this vote, the yeas are 50, the nays are 46.
18: The National Defense Authorization Act normally has bipartisan support, but Democrats voted against it to protest President Trump's renewed military action against Iran. On Capitol Hill, Mitchell Miller, WTOP News.
19: It is 4:35. We are now learning the identity of a man killed in a small plane crash in Spotsylvania County earlier today. 78-year-old Roland Babcock Jr. of Ruther Glen was the pilot and the only person on board that aircraft. Police say the Montana Coyote airplane went down shortly after 11 o'clock this morning at a tractor dealership near Shannon Airport. WTOP's Jimmy Alexander is at the scene.
8: I can see where the plane, which you are right, it's a Montana Coyote. Now, that is a single-engine, home-built, short takeoff and landing aircraft. And it is crumpled at the end of the parking lot around this, a lot of the tractor equipment. And as I was standing here, I just watched a plane fly over. And I guess that's the landing path, that they fly right over this parking lot all the time. And he is literally, the airport is literally across the street from this John Deere tractor store.
19: The NTSB says it is investigating the crash.
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11: 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I'm John Werdunk.
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2: 4:38. Traffic and weather on WTOP. We start off in the traffic center with Dave Dildine.
10: Between the beltways, 95 northbound, slow but steadier through Columbia. A little bit more forward movement beyond 32, so might have the lanes open beyond 175. The crash isn't in camera. The responders were blocking the left lane. Hopefully getting that work truck and the car or two involved out of your way. Meanwhile, beyond 175 in that crash, you're on your way without further delay. Southbound traffic a little bunched up near 100. Both ways equally slow on the Baltimore-Washington Parkway near Fort Meade and 32. 270, northbound slowdowns come in separate stretches between Rockville and Frederick. 50's fine between Bowie and the Bay Bridge. District freeways moderately heavy, no major incidents. Across the National Mall, 17th Street is in the process of reopening. It's been a long time. following the 4th of July cleanup. For the fair teardown, 7th and 4th stay closed across the mall. In Virginia, volume delays in the Beltway, 66 and 95. No more, no less. 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Come in today for a 15-minute oil change service at Jiffy Lube. No appointment needed. Dave Dildine, next traffic report in 10 minutes.
19: 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Here now is the updated forecast from 7 News First Alert meteorologist Steve Rudin.
0: Hazy as we head through the evening and into the overnight. Temperatures will fall through the 80s, eventually settling to the lower to middle 70s by early tomorrow morning. Tomorrow it's hot and humid, 98 to 103 degrees with a heat advisory for the metro area. Temperatures will drop to the mid 70s to lower 80s by early Thursday morning with highs on Thursday around 100. I'm 7 News meteorologist Steve Rudin in the First Alert Weather Center.
2: Sunshine and clouds, 93 DuPont Circle, 89 and Annandale and 90 in Germantown.
19: Money news on WTOP. Here is John Wardock.
11: Inflation eased a bit last month. The consumer price index was down 0.4% in June, and the annual rate of inflation slowed to 3.5%. Market Watch pointed out this is the first drop in the cost of living since the spring of 2020. A winning session for stocks at the closing bell Tuesday. The Dow Jones Industrial Average was up 9 points. The S&P 500 advanced 28, and the NASDAQ was the big winner in the crowd. It was up almost 1%, gaining some 233 points. And National Ice Cream Day is coming up this Sunday, so Carmen's Italian Ice in Rockville is planning to stay open for 24 hours this weekend. And Moco Show reports Carmen's is also bringing back its popular ice cream for breakfast special. John Wardock, WTOP News.
2: Thank you, John. It is 4:41. James Wood is one of three Washington Nationals taking part in tonight's MLB All-Star Game. And in today's D.C. Sports Filtered, WTOP's Rob Woodfork tells us how the front office handles him next, says everything about whether this rebuild for the team actually learned anything.
4: The Nationals' best player right now only exists because they let the last one walk. That's either the smartest thing this franchise ever did, or it's about to be the dumbest. As you recall, Wood is the key return piece from the Juan Soto trade. 3 years later, he's won his second NL Player of the Week award of the season announced yesterday. Franchise record for leadoff home runs broken this week with his 10th to pass Alfonso Soriano. Tonight, his second straight All-Star game representing the team that plays the Rockville native in right field just a few miles from where he grew up. You don't trade that away. You lock it up. Not just for civic pride, for good baseball. It's a proof of concept. The organization already paid the price once for a superstar leaving, arguably twice if you count Bryce Harper. If the Nats want to keep any sort of fan base, Wood has to be different. I'm Rob Woodfork, and that's DC Sports Filtered.
19: 4:42, billionaire Warren Buffett has apparently dropped Bill Gates' foundation from his annual charitable donations this year. Move comes after disclosures of the Microsoft co-founder's ties to convicted sex offender Jeffrey Epstein. Buffett says he'll donate about $6 billion to four family foundations, but does not mention Gates. Buffett also says he wants all of his remaining Berkshire Hathaway stock, worth nearly $146 billion, to be donated to charity by the end of 2034. Most of Buffett's donations since 2006 have gone to the Gates Foundation. Bill Gates denies any knowledge of Epstein's crimes and has not been accused of any wrongdoing.
2: Up ahead on WTOP, tensions remain high in Maine. A day after an ICE officer shot and killed a man there, there have been new developments in this whole thing. We'll talk about it live with a reporter from Portland, Maine. It is 4:43.
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19: At 4:44, good afternoon. I'm Brendan Hazelton.
2: And I'm Ann Kramer. Thanks for being with us.
19: We take you now to Maine, where tensions remain high in the town of Biddeford more than a day after a federal immigration officer shot and killed a 26-year-old man. The shooting of Johann Sebastian Guerrero happened during a traffic stop Monday morning. ICE says Guerrero was fleeing during an enforcement action, but he was not the intended target. Trump administration officials today told ICE officers to suspend most vehicle stops. And in the meantime, protests have erupted outside the agency's facility in Scarborough, Maine.
2: Well, joining us live is Sam DeCoste. Sam is a reporter at WGME, CBS 13 News in Portland, Maine. He has been covering this story. Thank you so much, Sam. We appreciate you joining us this afternoon. First of all, set the scene for us there. We understand there were protests. There were people walking to Susan Collins' office and trying to get answers there. What has it been like today?
16: Hi, guys. Thank you for having me on. So, as you know, the shooting happened about 36 hours ago. It was at around 7 a.m. in Biddeford, Maine, which is about half an hour south of Portland. And right then, by noon, there was a protest in a park about half a mile away from where the shooting happened. We saw a couple hundred people protesting. They marched to Susan Collins' office in Biddeford. And then there was a vigil last night of people just paying their respects, not necessarily people that knew Johann Sebastian Guerrero, but are just horrified by the tragedy of it. And there's a protest happening tonight, as well, as we understand, in Portland. And throughout the day, I was here doing live shots yesterday. I'm doing them in about half an hour as well. And there are still people here. They're dropping off flowers and posters and candles at the intersection of where the shooting happened yesterday, making like a makeshift memorial, paying tribute to him. It's been quite the scene. I think definitely tensions and emotions are running very high in Portland in the last 36 hours or so.
19: Well, as you mentioned, this happened about 36 hours ago. The Trump administration today telling ICE officers to suspend most vehicle stops. Obviously, there's a lot more investigation that needs to take place here. But can you talk a bit about what we know happened leading up to this shooting?
16: Well, just for some context, I don't know if everyone would know this, but there's been a lot of high alert for the immigrant community here in Maine. Back in January, there was an ICE operation called Operation Catch of the Day, named after the fishing industry, which is very popular here, I suppose, where there were about 200 arrests made in a four-day period in January. Ever since then, people have really been on edge, I would say, when it comes to ICE operations here. And so yesterday, we understand that this man was driving to work at 7 in the morning, and that ICE was targeting somebody that wasn't Guerrero, the person that was shot and killed in this incident. And then the initial report was that he was weaponizing his vehicle. And then about less than 12 hours later, ICE dialed back on that report and said that they feared for public safety, which is why the actions were taken. So that's kind of what we understand at this point.
2: Sam, what has Governor Mills said about all of this?
16: Well, Governor Mills has condemned the actions, as have a lot of state leaders. We've heard from Secretary of State Shenna Bellows. You've heard from Angus King, Susan Collins. It depends on what side of the fence you're on. Mills and a lot of other leaders are saying that this should not have happened. And a lot of other leaders are calling for some sort of reform to ICE or abolishing it entirely. That's what Congresswoman Shelley Pingree told us yesterday. But Susan Collins is urging folks to wait, see how this investigation plays out, get all the facts before rushing to certain judgments.
19: All right, Sam, thank you so much for the information. We probably will be back in touch with you as this progresses.
16: Yes, this could be developing in the days ahead, so I look forward to hearing from you again. Thank you for having me on.
19: Sam DeCoste, reporter at WGME CBS 13 News in Portland, Maine.
2: It is 4:48. That means it's time to head to the traffic center, find out what's happening with Dave.
17: Not much to write home about. Freeway traffic in the district through southeast and southwest is heavy as expected. DC 295 follows suit into northeast. But with no major blocking incidents on the interstate freeways in the district, the Commonwealth, or the Free State, except for I-95, at least earlier on 95 northbound after 175 in Columbia,
10: exit 41. The damage was on the left shoulder. At last report, authorities had the left lane blocked. They may still have that left lane off limits. It's still sluggish coming north of 32. Baltimore-Washington Parkway crowded near Fort Meade and 32, of course. And Route 50 is in good shape between Bowie and the Bay Bridge. Northbound on 270, the slowdowns come in separate stretches through Montgomery County. 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Dave Dildine, next traffic report in 10 minutes.
19: And we take you over to the First Alert Weather Center, 7 News First Alert Weather Center, and meteorologist Steve Rudin, who is... I don't know. It's your job for making the cold drinks tomorrow.
0: Oh, wow. I can get crafty.
19: If you would, please. Yes.
0: I specialize in ice water, so
19: that works.
0: All right. Say, hey, we're looking at a relatively okay evening out there. It is on the warm side. Temperatures hovering just around 90. We'll fall through the 80s and eventually settle to the 70s by early tomorrow morning. Tomorrow we have a heated advisory late morning into the afternoon. Daytime highs 98 to 103 and heat index values around 104 to 107. Not quite as hot as it was a couple weeks ago, but still dangerously hot if you have to be outside for a longer period of time. Thursday, just as hot. I do suspect we'll see some heat advisories for parts of the area, 97 to 102. Back to the mid-90s to around 100 on Friday, and a chance for stronger thunderstorms later in the day on Saturday into Saturday evening, and some of those storms could pack a punch. The only caveat is that our confidence level with the forecast for the weekend is not significantly high, at least not right now. 93 degrees, Tyson's. It's 91 degrees, AU Park and 91 in College Park.
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9: 4:53.
10: Inflation cooled last month with consumer prices falling more than expected. The Bureau of Labor Statistics says Americans saw relief when it came to the price of gas, clothing, and used cars. But economists are warning the relief might be short-lived as the conflict with Iran resumes.
11: This also came the same day that Fed Chairman Kevin Warsh also appeared before Congress. And he had a very pointed message about this. He said there might be some looking at this warning's data and saying, oh, mission accomplished, everything is swell. He said, that is not my view. So I think the big thing is you have to view this in the prism of it's a one-month report. Yes, it's good news. Yes, there were some key items in here that shows some signs of cooling. So it's moving in the right direction, but I think the Fed is going to need to see a whole lot more evidence before it's willing to say, yes, we have slain the inflation dragon.
10: And that's Jeff Cox, economics editor for CNBC.com.
9: 4:54, is there a sanitation and hygiene problem at one of President Trump's golf courses? The website Notice reports a Loudoun County health inspection report revealed that small flies were found in a storage room of the restaurant at Trump National in Potomac Falls last month. Notice writes that the club also got flagged by the county health department for not currently storing pesticides in the restaurant. That issue was then fixed. There were reportedly issues with how raw meat was stored in the restaurant as well. A statement from the golf course calls the, quote, violations politically motivated and made up.
10: Sports on WTOP, powered by Maximus, moving people and technology forward. Welcome once again, Rob Woodfork.
12: And Spain right now, a few minutes away from punching their ticket to the World Cup final on Sunday. They lead France 2-0 with goals scored early in each half, one on a penalty kick in the first, another on a more conventional score in the 58th minute. A few minutes ago, Mbappe, who's been jockeying with Lionel Messi for the Golden Boots, and he's, of course, playing with an ankle injury today. He actually just sailed a penalty kick that would have gotten France on the board. Spain now in extra time on the brink of a record 6th shutouts in a single World Cup tournament. Up in Philadelphia, about 3 hours away now from the MLB All-Star Game, C.J. Abrams in the National League starting lineup alongside former Nats Kyle Schwarber and Juan Soto. James Wood is a reserve. He's repping the Nats thanks to the Soto trade, he tells MLB Network.
13: Just super grateful to be here and just to be around all sorts of really good players. And yeah, just going to take it all in.
12: Yeah, take it all in. And the Mystics are fresh off winning 3 of 4 games during their homestand. They are on the road now for a 7 p.m. tip-off in Toronto against the expansion Tempo, a team the Sticks have already beaten twice this season. The Wizards, as expected, shutting down number 1 overall pick A.J. DeBonta.

0: after just two appearances in summer league. DeBonta made only 39% of his shots, including 1 of 11 from three-point range, but he averaged 25 points and 7 rebounds. The Wizards apparently seen enough. He will sit out the final three games. Rob Woodfork, WTOP Sports.
1: Thanks, Rob. Up ahead here on WTOP, a U.S. official says there have been multiple rounds of U.S. airstrikes today in Iran. We'll get the latest from ABC News at the top of the hour on that. We're also following developments out of Spotsylvania County, where a small homemade plane went down earlier today and the pilot was killed. WTOP's Jimmy Alexander is there. We'll hear from him. 4:57.
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6: At 4:58, we check in once again with Dave.
7: The top traffic incident that we're tracking is near the Montgomery-Frederick County line on I-270 southbound. A car fire burning in the right acceleration lane that comes on from 109. Firefighters not quite on the scene yet, but on the way. An unmarked police cruiser blocks the right side. Traffic squeezes by to the left southbound on 270. Northbound drivers can see the column of smoke. Northbound drivers, therefore, will be rubbernecking. 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Dave Dildine, next traffic report in 10 minutes.
1: Let's get our forecast, Steve Rudin.
8: As we head through the evening, mainly clear skies. Temperatures will hold in the 80s early on before dropping to the lower to middle 70s by early tomorrow morning. Tomorrow we have a heat advisory. Very hot temperatures, 98 to 103 degrees with heat index values around 105, around 100 degrees for a high on Thursday. I'm 7 News meteorologist Steve Rudin in the First Alert Weather Center.
6: Looking at 92 degrees in the nation's capital.
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6: Good afternoon. I'm Brendan Hazelton.
1: I'm Ann Kramer. Coming up,
10: ticket resellers in D.C. could soon face new restrictions.
11: The whole system is rigged against our residents.
12: I'm Mike Murillo.
13: What's the evidence against the driver in that deadly Stafford County bus crash? I'm Neil Augenstein.
6: Virginia's governor steps into the growing data center debate.
1: We'll take a look at what that can mean for your electric bill at 5:15. We'll talk with WTOP's Scott Gelman.
14: Over a dozen families are scammed under the guise of a soccer camp. I'm Luke Luker.
6: Spain defeats France in the World Cup semifinal.
1: And on Wall Street for the day, the Dow was up by about 10 points.
6: It's 5 o'clock.
15: From ABC News, I'm Michelle Franzen. The U.S. military says it's carrying out another round of strikes against Iran. A new U.S. naval blockade now in effect on ships trying to enter the Strait of Hormuz and bound for Iranian ports. A day after proposing a 20% toll on ships in the strait, President Trump is backing away from the plan and now says the U.S. will be paid through trade deals.
16: We're spending money, and so what we've done is we are going to be reimbursed for protection.
15: Iran also launching strikes targeting U.S. facilities in the region today. The renewed hostilities driving up oil and gas prices even further. Gas buddies Patrick DeHaan.
17: Motorists may go to work this morning with a lower price. They may see prices that are 15 to 40 cents a gallon higher on their way home from work today or even tomorrow.
15: On Capitol Hill, Supreme Court Justices Amy Coney Barrett and Elena Kagan testified today before House and Senate committees about the budget request for next year. It's calling for $228 million, including a 10% increase for security. Justice Barrett explained she and her colleagues are receiving threats in a variety of ways.
12: Many of us, me included, have received threatening anonymous deliveries designed to intimidate and harass us.
15: Barrett says during the Dobbs decision leak, she was given a bulletproof vest to take home by her security detail. A major fast food chain modifying some ingredients at select locations due to the cyclosporiasis outbreak.
18: Taco Bell says it is voluntarily and temporarily removing some ingredients at select restaurants as a precautionary move amid the parasitic outbreak impacting multiple states. The company is noting that public health officials have not confirmed a link between cyclosporiasis and any specific supplier or restaurant. In Michigan alone, 600 more cases have been reported since Monday. Preliminary findings in Michigan suggest lettuce or salad greens could be the source of the illness. Alex Stone, ABC News.
15: The CDC is tracking cases in at least 31 states. 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
1: It is 5:02, Tuesday, July the 14th. We have sunshine right now, and temperatures are holding in the low to mid-90s in much of the region. '91 in Dulles. Good afternoon. I'm Ann Kramer.
6: And I'm Brendan Hazelton. The top story we're following for you this hour impacts potentially your wallet, as the D.C. Council has voted to crack down on ticket resellers. WTOP's Mike Murillo tells us the measure has cleared its second and final vote.
19: It's a big day for people who enjoy going to live theater, going to a show.
20: Ward 6 Councilmember Charles Allen authored the bill and says the goal is to protect consumers from excessive markups. The measure would cap most ticket sales at 10% above the original ticket price.
11: The whole system is rigged against our residents, our artists, and our venues.
20: For the final vote, council members also approved an amendment from Ward 2 Councilmember Brooke Pinto. It removed language that would have allowed the mayor to regulate fees on tickets sold directly to fans through official sellers like Ticketmaster.
21: Supporters of the bill, including Audrey Fix Schaefer of IMP, which operates the 930 Club, the Anthem, Lincoln Theater, and the Atlantis, says she's thrilled by the vote.
22: We can protect concert goers, theater goers, and the venues that are here in D.C. and the artists that want to tour here.
20: Now, if gets the mayor's signature and clears congressional review, the law would take effect in January. At the Wilson Building, Mike Murillo, WTOP News.
6: Brian Berry of a group called the Ticket Policy Forum says that while the bill includes some consumer protections, his group fears it could strengthen Ticketmaster's grip on the marketplace and make it harder to challenge the company's dominance.
1: There's been a deadly plane crash in Virginia. Virginia State Police are investigating. They say it happened near Shannon Airport in Spotsylvania County. One man was killed this morning in that crash. Here's WTOP's Jimmy Alexander.
23: State police identified the victim as 78-year-old Roland Babcock Jr. of Rutherford Glen, Virginia. Investigators say Babcock was piloting a home-built single-engine aircraft described as a two-seat plane designed for short takeoffs and landings. Shortly after 11 a.m., the aircraft came down across the street from Shannon Airport, slamming to a rear gravel parking lot of the John Deere dealership. Now, this is a familiar scene for workers here. One dealership employee who grew up in the area tells us this is not the first time a plane has crashed into the exact parking lot. From Fredericksburg, Jimmy Alexander, WTOP News.
6: There have been some problems for people trying to fly out of D.C. today. More than 300 flights, that is, have been delayed, and more than 100 canceled at Reagan National after a ground stop and hours-long ground delay. The FAA says it temporarily halted flights because of so-called VIP movement and is now slowing arrivals into the airport. Travelers are being warned to expect delays into the evening.
1: An update this afternoon on the deadly chain reaction crash along I-95 in Stafford County back in May. Five people were killed when Virginia State Police say a charter bus driver failed to slow down for a construction zone and then hit several other vehicles. The driver is now charged and appeared in court today for a hearing. WTOP's Neil Augenstein was there.
13: Jing Shengdong sat in a wheelchair at the defense table here with his lawyer and an interpreter. Stafford County prosecutors promised the judge that Dong and his lawyer will soon have access to the evidence that's been gathered so far against him. Defense attorney Thomas Walsh had told the judge he hadn't received any discovery from prosecutors and he needed it to start lining up witnesses. The judge set August 13th as the deadline for prosecutors to provide that evidence ahead of Dong's October 6th trial. Commonwealth's attorney Eric Olson told the judge and defense they'll make all the evidence they have available by next Friday. In Stafford County, Neil Augenstein, WTOP News.
6: 506 to Fairfax County now, where a longtime soccer coach is accused of scamming families out of tens of thousands of dollars. Turns out a youth soccer camp, police say, was not what it appeared to be. Let's get details from WTOP's Luke Lukert.
0: According to Fairfax County Police, 31-year-old Ahmed Mohammed promised 17 families that he would take their kids for a soccer summer camp in Italy with lodging and travel covered in the payment to his company, Sporting Soccer Academy. But the trip never happened. He was still paid lavishly, though, according to Lieutenant Michael Connor with Fairfax County Special Investigations Division.
2: Each victim family was scammed roughly between $2,000 and $12,000, depending on what they agreed to if they're going to send multiple kids.
0: Totaling just around $70,000, Connor said this case was particularly hard to spot for the families involved.
2: It's because he already operated with legitimacy under a legitimate camp. He had built that relationship with a number of victims. Word of mouth, those victims talked to other victims.
0: In Fairfax County, Luke Lukert, WTOP News.
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3: 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I'm John Werdahl.
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6: Traffic and weather on WTOP to Dave Dildine in the WTOP Traffic Center.
7: Between Frederick and Clarksburg, you're riding the brakes toward Hyattstown on I-270. The car fire on 270 put out near 109. Southbound past 109, southbound drivers get by the fire trucks in one lane to the left. Northbound drivers can see it across the median strip. Northbound lanes are open, but onlooking delays to be expected coming out of Clarksburg. Northbound lanes open. 95 northbound lanes open past 175 and the remains of a crash on the left shoulder. More drivers went for 29 in the Baltimore-Washington Parkway while that was an active incident. It's winding down now. A new crash reported inside the Beltway on the BW Parkway, southbound near 410. Fire rescue sent. On Route 50, delay free between Bowie and the Bay Bridge. Capitol Beltway, standard congestion in Maryland and Virginia. Long Beltway backups in the Commonwealth to get to the big bridges. On the Interloop, delays from the toll road. On the Outer Loop, delays just out of the Springfield Interchange. 95 southbound, volume delays from Newington down to Woodbridge. 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Dave Dildine, next traffic report in 10 minutes.
6: And now to the 7 News First Alert Weather Center and meteorologist Steve Rudin.
8: A bit of a haze out there right now, mainly clear skies moving through the evening and into the overnight with temperatures eventually settling to the lower to middle 70s by early tomorrow morning. Tomorrow it's hot and humid. A heat advisory will go into effect. We'll see temperatures around 98 to 103 degrees with feels like temperatures around 105. It stays very warm and humid Wednesday night. Thursday forecast high 97 to 102 and back to around 100 on Friday with a chance for storms on Saturday. I'm 7 News meteorologist Steve Rudin in the First Alert Weather Center.
6: Got some sun, got some clouds, got some heat still. 90 degrees at Fort Belvoir. Silver Spring checking in with 90 as well. And we have 92 in the nation's capital. 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
3: Inflation eased a bit last month. The consumer price index fell 0.4% in June, and that slowed the annual rate of inflation to 3.5%. Whether inflation keeps cooling off is another story, says Dan North. He's senior economist at Allianz Trade North America in Baltimore.
5: Who knows what's going to happen next in the Gulf and who's going to say what? It's very volatile. So that's why I say let's not pop the champagne cork yet. It's a good report.
3: Meantime, Federal Reserve Chairman Kevin Warsh told lawmakers on Capitol Hill that the Fed will bring inflation down, saying central bank members have no tolerance for higher prices. On Wall Street, the Dow Jones Industrial Average was up 9 points Tuesday. The S&P 500 added 28. The NASDAQ advanced 233 points. That was almost a 1% rise. John Wardock, WTOP News.
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6: Coming up on WTOP, we'll have the latest on Virginia's debate surrounding data centers and whether the state should add even more of them. Our Scott Gelman is following the story. He'll join us to break it all down. 512.
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1: 514, I'm Ann Kramer.
6: And I'm Brendan Hazelton. Thanks for being with us.
1: Virginia is home to more than 200 data centers, and Governor Abigail Spanberger says she wants to make sure residents aren't stuck footing the bill for their growing energy demands. In a new filing, the Commonwealth's chief energy officer is proposing ways to protect consumers from higher costs as the state's data center industry continues to expand.
6: And we talked more with WTOP's Scott Gelman about why the governor is weighing in on this.
31: And it's worth noting that she's already done so. Governor Abigail Spanberger has done so through the
2: budget process during which she advocated and ultimately was successful in lobbying for a new tax on data centers. But this is something completely different. This is a case before the State Corporation Commission, which is the state utility agency overseeing things like data centers and energy companies. And this relates to a Dominion Energy case for Dominion Energy customers relevant for them. It's called Rider T1. That is a line item on the bill that basically specifies the cost that Dominion Energy can spend and then recoup from customers as it relates to these transmission projects. Now, typically, this is about $11.80 a month for the average customer. And now you're looking at a nearly $3 increase under this plan and proposal that's before the State Corporation Commission. Dominion Energy wants to recoup over $1.5 billion. And so this, just to set the stage, that is the background of why the governor is even weighing in on this topic where we are right now.
6: So the governor wants to keep costs low. How? What are some of the ideas for doing that?
2: Incredibly rare in a case like this for the governor to weigh in. This, she's doing so through the chief energy officer. There are three main takeaways that are on the table here. The first, and perhaps most significant, is basically advocating for these data center companies to pay for the transmission lines that they require, that their substations require, that these projects require. It's called a but-for approach, because if not for these projects, the argument is there'd be no need for this extra energy. Another idea that was proposed here is to have data centers pay upfront for these transmission projects. And then the third, which is interesting as it relates to the payment process, is using what's called a summer-winter peaking average to calculate the cost of what folks should be paying for these. That's an average consumption fee generated instead of the current dynamic, which is tied to peak demand. But again, very rare for a governor to weigh in on a topic like this in a case before a state agency.
1: And interesting too, because with more than 200 data centers, Scott, and now you're coming back and saying new ones are going to be paying, you got to imagine what the developers of the old ones are saying, you know, versus the new ones. What has the public said so far about this?
2: There is a large docket of public comment attached to this. And just to give you a couple of examples, folks from all over the Commonwealth weighing in. In one case, Virginia residents shouldn't bear the cost of corporate energy was one comment. Another, data centers must pay 100% of the infrastructure they require. Of course, that is what Governor Abigail Spanberger is advocating for here. But ultimately, the fate of all of those ideas that she's advocating for and this case as it relates to Dominion Energy bill increases all now lies with the State Corporation Commission. So we'll have to wait and see what happens.
6: Again, that's WTOP Scott Gelman.
1: 518. Traffic and weather on WTOP. We start off in the traffic center with Dave Dildine.
7: Frederick to Germantown. Southbound drivers losing time on I-270. Delays from Urbana past the Montgomery-Frederick County line. And alongside the car fire response, fire was quickly put out, as most car fires often are. But only one lane to the left is getting by the apparatus. Southbound beyond 109 on 270. Northbound drivers can get a look at the burned vehicle and the responders. Northbound drivers are going to be prone to rubbernecking. On the Beltway through Maryland and Virginia, the volume delays are not all too impressive. The congestion between the Beltways on 95, 29 at the Baltimore-Washington Parkway. Northbound near Columbia worsened a little bit by a crash on the interstate that is gone. 50 at the Bay Bridge, clear sailing to and from. In the district, moderately heavy on the southeast-southwest freeway, especially the 395 portion. In Virginia, southbound delays on 395 are tolerable. 95, it's congestion 7 days a week between Newington and Woodbridge. 66, standard slowdowns inside and outside of the Beltway. Outer-loop traffic is backed up to Springfield. Inner-loop loads up near the Dulles Toll Road across the Legion Bridge. It's time to say goodnight to that check engine light with the free AutoZone Fix Finder service. 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AutoZone. Dave Dildine, next traffic report in 10 minutes.
6: All right, thank you, Dave. Updated forecast for you now from 7 News First Alert meteorologist Steve Rudin.
8: Mainly clear but a bit hazy as we head through the evening and into the overnight. Temperatures will settle to around 70 to 75 degrees by early tomorrow morning. Tomorrow we have a heat advisory, 98 to 103 degrees. Keep in mind our average for this time of year stands at 90. Lots of sunshine with winds from the west at 5 to 10. For Thursday, back to around 100 degrees under partly cloudy skies. There's a chance for a pop-up shower or storm on Friday. Highs mid-90s to around 100, and storms are likely on Saturday. I'm 7 News meteorologist Steve Rudin in the First Alert Weather Center.
1: Clouds and sun, 92 College Park, 89 Fairfax, 91 on the National Mall. 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
4: This is the Bloomberg Business of Entertainment Report. 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
13: 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We had a subscription model, you know, two-month summer fun pass, as well as an annual subscription model, driving lots of traffic. We've got mini bounce pads. We've got a kids' obstacle course, Chuck E. Cheese superhero playground.
4: Families have also enjoyed its $99 birthday parties.
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6: 523, a major airline is offering a new seating option.
20: United's offering Economy Plus seats, a row with the middle seat blocked out. It'll be available on the new Airbus A321 XLR. Passengers will have access to a shared table that runs across the middle seat. The airline touts extra elbow room. There's also another motivation. By not selling these seats in these rows, United will not need to add a fifth flight attendant to these flights. So far, there's no details on pricing.
6: And that is ABC News reporter Brian Clark.
1: There is an unlikely place where you'll soon find a fast casual restaurant offering up burritos, bowls, and tacos.
21: Monterey is a city of nearly 5.5 million people, 150 miles south of the U.S.-Mexico border. It's also the spot chosen by Chipotle to open its first location in Mexico. In Mexican media, reaction to Thursday's planned opening of the Monterey restaurant has been mixed, with one commenter posting, "It's like bringing ice to the Arctic."
1: That's ABC News correspondent Jim Ryan.
6: Sports Now on WTOP brought to you by Amentum, delivering advanced solutions for space and defense. Rob Woodfork, we have one finalist now for the World Cup.
22: Yeah, one ticket punched, and it's Spain onto the FIFA World Cup final for the second time in their history. They beat France 2-0. It's their third straight victory over their European rival. aside from winning, it's the way Spain has steamrolled through this tournament. Just one goal allowed, a record 6 shutouts in a single World Cup tournament, including today's impressive performance against a French side that had 16 goals over the course of this tournament. So it's Spain on to play the winner of the England-Argentina match tomorrow in Atlanta. Though we're disappointed the Nationals are back below 500 at the All-Star break, the Nats bats among the best in the bigs. They topped the league in slug percentage. They're tied for first in runs scored, second in home runs. James Wood making his second All-Star appearance tonight as the catalyst. By far, the MLB leader in runs scored, telling MLB Network.
3: I feel like we're just working as a collective group. They make my life easier. So, it feels like I just really got to get on base for them. Like, I never really feel like I have to do too much. And in turn, that makes my life easier. So, I just feel like we've been a collective unit, and we've just been clicking.
22: On to Pro Hoops, the Mystics, about an hour and a half from tip-off north of the border, hoping to slow down the W's league leader in made threes per game, Marina Mabry, and the tempo in the third meeting between Toronto and Washington, the Sticks winning both previous meetings. The Wizards have reportedly seen enough from A.J. DeBonta in summer league play after just 2 games, shutting down the number 1 overall pick for the remaining 3 contests out in Vegas, along with last year's first-rounders Will Riley and Trey Johnson. Rob Woodfork, WTOP Sports.
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5: The war with Iran alters the course of a big defense bill that includes a military pay raise. I'm Mitchell Miller, today on The Hill.
1: And then there are more American military strikes against Iran today. We will talk live with WTOP National Security Correspondent J.J. 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
6: Tuesday afternoon, the drive home. We need another check with Dave.
7: We'll check the top traffic incidents that we're tracking this afternoon. It's between Urbana and Clarksburg on 270. The burned car and the response to what was a car on fire. Beyond 109, only one left lane is getting by slowly, southbound on 270. There is a new crash on the Beltway near Forestville. It's on the inner loop near exit 11, Pennsylvania Avenue. One car damaged in the right merge lane, one drifting onto the left shoulder, but crowding the left lane. County police with it stay center on the inner loop near Route 4, Pennsylvania Avenue. 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Dave Dildine, next traffic report in 10 minutes.
1: The WTOP forecast, a mainly clear sky tonight with overnight lows going down into the 70s. Everything is going to change on Wednesday and Thursday this week. That's when the heat and humidity are back big time. Mostly sunny, hot and humid tomorrow. Heat advisory goes into effect for our region. Afternoon highs tomorrow. The air temperature expected to be up to 102, could feel like 105. Right now, sunshine, 93 in Georgetown, 90 in Bowie.
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1: Good afternoon. I'm Ann Kramer.
0: And I'm Brennan Hazelton. Anna Golden is our producer.
1: One of the big stories we're following for you this afternoon involves breaking news out of the U.S. war against Iran. President Trump backed away from a plan to charge a transit fee for ships using the Strait of Hormuz. Now, this is a major change in the middle of tense geopolitical chess match between the two countries. It highlights just how difficult this conflict is, and there is some breaking news when it comes to U.S. attacks on Iran. Here's WTOP National Security Correspondent J.J. Green, who joins us live and following the developments. J.J.
8: And President Trump has abandoned talk of charging ships a toll to pass through the Strait of Hormuz after questions about whether the U.S. could legally or practically enforce a system like that. This move highlights a growing dilemma at the White House. American forces now have spent days attacking Iran's military infrastructure and are at it again tonight, trying to reopen the world's most important shipping lanes. But protecting those waters independently could require a massive and costly military commitment. If Washington leaves too soon, Iran could rebuild and threaten shipping again. If it stays too long, the U.S. risks sliding into another prolonged Middle East conflict. For now, the administration says it's focusing on restoring freedom of navigation and pushing Iran back towards negotiations. Reporting live, J.J. Green, back to you, Ann and Brennan.
0: J.J., we know there have been continuing strikes today, at least by the U.S. into Iran. Is any marine traffic moving through the Strait of Hormuz that we know of?
8: Very little, Brennan. Very little. And frankly, I don't have the ability to count the number of ships, and I don't think anybody does, but it probably could be counted on one or two hands if anybody is doing that, just based on the kind of activity that's taking place there.
0: All right. Thank you, JJ.
8: You're welcome.
1: It's 5:32. Meantime, Virginia Senators Mark Warner and Tim Kaine are highlighting the price Americans are paying at the pump as a result of the Iran war. A new congressional report shows Virginians have shelled out almost $2 billion more since the war started in February. That's an extra $573 per household. The cost per household in the Commonwealth is among the highest in the nation. That all according to this congressional report. Gas in Virginia is averaging $3.75 a gallon. That's up 22%. Now, across the nation, Americans have spent $56 billion more, according to the congressional report. Price is nearly 30% higher than before the war started. Senators Warner and Kaine say families are bearing the burden of what they call the president's war of choice.
0: 5:33, the White House has told Immigration and Customs Enforcement to suspend most vehicle stops after two deadly shootings involving ICE officers in little more than a week. The order comes a day after an ICE officer shot and killed a Colombian man in Maine. The Department of Homeland Security says an ICE officer, fearing for public safety, shot and killed the man yesterday in the town of Biddeford. The suspension is not absolute, and there is room for exceptions when ICE officers execute a criminal warrant or are working with partner agencies. This all comes from a person who spoke anonymously with the Associated Press.
1: And some breaking news involving ICE in St. Augustine, Florida. Authorities say a man was running from immigration officers and then was hit and killed by a tractor trailer. It happened this morning. The 28-year-old among four people in a car that had been stopped in the parking lot of a gas station. ICE and Homeland Security investigators say there was some sort of encounter with that agency, and that four people ran away, and then one ran across the road and into the path of the tractor trailer. Again, this is the third death in about a week involving such encounters with ICE agents.
0: 5:34, we take you to Capitol Hill now, where the sister of the late South Carolina Senator Lindsey Graham was sworn into the U.S. Senate today to temporarily serve in her brother's seat till the end of his term in January. She is the first woman from South Carolina to serve in the Senate. Here's more now from WTOP's Mitchell Miller, today on The Hill.
4: Please raise your right hand.
5: The oath was administered by 92-year-old Iowa Senator Chuck Grassley. When Darlene Graham Nordone accepted, the Senate chamber broke out in applause. Earlier, she spent a quiet and emotional moment at the Senate desk of her late brother, who served in the upper chamber for nearly a quarter century. She will serve the rest of his term through early next January. After the swearing-in, the Senate moved on to a vote on whether to advance the National Defense Authorization Act. But that's not happening, with Democrats opposing it to protest President Trump's renewed military action against Iran, saying it's without congressional consent. On Capitol Hill, Mitchell Miller, WTOP. News.
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11: 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I'm John Werdunk.
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1: 538. Traffic and weather time on WTOP. Time for Dave in the traffic center.
7: Losing time if you're southbound leaving Frederick on 270. The stop and go from the Monocacy Battlefield in Urbana leads down to the remains of the car fire beyond 109 and the Montgomery-Frederick County line. Only one left lane is getting by the remaining response southbound on I-270. Northbound, less to look at. The smoke has dissipated. Northbound lanes remain open. Ring around the Beltway. Volume delays on the interloop from the Dulles Toll Road to River Road, 355 through Silver Spring. We're slowest in Prince George's County on the interloop from Landover to Forestville, and that's because of a crash at Pennsylvania Avenue. One damaged rolling onto the right acceleration lane, one car landing on the left shoulder and in the left lane. So stay center southbound on the interloop from Route 4, heading for Andrews. Outer-loop traffic's at its worst in Virginia from Springfield to the Wilson Bridge. A couple of crashes before and after the Springfield interchange. Eyes out, I think both of them are on the right side. 95 southbound are daily delays from Newington down to Woodbridge. 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Dave Dildine, next traffic report in 10 minutes.
0: 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Here's 7 News First Alert meteorologist Steve Rudin.
28: Mainly clear, but a little bit of haze out there as we head through the evening and into the overnight. Temperatures will eventually settle to the 70s by early tomorrow morning. Tomorrow it's going to be very hot and humid. Not as humid as the last heat wave, but enough that we'll have a heat advisory in effect. High temperature 98 to 103 degrees. We're back to around 100 for a forecast high on Thursday and Friday. And by Saturday, a better chance for strong to severe thunderstorms with highs in the lower to middle 90s. I'm 7 News meteorologist Steve Rudin in the First Alert Weather Center.
1: Sunshine and clouds, 89 in Rockville, 90 in Ashburn.
0: Money news on WTOP. Here is John Wardock.
11: Real estate in Falls Church hit a milestone during the first half of the year. Arlington Now reports the average home sales price was $1.1 million. That was the highest price in the area. Verizon is planning a new round of layoffs. Barron's is reporting the nation's largest wireless carrier will announce the job cuts on Thursday. A business trade group representing the electric vehicle industry has closed its doors. The Electric Drive Transportation Association has filed for Chapter 7 bankruptcy, according to the Washington Business Journal. And Federal Reserve Chairman Kevin Warsh told the House panel Tuesday the central bank has no tolerance for high inflation. The Fed holds its next interest rate meeting at the end of the month. On Tuesday, the Dow up 9 points. The S&P added 28. The NASDAQ was up 233 points. John Wardock, WTOP News.
1: Thank you, John. 541, a former Prince George's County firefighter last week admitted to sexually abusing four boys who were teenagers back in the 1990s. Today, he learned his fate. WTOP's John Doman has the story.
3: 63-year-old John Inman admitted to the sexual abuse of the four former junior firefighters he supervised and mentored while with the Hyattsville Volunteer Fire Station in the 1990s. His guilty plea Friday came together quick, and today he was sentenced to 45 years behind bars.
9: With all but 388 days suspended, credit for his time already served.
3: The hearing was emotional. Victims who spoke were in tears, one saying this wasn't justice. The judge says she regrets accepting this deal. Here's Prince George's County State's Attorney Tara Jackson.
9: It's not unusual for victims to have mixed feelings in cases like this to not feel like justice was served. That's not unusual.
3: Inman is on 5 years supervised probation and will be on the sex offender registry the rest of his life, but he is able to go back home to South Carolina. In Upper Marlboro, John Dome in WTOP News.
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15: I'm Eric White. Here are your top headlines from Federal News Network. The Defense Department has spent at least $2.6 billion on southern border operations since the beginning of fiscal 2025. It used multiple funding mechanisms to support the mission, including using money set aside for military construction projects and service members' permanent change of station moves. And the Air Force is working to get employees back online after a cybersecurity quarantine allegedly locked tens of thousands of users out of their computers. Troops and civilians at multiple bases and the Pentagon were hit by the quarantine. This is all according to members of an unofficial Facebook page that is popular with airmen. For more on these stories, go to federalnewsnetwork.com.
0: Coming up on WTOP, ICE officers have been ordered to suspend most vehicle stops after two deadly shootings in a little more than a week. We'll talk about that with PBS NewsHour congressional correspondent Lisa Desjardins. Up ahead, 5:43.
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19: 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We'll play the voice of someone you've heard in the news this week on WTOP. Guess the newsmaker for your chance to win a pair of tickets to see Bob Dylan on July 24th at Wolf Trap. Don't think twice about seeing Bob Dylan in his long-awaited return, more than 60 years after his eponymous 1962 debut. That's the Mystery Newsmaker this weekend only from Washington's top news, WTOP.
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1: 5:45. I'm Ann Kramer.
0: And I'm Brendan Hazelton. Thanks for being with us.
1: The latest now of the deadly shooting by an ICE officer in Maine. The Trump administration has now told ICE officers to suspend most of the traffic stops after the two deadly shootings in little more than a week. The order again came after an ICE officer shot and killed a Colombian man in Bedford, Maine. Homeland Security said an ICE officer was fearing for public safety and shot and killed him. It also comes a week after an officer shot and killed a man in Houston.
0: Joining us live now with more is PBS NewsHour congressional correspondent Lisa Desjardins. Lisa, thanks for being with us. What exactly does this suspension of most vehicle stops mean for ICE operations going forward?
4: I can tell you what it should mean, but we're still waiting to get specifics, and we're not sure that every corner of ICE has been fully informed of this. But what it should mean is that officers are not pulling over people in their cars, as they have been doing, sometimes without any reason to suspect the drivers that we know of. So that is supposed to stop. What is still allowed from sources speaking to me is the idea of emergency vehicle stops. What does that mean? It's unclear. So we're still waiting for a lot of specifics about this situation. But for now, I should not be pulling aside I should not be pulling aside people for no reason, as we understand they have been doing for months.
1: Lisa, how is the latest shooting in Maine, the one in Houston last week, how is this playing out now that the Senate is back, particularly involving Senator Angus King and Susan Collins? Protesters did make their way to Susan Collins, one of her local offices in Maine, the other day. What are you hearing on the Hill about all of this?
4: Yeah, this could have very serious consequences. First, politically, for Susan Collins, it's no secret that she is right now at her lowest popularity in Maine that I've seen in terms of a reelection bid for her. She is fighting for survival. She is a very tough campaigner. She is one of the people who spoke to DHS Secretary Mark Wayne Mullen in the last day about these shootings, specifically the one in Maine. And she says she urged him to stop these traffic stops. So her political future is on the line here. But more than that, Democrats, we know since Trump began this kind of surge of ICE enforcement policy, Democrats have been saying this was a mistake and a danger. And in fact, they blocked funding for ICE and for large parts of government over it. We have another funding deadline coming up at the end of September. And already I'm hearing Democrats say this is an issue that is on the table for them. They do not want to pass more funding, even though Republicans did manage to fund ICE itself without Democratic support. They found a kind of process way of going around them. Democrats still want to get codified protections for people and changes in ICE policy, not just the word of the Trump administration, but some changes in law.
0: Last 30 seconds or so, and Colombia's government is not happy. Yeah. The Colombian president calling this a targeted killing at the hands of the U.S. government.
4: And likewise from Mexico. Mexico is actually, my understanding, initiating legal action against the United States for that killing in Houston. So this has quite serious implications, and I think we're just at the beginning of these stories.
1: Lisa, thank you so much for sharing what you've learned today on the Hill. We appreciate it.
4: My pleasure. You're welcome.
1: That's PBS NewsHour congressional correspondent Lisa Desjardins.
0: Time once again to get a check on traffic and weather. We start off with Dave Dildine in the WTOP Traffic Center.
7: Okay, in Prince George's County on the Interloop, we're in heavy and slow condition from Landover toward Pennsylvania Avenue. In that interchange, the crashed cars block the left lane and the right merge lane. So better to stay with the center lanes there on the Interloop near Forestville. And just off the Beltway toward Upper Marlboro on Pennsylvania Avenue, Route 4, a new crash at Dower House Road. Fire rescue responding, eyes out. I-270 southbound still slow leaving Frederick and Urbana toward Hyattstown beyond Waterdyne. The response to the burned car blocking the right side. In the district, I-395, volume delays both ways between the Capitol and Crystal City exits, the 14th Street Bridge, I-295 southbound congested between Bowling and the Beltway, DC 295 northbound from the 11th Street Bridge to Eastern Avenue. Downtown, 17th Street across the National Mall reopened this afternoon. First time we've had traffic on 17th near the monument since late June. Virginia, Beltway, Interloop, slow as always in McLean. Outer Loop approaching the Springfield Interchange. A crash on the stripes near where the lanes divide for 95 and 644. Slower, though, beyond that on the outer from Van Dorn Street to the Woodrow Wilson Bridge. 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Dave Dildine, next traffic report in less than 10 minutes.
1: Thank you, Dave. Let's get the forecast updated from 7 News First Alert meteorologist Steve Rudin. Mark Pena.
5: I'm here.
1: Mark, you're live. Okay, perfect.
5: Yeah. So let's talk about the weather.
1: Yes, please.
5: Temperatures now pretty close to average right now. We're sitting near 90. Tonight, temperatures fall to the lower 70s, but the heat really begins to build tomorrow. Heat advisory goes into effect around 11 a.m. and will last pretty much all day, and that's because forecast temperatures will be close to 100 degrees, and the feels-like temperature will be as hot as 105. But it's not just tomorrow. Thursday as well, we're back to the lower 100s with feels-like temperatures back to as hot as 107 on your Thursday. Heat relief arrives by the weekend, but it's going to come at a cost with some storm chances, so it's one. If it's not

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4: At 5:53.
5: Federal health agencies are updating the spread of the foodborne parasite that has now sickened people in 34 states. The CDC says hospitalizations from cyclospora have climbed to 141. There are more than 1,600 cases of it reported to the CDC nationwide. Michigan and Ohio leaders there report their numbers are already in the several thousand range.
4: Well, the CDC says you can cut your risk of getting sick from the cyclospora parasite, but that washing or sanitizing foods won't necessarily kill it. So should you just be skipping fruits and veggies? One local health official says no, but do take precautions. Here's WTOP's Kate Ryan.
6: Dr. Kisha Davis, health officer for Montgomery County, says
7: it's still important to eat those fruits and vegetables. Don't stop doing it.
6: But she says there are some foods like raspberries, strawberries, parsley, and cilantro that have nooks and crannies where cyclospora can be harbored. To reduce your risk, do practice safe food handling, she says, and cook foods like spinach and kale at temperatures of 158 degrees and above. Tracing the source of the parasite is a challenge because symptoms, including diarrhea and nausea, often don't show up for a week or more. So
7: try and be mindful. Pay attention if you're eating out, eating a lot of fresh fruits and vegetables. Try and think about where they came from. So in a few weeks, if you should develop some symptoms, to pay attention to that.
6: Kate Ryan, WTOP News.
5: Sports on WTOP, powered by Maximus, moving people and technology forward. Rob Woodfork is here as we watched what happened in the World Cup today.
8: Yeah, I know. You're probably upset given how fluent you speak French.
5: Oh, but, oui, oui.
8: France denied a third straight trip to the World Cup final, denied any scoring, actually, in a 2-0 loss to Spain. Kylian Mbappe, who played through an ankle injury today, halted three total shots, none on targets against the Spain defense. That's allowed only one goal over this tournament, and they pitched a record 6th shutouts of this World Cup run. With Mbappe out, the Golden Boots basically belongs to Lionel Messi. He and Argentina look to advance to their third World Cup final in 4 tries with a win over England tomorrow. Tonight's MLB All-Star Game, a bit of local flavor, thanks to 3 Washington Nationals taking part, including the local kid, James Wood, making his 2nd straight appearance in the Midsummer Classic, telling MLB Network.
9: Yeah, I mean, it's definitely crazy. It's kind of just crazy how quick it happens. Yeah. Like, it feels like not too long ago, I was like a senior in high school. Like, I mean, that was only four or so years ago. So, it just happens fast, and then just try and slow it down as much as I can.
8: Wait till you be my age, buddy. 8 p.m. start there in Philadelphia. Mystics try to stay undefeated against expansion.

0: Toronto in a 7 p.m. start north of the border. First road game for Washington since winning 3 of 4 on the recent homestand. On the men's side, the Wizards reportedly shutting down number one overall pick A.J. DeBonsa for the remaining 3 summer league games, along with last year's first rounders Trey Johnson and Will Riley. DeBonsa impressed in his first taste of pro ball, averaged 25 points and 7 rebounds in 2 summer games, but he only made 39% of his shots, including 1 of 11 from 3-point range. So still some stuff to work on. Rob Woodfork, WTOP Sports.
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5: 558 to the traffic center and to Dave.
6: The top traffic incidents we're tracking. Virginia, new crash on the outer loop after Route 7 Tysons in the left main lane. In Prince George's County on the inner loop at Pennsylvania Avenue, the crash in the left lane, but also blocking the right merge lane on the inner loop near Route 4. And the car that burned on 270 southbound near Water 9 cleared out of the way. The southbound lane's open. WTOP Traffic Center is presented by Window Nation. 50% off all window styles. 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Dave Dildine, more traffic in 10 minutes.
7: To Steve Rudin.
8: Temperatures fall through the 80s and settle into the 70s later on tonight into very early tomorrow morning. Tomorrow we have a heat advisory. Daytime high temperatures forecast 98 to 103 degrees with feels like readings around 100 to 105. It's hot and humid on Thursday with highs near 100. I'm 7 News meteorologist Steve Rudin in the First Alert Weather Center.
5: Some sunshine, some clouds. 88 now in Manassas. We're at 91 at Metro Center.
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5: Good evening, I'm Ann Kramer.
7: And I'm Brennan Hazelton. Coming up,
5: threats against Supreme Court justices on the rise. 2 of them went to Capitol Hill to testify.
7: We'll talk about a rare appearance on Capitol Hill today. 2 justices with WTOP's Mitch Miller.
5: It is 6 o'clock on WTOP.
11: From ABC News, I'm Michelle Franzen. Out of precaution, Taco Bell says it is voluntarily removing some ingredients from its menus at select locations as the CDC tracks a parasite infection across multiple states. Michigan remains at the center of the cyclosporiasis outbreak with more than 3,000 cases. ABC News medical correspondent Dr. Darian Sutton has more on state health officials' test results so far showing a possible link to lettuce or produce.
12: The preliminary results that we've gotten from Michigan, because they're dealing with the height of this outbreak, we also see referrals or notes from places like Taco Bell, for example. They've said that they're going to voluntarily and temporarily remove certain ingredients, but they also note that the Department of Health has not found a definitive link between any of their products and this outbreak. Also important to understand that in prior outbreaks, it usually is multiple different outbreaks at the same time.
11: A U.S. official confirming the U.S. military is conducting more airstrikes in Iran. Iran also launching its own strikes throughout the region. Escalations already being felt at the pump. Gas buddies Patrick DeHaan predicts prices in the U.S. will top $4 a gallon.
13: After 8 weeks of declining, we may see a multi-week upward trajectory after oil's big jump yesterday, after new escalations in the strait between the U.S. and Iran. It likely will start to cost Americans more to fill up.
11: In Biddeford, Maine, the man fatally shot yesterday by federal agents during an immigration operation has been identified by Senator Angus King's office as Johann Sebastian Guerrero. Homeland Security Secretary Mark Wayne Mullen today directing law enforcement to temporarily halt vehicle stops in Maine and Texas following deadly shootings involving immigration officers. A bipartisan bill to make daylight saving time permanent nationwide passed the House today. The Sunshine Protection Act would bring an end to the twice-yearly changing of the clocks. States could opt out. It moves on to the Senate, but its fate is unknown. 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
7: 6:02 on Tuesday, July 14th. Looking to get lows down near in the 70s overnight. Still 91 degrees in the nation's capital. Good evening. I'm Brendan Hazelton.
5: And I'm Ann Kramer. Top story we're following right now. Retired Prince George's County firefighter who was returned to Maryland on child sex abuse charges has been allowed to leave home confinement after he reached a plea deal. WTOP's John Doman has more about the deal prosecutors reached with the defendant.
14: Today, he's retired in Myrtle Beach, but once upon a time, John Inman worked in the Hyattsville Volunteer Fire Station, and he admits that in the early to mid-1990s, he sexually abused at least four former junior firefighters he supervised there.
15: Although decades have passed, the profound impact of these crimes on the survivors has not diminished.
14: That was evident from all the tears pouring out of the victims as they spoke and listened to other stories. But under a plea deal reached with prosecutors, the rest of the 45-year sentence handed down to Inman is suspended, meaning the time he already served is all he'll serve for these crimes. He's now able to go back home. The judge called it outrageous, and after watching the hearing, said she regretted accepting it. I asked State's Attorney Tara Jackson if this was justice.
15: I feel like we held him accountable. He has pled guilty to four charges, to include felony charges.
14: At the courthouse in Upper Marlboro, John Dome in WTOP News.
7: It is aimed at cracking down on ticket resellers. Now this bill is advancing at the D.C. Council. WTOP's Mike Marilla was at the Bill Wilson Building for the vote today and tells us several changes were made before the measure won approval.
16: The ayes have it unanimously. We will turn now.
17: On a second vote, the Resale Act passed. It's a great day. Ward 6 Councilmember Charles Allen's bill would cap most live entertainment ticket resales at 10% above face value, require upfront pricing, and ban speculative ticket sales and surveillance pricing.
18: It's going to be great for consumers, great for artists, great for venues.
17: The measure would also require large-scale ticket resellers to be licensed and bonded in the district. Before the vote, council members removed language that would have allowed the mayor to regulate fees on primary ticket sales. Ward 2 Councilmember Brooke Pinto presented that amendment.
19: We are already competing in the region and along the East Coast and really across the country for these excellent performers, and we want to make sure that they come here.
17: The bill now heads to the mayor's desk. If it completes the remaining steps in the legislative process, it will take effect in January at the Wilson Building. Mike Marillo, WTOP News.
7: The Ticket Policy Forum, a group which represents ticket resellers, says the measure includes some consumer protections, but could ultimately strengthen Ticketmaster's grip on the marketplace and undercut efforts to challenge the company's dominance.
5: 6:05, a 78-year-old man was killed in a plane crash that happened earlier today in Virginia in Spotsylvania County near Shannon Airport. WTOP's Jimmy Alexander tells us.
20: Roland Babcock Jr. of Rutherford Glen, Virginia, was flying a single-engine home-built Montana Coyote, which is a small two-seat plane designed for quick takeoffs and landings. Just after 11 a.m., the aircraft came down directly across the street from Shannon Airport, and it slammed into the rear gravel parking lot of the John Deere dealership, leaving the plane crumpled on the ground. Even as investigators worked at the scene, planes kept flying directly overhead on their final approach to the runway. One dealership employee who has worked there for more than 2.5 decades said he has seen several crashes close by over the years. From Fredericksburg, Jimmy Alexander, WTOP News.
7: 6:05, we have an update now on a deadly chain reaction crash on I-95 in Stafford County back in May. You might remember 5 people were killed when Virginia State Police say a charter bus driver failed to slow down approaching a construction zone and slammed into several vehicles. That driver now facing several charges, and WTOP's Neil Augenstein was in court today for the latest hearing in the case.
21: Stafford County prosecutors assured the judge here that the lawyer for bus driver Jing Sheng Dong will soon have access to the evidence that'll be used against him in trial. Defense attorney Thomas Walsh said he hadn't received any discovery from prosecutors and he needs it to start lining up witnesses. Walsh said prosecutors indicted his client one business day after the crash. The judge set an August 13th deadline for prosecutors to provide their evidence ahead of Dong's October 6th trial. Commonwealth's attorney Eric Olson told the judge that they won't wait for that August date and will make all the evidence that they have at their disposal available to the defense by next Friday. In Stafford, Neil Augenstein, WTOP News.
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0: 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I'm John Werdon.
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7: Traffic and weather on WTOP to Dave Dildine in the WTOP Traffic Center.
6: On the Capitol Beltway in Virginia, the daily grind on the Interloop from the Dulles Toll Road across the Legion Bridge. No worse than normal that way. Outer Loop, though, getting a little worse. Through Tyson's, past Route 7, big truck and a small car stopped in the left lane. Some congestion near Merrifield at the Springfield Interchange. A crash car on the stripes, but out of the way. Beyond that, still packed in between Van Dorn Street and the Woodrow Wilson Bridge. In Prince George's County on the Interloop, we're trying to play catch-up. Still slow go from Landover to Forestville. The damage in the left lane near exit 11, Pennsylvania Avenue, was relocated. Still have a damaged car in the right merge lane that comes off of Pennsylvania Avenue, but the through lanes are open, so the pace, at least the front of the line, is moving a little bit better. 270, a couple of northbound slowdowns to work through near Rockville, Gaithersburg, Clarksburg. Southbound, slow but steadier past Urbana. Lanes are open at 109 now. Route 50 is okay at the Chesapeake Bay Bridge. 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Dave Dildine, next traffic report in 10 minutes.
7: All right, thank you, Dave. Updated forecast for you now from 7 News First Alert meteorologist Steve Rudin.
8: A bit of a haze out there right now, mainly clear skies moving through the evening and into the overnight, with temperatures eventually settling to the lower to middle 70s by early tomorrow morning. Tomorrow it's hot and humid. A heat advisory will go into effect. We'll see temperatures around 98 to 103 degrees, with feels like temperatures around 105. It stays very warm and humid Wednesday night. Thursday forecast high 97 to 102, and back to around 100 on Friday, with a chance for storms on Saturday. I'm 7 News meteorologist Steve Rudin in the First Alert Weather Center.
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0: Pizza Hut has announced some changes to its menu prices. It's now courting consumers who are watching their wallets with what it's calling a throwback value menu. Prices range from $3 to $10. Inflation cooled a bit last month. The consumer price index declined 0.4% in June, slowing the annual rate of inflation to 3.5%, thanks to a 10% drop in gas prices. Watching all this, Dan North, a senior economist at Allianz Trade North America in Baltimore.
27: And I think people are going to say, yeah, it came down some, not nearly as much as it should.
2: and who knows what's going to happen going forward.
0: The major stock averages gained ground Tuesday. The Dow was up 9 points. The S&P 500 added 28. The NASDAQ was up 233 points. John Werdock, WTOP News.
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5: Coming up on WTOP, a rare appearance on Capitol Hill today for two of the Supreme Court justices who told lawmakers and warned them about growing threats against the high court and federal judges in general. We'll get more as we talk with WTOP Capitol Hill correspondent Mitchell Miller next. It's 6:12.
3: 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Nate Fitzgerald, the head of product management for the Enterprise Security Group at Broadcom, says moving to a suite of cyber products will simplify and strengthen an agency's security operations environment.
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7: At 6:14, good evening. I'm Brendan Hazelton.
5: And I'm Ann Kramer. Thanks for being with us.
7: A rare event on Capitol Hill today with two Supreme Court justices, testifying before lawmakers. They warned that threats against members of the high court are increasing and becoming more serious. They also told congressional members that more money, funding, is needed to strengthen security.
5: WTOP Capitol Hill correspondent Mitchell Miller joined us earlier to talk about the testimony and concerns that the justices shared today, the growing security concerns that they're actually facing.
30: This was a very interesting hearing, Brennan. Justices Elena Kagan and Amy Coney Barrett testified before a House panel. They're very concerned about the soaring number of threats against not only Supreme Court justices, but federal judges across the country. Justice Coney Barrett recalled how she faced threats a few years ago as the High Court considered the case challenging Roe versus Wade.
31: My security detail sent me home with a bulletproof vest, and I carried it into my house, put it into my bedroom, dropped it down on a table, turned around, and my 12-year-old son was standing in the doorway of my bedroom, and he wanted to know what it was and why I had it.
30: The Supreme Court is seeking 10% increase in funding, most of it related to security, including millions of dollars in additional funds for home security for the justices.
5: Well, Mitch, of course, there was an emotional moment on the Senate floor earlier as the sister of late South Carolina Senator Lindsey Graham was sworn in to fill his seat. So how did she navigate grieving and then taking part in this.
30: Overall, Ann, she handled it with grace, but there were clearly some tough moments for her today. She could be seen wiping away tears after she left the Senate chamber, where she had briefly taken a moment to stand at the desk where Senator Lindsey Graham sat during sessions for more than two decades. They actually closed off the chamber for a while for a private moment for her. She met with Senate Majority Leader John Thune before the swearing in, and when she accepted the oath administered by Iowa Senator Chuck Grassley, everyone in the chamber broke out in applause.
7: Mitchell, a bipartisan group of senators is now pushing forward legislation that Lindsey Graham strongly supported. What bill are we talking about? What would it do?
30: This is legislation to impose new sanctions on Russia in connection with its war with Ukraine. It was the bill that Senator Graham touted while in Ukraine just days before he returned to Washington and died. Connecticut Senator Richard Blumenthal, a Democrat who has worked closely on the legislation with Graham, referred to his longtime colleague at a news conference today.
1: I guess I'm going to begin by channeling my Lindsey Graham to say, this is a big effing deal.
30: Lawmakers from both parties say they hope they can get the legislation passed to honor Graham, who during his long tenure in the Senate was, of course, one of the biggest voices on foreign policy issues.
5: And Mitch, there was the unexpected stumble today for the major defense bill that usually attracts broad bipartisan backing. What is behind the opposition to that? And then tell us all what happens next here.
30: Well, Senate Democrats are upset with President Trump for renewing military action against Iran. They charge that the president has no consistent policy and has failed to adequately consult with Congress. The White House recently informed Congress it was restarting military action, but Democrats say that shouldn't have been done without congressional consent. So today's vote was essentially a protest, and for now, the NDAA, as it's known, is being held up. Keep in mind, this is one of the rare pieces of bipartisan legislation that passes every year. It includes a pay raise for military personnel. Right now, it's really unclear where it's going to go. We're going to have to see how they break this impasse, but it will have to be broken. This is a bill that has passed every year for 66 years in a row.
7: And again, that is WTOP Capitol Hill correspondent Mitchell Miller. We are glad you could ride along with us this evening. It is 6:18. Traffic and weather on WTOP. Back to Dave in the traffic center.
6: And in Tysons, on the outer loop of the Beltway, beyond Route 7, Virginia State Police Trooper held traffic briefly to escort the drivers of a truck and a car across the lanes. Put them on the right shoulder. All lanes are open there. Local and through lanes are open, but still full in Alexandria. And the inner loop is doing its thing in McLean. Never fun there, but it really hasn't been too difficult of a day in traffic land. 66, congestion starting to break apart earlier than usual. In Maryland, the crash on the inner loop near Pennsylvania Avenue is clear. Delays are easing near Largo. 270 north and southbound traffic still bunching up between Clarksburg and Urbana. Route 50, it is free-flowing traffic between Chevrolet, Annapolis, and the Chesapeake Bay Bridge. 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Dave Dildine, next traffic report in 10 minutes.
7: All right, thank you, Dave. And we are joined now live by 7 News First Alert meteorologist Mark Pena. Mark, this is the last day of cool weather this week, huh? Hardly.
13: Yeah, right. So, yeah, we are definitely in the middle of summer, and right now it feels like it. But this is pretty average for today. We typically see highs around 90 on this day, but it's about to get a lot hotter heading into tomorrow. Tonight's forecast, though, just clear skies. Temperatures fall to the lower 70s, so a nice start to the day, but it gets downright hot heading into the afternoon tomorrow. A heat advisory will go into effect from the National Weather Service beginning at 11 a.m. and will last pretty much through the rest of the day. The reason why those are issued are whenever heat index values, so the temperature your body actually feels, begin to get a little on the excessive side. And tomorrow they could be anywhere from 100 to as hot as 106 degrees. No mention of rainfall, but Thursday we're even hotter, maybe a degree or two, with highs in the lower 100s. Feels like temperatures as hot as 106, 107 on Thursday. Heading into Friday, temperatures still hot, but right at the century mark. We're going for highs in the upper 90s on Friday. It won't be until the weekend when we start to see some some relief, but it will come at a cost. We're tracking the threat for some strong storms heading into the weekend as well. So if it's not one thing, it's the other. We're going to focus on the heat for the next couple of days. And as we get a little closer to the weekend, say Thursday into Friday, we'll start to nail down the timing and the threats for those storms. But they do look likely heading into the weekend. All the more reason to enjoy the weather we have right now. Again, a pretty seasonable evening around the region. Still hovering around 90, though. It's 90 degrees for you in Southeast, 88 in Bethesda, and 88 also right now in Springfield.
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28: here.
5: 622.
7: Governor Wes Moore says Maryland is investing more than $1 billion to create and preserve affordable housing. Money will support about 3,000 affordable rental units through a combination of state housing projects, bond financing, tax credits, and energy efficiency initiatives. Projects include new housing for seniors and families in Prince George's, Montgomery, and Baltimore counties, along with renovations to existing units on the Eastern Shore.
5: Small flies were found in a storage room at the restaurant inside Donald Trump's National Golf Club in Potomac Falls. During an inspection last month, Notice, the website, got a hold of the Loudoun County Health Inspection report and is sharing that today. Inspectors cited the club for not properly storing pesticides as well. Notice says that issue was then fixed. The inspection also pointed out concerns about how raw meat was being stored in the restaurant. The golf course said in a statement that the violations, quote unquote, were politically motivated and were made up.
7: We've been telling you about this ongoing outbreak of cyclospora and that you should be extra careful with fresh fruits and vegetables during it. Experts say there are steps you can take, though, to help reduce the risk of getting sick. More on that from WTOP's Kate Ryan.
18: The source of cyclospora, the parasite that has sickened people in 31 states, still has not been identified by the Centers for Disease Control. But Montgomery County Health Officer Dr. Keisha Davis explains it tends to show up in certain foods.
19: Cilantro, leafy greens, blackberries, raspberries, the type of foods that we typically eat in the summer. And it likes to hide in those nooks and crannies.
18: And while you always want to practice safe food handling, the CDC notes that routine cleaning of food is unlikely to kill cyclospora. Davis says
19: the best way to get rid of it is cooking it, especially if we're thinking about things like spinach or kale.
18: And it's important to cook those foods at temperatures of 158 degrees or more. Kate Ryan, WTOP News.
5: 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Ben Raby's here, switching gears from World Cup to All-Star Baseball.
20: Yeah, we are counting down a first pitch in Philadelphia, and the Nationals will be well represented tonight. First time since 2021 that three Nats were selected to the All-Star game, as James Woods, C.J. Abrams, and Foster Griffin all going to be on the big stage tonight in Philly. James Wood, the catalyst this year for one of baseball's top offensive teams, Wood leading the league in leadoff homers, walks, and runs scored. And Nats radio voice Dave Jagler suggesting,
0: every James Wood at bat right now, you're like, lock in. If you're listening to your radio, lock in. If you're at the game, lock in. Don't go to the concession stand when he's coming up. He's that good right now.
20: A team-high 28 home runs on the year for James Wood. He has been a fun watch already, just three homers shy of matching his total from all of last season. C.J. Abrams, meanwhile, in the NL starting lineup tonight. And a pretty big opportunity for Abrams as he will back cleanup for the National League. And as he told SiriusXM's MLB Network Radio,
2: it means a lot. You know, I'm ready to go. You know, I'm hitting fourth every day, usually with the Nats. So to be able to come drive some runs in maybe today, let's go do it.
20: All-Star game tonight, a little bit after 8. First, you've got to get through all the pregame pomp and circumstance. They'll introduce all the All-Stars on both sides. Jennifer Hudson going to be performing America the Beautiful.
7: Ooh.
20: And Patti LaBelle singing the national anthem.
7: Also cool.
20: Pulling out all the stops tonight in Philadelphia. Moving on at the World Cup, the reigning European champions from Spain. Spain into the World Cup final after they beat France 2-0. Spain unbeaten in 7 games at the World Cup. Just 1 goal allowed over that 7-game stretch. They'll next face either Argentina or England in Sunday's championship match. Argentina and England meeting tomorrow in the semifinals in Atlanta. Ben Raby, WTOP Sports.
7: All right, thank you, Ben. 627.
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5: To the traffic center we go. Let's find out what's happening. Here's Dave Dildine.
6: DC 295 northbound after Burroughs Avenue. Police had someone stopped in the right lane. They should be moving out shortly. Beltway interloop still slow. Toll road of the Legion Bridge. Outer loop still congested between Van Dorn Street and the Woodrow Wilson Bridge. 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Dave Dildine, next traffic report in 10 minutes.
7: And the weather forecast for this evening before the warm-up tomorrow. Tonight, mainly clear skies getting down to between the low 70s and mid-70s, depending on where you are. And then a weather alert Wednesday, mostly sunny, hot and humid, a heat advisory in effect. It could be 102 degrees in places tomorrow, and that's not even the feels-like temperature. Currently, we have 90 degrees in the nation's capital.
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7: Good evening. I'm Brendan Hazelton.
5: I'm Ann Kramer. Anna Golden is our producer.
7: We start with the latest on the U.S. war against Iran. President Trump backing away today from a decree to charge transit fees for ships using the Strait of Hormuz. It's a stark change in the middle of a tense geopolitical chess match between the two countries, and it highlights just how much or just how out of control this conflict now is. WTOP's national security correspondent J.J. Green joined us live earlier with more.
1: The idea of charging tolls was intended to offset the enormous cost of protecting one of the world's most important maritime choke points while making Iran pay a price for disrupting global commerce. But it quickly raised legal, diplomatic, and practical questions. And it's revived scrutiny of another mistake, which many sources say was actually starting the war in the first place and trying to change the regime. President Trump's retreat underscores the broader dilemma confronting the White House. If the United States scales back military operations too soon, Iran could constitute again its military forces, naval assets, and drone capabilities, and resume threatening shipping almost immediately. But if Washington maintains a large naval and air campaign indefinitely, it risks becoming trapped in another open-ended Middle East conflict that Trump has repeatedly promised to avoid.
7: Again, that's WTOP National Security Correspondent J.J. Green.
5: The twice-a-year ritual of changing the clocks may, keyword there, may be coming to an end. The House voted to end it today, delivering a win for President Trump. He's been pushing for permanent daylight saving time. The measure passed 308 to 117. There was bipartisan support for it. Now, it's unclear what's going to happen when the Senate gets it. The Sunshine Protection Act will keep most of the country on daylight saving time year-round, meaning later sunsets in winter, but also later sunrises. Supporters say gives families more daylight after work and school, while critics, including medical groups, warn it disrupts the natural sleep rhythms. White House calls it a common sense reform, but history shows similar efforts have quickly run into backlash. Again, the debate now shifts to the Senate.
7: Airlines are already reacting to the passing of the Sunshine Protection Act. Again, this is just in the House where it's passed so far. Airlines for America, a trade association for the leading U.S. airlines, says changes to existing daylight savings time would have considerable implications for aviation, including passenger disruption, crew and aircraft positioning, and domestic and international connectivity issues. So what they're saying is they don't like it. It says any change would require an implementation timeline to avoid chaos across global networks.
5: 6:33, continuing on Capitol Hill now, where a new senator was sworn in today. The sister of the late South Carolina Senator Lindsey Graham took the oath of office earlier today. She will serve out the term of her brother, who died over the weekend. Here's WTOP's Mitchell Miller today on the Hill.
10: Only days after learning her brother had died, Darlene Graham Nordone was here at the Capitol, and she accepted the oath administered by Iowa Senator Chuck Grassley.
12: You will well and faithfully discharge the duties of the office on which you are about to enter, so help you God.
13: I do.
10: She will serve as an interim senator through early January and is now the first woman ever to serve as a senator from South Carolina. After she was sworn in, the Senate tried to advance a major defense policy bill, but fell short.
15: On this vote, the yeas are 50, the nays are 46.
10: The National Defense Authorization Act normally has bipartisan support, but Democrats voted against it to protest President Trump's renewed military action against Iran. On Capitol Hill, Mitchell Miller, WTOP News.
7: 6:35 now. There is word today that columnist E. Jean Carroll has been paid more than $5 million by President Trump to satisfy the civil judgment she won against him.
23: 3 years after a jury found Donald Trump liable for sexually abusing and defaming E. Jean Carroll, her lawyer on Tuesday confirmed she received more than $5.6 million from the president. Trump has long fought to challenge the jury's finding, including unsuccessfully asking the Supreme Court to intervene. But a judge last week ordered that the money be transferred to Carroll after Trump fully exhausted his appeals. Carroll is still owed an additional $83 million from Trump for a separate defamation judgment, though Trump continues to appeal that case. Peter Harlambous, ABC News, New York.
5: ICE will no longer stop vehicles after two deadly shootings in little more than a week. There has been a suspension by the Trump administration to those decisions, and it came after an ICE officer shot and killed a Colombian man in Biddeford, Maine. That happened during the traffic stop Monday morning. Homeland Security says the officer was fearing for public safety and shot and killed the driver. The office later said that the victim was not the target of its investigation. Daniel Boucher shared his account of what he saw and heard.
13: And I clearly heard the victim say, "I tried to stop. The ICE agent that shot him walked right in front of me." And I, of course, I was emotional, and I just let him have it. And he looked at me and he said, "You tried to run me over," or something to that effect.
5: The suspension on vehicle stops is not absolute. There's room for exceptions when there's a serving of a criminal warrant or working with partner agencies. And this is all coming from a person who talked to the Associated Press.
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5: 636.
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7: Glad you could join us this evening. It's 3:38. Time for another check of traffic and weather. Let's start out with Dave Dildine.
6: Okay, in Virginia, outer loop past Route 7, the crash is on the right shoulder there in Tysons. The outer still congested between the Eisenhower Avenue Connector and the Wilson Bridge. Inner loop always a chore from the toll road across the Legion Bridge. 95 southbound, the daily grind from Lorton toward Route 123. But between Quantico and Springfield, all incidents on 95 are going to be on shoulders both ways. 66, a lighter commute ending earlier. Maryland 270, north and southbound traffic on 270. Still heavy between Clarksburg and Urbana, but better compared to earlier when we had the car fire. Baltimore-Washington Parkway, northbound a patch of congestion near Greenbelt. Southbound a touch slow near 32. 95, minor southbound slowing near the Laurel Rest Area. And down near 212 Beltsville, a crash reported over on a shoulder. We are brought to you by Wolf Trap. Don't miss Bob Dylan live in concert at Wolf Trap Friday and Saturday, July 24th and 25th. Tickets for Bob Dylan are on sale now at wolftrap.org. Dave Dildine, next traffic report in 10 minutes.
5: 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Over to 7 News First Alert meteorologist Steve Rudin.
19: Mainly clear but a bit hazy as we head through the evening and into the overnight. Temperatures will settle to around 70 to 75 degrees by early tomorrow morning. Tomorrow we have a heat advisory, 98 to 103 degrees. Keep in mind our average for this time of year stands at 90. Lots of sunshine with winds from the west at 5 to 10. For Thursday, back to around 100 degrees under partly cloudy skies. There's a chance for a pop-up shower or storm on Friday. Highs mid-90s to around 100, and storms are likely on Saturday. I'm 7 News meteorologist Steve Rudin in the First Alert Weather Center.
7: We've got 89 degrees up in Frederick, 88 in Great Falls. And we have 90 degrees in the nation's capital.
5: Time for Money News on WTOP. 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
14: Inflation eased a bit last month. The consumer price index fell 0.4% in June, and the annual rate of inflation slowed to 3.5%. Market Watch points out that's the first drop in the cost of living since the spring of 2020 during the early days of the pandemic. A winning Tuesday for stocks. At the closing bell, the Dow Jones Industrial Average rose 9 points, the S&P 500 added 28, and the NASDAQ advanced 233 points. That was almost a 1% rise for the NASDAQ. And National Ice Cream Day is coming up this Sunday, so Carmen's Italian Ice in Rockville is planning to stay open for 24 hours this weekend. And Moco Show reports Carmen's is bringing back its ice cream for breakfast special. John Wardock, WTOP News.
7: 641 now at WTOP. There have been some big problems for people trying to fly out of D.C. today. More than 330 flights have been delayed and more than 120 canceled at Reagan National Airport after a ground stop and hours-long ground delay. The FAA says it temporarily halted flights because of VIP movement and is now slowing arrivals at the airport. We do not know who the VIP person might be. Iraq's prime minister does happen to be in town today. But again, to emphasize, we don't know. The delays, for example, if one Delta flight to Cincinnati from DCA was supposed to leave at 2:40, it's still at the gate 4 hours later. So that tells you what sort of frustration is going on there. And travelers are being warned to expect delays into the evening.
5: Consumer prices fell more than expected. That cooled inflation for June, according to the government. Americans, the Trump administration says, are seeing relief in gas, clothing, and used cars. Economists warn, though, the relief may be short-lived as the U.S. war with Iran continues.
0: This also came the same day that Fed Chairman Kevin Warsh also appeared before Congress. And he had a very pointed message about this. He said there might be some looking at this warning's data and saying, oh, mission accomplished, everything is swell. He said, that is not my view. So I think the big thing is you have to view this in the prism of it's a one-month report. Yes, it's good news. Yes, there were some key items in here that showed some signs of cooling. So it's moving in the right direction. But I think the Fed is going to need to see a whole lot more evidence before it's willing to say, yes, we have slain the inflation dragon.
5: Jeff Cox is economics editor for CNBC.com. He joined us earlier here on WTOP.
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5: 6:45, I'm Ann Kramer.
7: And I'm Brennan Hazelton. Thanks for being with us.
5: Now to Maine, where tensions remain high in Biddeford more than a day after the ICE officer shot and killed 26-year-old Johann Sebastian Guerrero. Happened during a traffic stop on Monday morning. ICE says that the man was running away from them during an enforcement action, but that he was not the intended target. Trump administration leaders today told ICE officers to suspend most of the vehicle stops. Protests continue outside the agency's facility there in Biddeford.
7: And we talked more about what's happening there with Sam DeCoste, a reporter at WGME CBS 13 News in Portland, Maine.
1: This shooting happened about 36 hours ago. It was at around 7 a.m. in Biddeford, Maine, which is about half an hour south of Portland. And right then, by noon, there was a protest in a park about half a mile away from where the shooting happened. We saw a couple hundred people protesting. They marched to Susan Collins' office in Biddeford. And then there was a vigil last night of people just paying their respects, not necessarily people that knew Johann Sebastian Guerrero, but are just horrified by the tragedy of it. And there's a protest happening tonight, as well, as we understand, in Portland. And throughout the day, I was here doing live shots yesterday. I'm doing them in about half an hour as well. And there are still people here. They're dropping off flowers and posters and candles at the intersection of where the shooting happened yesterday, making like a makeshift memorial, paying tribute to him. It's been quite the scene. I think definitely tensions and emotions are running very high in Portland in the last 36 hours or so.
7: As you mentioned, this happened about 36 hours ago. The Trump administration today telling ICE officers to suspend most vehicle stops. Obviously, there's a lot more investigation that needs to take place here, but can you talk a bit about what we know happened leading up to this shooting?
1: Well, just for some context, I don't know if everyone would know this, but there's been a lot of high alert for the immigrant community here in Maine. Back in January, there was an ICE operation called Operation Catch of the Day, named after the fishing industry, which is very popular here, I suppose, where there were about 200 arrests made in a four-day period in January. Ever since then, people have really been on edge, I would say, when it comes to ICE operations here. And so yesterday, we understand that this man was driving to work at 7 in the morning, and that ICE was targeting somebody that wasn't Guerrero, the person that was shot and killed in this incident. And then the initial report was that he was weaponizing his vehicle. And then about less than 12 hours later, ICE dialed back on that report and said that they feared for public safety, which is why the actions were taken. So that's kind of what we understand at this point.
5: Sam, what has Governor Mills said about all of this?
1: Well, Governor Mills has condemned the actions, as have a lot of state leaders. We've heard from Secretary of State Shenna Bellows. You've heard from Angus King, Susan Collins. It depends on what side of the fence you're on. Mills and a lot of other leaders are saying that this should not have happened. And a lot of other leaders are calling for some sort of reform to ICE or abolishing it entirely. That's what Congresswoman Shelley Pingree told us yesterday. But Susan Collins is urging folks to wait, see how this investigation plays out, get all the facts before rushing to certain judgments.
7: Again, that is Sam DeCoste, a reporter at WGME CBS 13 News in Portland, Maine.
5: 6:48. Traffic and weather on WTOP. We start first in the traffic center with Dave.
6: In Virginia, our daytime congestion persists on the Beltway, on the Interloop in McLean, outer loop past Route 7, a crash on the right shoulder, and outer loop is still congested near Old Town. 95 southbound, slow from Lorton across the Occoquan. 66 is in good shape. Over in Maryland, a crash reported on the Beltway near St. Barnabas Road. Watch your mirrors for responders. No delay. Route 50 delay free between the Beltway and the Bay Bridge. 270 north and southbound volume delays near Hyattstown are going to be brief. At the D.C. Maryland line, D.C. police investigating a crash on Southern Avenue, which is closed between Pennsylvania Avenue at a point near Suitland Road, which is also blocked by that response. 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Dave Dildine, next traffic report in 10 minutes.
7: Forecast now from 7 News First Alert meteorologist Steve Rudin.
19: Mainly clear, but a little bit of haze out there as we head through the evening and into the overnight. Temperatures will eventually settle to the 70s by early tomorrow morning. Tomorrow it's going to be very hot and humid. Not as humid as the last heat wave, but enough that we'll have a heat advisory in effect. High temperature 98 to 103 degrees. We're back to around 100 for a forecast high on Thursday and Friday. And by Saturday, a better chance for strong to severe thunderstorms with highs in the lower to middle 90s. I'm 7 News meteorologist Steve Rudin in the First Alert Weather Center.
5: Let's run down some temperatures. We cooled a little bit. We're 90 in Laurel, 87 in Springfield, 89 at Farragut Square. 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
1: But never came through, charging somewhere between $2,000 and $12,000, depending on how many kids were going from each family, totaling just around 70 grand. Lieutenant Michael Connor with Fairfax County Special Investigations Division.
2: This was a hard case because they had already established a rapport and relationship with a gentleman who ended up exploiting it.
1: Connor hopes they can ultimately recover all the funds for the victims. In Fairfax County, Luke Luger, WTOP News.
3: Months after Maryland lawmakers approved a budget aimed at closing a deficit of more than $1 billion, details are beginning to emerge about programs that could face cuts. The spending plan is already law, but now attention is turning on where Maryland may scale back services and spending. So what programs could be on the chopping block?
4: They are the grants that they make to the counties and the city for things like, you know, peer counseling, the 988 suicide and crisis hotline, and other sorts of programs that address addiction and mental health issues in the state. These are services that are available to anybody, no matter if they can pay or they can't pay. So it's really everybody in the state. Anybody has access to that crisis line, for example. But for the most part, the advocates see these cuts as impacting the most vulnerable people, people who can't, who don't have insurance or can't pay, or are really, you know, sort of in the throes of a mental health or addiction crisis.
3: Meredith Cohn's a reporter for The Banner. She joined us earlier here on WTOP.
5: 654, a prominent genetic testing company is settling a major case brought by 42 state attorneys general.
6: 23andMe has agreed to pay out $18 million to settle a case over a data breach that exposed the personal genetic information of nearly 7 million people. Much of that data wound up for sale on the dark web, putting people at risk of being hacked or having their identities stolen. The settlement also includes requirements for the company to implement stricter data privacy measures. 23andMe filed for bankruptcy last year and was eventually sold to a nonprofit created by 23andMe's former CEO. Mike Dubusky, ABC News.
3: Sports on WTOP, powered by Maximus, moving people and technology forward. Ben Raby watching baseball all-star.
7: Yeah, we're just over an hour away from first pitch in Philadelphia. Looking forward to this one. Nice stage for a trio of Nationals set to take part in the all-star game. CJ Abrams will be in the National League starting lineup. James Wood available off the bench, and Foster Griffin perhaps set to make an appearance out of the NL bullpen. Nationals have never had an All-Star Game MVP. We'll see if maybe that changes tonight in Philly. Abrams could have a couple of opportunities as he bats cleanup tonight for the NL. And James Wood, already a two-time NL Player of the Week this season. And as he tells MLB Network TV,
8: just super grateful to be here and just to be around all sorts of really good players. And yeah, just going to take it all in.
7: Hey, it's been a fun watch this season. A team high 28 home runs on the year. World Cup semifinals, Spain 2-0 win over France. And Spain moves into the final for the first time since winning it all in 2010. They'll next face either Argentina or England. That semifinal match coming up tomorrow at 3. Overseas, the British Open tees off on Thursday. Six-time major winner Rory McIlroy, with a healthy swagger these days, says the pressure isn't what it once was to win the big tournaments.
9: You have to enjoy the process. You have to enjoy the journey to get there. I've learned that the hard way at times by chasing results and chasing records too much. And just focus, you know, you start to focus on your craft and your practice and doing the things you need to do to try to become a better golfer, you know, and then if you do that, the results and the winning almost take care of themselves.
7: Now, Rory McIlroy went nearly 11 years between major wins, but he has since won the Masters twice, and now at age 37, certainly very good perspective as he seeks a second career Open Championship this week in England. Ben Raby, WTOP Sports.
5: All right, thank you, Ben. 656.
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2: Here's Dave in the traffic center.
3: Brandon on the Beltway in Virginia, just some lingering congestion late in the commute on the inner loop from the Dulles Toll Road up to the Legion Bridge. Outer loop traffic slows around Telegraph Road to get to the Wilson Bridge, local or through lanes. Pick your poison. 95 southbound delays from Lorton to cross the Occoquan on a day that ends in Y. 66, good inside and outside the Beltway. Maryland Majors 270 is pretty well cleared out. 50 is fine between the Beltway and the Bay Bridge. Southern Avenue blocked near Suitland Road for crash investigation. And our traffic center is presented by Window Nation. 50% off all window styles at windownation.com. I'm Dave Dildine. Your next traffic report with Rich Hunter is in 10 minutes.
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5: As we head through the evening, mainly clear skies. Temperatures will hold in the 80s early on before dropping to the lower to middle 70s by early tomorrow morning. Tomorrow we have a heat advisory. Very hot temperatures, 98 to 103 degrees with heat index values around 105, around 100 degrees for a high on Thursday. I'm 7 News meteorologist Steve Rudin in the First Alert Weather Center.
6: Looking at 88 degrees now in the nation's capital.
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6: Good evening. I'm Brendan Hazelton.
4: I'm Ann Kramer. Coming up,
8: a home-built plane crash turns deadly at a tractor dealership in Fredericksburg. I'm Jimmy Alexander.
6: A big project getting underway in Alexandria this week meant to address chronic flooding in the city when heavy rain moves through.
4: We'll talk about it in just a moment with Alexandria's mayor.
6: Then at 7:15 in D.C.'s ongoing fight against rats, the city might put new restrictions on rat poison after a number of accidental poisonings.
4: 7 News' Leanna Golden will join us to talk about that.
6: On Wall Street, a good day. The Dow closing up 10, NASDAQ up 234.
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9: From ABC News, I'm Dave Packer. President Trump says the blockade on Iranian ships in the Strait of Hormuz is back on, but his proposal from yesterday to toll ships there is off. ABC's Karen Travers in Washington.
10: The president announced a 20% toll on ships going through that critical waterway, saying that the U.S. would offer protection and safe passage, but then expect payment for it. 24 hours later, the president reversed that and pulled it back. Oil prices spiked since the news of the president announcing that yesterday, and he also heard from critical Gulf allies, saying that they would offer significant investment into the United States if the president was going to lift that, which he said he would do.
9: A rare appearance on Capitol Hill. Two Supreme Court justices testifying before Congress requesting more money for the justices' protection. Amy Coney Barrett and Elena Kagan discussing security threats they've experienced personally, particularly related to the court's abortion decision.
11: When personal threats increased following the Dobbs leak, we expanded our residential security and threat assessment activities. Similarly, as online attacks grew in number and sophistication, we requested additional cybersecurity resources.
9: A pause in ICE traffic stops as President Trump's border czar Tom Homan today defended the training of ICE officers following the fatal shooting of a 26-year-old Colombian man as he drove to work in Maine on Monday.
12: I don't know the specifics of these agents that are involved, but it's under investigation, and we'll find out how the investigation lands.
9: It was the second such shooting in a week, coming after another fatal shooting during a traffic stop in Houston. Investigators in Mississippi's Jackson County trying to build a timeline in the lead up to Nolan Wells' death on July 4th after the teen did not return from a boating trip with friends to a remote island in the Gulf. And Spain advancing to its first World Cup since winning in 2010 with a 2-0 victory over France. 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
2: It's 7:02 on Tuesday, July 14th. 87 degrees, clear and warm tonight. Lows in the 70s. Tomorrow, highs above 100. Good evening. I'm Nick Iannelli. We're following a deadly plane crash in Virginia. Virginia State Police are investigating. They say it happened near Shannon Airport in Spotsylvania County today. One man died. WTOP's Jimmy Alexander is there.
8: State police identified the victim as 78-year-old Roland Babcock Jr. of Ruther Glen, Virginia. Investigators say Babcock was piloting a home-built single-engine aircraft described as a two-seat plane designed for short takeoffs and landings. Shortly after 11 a.m., the aircraft came down across the street from Shannon Airport, slamming to a rear gravel parking lot of the John Deere dealership. Now, this is a familiar scene for workers here. One dealership employee who grew up in the area tells us this is not the first time a plane has crashed into the exact parking lot. From Fredericksburg, Jimmy Alexander, WTOP News.
2: Every time heavy rain moves across the D.C. area, parts of Alexandria's waterfront end up underwater. Well, the city is taking its first step toward addressing those chronic flooding problems now. City leaders say utility investigation work is getting underway this week. Crews are going to dig a series of pits to identify the location and the depth of underground utility lines before construction can begin on a broader flood control project. We talked about it with Alexandria Mayor Aliyah Gaskins.
13: The city has embarked on what we're calling our waterfront flood mitigation project. This project is really focused on addressing our aging infrastructure and improving the resilience of our waterfront. What folks will notice is that we are doing our utility investigation work. Essentially, we are looking underground to better understand the location and depth of all our utilities to help inform the design process. You'll notice crews out there that are focused on creating these test pits in order to do that underground work. You're going to notice some no parking signs as well as some temporary lane closures. And you might even notice some small pavement openings where the work is happening that will be restored after we finish the testing.
14: What is the ultimate goal with this? We know that obviously the goal is to have less flooding, but what is the actual work going to accomplish? Is it going to ensure that more water clears roads or sidewalks?
13: So there's a couple different parts to the project. One, as I mentioned, is replacing our aging infrastructure. We know that many of the pipes underground in our Old Town area near the waterfront are really old. And in a growing and more dense city, they can't carry the capacity that we need. So the first thing is that our pipes will be bigger and better aligned with the growing needs of our city. The second piece is that we'll be working to do a lot of green infrastructure in order to better absorb some of the water. The third piece is really making sure that overall we are able to better use our waterfront. And so that when there is a heavy rain or even just a really fast rain that comes on, that you won't see that pooling and puddling of water all along our streets.
14: We've heard from businesses over the years, business owners who say every time it rains, we have to deal with a river outside of our business. We've heard things from the city about how it's going to improve, but it hasn't improved. What do you say to business owners who've had to deal with this chronic flooding who might be skeptical that this is going to be a fix for them?
13: I think what's different this time is in the past, I feel like we've done a lot of temporary fixes. What we are talking about now is not a temporary fix, but a major infrastructure project to the tune of over $100 million. And so what I hope that they will see is that we understand the pain that you have experienced. We value our businesses, we value our residents and our tourists, and we recognize that it's not just an inconvenience when it floods, it impacts people's very livelihoods, their health and safety. And so I know it's been a long time coming, I think decades of planning, but we are making those critical infrastructure changes to be able to make sure that they do not have to continue to navigate these significant flooding issues into the future.
14: This is just getting underway this week. It's going to continue for some time. Do you have a general outline, a broad timeline to point to, like the end of the tunnel for the business owners who have been waiting for this for a while?
13: So this phase right now with this utility work will end July 24th. So they'll get a break after that and the no parking signs will go away. After that, it'll be several months. You won't see any initial work happening on the waterfront. What'll be going on is our staff will be doing that design work, that scoping work, getting the partners that we need. And then early next spring is when you'll start to see the actual larger scale construction. And then it'll probably be about another year. So in 2028, when we can say, like, we're done ripping up the ground and things like that.
14: When it's all done and you're looking back and you see the work that's finished eventually, What will make it successful in your eyes?
13: I can tell you, when I was running, not for mayor, but when I was running for city council, I'll never forget, I met with a group of residents and businesses about flooding. And what they said to me was, what you don't understand is the mental health toll that it takes on us. Every time it's about to rain, we are thinking about whether or not we're going to be able to open tomorrow, whether or not people will be able to get safely to and from our homes and our businesses. And we're also thinking about the mess that we're going to have to deal with when we show up at our properties. And for me, when I think of success, I think of nobody else having to have that fear every time they look at a weather report, but knowing that they are in a city that when it rains, we are every day working to become more resilient for them.
2: All right, Mayor Gaskins, thanks for coming on and helping us understand what's going on.
13: Thank you so much for reaching out.
2: That's Alexandria Mayor Aaliyah Gaskins.
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16: Michael and Son.
2: It's 7:08. We've got WTOP traffic and weather. Over to Rich Hunter in the traffic center.
17: All right, Nick, if you're traveling around the Capitol Beltway, find some early or late delays still on the inner loop leaving Tysons through McLean toward the Legion Bridge, and that breaks up after that, and you're in pretty good shape through Bethesda, Silver Spring, over toward College Park, and even beyond, south toward New Carrollton, Lanham, and around the Beltway toward Temple Hills and Oxon Hill. You're looking pretty good. Still some late volume at the Wilson Bridge on the outer loop. Beginning near Telegraph Road, headed to the bridge. But once you get on the bridge, everything clears out. And the usual 7 day a week, all the time slow, 95 southbound from Lorton down to Woodbridge. Before that breaks up and beyond that, nothing else in your way. Headed south toward Fredericksburg in the district. Some late volume on 395 northbound, headed toward the 3rd Street Tunnel. Southbound side of 395, slow leaving the tunnel, headed out toward the Case Bridge before the pace picks up there. And heads up over in southeast, serious crash under investigation closes Southern Avenue between Suitland Road and Pennsylvania Avenue. Suitland Road's also closed between Alabama Avenue and Southern Avenue in southeast as a result. 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I'm Rich Hunter. Your next update in about 10 minutes.
2: We've got the forecast with 7 News. First Alert meteorologist Steve Rudin.
5: As we head through the evening, mainly clear skies. Overnight lows will drop to around 70 to 75 degrees. Now, tomorrow it's hot and humid. We have lots of sunshine, 98 to 103 degrees with a heat advisory because heat index values will likely exceed 105 for many neighborhoods. Just as hot and humid on Thursday, 97 to 102, back to around 100 on Friday, and strong to severe storms are likely Saturday afternoon and evening, keeping a watchful eye on that. I'm 7 News meteorologist Steve Rudin in the First Alert Weather Center.
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18: Inflation eased a bit last month. The consumer price index fell 0.4% in June, and that slowed the annual rate of inflation to 3.5%. Whether inflation keeps cooling off is another story, says Dan North. He's senior economist at Allianz Trade North America in Baltimore.
19: Who knows what's going to happen next in the Gulf and who's going to say what? It's very volatile. So that's why I say let's not pop the champagne cork yet. It's a good report.
18: Meantime, Federal Reserve Chairman Kevin Warsh told lawmakers on Capitol Hill that the Fed will bring inflation down, saying central bank members have no tolerance for higher prices. On Wall Street, the Dow Jones Industrial Average was up 9 points Tuesday. The S&P 500 added 28. The NASDAQ advanced 233 points. That was almost a 1% rise. John Werdock, WTOP News.
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21: ABC News. I'm Michelle Franzen. Homeland Security Secretary Mark Wayne Mullen has halted vehicle stops by federal law enforcement. It follows the two recent fatal shootings involving immigration officers in Texas and Maine. ABC's Victor Okendo has more.
22: At least 9 people have been killed during immigration enforcement operations under the second Trump administration. At least 5 of them fatally shot, including U.S. citizens Alex Preddy and Renee Good, earlier this year in Minneapolis.
21: Escalations in the Middle East continuing between the U.S. and Iran. The U.S. military confirming it's carrying out another round of strikes. The naval blockade by the U.S. resuming in the Strait of Hormuz. On the Senate floor today.
0: Of the office on which you are about to enter.
21: A swearing-in ceremony for Darlene Graham, the sister of the late Senator Lindsey Graham. Now the interim senator of South Carolina. She'll finish out her brother's term, which ends in January. And Philadelphia hosting tonight's All-Star Game, a showcase of MLB's best players and fan favorites. This is ABC News.
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2: 7:13, I'm Nick Ionelli. Thanks for being with us tonight. We're following developing news related to D.C.'s rat problem as city leaders consider new restrictions for people who want to deal with the problem themselves. During a public hearing, D.C. council members raised concerns about safety risks tied to rat poison. Advocates told the council that residents can currently buy and use the poison without certification, creating potential risks for kids, pets, and wildlife.
23: D.C. residents are buying rat poisons by the bucket load and taking vigilante rat control into their own hands. Due to a loophole in D.C. law, only pest control professionals require certification to use dangerous chemicals. Members of the public buy these readily available poisons and deploy them without fear or consequence for those they may harm.
2: That's Max Broad, the executive director of D.C. Voters for Animals. One proposal in front of the council would require training and certification for the sale and use of rat poison. We talked more about it with reporter Liana Golden with our partners at 7 News.
24: Since the rat problem has gotten so bad in D.C., apparently some neighbors are turning to home use of rat poison. Councilmember Christina Henderson shared that 12 kids went to one hospital alone in the past year for rodenticide exposure, rat poisoning, basically saying that more people are trying to fix the issue, take it into their own hands. And so one of the issues before council is a proposal to control the sale and the use of rat poisoning within D.C. That's something on the table. That is something I'm sure they will be looking into. How can they actually track and implement this in D.C.? How will sales be monitored?
14: You mentioned Councilmember Henderson. She talked about how the data that the city has on rats might be incorrect.
25: I'm going to assume that our numbers are way off. And also there are whole swaths of the city for whom is not on our radar as a rodent issue.
14: Why does she think that we might be underestimating the population of rats?
24: Something to think about when it comes to rats is that when people report rats, they may not just be reporting a single rat that they see, but a rat burrow. And for those of us who are not experts on rats, those are their homes. That's where they're essentially tunneling underground. So when you see a rat burrow, that's not just one rat. It could be several of them. So that's where the reporting on 311 might be slightly off. She didn't provide specific numbers, but there are concerns that the tracking system the district is using is maybe not as accurate as it should be. So that's another one of the proposals. It would tighten how DC is tracking rat reports here in the city, because clearly people have a lot of concerns on this.
14: So people have concerns about the rat poison potentially impacting kids who might get into it and not know what it is. There was also talk about rodents impacting wildlife, like birds around the area. How did that come into the discussion?
24: Yeah, when Councilmember Henderson was talking about the concerns over rat poison, she mentioned an interesting statistic from the Department of Energy and Environment. She said that apparently 85% of the dead hawks and eagles and other birds around the district autopsied in the past year, they too had signs of rodenticide poison. So it's not only impacting kids, as you mentioned, but also endangered wildlife around the district. I will say if the public still wants to provide feedback on this, DC Council is taking virtual suggestions on their website before July 27th.
14: This is an issue we've been talking about for so long in DC, people getting upset about seeing rats all over the street, seeing rats near their home. What other options has D.C. been considering to get rid of the rodents themselves?
24: So one recent approach, a new system, a new pilot program that actually includes birth control, contraceptives for these rats to try to reduce their reproductive cycles in the sense that they're creating more and more of them around the district. So a new birth control program just last week, we got an update on it from the health department. They believe it's working so far in the two neighborhoods, Adams Morgan and Eastern Market. They believe they've seen a decrease in the number of rat burrows, the little homes where rats live, the groups of them. So they believe that is working so far. Still a pilot program, though. So just getting launched in the city, the next neighborhood will be Chinatown. And then one more thing that came up among others within Monday's council meeting is a proposal for rodent-proof dumpsters. Councilmember Henderson says those are more expensive than a standard dumpster. So a lot of businesses that sell food are still using just your everyday dumpsters, as most of us do. And leaving trash out is obviously not good for rats in terms of them getting into the food and just wanting to stick around. So that's another proposal on the table there to supply those rodent-proof dumpsters.
14: Thank you, Liana. We appreciate your time.
24: Absolutely, Nick. Have a good one.
14: That's reporter Liana Golden with our partners at 7 News.
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2: It's 7:18. We've got traffic and weather on WTOP. Rich Hunter is in the traffic center.
17: All right, for the moment, traveling in the district, not too bad. We do have some slowdown still on 395 northbound coming off the 14th Street Bridge headed toward the southwest waterfront. Southbound side, as you leave the 3rd Street Tunnel, and that continues off and on across the Case Bridge before that picks up by the time you're on the 14th Street Bridge, free and clear, headed into Virginia. Now, if you're traveling on DC 295 or I-295 as of late, no major issues. New York Avenue also looking good in both directions so far between the 3rd Street Tunnel and the Baltimore-Washington Parkway. Nothing reported in your way at this hour. Still some leftover beltway delays. Interloop leaving Tysons from near the toll road headed toward the Legion. Adderloop still slowing Route 1 to the Wilson Bridge, but clearing pretty quickly. 95 southbound remains heavy. Lorton off and on down to 123. Before that picks up, for now, no major issues on 66 inside or outside the Beltway. Maryland side, 270, I-95, and the Baltimore-Washington Parkway without early issue. 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I'm going to turn to your next update in about 10 minutes.
2: To the forecast and 7 News, First Alert meteorologist Steve Rudin.
5: A little bit of haze as we head through the evening and into the overnight as temperatures settle to the lower to middle 70s by early tomorrow morning. Tomorrow, use caution and a heat advisory for feels-like temperatures around 105 degrees with actual daytime highs 98 to 103. We'll be back to around 100 on Thursday. I'm 7 News meteorologist Steve Rudin in the First Alert Weather Center.
2: Temperatures in the mid to upper 80s tonight. It's 86 degrees in Washington. 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
2: The U.S. House has voted to make daylight saving time permanent, approving legislation that would end the twice-a-year clock change for most of us. Supporters say the move would provide more evening daylight around the clock year-round. The White House has endorsed the measure. President Trump is expected to sign it if it does reach his desk. Opponents warn permanent daylight saving time could mean much darker winter mornings, though. The measure now heads to the Senate. Just days after admitting he sexually abused four teenage boys in the 1990s, a retired Prince George's County firefighter is no longer confined to his home because of a plea deal. A judge's decision today allowed him to leave court and go back to his home. WTOP's John Doman has details on that plea deal.
6: 63-year-old John Inman admitted to the sexual abuse of the four former junior firefighters he supervised and mentored while with the Hyattsville Volunteer Fire Station in the 1990s. His guilty plea Friday came together quick, and today he was sentenced to 45 years behind bars.
9: With all but 388 days suspended, credit for his time already served.
6: The hearing was emotional. Victims who spoke were in tears, one saying this wasn't justice. The judge says she regrets accepting this deal. Here's Prince George's County State's Attorney Tara Jackson.
9: It's not unusual for victims to have mixed feelings in cases like this, and to be to not feel like justice was served. That's not unusual.
6: Idman is on 5 years supervised probation and will be on the sex offender registry the rest of his life, but he is able to go back home to South Carolina. In Upper Marlboro, John Dome in WTOP News.
2: The D.C. Council has voted to crack down on ticket resellers. WTOP's Mike Murillo tells us that measure has cleared its second and final vote.
8: It's a big day for people who enjoy going to live theater, going to a show.
10: Ward 6 Councilmember Charles Allen authored the bill and says the goal is to protect consumers from excessive markups. The measure would cap most ticket sales at 10% above the original ticket price.
8: The whole system is rigged against our residents, our artists, and our venues.
10: For the final vote, council members also approved an amendment from Ward 2 Councilmember Brooke Pinto. It removed language that would have allowed the mayor to regulate fees on tickets sold directly to fans through official sellers like Ticketmaster. Supporters of the bill, including Audrey Fix Schaefer of IMP, which operates the 930 Club, the Anthem, Lincoln Theater, and the Atlantis, says she's thrilled by the vote.
11: We can protect concert goers, theater goers, and the venues that are here in D.C. and the artists that want to tour here.
10: Now, gets the mayor's signature and clears congressional review, the law would take effect in January. At the Wilson Building, Mike Murillo, WTOP News.
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2: 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Ben Raby's here. What's going on, Ben?
30: All right, Nick, we're counting down a first pitch at the All-Star Game. Nationals will be well represented tonight. First time in 5 years that three Nationals were selected to the Midsummer Classic. James Woods, CJ Abrams, and Foster Griffin all on the big stage tonight in Philadelphia. Wood, the catalyst this year for one of baseball's top offensive teams, and the 23-year-old already emerging as one of the game's best. That from Nats radio voice Dave Jagler.
31: Right now, James is so locked in. He surged to the major league lead in walks. He's in the leaderboard in almost all the categories, you know, with his on-base percentage up, his slugging up, runs scored, he leads by a mile.
30: All-Star Game coming up just past the top of the hour. World Cup Spain advancing into the final as the reigning European champions beat France in the semis 2-0. The final, Spain now awaits the winner between Argentina and England. That semifinal set for tomorrow at 3. NBA Wizards say they've seen enough from number one pick A.J. Dabanca in the Vegas Summer League, Wizards going to shut him down for precautionary reasons. Dabonsa looked very good in a pair of wins. He averaged 25 points. And as Wizards analyst Glenn Consor shared on the Monumental Sports Network,
0: what jumps out at me is how mature his acumen is. And I think that's special. To be 19 years old and to see the game the way he does, which is really in slow motion. But the fact that he has a mature and poised acumen and he's got that ability to get fouled, you don't see that with young players.
30: He was a fun watch in those two wins. WNBA Mystics looking to move two games above 500. They're in Toronto and trailing the tempo 17-12 late in the first quarter. Ben Raby, WTOP Sports.
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2: It's 728. Traffic and weather on WTOP to the traffic center and Rich Hunter.
17: All right, our top traffic issues right now. If you're traveling on the Beltway, still heavy on the inner loop before Georgetown Pike to the Legion Bridge. Before that gets better, 95 South slows Lorton off and on down across the Occoquan. Better as you continue south toward Fredericksburg. And then in the district and southeast, a stretch of Southern Avenue is closed between Suitland Road and Pennsylvania Avenue due to a serious crash now under investigation. Suitland Road also closed in both directions between Alabama Avenue and Southern Avenue as a result. 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I'm Rich Hunter, your next update in about 10 minutes.
2: Clear and warm tonight, lows in the 70s. Tomorrow, really hot and humid with highs above 100 degrees.
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2: Good evening, I'm Nick Iannelli. Juan Herrera is our producer. To the war with Iran, President Trump is backing away from plans to charge ships using the Strait of Hormuz. The president now says Gulf nations will make investments in the U.S. instead of paying a proposed 20% fee on cargo moving through the waterway. A peace deal between the U.S. and Iran has been unraveling day by day. New U.S. strikes inside Iran and Iranian attacks on shipping in the Gulf have reignited tensions.
18: As the exchanges of fire continue, so do threats from President Trump, who vows to keep striking Iran. The U.S. says it successfully hit military targets across Iran during a five-hour mission. In response, Iran launched retaliatory missile strikes in Bahrain. Iran is using aggression in the Strait of Hormuz as leverage. But Trump now says the U.S. will control the waterway. Iran's foreign minister responded in an X post that Iran has always been the guardian of the Strait and will remain so forever.
2: That's CBS News senior White House correspondent Weijia Jiang.
19: I'm J.J. Green. The idea of charging tolls was intended to offset the enormous cost of protecting one of the world's most important maritime choke points while making Iran pay a price for disrupting global commerce. But it quickly raised legal, diplomatic, and practical questions. And it's revived scrutiny of another mistake, which many sources say was actually starting the war in the first place and trying to change the regime. President Trump's retreat underscores the broader dilemma confronting the White House. If the United States scales back military operations too soon, Iran could constitute again its military forces, naval assets, and drone capabilities, and resume threatening shipping almost immediately. But if Washington maintains a large naval and air campaign indefinitely, it risks becoming trapped in another open-ended Middle East conflict that Trump has repeatedly promised to avoid.
2: That's WTOP National Security Correspondent J.J. Green. ICE has reportedly told officers to avoid making most traffic stop arrests for now. The agency is temporarily pausing most vehicle stop enforcement actions after two deadly shootings involving immigration officers in the past week, one in Texas, the other in Maine. CBS News correspondent Lilia Luciano.
4: Anger and shock in Biddeford, Maine on Monday after a man was fatally shot by ICE in his car. The victim is John Sebastian Guerrero, an immigrant from Colombia, according to a source with knowledge of the investigation. Video obtained by CBS News shows the victim's car, a white sedan, turning slowly in circles at an intersection. Then another vehicle appears to intercept the sedan, stopping it. ICE officers then approach the car and pull Guerrero out from the driver's seat. Immigration advocacy groups say Guerrero was 26 years old and had both a work permit and a social security number. In a statement, DHS said ICE was conducting targeted surveillance on the last known address of an illegal alien. They say, quote, an illegal alien departed the residence in a vehicle and later attempted to flee, and fearing for public safety, an officer discharged his weapon.
5: No KKK, no fascist USA.
4: The community in Maine is now demanding answers, with this happening less than a week after ICE officers fatally shot 52-year-old Lorenzo Salgado Araujo in Houston, who DHS officials said also was not the intended target of that arrest.
2: That's CBS News correspondent Lilia Luciano. On Capitol Hill, the sister of the late Senator Lindsey Graham was sworn into the U.S. Senate to temporarily serve in the seat of her brother. She is the first woman from South Carolina to serve in the Senate. With more on that, here's WTOP's Mitchell Miller today on the Hill.
6: Please raise your right hand.
8: The oath was administered by 92-year-old Iowa Senator Chuck Grassley. When Darlene Graham Nordone accepted, the Senate chamber broke out in applause. Earlier, she spent a quiet and emotional moment at the Senate desk of her late brother, who served in the upper chamber for nearly a quarter century. She will serve the rest of his term through early next January. After the swearing in, the Senate moved on to a vote on whether to advance the National Defense Authorization Act. But that's not happening, with Democrats opposing it to protest President Trump's renewed military action against Iran, saying it's without congressional consent. On Capitol Hill, Mitchell Miller, WTOP. News.
2: The Labor Department says inflation slowed down a bit in June, giving Americans some relief after months of higher prices driven by energy costs.
9: U.S. inflation cooled last month, but a worsening of the Iran war could reverse that. Consumer prices fell 0.4% last month from May, the biggest monthly drop in 4 years. Year-to-year inflation also decreased to 3.5%. That's lower than many economists expect, but still well above the Federal Reserve's 2% goal. The costs of gas, clothes, and used cars all fell, but oil prices jumped yesterday as President Trump announced a new Strait of Hormuz blockade. Sagar Magani, Washington.
2: Federal health leaders are investigating whether Taco Bell might be connected to a growing outbreak of a parasite-borne illness that has sickened thousands of people nationwide. This is all linked to Cyclospora. More than 4,000 cases have now been reported. The largest concentration is in Michigan.
14: This is a parasitic gastrointestinal infection that can often lead to the symptoms that people commonly refer to as food poisoning, severe nausea, vomiting, and diarrhea. The difference is a couple of factors. Number one, the incubation period, the time between exposure and your symptoms, can be as much as 2 weeks. In terms of the parasite itself, there are a couple of reasons why we're seeing a rise in the rates. It's likely coming from contaminated areas being shipped into the United States. The warmer weather allows that parasite to survive during that travel and then land on our dinner table.
2: That's ABC News medical correspondent Dr. Darian Sutton. The CDC says cases in at least four Midwestern states appear to be connected by a common source, but investigators have not identified a specific food item, supplier, or restaurant chain.
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2: Traffic and weather on WTOP. Over to the traffic center and Rich Hunter.
17: All right, if you're traveling into the district via I-395 northbound, a little slower suddenly due to a disabled vehicle on 395 northbound just past the exit for Potomac Park and U.S. Park Police headquarters. That's taken up the right lane. There is a helper vehicle out with it. But again, you get by two lanes to the left. There actually may be three at that point. But in any event, be careful approaching. Once you clear it, much better headed into southeast from southwest at that point. So good news there. The usual situation with the lights at Canal Road and Chain Bridge. Again, still malfunctioning. Solid red for inbound traffic. Green for both inbound Chain Bridge and outbound Canal. So if you're inbound, definitely use extra caution because folks are not going to give you much space. And also we have the serious crash under investigation in southeast closing Southern Avenue between Suitland Road and Pennsylvania Avenue. And as a result, Suitland Road is also closed between Alabama Avenue and Southern Avenue. And again, this will probably be closed for the next couple of hours at least as a result. 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
2: 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Here's 7 News First Alert meteorologist Steve Rudin.
26: Temperatures will fall through the 80s, eventually settling into the 70s overnight under mainly clear skies. You may notice a little bit of haze if you're looking up toward the moon. A heat advisory tomorrow. It's hot and humid, 98 to 103, with heat index values at or above 105. It's just as hot and humid on Thursday. Partly cloudy skies, 97 to 102 degrees. Mid-90s to around 100 on Friday, and we're tracking a chance for strong to severe storms on Saturday. I'm 7 News meteorologist Steve Rudin in the First Alert Weather Center.
2: Mid to upper 80s right now. It's 86 degrees in the nation's capital. Money News with John Wardock.
27: Real estate in Falls Church hit a milestone during the first half of the year. Arlington Now reports the average home sales price was $1.1 million. That was the highest price in the area. Verizon is planning a new round of layoffs. Barron's is reporting the nation's largest wireless carrier will announce the job cuts on Thursday. A business trade group representing the electric vehicle industry has closed its doors. The Electric Drive Transportation Association has filed for Chapter 7 bankruptcy, according to the Washington Business Journal. And Federal Reserve Chairman Kevin Warsh told the House panel Tuesday the central bank has no tolerance for high inflation. The Fed holds its next interest rate meeting at the end of the month. On Tuesday, the Dow up 9 points, the S&P added 28, the NASDAQ was up 233 points. John Werdock, WTOP News.
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2: It's 7:44. I'm Nick Iannelli. Thanks so much for being with us. It was a rare event on Capitol Hill as two Supreme Court justices testified before lawmakers, warning that threats against members of the High Court are increasing and becoming more serious. Here's WTOP Capitol Hill correspondent Mitchell Miller.
8: This was a very interesting hearing. Justices Elena Kagan and Amy Coney Barrett testified before a House panel. They're very concerned about the soaring number of threats against not only Supreme Court justices, but federal judges across the country. Justice Coney Barrett recalled how she faced threats a few years ago as the High Court considered the case challenging Roe versus Wade.
19: My security detail sent me home with a bulletproof vest, and I carried it into my house, put it into my bedroom, dropped it down on a table, turned around, and my 12-year-old son was standing in the doorway of my bedroom, and he wanted to know what it was and why I had it.
8: The Supreme Court is seeking 10% increase in funding, most of it related to security, including millions of dollars in additional funds for home security for the justices. On Capitol Hill, Mitchell Miller, WTOP News.
2: We're learning that ICE has told officers to avoid making most traffic stop arrests for now. It has temporarily paused most vehicle stop enforcement actions after two deadly shootings involving immigration officers over the past week in Texas, another in Maine. In both cases, Homeland Security says officers fired after drivers tried to get away and posed a danger to officers and the public. With us live to talk more is Washington Post White House Bureau Chief Isaac Arensdorf. Isaac, thanks for coming on. We appreciate your time.
28: Yeah, thanks for having me.
2: All right, Isaac. So what is changing with the ICE policy here? Is this a complete halt to traffic stop arrests or just a temporary pause in certain situations?
28: Well, it's a stop until further notice. And this is trying to get a handle on a situation that is starting to resemble back in January. You know, if you remember the surges that were going on with the Trump administration's immigration enforcement in LA and then Chicago and Minneapolis, resulting in January in the shooting death of two U.S. citizens. After that, the administration really tried to take a step back. They didn't want more deaths. They didn't want more bad coverage. They didn't want such vivid images on the news of these immigration operations. But what's happened in the months since is is they've wanted to get their deportation numbers to go back up, which is obviously a huge thing that Trump campaigned on, but they've been trying to do it more quietly. And as that's been happening, it's resulted in more of these encounters that now resulted in these two shootings. And there was actually a third death this morning in Florida for a migrant who was trying to get away from officers and ended up getting hit by a truck on the highway.
2: So what is exactly the risk related to traffic stop arrests, the specific risk that is being cited as to why the agency has decided to pause these particular types of arrests?
28: Well, both of the shootings occurred with the person in the car trying to drive away. And most law enforcement experts and officials would tell you that shooting into a moving car is dangerous. And the reason that that these stops had been happening is, you know, the best case scenario, according to a lot of former officials, would be you would have carefully planned operations in a controlled setting, like a workplace, where you would go in, you would check people's authorization, and you would make some arrests. The problem is that businesses hate that. And you can tell that because the Trump administration has backed off enforcement in places like farms and hotels where there's been a lot of industry pushback. So if you can't go into job sites, then you have to go into neighborhoods, into communities, and that's where you get these encounters that are really get out of hand quickly, where there's a lot of fear and confusion and chaos and ultimately violence.
2: All right, Isaac, appreciate your time on this. Thank you so much.
28: Thank you.
2: That is Washington Post White House Bureau Chief Isaac Arensdorf. 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Over to Rich Hunter in the traffic center.
17: All right, a new twist on the situation with the signals at Chainbridge and Canal Road. Now they are on flash. Now what we can't tell, we can see that inbound Canal Road is on flash red, but we can't tell if they are on flashing red for outbound traffic or folks coming across the Chainbridge. Based on behaviors by the drivers who are coming outbound on Canal Road, really difficult to ascertain if they are flashing red or even yellow at this point. So that's a curiosity we're waiting to hear from. Maybe somebody at the front of the line can give us a buzz and let us know if that's the case. Now, elsewhere in the district, still have the disabled vehicle northbound 395 just after the exit for Park Police. One stopped in right lane with a helper vehicle waiting on a tow truck, so heads up for that. Elsewhere around the Capitol Beltway, starting to clear out nicely. Just a brief delay at the Legion Bridge. You're cleared out at the Wilson Bridge. Rest of the Beltway for now in pretty good shape. 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They make sleep easy. I'm Rich Hunter. Your next update in about 10 minutes.
2: To the forecast and 7 News, First Alert meteorologist Steve Rudin.
26: Mainly clear skies this evening and into the overnight. It will be a little bit on the hazy side as temperatures settle to the lower to middle 70s by early tomorrow morning. Tomorrow, a heat advisory with lots of sunshine, 98 to 103 degrees with heat index values at or above 105. Thursday, just as hot, 97 to 102. I'm 7 News meteorologist Steve Rudin in the First Alert Weather Center.
2: Pretty warm tonight. Temperatures in the mid to upper 80s, 86 degrees at Fort Belvoir, 88 in Foggy Bottom, 85 outside of our studios, brought to you by Dulles Glass. 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
6: ABC News, I'm Dave Packer. The blockade on Iranian ships in the Strait of Hormuz, President Trump says it's back on, but his proposal from yesterday to toll ships there is off. ABC's Karen Travers in Washington.
9: The president announced a 20% toll on ships going through that critical waterway, saying that the U.S. would offer protection and safe passage, but then expect payment for it. 24 hours later, the president reversed that and pulled it back.
6: A pause in ICE traffic stops after the fatal shooting of a 26-year-old Colombian man as he drove to work in Maine Monday. It was the second such shooting in a week, coming after another fatal shooting during a traffic stop in Houston. Investigators in Mississippi's Jackson County trying to build a timeline in the lead-up to Nolan Wells' death on July 4th after the teen did not return from a boating trip with friends to a remote island in the Gulf. And Spain advancing to its first World Cup final since winning in 2010 with a 2-0 victory over France. This is ABC News.
2: New York is hitting the pause button on new data centers.
11: New York's Governor Kathy Hochul says a statewide moratorium on the construction of AI data centers for the year will help give New York time to build a regulatory framework. At a time tech companies are pushing into more communities, she says, without necessary protections for residents and businesses paying utilities and the environment.
12: These companies have decided that they would sort of flood the zone. All over America, they're putting in more and more applications.
11: New York is now the first state to usher in a moratorium on building data centers. Michelle Franzen, ABC News, New York.
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7: 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Ben Raby, we got baseball's All-Star Game going on tonight.
8: Yeah, and plenty of pregame pomp and circumstance already underway in Philadelphia. Baseball's best being celebrated tonight. America also being celebrated. Perhaps you heard America 250? That's the theme of this year's All-Star Game. Jennifer Hudson performing America the Beautiful moments ago. Patti LaBelle coming up with the national anthem. They're bringing out all the stops tonight in Philadelphia. A lot of red, white, and blue as they celebrate both America and the American pastime. Nationals get to celebrate three of their own tonight. C.J. Abrams in the NL starting lineup. Foster Griffin available out of the bullpen. And James Wood available off the bench. And as he tells MLB Network TV.
9: Yeah, I mean, it's definitely crazy. And it's kind of just crazy how quick it happens. Yeah. Like, it feels like not too long ago, I was like a senior in high school. Like, I mean, that was only four or so years ago. So, yeah, just happens fast, and then just try and slow it down as much as I can.
8: And James Wood, the Montgomery County native, spent part of his high school days at St. John's College High School in D.C., and now here he is, 23 years of age, arguably among the best in all of Major League Baseball. World Cup semifinals, Spain a 2-0 win over France, as Spain is back into the final for the first time since winning it all in 2010. They will next face either Argentina or England in Sunday's championship match. And in the WNBA, the Mystics, with some work to do north of the border, they've reached halftime and they trail the Toronto Tempo 32-26. Ben Raby, WTOP Sports.
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2: 7:58, traffic and weather. Rich Hunter's in the traffic center.
3: Right, our top traffic issues headed into the district. Northbound 395, just past the exit for U.S. Park Police. Still have that broken down in the right lane. Stay left to get by. Also, Southern Avenue remains closed between Suitland Road and Pennsylvania Avenue as a result of a serious crash under investigation. New problem in Knox and Hills. Southbound 210 near the interchange for Palmer Road and Livingston Road. Authorities responding to the report of a crash. The WTOP Traffic Center is presented by Window Nation. 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I'm Rich Hunter, your next update in about 10 minutes.
2: It is heating up again. Let's get the forecast with 7 News. First Alert meteorologist Steve Rudin.
4: Building heat and humidity will arrive full force during the day tomorrow, so enjoy this evening and into the overnight while you can. Mainly clear skies, a little bit of haze if you're looking up toward the moon. Temperatures around 70 to 75 degrees by early tomorrow morning. Tomorrow we have a heat advisory for feels like temperatures at or above 105 degrees and actual air temperatures 98 to 103. At least we'll have a lot of sunshine to enjoy, but definitely use caution during the afternoon and early evening. For Thursday, it's plenty hot. Temperatures 97 to 102, likely to be looking at another round of heat advisories for at least parts of the DMV. Friday, hot and humid. We're around 95 to 100 degrees under partly cloudy skies. The humidity levels may be just a little bit lower. Now, Saturday, we're tracking strong to severe thunderstorms, especially during the afternoon and early evening. If you have outdoor plans, may have to make alternate plans indoors. And we're keeping a chance for showers and storms on Sunday with highs upper 80s to lower 90s. I'm 7 News meteorologist Steve Rudin in the First Alert Weather Center.
2: We have mid to upper 80s right now, 85 degrees in Washington.
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2: Good evening, I'm Nick Iannelli. Coming up,
6: a retired firefighter admits to sexually abusing four teenage boys but was able to walk out of the courtroom. In Upper Marlboro, I'm John Doman.
7: An important vote for a bill aimed at cracking down on ticket resellers in D.C.
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7: I'm Mike Murillo.
2: We'll tell you why D.C.'s restaurant industry is breathing a sigh of relief tonight. We'll talk about that in just a moment with Axios D.C.
9: A tragic plane crash leaves an elderly man dead in a John Deere parking lot in Fredericksburg. I'm Jimmy Alexander.
2: Looking at Wall Street, the Dow was up 9 points. NASDAQ was up 233. It's 8 o'clock.
10: From ABC News, I'm Dave Packer. The Department of Homeland Security's new order to ICE after agents shot and killed a man in Biddeford, Maine Monday morning. ABC's Victor Okendo is there.
11: It was the second time in a week that ICE killed a person who was not the target they were pursuing. And now DHS is ordering a pause for most vehicle stops. Sources tell ABC News ICE officers will get new training. Border czar Tom Homan says the pause will be short. But it comes as hundreds in Maine protested the killing of 26-year-old Johann Sebastian Guerrero from Colombia.
10: President Trump backed off his one-day-old threat to impose. Jackson County, Mississippi, are asking for the public's help as they try to build a timeline in the lead-up to Nolan Wells' death after the teen failed to return from a July 4th boating trip with friends. In the San Francisco Bay, search and rescue near Alcatraz Island, where a pleasure boat sank today after a reported vessel fire. 19 people were reported on board that vessel. You're listening to ABC News.
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2: It's 8:02 on Tuesday, July 14th, 85 degrees, clear and warm tonight, lows in the 70s tomorrow, really hot, highs above 100 degrees. Good evening, I'm Nick Iannelli. A controversial plea deal in Prince George's County, a retired firefighter who was returned to Maryland to face child sex abuse charges has been allowed to leave home confinement because of a plea agreement. WTOP's John Doman has more about that deal. Prosecutor